0: Have a little reverse. That doesn't happen if the center isn't communicating. A little bump play off the boards to the middle. Yeah, it ended up going for icing, but that is something certainly the coaches will clip off as a good example of getting out of the zone under pressure.
1: And it was under pressure from Seneca too, which is not the easiest guy to deal with.
0: Yeah, he's a tremendous player offensively. Big guy, holds on to pucks, and great awareness in the offensive zone.
1: Just a moment ago, Dickinson was double teamed by McQueen and Colangelo, but he knocked the puck away. Now in a one-on-one battle, he's fighting for control at the near side. Gets a little help there from Wetch, but Wetch couldn't clear it out. Held in. Luneau does some nifty stick work on Giles. Spins over. Giles checks into the ice, and that forces Luneau to send it in deep behind the San Jose net. Killorn is there. He'll exchange passes with McQueen. Alex Killorn, the veteran. Back to Mitchell on the point. Cross ice. Luneau walks to his right. Shoots one. That's off the stick and wide. Held in by Mitchell. Goes to the middle. Colangelo drives one. That's Wetch getting the stick on it, and the puck is deflected out of play. We've got a break in the action. This broadcast is afternoon preseason play between the San Jose Sharks and the Anaheim Ducks. With 13:48 to go in the second period, the score is the Ducks 2 and the Sharks 1. Back after this on the San Jose Sharks Audio Network.
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1: 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I'm excited about the fact that professional women's hockey is coming to San Jose.
0: Yeah, and Layla Edwards leading the way as the star player. It's an exciting time. The league has grown so quickly, so fast, and the fans are loving it.
1: I thought she did a great job at the NHL draft announcing the Sharks' first pick. That was great.
0: She did.
1: Right now, back into action. The Sharks down 2-1, dump into the Anaheim zone. 13:25 to go, second period. The score is 2-1 Ducks. Anaheim able to bounce it around Salim Valenius. Hayek back to get it in his own zone. He gets back there quickly, and he sends across the rink to the near side, up to the red line, but it's batted back the other way by Travis Mitchell. Stop side of a net by Comrie. Sharks down 2-1. They start to break it out. Delandria jumping onto the ice, knocking one into the offensive zone. Now another line change coming for the Sharks as that Delandria line is knocked off the play. Anaheim tries to take advantage, but Polkamp defensively knocked it off of the stick, knocked it off the right wing boards and got it out at least. But Stian Solberg at the red line shoots back the other way for Anaheim. Nolan Allen and Ethan Cardwell muscling up against Klepov far side, but Klepov, to his credit, got it back to the point for a shot by Luneau that's gloved easily by Comrie. I got to tell you, I was impressed by Klepov, what he did there, because he held onto the puck and made a play when he should have lost it.
0: Yeah, and a really good job also defending. I know it looked like, you know, obviously Anaheim had possession, but everything was to the outside, and great recognition by Comrie as he recognized, you know what, we're running around just a little bit too much for his liking. So instead of playing that, he gloves it down, gets the whistle, and the hit restart.
1: Faceoff drop left side of Comrie. 2-1 Anaheim. Ducks win the draw. Stolberg out there defensively with Luneau. Shoots one in. Polkamp back to get it. Knocked the puck free, but it popped to the middle. And it's batted aside there by Ostapchuk, but it stays in the Sharks' zone. Allen at the near side now, protecting the puck with Ostapchuk's help. They can't clear. Kepton, Klepov, cross ice, and Luneau the shot from the right circle as he stick handle ahead. A stick save, though, made by Comrie, who's been sharp in this game. Sharks back to center ice, moving to the offensive zone. It's Ostapchuk and Cardwell moving in with Fellhaber. That's the line tonight. As they bounce around, they can't get it. Here comes Carlson moving right to left. He dances to the left wing side, made the maneuver there. He's checked by McEwen. And back on the point, he just fed it there to Gauthier, who sends around the boards. Don't forget, McEwen played in San Diego, so he had a couple of training camps against Leo Carlson, so maybe they know each other a little bit better than we think.
0: That's right.
1: Behind the goal line now. Uh-oh, turnover there by McEwen. Anaheim keeps in. Lacombe back skating, throwing it off the right boards, but the pass off the mark intended for his man Mitchell over there. Body contact, left side of Comrie. Dickinson comes up with it, backhands it up the middle of the ice, off the stick of Lacombe, batted down, Fellhaber poked at it, now Ostapchuk gets it, as he walks across the line, he's tripped up, and a penalty coming up against Anaheim. No penalties against the Sharks so far in this game, but again, Ostapchuk, with that skating ability, getting across the line, and causing that penalty to get called.
0: Yeah, and Beckett Seneca will go and sit for two, wasn't moving his feet through the neutral zone, and as you mentioned, a good effort. That was one of those where you deserve the call. Great job there by Ostapchuk. Outworking Seneca through the neutral zone. Gets in the inside position. And he inadvertently gets his stick in there. And the Sharks will go to the power play once again to try to even this up.
1: 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Copiers and printers for your office needs. Here's the Sharks power play set up. Gasso is centering. Cardwell is on one wing. And Leeson is on the other. On the points at the moment. A combination of Polkamp and Fellhaber starting there. So four forwards, one D here. And the D is rather offensive. He's got the goal so far for San Jose. That's Polkamp with the puck. Moving from left to right. Sharks trailing by a goal. He snaps it back to Cardwell, who races through center, across the line, to give to Leeson, right wing side, to the middle. Gasso sends back Polkamp the drive, and it's turned aside. Puck deflected back to the left point, held in there by Polkamp, sent to the middle. Leeson, near side feed, Gasso back for Polkamp, drives one. That's a great save by Bassois, and the rebound goes into the left wing corner. Fellhaber to the point, there's Polkamp again. Back left circle, Fellhaber down low. Here's Cardwell, back to Fellhaber, overskated, but he's going to get it back to the point. Here's the shot by Polkamp. That was tipped that there by the Sharks' Cardwell, but he couldn't get it on goal. Leeson stops it, turns and shoots. That's blocked by an Anaheim stick. That was Wahlberg who got a stick on that for the Ducks. Loose right corner. And we got 55 seconds left in the Sharks' power play. And the Ducks managed to clear, but so far on the man advantage, one of the big stories has been the energy and the intensity of Polkamp.
0: Absolutely, and I think, you know what, they're a little frustrated, but I thought that was great movement, great use of the bumper in the middle of the ice. I thought Brett Leeson did a nice job of finding that pocket, and a good opportunity net front there as Ethan Cardwell looks to tip that. Great pass from Polkamp, who's shown tremendous vision.
1: Ducks 2, Sharks 1, halfway through this game. 9:40 left on the clock in the second period. San Jose dumps into the offensive zone. 18 seconds left on the power play. Delandry is in there, hoping the puck pops free. Huntington knocked it loose, but Luneau pushed it off to the right and cleared all the way down by Killorn. So that'll basically be it. 5 seconds left on the power play. Sharks getting some even strength guys out there as the Anaheim penalty box door is going to open, and Beckett Seneca is back on the ice. Sharks are 0 for 2 on this power play. As now Anaheim sends it all the way down. That's going to be icing against the Ducks. That happened they let it go just after the penalty expired. So the Sharks will try to take advantage here.
0: Well, the Sharks inadvertently tried a stretch pass and ended up icing it in the process. We'll have to hit restart here as we go back to 5-on-5.
1: Faceoff right side of Comrie, 5-on-5 action. Ducks leading 2-1. Stolberg feeds it off to the right. Now Seneca just out of the box, ripped the shot, but he put it wide, and it caromed off the inboard back to Comrie, who covered up.
0: Yeah, not surprised that Anaheim Ducks coach, Joel Quenneville coach team, using the high ice, meaning they have set faceoff plays where the D spread out nice and wide, and if the centerman goes and fulfills that high ice by the blue line. So when they go D to D, it really makes it difficult to defend because the center's got to get out there or the D's got to get all the way out to the blue line.
1: Anaheim 2, the Sharks 1, 9:09 to go in the second. We've got a break in the action. Back to the Honda Center after this on the San Jose Sharks Audio Network.
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9: 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It doesn't rest on its laurels or stare at pennants in the rafters. 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
1: Goaltending change for the Sharks halfway through this game. It's 2-1 Anaheim. I think Eric Comrie played very well, but right now the pride of the University of Denver, Matt Davis, is in net to our left. He's a right-handed catching goaltender, and he's somebody that the Sharks really had a lot of hope for. They signed him to an AHL contract, which he is still under. Played in Wichita last year, a little bit in the American Hockey League, and he won a national championship at Denver, so he's a guy that has a lot of promise. Here come the Sharks. Breakaway opportunity moving in. Huntington gets the pass, and he scores! The Sharks break up the ice. The Anaheim defense was totally out to lunch. A great feed there by Brett Leeson to the middle of the surface, and Jimmy Huntington, he could have had a ham sandwich and a Coke before he took the shot, and he beats goaltender Brassois to tie the game 2-2.
0: Well, you talk about taking care of defense defensively, and then you take advantage of a very aggressive defending by the Anaheim Ducks as both defenders, not only Jackson Lacombe, but his partner Drew Helison, way too aggressive, leads to a mini break for Jimmy Huntington, and he does a nice job of collecting that pass, doesn't dust it off from there, picks his spot, beating the goaltender Laurent Brossois to the low glove side.
1: Wow, 2-2 the score. Nice goal by Jimmy Huntington, who's showing us something every time he's on the ice in the American Hockey League and now doing it at the NHL preseason level. Assist going to former Duck Brett Leeson, so that's going to bring a groan to the fans here in Anaheim. As off the faceoff, we are back to action, and the Sharks are going for more. Carson Wetch moves to the middle. He's got some maneuvering room. He stick handles on Luneau, goes into the corner, but Luneau just enough of him. He got just enough of him to body the puck away. Ducks trying to recover now. Skating right to left. 2-2 the score. Colangelo across the line. Takes the shot. And the stick save made by Matt Davis. He makes another stop off the boards. Now it's out in front. It's poked on goal by Killorn. And Davis holds his ground and hangs onto the puck.
0: Yeah, I think Davis probably would want that one back. Probably thought, I would like to see him just catch that and get the whistle. Creates a rebound for Killorn in front of the net, and he's looking to go five hole there as that puck gets batted out of the air. Right back to Killorn, who tries his best to slide it underneath, and a real nice heads up job by Matt Davis to track that puck and get the whistle.
1: Samuel Huo is on the ice now, wins the draw for the Sharks against Wahlberg, but we have a penalty coming up. Little interference going on right off the faceoff. And so the result is going to be a penalty at 11:52 of this second frame. The interference call going up against Hayek. So that happened right as the puck was dropped in the faceoff. And the puck came into the corner. Looked like Hayek interfered with the path of the player to the puck.
0: Yeah, sometimes they call it, sometimes they don't. As long as usually those aren't called, but Perhaps it was just a little bit too obvious, but those little pick plays are always made in order to get out of the defensive zone, particularly off of faceoff. So an opportunity here for the Ducks on the power play, and penalty killer is an opportunity to show how they can change.
1: Well, look how the Ducks put out their men on the power play. They've got Granlund, Carlson, Seneca, Gauthier, and Lacombe.
0: Big boys.
1: All the big boys out there for the Sharks, killing the penalty. McEwen and Dickinson on D. Delandria and Leeson up front. Off the faceoff, cleared all the way down by the Sharks. Laurent Poisson, goal to our right, makes the stick stop behind the Anaheim net. 2-2 the score. Power play hockey for Anaheim as Libor Hájek goes in for interference at 11:52. Here comes Leo Carlson with speed across the line. Lead on the right hand. Seneca moves in and scores. Seneca was flying down the right wing, and Leo Carlson drew people to him. And the angle for Seneca was perfect. It goes up top against Davis, and that makes it 3-2 Anaheim. It's a power play goal.
0: Well, you see penalty killers typically kick it back, but not in this instance. Anaheim electing just to attack off the rush. This play is all created by the great hands and vision of Leo Carlson, as he does a nice job of just flipping that to speed to Seneca, who collects it, and he's looking to shoot the whole time. Then the short side just flicks it over the blocker side of Davis.
1: You can't underestimate the timing between those two players on that play. Of course, Carlson drawing some people to him, but he put it right in that no man's land, that little triangular area between the stick and the shin pads, right on the tape, and Seneca had to be alert on that one, and he was. So off the faceoff, cleared all the way down by Anaheim. That's going to be icing against the Ducks. When you think about it, what could the Sharks forward have done on that penalty kill a little bit better? Was it because he couldn't stay with Seneca on the play?
0: Yeah, it's hard for the D because they want to hold the line, and they also want to make sure they're making it difficult on Carlson. But that the aggressiveness of the D is very much predicated, in my opinion, by that forward who's pushing them in and making sure that they can maintain the same speed that Seneca is entering the zone with. If you're unable to do that, you can't hold the line as aggressively as they did.
1: Ducks 3, Sharks 2. Power play goal by Beckett. Seneca, assisted by Leo Carlson at 12 minutes and 15 seconds. Right now, taken back by Luno, dumps into the offensive zone. Left corner, Parham goes over to Killorn at the near side. And Killorn stick handles. Throws it over to the right, and the shot toward the net. Stick save made there by Davis, and off the side of the goal, too, from the stick of Luno on the right point. Loose puck picked back up, knocked away from Lacombe, who was in deep and kind of on the wrong side of the ice. Good job there by Nolan Allen to get a piece of it with Cardwell's help to get it out. Lines are changing now. 3-2 Anaheim, 6:42 to go, second period. Wahlberg moving into the offensive zone. Checked by Allen, kind of over skates. Now Huo behind the net for the Sharks is able to poke it free. It's loose behind the goal line. Little fight for it. Polkamp knocked off of it there by Nestorenko. And so it'll be behind the Sharks goal line. Another battle. Nolan Allen, a little stick break there. Had to drop the stick. And now he's without a stick in the defensive zone. Can Anaheim take advantage? Can the Sharks get it out? Anthony Vincent and Hull knock it forward. Here's Huo, skating left to right, across the line. Back for Vincent, tips it toward the goal. Stick save, Brisson. Hull for the Sharks, sends back to the point. Salim Valenius shot. That hit a body in front. Settled down there behind the goal line by Mitchell of Anaheim. He and Stolberg send it forward, but a good check there. Just a little piece of it by Hull. Keeps the puck at least in the offensive zone for a minute. And now it goes back down the ice for Anaheim. Lead pass up to the blue line for the Sharks goes to Carson Wetch, but he's got to wait for his line mates to get on the ice, so he delayed for a second and dumped it in deep. Anaheim's going to try to cut for the puck. That's Gauthier with it, being checked by Gasseau. He turns away from him. Those are two guys that went to Boston College. Now it's cleared around the boards by Gauthier and out to center. Leo Carlson back on, across the line, tried to take the shot. How about Salim Valenius getting his stick in there, going up against one of the more talented players in the NHL? Valenius now in the far corner, working it free. Leo Salim Valenius moving back behind his own net, but spinning it around the boards. It'll be held in on the point by Lacombe and Gauthier. Gauthier cross ice, Luno the shot. Davis reacted slowly. That hit something and batted away. Another chance for Luno, back skating at the point. Slap shot fired wide. Rebound angles off the boards. A broken stick there, fallen on the ice, gets in the way. And the Sharks use that opportunity to tip it behind their own goal line. And there's Libor Hájek picking up and moving it out. A tip up to the blue line. Skating for it, Wetch. That was a pretty good defensive play by Luno to knock it away. And now they're trying to test Salim Valanius down the left wing side for Anaheim. Moving in, it's Mijatovic trying to work it free. Salim Valanius holds his ground. Loose puck in the left corner. And 4:30 remains in this second period as the Sharks try to clear out. Solberg on the point, exchanges with Luno. A left shot from the right point there, taken by Solberg. Wide, rebound, Solberg tips to the middle. Here's a chance, McQueen dropped it back. Here comes the shot. That was a screenshot that was just deflected wide for Anaheim. Oh boy, that was awfully close on the play. Another opportunity for the Ducks, taken by Solberg, wide of the goal. Held in by Luno on the right point as the Ducks start to change, and they are really pressuring an increasingly tired Sharks D. Behind the goal line, Hájek and Salim Valanius couldn't clear. Shot by Seneca. Score! It was held in by Luno on the right point. He put to the middle of the ice, and all by himself was Beckett Seneca, and he blasted past Davis to make it 4-2. Seneca's second goal of the period, this one at 16:07, and Anaheim leads by 2 goals.
0: Now, we talked about it a few times now, as the Anaheim Ducks' intentional use of the high ice. When they go from low to high and they go D to D, their D are spread out as wide as the dots are. That creates a tremendous amount of space up top. Seneca fills that space and is in a one-time position and absolutely wires this one to the short side.
1: Now Tristan Luno wired that puck to the middle of the ice, and it's almost like the entire Ducks team is wired to put the puck in that high position that you talked about.
0: Yeah, I think that there's just a real intention for them when they go low to high to make sure that someone occupies that space as the D spread out.
1: Anaheim 4, the Sharks 2. 3:40 to go, second period. Sharks move back in. McEwen across the ice. That's a nice pass to Fellhaber, but the shot doesn't go. Instead, Anaheim picks up the puck and they move from right to left. McQueen to the Sharks line, bumped a bit by McEwen. Knocked the other way by the Sharks, back to the red line. It'll be recovered by the defense. Colangelo gets the pass in the left wing and shoots into the Sharks zone. Anaheim leads by a couple of goals. Sharks trying to clear out of their zone, can't do it. McQueen working it free. Colangelo walks to the slot, gets the backhand shot away. A stick save made by Davis on the point. Here comes the shot by Mitchell. That is blocked by the Sharks. Ostapchuk going down and getting a piece of that. There's Mitchell again on the point. Dishes near side, McQueen. Right circle shot. There's another great block by Ostapchuk. This is a painful shift for Zach Ostapchuk, and he might have to do it again. The shot gets through this time by Mitchell, and it's stopped by Davis. And now we get pushing, we get shoving, we get boxing out behind the Anaheim, pardon me, the Sharks net. And the linesman stepping in to get the combatants all reorganized. But McQueen is in the middle of this, along with Fellhaber, and they are really yakking it up with each other right now.
0: Yep. This is all part of it, right? Trying to prove that you can belong in this, in the National Hockey League, trying to hold your ground as well against a rival.
1: We've got a break in the action. This broadcast is coming to you from Anaheim's Honda Center. 2:49 to go in the second period. It's 4-2 Ducks. This is the San Jose Sharks Audio Network.
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1: 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Here come the Sharks, back to action. A little feed in the middle of the ice by Gasseau was intercepted. That pass was behind his man. Back the other way, could be a break for Wahlberg. Moving in, going to the backhand underneath the defense, was by himself. Good job by Davis to hold his ground with a stick save. Anaheim keeps it in. Wahlberg throws it over to Luno. He's got a couple of points already. Luno stick handling down into the corner. Turns and backhands to the slot. But that is cleanly intercepted by Carson Wetch of San Jose. And Wetch stick handles the center ice. He's been playing with Giles and Gasseau today, showing some energy. Sharks change on the fly with 2 minutes to go in the period. A nice interception by Huo. He moves down the right, crosses the line with some speed, trying to angle it toward the net, but that was Leo Carlson who got a stick on it. Now he winds up with the puck, and he strides to center with a lot of authority. Carlson across the line, puts on the brakes, cross ice feed. Gauthier shot toward the net. How did that not go in? The puck was deflected up over the glass and out of play. And after the whistle, couple of pushes, couple of shoves, as Samuel Huo, got good size at 6'4", comes in and gives a push to his man. But that was Carlson and Gauthier on that play, Jamal. And Matt Davis was left out to dry, basically.
0: Well, it's just, again, on the entries here, with entering with pace and then drawing everybody to him was Leo Carlson as he stops up, inviting everybody, and everyone got puck watching him, and then next thing you know, you got speed coming down the wing as Gauthier is flying down the right side, and he just misses his shot.
1: Off the draw, Sharks win it. Hayek bounced it off the left glass, but it goes out of play into the benches. So they'll do it again. San Jose out there with Salim Valenius and Libor Hayek. Up front, we've got Huntington, Galandria, and Leeson. Anaheim going with Carlson, Gauthier, Klepov. Ducks trying to get the draw here. Gauthier sends it to the right corner. There's Carlson with it, stick handling. Throwing it back to Luno on the point. Cross ice feed. Stolberg, the shot off the defense. Batting it down there in the corner was Carlson. Trying to throw it toward the net, but it hit a skate and knocked away. I'll tell you what, Leo Carlson's amazing in traffic underneath a lot of pressure.
0: Oh, he's got great hands. He's a big man. Great vision. Tough to play against, that's for sure.
1: Sharks in the offensive zone. Some contact there as the shot by Salim Valenius goes wide. Galandria moving in, gets hit hard by Stolberg, goes into the boards a little awkwardly with a minute left. Jimmy Huntington, who's got a goal today. Centers in front. There's a great save. That was a good opportunity for Leeson, but a pad stop by Brassois. And with a minute left in the period, the Ducks move back the other way, but that was a good chance.
0: Really good opportunity there, created by a great forecheck below the goal line.
1: 40 seconds to go, second period. Puck comes back into the Shark zone. Grabbed finally by Huntington and Galandria. They move it out. Hayek protecting the puck, moving it out on the left wing. Gets knocked down there by Granlund. And so the Ducks recover. Lacombe jumps up. Here's Seneca getting the drop. Stick handling. Throwing it to his left. Off the skate of Granlund. Falling down there was Galandria. So Granlund gets a second to hold the puck. But Galandria back on his feet. Bodies this man off the play. Yet Granlund gets it back again. Tried to spin and center. But it was off the stick of Galandria. And it went wide. Final 8 seconds of the period. One more chance for the Ducks. On the point, Seneca. He's got a couple of goals. Sends it over to the right side. Now here comes the shot by Granlund. Blocked. And that'll do it. Second period is over. So the big boys for Anaheim looking pretty impressive here in their first preseason action. Meanwhile, the Sharks, you got to give them credit. for holding their ground here under all of that pressure. The score is 4-2 Anaheim, but there's still 20 minutes of hockey left to play.
0: I would agree. I thought that they bent, but they didn't break. Everything was to the outside, and you said it best. I think that Anaheim was pushing there in the last 5 or 6 minutes, but I think the Sharks did a nice job of defending it and getting out of the period.
1: At the end of two here in Anaheim at the Honda Center, the score is the Anaheim Ducks 4 and the San Jose Sharks 2. Shots on goal now after two periods. Anaheim has 23 and the Sharks have 14. Come back for our intermission. We've got it next on the San Jose Sharks Audio Network.
9: 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It doesn't rest on its laurels or stare at pennants in the rafters. 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
1: I'm Dan Rusinowski along with Jamal Mayers back in Anaheim. So great to be back on the air with you all season long. And a reminder that each and every San Jose Sharks game, preseason, regular season, playoff, wherever they play, can be heard on the Sharks Audio Network. The best play to get that is to pick up the Sharks Plus SAP Center app, because you're going to need that for your tickets anyway. So you do that, you get your account together when you come to the tank. But when you're driving around or wherever you may be, if you're in the office, want to see what's going on with the game, just pop open the Sharks Plus SAP Center app, hit that live button up in the upper right corner, and indeed you will get us 24 hours a day. Lots of great features, lots of great fun, but every single game will be live. We replay the games, we have classic games as well, and all kinds of great stuff for you, so make sure you're with us all season long. Speaking of that, I had a chance to talk to Darnell Nurse as training camp commenced. And we talked about the fact that he's played against the Sharks all these years as a member of the Edmonton Oilers. But now he's wearing teal, and he says it feels pretty good, doesn't it?
16: Yeah, it feels great. I think really excited about the times to come here and being a part of this organization. So we're looking forward to getting started.
17: All through your career, you've been a guy that's had great attention to detail on your stick work in the defensive area, on getting first passes out, on providing support for your teammates, playing a physical brand of hockey. I suppose all of those things are right up there with all of your major goals for the year?
16: Yeah, that's the foundation. I think, you know, I'm at the top of my game when I'm breaking up plays and being hard to play against, and can complement too on the offensive side of the puck too. So I think for me, it definitely starts with being strong defensively and helping us as a team keep the puck out of the net and go from there.
17: Being in Edmonton, obviously you've played a lot of games against your divisional rival here in San Jose. Now that you're on the other side, what was it like playing against the Sharks these last couple of years?
16: Yeah, the last couple of years, you know, obviously see the promise, and especially with a lot of the young players and the skill and talent. And then, you know, come out here and skate the last few weeks, see in person, play alongside a lot of these guys. It's going to be a lot of fun to be a part of it and not chasing them around anymore.
17: I want to talk about expectations, because expectations are rising now in San Jose for the team, but also expectations can be a burden personally if people put a lot of pressure on you. You've seen all of that. How do you manage those things?
16: Well, you got to enjoy the game first. I think, having the love of the game, and I think that's kind of been the fun part about being around, a lot of these guys that are just breaking in or have been in the league for a couple of years, the joy and love of the game and just showing up every day and having fun. That's got to stay prominent. That's got to, first and foremost, that's kind of what drives, the effort, and that's what drives the connection with the team. So that's got to stay prominent. That's got to, first and foremost, that's kind of what drives, the effort, and that's what drives the connection.

0: Always learning. I'm 31 and still learning each and every day that I come to the rink and be a shoulder and a guy that guys want to lean on and talk to and then work through the ups and downs of the season because there's never a straight line to it. It's more of a roller coaster, it feels like sometimes. So for us to keep an even keel attitude, enjoy the game, that's what I want to bring and help on the leadership side.
1: I don't necessarily think that Macklin Celebrini needs a lot of help, given the way that he plays. But you have a unique perspective in the sense that you were around Edmonton when both Connor McDavid and Leon Draisaitl were kind of young and up-and-coming stars. How do you look at people like Celebrini and Will Smith and Michael Misa and people like that, Sam Dickinson among them, to help guide them through that process if it's needed?
0: Yeah, I mean, you know, we're playing 84 games now. You know, it's a long grind, and like I said, you have to continue to grow and learn and play, and I think you know be open to learning and all that along the way. And like I said, I was very fortunate to be able to play with Connor and Leon for a very long time. We're really close, and to watch them grow and obviously become two of the best players in the world. It didn't happen overnight, and two guys that worked at it each and every day, and you can see a lot of. You know, the work ethic and mindset with the young guys here. You know, they want to get better. They want to be impact players every night. And they know it starts, you know, not just in games, but away from that too.
1: People like Tyler Toffoli, Ryan Reeves, and others have been big parts of the Sharks' culture inside the dressing room, but also off the ice. I understand that you can be a big part of that too. What do you see your role as in that department?
0: Like in the community?
1: Sure.
0: And I mean, like for me, coming here, I want to be a part of everything. You know, not just playing and you know, being here at the rink, but also, you know, being a part of this Bay Area community. And I know from a lot of my time and, you know, whether it was back home or in Edmonton, been able to, you know, be a part of some community engagements, be a part of, you know, fans and, you know, just be a part of the culture, and I think that's what I'm really looking forward to being here in California and in the South Bay. It's, you know, as I go around and you know, live each day here, it's, you know, you get more and more excited. You see I take my kids to hockey, and you see the excitement for the hockey season. You know, we get out, get to enjoy some of the nature and the parks here and beaches, and I mean, it's just it's an amazing place to live. So for me, yeah, I don't just want to be obviously a big part of the team on the ice. I mean, that's my job first and foremost, but also, you know, bringing life to the room, being a part of the community. I think that's an important part of me being here.
1: Your sister's a great athlete, and San Jose's got a women's hockey team that's becoming a pro organization. A lot of support for families here in the Bay Area. What does your family think about you becoming a member of the Sharks?
0: Yeah, they're pumped. I think, obviously, with change, there's always uncertainty, right? And you know, for me, you're stuck in one way for so long, and then sometimes there's a little bit of a fear to make the jump and make a change, and it's been amazing, like just well beyond what I thought it was going to be to this point. The team and the environment that they've created within this organization is exciting to be a part of. Living in the areas around here, beautiful places that you know, you dream of living in, really, and my family has you know, gives my family too the opportunity to experience something different than my boys, my wife. My parents will be down here lots. We're all really excited about it.
1: We're excited about that too. I wonder if you're excited about that first trip to Edmonton and stepping on the ice to take on the Oilers.
0: Yeah, I think it's later on in the year. So yeah, it'll be fine. I know we play them early on too. So yeah, rip the Band-Aid off and play. But I've always been pretty decent at compartmentalizing, so it'll be fun to play against them, and it's fun to play in this division. Obviously, it's the only division I've known since coming into the league, and there's lots of great teams, great players to compete against, and I think that's what makes it special.
1: What do you have to say to Sharks fans that are eager to see you wear that number 25 on the ice in teal?
0: Yeah, just thank you for welcoming me to the community, welcoming me to be part of this team, and can't wait to give everything I have.
1: We're proud to have you, Darnell. Welcome and thank you.
0: Thank you very much.
2: 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So far, it is the Anaheim Ducks 4 and the San Jose Sharks 2. Back to the Honda Center after this on the San Jose Sharks Audio Network.
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10: Back in Anaheim, we're between periods 2 and 3. Pretty exciting contest as some young Sharks rookies going up against some big boys for Anaheim. So far, the big boys have had a little better of the play. Beckett Seneca, a couple of goals. Leo Carlson with a brilliant goal and a helper on one of Seneca's goals. And the Ducks have a 4-2 lead. But Eric Polkamp has been impressive in this game. Scored the first goal of the day with a great snapper shot. And he has not been afraid to let that shot go. That's been really impressive. Yet he's done some good things defensively as well in this contest. And also, Nolan Allen, I think, has shown himself pretty well. And several others. Jimmy Huntington scoring a goal and providing more value. So, some good things, some bad things, but for the most part, a lot to be positive about.
11: Absolutely. And I think that it's an opportunity for some of these young players not to be wide-eyed and nervous, is to get out there and show why you're playing in this game, show the organization why you believe you're ready to play now. And I think that with the condensed, shortened preseason schedule, it makes it even more difficult for younger players to show what they can do. But there's still an opportunity here to make the team, and they have to go out there and play with confidence.
10: Case in point on that, goaltender Matt Davis coming in halfway through the game after Eric Comrie was pretty stout at the first half. Comrie's been around a long time, so that shouldn't surprise anybody. But Davis has never been in an NHL situation like this. Last year played a bunch of games, 24 of them for the Wichita Thunder of the ECHL. He's under an AHL contract with the Sharks. This is a big change of experience after being with the University of Denver hockey program that won it all, was always at the top of college hockey. Now he comes to pro hockey, has to go to Wichita, not playing with the guys he was normally with in training camp, and he stopped 92.8% of his shots there.
11: Yeah,
10: that's a really good number.
11: It certainly is, and I think that it's not. I think when fans hear about a goalie or a player playing in the East Coast League, you think it's so far removed from the National Hockey League. I think for the position of goaltender, the reality is there's only two spots. There's two spots in the NHL. There's two spots in the American League. So for him to find himself in the East Coast League is not a bad thing. You know, and it's just showing how capable he is here in the National Hockey League level. So it's not uncommon for a goaltender to play a year or two in the East Coast League on their way up and eventually end up in the National Hockey League.
10: Well, and the Sharks are pretty thick with goaltenders right now. They've got a young netminder playing at Michigan State University this year, Joshua Ravensburg, and a first-rounder that's got a lot of promise. They've got Askarov as the number one goaltender. Alex Nedeljkovic, a really solid number 1A, really. He can really take the reins if he has to and push Askey to be his best. But Ilya Samsonov was just signed to a contract. He's going through the immigration process to get his visa straightened out. But he's got NHL experience with Toronto, and it's tough to play goalie there. And then you've got Comrie, too. So that's four goalies. Matt Davis is clearly number five in terms of experience there, and he's going to have to battle through. How do you think he did?
11: I think so far so good. A tough start, obviously, you know, getting scored on, but I thought he looked composed. I thought he, you know, was able to rebound extremely well and hopefully he can gain his confidence here going in and starting in the third period and show well.
10: By the way, Samsonov also has gone by the name Samsonov. We got to get that figured out once he gets over here. Teams are coming back onto the ice. The Sharks are already out there and ready, and the Ducks are joining them right now. We'll come back for period number three. The score at the end of two here in Anaheim. The Ducks 4, the Sharks 2. This is the San Jose Sharks Audio Network.
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10: Face off at center ice, and we're underway in the third period. Sharks trail by the score of 4-2 as Eric Polkamp and Jimmy Huntington have the goals for San Jose, but Beckett Seneca's got a pair for the Anaheim Ducks. Neutral zone play. There's the aforementioned Huntington circling back to his own zone with Dickinson. Dickinson tosses ahead. Delandria pokes it down the ice from the blue line, and Leeson is in forechecking and gets the puck in the right corner of the Anaheim zone. Huntington's in there to help. Leeson works it free. Walks out of the corner. Had Dickinson breaking in. That's a good defensive play by the Anaheim defensive player right in front. Huntington, another chance. Shot on goal. Save made. Delandria chopping at the puck, but Lacombe gets his stick in the way and knocked it aside. A couple of good chances for the Sharks in their first shift. The San Jose coaching staff now making changes. Ryan Warsopsky behind the bench as always. Tonight, John McCarthy today behind the bench also is. Brian Wiseman is back in San Jose working with the power play units. J-Mac looks like a coach behind the bench, doesn't he?
11: Yeah, oh yeah, he does.
10: He's got the whole look behind there. In command. And always calmly looking at what's going on out there. Set up the near boards by the Sharks. Solberg, neutral zone play. Goes to Colangelo. Poked forward there by McQueen. That was a nice play as he got checked to the ice. Polkamp checked by McQueen now as he moves to the Sharks' offensive blue line. And Polkamp able to dump in. Good pinch by Nolan Allen to keep it in play. Digs at it. Sharks got to support this at the near sideboards. Allen kind of ran into his man Fellhaber. That's going to be a chance for Kalorn. Getting back Ostapchuk. Good job by Zach there to back up the D. Forcing Kalorn to stop. Kalorn hands off. Mitchell feeds it rink wide. There's a shot on goal. And it's a good save off of Wahlberg by Davis. Behind the Sharks' goal line, work free there by a combination of players. Mitchell on the right point to Lacombe. Blast one toward the net. It gets through, and the right-handed catching Davis calmly scoops it up and hangs on.
11: Great job by Davis holding his ground there with traffic, looking through the screens. He manages to look through there, doesn't allow a rebound, gets the necessary whistle, and is tracking the puck extremely well.
10: Faceoff coming up deep in San Jose ice. Left side of Matt Davis. Now we got Salim Valenius along the near boards, hoping to get it from Gasso. And that's it. Patrick Giles providing some help there to get that faceoff win. When you're not inside the circle as a winger, you got to do that. And the Sharks were able to get it out of the zone because of it.
11: Absolutely. Knowing your responsibilities off the lost draws is a real critical element.
10: Sharks move it up to the blue line. Hayek got it to Wetch, but he's bodied up by Lacombe at the line as he dumps into the offensive territory. Salim Valenius on the point, sending it across the rink. Looks like Gasso is eyeing Mitchell. They're going to drop the gloves and go at it. A couple of good shots there now by Mitchell. Travis Mitchell for the Ducks against James Gasso for the Sharks. Gasso getting a left right to the face. There goes the helmet of Mitchell. They're both going at it here, exchanging punches. A couple of big lefts there by Gasso. He still has his left arm free, and the linesman will step in between. And in fact, one of the linesmen, Keel Murchison, tapping Gasso on the back, saying, it's over, just pull out.
11: Great job by Gasso. I don't know why Mitchell's so upset. The fight was still going on. And a really, really good job there, pumping the lefts and stretching him out. Two big boys going at it there.
16: Both players receive 5 minutes each for fighting.
10: Five for fighting to each player. James Gasso, as we were saying earlier, according to Will Smith, he's one of the best guys in the weight room. So he's a strong man. I think he surprised Mitchell a bit because he was throwing lefts, not rights.
11: Yeah, and if you don't know that going in, it's the worst way to get surprised and to find out someone is left-handed is just by receiving a couple lefts.
10: Or you have to be good with your left and your right, as Ryan Reeves was.
11: That's right.
10: Off the faceoff now, controlled by Anaheim. 5 minute majors for fighting at 2:37 to the third to Andre Gasso of the Sharks and Travis Mitchell of Anaheim. ...4-2 Anaheim on top. Down the left side now. Penalty coming up against the Sharks. There goes the goalie. Here comes the long shot to the net by Solberg. And the save made there by Davis. Interference is going to be the call. That was on the zone entry, it looked like, Jamal. So the Sharks are going to be down a man here. Trailing 4-2. That interference call going up against the player headed to the box now. That is Anthony Vincent of San Jose.
11: Yeah, you know what? It's unfortunate because I feel like Anthony Vincent's been playing a really good game. He blocked a shot earlier on, I believe, in the first period. He's being physical, creating energy. Unfortunately, now the Sharks will go to the kill. An opportunity for them to work on the nuance of penalty killing against a very formidable, what looks like their number one unit for the Ducks.
10: Mikael Granlund is out there to take the draw against Ty Dellandrea. Dellandrea wins the faceoff for the Sharks penalty killers, and Dickinson takes the tip from McEwen and clears all the way down. Good start.
11: Yeah, really good job winning that faceoff and getting the necessary clear.
10: Dellandrea is up front along with Leeson for San Jose. And we've got Dickinson and McEwen back on defense. Ducks get to the Sharks line. Good pressure by Leeson there. Forced the Anaheim team to circle back to their own blue line. They've still got the puck, but the most important thing is the clock continues to tick on that penalty.
11: Yeah, great stick by Leeson, as you mentioned, on the entry there. Good angle, good stick. Really important, the pressure of the entry.
10: But here comes Carlson. Splits the defense. Goes in by himself. Makes the move. Somehow, one of the Sharks sticks, I think it was Dickinson, got a piece of it, knocked it away.
11: Man, he is lethal on the entries.
10: Just dynamic. Here's Granlund moving in. Of course, Leo Carlson signed the offer sheet with the Flyers. Anaheim matched that offer. You understand why they did that. He's absolutely critical to the future of this team. Caused them a few problems, but they did get a sign. Poked away. Sharks have a 2-on-0 breakaway. Moving in, Giles to the left. There's the shot by Ostapchuk, and it doesn't go. Standing tall was Brossois, and Anaheim stops that one.
11: Don't see that very often. Not a two-man breakaway on a shorthanded.
10: Could be another chance for Giles, but the pass is over his stick. But there's no icing here, so that's fortunate, but that was something.
11: Not very often you're going to see that, partner.
10: I'm sure Joel Quenneville is going to show some portion of that in the video tomorrow.
11: That's right.
10: You don't want to do that in the regular season. Here comes Anaheim on the power play. 25 seconds. Make that 23 left on the man advantage as they set up in the offensive zone. Killorn now on the ice. Exchanges with McQueen. Takes it back. Walks left circle. Drops it off far boards. Put to the point. Luno winds up. Doesn't shoot. Gives to Klepoff. Tried the cross seam pass. That's a good block by Giles. It's out.
11: Really good job understanding the lane and making sure you're in there. And that's a really good job by both penalty killers managing their depth, meaning not getting too close to the blue line and protecting those seams.
10: Puck deflected out of play in the neutral zone as we get a stoppage with 5:05 gone by in the third period. The Sharks are getting outshot 26-16, but they're not out of this game yet. I mean, it's 4-2 Anaheim. Impressive performance by some of the really young Sharks against some veterans on the Anaheim side.
11: Yeah, the next goal is critical, obviously. A real opportunity here for the Sharks, and not going to get the change that they wanted here. As unfortunately, they're going to have to go back on the ice.
10: Yeah, they wanted to change players, but the linesman wouldn't let them do it. And so now, Huntington will take the draw for the San Jose Sharks. And he wins it against Wahlberg. Remember, Wahlberg is a guy that Anaheim acquired in the trade that caused Olin Zellweger to go to Buffalo. And that's the one guy they probably didn't want to give up but had to because of the finances. You could put Chris Kreider into that group, too, as a veteran player, but I was talking about the youngins. Zellweger is a dynamic player. Anaheim on the attack. Delandry, a good defensive use of the stick to tip that feed that was intended on the right-wing side. And it goes back deep to the Sharks zone, but San Jose will settle it now. Uh-oh, puck is fanned on near side by Salim Valenius, and Anaheim keeps it in. Luneau on the point. Near side feed. Uh-oh, one of the Anaheim players fell down. This is going to be a break for Wetch. He's all by himself. He's in. He shoots, save, rebound! It is not in. That's a great glove stop on the rebound. Carson Wetch, the breakaway, good save, but the rebound was there, and that glove hand for Brossois reached out and snared it.
11: That's two breakaways here in the last 2 minutes for the San Jose Sharks. Tremendous opportunities to get this game within one. But Brossois closes the door. Even though there was an opportunity on the rebound, he makes two saves to keep a two-goal lead.
10: 6:01 gone by third period. 4-2 Anaheim. We've got a break in the action on the San Jose Sharks Audio Network.
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10: 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So many Sharks fans do so much good in the community by being part of the Sharks Foundation's efforts. Right here, 13 and a half to go, third period. 4-2 Anaheim. Sharks trying to come back. Moving down the right wing, Fellhaber across the line. Spins away from the check, drops it back. Here comes the shot on goal. That's a great save off McEwen by Brassois. Rebound flip wide there by Dickinson on the deflection. Sharks grind it out. Here's Ostapchuk sending behind the net. Fellhaber had a man in front, tried to center it, but it got blocked by a defensive stick. Here comes the duck attack now to the Sharks line. Three San Jose players back, now four to stop the zone entry. Uh-oh, Dickinson nearly gave it away. He ends up losing the puck, but it's back at center ice. Those are just the little plays that Sam is going to eventually make routinely.
11: Oh, he's going to figure it out. His skating ability, I think, is even improved from last year.
10: Here's Seneca with two goals today. Going into the offensive zone. Tried to make the play. Gets it back. Cuts behind the Sharks net. Backhands to the point. On the right side, Warren. Cross ice off of the stick. And so Solberg will be there with Warren. Kind of a dangerous pass by Warren, but he got it to Seneca. He's checked by Giles at the Anaheim line, and the Ducks have to cycle back in their own zone to get control. Noah Warren sends it forward. Seneca deflects the puck down, but it goes out of play from the Sharks bench. And so they will bring that back out to the neutral zone, maybe all the way back, in fact, into the Anaheim end.
11: Yeah, I think they're saying that Seneca didn't touch it, so it's icing.
10: Yep. I thought he got a piece of it, but apparently not. Don't forget, tune into our next exciting broadcast of Sharks preseason action. We'll be on the air at 7 o'clock p.m. The Sharks and the Vegas Golden Knights at SAP Center. Jamal and I will have the action for not only that game, but for all games, wherever the Sharks play and whenever they play. The five-minute fighting majors to Gasso of the Sharks and Mitchell of Anaheim have expired, so with the stoppage of play, they head out of the box and back to their respective benches. Off the draw in the Anaheim zone, Hayek makes a nice move, carries down the right wing, cuts back behind the Anaheim net, still hanging onto it, puts on the brakes left corner, gets around the linesman, they make that the referee, and he worked it loose, and Delandria came over to help out, got it back on the left point to Salim Valenius. Under pressure from Seneca, he put it down the left wing side, and centers out in front. That was a good job by Salim Valenius, under pressure from a man who's used to doing that. Uh-oh, Seneca gets behind Salim Valenius. There's a breakaway, moves in, score! It's the hat trick for Seneca, a natural hat trick, in fact. So after Salim Valenius kept the puck in the offensive end, Seneca gets behind him, the puck goes off the boards, and he races in all by himself and beats Davis. And so that is a 5-2 Anaheim lead with 11:50 remaining in the game, and hats flying on the ice here in Anaheim because of the three consecutive goals scored by an outstanding young player, Beckett Seneca.
11: He's a very difficult player to handle, particularly with his length, his ability to fake that shot with the forehand and slide it. I think he missed his backhand, to be honest with you. Ends up trying to go upstairs. It goes off the glove of Davis and into the back of the net. And as you mentioned, the raining hats come down for Beckett Seneca and his natural hat trick.
10: And so they're going to clean up all of the hats flying out of the ice. As we have a stoppage here following that goal, it comes at 8 minutes and 10 seconds of this third period. It comes against Matt Davis of the Sharks. Third straight goal by Beckett Seneca. It wasn't the cleanest of goals, but he was cleanly on a breakaway, that's for sure.
11: Yeah, that's right. And for such a big guy, he has good anticipation offensively, great hands, plays a little bit of an edge, and certainly can score goals. One of their up-and-coming young players, for sure.
10: Fall is in the air, so head to Sharks Ice for our public ice skating sessions. Whether you're learning something new, showing off your skills, or just out for some frozen fun, there's no better place to glide, laugh, and make memories. Feel the energy of the rink and the spirit of the Sharks with every stride. 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Off the faceoff at center ice, 5-2 Anaheim. Beckett Seneca with three consecutive goals. Anaheim gets the draw and dumps into the Sharks zone. San Jose goes back to the attack. They've got Hull, Vincent, and also Huo on the ice. And here's Huo with the puck, trying to shoot it from the left circle, but put it wide of the net. Kept in by Polkamp, who's on the ice with Allen. They send behind the Anaheim goal. There's Hull being checked. That's Tristan Luneau, got a stick on that. Sent up the near boards, and there's Gauthier pushing it on Allen, getting it out of the zone, And Anaheim's going to have to drop behind the red line to get the puck again. Tristan Luneau, a lot of pressure on him to develop into a steady NHLer. Stick handled up to the Anaheim line and dumps in. Big line change for Joel Quenneville's team as Polkamp races out of the zone with it. Nice move down the right. Cross the line, rips the shot. Kick save made by Brossoit. Allen shoots to the net. Glove save from the left point by Brossoit, and he hangs on.
11: A great rush down the ice once again by Polkamp, weaving through traffic in the neutral zone and gets a nice shot off the pad on the entry there. Really good showing there by Polkamp as he's able to show his ability to lug the mail, carry the puck up, play with confidence, and create some offense.
10: You know the best thing that happened to him? He scored in the first 2 minutes of the game.
11: Yeah.
10: And since then, he's played with more confidence, even more than he had starting the game.
11: Absolutely.
10: Sharks trail by three here, 10:48 remaining in the third. Again, largely youngsters for the Sharks against some vets for Anaheim. Anaheim has some rookies in too, some youngins as well. They dump it to the Sharks' end. Little body check in the corner there by the Sharks. McEwen looked like he shook himself up a little bit on the play, but he stays in the action. And now a shot by Warren from the point is scooped up by Davis, and he hangs onto it. 9 minutes, 33 seconds gone by in the third. Game one of the preseason. Our next game will be on Tuesday from the Shark Tank. 7 o'clock airtime on the Sharks Audio Network against the Vegas Golden Knights. And, of course, we will have all of the broadcasts all season long on the Sharks Audio Network. But in preseason, you've got the added option of going to the Sharks website at sjsharks.com and joining us for a web television broadcast, which we have.
11: Nice.
10: Off the faceoff, Salim Valentius back on the ice, lifts one clear. Batted down, could be a break here for Cardwell, but Lacombe getting back against him, knocked it off aside. Fellhaber goes to Cardwell, but behind the Anaheim net, it's off his stick. Fellhaber can't get it, Anaheim able to break out. Off the stick of Anaheim, now it's taken back by Ostapchuk, goes around the defense, moves in on the right wing side, gets the shot away, and there's Brossoit to make the stop. And we got a couple of interested combatants there in the corner leaning into each other, having a little weigh-in, but that's going to get broken up by the linesman. We've played 9:58 of this third period, Anaheim leading 5-2 in this opening preseason tilt at Honda Center.
11: Yeah, a really good burst of speed there by the Kyle Stopchuk out wide, being the defender, tries to chip it over the shoulder of the goaltender, Brossoit, unable to do so, but another good example of using his size and his frame and speed.
10: Now they drop the puck, but a false start here in the offensive zone. Unlike the NFL, there's no five-yard penalty for a false start. Instead, they'll just do it again. Sometimes they throw people out of the circle, but not this time. Delandria for the Sharks against Granlund, and the Ducks will win the draw. They move from left to right. Here's a head man for Seneca up at the Sharks line, but Polkamp gets over there. It's a little piece of him and did not allow him to get the stick to touch that puck freely. Instead, the Sharks the other way. Huntington moving in. Stick handling. Backhand shot right on, and a good save by Brossoit. Rebound, a scramble, and a shot by Huntington again from the right circle. This time he missed the net. It's off the glass. Jimmy Huntington showing his value, poking it free to Leeson. Leeson twisting and turning left wing boards. Drops it behind the net. Poke free, there's Huntington again, spinning it up the boards to Polkamp, to the middle, Leeson up high, trying to send it across the ice. That's a good defensive play by Seneca to knock it out of the zone. Allen brings it back in. He's bodied up hard by Seneca. It goes back behind the goal line. Allen still on his feet, but he got checked pretty hard there on the near side. And Anaheim will scoop up the loose puck and send it ahead. Not out of the zone. Good keep in by Fellhaber, right side. He sends in deep, and the Sharks need a line change here with 9 minutes to play in this third. Delandria spins one from the left boards, cross ice. Batted down by the defense. Granlund and Gauthier work it loose. Oh boy, Granlund knocked down by a hard hit from Gauthier at the blue line. Here come the Sharks the other way anyhow. Into the zone, centered out in front by Cardwell, off a stick. Allen, far side of the ice, has it. Sends back to the point. Dickinson the drive, that's deflected wide. Rebound off the left corner boards, cleared back out by Anaheim, and Nolan Allen stops at the red line and snaps it right back in. Line change for the Sharks. Allen got hit pretty hard along the near boards, stayed out there, now he makes his way back to the bench.
11: Yeah, really good job once again by the San Jose Sharks defenseman, being aggressive, keeping pucks alive in the offensive zone, but that can't happen if the forwards aren't backing you up, but they did a good job of doing that as well.
10: Now Carson Wetch with a hit on Wahlberg, but he found out that Wahlberg, the wall part of Wahlberg, is pretty hard to knock down. Big, strong man, acquired from Buffalo in the Olin Zellweger trade. He's got the puck, checked by Wetch, bats it down. Overskating it there, unfortunately, was McEwen, and the Ducks get it back with the Sharks' line. They move in into the offensive zone. That was Wahlberg stick-handling with it. Guns it around near boards. Nestorenko back to the point, held in by Solberg. And fed in deep by the Ducks, but it doesn't stay there long as the Sharks able to clear it out. 7:35 to go in the third. Anaheim 5, the Sharks 2. So glad you're with us here from Honda Center in Anaheim. I'm Dan Rusinowski along with Jamal Mayers. As behind the Sharks net, little Artur Zerbe imitation there by Matt Davis as he did some stick handling, almost turned it over, but as Zerbe used to do, almost doesn't count. He poked it away and the Sharks hang out of the puck. Salim Valenius lost it off of the skate of Gasso. But trailing the play, it's Dickinson clearing it back to center ice. Vincent wins a battle with Luneau. Tips to the right. Here comes Poole back in. Tried to pass it to his line mate from the Barracuda. But it stays in the zone off a deflection. Vincent's going to try to get it here. Salim Valenius did a creditable job against Killorn to keep the puck in the zone. It's along the left wing boards. A scrum for it there. Vincent's right in there against McQueen. And now it's worked loose finally by the Ducks. Mitchell, who fought Gasso earlier, sends the first pass out. Colangelo to the right to Killorn. Moves into the zone. Salim Valenius forced him to the outside, but he centers from the left corner. And it's off of a stick with Davis getting that goalie stick out there as well to try to protect. Along the near sideboards, can the Sharks get it out? No. Luneau on the point. Feeds near side, gets it back from Killorn. Shoot, score! So Tristan Luneau in a little give and go with Alex Killorn from 62 feet out. Beats Matt Davis to make it 6-2 Anaheim. Time of the goal, 13:44 of the third period.
11: Well, you've talked about him several times already, partner. That Tristan Luneau, and they expect a lot of really good special things from him. He's a guy with a tremendous shot. Does a nice job of opening up and making himself available.
10: It's the old story. Sometimes you have to marinate a little while in the American Hockey League, and he's been doing that, working with the Ducks development organization, led by former Sharks assistant coach Jim Johnson, who we saw earlier today. But he's pretty high on the way he's developed. They just said they got to be patient with him.
11: Yeah, he, you know what? Really nice guy to talk to as well, and real smart hockey guy that understands. But sometimes these guys just need a little bit more time.
10: 6-2, Anaheim on top of the Sharks. So Tristan Luneau getting credit for that goal. Alex Killorn assisting. That was kind of a give and go. As now the Ducks put one toward the net. Noah Warren put it to traffic, but it was scooped up out of that screen by Davis. And we have a stoppage and a break in the action. 5 minutes, 48 seconds to go in the third period in game one of the preseason. The score, Anaheim 6, the Sharks 2. Back after this on the San Jose Sharks Audio Network.
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10: 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I'm Dan Rusinowski along with Jamal Mayers. Great to have you with us here for Game 1 of an 88-game extravaganza. That's 84 regular season games now and 4 preseason games. This is Game 1 of that run. It's going to be a lot of fun. 6-2 Anaheim on top. 3 goals in a row by Beckett Seneca. Tristan Luneau also having a strong game. 1 goal and 2 assists. And right now, the Sharks just trying to get back into it here and finish the game strongly. Polkamp, who's got a goal, shoots one, deflected wide. Rebound work free. Nolan Allen back skating, stopping it on the left point. Sending it ahead, but we got a penalty coming up. And the Sharks had control of the puck when the whistle blew. Looks like a high stick is going to be called. And they're going over to see if there's any blood drawn here. But Ethan Cardwell is on his way to the box. And we'll get the call to see if it's 2 minutes or four.
16: San Jose penalty number 56. 2 minute minor for high sticking.
10: So only 2 minutes, but they went to check Stian Solberg to see if any blood was drawn on that one. Time at 14:40 of the third. So Anaheim will be on the power play for the third time.
11: The way that that happened behind the net, I thought they were calling a penalty on the Anaheim Ducks because the Sharks had control of the puck, and it was kind of a retaliatory situation there. And I'm almost a little bit surprised.
10: Well, normally if it's against Anaheim, they'd let the Sharks finish the play, right? They could pull the goalie, but they blew the play dead, so it was close. So Ethan Cardwell, 2 minutes for high sticking. Time of it, 14:40 of the third. 6-2 Anaheim. Don't read too much into that score, folks. There have been some good things we've seen in this game already. Matt Davis in goal to our right. First Sharks appearance of the preseason. Boy, Polkamp put it dangerously in front of his own net there, but it's a nice veteran job by DeLandry to protect it and send it out. Leeson, the former Duck, moving into the offensive zone. Got it to Giles. Now Polkamp lets one rip, but he broke his stick on the play. And he's going to have to go back and jump over the boards, get the line changed. Anaheim with a 6-2 lead, moving it back left to right into the Shark zone. That's Nestorenko exchanging passes on the right half boards. He holds out of it, walks to the circle, goes down low in front. Here's the play to the front of the net, but it's deflected off of the fence. That was Sean Farrell that had it, and it deflected wide. Farrell out there right now. Solberg feeds it over to Luneau. Luneau stops it. Back to Solberg. Here's the shot, but it's off a stick and over the glass and out of play with 4:06 to go in this one. 6-2 Anaheim so far.
11: Really good job on the penalty kill. I love the way the forwards were managing their depth. Once again, protecting the seams. Seems to be a point of emphasis for the Sharks is to make sure they don't allow those seam plays. Much easier for your goaltenders to be able to make those saves when they're all from the outside and not going through the box and having them go from side to side.
10: Face off right side of Matt Davis, former Denver University goaltender. Off the face off. That's Warren on the point with Mitchell. Fed it off, and there's a kick save made by the goaltender Davis, and there's a scrum for the rebound. Everybody coming in there, but somehow Davis getting the whistle on the play. And again, Davis making the stop with his left pad there, but there was just enough of a rebound to cause that scrum.
11: Yeah, you're right, and I think that's what ended up happening, and the Ducks congregate at the net as he makes the initial save. Doesn't quite have the rebound. Creates a little bit of chaos in front of him.
10: Also, McQueen kind of going up against the center there, Gasso, and he got underneath him. He was out in front to try to jam at him. Face off right side of Matt Davis. 6-2 Anaheim, 3:55 to go, third period. Off the draw, sent behind the San Jose net, and Dickinson slaps it around the boards, but it's not out. Anaheim keeping it in. Colangelo dishes to Warren, moving in. Centering feed off a couple of defensive players in Gasso and Dickinson. And it goes loose behind the net. There's Dickinson to just clear it all the way down. Again, remember, the Sharks are killing a penalty here for 14 more seconds, so no icing on the play as the call against Cardwell just about over. Time for one more rush for Anaheim. 6 seconds on the power play. They move it up the left side of Killorn. Gains the offensive end, makes the stick handling move, but can't get through McEwen. And Gasso clears it all the way down the ice, and that's it for the penalty. So some learning experiences today.
11: Absolutely.
10: Anaheim dumps it right back into the Sharks zone. 3 minutes to play, third period. Ducks leading 6-2. Goals for the Sharks by Polkamp and Huntington. But three goals by Beckett Seneca has been the real difference. A natural hat trick scored by Seneca. And also, a goal and two assists for Tristan Luneau as the puck is put out.
11: Well, icing once again, and they'll restart here. Sharks trying to get organized and communicate what the goal is and how they choose to get out.
10: Face-off drop. Sharks have it. Poole is out there. Sends back to his man behind the blue line. That's Dickinson. Fires it out. Tipped by Huo to the right-wing side. He was trying to get it over to Vincent, but it was a good read by Solberg. Just blocked it and didn't allow the pass to get completed. 2.5 to play in the game. 6-2 Anaheim. Ducks moving left to right. There's a little body check by Huo against Solberg. That'll just sting a little bit. As I mentioned, Huo has had a very interesting path in his career. When he played in college last year for the University of Nebraska Omaha, that was his fourth team in like 5 years. Icing here against the Ducks as he's sent all the way down. He played at UNO, and he was only able to do that when the NCAA changed the rules about major junior guys going.
11: Right.
10: Because before that, he was at the University of British Columbia for 3 years, UBC, because he played for Seattle and Tri-City in the Western League. So think about all those teams in 5 years.
11: That's really unbelievable that he's had that much of an experience and played a major junior, went to college in Canada, and now to find himself in the National Hockey League.
10: And how about his first year pro last year? He played in the ECHL, but in Lake Tahoe. I mean, that's incredible. Played for the Tahoe Night Monsters there. Nice to see that area's got a hockey team. Here come the Sharks out of their own zone. Well, maybe not. Salim Valenius couldn't handle the bouncing puck, but he chipped it off the boards. At least got it out to center ice. Mayadovic got knocked down, but he pokes it behind his blue line. Backhands it out now on the return feed. Overskating it, though, was Nestorenko. Good defense over there by Leeson to knock it backwards. Warren near side has for Anaheim. Throws to his partner Mitchell. Mitchell stick handling out, moving left to right for Anaheim. Minute 25 remaining in the game. Anaheim 6, the Sharks 2 here at the Honda Center. Sharks nearly turned it over. Kept in by Anaheim, but overskated by Luneau. He'll be checked. Nice job there by Jimmy Huntington again to poke it out to center ice. Jimmy Huntington won a Calder Cup with the Hershey Bears a couple of years ago before joining the Barracuda. And he has just provided lots of value for that team. And he's showing us something tonight.
11: Yeah, absolutely. He's sound in all three zones and has an offensive upside to his game as well.
10: Final minute of play in this afternoon action at Honda Center in Anaheim. Nolan Allen behind his goal line being pursued there by the Ducks' Sean Farrell. There's a big scrum for it in the right wing corner of the Sharks zone. Nestorenko and Polkamp fighting for position. Polkamp getting his stick and body in there and jars the puck free. Nice job there by Cardwell to tip to the middle of the ice. And the Sharks get the zone exit. That's Ostapchuk coming in with Cardwell, but they're not going to get a shot on goal this time. But a pretty good job on that play, though.
11: Yeah, real heads-up play, smart play to be able to protect it and get it, you know, find that soft area in order to leave the zone.
10: Final 10 seconds of the game will be about to tick off as we hit, well, 12 seconds left as they have a stoppage. Sharks dump it down the ice. And
4: hey folks, we have a
10: winner. Get a stoppage of play. They're going to bring it back.
4: Get your ticket out.
10: All the way into the Shark zone as that came from behind the red line, icing against San Jose. So, 12 seconds to go. Shots 32-23 in favor of Anaheim. Shots 9 apiece so far here in the third. Faceoff dropped to the right side of Matt Davis. And the draw won by Anaheim, but they got to go back to center ice to get it. And skating back into his own zone now is Mitchell along with Warren, and they will just wind the clock down to zero. The foghorn goes off in Anaheim. Final score, 6-2 Ducks, but that doesn't sound like a good score, but this was a series of veteran NHL players for Anaheim taking advantage of some youth on the Sharks side, and yet that youth showed us some things in this game that are positives to build on.
11: Yeah, there are definitely some guys that showed extremely well on the side of the Sharks, and that was the goal of this game, in my opinion, is for some of these guys to get a game, and it makes it even more difficult for management to reward some of these guys that were with the Barracuda last year, get them an exhibition game. There are only four preseason games now, so it'll be interesting to see at home how the lineups look a little bit different, but still a lot of good things that we were able to see from some of these young Sharks prospects.
10: Final score once again here in Anaheim in preseason action. The Anaheim Ducks 6 and the San Jose Sharks 2. Stand by, we got more coming up on the San Jose Sharks Audio Network.
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10: Back in Anaheim, I'm Dan Rusinowski along with Jamal Mayers. The Sharks lose by the score of 6-2. They were outshot 32-23 by Anaheim in this game. The big story for Anaheim, their veteran players really made things happen. Leo Carlson and also Cutter Gauthier were brilliant in the first portion of the game. And then Beckett Seneca and Tristan Luneau really stood tall in the second half. As it turned out, Seneca had 3 goals, and so the Hats were flying on the ice in the third period. Also, Luneau had 1 goal and 2 assists to make a statement for his claim to the top power play spot, top point man position on the Anaheim roster. And on the Sark side of things, Eric Polkamp scoring a goal. Jimmy Huntington, I thought, had a really solid effort. And also, Eric Comrie in the first half of the game that he played looked solid in goal.
11: Yeah, he did. And I think that, you know, there's always going to be positives out of that. I think if we both were being honest and looking at the lineups, and seeing that the veteran-laden lineup that the Anaheim Ducks were icing tonight, you would have expected it to go kind of this way. But I think for the most part, the Sharks did a really good job. There were some really good showings, as the guys you mentioned. Huntington stood out. Thought DeLandria had a good game. Ostapchuk, Cardwell, Giles looked good. You know, you think about Sam Dickinson had a good showing as well, and Eric Polkamp. So a lot of good stuff to come away with, and certainly guys probably feel much better. Getting that first game in is always the biggest challenge for me anyway coming into the season.
10: We'll wrap things up with our broadcast, some highlights, and then finish things up here in Anaheim after this break on the San Jose Sharks Audio Network.
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22: This broadcast is presented by authority of the San Jose Sharks, solely for the private, non-commercial use of our radio audience. Any publication, reproduction, retransmission, or other use of the descriptions and accounts of this game without the express written consent of the San Jose Sharks is strictly prohibited.
10: Final score, the Ducks 6 and the Sharks 2 in preseason action at the Honda Center in Game 1 of the 4-game preseason schedule. Here's a quick summary of how everything happened. Things started off very well for defenseman Eric Polkamp out of University of Denver. He's known for his shot, and he took one, but jumping up into the play after making a good defensive play earlier was part of his resume today, and here's how he put the Sharks in front 1-0. Here's Ethan Cardwell across the line. Centering Pete, score! A centering pass by Ethan Cardwell goes right to the front of the net, and the San Jose Sharks take the 1-0 lead. It is Eric Polkamp who snapped that baby. Just a little flick of the wrist. What a bomb it was. A perfect setup by Cardwell right to the slot. But how about Polkamp jumping up into the play and showing us something in the offensive zone? Both of those players wanted to make an impression, Jamal, and they certainly did in the first minute and 37 seconds of the game.
11: Yeah, and you think about what Polkamp brings to the table. Obviously, his offensive instincts, his ability to move the puck, make a great first pass. And he showed all of that in that instance. Jumps up in the play. Nice heads-up play by Ethan Cardwell to slow it down and open up and find the late defenseman joining. And I love it that he even said in his interview after the first that he looked off the other player to his right and just wired that one five-hole. Great shot from the slot with the wrist shot.
10: But this game was largely youthful players like Cardwell and Polkamp for San Jose against veteran players like Leo Carlson, Sean Gauthier, and many others for Anaheim. And so the game turned at 2:57 when Jackson Lacombe scored his first of the year. A beautiful feed from Cutter Gauthier and Tristan Luneau. First of 3 points on the night, on the afternoon for Luneau. And it was 1-1 as quickly as that. And then at 6:07 of the first, Leo Carlson, just a brilliant magnetic play, getting his first of the preseason, assisted by Drew Helison and Nikita Klepov, the first-round draft pick that has so much promise. And so suddenly, it was 2-1 in favor of Anaheim. At that point, it was certainly all Anaheim Ducks, but at the end of the first period, Eric Comrie gave us something to remember. Right now, a big play for the man in front, Carlson. He slipped underneath the defense, and he's stopped brilliantly by Eric Comrie, who tried to get in front and get as big as possible, and playing that angle is exactly why the puck got stopped. Now, think about this. Comrie's been around for a long time. I mean, he's a veteran player, but he's facing Leo Carlson with the score 2-1, making that stop at the end of the first period. That gives a lot of people a lot of hope as far as the Sharks' goaltending depth is concerned.
11: Yeah, a tremendous amount of depth, obviously, with Nedeljkovic as well and Askarov. And so you think about Comrie coming in here, just a calming presence and the ability to make huge saves. He's been there. He's a veteran guy, as you said, and really a good showing for him.
10: So 2-1 at the end of one. In the second period, the Sharks would tie the game 2-2 with Comrie still in net as Jimmy Huntington, showing us a lot today, got it. Here come the Sharks. Breakaway opportunity moving in. Huntington gets the pass, and he scores. The Sharks break up the ice. The Anaheim defense was totally out to lunch. A great feed there by Brett Leason to the middle of the surface. And Jimmy Huntington, he could have had a ham sandwich and a Coke before he took the shot. And he beats goaltender Brassois to tie the game 2-2. I suppose that makes sense around lunchtime as Jimmy Huntington getting that goal from Brett Leason, the former Duck at 11:05, tying the game by the score of 2-2. Unfortunately, that was as close as the Sharks would get. Beckett Seneca would score the next three goals. The first one on the power play at 12:15 from Leo Carlson and Jackson Lacombe made it 3-2 Anaheim. That proved to be the game winner. That came against Matt Davis, who came in halfway through the period. Then at 16:07, Seneca getting his second goal of the game from Luneau and Mijatovic, making it 4-2 Ducks at 16:07 of that period. In the third, things started out with the Sharks trying to get back into it with the score 4-2, and there was a fight on the ice. Salim Valenius on the point, sending it across the rink. Looks like Gasso is eyeing Mitchell. They're going to drop the gloves and go at it. A couple of good shots there now by Mitchell. Travis Mitchell for the Ducks against James Gasso for the Sharks. Gasso getting a left right to the face. There goes the helmet of Mitchell. They're both going at it here, exchanging punches. A couple of big lefts there by Gasso. Still has his left arm free, and the linesman will step in between. And in fact, one of the linesmen, Keel Murchison, tapping Gasso on the back, saying, it's over. So he still has his left arm free, and the linesman will step in between. And in fact, one of the linesmen, Keel Murchison, tapping Gasso.

0: One of the Anaheim players fell down. This is going to be a break for Wetch. He's all by himself. He's in. He shoots, save, rebound! It is not in. That's a great glove stop on the rebound. Carson Wetch, the breakaway, good save, but the rebound was there, and that glove hand for Brossois reached out and snared it.
1: That wasn't the only breakaway he stopped. He stopped a 2-on-0 breakaway the Sharks had as well, but that was a really good effort by Wetch on that play. Nice to see the youngsters staying with it all the way to the end.
2: Yeah, really good job of protecting the puck right around the blue line. Almost looked he was going to get caught. Protected it extremely well. Got a shot off, was trying to go 5-hole, and then got the rebound, unable to cash in.
1: Final score, Anaheim 6, the Sharks 2, 32-23, the shots favoring Anaheim. Your overall assessment of what you saw from some of the Sharks?
2: Yeah, I thought a lot of really good things. I thought DeLandry had a nice game. Huntington played extremely well. Leeson showing that he can kill penalties as well. You think about Cardwell and the play he made on the first goal. Giles was physical all night, showed a really good, some really good plays. And even the fourth line with Vincent, you know, sticking out as well. And defensively, thought Sam Dickinson had a nice game. Obviously, Eric Polkamp played well with a big goal. And I thought Eric Comrie showed extremely well.
1: And so that's the final assessment of this first preseason matchup between the San Jose Sharks and the Anaheim Ducks. I'd like to thank everybody for tuning in today and remind you that whenever the San Jose Sharks are on the ice, we're on the air on the Sharks Audio Network. Statistician, he is no longer with us, so we say so long to Herman Solomon. He passed away a few weeks ago at the age of 91. The reason why we always credited him is because he took me to my first hockey game when I was about 9 years old. And so we've always had that slight mention during the course of Sharks history, and we say so long to him very, very fondly. Our on-site engineering in Southern California is provided by Noto Enterprises Incorporated, a Delaware corporation. And, of course, we were capably handled today during the course of our broadcast. And also, our studio engineer at Network Central, back for yet another season, his name is Brian Welsh. For Jamal Mayers, I'm Dan Rusinowski, once again reminding you of the final score of the game. Anaheim 6, the Sharks 2. It doesn't count in the standings. Don't worry about it. Join us for our next exciting broadcast on Tuesday as we'll be on the air both on the Sharks Audio Network and, of course, on the SJSharks.com TV website starting at 7 o'clock p.m. with the Vegas Golden Knights coming to town. Until then, have a great rest of your day and so long from Anaheim.
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2: 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The San Jose Sharks travel to

Southern California to take on a team that they're following in improvement in the standings. The Anaheim Ducks made the playoffs last year, and the Sharks would like to do it this season. It all starts now. 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

0: Smith shot. He scores! 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He scores! Declan Cifarini has just become the all-time leader for greatest single season.
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2: From the Honda Center in Anaheim, a pleasant good afternoon, everyone. I'm Dan Rusinowski along with Jamal Mayers. It's time to get this thing going. Teams will be back onto the ice for the very first time in competition. It's preseason action, Jamal, but there's a lot at stake with only four preseason tilts on the schedule.
3: Yeah, that certainly changes things, not only for the evaluators and the management teams of the respective teams trying to figure out who's going to be on that opening night roster, but there are opportunities, and tonight you'll see a lot of younger players for these San Jose Sharks trying to make their mark.
2: Our roster report is brought to you by Kaiser Permanente. 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It will be definitely a younger unit out there, although the man starting in goal is a veteran, Eric Comrie, signed to a contract over the summer. He backed up Connor Hellebuyck of the Winnipeg Jets, and he is with the Sharks organization. Sam Dickinson, Nolan Allen, Ty Dellandrea, and several others, Zach Ostapchuk, all in the lineup, but no Macklin Celebrini, no Will Smith, and most of the big guys are sitting at home. So what we're going to see is a battle between these young Sharks, including the likes of defenseman Eric Polkamp, who's really exciting, and Leo Saleen-Valenius going up against a largely veteran team of Anaheim that has Leo Carlson, Beckett Seneca, and Alex Killorn in the lineup. It's going to be something.
3: Yeah, and you look at that top line for Anaheim tonight, and today rather, and you're right. They've got Leo Carlson centering Killorn and Seneca. They've got Granlund on that second line along with Cutter Gauthier. Not going to be easy for this younger Sharks team, but a great challenge for them nonetheless in the first preseason tilt.
2: When we come back, we'll have the anthems and we'll have the start of today's contest. Sharks and Ducks in preseason, next on the San Jose Sharks Audio Network.
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2: Welcome back to Anaheim. We are just about ready for the anthems here at the Honda Center. And then, of course, the two teams will be in action. Last season, the Anaheim Ducks made the playoffs, lost to the Edmonton Oilers in six games after 92 points were recorded in the season. And the Sharks were only 6 points behind them in the standings. San Jose with a 34-point improvement with a 39-35-8 record and an 86-point total all season. Let's go to the anthems.

0: Tim Kepler, longtime anthem singer here in Anaheim, doing his great job with the Star Spangled Banner. And now it's time for hockey. Preseason action, Sharks and Ducks on the ice. And for the starting lineups, we have Eric Comrie in goal for San Jose, wearing number one. He certainly has a lot of experience over the course of his career, mostly as a backup, but he's somebody that can provide lots of stability back there if the Sharks need depth. On defense, it'll be a combination of Sam Dickinson and Roland McEwen. And up front, Ty Dellandrea is back at center ice, along with former Duck Brett Leeson and left winger, a very valuable member of the San Jose Barracuda last year, Jimmy Huntington.
1: Yeah, my former coach playing a little bit of, you know, trickery with his lines. He's got Leo Carlson centering Klepov and Koche on the back end, Lacombe with Hellison, and in net, Laurent Brossois.
0: Former Shark goaltender, played in San Jose last year, now in the nets for the Anaheim Ducks. A lot of cross-pollination between these organizations. I mentioned Roland McEwen. He played for the San Diego Gulls as well. So here we go. The game is underway. Referees are Brandon Schrader and Corey Savrant. The linesmen, Ben O'Quinn and Keel Murchison. It's inside the San Jose Sharks zone. Left side of Eric Comrie. In there is Cutter Gauthier. Just signed the big contract. Tries to turn in the left corner and center it. But a swarming Sharks defense able to block it. Good job there on the far side of the ice by McEwen, who slides up the right boards. Sharks moving from right to left in the first period. Nice bounce off the boards by former Duck Brett Leeson. Got it deep to the Anaheim zone. Good forecheck there by Huntington. Work free. A centering attempt twice. Comes out in front by Dellandrea. And the shot by Dickinson right on from the point is turned aside by Brossois. Good forechecking in the offensive zone, Jamal, and very good play swarming in the defensive zone just before that.
1: Yeah, and Warren Wasowski talked about a little bit. He wants his group playing a little bit more direct through the neutral zone and use their speed, and that's exactly what they do, creating an opportunity off the forecheck.
0: Good forecheck there right now in the offensive zone by the Sharks as Zach Ostapchuk is playing center on the second line. Work free by Ethan Cardwell, pokes across the ice, and there is the big shot by Eric Polkamp. Hits the side of a net. Knocked around the far boards there. Ducks will be able to skate it out. Former Shark Mikhail Granlin moves from left to right. Gets it up to the blue line. And a nice step up by Polkamp, causing an offside. Eric Polkamp has a lot of eyes on him in this training camp. And he showed us something right there.
1: Yeah, good early position, as you mentioned, through the neutral zone. And a good awareness of where the pressure points were. And because of that, he was able to create an offside situation by using his good skating positioning, skating ability in his positioning.
0: Played college hockey at the University of Denver the last couple of years and won a national championship for Coach David Carl. He is a big part of what the Sharks are hoping for on that back line for the future. Right now it's the present. Nothing to score. Early first period, minute and a half gone by here at the Honda Center in Anaheim. So glad you're with us on the Sharks Audio Network. Here's Ethan Cardwell across the line. Centering Pete, score! A centering pass by Ethan Cardwell goes right to the front of the net. And the San Jose Sharks take the 1-0 lead. It is Eric Polkamp who snapped that baby. Just a little flick of the wrist. What a bomb it was. A perfect setup by Cardwell right to the slot. But how about Polkamp jumping up into the play and showing us something in the offensive zone?
1: And great communication as well. Kind of a little an opportunity for Polkamp to jump up. And he was screaming at Cardwell from center ice all the way in. He's able to jump up, a heads-up play by Ethan Cardwell as he opens up and creates a great pass. And Polkamp, he makes no mistake, looks off to his right and just wires that to the short side.
0: Ethan Polkamp, first goal of the preseason for the Sharks, and that is going to bring a smile to a lot of faces in Northern California. Time of that goal, 1:37 of the first, 1-0 Sharks. Right now off the faceoff, Ducks have it back in their own zone, and they cycle it around. There's Nikita Nesterenko throwing it around the far boards. Tristan Luneau's got a lot of pressure on him to step up into the lineup. Sends it ahead for Anaheim up the right side, but it's off his stick. Nice steal by Patrick Giles, and he turns at the blue line on right wing and shoots one in for San Jose. Sharks 1, Ducks nothing. Anaheim moving it out. Nice little check there by Libor Hayek trying to earn a spot in the NHL. Neutral zone play, turned it over. Sharks dump it back into the Anaheim zone, and both teams make line changes as the play goes on. 2.5 gone by in the first. 1-0 Sharks. Losing the puck on the far side of the ice. Anaheim, right wing side. Sharks pick back up. And the rugged and always roustabout Anthony Vincent is able to drive one into the offensive end for San Jose. He's such a big part of the Barracuda these last couple of years. He's got the puck on the left wing now. Backhands behind the Anaheim net. Jackson Lacombe back to get it. Loses on the check. But now it's recovered by Anaheim. And Tristan Luneau gets it on the right wing side. throws it ahead to Gauthier. Slips by Dickinson, moving into one from the front. They score! Jackson Lacombe getting the pass from Gauthier as Gauthier slipped by Sam Dickinson down the right wing side and put a perfect pass across the wing in a two-on-one situation at 2:57 of the first. This game is tied at one.
1: Yeah, and the Ducks doing a really good job of taking advantage of the Sharks' fourth line being out there. They don't manage their neutral zone play, and what that does is a quick up to Gauthier, and he does a tremendous job holding off the defender at Sam Dickinson and does a spin move, creates a quick two-on-one from the hash marks in, and he slides that over to Lacombe, who has a yawning cage to put that into.
0: So Jackson Lacombe, who's brought here to be an offensive defenseman, jumps up into the plate just like Polkamp. Cutter Gauthier looked pretty good on that last one. 1-1 the score now as it's back inside the Sharks zone. Just about 3 minutes and 15 seconds gone by in the first period. Along the boards, Sharks in. San Jose back to get it, but now losing it. Nico Mijatovic. Make that Mijatovic pushing it free. Sends it back to the point. Drew Helison cross ice. Lacombe shoots through a partial screen. Wide. Picked by up. And Anaheim throwing it back. Seneca trying to get it to the point. Checked away. Jimmy Huntington, good job again. Bodied up by Helison, but shoots one from center inside the offensive zone. Our first preseason tilt. Here's Ty Dellandrea back in action. Great to see him back to health after getting that serious injury that basically stalled his season. Dumped behind the net by the Sharks, Dellandrea. Now there's a line change coming up. 4 minutes gone by in this first period, all tied up at one here in Anaheim. There's Leo Saleem-Valenius slipping away from a forecheck. Smart play there up the left boards. Saleem-Valenius bumping it forward. Ostapchuk on the ice, knocking it ahead. And Ethan Cardwell on the right wing picked up the puck and dumped the long one on net that's easily turned aside by Laurent Brossoit. Sharks forecheck on the rebound. Intercepted by Cardwell. Fires one right away, but it's off of the stick of the defensive player Noah Warren of Anaheim. And the puck is way out of play, and we get the whistle.
1: Yeah, you've really got to like the way that this line is playing with a tremendous amount of pace, managing the puck well through the neutral zone with real intention to get in on the forecheck. Obviously led by Ostapchuk, who has to feel good. Even though it's a preseason game, gets to wear the A on the jersey. A great sign of the coaching staff trusting his leadership ability, and an opportunity for him to show that again tonight.
0: Right now, the line combination for Sharks coach Ryan Warsawski features Andre Gasseau at center, Carson Wetch on the right side, and Patrick Giles on the left. Giles, kind of a Swiss Army knife kind of guy. He plays center, plays wing. He's a right shot, can play the left, and he has been relied upon the last couple of years in the organization for that. Back inside the Anaheim zone, Giles is in forechecking hard, aggressively against the Anaheim defender, Travis Mitchell. And finally pulled free, but the Ducks get numbers back there. And Tristan Luneau gets bodied up by Giles, but gets the first pass out. Seneca down the left side, across the line, little drop pass thrown toward the net. Right there by Mitchell, stick save made by Comrie. Rebound on the far corner now in the Shark zone. Checking the puck there was Hayek, but it skittered free. And Killorn out there spins it around for Luneau as the Ducks able to set up. Luneau and Mitchell on defense for Anaheim. A dump in for Killorn, stolen it away by Dickinson. Good D play there, and it's poked out to center ice. Thrown back the other way, though, by Anaheim. They were ahead of the play. Maybe they were behind the red line, too, as they blow it down with a puck crossing the goal line. And we are going to have icing against the Anaheim Ducks here with 5.5 gone by. And a scoreless, make that a first period that was scoreless for 1:37. Eric Polkamp, his first from Ethan Cardwell then. And then at 2:57, Jackson Lacombe, his first from Gauthier and Tristan Luneau. Faceoff coming up to the left side of the goaltender, Laurent Brossoit. Won by the Ducks. Luneau angles it off the left boards and bounced it to the middle of the ice. And grabbed there by Anaheim, and they skate through center. Dumped into the offensive zone by the Ducks. Over to the right wing corner. That was Anton Wahlberg. Threw it into the zone. He's a big part of their hopes for the future, too, because he was acquired in that trade from Buffalo that brought to Olin Zellweger over to the Buffalo Sabres. And I know people in Anaheim are really going to miss him.
1: Yeah, he's just a tremendous young player. But, you know, the reality is you just can't keep all these great young players. You're going to have to make decisions on some of them and move on.
0: John Farrell moves into the offensive zone, thrown to back to the point. Helison feeds to the middle. Here's Leo Carlson. Stick handling. He scores! What a spectacular stick handling move right down the middle of the ice by Leo Carlson. He gave himself some space, and then he dragged his stick out to the outside of his forehand and flipped it up top past Comrie to make it 2-1 Anaheim.
1: Well, just a tremendous job by Carlson, timing his entrance into the offensive zone, and then he just does the rest with his unbelievable hands weaving through traffic. And as you mentioned, he has the ability to make you a little pump fake at the hash mark, freezes a young Samuel Uhl, and he does the rest, putting it to the top corner.
0: I think we're going to have a lot of goals today. What do you think?
1: We're off to unbelievable. Three already in seven minutes.
0: This one, 6:07 the time. Leo Carlson, just a brilliant move on a pass through the middle of the ice, but it was his stick handling that did it. Moving down the right wing, a little backhand chance for the Sharks, right on, save made. Off the inboard, another opportunity for Brett Leeson, the former Duck, but Brassois knocked that one aside. Nolan Allen's back at his own blue line for the Sharks on the rebound, and he banked it off the boards very efficiently, and now the Sharks can get reset defensively. Ducks poke the puck to the Sharks line, knocked down by Polkamp. He stick handles up to the red line and shoots one in, and now the Sharks coaching staff makes the line change as we've got Ethan Cardwell coming out of the ice, going into forecheck right now to try to get control for San Jose. Leo Saleem-Valeni has stepped up at the blue line as the Ducks tried to clear it, and he made a good effort to try to keep it in, but it went offside, and so we get a stoppage of play. A break in the action. This game is coming to you from the Honda Center in Anaheim with 12:59 to go in the first period to score. The Ducks 2, the Sharks 1. We'll be back on the San Jose Sharks Audio Network.
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0: Well, it's been raucous so far here in Anaheim. The score is the Ducks 2 and the Sharks 1. The most recent goal scored by Leo Carlson in spectacular fashion at 6:07, assisted by Drew Hellison and Nikita Klepov. Klepov, a number one draft pick of this team out of the Saginaw organization in the OHL. That's the same team that also produced Igor Chernyshov for the Sharks. And so they obviously have a Russian connection in that organization.
1: They certainly do, and they've been able to develop and attract Russian players to the organization and been able to develop them.
0: Anaheim setting up in the Shark zone. Stian Solberg goes over to Beckett Seneca, left corner. A centering feed knocked aside by a combination of the Sharks' Ostapchuk and Libor Hayek, but the Ducks control the rebound and Mikhail Granlund's got it. Angle pass to the point man. Here comes the shot through a screen by Solberg. Good stick save there by Comrie. He stayed with that one, and the Sharks able to grab the rebound and chip it back out.
1: Most part, everything was to the outside. A great job boxing out net front as well and getting the necessary clear.
0: Right now, neutral zone play. Headman feed for the Sharks up there, but unfortunately it bounced off the stick of the man with at the blue line. That's Carson Wetch of San Jose. Wetchie would have liked to have had that break into the offensive zone, but unfortunately for him, it just sort of glanced aside. Ducks trying to recover it here. Anaheim leading 2-1. In the forecheck there was Gasseau. He got a body on his man. Giles gets it back right wing side. Walks across the line, dumps in around the boards. And it'll be stopped there now by Dickinson, who sends it off into the corner, off to the right side of Laurent Brassois. Ducks pick it up there. They move it from left to right. Here's Alex Killorn moving to center. One on two across the line. He turns as he gains the zone to give himself some more time. Dropped it off in the corner. Shot toward the net. Save made. And covered up by Comrie.
1: I've been really impressed with Giles here to start the first period. He does a great job protecting the puck and skates extremely well for a big man as well. And you think about, for a young guy like him who's played a couple of years in the minors, trying to make a name for himself, trying to prove that he belongs in the National Hockey League, has had a tremendous start to this first period.
0: Faceoff right side of Eric Comrie, deep inside the San Jose end. 11:25 to go in period number one. It is 2-1 Ducks right now. Goal for the Sharks by Eric Polkamp. Great jump up into the play, assisted by Ethan Cardwell. Those are two guys that are trying to make an impression, and they have so far.
1: They certainly are, and you look at those guys, as you mentioned, that are kind of earmarked to try to make this team, having a good start offensively.
0: Off the faceoff, three-man attack for the Sharks. Jimmy Huntington diagonally dumps one in right corner. Sharks into forecheck there, but unfortunately Leeson couldn't get control as the Ducks effectively shielded the puck from his control. Anaheim having trouble getting out. Finally, they bounce to center, but Sam Colangelo gets bodied down to the ice by Nolan Allen. That's what Nolan Allen's got to do if he wants to play in the NHL. He's done a good job for the Cuda the last year or so. Huntington sends in deep left corner. Leeson turns and centers on net. Stick save made there by Brassois. Rebound picked up by Anaheim, and they skate behind their own net. Throw to center ice. They're on the attack to the Sharks' end. Going into the offensive zone, it's Anton Wahlberg. Bounces one around left corner looking for Sean Farrell, but the Sharks defended effectively. And now back behind the San Jose net, Donovan Hoole able to throw one around the boards to Anthony Vincent, and he chips it up the left side and out. Trying to get a fourth line role with the team. You want to be tough to play against. Vincent in there forechecking, hits Luneau. That causes a turnover. And right now moving in, the Sharks have Hoole behind the net. Stick handling, holding it, losing it, getting it back now. Sent over to the far side. Vincent keeping it in, but didn't have as much time as he thought to make the play there inside the right circle. And it winds up deflected back behind the Anaheim net. That's the difference between the AHL and the NHL right there.
1: Yeah, you have very limited time, less space. It really makes it more difficult to make plays. You just got to simplify and keep things below the hash mark to start.
0: Ducks 2, Sharks 1, 9:48 remaining in this first period. Brassois behind his net, checked by Cardwell, actually. Got deflected the pass, but the Ducks managed to clear. Dickinson back at his own blue line, angles it off the left boards and kept it away from Klepov. And now Sam gets it back in his own end and settles things down. Long pass ahead off the stick of Ostapchuk right at the red line. No icing, dumped into the zone. Sent to the corner, Ostapchuk centers, but that'll be intercepted. And here comes Anaheim on the attack. They get up to the Sharks' blue line. Stian Solberg crossed the line, throws it across the rink. And it's back into the corner by Warren. Centering attempt, and there in front of the net is Gauthier, but a pile of players trying to lift his stick, and somehow the goaltender, Comrie, able to stop it.
1: Yeah, just a great job by Comrie, because that looks like an innocent play there when you're on the goal line, but that was by design as the Anaheim player tries to flip that to create traffic perhaps off the defender. And a great job by Comrie noticing that and getting the whistle.
0: 9:12 to go in this first period. The score is the Anaheim Ducks 2 and the San Jose Sharks 1. We'll return to the Honda Center right after this on the San Jose Sharks Audio Network.
9: Greatness doesn't settle for last seed in the playoffs and an early exit. It doesn't rest on its laurels or stare at pennants in the rafters. Greatness isn't found in the past, but in the boundless promise of tomorrow. Forget business as usual, break new ground, and build something unforgettable. Win it all, then win it again. 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SanDisk, proud partner of the San Jose Sharks.
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0: Face-off inside the Shark zone. Anaheim wins it. They lead it by the score of 2-1. Here's Cutter Gauthier driving one toward the net. Deflected wide en route toward Comrie's direction. Sharks break out. Cardwell moving down the left wing side. Stick handled across the line against Gauthier. Backhands behind the net. Good jump in there by Hájek to keep it in play. But a centering attempt by Cardwell intercepted. And Leo Carlson breaks out 3-on-3. Carlson across the line, created space, had Lacombe breaking in again to try to reconnect for the goal that they had earlier, but this time Lacombe couldn't get the shot to the net, but he does keep the puck in the Shark zone and send behind the San Jose net.
1: Yeah, Lacombe is a problem, right? Jumps up all the time. His skating ability creates a really tough and difficult situation. If you're not aware of where he is, he's going to make you pay.
0: Dickinson and Polkamp make that Allen and Polkamp are out there defensively for the Sharks. Nolan Allen, Eric Polkamp, who has the Sharks' goal. Up front, it is a combination of Andre Gasso, Carson Wetch, and Patrick Giles as Anaheim is called for icing on the play.
1: It's a real interesting matchup here for the San Jose Sharks. They've got a little bit of a younger line here out there right now against some veterans, so huge opportunity for them to show they can play against these veteran players.
0: Andre Gasso going up in the circle there against Mikael Granlund. I was talking to Will Smith about Andre Gasso. Played college hockey at Boston College, Will Smith's alma mater, so to speak. And he says that Gasso is one of the best people he's ever seen in the weight room. That he really is dedicated to working out and that he is basically cut. So that's good news.
1: Yeah, that's definitely giving yourself the best chance, that's for sure.
0: Anaheim tips into the Shark zone, however. Here's Granlund moving it over to Seneca, puts on the brakes, throws it back to the point. Here comes the shot. That is blocked in front. Gasso getting in the way there. Work free, sent up the right boards and out of the zone by San Jose. Pretty good effort there by Wetch to get it out of the zone, make that Giles on the far side of the ice. But it goes back into the Sharks' end. Behind the net, Giles, good coverage there, kept it away from Granlund, but now he's double-teamed, loses control, and Granlund persevered, poked the puck around the boards. Ducks keep it in. It's back to Luneau, walks into the circle, shoots one, trying to go short side up top, but he missed the net, and it angles out of the zone.
1: Yeah, really great job by Beckett Seneca using the high ice, meaning when the puck went from low to high as a forward, he gets to that blue line and creates opening for himself.
0: A takeaway there by Jimmy Huntington, but the Sharks can't take advantage in the offensive end as Anaheim clears. Back in the neutral zone, it's tipped back. Roger McQueen, big part of their future, sends it backwards. Now the Ducks break ahead, but Sam Dickinson gets back for the Sharks along with Delandria, and they work it away from the Anaheim forwards. Leeson just lost it. Colangelo centers it. There's Seneca trying to make that McQueen trying to get it, but it's off of his stick as the Sharks defend again. Huntington sends behind the net. Good play. Sent forward there by Dickinson to Leeson down the left, across the line. Had a man breaking for the goal in Delandria, but that's good coverage by Tristan Luneau of the Ducks. Back behind the net now. Bet around the far boards. Colangelo, rink wide for Anaheim at center. Feeds on the right wing side. Noah Warren skates in. Warren against Dickinson. Dickinson let him go to the outside. No danger there. Dickinson behind the goal line now, bodied up by Nestorenko, but he protected the puck there, and he got support. Unfortunately, that support lost the puck just now. Huntington turned it over, came out in front. Chance there for Anaheim, but a Nestorenko drive just got blocked by Leo Salin Valenius. He was in position. Now another shot, a block by the stick of Delandria, and it goes wide of a net. Back to the point. Hellison one-times it. Big traffic in front, deflected away. And it's kept in now by Lacombe. Throws behind the San Jose net for Anaheim. Ducks threatening here. 2-1. Anaheim on top with 5:48 to go in the first. Big guys out there. Here's Lacombe walking to the circle, shooting it. That's a heck of a block. Far side of the ice by Anthony Vincent. Kept in, centered out in front there by the Ducks, but it's intercepted and knocked away. And fortunate for the Sharks as Anton Wahlberg couldn't get it. The Sharks will get called for icing. I want to remind everybody you can score this season's most exclusive collectible with a Sharks Flex plant. 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Well, Anaheim's had the better of the play here the last couple of minutes, don't you think?
1: Yeah, they have, and now you've got a tired group that have been out there for over a minute, and now they've got an icing situation and a well-rested Ducks forward group.
0: Now they put the big guys out there off the faceoff. Anaheim wins it. They throw it toward the net, but it's wide. Good coverage on the boards there by the tired Sharks. Delandria put it behind his net. Dickinson angles it off the boards, gets it out. Will it go all the way down for icing? It looks like it will. There's the whistle. And these guys are going to have to stay out there a little longer. It's one of those things that young defensemen have to learn about how to get it down the ice. Not quite far enough for icing, and it's a difficult skill to master.
1: It is, and I think that when you're tired, you're going to make not the best plays. And so really, really important that they dig in here and find a way to get that puck out.
0: Faceoff drop. It's loose on the left boards, but Gauthier put it back to the point. Kept in by Stian Solberg, but he sends down the ice and is deflected out of play. That's a good job by the Sharks to get that whistle, and now they can make some changes. And in fact, we've got a break in the action with 5:06 to go in this first period. Our broadcast is coming to you from the Honda Center in Anaheim. The score, the Ducks 2, the Sharks 1. Back after this on the San Jose Sharks Audio Network.
9: 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It doesn't rest on its laurels or stare at pennants in the rafters. Greatness isn't found in the past, but in the boundless promise of tomorrow. 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
0: 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And you can grab a Semisa poster at the door when you get there. 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It's going to be a great season. You don't want to miss it. Make sure you get to the tank. Off the faceoff, 2-1 Anaheim, 4:59 to go, first period. Body contact, though stop chuck with Granlund there. And the crowd oohs and ahs at it. Sharks able to bounce to center ice. Ethan Cardwell out there with Ostapchuk and Ty Fellhaber. Fellhaber's got the puck now in the neutral zone, and he shoots one in for San Jose. Cardwell's in there quickly to try to get it, force the puck up the boards for Anaheim, and the Ducks do clear it, but San Jose gets better possession here as McEwen able to bounce to the right side, but Fellhaber's play off the boards intercepted. Here's Seneca moving in, takes the shot from the right circle. That one didn't miss by much. He gets a second chance, middle of the ice, tosses to Killorn far side and heads for the bench as Anaheim is setting up in the middle of a change. Luneau the shot, knocked aside by the glove hand of Comrie, couldn't hang on to it, and Anaheim putting on the pressure here in the waning minutes of the first period. Anaheim leading 2-1. Roger McQueen is on the point, covering up for a defenseman in deep. Meanwhile, on the far side of the ice for Anaheim, it's Travis Mitchell that throws it behind the net. And now grinding it out there, McQueen looking for it left circle, but it's knocked away. And now we're going to get our first penalty of the game, as skating away with the puck was Zach Ostapchuk with that good stride. And that draws the penalty against Anaheim. Young Roger McQueen out of Saskatoon, Saskatchewan, is going to the penalty box. And it comes at 16:06. And so the Sharks will have the power play.
1: Yeah, you know what? They're hemmed in the zone a little bit longer than they would have liked, but I thought it was a really good job defending-wise, keeping things to the outside. Ethan Cardwell getting stuck down low. A stop check was ended up high. And outworking your opponent especially at the blue line, as Ostapchuk gets the call against, is able to draw a penalty, and Sharks go on the power play, try to even this up.
0: The Queen was drafted last year, 10th overall by the Ducks, played for the Providence Friars in the NCAA, and has a lot of promise. He's 6'5", he's got good size, and he skates well.
1: Yes, absolutely.
0: Little learning experience there against another big guy who can skate, Zach Ostapchuk. And now we've got the Sharks power play on the ice. Brought to you by Power Business Technology. Copiers and printers for your office needs. Penalty is a 2-minute minor against Roger McQueen. And we got a faceoff coming up to the right side of the goaltender for the Ducks. Off the faceoff, Sharks setting up. Polkamp's out there. He's got the goal, and he's on the power play. It's going to be interesting to see how one of the best offensive D in college hockey plays as a pro. Cardwell exchanges now, along with Leeson, who's in the middle of the ice in the butt position. Polkamp sets up the man on the right, and there's the shot by Fellhaber. A good save. He tipped it in front. Fellhaber got a piece of that shot that came from Gasson, and it'll be stopped by Brossoit.
1: I like the early shot. A really good job on the retrieval, getting the puck from low to high. Great net front presence in front of the net by Fellhaber. And there's nothing wrong with that shot. I think that creating that shot keeps the penalty killers on notice.
0: Kind of an interesting configuration on the power play as the Sharks' Leeson steps in and wins the faceoff. Power play hockey for the Sharks for another minute 30. 2-1 Anaheim. Polkamp keeps in right point. He stick handles away from Granlund's check, throws to the right wing boards, and Gasso sends into the corner. Takes it back to Fellhaber, but that's off the stick of Lacombe, who got that stick out there so quickly and blocked it into the crowd.
1: Yeah, it's a little more difficult at this level, obviously, and the power play units will change, but they have their opportunity. I like the effort that they displayed on getting the retrievals. They just got to move that puck a little bit quicker. They're in the right position, in the right plays, running that low play, but a real smart heads-up defender in Lacombe was wise to that and had a great stick.
0: Roger McQueen in the penalty box for hooking at 16:06. Minute 21 left on that call as the Sharks' power play setting up now. Off the faceoff, Sam Dickinson is out there along with Leo Salin Valenius. Valenius, a left-handed shot, playing on the right point on this power play. Up front, it is Delandria, Ostapchuk, and Huntington. Here's Dickinson moving right to left up the blue line of the zone. Double team wins a battle and pokes behind the net. But unfortunately, the Ducks got back there quickly, and so they're able to clear. 54 seconds to go on that penalty on McQueen. Sharks power play goes back behind their own net to reset. And Leo Salin Valenius gets the first pass out to Delandria. Now to Ostapchuk. Carries up to the blue line, walks across the line, trying to drop it back there to Dickinson, but Seneca was there to knock it away.
1: Yeah, that's a tough play there. Not much you could do as a defender there. Dickinson standing still, and the penalty killer kind of was able to force him right away.
0: Good rush up the ice by Salin Valenius, and he just keeps going as he exchanges passes, gets it back behind the goal line, gets checked a little bit there, but pokes it free. Scrum in the corner with 18 seconds left in the Sharks' power play. Huntington wins that battle and rolls one around the far boards, and there's Salin Valenius back on the point to hold it in. But his pass is intercepted and cleared all the way down by Travis Mitchell of the Ducks. So that'll do it for the first power play of the game as the call on McQueen is now over. He's back on the ice, and the score is still 2-1 in favor of Anaheim. San Jose sends a long pass off a stick down the ice. Now there's a chase for it, but Lacombe doesn't have too much trouble there against Gasso to keep the puck away. Up the left side comes Anaheim through center ice. They're up to the Sharks line. There's McQueen back out there. Stick handling, but one of his line mates could not stay behind the play. So offside against the Ducks. That was Niko Mijatovic that was out there. He's played for San Diego in the AHL the last year or two.
1: Yeah, and another really good example of Polkamp holding his ground in the offensive zone. Does a really good job. And even when that puck got pumped by him, he does a nice job of recovering and getting himself in a really good position to re-attack at the defensive blue line.
0: Patrick Giles will step into the faceoff just outside the Sharks' blue line. He's out there with Gasso and Wetch. Off the face, the Ducks able to shoot one in. And back behind the goal line, it spun around the boards all the way to the point. Kept in there by Noah Warren. Throws back right corner of the Sharks' zone. Work free. And a centering attempt by Mijatovic is intercepted. Here comes Wetch streaking up the middle. Splits the defense. Tries to get by, but that's a good skate back by Stolberg. who got the stick of Wetch lifted and knocked the puck away. Still a good burst of speed by Wetch right up the middle of the ice.
1: Yeah, really good opportunity there. And he tried to maybe about 3 feet from breaking away, but nice burst of speed there up the middle.
0: Less than a minute remaining in this first period. The score is 2-1 Anaheim. Ducks behind their own net. That's Stolberg back there playing defense with Luneau. Stolberg stick handling left side of his goal. And he put it ahead off of a stick in the neutral zone. Puck goes into the benches. And we have a stoppage of play. 44.9 seconds to go in this first period. And so far, pretty good pace, Jamal, for the first exhibition game.
1: Yeah, it's hard to believe that the Sharks only have three shots and Anaheim only has seven. But, you know, I thought that for the most part, I really like the forecheck that the Sharks are doing. Real intentional about getting through the neutral zone quickly. And a lot of young players in the lineup playing extremely well.
0: Off the faceoff at center ice. Knocked back by Anaheim after they won the draw, and they chip it into the Sharks' end, but it goes all the way down and across the goal line. So that is an icing call against the Ducks. And it was after a break, so these guys aren't tired, but still you get an offensive zone faceoff here opportunity, and Ty Dellandrea is going to try to take advantage with his line.
1: Yeah, and you get to choose the side, so clearly Dellandrea will choose the right side as he's a right shot on his backhand, and they'll try to set up a little bit of a faceoff play here.
0: Now let's see what they do. Brian Wiseman normally draws the face-up plays up, but he's not here today. More on that in a minute is off the face-off. It's controlled by the Sharks. Jimmy Huntington poked it behind the goal line, and it's loose at the near side. Actually, John McCarthy, the head coach of the Barracudas, behind the bench today because the Sharks are working on the power play with Brian Wiseman back in San Jose with some of the guys that aren't in.
1: Interesting. Former teammate of mine, McCarthy.
0: Right now, a big play for the man in front, Carlson. He slipped underneath the defense, and he's stopped brilliantly by Eric Comrie, who tried to get in front and get as big as possible, and playing that angle is exactly why the puck got stopped. Loose at the near boards now, picked back up by San Jose. And down to the final seconds, and you can hear the horn sound. Boy, that was a big chance in front for Gauthier in the final seconds of the period.
1: Yeah, they don't need much. The special players and offensive guys for either team don't need much opportunity. A really nice job by Comrie standing his ground and making a huge save.
0: How about all the Sharks players skating over to Comrie, who's still in the crease? They're all giving him taps on the pads for that big save right at the end of the first period. And so here we are. Shots on goal, 9-3 in favor of the Ducks. But one of the three shots the Sharks actually got to the goal went in for Eric Polkamp, assisted by Ethan Cardwell. Two young players that are trying to show something, and they have showed something already in the first 20 minutes. Again, the score, the Ducks 2, the Sharks 1. We'll be back with a guest from the dressing room next on the San Jose Sharks Audio Network.
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9: Greatness doesn't settle for last seed in the playoffs and an early exit. It doesn't rest on its laurels or stare at pennants in the rafters. Greatness isn't found in the past, but in the boundless promise of tomorrow. Forget business as usual, break new ground, and build something unforgettable. Win it all, then win it again. Smash records, defy expectations, usher in a new era. Greatness isn't about what you've done, it's about where you're going. Whatever you do, don't stop. SanDisk, proud partner of the San Jose Sharks.
0: At the end of the first period, the score here at the Honda Center in Anaheim is the Ducks 2 and the Sharks 1. I'm Dan Rusinowski along with Jamal Mayers. Eric Polkamp coming out of the University of Denver with a lot of hype, showing a lot of that in his first period in which he made some good defensive plays and scored the first Sharks goal of the preseason. We go to the dressing room where Eric Polkamp joins Jamal.
1: Eric, great job in the first period. I just want to talk about your goal here first off. Seemed like a really good opportunity for you to jump up into the play, and I think I could kind of hear you all the way up here talking to Ethan Cardwell on that entry. What did you see there on that goal?
14: Yeah, I think it was the puck was on the wall and their D stepped, and I forget who was on the wall, but made a heck of a play to chip that one out, and then Cardwell was flying down the wall, and I saw opportunity to jump in there. I think the 1D was there, and I got to my right and kind of looked him off and looking out, so that 1-5 hole.
1: Yeah, great job there. And you know, talking about your partner for tonight and Nolan Allen, a veteran guy, you know, what kind of conversations is he having with you to allow you to be, you know, trust your instincts offensively and hold your gap and make sure you're playing without thinking too much?
14: Yeah, I played with him at the end of the year last year with the Barracuda, that one game. And no, he's a heck of a player. He lets me be in the offensive zone. And if he's up there too, I let him do that. So, no, super nice guy. I can't say enough good things about him.
1: And obviously Anaheim has loaded, particularly up front, having dressed Carlson and Seneca and Killorn, Granlund, Cutter Gauthier. What kind of challenge do those veteran players pose to you, and how do you adjust accordingly?
14: Yeah, I think it's a blast playing them. You know, this is why you play the preseason games, play against those guys. And obviously they're very good at their job. And, no, just trying to work on your defensive guy and shut those guys down. And, no, to be honest with you, it's been a blast out there working with those guys. So, no, hopefully we can give it to them the second period.
1: Well, congrats on your goal. Great job in the first period. Good luck the rest of the way.
14: Thank you very much.
1: Well, that's Eric Polkamp, and you're listening to the Sharks Audio Network, a 2-1 for the Ducks after the first.
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11: 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Let's go beyond the numbers.
0: We go beyond the numbers with head coach Ryan Warshawski. Just before the game today was talking about the phrase identity of a team. What does it mean? What does it mean to the Sharks? What kind of identity are they trying to develop? Here's what he said.
17: Yeah, there's obviously an identity that, you know, when Mike and I talked through the summers, you know, when I first, you know, got the job, was how we wanted to play and what our team wanted to look like, what we think you need to win in this league. And, you know, obviously it started with some things like competitiveness and we need to get more competitive. I think we've checked that box. He's brought in some high character players. You know, we brought in Nurse and Troops this summer with guys that have been around, and you know, some bigger guys in the back end. I think that's part of it. So we kind of have a good idea how we want to play and what we want it to look like. We're pretty lockstep in that, and we'll continue to build on it. And is it perfect? No, but we've certainly made a lot of strides, and we're going to continue to build towards our identity. Every year you start over. You know, I thought last year we made some strides, but we start over this year and get to that identity again.
0: I want to talk about that, starting over every season. Even though you have a lot of guys on the roster that were here last season, you build on some of that. But maybe you can expound a little bit more, Jamal, about what the coach is talking about when he's talking about the identity that he wants from his team.
1: Yeah, I think he's choosing his words very carefully and very wisely, in my opinion, because what he's saying is that things start over. What happens is there's been a lot of talk and speculation about the strides that the Sharks have made. I think he doesn't want them to be satisfied. I don't think he wants them to feel like the work is done. I think he wants them to understand that they're starting fresh this year and that they have not accomplished what they want to do. And I think the goal, obviously, was a lot of talk about making the playoffs, and they were close last year. And bringing in the veterans, changing a little bit their identity defensively and how they want to be difficult to play against, hard to play against. It starts with establishing that identity and establishing that work ethic that you expect from everybody, from each guy, every single night, every single practice. And I think he does a great job of communicating what he wants from his group. And so I don't think there's going to be any gray area about how he wants them to play. And I think that the challenge probably for him is, how much do you want as a coaching staff to change in a limited amount of time, a limited amount of practice time, when they only have 4 preseason games to get ready for the regular season?
0: That's the biggest part of it, obviously. And the other part of it, too, is you have to make sure that, you know, one thing that they were asking him, and he didn't say in that clip, but they said, what about the playoffs? And he said, I'm not even thinking about that right now. What he was discussing was, you have to compartmentalize every game, every shift, into in and of itself, and let that work be done first.
1: Yeah, it's all about the process. And I think that, you know what, there's no better example of staying in the moment, being present where you are, than their young leader in Macklin Celebrini. This is a guy who never cheats the game, plays the game the right way, and is a tremendous example for anybody. Doesn't matter if you're, you know, 21 years old or if you're 39 years old, he does it the right way. And so, you know, that's a luxury that he realizes he has, and I think that he's going to lean on him, but it's not going to be all on Macklin. Where there were times last year, I believe that's what it felt like. They have some really good players. They're heading in the right direction, and I think getting everybody on the same page and getting everybody understanding how they have to play and starting the season off right is going to be so critical.
0: Maybe the most important thing is adding defensemen like Darnell Nurse and Jacob Trouba to the roster, because they both have their own strengths. But one thing that is true for both of them is they can box you out. They can play that really hard-nosed game in the defensive zone. And that's something that the Sharks kind of had to avoid the last couple of seasons. They sort of outthought their people instead of out. They can play that really hard-nosed game in the defensive zone. And that's something that the Sharks kind of had to avoid the last couple of seasons. They sort of out.

0: changes his style and it changes his approach defensively in the neutral zone and those things, because I think you're going to see how great a coach he really is. And I'm excited about the players that they've brought in, and the excitement surrounding this team is for good reason. But he's also making sure that they have their feet planted firmly where they are, and understanding that they have to come ready to work and come ready to compete on a nightly basis.
1: Don't you think also that the addition of those defensemen is going to help, A, the young players that are on the roster, like Dickinson, maybe Polkamp, maybe Aluka Cagnoni, be better in those situations, but also it'll make the forwards play the right way defensively too?
0: Yeah, and I think that, like, to your point, it's going to insulate the younger defensemen to allow them to grow and mature with a veteran partner in most cases. It's all allow them to make mistakes. The reality is they're going to make mistakes. That's how you learn. So, you know, I think it's an exciting time. I think that as the defense and the team defends better, they're going to not be scratching and clawing to win hockey games. They're going to be able to close out games a little bit better. They're going to understand the time, the score, the situation better. They're going to understand, okay, now it's time, and the leaders on the bench, not just the coaches, saying, hey, we got to buckle down defensively, and it's okay to punt into the neutral zone and play the score a little bit and understand who's on the ice and put the puck in a good position. So all those things that allow winning teams to have success, that's the direction that they're heading in.
1: Well, that's the direction everybody wants the Sharks to go in, and that's why everybody is so excited about the start of this regular season, which will be October the 1st against the Florida Panthers, who are going to come in with a swagger that I think is going to make a big challenge for everybody in the NHL.
0: Yeah, a really difficult start to the season for the Sharks, obviously, but they're up for the challenge, and I think obviously everyone's talked enough about Florida and how they would like to rebound, so a huge matchup in the first game. It doesn't get easier as they go along, but real exciting times for the Sharks heading into the regular season.
1: Well, that is our look beyond the numbers as we invite you to experience the game like never before with insights and stats powered by SAP. We connect you to 30 years of Sharks hockey. Right now, the Ducks lead by the score of 2-1. Anaheim outshot the Sharks 9-3, but there was some good defensive moments for San Jose. A couple of big saves by Eric Comrie, including one on Gauthier right at the end of the period. And on the other side of the ice, the Sharks made good on a couple of opportunities, but they just want to generate a little bit more, probably.
0: Yeah, I think they're going to have to, you know, come cleaner through the neutral zone and be a little bit more careful in their opportunities to pinch, not to give up odd man situations. And I think that the more sustained zone time they're able to create, particularly in the second period, and be mindful of their changes. It's a long change for both teams. It'll be interesting to watch here in the second period.
1: Second period is coming up. The score at the end of one. The Ducks 2, the Sharks 1. It's preseason action. We'll be back on the San Jose Sharks Audio Network.
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1: 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Of course, our next broadcast of Sharks hockey will be on Tuesday, and it'll be at

0: AP Center in San Jose as the Sharks face off against the Vegas Golden Knights. Our broadcast will begin at 7 o'clock Pacific time with all of the coverage. You can listen on the Sharks audio network. You can also tune in on the Sharks website where we'll have our television feed that's synced up with our broadcast. And that's been a lot of fun being part of that preseason as well.
1: Absolutely. You told me that today. I had no idea. So that's exciting.
0: Well, you had certainly an interesting trip to get here, didn't you? You got off the plane, didn't have the bags delivered. The bags went to San Jose. You ended up in Amarillo, Texas for a while in a flight delay. So I'm just glad that you're here.
1: Oh, me too, partner. I mean, it's been an adventure and got little sleep last night. Ended up staying the night in Denver. Got up this early this morning. You're right. My bags ended up in San Jose. But I got here. I wouldn't miss it for the world and excited to be back.
0: Right now, the team's getting set for the opening faceoff in period number two. Quick look at the out-of-town scoreboard brought to you by Transpac, a global leader in packaging, crating, and logistics. Transpac, engineered to get it there. One final in preseason action today, the Devils at home against the Islanders. Devils win it by the score of 2-1. Game-winning goal there scored for New Jersey by Connor Brown with about 7:53 gone by in the third period. So pretty tight action there. Later on tonight, the Kraken in Calgary against the Flames. The Utah Mammoth travel to Colorado to take on the Avalanche. The Stanley Cup champion Panthers, the former Stanley Cup champion Panthers, are taking on the Stanley Cup champion Hurricanes in Florida. That should be interesting. Capitals at the Bruins, Predators at the Lightning, and of course right here, Sharks trailing Anaheim 2-1 as we get the faceoff. And here we go for the second period of play. Eric Comrie in net to our left for period number two. The Sharks begin with Delandria, Leeson, and Huntington. And here's Delandria skating left to right across the Anaheim line. Curls to the right wing boards, throws it underneath the stick of Lacombe. Leeson, the former Duck, goes behind the net, walks far boards, trying to center it, but that's blocked away by the skates of Leo Carlson. And the Ducks whirl it around the near boards. It'll be stopped there by the Sharks. And Leeson gets the pass and shoots one, but it's blocked. Held in by Dickinson. Dickinson throws behind the net. Nice little shifty move there by Delandria to hold on to it. Backhands to the point. McEwen the shot right on goal. A stick save easily made there by Laurent Brossoit. Left wing corner on the rebound. There's Leeson. Sharks changing. It's sent to the slot. And Ostapchuk gets the pass from the left circle. A save made there by Brossoit. So now it's Ostapchuk on the ice along with Fellhaber and Cardwell. Cardwell, nice work of the stick there on the right wing side. Batted down a clearing attempt and slowed the Anaheim breakout. So now Anaheim is going to try to get the change as they finally get it back and dump in from the red line. Sharks back to get it behind the goal line. There's Libor Hájek. I like to call him the economist because Friedrich Hájek is a Nobel Prize-winning economist, and L-I-B-O-R, Libor, used to be called the London Interbank Offered Rate. So this guy's got economics written all over his name.
1: That's right.
0: Dumped in, former Ranger Hájek got it deep back behind the Sharks net. Far boards, Nolan Allen, good pinch, keeps into the zone. Sharks forecheck to try to force the Ducks as they change, but Anaheim able to bounce it off the skates of Seneca. He's ahead of the play and offside. They were trying to stretch it up to the blue line, and Seneca deflected it with his skates, didn't realize that they were in the offensive end.
1: Yeah, and a really good start by the Sharks, obviously intentionally getting on the forecheck, two good shifts in a row. Anytime you can change in the offensive zone, and we've already had one example of that, you know you're doing something well. And that's exactly what the Sharks were able to do early on in this second period.
0: Eric Polkamp got the first goal of the preseason, assisted by Ethan Cardwell, 1:37 into this game. But Jackson Lacombe got his first, then Leo Carlson scored at 6:07. So that's all the scoring in the first within the first 7 minutes of this game. We're just underway in the second period. Off the faceoff, Sharks scramble for the puck. Patrick Giles bounces one off the glass, goes out of play, hitting the netting. Patrick Giles has been noticeable.
1: Yeah, he really has, and I've been impressed by his skating ability. I happened to catch a Barracuda game a couple games last year, and you did notice him certainly down there, but I was wondering how he would fare, and he's looked really good. It's a big guy who gets on in the body, is physical, is responsible, and as you mentioned, partner, can play not only the wing, but can play center as well.
0: Valuable to have that versatility, as now Giles is trying to take the faceoff, but he gets thrown out of there. And so stepping in is Andre Gasson. I'm starting to feel old. I remember his dad, James Gasson, played in the American Hockey League with the Rochester Americans all those years ago. Off the faceoff, won by the Ducks. Set up the boards. Kept in nicely by the Sharks. Fed toward the net there. Tipped away off of Gasso's stick. And it looked like Stolberg had to go back to the bench because he lost his helmet. Ducks try to take advantage of the Sharks here moving in, but good challenge by Comrie, stepping out to his left and stopping McQueen's wrist shot from the right wing side. Ducks keep it in. Nestorenko going into the corner, make that Colangelo far side. Knocked away by the Sharks D, and now Giles banks it off the left boards and gives chase. Trying to reach it, but Jackson Lacombe's pretty good skater and has that long reach, knocked it aside. Sharks keep it in. On the point, that's McEwen throwing it toward the net. Turned aside through traffic by the goaltender Brossoit. Wrap around attempt right on there, taken by San Jose. That was a good idea there by the Sharks as Samuel Huo tried to do that. He played last year in the ECHL for Tahoe. Coming out of college hockey, he's had a very interesting career. He played Canadian college, he played major junior, and last year he was, I think he was at the University of Nebraska, Omaha, so he's flown around everywhere.
1: That's amazing.
0: Dumped in from center ice now, into the right corner by San Jose, but Anaheim starts to break out. Huo was able to put the stick on it there, and it's dumped back in behind the Anaheim net. So the Sharks can make changes here. And it's knocked forward by Anaheim. Nestorenko exchanging passes there down the right wing. Chips behind the net. Worked free, but nice job there by the Sharks. Delandria stick handling around his man. Getting to center ice, and he's bumped. But as he reaches the red line, he shoots one in. And the Sharks can move into forecheck. They don't do it, though. This time Anaheim gets around them. Down the right side, they come into the Sharks zone. Nestorenko looking for it on the play. A bouncer at the near side off of a stick. Sharks knock it off the right boards. Good job there by San Jose. To just push it off that right wing boards as Donovan Hoole did that and got it out. Sharks able to make the change now. Thrown back in by Farrell. Throws to Leo Carlson behind the net. Centering feed and a shot right on is stopped by Comrie. Leo Carlson's dangerous every time he's on the ice, and he made something out of nothing right there, sending it in front, and Klepoff, the first round draft pick, snapped it toward the net. Didn't get all of it, but that was a good scoring chance and a good save by the netminder Comrie.
1: Yeah, and Leo Carlson obviously has tremendous hands, but also awareness in the offensive zone, and gets that puck behind the net and takes a peek before he even gets the puck, so he's able to see his winger coming straight down the slot. And Comrie, as you mentioned, does a great job of making himself big, square top of the blue paint. Makes it look easy.
0: Face off left side of Comrie. 2-1 the score. Anaheim leading. 4 minutes gone by. Second period. Ducks setting up in the Shark zone. Leo Carlson got it from Klepoff. Kicked the puck to himself. Walks into the corner. Backhands toward the net. And it bounced off to something. Might have been the pad of the goaltender Comrie. And it knocked away. Back down the ice come the Sharks, but there's a big hit by Stian Solberg tangling himself up with Ethan Cardwell. They certainly did that a lot in the American Hockey League as they do it again back behind the goal line. Stolberg wins that little battle, kicks the puck with his skates, and Luneau gets the first pass ahead. Nice move by Carlson, the center. Throws on the right wing across the line. Gauthier, lead pass, tip off now. Carlson, the shot on goal, and that's a nice solid stick save and a cover by Comrie. And boy, that was some magical work right there by the Ducks.
1: Yeah, slick entry by the Ducks, as you mentioned, partner, and it's all created by the pace of Carlson as he hits that blue line, kicks it out, and that puck gets over to Klepov, and he knows exactly what he wants to do with that, slips it through the triangle of the defender, and Carlson mad at himself that he shot it right into the breadbasket of Comrie, but he makes another really good save.
0: You gotta credit Comrie, though, for playing the angle well. I think he didn't give him much to shoot at.
1: Yeah, he's just a real calm influence there in the net. The shots, he's always square to it, makes it look easy. That tells you that he's great positionally.
0: Up ice come the Sharks, but they get called for the offside at the Anaheim blue line, and so they'll bring it back. Want to remind everybody to tune into our next exciting broadcast of Sharks hockey. That'll be Tuesday, 7:00 p.m. Pacific time, against the Vegas Golden Knights. Jamal and I will be there with all of the action. You can tune in on the Sharks Audio Network. And of course, we'll have the telecast, as it were, coming from the scoreboard feed. You can get that on the Sharks West website at sjsharks.com. Great to have a TV audience with us today. As right now, here come the Ducks on the attack. And Mijatovic is knocked down. No penalty called on the play. It continues. Sharks lift it up to their own blue line, but glove down there by Lacombe gets the zone entry and dumps in deep. Seneca in the forecheck against Dickinson. Dickinson slides it around the left side for San Jose. And it goes down the ice all the way down, icing against the Sharks.
1: That's unfortunate icing, but I really like the way the Sharks communicated. We're able to get that exit. And you know, it all started with Dickinson having the poise to have a little reverse. That doesn't happen if the center isn't communicating. A little bump play off the boards to the middle. Yeah, it ended up going for icing, but that is something certainly the coaches will clip off as a good example of getting out of the zone under pressure.
0: And it was under pressure from Seneca too, which is not the easiest guy to deal with.
1: Yeah, he's a tremendous player offensively. Big guy, holds on to pucks, and great awareness in the offensive zone.
0: Just a moment ago, Dickinson was double-teamed by McQueen and Colangelo, but he knocked the puck away. Now in a one-on-one battle, he's fighting for control at the near side. Gets a little help there from Wetch, but Wetch couldn't clear it out. Held in. Luno does some nifty stick work on Giles. Spins over. Giles checks into the ice, and that forces Luno to send it in deep behind the San Jose net. Killorn is there. He'll exchange passes with McQueen. Alex Killorn, the veteran. Back to Mitchell on the point. Cross ice. Luno walks to his right. Shoots one. That's off the stick and wide. Held in by Mitchell. Goes to the middle. Colangelo drives one. That's Wetch getting the stick on it, and the puck is deflected out of play. We've got a break in the action. This broadcast is afternoon preseason play between the San Jose Sharks and the Anaheim Ducks. With 13:48 to go in the second period, the score is the Ducks 2 and the Sharks 1. Back after this on the San Jose Sharks Audio Network.
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0: We all know that San Jose is a hockey city. You can join us as we welcome PWHL San Jose to the Tank when the Sharks take on the Oilers at 1 p.m. Fans can take home a special long-sleeve tee celebrating the arrival of San Jose's newest hockey team. 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I'm excited about the fact that professional women's hockey is coming to San Jose.
1: Yeah, and Layla Edwards leading the way as the star player. It's an exciting time. The league has grown so quickly, so fast, and the fans are loving it.
0: I thought she did a great job at the NHL draft announcing the Sharks' first pick. That was great.
1: She did.
0: Right now, back into action. The Sharks down 2-1, dump into the Anaheim zone. 13:25 to go, second period. The score is 2-1 Ducks. Anaheim able to bounce it around Salim Valenius. Hayek back to get it in his own zone. He gets back there quickly, and he sends across the rink to the near side, up to the red line, but it's batted back the other way by Travis Mitchell. Stop side of the net by Comrie. Sharks down 2-1. They start to break it out. Delandria jumping onto the ice, knocking one into the offensive zone. Now another line change coming for the Sharks as that Delandria line is knocked off the play. Anaheim tries to take advantage, but Polkamp defensively knocked it off of the stick, knocked it off the right wing boards and got it out at least. But Stian Solberg at the red line shoots back the other way for Anaheim. Nolan Allen and Ethan Cardwell muscling up against Klepov far side, but Klepov, to his credit, got it back to the point for a shot by Luneau that's gloved easily by Comrie. I got to tell you, I was impressed by Klepov what he did there, because he held onto the puck and made a play when he should have lost it.
1: Yeah, and a really good job also defending. I know it looked like, you know, obviously Anaheim had possession, but everything was to the outside, and great recognition by Comrie as he recognized, you know what, we're running around just a little bit too much for his liking. So instead of playing that, he gloves it down, gets the whistle, and the hit restart.
0: Faceoff drop left side of Comrie. 2-1 Anaheim. Ducks win the draw. Stolberg out there defensively with Luneau. Shoots one in. Holtkamp back to get it. Mocked the puck free, but it popped to the middle. And it's batted aside there by Ostapchuk, but it stays in the Sharks zone. Allen at the near side now, protecting the puck with Ostapchuk's help. They can't clear. Kept in. Klepov cross ice. And Luneau the shot from the right circle as he stick handle ahead. A stick save, though, made by Comrie, who's been sharp in this game. Sharks back to center ice, moving to the offensive zone. It's Ostapchuk and Cardwell moving in with Fellhaber. That's the line tonight. As they bounce around, they can't get it. Here comes Carlson moving right to left. He dances to the left wing side, made the maneuver there. He's checked by McEwen. And back on the point, he just fed it there to Gauthier, who sends around the boards. Don't forget, McEwen played in San Diego, so he had a couple of training camps against Leo Carlson, so maybe they know each other a little bit better than we think.
1: That's right.
0: Behind the goal line now. Uh-oh, turnover there by McEwen. Anaheim keeps in. Lacombe back skating, throwing it off the right boards, but the pass off the mark intended for his man Mitchell over there. Body contact, left side of Comrie. Dickinson comes up with it, backhands it up the middle of the ice, off the stick of Lacombe, batted down. Fellhaber poked at it. Now Ostapchuk gets it. As he walks across the line, he's tripped up, and a penalty coming up against Anaheim. No penalties against the Sharks so far in this game, but again, Ostapchuk with that skating ability, getting across the line and causing that penalty to get called.
1: Yeah, and Beckett Seneca will go and sit for two. Wasn't moving his feet to the neutral zone, and as you mentioned, a good effort. That was one of those where you deserve the call. Great job there by Ostapchuk. Outworking Seneca through the neutral zone. Gets in the inside position. And he inadvertently gets his stick in there. And the Sharks will go to the power play once again to try to even this up.
0: Power plays on the Sharks Audio Network are brought to you by Power Business Technology. Copiers and printers for your office needs. Here's the Sharks power play set up. Gasso is centering. Cardwell is on one wing. And Leeson is on the other. On the points at the moment. A combination of Holtkamp and Fellhaber starting there. So four forwards, one D here. And the D is rather offensive. He's got the goal so far for San Jose. That's Holtkamp with the puck. Moving from left to right. Sharks trailing by a goal. He snaps it back to Cardwell, who races through center, across the line, to give to Leeson, right wing side, to the middle. Gasso sends back Holtkamp the drive, and it's turned aside. Puck deflected back to the left point, held in there by Holtkamp, sent to the middle. Leeson, near side feed, Gasso back for Holtkamp, drives one. That's a great save by Bossois, and the rebound goes into the left wing corner. Fellhaber to the point. There's Holtkamp again. Back left circle. Fellhaber down low. Here's Cardwell. Back to Fellhaber. Overskated, but he's going to get it back to the point. Here's the shot by Holtkamp. That was tipped that there by the Sharks' Cardwell, but he couldn't get it on goal. Leeson stops it. Turns and shoots. That's blocked by an Anaheim stick. That was Wahlberg who got a stick on that for the Ducks. Loose right corner. And we got 55 seconds left in the Sharks' power play. And the Ducks managed to clear, but so far on the man advantage, one of the big stories has been the energy and the intensity of Holtkamp.
1: Absolutely, and I think, you know what, they're a little frustrated, but I thought that was great movement, great use of the bumper in the middle of the ice. I thought Brett Leeson did a nice job of finding that pocket, and a good opportunity net front there as Ethan Cardwell looks to tip that. Great pass from Holtkamp, who's shown tremendous vision.
0: Ducks 2, Sharks 1, halfway through this game. 9:40 left on the clock in the second period. San Jose dumps into the offensive zone. 18 seconds left on the power play. Delandry is in there, hoping the puck pops free. Huntington knocked it loose, but Luneau pushed it off to the right and cleared all the way down by Killorn. So that'll basically be it. 5 seconds left on the power play. Sharks getting some even strength guys out there as the Anaheim penalty box door is going to open, and Beckett Seneca is back on the ice. Sharks are 0-2 on this power play. As now Anaheim sends it all the way down. That's going to be icing against the Ducks. That happened just, they let it go just after the penalty expired. So the Sharks will try to take advantage here.
1: Well, the Sharks inadvertently tried a stretch pass and ended up icing it in the process. We'll have to hit restart here as we go back to 5-on-5.
0: Faceoff right side of Comrie, 5-on-5 action. Ducks leading 2-1. Stolberg feeds it off to the right. Now Seneca just out of the box, ripped the shot, but he put it wide, and it caromed off the inboard back to Comrie, who covered up.
1: Yeah, not surprised that Anaheim Ducks coach Joel Quenneville coach team using the high ice, meaning they have set faceoff plays where the D spread out nice and wide, and if the centerman goes and fulfills that high ice by the blue line. So when they go D to D, it really makes it difficult to defend because the center's got to get out there or the D's got to get all the way out to the blue line.
0: Anaheim 2, the Sharks 1, 9:09 to go in the second. We've got a break in the action. Back to the Honda Center after this on the San Jose Sharks Audio Network.
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9: 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It doesn't rest on its laurels or stare at pennants in the rafters. 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
0: Goaltending change for the Sharks halfway through this game. It's 2-1 Anaheim. I think Eric Comrie played very well, but right now the pride of the University of Denver, Matt Davis, is in net to our left. He's a right-handed catching goaltender, and he's somebody that the Sharks really had a lot of hope for. They signed him to an AHL contract, which he is still under. Played in Wichita last year, a little bit in the American Hockey League, and he won a national championship at Denver, so he's a guy that has a lot of promise. Here come the Sharks. Breakaway opportunity moving in. Huntington gets the pass, and he scores! The Sharks break up the ice. The Anaheim defense was totally out to lunch. A great feed there by Brett Leason to the middle of the surface, and Jimmy Huntington, he could have had a ham sandwich and a Coke before he took the shot, and he beats goaltender Brassois to tie the game 2-2.
1: Well, you talk about taking care of defense defensively, and then you take advantage of a very aggressive defending by the Anaheim Ducks as both defenders, not only Jackson Lacombe, but his partner Drew Helison, way too aggressive, leads to a mini break for Jimmy Huntington, and he does a nice job of collecting that pass, doesn't dust it off from there, picks his spot, beating the goaltender Laurent Brossois to the low glove side.
0: Wow, 2-2 the score. Nice goal by Jimmy Huntington, who's showing us something every time he's on the ice in the American Hockey League and now doing it at the NHL preseason level. Assist going to former Duck Brett Leason, so that's going to bring a groan to the fans here in Anaheim. As off the faceoff, we are back to action, and the Sharks are going for more. Carson Wetch moves to the middle. He's got some maneuvering room. He stick handles on Luneau, goes into the corner, but Luneau just enough of him. He got just enough of him to body the puck away. Ducks trying to recover now. Skating right to left. 2-2 the score. Colangelo across the line takes the shot. And the stick save made by Matt Davis. He makes another stop off the boards. Now it's out in front. It's poked on goal by Killorn. And Davis holds his ground and hangs onto the puck.
1: Yeah, I think Davis probably would want that one back. Probably thought, I would like to see him just catch that and get the whistle. Creates a rebound for Killorn in front of the net, and he's looking to go five hole there as that puck gets batted out of the air. Right back to Killorn, who tries his best to slide it underneath, and a real nice heads up job by Matt Davis to track that puck and get the whistle.
0: Samuel Huo is on the ice now, wins the draw for the Sharks against Wahlberg, but we have a penalty coming up. Little interference going on right off the faceoff. And so the result is going to be a penalty at 11:52 of this second frame. The interference call going up against Hayek. So that happened right as the puck was dropped in the faceoff, and the puck came into the corner. Looked like Hájek interfered with the path of the player to the puck.
1: Yeah, sometimes they call it, sometimes they don't. As long as you, you know, usually those aren't called, but perhaps it was just a little bit too obvious. But those little pick plays are always made in order to get out of the defensive zone, particularly off of faceoff. So an opportunity here for the Ducks on the power play, and penalty killers, an opportunity to show how they can change.
0: Well, look how the Ducks put out their men on the power play. They've got Granlund, Carlson, Seneca, Gauthier, and Lacombe.
1: Big boys.
0: All the big boys out there for the Sharks, killing the penalty. McEwen and Dickinson on D. Delandria and Leeson up front. Off the faceoff, cleared all the way down by the Sharks. Laurent Poisson, goal to our right, makes the stick stop behind the Anaheim net. 2-2 the score. Power play hockey for Anaheim as Libor Hájek goes in for interference at 11:52. Here comes Leo Carlson with speed across the line. Lead on the right hand. Seneca moves in and scores. Seneca was flying down the right wing, and Leo Carlson drew people to him. And the angle for Seneca was perfect. It goes up top against Davis. And that makes it 3-2 Anaheim. It's a power play goal.
1: Well, you see penalty killers typically kick it back, but not in this instance. Anaheim electing just to attack off the rush. This play is all created by the great hands and vision of Leo Carlson, as he does a nice job of just flipping that to speed to Seneca, who collects it. And he's looking to shoot the whole time, then the short side just flicks it over the blocker side of Davis.
0: You can't underestimate the timing between those two players on that play. Of course, Carlson drawing some people to him, but he put it right in that no man's land, that little triangular area between the stick and the shin pads, right on the tape, and Seneca had to be alert on that one, and he was. So off the faceoff, cleared all the way down by Anaheim. That's going to be icing against the Ducks. When you think about it, what could the Sharks forward have done on that penalty kill a little bit better? Was it because he couldn't stay with Seneca on the play?
1: Yeah, it's hard for the D because they want to hold the line, and they also want to make sure they're making it difficult on Carlson. But that the aggressiveness of the D is very much predicated, in my opinion, by that forward who's pushing them in and making sure that they can maintain the same speed that Seneca is entering the zone with. If you're unable to do that, you can't hold the line as aggressively as they did.
0: Ducks 3, Sharks 2. Power play goal by Beckett. Seneca, assisted by Leo Carlson at 12 minutes and 15 seconds. Right now, taken back by Luneau, dumps into the offensive zone. Left corner, Parham goes over to Killorn at the near side. And Killorn stick handles. Throws it over to the right, and the shot toward the net. Stick save made there by Davis, and off the side of the goal, too, from the stick of Luneau on the right point. Loose puck picked back up, knocked away from Lacombe, who was in deep and kind of on the wrong side of the ice. Good job there by Nolan Allen to get a piece of it with Cardwell's help to get it out. Lines are changing now. 3-2 Anaheim, 6:42 to go, second period. Wahlberg moving into the offensive zone. Checked by Allen, kind of over skates. Now Huo behind the net for the Sharks is able to poke it free. It's loose behind the goal line. Little fight for it. Polkamp knocked off of it there by Nestorenko. And so it'll be behind the Sharks goal line. Another battle. Nolan Allen, a little stick break there. Had to drop the stick, and now he's without a stick in the defensive zone. Can Anaheim take advantage? Can the Sharks get it out? Anthony Vincent and Hull knock it forward. Here's Huo skating left to right, across the line. Back for Vincent, tips it toward the goal. Stick save, Brisson. Hull for the Sharks, sends back to the point. Salim Valenius shot. That hit a body in front. Settled down there behind the goal line by Mitchell of Anaheim. He and Stolberg send it forward, but a good check there. Just a little piece of it by Hull. Keeps the puck at least in the offensive zone for a minute. And now it goes back down the ice for Anaheim. A lead pass up to the blue line for the Sharks goes to Carson Wetch, but he's got to wait for his line mates to get on the ice, so he delayed for a second and dumped it in deep. Anaheim's going to try to cut for the puck. That's Gauthier with it, being checked by Gasso. He turns away from him. Those are two guys that went to Boston College. Now it's cleared around the boards by Gauthier and out to center. Leo Carlson back on, across the line, tried to take the shot. How about Salim Valenius getting his stick in there, going up against one of the more talented players in the NHL? Valenius now in the far corner, working it free. Leo Salim Valenius moving back behind his own net, but spinning it around the boards It'll be held in on the point by Lacombe and Gauthier. Gauthier cross ice, Luno the shot. Davis reacted slowly. That hit something and batted away. Another chance for Luno. Back skating at the point. Slap shot fired wide. Rebound angles off the boards. A broken stick there, fallen on the ice, gets in the way. And the Sharks use that opportunity to tip it behind their own goal line. And there's Libor Hájek picking up and moving it out. A tip up to the blue line. Skating for it, Wetch. That was a pretty good defensive play by Luno to knock it away. And now they're trying to test Salim Valenius down the left wing side for Anaheim. Moving in, it's Mijatovic trying to work it free. Salim Valenius holds his ground. Loose puck in the left corner. And 4:30 remains in this second period as the Sharks try to clear out. Solberg on the point, exchanges with Luno. A left shot from the right point there, taken by Solberg. Wide, rebound, Solberg tips to the middle. Here's a chance, McQueen dropped it back. Here comes the shot. That was a screenshot that was just deflected wide for Anaheim. Oh boy, that was awfully close on the play. Another opportunity for the Ducks, taken by Solberg, wide of the goal. Held in by Luno on the right point as the Ducks start to change, and they are really pressuring an increasingly tired Sharks D. Behind the goal line, Hájek and Salim Valenius couldn't clear. Shot by Seneca. Score! It was held in by Luno on the right point. He put to the middle of the ice, and all by himself was Beckett Seneca, and he blasted past Davis to make it 4-2. Seneca's second goal of the period. This one at 16:07, and Anaheim leads by 2 goals.
1: Now, we talked about it a few times now, as the Anaheim Ducks' intentional use of the high ice. When they go from low to high and they go D to D, their D are spread out as wide as the dots are. That creates a tremendous amount of space up top. Seneca fills that space and is in a one-time position and absolutely wires this one to the short side.
0: Now Tristan Luno wired that puck to the middle of the ice, and it's almost like the entire Ducks team is wired to put the puck in that high position that you talked about.
1: Yeah, I think that there's just a real intention for them when they go low to high to make sure that someone occupies that space as the D spread out.
0: Anaheim 4, the Sharks 2. 3:40 to go, second period. Sharks move back in. McEwen across the ice. That's a nice pass to Fellhaber, but the shot doesn't go. Instead, Anaheim picks up the puck and they move from right to left. McQueen to the Sharks line, bumped a bit by McEwen. Knocked the other way by the Sharks, back to the red line. It'll be recovered by the defense. Colangelo gets the pass on the left wing and shoots into the Sharks zone. Anaheim leads by a couple of goals. Sharks trying to clear out of their zone, can't do it. McQueen working it free. Colangelo walks to the slot, gets the backhand shot away. A stick save made by Davis on the point. Here comes the shot by Mitchell. That is blocked by the Sharks. Ostapchuk going down and getting a piece of that. There's Mitchell again on the point. Dishes near side, McQueen. Right circle shot. There's another great block by Ostapchuk. This is a painful shift for Zach Ostapchuk, and he might have to do it again. The shot gets through this time by Mitchell, and it's stopped by Davis. And now we get pushing, we get shoving, we get boxing out behind the Anaheim, pardon me, the Sharks net. And the linesman stepping in to get the combatants all reorganized. But McQueen is in the middle of this, along with Fellhaber, and they are really yakking it up with each other right now.
1: Yep. This is all part of it, right? Trying to prove that you belong in this, in the National Hockey League, trying to hold your ground as well against a rival.
0: We've got a break in the action. This broadcast is coming to you from Anaheim's Honda Center. 2:49 to go in the second period. It's 4-2 Ducks. This is the San Jose Sharks Audio Network.
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0: 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Here come the Sharks back to action. A little feed in the middle of the ice by Gasseau was intercepted. That pass was behind his man. Back the other way could be a break for Wahlberg. Moving in, going to the backhand underneath the defense, was by himself. Good job by Davis to hold his ground with a stick save. Anaheim keeps it in. Wahlberg throws it over to Luno. He's got a couple of points already. Luno stick handling down into the corner. Turns and backhands to the slot. But that is cleanly intercepted by Carson Wetch of San Jose. And Wetch stick handles to center ice. He's been playing with Giles and Gasseau today, showing some energy. Sharks change on the fly with 2 minutes to go in the period. A nice interception by Huo. He moves down the right, crosses the line with some speed. Trying to angle it toward the net, but that was Leo Carlson who got a stick on it. Now he winds up with the puck, and he strides to center with a lot of authority. Carlson across the line, puts on the brakes, cross ice feed. Gauthier shot toward the net. How did that not go in? The puck was deflected up over the glass and out of play. And after the whistle, couple of pushes, couple of shoves, as Samuel Huo, got good size at 6'4", comes in and gives a push to his man. But that was Carlson and Gauthier on that play, Jamal. And Matt Davis was left out to dry, basically.
1: Well, it's just, again, on the entries here, with entering with pace and then drawing everybody to him was Leo Carlson as he stops up, inviting everybody, and everyone got puck watching him, and then next thing you know, you got speed coming down the wing as Gauthier is flying down the right side, and he just misses his shot.
0: Off the draw, Sharks win it. Hayek bounced it off the left glass, but it goes out of play into the benches. So they'll do it again. San Jose out there with Salim Valenius and Libor Hayek. Up front, we've got Huntington, Galandria, and Leeson. Anaheim going with Carlson, Gauthier, Klepov. Ducks trying to get the draw here. Gauthier sends it to the right corner. There's Carlson with it, stick handling. Throwing it back to Luno on the point. Cross ice feed. Stolberg, the shot off the defense. Batting it down there in the corner was Carlson. Trying to throw it toward the net, but it hit a skate and knocked away. I'll tell you what, Leo Carlson's amazing in traffic underneath a lot of pressure.
1: Oh, he's got great hands. He's a big man. Great vision. Tough to play against, that's for sure.
0: Sharks in the offensive zone. Some contact there as the shot by Salim Valenius goes wide. Galandria moving in, gets hit hard by Stolberg, goes into the boards a little awkwardly with a minute left. Jimmy Huntington, who's got a goal today. Centers in front. There's a great save. That was a good opportunity for Leeson, but a pad stop by Brassois. And with a minute left in the period, the Ducks move back the other way, but that was a good chance.
1: Really good opportunity there, created by a great forecheck below the goal line.
0: 40 seconds to go, second period. Puck comes back into the Shark zone. Grabbed finally by Huntington and Galandria. They move it out. Hayek protecting the puck, moving it out on the left wing. Gets knocked down there by Granlund. And so the Ducks recover. Lacombe jumps up. Here's Seneca getting the drop. Stick handling. Throwing it to his left. Off the skate of Granlund. Falling down there was Delandria, so Granlund gets a second to hold the puck, but Delandria back on his feet, bodies this man off the play, yet Granlund gets it back again, trying to spin and center, but it was off the stick of Delandria, and it went wide. Final 8 seconds of the period. One more chance for the Ducks. On the point, Seneca. He's got a couple of goals. Sends it over to the right side. Now here comes the shot by Granlund. Blocked, and that'll do it. Second period is over. So the big boys for Anaheim looking pretty impressive here in their first preseason action. Meanwhile, the Sharks, you got to give them credit for holding their ground here under all of that pressure. The score is 4-2 Anaheim, but there's still 20 minutes of hockey left to play.
1: I would agree. I thought that they bent, but they didn't break. Everything was to the outside, and you said it best. I think that Anaheim was pushing there in the last 5 or 6 minutes, but I think the Sharks did a nice job of defending it and getting out of the period.
0: At the end of two here in Anaheim at the Honda Center, the score is the Anaheim Ducks 4 and the San Jose Sharks 2. Shots on goal now after two periods. Anaheim has 23 and the Sharks have 14. Come back for our intermission. We've got it next on the San Jose Sharks Audio Network.
16: 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It doesn't rest on its laurels or stare at pennants in the rafters. Greatness isn't found in the past, but in the boundless promise of tomorrow. 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
0: I'm Dan Rusinowski along with Jamal Mayers back in Anaheim. So great to be back on the air with you all season long. And a reminder that each and every San Jose Sharks game, preseason, regular season, playoff, wherever they play, can be heard on the Sharks Audio Network. The best play to get that is to pick up the Sharks Plus SAP Center app, because you're going to need that for your tickets anyway. So you do that, you get your account together when you come to the tank. But when you're driving around or wherever you may be, if you're in the office, want to see what's going on with the game, just pop open the Sharks Plus SAP Center app, hit that live button up in the upper right corner, and indeed you will get us 24 hours a day. Lots of great features, lots of great fun, but every single game will be live. We replay the games, we have classic games as well, and all kinds of great stuff for you, so make sure you're with us all season long. Speaking of that, I had a chance to talk to Darnell Nurse as training camp commenced. And we talked about the fact that he's played against the Sharks all these years as a member of the Edmonton Oilers. But now he's wearing teal, and he says it feels pretty good, doesn't it?
22: Yeah, it feels great. I think really excited about the times to come here and being a part of this organization. So we're looking forward to getting started.
23: All through your career, you've been a guy that's had great attention to detail on your stick work in the defensive area, on getting first passes out, on providing support for your teammates, playing a physical brand of hockey. I suppose all of those things are right up there with all of your major goals for the year?
22: Yeah, that's the foundation. I think, you know, I'm at the top of my game when I'm breaking up plays and being hard to play against, and can complement too on the offensive side of the puck too. So I think for me, it definitely starts with being strong defensively and helping us as a team keep the puck out of the net and go from there.
23: Being in Edmonton, obviously you've played a lot of games against your divisional rival here in San Jose. Now that you're on the other side, what was it like playing against the Sharks these last couple of years?
22: Yeah, the last couple of years, obviously the promise, and especially with a lot of the young players and the skill and talent. And then come out here and skate the last few weeks, see in person, play alongside a lot of these guys. It's going to be a lot of fun to be a part of it and not chasing them around anymore.
23: I want to talk about expectations, because expectations are rising now in San Jose for the team, but also expectations can be a burden personally if people put a lot of pressure on you. You've seen all of that. How do you manage those things?
22: Well, you got to enjoy the game first. I think, having the love of the game, and I think that's kind of been the fun part about being around, a lot of these guys that are just breaking in or have been in the league for a couple of years. The joy and love of the game, and just showing up every day and having fun. That's got to stay prominent. That's got to, first and foremost, that's kind of what drives, the effort, and that's what drives the connection with the team. So, that it starts there. And then for us as a team, there's the areas of, having a good start. Our expectations, obviously, I think Marcy said, the next step would be to get into the playoffs. And I think for us as a group, that's our goal, and that's where we want to get, and that's where we want to start with.
23: There are several veteran defensemen along with yourself on this team. Jacob Trouba's joined the team. Dmitry Orlov has been with the club, has been around for a long time. What about your leadership role with the young defensemen, people like Sam Dickinson and Luca Cagnoni and Michael Kesselring?
22: Yeah, I think, for me, I'm just going to try to come and be myself, play. I like to get a lot of work before, after practice, in the gym. So, I mean, it's, we're always learning. I'm 31 and still learning each and every day that I come to the rink and, be a shoulder and a guy that, guys want to lean on and talk to and then work through the ups and downs of the season, because there's never a straight line to it. It's more of a roller coaster, it feels like sometimes. So for us to keep an even keel attitude, enjoy the game, that's what I want to bring and help on the leadership side.
23: I don't necessarily think that Macklin Celebrini needs a lot of help given the way that he plays, but you have a unique perspective in the sense that you were around Edmonton when both Connor McDavid and Leon Draisaitl were kind of young and up-and-coming stars. How do you look at people like Celebrini and Will Smith and Michael Misa and people like that, Sam Dickinson among them, to help guide them through that process if it's needed?
22: Yeah, I mean, we're playing 84 games now. It's a long grind. And like I said, you have to continue to grow and learn and play. And I think, be open to learning and all that along the way. And like I said, I was very fortunate to be able to play with Connor and Leon for a very long time. We're really close, and to watch them grow and obviously become two of the best players in the world. It didn't happen overnight, and two guys that worked at it each and every day. And you can see a lot of the work ethic and mindset with the young guys here. They want to get better. They want to be impact players every night. And they know it starts, not just in games, but away from that too.
23: People like Tyler Toffoli, Ryan Reeves, and others have been big parts of the Sharks' culture inside the dressing room, but also off the ice. I understand that you can be a big part of that too. What do you see your role as in that department?
22: Like in the community?
23: Sure.
22: For me, coming here, I want to be a part of everything. Not just playing and being here at the rink, but also being a part of this Bay Area community. And I know from a lot of my time, and whether it was back home or in Edmonton, been able to be a part of some community engagements, be a part of fans, and just be a part of the culture. And I think that's what I'm really looking forward to, being here in California and in the South Bay. It's as I go around and live each day here, it's you get more and more excited. You see I take my kids to hockey, and you see the excitement for the hockey season. We get out, get to enjoy some of the nature and the parks here and beaches. And I mean, it's just, it's an amazing place to live. So for me, I don't just want to be obviously a big part of the team on the ice. I mean, that's my job first and foremost, but also, you know, bringing life to the room, being a part of the community. I think that's an important part of me being here.
23: Your sister's a great athlete, and San Jose's got a women's hockey team that's becoming a pro organization. A lot of support for families here in the Bay Area. What does your family think about you becoming a member of the Sharks?
22: Yeah, they're pumped. I think, obviously, with change, there's always uncertainty, right? You know, for me, you're stuck in one way for so long, and then sometimes there's a little bit of a fear to make the jump and make a change, and it's been amazing, like just well beyond what I thought it was going to be to this point. The team and the environment that they've created within this organization is exciting to be a part of. Living in the areas around here, beautiful places that you know you dream of living in, really, and my family has gives my family too the opportunity to experience something different than my boys, my wife. My parents will be down here lots. We're all really excited about it.
23: We're excited about that too. I wonder if you're excited about that first trip to Edmonton and stepping on the ice to take on the Oilers.
22: Yeah, I think it's later on in the year. So yeah, it'll be fun. I know we play them early on too. So rip the Band-Aid off and play. But I've always been pretty decent at compartmentalizing, so it'll be fun to play against them, and it's fun to play in this division. Obviously, it's the only division I've known since coming into the league, and there's lots of great teams, players to compete against, and I think that's what makes it special.
23: What do you have to say to Sharks fans that are eager to see you wear that number 25 on the ice in teal?
22: Yeah, just thank you for welcoming me to the community, welcoming me to be part of this team, and can't wait to give everything I have.
23: We're proud to have you, Darnell. Welcome and thank you.
22: Thank you very much.
0: Darnell Nurse joining us between the second and third periods of this preseason matchup. So far, it is the Anaheim Ducks 4 and the San Jose Sharks 2. Back to the Honda Center after this on the San Jose Sharks Audio Network.
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0: Back in Anaheim, we're between periods 2 and 3. Pretty exciting contest as some young Sharks rookies going up against some big boys for Anaheim. So far, the big boys have had a little better of the play. Beckett Seneca, a couple of goals. Leo Carlson with a brilliant goal and a helper on one of Seneca's goals. And the Ducks have a 4-2 lead. But Eric Polkamp has been impressive in this game. Scored the first goal of the day with a great snapper shot. And he has not been afraid to let that shot go. That's been really impressive. Yet he's done some good things defensively as well in this contest. And also, Nolan Allen, I think, has shown himself pretty well. And several others. Jimmy Huntington scoring a goal and providing more value. So, some good things, some bad things, but for the most part, a lot to be positive about.
1: Absolutely, and I think that it's an opportunity for some of these young players not to be wide-eyed and nervous, is to get out there and show why you're playing in this game, show the organization why you believe you're ready to play now. And I think that with the condensed, shortened preseason schedule, it makes it even more difficult for younger players to show what they can do, but there's still an opportunity here to make the team, and they have to go out there and play with confidence.
0: Case in point on that, goaltender Matt Davis coming in halfway through the game after Eric Comrie was pretty stout at the first half. Comrie's been around a long time, so that shouldn't surprise anybody, but Davis has never been in an NHL situation like this. Last year played a bunch of games, 24 of them for the Wichita Thunder of the ECHL. He's under an AHL contract with the Sharks. This is a big change of experience after being with the University of Denver hockey program that won it all, was always at the top of college hockey. Now he comes to pro hockey, has to go to Wichita, not playing with the guys he was normally with in training camp, and he stopped 92.8% of his shots there.
1: Yeah,
0: that's a really good number.
1: It certainly is, and I think that it's not... I think when fans hear about a goalie or a player playing in the East Coast League, you think it's so far removed from the National Hockey League. I think for the position of goaltender playing in the East Coast League, you think it's so far removed from the National Hockey League. I think for the position of goal,

0: Alex Nedeljkovic, a really solid number 1A, really. He can really take the reins if he has to and push Askew to be his best. But Ilya Samsonov was just signed to a contract. He's going through the immigration process to get his visa straightened out. But he's got NHL experience with Toronto, and it's tough to play goalie there. And then you've got Comrie, too. So that's four goalies. Matt Davis is clearly number 5 in terms of experience there, and he's going to have to battle through. How do you think he did?
1: I think so far so good. A tough start, obviously, you know, getting scored on, but I thought he looked composed. I thought he, you know, was able to rebound extremely well, and you know, hopefully he can gain his confidence here going in and starting in the third period and show well.
0: By the way, Samsonov also has gone by the name Samsonov. We got to get that figured out once he gets over here.
1: That's
0: teams
1: right.
0: teams are coming back onto the ice. The Sharks are already out there and ready, and the Ducks are joining them right now. We'll come back for period number 3. The score at the end of 2 here in Anaheim. The Ducks 4, the Sharks 2. This is the San Jose Sharks Audio Network.
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0: Face off at center ice, and we're underway in the third period. Sharks trail by the score of 4-2 as Eric Polkamp and Jimmy Huntington have the goals for San Jose, but Beckett Seneca's got a pair for the Anaheim Ducks. Neutral zone play. There's the aforementioned Huntington circling back to his own zone with Dickinson. Dickinson tosses ahead. Delandria pokes it down the ice from the blue line, and Leason is in forechecking and gets the puck in the right corner of the Anaheim zone. Huntington's in there to help. Leason works it free, walks out of the corner, had Dickinson breaking in. That's a good defensive play by the Anaheim defensive player right in front. Huntington, another chance, shot on goal, save made. Delandria chopping at the puck, but Lacombe gets his stick in the way and knocked it aside. A couple of good chances for the Sharks in their first shift, and San Jose coaching staff now making changes. Ryan Warsopsky behind the bench as always. Tonight, John McCarthy today behind the bench also as Brian Wiseman is back in San Jose working with the power play units. J-Mac looks like a coach behind the bench, doesn't he?
1: Yeah, oh yeah, he does.
0: He's got the whole look behind there. In command. And always calmly looking at what's going on out there. Set up the near boards by the Sharks. Solberg, neutral zone play. Goes to Colangelo. Poked forward there by McQueen. That was a nice play as he got checked to the ice. Polkamp checked by McQueen now as he moves to the Sharks' offensive blue line. And Polkamp able to dump in. Good pinch by Nolan Allen to keep it in play. Digs at it. Sharks got to support this at the near sideboards. Allen kind of ran into his man Fellhaber. That's going to be a chance for Kalorn. Getting back Ostapchuk. Good job by Zach there to back up the D, forcing Kalorn to stop. Kalorn hands off. Mitchell feeds it rink wide. There's a shot on goal. And it's a good save off of Wahlberg by Davis. Behind the Sharks goal line, work free there by a combination of players. Mitchell on the right point to Lacombe. Blast one toward the net. It gets through, and the right-handed catching Davis calmly scoops it up and hangs on.
1: Great job by Davis holding his ground there with traffic, looking through the screens. He manages to look through there, doesn't allow a rebound, gets the necessary whistle, and is tracking the puck extremely well.
0: Faceoff coming.

0: lining up deep in San Jose ice. Left side of Matt Davis. Now we got Salim Valenius along the near boards, hoping to get it from Gasso. And that's the Patrick Giles providing some help there to get that face-off win. When you're not inside the circle as a winger, you got to do that. And the Sharks were able to get it out of the zone because of it.
1: Absolutely. Knowing your responsibilities off the lost draws is a real critical element.
0: Sharks move it up to the blue line. Hayek got it to Wetch, but he's bodied up by Lacombe at the line as he dumps into the offensive territory. Salim Valenius on the point, sending it across the rink. Looks like Gasso is eyeing Mitchell. They're going to drop the gloves and go at it. A couple of good shots there now by Mitchell. Travis Mitchell for the Ducks against James Gasso for the Sharks. Gasso getting a left right to the face. There goes the helmet of Mitchell. They're both going at it here, exchanging punches. A couple of big lefts there by Gasso. He still has his left arm free, and the linesman will step in between. And in fact, one of the linesmen, Keel Murchison, tapping Gasso on the back, saying, it's over, just pull out.
1: Great job by Gasso. I don't know why Mitchell's so upset. The fight was still going on. And a really, really good job there, pumping the lefts and stretching them out. Two big boys going at it there.
2: Both players receive 5 minutes each for fighting.
0: Five for fighting to each player. James Gasso, as we were saying earlier, according to Will Smith, he's one of the best guys in the weight room. So he's a strong man. I think he surprised Mitchell a bit because he was throwing lefts, not rights.
1: Yeah, and if you don't know that going in, it's the worst way to get surprised and to find out someone is left-handed is just by receiving a couple lefts.
0: Or you have to be good with your left and your right, as Ryan Reeves was.
1: That's right.
0: Off the face-off now, controlled by Anaheim. Five-minute majors for fighting at 2:37 of the third to Andre Gasso of the Sharks and Travis Mitchell of Anaheim. ...4-2 Anaheim on top. Down the left side now. Penalty coming up against the Sharks. There goes the goalie. Here comes the long shot to the net by Solberg. And the save made there by Davis. Interference is going to be the call. That was on the zone entry, it looked like, Jamal. So the Sharks are going to be down a man here. Trailing 4-2. That interference call going up against the player headed to the box now. That is Anthony Vincent of San Jose.
1: Yeah, you know what? It's unfortunate because I feel like Anthony Vincent's been playing a really good game. He blocked a shot earlier on, I believe, in the first period. He's being physical, creating energy. Unfortunately, now the Sharks will go to the kill. An opportunity for them to work on the nuance of penalty killing against a very formidable, what looks like their number one unit for the Ducks.
0: Mikael Granlund is out there to take the draw against Ty Dellandrea. Dellandrea wins the faceoff for the Sharks penalty killers, and Dickinson takes the tip from McEwen and clears all the way down. Good start.
1: Yeah, really good job winning that faceoff and getting the necessary clear.
0: Dellandrea is up front along with Leeson for San Jose. And we've got Dickinson and McEwen back on defense. Ducks get to the Sharks line. Good pressure by Leeson there. Forced the Anaheim team to circle back to their own blue line. They've still got the puck, but the most important thing is the clock continues to tick on that penalty.
1: Yeah, great stick by Leeson, as you mentioned, on the entry there. Good angle, good stick. Really important, the pressure of the entry.
0: But here comes Carlson. Splits the defense. Goes in by himself. Makes the move. Somehow, one of the Sharks sticks, I think it was Dickinson, got a piece of it, knocked it away.
1: Man, he is lethal on the entries.
0: Just dynamic. Here's Granlund moving in. Of course, Leo Carlson signed the offer sheet with the Flyers. Anaheim matched that offer. You understand why they did that. He's absolutely critical to the future of this team. Caused them a few problems, but they did get a sign. Poked away. Sharks have a 2-on-0 breakaway. Moving in, Giles to the left. There's the shot by Ostapchuk, and it doesn't go. Standing tall was Brossoit, and Anaheim stops that one.
1: Don't see that very often. Not a two-man breakaway on a shorthanded.
0: Could be another chance for Giles, but the pass is over his stick. But there's no icing here, so that's fortunate, but that was something.
1: Not very often you're going to see that, partner.
0: I'm sure Joel Quenneville is going to show some portion of that in the video tomorrow.
1: That's right.
0: You don't want to do that in the regular season. Here comes Anaheim on the power play. 25 seconds. Make that 23 left on the man advantage. as they set up in the offensive zone. Killorn now on the ice. Exchanges with McQueen. Takes it back. Walks left circle. Drops it off far boards. Put to the point. Luno winds up. Doesn't shoot. Gives to Klepov. Tried the cross seam pass. That's a good block by Giles. It's out.
1: Really good job understanding the lane and making sure you're in there. And that's a really good job by both penalty killers managing their depth, meaning not getting too close to the blue line and protecting those seams.
0: Puck deflected out of play in the neutral zone as we get a stoppage with 5:05 gone by in the third period. The Sharks are getting outshot 26-16, but they're not out of this game yet. I mean, it's 4-2 Anaheim. Impressive performance by some of the really young Sharks against some veterans on the Anaheim side.
1: Yeah, the next goal is critical, obviously. A real opportunity here for the Sharks, and not going to get the change that they wanted here. As unfortunately, they're going to have to go back on the ice.
0: Yeah, they wanted to change players, but the linesman wouldn't let them do it. And so now, Huntington will take the draw for the San Jose Sharks, and he wins it against Wahlberg. Remember, Wahlberg is a guy that Anaheim acquired in the trade that caused Olin Zellweger to go to Buffalo. And that's the one guy they probably didn't want to give up but had to because of the finances. You could put Chris Kreider into that group, too, as a veteran player, but I was talking about the youngins. Zellweger is a dynamic player. Anaheim on the attack. Delandria, good defensive use of the stick to tip that feed that was intended on the right-wing side. And it goes back deep to the Shark zone, but San Jose will settle it now. Uh-oh, puck is fanned on near side by Salim Valenius, and Anaheim keeps it in. Luneau on the point. Near side feed. Uh-oh, one of the Anaheim players fell down. This is going to be a break for Wetch. He's all by himself. He's in. He shoots, save, rebound! It is not in. That's a great glove stop on the rebound. Carson Wetch, the breakaway, good save, but the rebound was there, and that glove hand for Brassois reached out and snared it.
1: That's two breakaways here in the last 2 minutes for the San Jose Sharks. Tremendous opportunities to get this game within one. But Brassois closes the door. Even though there was an opportunity on the rebound, he makes two saves to keep a two-goal lead.
0: 6:01 gone by third period. 4-2 Anaheim. We've got a break in the action on the San Jose Sharks Audio Network.
3: Greatness doesn't settle for last seed in the playoffs and an early exit. 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
0: 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So many Sharks fans do so much good in the community by being part of the Sharks Foundation's efforts. Right here, 13 and a half to go, third period. 4-2 Anaheim. Sharks trying to come back. Moving down the right wing, Fellhaber across the line. Spins away from the check. Drops it back. Here comes the shot on goal. That's a great save off McEwen by Brassois. Rebound flip wide there by Dickinson on the deflection. Sharks grind it out. Here's Ostapchuk sending behind the net. Fellhaber had a man in front. Tried to center it, but it got blocked by a defensive stick. Here comes the duck attack now to the Sharks line. Three San Jose players back. Now four to stop the zone entry. Uh-oh. Dickinson nearly gave it away. He ends up losing the puck, but it's back at center ice. Those are just the little plays that Sam is going to eventually make routinely.
1: Oh, he's going to figure it out. His skating ability, I think, has even improved from last year.
0: Here's Seneca with two goals today. Going into the offensive zone. Tried to make the play. Gets it back. Cuts behind the Sharks' net. Backhands to the point. On the right side, Warren. Cross ice off of the stick. And so Solberg will be there with Warren. Kind of a dangerous pass by Warren, but he got it to Seneca. He's checked by Giles at the Anaheim line, and the Ducks have to cycle back in their own zone to get control. Noah Warren sends it forward. Seneca deflects the puck down, but it goes out of play from the Sharks' bench. So they will bring that back out to the neutral zone, maybe all the way back, in fact, into the Anaheim end.
1: Yeah, I think they're saying that Seneca didn't touch it, so it's icing.
0: Yep. I thought he got a piece of it, but apparently not. Don't forget, tune into our next exciting broadcast of Sharks preseason action. We'll be on the air at 7 o'clock p.m. The Sharks and the Vegas Golden Knights at SAP Center. Jamal and I will have the action for not only that game, but for all games, wherever the Sharks play and whenever they play. The five-minute fighting majors to Gasso of the Sharks and Mitchell of Anaheim have expired. So, with the stoppage of play, they head out of the box and back to their respective benches. Off the draw in the Anaheim zone. Hayek makes a nice move, carries down the right wing, cuts back behind the Anaheim net, still hanging onto it, puts on the brakes left corner, gets around the linesman. They make that the referee, and he worked it loose, and Delandria came over to help out, got it back on the left point to Salim Valenius. Under pressure from Seneca, he put it down the left wing side, and centers out in front. That was a good job by Salim Valenius under pressure from a man who's used to doing that. Uh-oh, Seneca gets behind Salim Valenius. There's a breakaway, moves in, score! It's the hat trick for Seneca, a natural hat trick, in fact. So after Salim Valenius kept the puck in the offensive end, Seneca gets behind him, the puck goes off the boards, and he races in all by himself and beats Davis. And so that is a 5-2 Anaheim lead with 11:50 remaining in the game, and hats flying on the ice here in Anaheim because of the three consecutive goals scored by an outstanding young player, Beckett Seneca.
1: He's a very difficult player to handle, particularly with his length, his ability to fake that shot with the forehand and slide it. I think he missed his backhand, to be honest with you. Ends up trying to go upstairs. It goes off the glove of Davis and into the back of the net. And as you mentioned, the raining hats come down for Beckett Seneca and his natural hat trick.
0: And so they're going to clean up all of the hats flying out of the ice. As we have a stoppage here following that goal, it comes at 8 minutes and 10 seconds of this third period. It comes against Matt Davis of the Sharks. Third straight goal by Beckett Seneca. It wasn't the cleanest of goals, but he was cleanly on a breakaway, that's for sure.
1: Yeah, that's right. And for such a big guy, he has good anticipation offensively, great hands, plays a little bit of an edge, and certainly can score goals. One of their up-and-coming young players, for sure.
0: Fall is in the air, so head to Sharks Ice for our public ice skating sessions. 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Off the faceoff at center ice, 5-2 Anaheim. Beckett Seneca with three consecutive goals. Anaheim gets the draw and dumps into the Sharks zone. San Jose goes back to the attack. They've got a Hull, Vincent, and also Huo on the ice. And here's Huo with the puck, trying to shoot it from the left circle, but put it wide of the net. Kept in by Polkamp, who's on the ice with Allen. They send behind the Anaheim goal. There's Hull being checked. That's Tristan Luneau, got a stick on that. Sent up the near boards, and there's Gauthier pushing it on Allen, getting it out of the zone. But Anaheim's going to have to drop behind the red line to get the puck again. Tristan Luneau, a lot of pressure on him to develop into a steady NHLer. Stick handled up to the Anaheim line and dumps in. Big line change for Joel Quenneville's team as Polkamp races out of the zone with it. Nice move down the right. Cross the line, rips the shot. Kick save made by Brossois. Allen shoots to the net. Glove save from the left point by Brossois, and he hangs on.
1: A great rush down the ice once again by Polkamp, weaving through traffic in the neutral and gets a nice shot off the pad on the entry there. Really good showing there by Polkamp as he's able to show his ability to lug the mail, carry the puck up, play with confidence, and create some offense.
0: You know the best thing that happened to him? He scored in the first 2 minutes of the game.
1: Yeah.
0: And since then, he's played with more confidence, even more than he had starting the game.
1: Absolutely.
0: Sharks trail by three here, 10:48 remaining in the third. Again, largely youngsters for the Sharks against some vets for Anaheim. Anaheim has some rookies in too, some youngins as well. They dump it to the Sharks' end. Little body check in the corner there by the Sharks. McEwen, looked like he shook himself up a little bit on the play, but he stays in the action. And now a shot by Warren from the point is scooped up by Davis, and he hangs onto it. 9 minutes, 33 seconds gone by in the third. Game one of the preseason. Our next game will be on Tuesday from the Shark Tank. 7 o'clock airtime on the Sharks Audio Network against the Vegas Golden Knights. And, of course, we will have all of the broadcasts all season long on the Sharks Audio Network. But in preseason, you've got the added option of going to the Sharks website at sjsharks.com and joining us for a web television broadcast, which we have.
1: Nice.
0: Off the faceoff, Salim Valentius back on the ice, lifts one clear. Batted down, could be a break here for Cardwell, but Lacombe getting back against him knocked it off aside. Fellhaber goes to Cardwell, but behind the Anaheim net, it's off his stick. Fellhaber can't get it. Anaheim able to break out. Off the stick of Anaheim, now it's taken back by Ostapchuk, goes around the defense, moves into the right wing side, gets the shot away, and there's Brestois to make the stop. And we got a couple of interested combatants there in the corner leaning into each other, having a little weigh-in, but that's going to get broken up by the linesman. We've played 9:58 of this third period, Anaheim leading 5-2 in this opening preseason tilt at Honda Center.
1: Yeah, a really good burst of speed there by the Ostapchuk out wide, being the defender. Tries to chip it over the shoulder of the goaltender, Brossois, unable to do so, but another good example of using his size and his frame and speed.
0: Now they drop the puck, but a false start here in the offensive zone. Unlike the NFL, there's no 5-yard penalty for a false start. Instead, they'll just do it again. Sometimes they throw people out of the circle, but not this time. Delandria for the Sharks against Granlund, and the Ducks will win the draw. They move from left to right. Here's a head man for Seneca up at the Sharks line, but Polkamp gets over there. It's a little piece of him and did not allow him to get the stick to touch that puck freely. Instead, the Sharks the other way. Huntington moving in. Stick handling. Backhand shot right on, and a good save by Brossois. Rebound, a scramble, and a shot by Huntington again from the right circle. This time he missed the net. It's off the glass. Jimmy Huntington showing his value, poking it free to Leeson. Leeson twisting and turning left wing boards, drops it behind the net. Poke free, there's Huntington again, spinning it up the boards to Polkamp. To the middle, Leeson up high, trying to send it across the ice. That's a good defensive play by Seneca to knock it out of the zone. Allen brings it back in. He's bodied up hard by Seneca. It goes back behind the goal line. Allen still on his feet, but he got checked pretty hard there on the near side. And Anaheim will scoop up the loose puck and send it ahead. Not out of the zone. Good keep in by Fellhaber, right side. He sends in deep, and the Sharks need a line change here with 9 minutes to play in this third. Delandria spins one from the left boards, cross ice. Batted down by the defense. Granlund and Gauthier work it loose. Oh boy, Granlund knocked down by a hard hit from Gauthier at the blue line. Here come the Sharks the other way anyhow. Into the zone, centered out in front by Cardwell, off a stick. Allen, far side of the ice, has it. Sends back to the point. Dickinson the drive, that's deflected wide. Rebound off the left corner boards, cleared back out by Anaheim, and Nolan Allen stops at the red line and snaps it right back in. Line change for the Sharks. Allen got hit pretty hard along the near boards, stayed out there, now he makes his way back to the bench.
1: Yeah, really good job once again by the San Jose Sharks defenseman, being aggressive, keeping pucks alive in the offensive zone. But that can't happen if the forwards aren't backing you up, but they did a good job of doing that as well.
0: Now Carson Wetch with a hit on Wahlberg, but he found out that Wahlberg, the wall part of Wahlberg, is pretty hard to knock down. Big strong man, acquired from Buffalo in the Olin Zellweger trade. He's got the puck, checked by Wetch, bats it down. Over skating it there, unfortunately, was McEwen, and the Ducks get it back with the Sharks line. They move in. into the offensive zone. That was Wahlberg stick handling with it. Guns it around near boards. Nestorenko back to the point, held in by Solberg. And fed in deep by the Ducks, but it doesn't stay there long as the Sharks able to clear it out. 7:35 to go in the third. Anaheim 5, the Sharks 2. So glad you're with us here from Honda Center in Anaheim. I'm Dan Rusinowski along with Jamal Mayers. As behind the Sharks net, little Artur Zerbe imitation there by Matt Davis as he did some stick handling, almost turned it over, but as Zerbe used to do, almost doesn't count. He poked it away and the Sharks hang out of the puck. Salim Valenius lost it off of the skate of Gasso, but trailing the play, it's Dickinson clearing it back to center ice. Vincent wins a battle with Luneau, tips to the right. Here comes Poole back in, tried to pass it to his line mate from the Barracuda, but it stays in the zone off a deflection. Vincent's going to try to get it here. Salim Valenius did a creditable job against Killorn to keep the puck in the zone. It's along the left wing board. It's a scrum for it there. Vincent's right in there against McQueen. And now it's worked loose finally by the Ducks. Mitchell, who fought Gasso earlier, sends the first pass out. Colangelo to the right to Killorn. Moves into the zone. Salim Valenius forced him to the outside, but he centers from the left corner. And it's off of a stick with Davis getting that goalie stick out there as well to try to protect. Along the near sideboards, can the Sharks get it out? No. Luneau on the point. Feeds near side, gets it back from Killorn. Shoots, score! So Tristan Luneau in a little give and go with Alex Killorn from 62 feet out. Beats Matt Davis to make it 6-2 Anaheim. Time of the goal, 13:44 of the third period.
1: Well, you've talked about him several times already, partner, that Tristan Luneau, and they expect a lot of really good special things from him. He's a guy with a tremendous shot. Does a nice job of opening up and making himself available.
0: It's the old story. Sometimes you have to marinate a little while in the American Hockey League, and he's been doing that, working with the Ducks development organization led by former Sharks assistant coach Jim Johnson, who we saw earlier today. But he's pretty high on the way he's developed. They just said they got to be patient with him.
1: Yeah, you know what? Really nice guy to talk to as well, and real smart hockey guy that understands that sometimes these guys just need a little bit more time.
0: 6-2, Anaheim on top of the Sharks. So Tristan Luneau getting credit for that goal. Alex Killorn assisting. That was kind of a give and go. As now the Ducks put one toward the net. Noah Warren put it to traffic, but it was scooped up out of that screen by Davis. And we have a stoppage and a break in the action. 5:48 to go in the third period in game one of the preseason. The score, Anaheim 6, the Sharks 2. Back after this on the San Jose Sharks Audio Network.
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0: 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I'm Dan Rusinowski along with Jamal Mayers. Great to have you with us here for Game 1 of an 88-game extravaganza. That's 84 regular season games now and 4 preseason games. This is Game 1 of that run. It's going to be a lot of fun. 6-2 Anaheim on top. 3 goals in a row by Beckett Seneca. Tristan Luneau also having a strong game. 1 goal and 2 assists. And right now, the Sharks just trying to get back into it here and finish the game strongly. Polkamp, who's got a goal, shoots one, deflected wide. Rebound work free. Nolan Allen back skating, stopping it on the left point. Sending it ahead, but we got a penalty coming up. And the Sharks had control of the puck when the whistle blew. Looks like a high stick is going to be called. And they're going over to see if there's any blood drawn here. But Ethan Cardwell is on his way to the box, and we'll get the call to see if it's 2 minutes or 4.
2: San Jose penalty number 56, 2 minute minor for high sticking.
0: So only 2 minutes, but they went to check Stian Solberg to see if any blood was drawn on that one. Time at 14:40 of the third. So Anaheim will be on the power play for the third time.
1: The way that that happened behind the net, I thought they were calling a penalty on the Anaheim Ducks, because the Sharks had control of the puck, and it was kind of a retaliatory situation there. And I'm a little bit surprised.
0: Well, normally if it's against Anaheim, they'd let the Sharks finish the play, right? They could pull the goalie, but they blew the play dead, so it was close. So Ethan Cardwell, 2 minutes for high sticking. Time of it, 14:40 of the third. 6-2 Anaheim. Don't read too much into that score, folks. There have been some good things we've seen in this game already. Matt Davis in goal to our right. First Sharks appearance of the preseason. Boy, Polkamp put it dangerously in front of his own net there, but it's a nice veteran job by DeLandry to protect it and send it out. Leeson, the former Duck, moving into the offensive zone. Got it to Giles. Now Polkamp lets one rip, but he broke his stick on the play. And he's going to have to go back and jump over the boards, get the line changed. Anaheim with a 6-2 lead, moving it back left to right into the Shark zone. That's Nestorenko exchanging passes on the right half boards. He holds out of it, walks to the circle, goes down low in front. Here's the play to the front of the net, but it's deflected off of the fence. That was Sean Farrell that had it, and it deflected wide. Farrell out there right now. Solberg feeds it over to Luneau. Luneau stops it. Back to Solberg. Here's the shot, but it's off a stick and over the glass and out of play with 4:06 to go in this one. 6-2 Anaheim so far.
1: Really good job on the penalty kill. I love the way the forwards were managing their depth. Once again, protecting the seam. Seems to be a point of emphasis for the Sharks is to make sure they don't allow those seam plays. Much easier for your goaltenders to be able to make those saves when they're all from the outside and not going through the box and allowing having them go from side to side.
0: Face off right side of Matt Davis, former Denver University goaltender. Off the face off. That's Warren on the point with Mitchell. Fed it off, and there's a kick save made by the goaltender Davis, and there's a scrum for the rebound. Everybody coming in there, but somehow Davis getting the whistle on the play. And again, Davis making the stop with his left pad there, but there was just enough of a rebound to cause that scrum.
1: Yeah, you're right. And I think that's what ended up happening. And the Ducks congregate at the net as he makes the initial save. Doesn't quite have the rebound. Creates a little bit of chaos in front of him.
0: Also, McQueen kind of going up against the center there, Gasso, and he got underneath him. He was out in front to try to jam at it. Face off right side of Matt Davis. 6-2 Anaheim, 3:55 to go, third period. Off the draw, sent behind the San Jose net, and Dickinson slaps it around the boards, but it's not out. Anaheim keeping it in. Colangelo dishes to Warren, moving in, centering feet off a couple of defensive players in Gasso and Dickinson. And it goes loose behind the net. There's Dickinson to just clear it all the way down. Again, remember, the Sharks are killing a penalty here for 14 more seconds, so no icing on the play. As the call against Cardwell just about over. Time for one more rush for Anaheim. 6 seconds on the power play. They move it up the left side of Killorn. Gains the offensive end. Makes the stick handling move, but can't get through McEwen. And Gasso clears it all the way down the ice, and that's it for the penalty. So some learning experiences today.
1: Absolutely.
0: Anaheim dumps it right back into the Sharks zone. 3 minutes to play, third period. Ducks leading 6-2. Goals for the Sharks by Polkamp and Huntington, but three goals by Beckett Seneca. It's been the real difference. A natural hat trick scored by Seneca. And also, a goal and two assists for Tristan Luneau as the puck is put out.
1: Well, icing once again, and they'll restart here. Sharks trying to get organized and communicate what the goal is and how they choose to get out.
0: Faceoff drop. Sharks have it. Poole is out there. Sends back to his man behind the blue line. That's Dickinson. Fires it out. Tipped by Huo to the right wing side. He was trying to get it over to Vincent, but it was a good read by Solberg. Just blocked it and didn't allow the pass to get completed. 2.5 to play in the game. 6-2 Anaheim. Ducks moving left to right. There's a little body check by Huo against Solberg. That'll just sting a little bit. As I mentioned, Huo has had a very interesting path in his career. When he played in college last year for the University of Nebraska Omaha, that was his fourth team in like 5 years. Icing here against the Ducks as he's sent all the way down. He played at UNO, and he was only able to do that when the NCAA changed the rules about major junior guys going.
1: Right.
0: Because before that, he was at the University of British Columbia for 3 years, UBC, because he played for Seattle and Tri-City in the Western League. So think about all those teams in 5 years.
1: That's really unbelievable that he's had that much of an experience and played a major junior, went to college in Canada, and now to find himself in the National Hockey League.
0: And how about his first year pro last year? He played in the ECHL, but in Lake Tahoe. I mean, that's incredible. Played for the Tahoe Knight Monsters there. Nice to see that area's got a hockey team. Here come the Sharks out of their own zone. Well, maybe not. Salim Valenius couldn't handle the bouncing puck, but he chipped it off the boards. At least got it out to center ice. Mayadovic got knocked down, but he pokes it behind his blue line. Backhands it out now on the return feed. Overskating it, though, was Nestorenko. Good defense over there by Leeson to knock it backwards. Warren near side has for Anaheim. Throws to his partner Mitchell. Mitchell stick handling out, moving left to right for Anaheim. Minute 25 remaining in the game. Anaheim 6, the Sharks 2 here at the Honda Center. Sharks nearly turned it over. Kept in by Anaheim, but overskated by Luneau. He'll be checked. Nice job there by Jimmy Huntington again to poke it out to center ice. Jimmy Huntington won a Calder Cup with the Hershey Bears a couple of years ago before joining the Barracuda. And he has just provided lots of value for that team. And he's showing us something tonight.
1: Yeah, absolutely. He's sound in all three zones and has an offensive upside to his game as well.
0: Final minute of play in this afternoon action at Honda Center in Anaheim. Nolan Allen behind his goal line being pursued there by the Ducks' Sean Farrell. There's a big scrum for it in the right wing corner of the Sharks zone. Nestorenko and Polkamp fighting for position. Polkamp getting his stick and body in there and jars the puck free. Nice job there by Cardwell to tip to the middle of the ice. And the Sharks get the zone exit. That's Ostapchuk coming in with Cardwell, but they're not going to get a shot on goal this time. But a pretty good job on that play, though.
1: Yeah, real heads-up play. Smart play to be able to protect it and get it, you know, find that soft area in order to leave the zone.
0: Final 10 seconds of the game will be about to tick off as we hit, well, 12 seconds left as they have a stoppage. Sharks dump it down the ice. And
13: hey folks,
0: we get a stoppage of play. They're going to bring it back. All the way into the Shark zone as that came from behind the red line, icing against San Jose. So, 12 seconds to go. Shots 32-23 in favor of Anaheim. Shots 9 apiece so far here in the third. Faceoff drop to the right side of Matt Davis. And the draw won by Anaheim, but they got to go back to center ice to get it. And skating back into his own zone now is Mitchell along with Warren, and they will just wind the clock down to zero. The foghorn goes off in Anaheim. Final score, 6-2 Ducks, but that doesn't sound like a good score. But this was a series of veteran NHL players for Anaheim taking advantage of some youth on the Sharks' side, and yet that youth showed us some things in this game that are positives to build on.
1: Yeah, there are definitely some guys that showed extremely well on the side of the Sharks, and that was the goal of this game, in my opinion, is for some of these guys to get a game, and it makes it even more difficult for management to reward some of these guys that were with the Barracuda last year, get them an exhibition game. There are only four preseason games now, so it'll be interesting to see at home how the lineups look a little bit different, but still a lot of good things that we were able to see from some of these young Sharks prospects.
0: Final score once again here in Anaheim in preseason action. The Anaheim Ducks 6 and the San Jose Sharks 2. Stand by, we got more coming up on the San Jose Sharks Audio Network.
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0: Back in Anaheim, I'm Dan Rusinowski along with Jamal Mayers. The Sharks lose by the score of 6-2. They were outshot 32-23 by Anaheim in this game. The big story for Anaheim, their veteran players really made things happen. Leo Carlson and also Cutter Gauthier were brilliant in the first portion of the game. And then Beckett Seneca and Tristan Luneau really stood tall in the second half. As it turned out, Seneca had 3 goals, and so the Hats were flying on the ice in the third period. Also, Luneau had 1 goal and 2 assists to make a statement for his claim to the top power play spot, top point man position on the Anaheim roster. And on the Sark side of things, Eric Polkamp scoring a goal. Jimmy Huntington, I thought, had a really solid effort. And also, Eric Comrie in the first half of the game that he played looked solid in goal.
1: Yeah, he did. And I think that, you know, there's always going to be positives out of that. I think if we both were being honest and looking at the lineups, and seeing that the veteran-laden lineup that the Anaheim Ducks were icing tonight, you would have expected it to go kind of this way. But I think for the most part, the Sharks did a really good job. There were some really good showings, as the guys you mentioned. Huntington stood out. Thought DeLandria had a good game. Ostapchuk, Cardwell, Giles looked good. You know, you think about Sam Dickinson had a good showing as well, and Eric Polkamp. So a lot of good stuff to come away with, and certainly guys probably feel much better. Getting that first game in is always the biggest challenge for me anyway, coming into the season.
0: We'll wrap things up with our broadcast, some highlights, and then finish things up here in Anaheim after this break on the San Jose Sharks Audio Network.
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18: This broadcast is presented by authority of the San Jose Sharks, solely for the private, non-commercial use of our radio audience. Any publication, reproduction, retransmission, or other use of the descriptions and accounts of this game without the express written consent of the San Jose Sharks is strictly prohibited.
0: Final score of the Ducks 6 and the Sharks 2 in preseason action at the Honda Center in Game 1 of the four-game preseason schedule. Here's a quick summary of how everything happened. Things started off very well for defenseman Eric Polkamp out of University of Denver. He's known for his shot, and he took one, but jumping up into the play after making a good defensive play earlier was part of his resume today, and here's how he put the Sharks in front 1-0. Here's Ethan Cardwell across the line. Centering feed, score! A centering pass by Ethan Cardwell goes right to the front of the net, and the San Jose Sharks take the 1-0 lead. It is Eric Polkamp who snapped that baby. Just a little flick of the wrist. What a bomb it was. A perfect setup by Cardwell right to the slot. But how about Polkamp jumping up into the play and showing us something in the offensive zone? Both of those players wanted to make an impression, Jamal, and they certainly did in the first minute and 37 seconds of the game.
1: Yeah, and you think about what Polkamp brings to the table. Obviously, his offensive instincts, his ability to move the puck, make a great first pass. And he showed all of that in that instance. Jumps up in the play. Nice heads-up play by Ethan Cardwell to slow it down and open up and find the late defenseman joining. And I love it that he even said in his interview after the first that he looked off the other player to his right and just wired that one five-hole. Great shot from the slot with the wrist shot.
0: But this game was largely youthful players like Cardwell and Polkamp for San Jose against veteran players like Leo Carlson, Sean Gauthier, and many others for Anaheim. And so the game turned at 2:57 when Jackson Lacombe scored his first of the year. A beautiful feed from Cutter Gauthier and Tristan Luneau. First of 3 points on the night, on the afternoon for Luneau. And it was 1-1 as quickly as that. And then at 6:07 of the first, Leo Carlson, just a brilliant magnetic play, getting his first of the preseason, assisted by Drew Helleson and Nikita Klepov, the first-round draft pick that has so much promise. And so suddenly, it was 2-1 in favor of Anaheim. At that point, it was certainly all Anaheim Ducks, but at the end of the first period, Eric Comrie gave us something to remember. Right now, a big play for the man in front, Carlson. He slipped underneath the defense, and he stopped brilliantly by Eric Comrie, who tried to get in front and get as big as possible, and playing that angle is exactly why the puck got stopped. Now, think about this. Comrie's been around for a long time. I mean, he's a veteran player, but he's facing Leo Carlson with the score 2-1, making that stop at the end of the first period. That gives a lot of people a lot of hope as far as the Sharks' goaltending depth is concerned.
1: Yeah, a tremendous amount of depth, obviously, with Nedeljkovic as well and Askarov. And so you think about Comrie coming in here, just a calming presence and the ability to make huge saves. He's been there. He's a veteran guy, as you said, and really a good showing for him.
0: So 2-1 at the end of one. In the second period, the Sharks would tie the game 2-2 with Comrie still in net as Jimmy Huntington, showing us a lot today, got it. Here come the Sharks. Breakaway opportunity moving in. Huntington gets the pass, and he scores. The Sharks break up the ice. The Anaheim defense was totally out to lunch. A great feed there by Brett Leeson to the middle of the surface. And Jimmy Huntington, he could have had a ham sandwich and a Coke before he took the shot. And he beats goaltender Brassois to tie the game 2-2. I suppose that makes sense around lunchtime as Jimmy Huntington getting that goal from Brett Leeson, the former Duck at 11:05, tying the game by the score of 2-2. Unfortunately, that was as close as the Sharks would get. Beckett Seneca would score the next three goals. The first one on the power play at 12:15 from Leo Carlson and Jackson Lacombe made it 3-2 Anaheim. That proved to be the game winner. That came against Matt Davis, who came in halfway through the period. Then at 16:07, Seneca getting his second goal of the game from Luneau and Mijatovic, making it 4-2 Ducks at 16:07 of that period. In the third, things started out with the Sharks trying to get back into it with the score 4-2, and there was a fight on the ice. Salim Valenius on the point, sending it across the rink. Looks like Gasso's eyeing Mitchell. They're going to drop the gloves and go at it. A couple of good shots there now by Mitchell. Travis Mitchell for the Ducks against James Gasso for the Sharks. Gasso getting a left right to the face. There goes the helmet of Mitchell. They're both going at it here, exchanging punches. A couple of big lefts there by Gasso. He still has his left arm free, and the linesman will step in between. And in fact, one of the linesmen, Keel Murchison, tapping Gasso on the back, saying, it's over, just pull out.
19: And so they did. They were battling it out. Mitchell for the Ducks. Gasso, Andre Gasso, by the way, for the Sharks at 237, matching fighting majors. But it didn't really matter much. Anaheim would take the 5-2 lead at 8-10. Beckett Seneca's third straight goal. Granlund and Mijatovic assisting. And then Tristan Luneau scored his third point of the game with a blast from the point that got by Davis at 13:44 from Alex Killorn to make it 6-2. Anaheim goaltender Laurent Brossoit, the former Shark, also made a couple of good, solid stops. He made this one on a breakaway in the third.
0: Luneau on the point. Near side feed. Uh-oh, one of the Anaheim players fell down. This is going to be a break for Wetch. He's all by himself. He's in. He shoots, save, rebound! It is not in. That's a great glove stop on the rebound. Carson Wetch, the breakaway, good save, but the rebound was there, and that glove hand for Brossoit reached out and snared it.
19: That wasn't the only breakaway he stopped. He stopped a 2-on-0 breakaway the Sharks had as well, but that was a really good effort by Wetch on that play. Nice to see the youngsters staying with it all the way to the end.
1: Yeah, really good job of protecting the puck right around the blue line. Almost looked like he was going to get caught. Protected it extremely well. Got a shot off, was trying to go 5-hole, and then got the rebound, unable to cash in.
19: Final score, Anaheim 6, the Sharks 2, 32-23. The shots favoring Anaheim. Your overall assessment of what you saw from some of the Sharks?
1: Yeah, I thought a lot of really good things. I thought DeLandry had a nice game. Huntington played extremely well. Leeson showing that he can kill penalties as well. You think about Cardwell and the play he made on the first goal. Giles was physical all night, showed a really good, some really good plays. And even the fourth line with Vincent, you know, sticking out as well. And defensively, thought Sam Dickinson had a nice game. Obviously, Eric Polkamp played well with a big goal. And I thought Eric Comrie showed extremely well.
19: And so that's the final assessment of this first preseason matchup between the San Jose Sharks and the Anaheim Ducks. I'd like to thank everybody for tuning in today and remind you that whenever the San Jose Sharks are on the ice, we're on the air on the Sharks Audio Network. Statistician, he is no longer with us, so we say so long to Herman Solomon. He passed away a few weeks ago at the age of 91. The reason why we always credited him is because he took me to my first hockey game when I was about 9 years old. And so we've always had that slight mention during the course of Sharks history, and we say so long to him very, very fondly. Our on-site engineering in Southern California is provided by Noto Enterprises Incorporated, a Delaware corporation. And, of course, we were capably handled today during the course of our broadcast. And also, our studio engineer at Network Central, back for yet another season. His name is Brian Welsh. For Jamal Mayers, I'm Dan Rusinowski, once again reminding you of the final score of the game. Anaheim 6, the Sharks 2. It doesn't count in the standings. Don't worry about it. Join us for our next exciting broadcast on Tuesday, as we'll be on the air both on the Sharks Audio Network and, of course, on the SJSharks.com TV website starting at 7 o'clock p.m. with the Vegas Golden Knights coming to town. Until then, have a great rest of your day, and so long from Anaheim.
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3: It's been a long, hot summer, but it's time for hockey to get started in preseason action. The San Jose Sharks travel to Southern California to take on a team that they're following in improvement in the standings. The Anaheim Ducks made the playoffs last year, and the Sharks would like to do it this season. It all starts now. Sharks and Ducks next on the San Jose Sharks Audio Network.

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2: From the Honda Center in Anaheim, a pleasant good afternoon, everyone. I'm Dan Rusinowski along with Jamal Mayers. It's time to get this thing going. Teams will be back onto the ice for the very first time in competition. It's preseason action, Jamal, but there's a lot at stake with only four preseason tilts on the schedule.
3: Yeah, that certainly changes things, not only for the evaluators and the management teams of the respective teams trying to figure out who's going to be on that opening night roster. But there are opportunities, and tonight you'll see a lot of younger players for these San Jose Sharks trying to make their mark.
2: 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It will be definitely a younger unit out there. Although the man starting in goal is a veteran, Eric Comrie, signed to a contract over the summer. He backed up Connor Hellebuyck of the Winnipeg Jets, and he is with the Sharks organization. Sam Dickinson, Nolan Allen, Ty Dellandrea, and several others. Zach Ostapchuk all in the lineup, but no Macklin Celebrini, no Will Smith, and most of the big guys are sitting at home. So what we're going to see is a battle between these young Sharks, including the likes of defenseman Eric Polkamp, who's really exciting, and Leo Saleen-Valenius going up against a largely veteran team of Anaheim that has Leo Carlson, Beckett Seneca, and Alex Killorn in the lineup. It's going to be something.
3: Yeah, and you look at that top line for Anaheim tonight, and today rather, and you're right. They've got Leo Carlson centering Killorn and Seneca. They've got Granlund on that second line along with Cutter Gauthier. Not going to be easy for this younger Sharks team, but a great challenge for them nonetheless in the first preseason tilt.
2: When we come back, we'll have the anthems and we'll have the start of today's contest. Sharks and Ducks in preseason, next on the San Jose Sharks Audio Network.
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4: Welcome back to Anaheim. We are just about ready for the anthems here at the Honda Center. And then, of course, the two teams will be in action. Last season, the Anaheim Ducks made the playoffs, lost to the Edmonton Oilers in six games after 92 points were recorded in the season. And the Sharks were only 6 points behind them in the standings. San Jose with a 34-point improvement with a 39-35-8 record and an 86-point total all season. Let's go to the anthems.

0: Tim Kepler, longtime anthem singer here in Anaheim, doing his great job with the Star-Spangled Banner. And now it's time for hockey. Preseason action, Sharks and Ducks on the ice. And for the starting lineups, we have Eric Comrie in goal for San Jose, wearing number one. He certainly has a lot of experience over the course of his career, mostly as a backup, but he's somebody that can provide lots of stability back there if the Sharks need depth. On defense, it'll be a combination of Sam Dickinson and Roland McEwen. And up front, Ty Dellandrea is back at center ice, along with former Duck Brett Leeson and left winger, a very valuable member of the San Jose Barracuda last year, Jimmy Huntington.
1: Yeah, my former coach playing a little bit of, you know, trickery with his lines. He's got Leo Carlson centering Klepov and Koche on the back end, Lacombe with Hellison, and in net, Laurent Brossoit.
0: Former Shark goaltender, played in San Jose last year, now in the nets for the Anaheim Ducks. A lot of cross-pollination between these organizations. I mentioned Roland McEwen. He played for the San Diego Gulls as well. So here we go. The game is underway. Referees are Brandon Schrader and Corey Servrant. The linesmen, Ben O'Quinn and Keel Murchison. It's inside the San Jose Sharks zone. Left side of Eric Comrie. In there is Cutter Gauthier. Just signed the big contract. Tries to turn in the left corner and center it. But a swarming Sharks defense able to block it. Good job there on the far side of the ice by McEwen, who slides up the right boards. Sharks moving from right to left in the first period. Nice bounce off the boards by former Duck Brett Leeson. Got it deep to the Anaheim zone. Good forecheck there by Huntington. Work free. A centering attempt twice. Comes out in front by Dellandrea. And the shot by Dickinson right on from the point is turned aside by Brossoit. Good forechecking in the offensive zone, Jamal, and very good play swarming in the defensive zone just before that.
1: Yeah.

0: Warren Wroclawski talked about a little bit. He wants his group playing a little bit more direct through the neutral zone and use their speed, and that's exactly what they do, creating an opportunity off the forecheck.
1: Good forecheck there right now in the offensive zone by the Sharks as Zach Ostapchuk is playing center on the second line. Worked free by Ethan Carnwell, pokes across the ice, and there is the big shot by Eric Polkamp. Hits the side of a net. Knocked around the far boards there. Ducks will be able to skate it out. Former Shark Mikhail Granlund moves from left to right. Gets it up to the blue line. And a nice step up by Polkamp, causing an offside. Eric Polkamp has a lot of eyes on him in this training camp. And he showed us something right there.
0: Yeah, good early position, as you mentioned, through the neutral zone. And a good awareness of where the pressure points were. And because of that, he was able to create an offside situation by using his good skating positioning, skating ability in his positioning.
1: Played college hockey at the University of Denver the last couple of years and won a national championship for Coach David Carl. He is a big part of what the Sharks are hoping for on that back line for the future. Right now it's the present. Nothing to score. Early first period. Minute and a half gone by here at the Honda Center in Anaheim. So glad you're with us on the Sharks Audio Network. Here's Ethan Carnwell across the line. Centering Pete. Score! A centering pass by Ethan Carnwell goes right to the front of the net. And the San Jose Sharks take the 1-0 lead. It is Eric Polkamp who snapped that baby. Just a little flick of the wrist. What a bomb it was. A perfect setup by Carnwell right to the slot. But how about Polkamp jumping up into the play and showing us something in the offensive zone?
0: And great communication as well. Kind of a little an opportunity for Polkamp to jump up. And he was screaming at Carnwell from center ice on the way in. He's able to jump up, a heads-up play by Ethan Carnwell as he opens up and creates a great pass. And Polkamp, he makes no mistake, looks off to his right and just wires that to the short side.
1: Ethan Polkamp, first goal of the preseason for the Sharks, and that is going to bring a smile to a lot of faces in Northern California. Time of that goal, 1:37 of the first. 1-0 Sharks. Right now off the faceoff. Ducks have it back in their own zone. And they cycle it around. There's Nikita Nesterenko throwing it around the far boards. Tristan Luneau, who's got a lot of pressure on him to step up into the lineup, sends it ahead for Anaheim up the right side, but it's off his stick. Nice steal by Patrick Giles, and he turns at the blue line on right wing and shoots one in for San Jose. Sharks 1, Ducks nothing. Anaheim moving it out. Nice little check there by Libor Hájek trying to earn a spot in the NHL. Neutral zone play, turned it over. Sharks dump it back into the Anaheim zone, and both teams make line changes as the play goes on. 2.5 gone by in the first. 1-0 Sharks. Losing the puck on the far side of the ice. Anaheim, right wing side. Sharks pick back up. And the rugged and always roustabout Anthony Vincent is able to drive one into the offensive end for San Jose. He's such a big part of the Barracuda these last couple of years. He's got the puck on the left wing now. Backhands behind the Anaheim net. Jackson Lacombe back to get it. Loses on the check. But now it's recovered by Anaheim, and Tristan Luneau gets it on the right wing side. Throws it ahead to Gauthier. Slips by Dickinson, moving in 2-on-1 from the front. They score! Jackson Lacombe getting the pass from Gauthier as Gauthier slipped by Sam Dickinson down the right wing side and put a perfect pass across the ring in a 2-on-1 situation at 2:57 of the first. This game is tied at 1.
0: Yeah, and the Ducks doing a really good job of taking advantage of the Sharks' fourth line being out there. They don't manage their neutral zone play, and what that does is a quick up to Gauthier, and he does a tremendous job holding off the defender at Sam Dickinson and does a spin move, creates a quick 2-on-1 from the hash marks in, and he slides that over to Lacombe, who has a yawning cage to put that into.
1: So Jackson Lacombe, who's brought here to be an offensive defenseman, jumps up into the plate just like Polkamp. Cutter Gauthier looked pretty good on that last one. 1-1 the score now as it's back inside the Sharks zone. Just about 3 minutes and 15 seconds gone by in the first period. Along the boards, Sharks end. San Jose back to get it, but now losing it. Niko Mijatovic. Make that Mijatovic, pushing it free. Sends it back to the point. Drew Helleson, cross ice. Lacombe shoots through a partial screen. Wide. Picked by up. And Anaheim throwing it back. Seneca trying to get it to the point. Checked away. Jimmy Huntington, good job again. Bodied up by Helleson, but shoots one from center inside the offensive zone. Our first preseason tilt. Here's Ty Dellandrea back in action. Great to see him back to health after getting that serious injury that basically stalled his season. Dumped behind the net by the Sharks, Dellandrea. Now there's a line change coming up. 4 minutes gone by in this first period. All tied up at 1 here in Anaheim. There's Leo Salim Valenius slipping away from a forecheck. Smart play there up the left boards. Salim Valenius bumping it forward. Ostapchuk on the ice, knocking it ahead. And Ethan Cardwell on the right wing picked up the puck and dumped the long one on net that's easily turned aside by Laurent Brossoit. Sharks forecheck on the rebound. Intercepted by Cardwell. Fires one right away, but it's off of the stick of the defensive player Noah Warren of Anaheim. And the puck is way out of play, and we get the whistle.
0: Yeah, you've really got to like the way that this line is playing with a tremendous amount of pace, managing the puck well through the neutral zone with real intention to get in on the forecheck. Obviously led by Ostapchuk, who has to feel good. Even though it's a preseason game, gets to wear the A on the jersey. A great sign of the coaching staff trusting his leadership ability, and an opportunity for him to show that again tonight.
1: Right now, the line combination for Sharks coach Ryan Warsawski features Andre Gasso at center, Carson Wetch on the right side, and Patrick Giles on the left. Giles, kind of a Swiss Army knife kind of guy. He plays center, plays wing. He's a right shot, can play the left, and he has been relied upon the last couple of years in the organization for that. Back inside the Anaheim zone, Giles is in forechecking hard, aggressively against the Anaheim defender, Travis Mitchell. And finally poked free, but the Ducks get numbers back there. And Tristan Luneau gets bodied up by Giles, but gets the first pass out. Seneca down the left side, across the line, little drop pass thrown toward the net. Right there by Mitchell, stick save made by Comrie. Rebound on the far corner now in the Shark zone. Checking the puck there was Hayek, but it skittered free. And Killorn out there spins it around for Luneau as the Ducks able to set up. Luneau and Mitchell on defense for Anaheim. A dump in for Killorn, stolen away by Dickinson. Good deep play there, and it's poked out to center ice. Thrown back the other way, though, by Anaheim. They were ahead of the play. Maybe they were behind the red line, too, as they blow it down with a puck crossing the goal line. And we are going to have icing against the Anaheim Ducks here with 5.5 gone by. And a scoreless, make that a first period that was scoreless for 1:37. Eric Pohlkamp, his first from Ethan Cardwell then. And then at 2:57, Jackson Lacombe, his first from Gauthier and Tristan Luneau. Faceoff coming up to the left side of the goaltender, Laurent Brossoit. Won by the Ducks. Luneau angles it off the left boards and bounced it to the middle of the ice. And grabbed there by Anaheim, and they skate through center. Dumped into the offensive zone by the Ducks. Over to the right wing corner, that was Anton Wahlberg. Threw it into the zone. He's a big part of their hopes for the future, too, because he was acquired in that trade from Buffalo that brought to Olden Zellweger over to the Buffalo Sabres. And I know people in Anaheim are really going to miss him.
0: Yeah, he's just a tremendous young player. But, you know, the reality is you just can't keep all these great young players. You're going to have to make decisions on some of them and move on.
1: Sean Farrell moves into the offensive zone, thrown to back to the point. Hellison feeds to the middle. Here's Leo Carlson. Stick handling. He scores! What a spectacular stick handling move right down the middle of the ice by Leo Carlson. He gave himself some space, and then he dragged his stick out to the outside of his forehand and flipped it up top past Comrie to make it 2-1 Anaheim.
0: Well, just a tremendous job by Carlson, timing his entrance into the offensive zone, and then he just does the rest with his unbelievable hands weaving through traffic. And as you mentioned, he has the ability to make you a little pump fake at the hash mark, freezes a young Samuel Uhl, and he does the rest, putting it to the top corner.
1: I think we're going to have a lot of goals today. What do you think?
0: We're off to unbelievable 3 already in 7 minutes.
1: This one, 6:07 the time. Leo Carlson, just a brilliant move on a pass through the middle of the ice, but it was his stick handling that did it. Moving down the right wing, little backhand chance for the Sharks, right on, save made. Off the inboard, another opportunity for Brett Leeson, the former Duck, but Brossoit knocked that one aside. Nolan Allen's back at his own blue line for the Sharks on the rebound, and he banked it off the boards very efficiently, and now the Sharks can get reset defensively. Ducks poke the puck to the Sharks line, knocked down by Pohlkamp. He stick handles up to the red line and shoots one in. And now the Sharks coaching staff makes the line change as we've got Ethan Cardwell coming out of the ice, going into forecheck right now to try to get control for San Jose. Leo Salim Valenius stepped up at the blue line as the Ducks tried to clear it. He made a good effort to try to keep it in, but it went offside, and so we get a stoppage of play. A break in the action. This game is coming to you from the Honda Center in Anaheim with 12:59 to go in the first period to score. The Ducks 2, the Sharks 1. We'll be back on the San Jose Sharks Audio Network. 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
1: Well, it's been raucous so far here in Anaheim. The score is the Ducks 2 and the Sharks 1. The most recent goal scored by Leo Carlson in spectacular fashion at 6:07, assisted by Drew Helison and Nikita Klepov. Klepov, a number one draft pick of this team out of the Saginaw organization in the OHL. That's the same team that also produced Igor Chernyshov for the Sharks. And so they obviously have a Russian connection in that organization.
0: They certainly do, and they've been able to develop and attract Russian players to the organization and been able to develop them.
1: Anaheim setting up in the Shark zone. Stian Solberg goes over to Beckett Seneca, left corner. A centering feed knocked aside by a combination of the Sharks' Ostapchuk and Libor Hayek, but the Ducks control the rebound and Mikhail Granlund's got it. Angled pass to the point man. Here comes the shot through a screen by Solberg. Good stick save there by Comrie. He stayed with that one, and the Sharks able to grab the rebound and chip it back out.
0: Most part, everything was to the outside. A great job boxing out net front as well and getting the necessary clear.
1: Right now, neutral zone play. Headman feed for the Sharks up there, but unfortunately it bounced off the stick of the man with at the blue line. That's Carson Wetch of San Jose. Wetchy would have liked to have had that break into the offensive zone, but unfortunately for him, it just sort of glanced aside. Ducks trying to recover it here. Anaheim leading 2-1. In the forecheck there was Gasso. He got a body on his man. Giles gets it back right wing side. Walks across the line, dumps in around the boards. And it'll be stopped there now by Dickinson, who sends it off into the corner, off to the right side of Laurent Brossoit. Ducks pick it up there. They move it from left to right. Here's Alex Killorn moving to center. One on two across the line. He turns as he gains the zone to give himself some more time. Dropped it off in the corner. Shot toward the net. Save made. And covered up by Comrie.
0: I've been really impressed with Giles here to start the first period. He does a great job protecting the puck. And skates extremely well for a big man as well. And you think about for a young guy like him who's played a couple of years in the minors, trying to make a name for himself, trying to prove that he belongs in the National Hockey League, is at a tremendous start to this first period.
1: Face off right side of Eric Comrie, deep inside the San Jose end. 11:25 to go in period number one. It is 2-1 Ducks right now. Goal for the Sharks by Eric Polkamp. Great jump up into the play, assisted by Ethan Cardwell. Those are two guys that are trying to make an impression, and they have so far.
0: They certainly are, and you look at those guys, as you mentioned, that are kind of earmarked to try to make this team, having a good start offensively.
1: Off the faceoff, three-man attack for the Sharks. Jimmy Huntington diagonally dumps one in right corner. Sharks into forecheck there, but unfortunately Leeson couldn't get control as the Ducks effectively shielded the puck from his control. Anaheim having trouble getting out. Finally, they bounce to center, but Sam Colangelo gets bodied down to the ice by Nolan Allen. That's what Nolan Allen's got to do if he wants to play in the NHL. He's done a good job for the Cuda the last year or so. Huntington sends in deep left corner. Leeson turns and centers on net. Stick save made there by Brossoit. Rebound picked up by Anaheim and escape behind their own net. Throw to center ice. They're on the attack to the Sharks' end. Going into the offensive zone, it's Anton Wahlberg. Bounces one around left corner looking for Sean Farrell, but the Sharks defended effectively. And now back behind the San Jose net, Donovan Hoole able to throw one around the boards to Anthony Vincent, and he chips it up the left side and out. Trying to get a fourth line role with the team. You want to be tough to play against. Vincent in there forechecking. Hits Luno. That causes a turnover. And right now moving in, the Sharks have Hoole behind the net. Stick handling. Holding it. Losing it. Getting it back now. Sent over to the far side. Vincent keeping it in. But didn't have as much time as he thought to make the play there inside the right circle. And it winds up deflected back behind the Anaheim net. That's the difference between the AHL and the NHL right there.
0: Yeah, you have very limited time. Less time. Less space. It really makes it more difficult to make plays. You just got to simplify and keep things below the hash mark to start.
1: Ducks 2, Sharks 1, 9:48 remaining in this first period. Bressois behind his net, checked by Cardwell, actually. Got deflected the pass, but the Ducks managed to clear. Dickinson back at his own blue line, angles it off the left boards and kept it away from Klepoff. And now Sam gets it back in his own end and settles things down. Long pass ahead off the stick of Ostapchuk right at the red line. No icing, dumped into the zone, sent to the corner. Ostapchuk centers, but that'll be intercepted. And here comes Anaheim on the attack. They get up to the Sharks' blue line. Stian Solberg crossed the line, throws it across the rink. And it's back into the corner by Warren. Centering attempt, and there in front of the net is Gauthier, but a pile of players trying to lift his stick, and somehow the goaltender, Comrie, able to stop
0: it. Yeah, just a great job by Comrie, because that looks like an innocent play there when you're on the goal line, but that was by design as the Anaheim player tries to flip that to create traffic perhaps off the defender. And a great job by Comrie noticing that and getting the whistle.
1: 9:12 to go in this first period. The score is the Anaheim Ducks 2 and the San Jose Sharks 1. We'll return to the Honda Center right after this on the San Jose Sharks Audio Network.
6: Greatness doesn't settle for last seed in the playoffs and an early exit. It doesn't rest on its laurels or stare at pennants in the rafters. Greatness isn't found in the past, but in the boundless promise of tomorrow. Forget business as usual, break new ground, and build something unforgettable. Win it all, then win it again. 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Greatness isn't about what you've done, it's about where you're going. 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SanDisk, proud partner of the San Jose Sharks.
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1: Face-off inside the Shark zone. Anaheim wins it. They lead it by the score of 2-1. Here's Cutter Gauthier driving one toward the net. Deflected wide en route toward Comrie's direction. Sharks break out. Cardwell moving down the left wing side. Stick handled across the line against Gauthier. Backhands behind the net. Good jump in there by Hayek to keep it in play. But a centering attempt by Cardwell intercepted. And Leo Carlson breaks out 3-on-3. Carlson across the line, created space, had Lacombe breaking in again to try to reconnect for the goal that they had earlier, but this time Lacombe couldn't get the shot to the net, but he does keep the puck in the Shark zone and send behind the San Jose net.
0: Yeah, Lacombe is a problem, right? Jumps up all the time. His skating ability creates a really tough and difficult situation. If you're not aware of where he is, he's going to make you pay.
1: Dickinson and Polkamp make that Allen and Polkamp are out there defensively for the Sharks. Nolan Allen, Eric Polkamp, who has the Sharks' goal. Up front, it is a competition of Andre Gasso, Carson Wetch, and Patrick Giles as Anaheim is called for icing on the play.
0: Really interesting matchup here for the San Jose Sharks. They've got a little bit of a younger line here out there right now against some veterans, so huge opportunity for them to show they can play against these veteran players.
1: Andre Gasso going up in the circle there against Mikhail Granlund. I was talking to Will Smith about Andre Gasso. Played college hockey at Boston College, Will Smith's alma mater, so to speak. And he says that Gasso is one of the best people he's ever seen in the weight room, that he really is dedicated to working out, and that he is basically cut. So that's good news.
0: Yeah, that's definitely giving yourself the best chance, that's for sure.
1: Anaheim tips into the Shark zone, however. Here's Granlin moving it over to Seneca, puts on the brakes, throws it back to the point. Here comes the shot. That is blocked in front. Gasso getting in the way there. Work free, sent up the right boards and out of the zone by San Jose. Pretty good effort there by Wetch to get it out of the zone, make that Giles on the far side of the ice. But it goes back into the Sharks' end. Behind the net, Giles, good coverage there. Kept it away from Granlin, but now he's double-teamed. Loses control, and Granlin persevered. Poked the puck around the boards. Ducks keep it in. It's back to Luneau. Walks into the circle. Shoots one. Trying to go short side up top, but he missed the net, and it angles out of the zone.
0: Yeah, really great job by Beckett Seneca using the high ice, meaning when the puck went from low to high as a forward, he gets to that blue line and creates opening for himself.
1: A takeaway there by Jimmy Huntington, but the Sharks can't take advantage in the offensive end as Anaheim clears. Back in the neutral zone, it's tipped back. Roger McQueen, big part of their future, sends it backwards. Now the Ducks break ahead, but Sam Dickinson gets back for the Sharks along with Delandria, and they work it away from the Anaheim forwards. Leeson just lost it. Colangelo centers it. There's Seneca trying to make that McQueen trying to get it, but it's off of his stick as the Sharks defend again. Huntington sends behind the net. Good play. Sent forward there by Dickinson to Leeson. Down the left, across the line. Had a man breaking for the goal in Delandria, but that's good coverage by Tristan Luneau of the Ducks. Back behind the net now. Fed around the far boards. Colangelo, rink wide for Anaheim at center. Feeds on the right wing side. Noah Warren skates in. Warren against Dickinson. Dickinson let him go to the outside. No danger there. Dickinson behind the goal line now, bodied up by Nestorenko, but he protected the puck there, and he got support. Unfortunately, that support lost the puck just now. Huntington turned it over, came out in front. Chance there for Anaheim, but a Nestorenko drive just got blocked by Leo Salin-Valenius. He was in position. Now another shot, a block by the stick of Delandria, and it goes wide of a net. Back to the point. Hellison one-times it. Big traffic in front, deflected away. And it's kept in now by Lacombe. Throws behind the San Jose net for Anaheim. Ducks threatening here. 2-1. Anaheim on top with 5:48 to go in the first. Big guys out there. Here's Lacombe walking to the circle, shooting it. That's a heck of a block. Far side of the ice by Anthony Vincent. Kept in, centered out in front there by the Ducks, but it's intercepted and knocked away. And fortunate for the Sharks is Anton Wahlberg couldn't get it. The Sharks will get called for icing. Want to remind everybody you can score this season's most exclusive collectible with a Sharks Flex plan. 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Well, Anaheim's had the better of the play here the last couple of minutes, don't you think?
0: Yeah, they have, and now you've got a tired group that have been out there for over a minute, and now they've got the icing situation and a well-rested Ducks forward group.
1: Now they put the big guys out there off the faceoff. Anaheim wins it. They throw toward the net, but it's wide. Good coverage on the boards there by the tired Sharks. Delandria put it behind his net. Dickinson angles it off the boards, gets it out. Will it go all the way down for icing? It looks like it will. There's the whistle. And these guys are going to have to stay out there a little longer. It's one of those things that young defensemen have to learn about. How to get it down the ice, not quite far enough for icing, and it's a difficult skill to master.
0: It is, and I think that when you're tired, you're going to make not the best plays, and so really, really important that they dig in here and find a way to get that puck out.
1: Face-off drop, it's loose on the left boards, but Gauthier put it back to the point, kept in by Stian Solberg, but he sends down the ice and is deflected out of play. That's a good job by the Sharks to get that whistle, and now they can make some changes, and in fact, we've got a break in the action with 5:06 to go in this first period. Our broadcast is coming to you from the Honda Center in Anaheim. The score, the Ducks 2, the Sharks 1, back after this on the San Jose Sharks Audio Network.
10: 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It doesn't rest on its laurels or stare at pennants in the rafters. Greatness isn't found in the past, but in the boundless promise of tomorrow. 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
1: 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It's going to be a great season. You don't want to miss it. Make sure you get to the tank. Off the faceoff, 2-1 Anaheim, 4:59 to go, first period. Body contact, though stop chuck with Granlund there. And the crowd oohs and ahs at it. Sharks able to bounce to center ice. Ethan Cardwell out there with those stop chuck. And Ty Fellhaber. Fellhaber's got the puck now in the neutral zone, and he shoots one in for San Jose. Cardwell's in there quickly to try to get it. Force the puck up the boards for Anaheim, and the Ducks do clear it. But San Jose gets better possession here as McEwen able to bounce to the right side. But Fellhaber's play off the boards intercepted. Here's Seneca moving in. Takes the shot from the right circle. That one didn't miss by much. He gets a second chance, middle of the ice. Tosses to Killorn far side and heads for the bench as Anaheim is setting up in the middle of a change. Luneau the shot. Knocked aside by the glove hand of Comrie. Couldn't hang on to it. And Anaheim putting on the pressure here in the waning minutes of the first period. Anaheim leading 2-1. Roger McQueen is on the point, covering up for a defenseman in deep. Meanwhile, on the far side of the ice for Anaheim, it's Travis Mitchell that throws it behind the net. And now grinding it out there, McQueen looking for it left circle, but it's knocked away. And now we're going to get our first penalty of the game as skating away with the puck was Zach Ostapchuk with that good stride. And that draws the penalty against Anaheim. Young Roger McQueen out of Saskatoon, Saskatchewan, is going to the penalty box. And it comes at 16:06. And so the Sharks will have the power play.
0: Yeah, you know what? They're hemmed in the zone a little bit longer than they would have liked, but I thought it was a really good job defending-wise, keeping things to the outside. Ethan Cardwell getting stuck down low. A stop check was ended up high. And outworking your opponent, especially at the blue line, as a stop check gets the call against, is able to draw a penalty, and Sharks go on the power play trying to even this up.
1: McQueen was drafted last year, 10th overall by the Ducks. Played for the Providence Friars in the NCAA and has a lot of promise. He's 6'5". He's got good size and he skates well.
0: Yes, absolutely.
1: Little learning experience there against another big guy who can skate, Zach Ostapchuk. And now we've got the Sharks power play on the ice. Brought to you by Power Business Technology. Copiers and printers for your office needs. Penalty is a 2-minute minor against Roger McQueen. And we got a face-off coming up to the right side of the goaltender for the Ducks. Off the face-off, Sharks setting up. Polkamp's out there. He's got the goal, and he's on the power play. It's going to be interesting to see how one of the best offensive D in college hockey plays as a pro. Cardwell exchanges now, along with Leeson, who's in the middle of the ice in the butt position. Polkamp sets up the man on the right, and there's the shot by Fellhaber. A good save. He tipped it in front. Fellhaber got a piece of that shot that came from Gasson, and it'll be stopped by Brossoit.
0: I like the early shot. A really good job on the retrieval, getting the puck from low to high. Great net front presence in front of the net by Fellhaber. And there's nothing wrong with that shot. I think that creating that shot keeps the penalty killers on notice.
1: Kind of an interesting configuration on the power play as the Sharks' Leeson steps in and wins the faceoff. Power play hockey for the Sharks for another minute 30. 2-1 Anaheim. Polkamp keeps in right point. He stick handles away from Granlund's check. Throws to the right wing boards. And Gasso sends into the corner. Takes it back to Fellhaber. But that's off the stick of Lacombe, who got that stick out there so quickly and blocked it into the crowd.
0: Yeah, it's a little more difficult at this level, obviously. And the power play units will change. But they had their opportunity. I like the effort that they displayed on getting the retrievals. They just got to move that puck a little bit quicker. They're in the right position, in the right place, running that low play, but a real smart heads-up defender in Lacombe was wise to that and had a great stick.
1: Roger McQueen in the penalty box for hooking at 16:06. Minute 21 left on that call as the Sharks' power play setting up now. Off the faceoff, Sam Dickinson is out there along with Leo Salin Valenius. Valenius, a left-handed shot, playing on the right point on this power play. Up front, it is Delandria, Ostapchuk, and Huntington. Here's Dickinson moving right to left up the blue line of the zone. Double team wins a battle and pokes behind the net. But unfortunately, the Ducks got back there quickly, and so they're able to clear. 54 seconds to go on that penalty on McQueen. Sharks power play goes back behind their own net to reset. And Leo Salin Valenius gets the first pass out to Delandria. Now to Ostapchuk. Carries up to the blue line. Walks across the line. Tried to drop it back there to Dickinson, but Seneca was there to knock it away.
0: Yeah, that's a tough play there. As not much you could do as a defender there. Dickinson standing still, and the penalty killer kind of was able to force him right away.
1: Good rush up the ice by Salin Valenius, and he just keeps going as he exchanges passes, gets it back behind the goal line, gets checked a little bit there, but pokes it free. Scrum in the corner with 18 seconds left in the Sharks' power play. Huntington wins that battle and rolls one around the far boards, and there's Salin Valenius back on the point to hold it in. But his pass is intercepted and cleared all the way down by Travis Mitchell of the Ducks. So that'll do it for the first power play of the game, as the call on McQueen is now over. He's back on the ice, and the score is still 2-1 in favor of Anaheim. San Jose sends a long pass off a stick down the ice. Now there's a chase for it, but Lacombe doesn't have too much trouble there against Gasso to keep the puck away. Up the left side comes Anaheim through center ice. They're up to the Sharks' line. There's McQueen back out there. Stick handling, but one of his line mates could not stay behind the play. So offside against the Ducks. That was Niko Mijatovic that was out there. He's played for San Diego in the AHL the last year or two.
0: Yeah, and another really good example of Bolkamp holding his ground in the offensive zone. Does a really good job. And even when that puck got pumped by him, he does a nice job of recovering and getting himself in a really good position to re-attack at the defensive blue line.
1: Patrick Giles will step into the faceoff just outside the Sharks' blue line. He's out there with Gasso and Wetch. Off the face, the Ducks able to shoot one in. And back behind the goal line, it spun around the boards all the way to the point. Kept in there by Noah Warren. Throws back right corner of the Sharks' zone, work free. And a centering attempt by Mijatovic is intercepted. Here comes Wetch streaking up the middle. Splits the defense, tries to get by, but that's a good skate back by Stolberg, who got the stick of Wetch lifted and knocked the puck away. Still a good burst of speed by Wetch right up the middle of the ice.
0: Yeah, really good opportunity there. And he tried to maybe about 3 feet from breaking away, but nice burst of speed there up the middle.
1: Less than a minute remaining in this first period. The score is 2-1 Anaheim. Ducks behind their own net. That's Stolberg back there playing defense with Luneau. Stolberg stick handling left side of his goal. And he put it ahead off of a stick in the neutral zone. Puck goes into the benches. And we have a stoppage of play. 44.9 seconds to go in this first period. And so far, pretty good pace, Jamal, for the first exhibition game.
0: Yeah, it's hard to believe that the Sharks only have 3 shots and Anaheim only has 7. But, you know, I thought that for the most part, I really like the forecheck that the Sharks are doing. Real intentional about getting through the neutral zone quickly. And a lot of young players in the lineup playing extremely well.
1: Off the faceoff at center ice. Knocked back by Anaheim after they won the draw. And they chip it into the Sharks' end. But it goes all the way down and across the goal line. So that is an icing call against the Ducks. And it was after a break, so these guys aren't tired, but still you get an offensive zone faceoff here opportunity, and Ty Delandria is going to try to take advantage with his line.
0: Yeah, and you get to choose the side, so clearly Delandria will choose the right side as he's a right shot on his backhand, and they'll try to set up a little bit of a faceoff play here.
1: Now let's see what they do. Brian Wiseman normally draws the faceoff plays up, but he's not here today. More on that in a minute as off the faceoff. It's controlled by the Sharks. Jimmy Huntington poked it behind the goal line. And it's loose at the near side. Actually, John McCarthy, the head coach of the Barracudas, behind the bench today because the Sharks are working on the power play with Brian Wiseman back in San Jose with some of the guys that aren't in.
0: Interesting. Former teammate of mine, McCarthy.
1: Right now, a big play for the man in front, Carlson. He slipped underneath the defense, and he stopped brilliantly by Eric Comrie, who tried to get in front and get as big as possible, and playing that angle is exactly why the puck got stopped. Loose at the near boards now. Picked back up by San Jose. And now to the final seconds, and you can hear the horn sound. Boy, that was a big chance in front for Gauthier in the final seconds of the period.
0: Yeah, they don't need much. The special players and offensive guys for either team don't need much opportunity. But a really nice job by Comrie, standing his ground and making a huge save.
1: How about all the Sharks players skating over to Comrie, who's still in the crease? They're all giving him taps on the pads for that big save right at the end of the first period. And so here we are. Shots on goal, 9-3 in favor of the Ducks. But one of the three shots the Sharks actually got to the goal went in for Eric Polkamp, assisted by Ethan Cardwell. Two young players that are trying to show something, and they have showed something already in the first 20 minutes. Again, the score, the Ducks 2, the Sharks 1. We'll be back with a guest from the dressing room next on the San Jose Sharks Audio Network.
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10: Greatness doesn't settle for last seed in the playoffs and an early exit. It doesn't rest on its laurels or stare at pennants in the rafters. Greatness isn't found in the past, but in the boundless promise of tomorrow. Forget business as usual, break new ground, and build something unforgettable. Win it all, then win it again. Smash records, defy expectations, usher in a new era. Greatness isn't about what you've done, it's about where you're going. Whatever you do, don't stop. SanDisk, proud partner of the San Jose Sharks.
1: At the end of the first period, the score here at the Honda Center in Anaheim is the Ducks 2 and the Sharks 1. I'm Dan Rusinowski along with Jamal Mayers. Eric Polkamp coming out of the University of Denver with a lot of hype, showing a lot of that in his first period in which he made some good defensive plays and scored the first Sharks goal of the preseason. We go to the dressing room where Eric Polkamp joins Jamal.
0: Eric, great job in the first period. I just want to talk about your goal here first off. Seemed like a really good opportunity for you to jump up into the play, and I think I could kind of hear you all the way up here talking to Ethan Cardwell on that entry. What did you see there on that goal?
12: Yeah, I think it was the puck was on the wall, and their D stepped, and I forget who was on the wall, but made a heck of a play to chip that one out, and then Cardwell was flying down the wall, and I saw opportunity to jump in there. I think the 1D was there, and I got to my right and kind of looked him off and lucky enough, so that one 5-all.
0: Yeah, great job there. And you know, talking about your partner for tonight and Nolan Allen, a veteran guy, you know, what kind of conversations is he having with you to allow you to be, you know, trust your instincts offensively and hold your gap and make sure you're playing without thinking too much?
12: Yeah, I played with him at the end of the year last year with the Barracuda, that one game. And no, he's a heck of a player. He lets me be in the offensive zone. And if he's up there too, I let him do that. So no, super nice guy. I can't say enough good things about him.
0: And obviously Anaheim has loaded, particularly up front, having dressed Carlson and Seneca and Killorn, Granlund, Cutter Gauthier. What kind of challenge do those veteran players pose to you, and how do you adjust accordingly?
12: Yeah, I think it's a blast playing them. You know, this is why you play the preseason games, play against those guys. And obviously they're very good at their job. And, no, just trying to work on your defensive guy and shut those guys down. And, no, to be honest with you, it's been a blast out there working with those guys. So, no, hopefully we can give it to them the second period.
0: Well, congrats on your goal. Great job in the first period. Good luck the rest of the way.
12: Thank you very much.
0: Well, that's Eric Polkamp, and you're listening to the Sharks Audio Network. A 2-1 for the Ducks after the first.
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9: 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Let's go beyond the numbers.
1: We go beyond the numbers with head coach Ryan Warsawski. Just before the game today was talking about the phrase identity of a team. What does it mean? What does it mean to the Sharks? What kind of identity are they trying to develop? Here's what he said.
15: Yeah, there's obviously an identity that, you know, when Mike and I talked through the summers, you know, when I first, you know, got the job, was how we wanted to play and what our team wanted to look like, what we think you need to win in this league. And, you know, obviously it started with some things like competitiveness and we need to get more competitive. I think we've checked that box. He's brought in some high character players. You know, we brought in Nurse and Troops this summer with guys that have been around and, you know, some bigger guys in the back end. I think that's part of it. So we kind of have a good idea how we want to play and what we want it to look like. We're pretty lockstep in that, and we'll continue to build on it. And is it perfect? No, but we've certainly made a lot of strides, and we're going to continue to build towards our identity. Every year you start over. You know, I thought last year we made some strides, but we start over this year and get to that identity again.
1: I want to talk about that, starting over every season, even though you have a lot of guys on the roster that were here last season, you build on some of that, but maybe you can expound a little bit more, Jamal, about what the coach is talking about when he's talking about the identity that he wants from his team.
0: Yeah, I think he's choosing his words very carefully and very wisely, in my opinion, because what he's saying is that things start over. What happens is there's been a lot of talk and speculation about the strides that the Sharks have made. I think he doesn't want them to be satisfied. I don't think he wants them to feel like the work is done. I think he wants them to understand that they're starting fresh this year and that they have not accomplished what they want to do. And I think the goal, obviously, was a lot of talk about making the playoffs, and they were close last year. And bringing in the veterans, changing a little bit their identity defensively and how they want to be difficult to play against, hard to play against. It starts with establishing that identity and establishing that work ethic that you expect from everybody, from each guy, every single night, every single practice. And I think he does a great job of communicating what he wants from his group. And so I don't think there's going to be any gray area about how he wants them to play. And I think that the challenge probably for him is, how much do you want as a coaching staff to change in a limited amount of time, a limited amount of practice time, when they only have 4 preseason games to get ready for the regular season?
1: That's the biggest part of it, obviously. And the other part of it, too, is you have to make sure that, you know, one thing that they were asking him, and he didn't say in that clip, but they said, what about the playoffs? And he said, I'm not even thinking about that right now. What he was discussing was you have to compartmentalize every game, every shift into in and of itself and let that work be done first.
0: Yeah, it's all about the process. And I think that, you know what, there's no better example of staying in the moment, being present where you are, than their young leader in Macklin Celebrini. This is a guy who never cheats the game, plays the game the right way, and is a tremendous example for anybody. Doesn't matter if you're, you know, 21 years old or if you're 39 years old. He does it the right way. And so, you know, that's a luxury that he realizes he has, and I think that he's going to lean on him, but it's not going to be all on Macklin. Where there were times last year, I believe that's what it felt like. They have some really good players. They're heading in the right direction, and I think getting everybody on the same page and getting everybody understanding how they have to play and starting the season off right is going to be so critical.
1: Maybe the most important thing is adding defensemen like Darnell Nurse and Jacob Trouba to the roster, because they both have their own strengths. But one thing that is true for both of them is they can box you out. They can play that really hard-nosed game in the defensive zone. And that's something that the Sharks kind of had to avoid the last couple of seasons. They sort of outthought their people instead of outmuscled them in the defensive zone. And that's going to be a change this year.
0: Yeah, I think I'm a very strong believer that you can't just put in the defensive system that you want all the time. I think that coaches are very much attached to the personnel that they have defensively, and based on that you can defend. So clearly there was a decision to go out and get players like Nurse and Trouba to help Ryan Warsawski defend the way he chooses to defend, and I think that they're going to help him do it. I'm really excited and interested to see how it changes his style and it changes his approach defensively in the neutral zone and those things, because I think you're going to see how great a coach he really is. And I'm excited about the players that they've brought in, and the excitement surrounding this team is for good reason. But he's also making sure that they have their feet planted firmly where they are, and understanding that they have to come ready to work and come ready to compete on a nightly basis.
1: Don't you think also that the addition of those defensemen is going to help, A, the young players that are on the roster, like Dickinson, maybe Polkamp, maybe Luca Cagnoni, be better in those situations, but also it'll make the forwards play the right way defensively too?
0: Yeah, and I think that, like, to your point, it's going to insulate the younger defensemen to allow them to grow and mature with a veteran partner in most cases. It's all allow them to make mistakes. The reality is they're going to make mistakes. That's how you learn. So, you know, I think it's an exciting time. I think that as the defense and the team defends better, they're going to not be scratching and clawing to win hockey games. They're going to be able to close out games a little bit better. They're going to understand the time, the score, the situation better. They're going to understand, okay, now it's time, and the leaders on the bench, not just the coaches, saying, hey, we got to buckle down defensively, and it's okay to punt into the neutral zone and play the score a little bit and understand who's on the ice and put the puck in a good position. So all those things that allow winning teams to have success, that's the direction that they're heading in.
1: Well, that's the direction everybody wants the Sharks to go in, and that's why everybody is so excited about the start of this regular season, which will be October the 1st against the Florida Panthers, who are going to come in with a swagger that I think is going to make a big challenge for everybody in the NHL.
0: Yeah, a really difficult start to the season for the Sharks, obviously, but they're up for the challenge, and I think obviously everyone's talked enough about Florida and how they would like to rebound, so a huge matchup in the first game. It doesn't get easier as they go along, but real exciting times for the Sharks heading into the regular season.
1: Well, that is our look beyond the numbers as we invite you to experience the game like never before with insights and stats powered by SAP. We connect you to 30 years of Sharks hockey. Right now, the Ducks lead by the score of 2-1. Anaheim outshot the Sharks 9-3, but there was some good defensive moments for San Jose. A couple of big saves by Eric Comrie, including one on Gauthier right at the end of the period. And on the other side of the ice, the Sharks made good on a couple of opportunities, but they just want to generate a little bit more, probably.
0: Yeah, I think they're going to have to, you know, come cleaner through the neutral zone, be a little bit more careful in their opportunities to pinch, not to give up odd man situations. And I think that the more sustained zone time they're able to create, particularly in the second period, and be mindful of their changes. It's a long change for both teams. It'll be interesting to watch here in the second period.
1: Second period is coming up. The score at the end of one. The Ducks 2, the Sharks 1. It's preseason action. We'll be back on the San Jose Sharks Audio Network.
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1: Teams are hitting the ice here in Anaheim at the Honda Center, getting ready for the second period of action. Of course, our next broadcast of Sharks hockey will be on Tuesday, and it'll be at SAP Center in San Jose. As the Sharks face off against the Vegas Golden Knights, our broadcast will begin at 7 o'clock Pacific time with all of the coverage. You can listen on the Sharks Audio Network. You can also tune in on the Sharks website, where we'll have our television feed that's synced up with our broadcast. And that's been a lot of fun being part of that in preseason as well.
0: Absolutely. You told me that today. I had no idea. So that's exciting.
1: Well, you had certainly an interesting trip to get here, didn't you? You got off the plane, didn't have the bags delivered. The bags went to San Jose. You ended up in Amarillo, Texas for a while in a flight delay. So I'm just glad that you're here.
0: Oh, me too, partner. I mean, it's been an adventure, and got little sleep last night, ended up staying the night in Denver, got up this early this morning. You're right, my bags ended up in San Jose, but I got here, and I wouldn't miss it for the world, and excited to be back.
1: Right now, the team's getting set for the opening faceoff in period number two. Quick look at the out-of-town scoreboard, brought to you by Transpac, a global leader in packaging, crating, and logistics. Transpac, engineered to get it there. One final in preseason action today. The Devils at home against the Islanders. Devils win it by the score of 2-1. Game-winning goal there scored for New Jersey by Connor Brown with about 7:53 gone by in the third period. So pretty tight action there. Later on tonight, the Kraken in Calgary against the Flames. The Utah Mammoth travel to Colorado to take on the Avalanche. The former Stanley Cup champion Panthers are taking on the Stanley Cup champion Hurricanes in Florida. That should be interesting. Capitals at the Bruins, Predators at the Lightning, and of course right here, Sharks trailing Anaheim 2-1 as we get the faceoff. And here we go for the second period of play. Eric Comrie in net to our left for period number two. The Sharks begin with Delandria, Leeson, and Huntington. And here's Delandria skating left to right across the Anaheim line. Curls to the right wing boards, throws it underneath the stick of Lacombe. Leeson, the former Duck, goes behind the net, walks far boards, trying to center it, but that's blocked away by the skates of Leo Carlson. And the Ducks whirl it around the near boards. It'll be stopped there by the Sharks. And Leeson gets the pass and shoots one, but it's blocked. Held in by Dickinson. Dickinson throws behind the net. Nice little shifty move there by Delandria to hold onto it. Backhands to the point. McEwen the shot right on goal. A stick save easily made there by Laurent Brossoit. Left wing corner on the rebound. There's Leeson. Sharks changing. It's sent to the slot. And Ostapchuk gets the pass from the left circle. A save made there by Brossoit. So now it's Ostapchuk on the ice along with Fellhaber and Cardwell. Nice work of the stick there on the right wing side. Batted down a clearing attempt. and slowed the Anaheim breakout. So now Anaheim is going to try to get the change as they finally get it back and dump in from the red line. Sharks back to get it behind the goal line. There's Libor Hájek. I like to call him the economist because Friedrich Hájek is a Nobel Prize-winning economist, and L-I-B-O-R, Libor, used to be called the London Interbank Offered Rate. So this guy's got economics written all over his name.
0: That's right.
1: Dumped in, former Ranger Hájek got it deep back behind the Sharks' net. Far boards, Nolan Allen, good pinch, keeps into the zone. Sharks forecheck to try to force the Ducks as they change, but Anaheim able to bounce it off the skates of Seneca. He's ahead of the play and offside. They were trying to stretch it up to the blue line, and Seneca deflected it with his skates. Didn't realize that they changed, but Anaheim able to bounce it off the skates of Seneca. He's ahead of the play and offside. They were trying to stretch it up to the blue line, and Seneca deflected it with his skates.

0: play hitting the netting. Patrick Giles has been noticeable.
1: Yeah, he really has, and I've been impressed by his skating ability. I happened to catch a Barracuda game a couple games last year, and you did notice him certainly down there, but I was wondering how he would fare, and he's looked really good. It's a big guy who gets on in the body, is physical, is responsible, and as you mentioned, partner, can play not only the wing, but can play center as well.
0: Valuable to have that versatility, as now Giles is trying to take the faceoff, but he gets thrown out of there. And so stepping in is Andre Gasseau. I'm starting to feel old. I remember his dad, James Gasseau, played in the American Hockey League with the Rochester Americans all those years ago. Off the faceoff, won by the Ducks. Set up the boards. Kept in nicely by the Sharks. Fed toward the net there. Tipped away off of Gasseau's stick. And it looked like Stolberg had to go back to the bench because he lost his helmet. Ducks try to take advantage of the Sharks here moving in, but good challenge by Comrie. Stepping out to his left and stopping McQueen's wrist shot from the right wing side. Ducks keep it in. Nestorenko going into the corner. Make that Colangelo far side. Knocked away by the Sharks D. And now Giles banks it off the left boards and gives chase. Trying to reach it, but Jackson Lacombe's pretty good skater and has that long reach. Knocked it aside. Sharks keep it in. On the point, that's McEwen throwing it toward the net. Turned aside through traffic by the goaltender Brossoit. Wrap around attempt right on there. Taken by San Jose. That was a good idea there by the Sharks as Samuel Huo tried to do that. He played last year in the ECHL for Tahoe. Coming out of college hockey, he's had a very interesting career. He played Canadian college. He played major junior. And last year, he was at the University of Nebraska, Omaha. So he's flown around everywhere.
1: That's amazing.
0: Dumped in from center ice now. Into the right corner by San Jose. But Anaheim starts to break out. Huo was able to put the stick on it there. And it's dumped back in behind the Anaheim net. So the Sharks can make changes here. And it's knocked forward by Anaheim. Nestorenko exchanging passes there down the right wing. Chips behind the net. Worked free, but nice job there by the Sharks. Delandria stick handling around his man. Getting to center ice and he's bumped, but as he reaches the red line, he shoots one in. And the Sharks can move into forecheck. They don't do it though. This time Anaheim gets around them. Down the right side they come into the Sharks zone. Nestorenko looking for it on the play. A bouncer at the near side off of a stick. Sharks knock it off the right boards. Good job there by San Jose to just push it off that right wing boards as Donovan Hoole did that and got it out. Sharks able to make the change now. Thrown back in by Farrell. Throws to Leo Carlson behind the net. Centering feed and a shot right on is stopped by Comrie. Leo Carlson's dangerous every time he's on the ice. And he made something out of nothing right there. Sending it in front. And Klepoff, the first round draft pick, snapped it toward the net. Didn't get all of it, but that was a good scoring chance and a good save by the netminder Comrie.
1: Yeah, and Leo Carlson obviously has tremendous hands, but also awareness in the offensive zone and gets that puck behind the net and takes a peek before he even gets the puck. So he's able to see his winger coming straight down the slot. And Comrie, as you mentioned, does a great job of making himself big, square, top of the blue paint. Makes it look easy.
0: Faceoff left side of Comrie. 2-1 the score. Anaheim leading. 4 minutes gone by. Second period. Ducks setting up in the Shark zone. Leo Carlson got it from Klepoff. Kicked the puck to himself. Walks into the corner. Backhands toward the net. And it bounced off to something. Might have been the pad of the goaltender Comrie. And it knocked away. Back down the ice come the Sharks. But there's a big hit by Stian Solberg. Tangling himself up with Ethan Cardwell. They certainly did that a lot in the American Hockey League as they do it again back behind the goal line. Stolberg wins that little battle, kicks the puck with his skates, and Luneau gets the first pass ahead. Nice move by Carlson, the center. Throws on the right wing across the line. Gauthier, lead pass, clip off now. Carlson, the shot on goal, and that's a nice solid stick save and a cover by Comrie. And boy, that was some magical work right there by the Ducks.
1: Yeah, slick entry by the Ducks, as you mentioned, partner, and it's all created by the pace of Carlson as he hits that blue line, kicks it out, and that puck gets over to Klepov, and he knows exactly what he wants to do with that. Slips it through the triangle of the defender, and Carlson mad at himself that he shot it right into the breadbasket of Comrie, but he makes another really good save.
0: You got to credit Comrie, though, for playing the angle well. I think he didn't give him much to shoot at.
1: Yeah, he's just a real calm influence there in the net. The shots, he's always square to it. Makes it look easy. That tells you that he's great positionally.
0: Up ice come the Sharks, but they get called for the offside at the Anaheim blue line.

0: and so they'll bring it back. Want to remind everybody to tune into our next exciting broadcast of Sharks Hockey. That'll be Tuesday, 7 o'clock p.m. Pacific time, against the Vegas Golden Knights. Jamal and I will be there with all of the action. You can tune in on the Sharks Audio Network. And, of course, we'll have the telecast, as it were, coming from the scoreboard feed. 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Great to have a TV audience with us today. As right now, here come the Ducks on the attack. Mijatovic is knocked down. No penalty called on the play. It continues. Sharks lift it up to their own blue line, but glove down there by Lacombe. Gets the zone entry and dumps in deep. Seneca in the forecheck against Dickinson. Dickinson slides it around the left side for San Jose, and it goes down the ice all the way down, icing against the Sharks.
1: That's unfortunate icing, but I really like the way the Sharks communicated. We're able to get that exit. And you know what? All started with Dickinson having the poise to have a little reverse. That doesn't happen if the center isn't communicating. A little bump play off the boards to the middle. Yeah, it ended up going for icing, but that is something certainly the coaches will clip off as a good example of getting out of the zone under pressure.
0: And it was under pressure from Seneca, too, which is not the easiest guy to deal with.
1: Yeah, he's a tremendous player offensively. Big guy, holds on to pucks, and great awareness in the offensive zone.
0: Just a moment ago, Dickinson was double-teamed by McQueen and Colangelo, but he knocked the puck away. Now in a one-on-one battle, he's fighting for control at the near side. Gets a little help there from Wetch, but Wetch couldn't clear it out. Held in. Luneau does some nifty stick work on Giles. Spins over. Giles checks into the ice, and that forces Luneau to send it in deep behind the San Jose net. Killorn is there. He'll exchange passes with McQueen. Alex Killorn, the veteran. Back to Mitchell on the point. Cross ice. Luneau walks to his right. Shoots one. That's off the stick and wide. Held in by Mitchell. Goes to the middle. Colangelo drives one. That's Wetch getting the stick on it, and the puck is deflected out of play. We've got a break in the action. This broadcast is afternoon preseason play between the San Jose Sharks and the Anaheim Ducks. With 13:48 to go in the second period, the score is the Ducks 2 and the Sharks 1. 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
0: We all know that San Jose is a hockey city. You can join us as we welcome PWHL San Jose to the tank when the Sharks take on the Oilers at 1 p.m. Fans can take home a special long sleeve tee celebrating the arrival of San Jose's newest hockey team. 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I'm excited about the fact that professional women's hockey is coming to San Jose.
1: Yeah, and Layla Edwards leading the way as the star player. It's an exciting time. The league has grown so quickly, so fast, and the fans are loving it.
0: I thought she did a great job at the NHL draft announcing the Sharks' first pick. That was great.
1: She did.
0: Right now, back into action. The Sharks down 2-1, dump into the Anaheim zone. 13:25 to go, second period. The score is 2-1 Ducks. Anaheim able to bounce it around Salim Valenius. Hayek back to get it in his own zone. He gets back there quickly, and he sends across the rink to the near side, up to the red line, but it's batted back the other way by Travis Mitchell. Stop side of a net by Comrie. Sharks down 2-1. They start to break it out. Delandria jumping onto the ice, knocking one into the offensive zone. Now another line change coming for the Sharks as that Delandria line is knocked off the play. Anaheim tries to take advantage, but Polkamp defensively knocked it off of the stick, knocked it off the right wing boards and got it out at least. But Stian Solberg at the red line shoots back the other way for Anaheim. Nolan Allen and Ethan Cardwell muscling up against Klepov far side, but Klepov, to his credit, got it back to the point for a shot by Luneau that's gloved easily by Comrie. I got to tell you, I was impressed by Klepov, what he did there, because he held onto the puck and made a play when he should have lost it.
1: Yeah, and a really good job also defending. I know it looked like, you know, obviously Anaheim had possession, but everything was to the outside, and great recognition by Comrie as he recognized, you know what, we're running around just a little bit too much for his liking. So instead of playing that, he gloves it down, gets the whistle, and the hit restart.
0: Face-off drop, left side of Comrie. 2-1 Anaheim, Ducks win the draw. Stolberg out there defensively with Luneau, shoots one in. Polkamp back to get it. Knocked the puck free, but it popped to the middle. And it's batted aside there by Ostapchuk, but it stays in the Sharks' zone. Allen at the near side now, protecting the puck with Ostapchuk's help. They can't clear. Kept in. Klepov cross ice. And Luneau the shot from the right circle as he stick handle ahead. A stick save, though, made by Comrie, who's been sharp in this game. Sharks back to center ice, moving to the offensive zone. It's Ostapchuk and Cardwell moving in with Fellhaber. That's the line today. As they bounce around, they can't get it. Here comes Carlson moving right to left. He dances to the left wing side. Made the maneuver there. He's checked by McEwen. And back on the point, he just fed it there to Gauthier, who sends around the boards. Don't forget, McEwen played in San Diego, so he had a couple of training camps against Leo Carlson, so maybe they know each other a little bit better than we think.
1: That's right.
0: Behind the goal line now. Uh-oh, turnover there by McEwen. Anaheim keeps in. Lacombe back skating, throwing it off the right boards, but the pass off the mark intended for his man Mitchell over there. Body contact, left side of Comrie. Dickinson comes up with it, backhands it up the middle of the ice, off the stick of Lacombe, batted down, Fellhaber poked at it, now Ostapchuk gets it, as he walks across the line, he's tripped up, and a penalty coming up against Anaheim. No penalties against the Sharks so far in this game, but again, Ostapchuk, with that skating ability, getting across the line, and causing that penalty to get called.
1: Yeah, and Beckett Seneca will go and sit for two, wasn't moving his feet through the neutral zone, and as you mentioned, a good effort. That was one of those where you deserve the call. Great job there by Ostapchuk. Outworking Seneca through the neutral zone. Gets in the inside position. And he inadvertently gets his stick in there. And the Sharks will go to the power play once again to try to even this up.
0: Power plays on the Sharks Audio Network are brought to you by Power Business Technology. Copiers and printers for your office needs. Here's the Sharks power play set up. Gasseau is centering. Cardwell is on one wing. And Leeson is on the other. On the points at the moment. A combination of Polkamp and Fellhaber starting there. So four forwards, one D here. And the D is rather offensive. He's got the goal so far for San Jose. That's Polkamp with the puck. Moving from left to right. Sharks trailing by a goal. He snaps it back to Cardwell, who races through center, across the line, to give to Leeson, right wing side, to the middle. Gasseau sends back Polkamp the drive, and it's turned aside. Puck deflected back to the left point, held in there by Polkamp, sent to the middle. Leeson, near side feed, Gasseau back for Polkamp, drives one. That's a great save by Bossois, and the rebound goes into the left wing corner. Fellhaber to the point. There's Polkamp again. Back left circle. Fellhaber down low. Here's Cardwell. Back to Fellhaber. Overskated, but he's going to get it back to the point. Here's the shot by Polkamp. That was tipped that there by the Sharks' Cardwell, but he couldn't get it on goal. Leeson stops it. Turns and shoots. That's blocked by an Anaheim stick. That was Wahlberg who got a stick on that for the Ducks. Loose right corner. And we got 55 seconds left in the Sharks' power play. And the Ducks managed to clear, but so far on the man advantage, one of the big stories has been the energy and the intensity of Polkamp.
1: Absolutely, and I think, you know what, they're a little frustrated, but I thought that was great movement, great use of the bumper in the middle of the ice. I thought Brett Leeson did a nice job of finding that pocket, and a good opportunity net front there as Ethan Cardwell looks to tip that great pass from Polkamp, who's shown tremendous vision.
0: Ducks 2, Sharks 1, halfway through this game. 9:40 left on the clock in the second period. San Jose dumps into the offensive zone. 18 seconds left on the power play. Delandry is in there, hoping the puck pops free. Huntington knocked it loose, but Luneau pushed it off to the right and cleared all the way down by Killorn. So that'll basically be it. 5 seconds left on the power play. Sharks getting some even strength guys out there as the Anaheim penalty box door is going to open and Beckett Seneca is back on the ice. Sharks are 0-for-2 on this power play as now Anaheim sends it all the way down. That's going to be icing against the Ducks. That happened they let it go just after the penalty expired. So the Sharks will try to take advantage here.
1: Well, the Sharks inadvertently tried a stretch pass and ended up icing it in the process. We'll have to hit restart here as we go back to 5-on-5.
0: Faceoff right side of Comrie, 5-on-5 action. Ducks leading 2-1. Stolberg feeds it off to the right. Now Seneca just out of the box, ripped the shot, but he put it wide and it caromed off the inboard back to Comrie, who covered up.
1: Yeah, not surprised that Anaheim Ducks coached Joel Quinville coach team using the high ice, meaning they have set faceoff plays where the D spread out nice and wide, and if the centerman goes and fulfills that high ice by the blue line, so when they go D to D, it really makes it difficult to defend because the center's got to get out there or the D's got to get all the way out to the blue line.
0: Anaheim 2, the Sharks 1, 9:09 to go in the second. We've got a break in the action. Back to the Honda Center after this on the San Jose Sharks Audio Network.
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9: 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It doesn't rest on its laurels or stare at pennants in the rafters. 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
0: Goaltending change for the Sharks halfway through this game. It's 2-1 Anaheim. I think Eric Comrie played very well, but right now the pride of the University of Denver, Matt Davis, is in net to our left. He's a right-handed catching goaltender, and he's somebody that the Sharks really had a lot of hope for. They signed him with an AHL contract, which he is still under. Played in Wichita last year, a little bit in the American Hockey League, and he won a national championship at Denver. So he's a guy that has a lot of promise. Here come the Sharks. Breakaway opportunity moving in. Huntington gets the pass, and he scores! The Sharks break up the ice. The Anaheim defense was totally out to lunch. A great feed there by Brett Leeson to the middle of the surface, and Jimmy Huntington, he could have had a ham sandwich and a Coke before he took the shot, and he beats goaltender Brassois to tie the game 2-2.
1: Well, you talk about taking care of defense defensively, and then you take advantage of a very aggressive defending by the Anaheim Ducks as both defenders, not only Jackson Lacombe, but his partner Drew Helison, way too aggressive, leads to a mini break for Jimmy Huntington, and he does a nice job of collecting that pass, doesn't dust it off from there, picks his spot, beating the goaltender Laurent Brossois to the low glove side.
0: Wow, 2-2 the score. Nice goal by Jimmy Huntington, who's showing us something every time he's on the ice in the American Hockey League and now doing it at the NHL preseason level. Assist going to former Duck Brett Leeson, so that's going to bring a groan to the fans here in Anaheim. As off the faceoff, we are back to action, and the Sharks are going for more. Carson Wetch moves to the middle. He's got some maneuvering room. He stick handles on Luneau, goes into the corner, but Luneau just enough of him. He got just enough of him to body the puck away. Ducks trying to recover now. Skating right to left. 2-2 the score. Colangelo across the line. Takes the shot. And the stick save made by Matt Davis. He makes another stop off the boards. Now it's out in front. It's poked on goal by Killorn. And Davis holds his ground and hangs onto the puck.
1: Yeah, I think Davis probably would want that one back. Probably thought, I would like to see him just catch that and get the whistle. Creates a rebound for Killorn in front of the net. And he's looking to go five hole there. As that puck gets batted out of the air, right back to Killorn, who tries his best to slide it underneath, and a real nice heads up job by Matt Davis to track that puck and get the whistle.
0: Samuel Huo is on the ice now, wins the draw for the Sharks against Wahlberg, but we have a penalty coming up. Little interference going on right off the faceoff, and so the result is going to be a penalty at 11:52 of this second frame. The interference call going up against Hayek. So that happened right as the puck was dropped in the faceoff. And the puck came into the corner. Looked like Hayek interfered with the path of the player to the puck.
1: Yeah, sometimes they call it, sometimes they don't. As long as you know, usually those aren't called. But perhaps it was just a little bit too obvious. But those little pick plays are always made in order to get out of the defensive zone, particularly off of faceoff. So an opportunity here for the Ducks on the power play, and penalty killers an opportunity to show how they can change.
0: Well, look how the Ducks put out their men on the power play. They've got Granlund, Carlson, Seneca, Gauthier, and Lacombe.
1: Big boys.
0: All the big boys out there for the Sharks, killing the penalty. McEwen and Dickinson on D. Delandria and Leeson up front. Off the faceoff, cleared all the way down by the Sharks. Laurent Poisson, goal to our right, makes the stick stop behind the Anaheim net. 2-2 the score. Power play hockey for Anaheim as Libor Hájek goes in for interference at 11:52. Here comes Leo Carlson with speed across the line. Lead on the right hand. Seneca moves in and scores. Seneca was flying down the right wing, and Leo Carlson drew people to him. And the angle for Seneca was perfect. It goes up top against Davis. And that makes it 3-2 Anaheim. It's a power play goal.
1: Well, you see penalty killers typically kick it back, but not in this instance. Anaheim electing just to attack off the rush. This play is all created by the great hands and vision of Leo Carlson as he does a nice job of just flipping that to speed to Seneca, who collects it. And he's looking to shoot the whole time. Then the short side just flicks it over the blocker side of Davis.
0: You can't underestimate the timing between those two players on that play. Of course, Carlson drawing some people to him, but he put it right in that no man's land, that little triangular area between the stick and the shin pads, right on the tape, and Seneca had to be alert on that one, and he was. So off the faceoff, cleared all the way down by Anaheim. That's going to be icing against the Ducks. When you think about it, what could the Sharks forward have done on that penalty kill a little bit better? Was it because he couldn't stay with Seneca on the play?
1: Yeah, it's hard for the D because they want to hold the line, and they also want to make sure they're making it difficult on Carlson. But that the aggressiveness of the D is very much predicated, in my opinion, by that forward who's pushing them in and making sure that they can maintain the same speed that Seneca is entering the zone with. If you're unable to do that, you can't hold the line as aggressively as they did.
0: Ducks 3, Sharks 2. Power play goal by Beckett Seneca, assisted by Leo Carlson at 12 minutes and 15 seconds. Right now, taken back by Luno, dumps into the offensive zone. Left corner, Parham goes over to Killorn at the near side. And Killorn stick handles. Throws it over to the right, and the shot toward the net. Stick save made there by Davis, and off the side of the goal, too, from the stick of Luno on the right point. Loose puck picked back up, knocked away from Lacombe, who was in deep and kind of on the wrong side of the ice. Good job there by Nolan Allen to get a piece of it with Cardwell's help to get it out. Lines are changing now. 3-2 Anaheim, 6:42 to go, second period. Wahlberg moving into the offensive zone. Checked by Allen, kind of over skates. Now Huo behind the net for the Sharks is able to poke it free. It's loose behind the goal line. Little fight for it. Polkamp knocked off of it there by Nestorenko. And so it'll be behind the Sharks goal line. Another battle. Nolan Allen, a little stick break there. Had to drop the stick. And now he's without a stick in the defensive zone. Can Anaheim take advantage? Can the Sharks get it out? Anthony, Vincent, and Houle knock it forward. Here's Huo, skating left to right, cross the line, back for Vincent, tips it toward the goal, stick save, Brisson. Houle for the Sharks, sends back to the point. Salim Valenius shot, that hit a body in front. Settled down there behind the goal line by Mitchell of Anaheim. He and Stolberg send it forward, but a good check there, just a little piece of it by Houle, keeps the puck at least in the offensive zone for a minute, and now it goes back down the ice for Anaheim. A lead pass up to the blue line for the Sharks goes to Carson Wetch, but he's got to wait for his line mates to get on the ice, so he delayed for a second and dumped it in deep. Anaheim's going to try to cut for the puck. That's Gauthier with it, being checked by Gasso. He turns away from him. Those are two guys that went to Boston College. Now it's cleared around the boards by Gauthier and out to center. Leo Carlson back on across the line, tried to take the shot. How about Salim Valenius getting his stick in there, going up against one of the more talented players in the NHL? Valenius now in the far corner, working it free. Leo Salim Valenius moving back behind his own net, but spinning it around the boards. It'll be held in on the point by Lacombe and Gauthier. Gauthier cross ice, Luno the shot. Davis reacted slowly. That hit something and batted away. Another chance for Luno. Back skating at the point. Slap shot fired wide. Rebound angles off the boards. A broken stick there, fallen on the ice, gets in the way. And the Sharks use that opportunity to tip it behind their own goal line. And there's Libor Hajek picking up and moving it out. A tip up to the blue line. Skating for it, Wetch. That was a pretty good defensive play by Luno to knock it away. And now they're trying to test Salim Valenius down the left wing side for Anaheim. Moving in, it's Mijatovic trying to work it free. Salim Valenius holds his ground. Loose puck in the left corner. And 4:30 remains in this second period as the Sharks try to clear out. Solberg on the point, exchanges with Luno. A left shot from the right point there, taken by Solberg. Wide, rebound, Solberg tips to the middle. Here's a chance, McQueen dropped it back. Here comes the shot. That was a screenshot that was just deflected wide for Anaheim. Oh boy, that was awfully close on the play. Another opportunity for the Ducks, taken by Solberg, wide of the goal. Held in by Luno on the right point as the Ducks start to change, and they are really pressuring an increasingly tired Sharks D. Behind the goal line, Hajek and Salim Valenius couldn't clear. Shot by Seneca. Score! It was held in by Luno on the right point. He put to the middle of the ice, and all by himself was Beckett Seneca, and he blasts it past Davis to make it 4-2. Seneca's second goal of the period, this one at 16:07, and Anaheim leads by two goals.
1: Now, we talked about it a few times now, as the Anaheim Ducks' intentional use of the high ice. When they go from low to high, and they go D to D, their D are spread out as wide as the dots are. That creates a tremendous amount of space up top. Seneca fills that space and is in a one-time position and absolutely wires this one to the short side.
0: Now, Tristan Luneau wired that puck to the middle of the ice, and it's almost like the entire Ducks team is wired to put the puck in that high position that you talked about.
1: Yeah, I think that there's just a real intention for them when they go low to high to make sure that someone occupies that space as the D spread out.
0: Anaheim 4, the Sharks 2. 3:40 to go, second period. Sharks move back in. McEwen across the ice. That's a nice pass to Fellhaber, but the shot doesn't go. Instead, Anaheim picks up the puck and they move from right to left. McQueen to the Sharks line, bumped a bit by McEwen. Knocked the other way by the Sharks back to the red line. It'll be recovered by the defense. Colangelo gets the pass on the left wing and shoots into the Sharks zone. Anaheim leads by a couple of goals. Sharks trying to clear out of their zone. Can't do it. McQueen working it free. Colangelo walks to the slot. Gets the backhand shot away. A stick save made by Davis on the point. Here comes the shot by Mitchell. That is blocked by the Sharks. Ostapchuk going down and getting a piece of that. There's Mitchell again on the point. Dishes near side, McQueen. Right circle shot. There's another great block by Ostapchuk. This is a painful shift for Zach Ostapchuk, and he might have to do it again. The shot gets through this time by Mitchell, and it's stopped by Davis. And now we get pushing, we get shoving, we get boxing out behind the Anaheim, and pardon me, the Sharks net. And the linesman stepping in to get the combatants all reorganized. But McQueen is in the middle of this, along with Fellhaber, and they are really yakking it up with each other right now.
1: Yep. This is all part of it, right? Trying to prove that you belong in this, in the National Hockey League, trying to hold your ground as well against a rival.
0: We've got a break in the action. This broadcast is coming to you from Anaheim's Honda Center. 2:49 to go in the second period. It's 4-2 Ducks. This is the San Jose Sharks Audio Network.
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0: 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Here come the Sharks, back to action. A little feed in the middle of the ice by Gasso was intercepted. That pass was behind his man. Back the other way, could be a break for Wahlberg. Moving in, going to the backhand underneath the defense, was by himself. Good job by Davis to hold his ground with a stick save. Anaheim keeps it in. Wahlberg throws it over to Luno. He's got a couple of points already. Luno stick handling down into the corner. Turns and backhands to the slot. But that is cleanly intercepted by Carson Wetch of San Jose. And Wetch stick handles to center ice. He's been playing with Giles and Gasso today, showing some energy. Sharks change on the fly with 2 minutes to go in the period. A nice interception by Huo. He moves down the right, crosses the line with some speed. Trying to angle it toward the net, but that was Leo Carlson who got a stick on it. Now he winds up with the puck, and he strides to center with a lot of authority. Carlson across the line, puts on the brakes, cross-ice feed. Gauthier, shot toward the net. How did that not go in? The puck was deflected up over the glass and out of play. And after the whistle, couple of pushes, couple of shoves, as Samuel Huo, got good size at 6'4", comes in and gives a push to his man. But that was Carlson and Gauthier on that play, Jamal, and Matt Davis was left out to dry, basically.
1: Well, it's just, again, on the entries here, with entering with pace and then drawing everybody to him was Leo Carlson as he stops up, inviting everybody, and everyone got puck watching him, and then next thing you know, you got speed coming down the wing as Gauthier is flying down the right side, and he just misses his shot.
0: Off the draw, Sharks win it. Hayek bounced it off the left glass, but it goes out of play into the benches. So they'll do it again. San Jose out there with Salim Valenius and Libor Hayek. Up front, we've got Huntington, Delandria, and Leeson. Anaheim going with Carlson, Gauthier, Klepov. Ducks trying to get the draw here. Gauthier sends it to the right corner. There's Carlson with it, stick handling. Throwing it back to Luno on the point. Cross-ice feed. Stolberg, the shot off the defense. Batting it down there in the corner was Carlson, trying to throw it toward the net, but it hit a skate and knocked away. I'll tell you what, Leo Carlson's amazing in traffic underneath a lot of pressure.
1: Oh, he's got great hands. He's a big man. Great vision. Tough to play against, that's for sure.
0: Sharks in the offensive zone. Some contact there as the shot by Salim Valenius goes wide. Delandria moving in, gets hit hard by Stolberg, goes into the boards a little awkwardly with a minute left. Jimmy Huntington, who's got a goal today. Centers in front. There's a great save. That was a good opportunity for Leeson, but a pad stop by Brassois. And with a minute left in the period, the Ducks move back the other way. But that was a good chance.
1: Really good opportunity there, created by a great forecheck below the goal line.
0: 40 seconds to go. Second period. Puck comes back into the Sharks zone. Grabbed finally by Huntington and Delandria. They move it out. Hayek protecting the puck, moving it out on the left wing. Gets knocked down there by Granlund. And so the Ducks recover. Lacombe jumps up. Here's Seneca getting the drop. Stick handling. Throwing it to his left. Off the skate of Granlund. Falling down there was Delandria. So Granlund gets a second to hold the puck. But Delandria back on his feet. Bodies this man off the play. Yet Granlund gets it back again. Trying to spin in center. But it was off the stick of Delandria. And it went wide. Final 8 seconds of the period. One more chance for the Ducks. On the point, Seneca. He's got a couple of goals. Sends it over to the right side. Now here comes the shot by Granlund. Blocked. And that'll do it. Second period is over. So the big boys for Anaheim looking pretty impressive here in their first preseason action. Meanwhile, the Sharks, you got to give them credit for holding their ground here under all of that pressure. The score is 4-2 Anaheim, but there's still 20 minutes of hockey left to play.
1: I would agree. I thought that they bent, but they didn't break. Everything was to the outside, and you said it best. I think that Anaheim was pushing there in the last 5 or 6 minutes, but I think the Sharks did a nice job of defending it and getting out of the period.
0: At the end of two here in Anaheim at the Honda Center, the score is the Anaheim Ducks 4 and the San Jose Sharks 2. Shots on goal now after two periods. Anaheim has 23 and the Sharks have 14. Come back for our intermission. We've got it next on the San Jose Sharks Audio Network.
18: 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It doesn't rest on its laurels or stare at pennants in the rafters. 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
0: I'm Dan Rusinowski along with Jamal Mayers back in Anaheim. So great to be back on the air with you all season long. And a reminder that each and every San Jose Sharks game, preseason, regular season, playoff, wherever they play, can be heard on the Sharks Audio Network. The best play to get that is to pick up the Sharks Plus SAP Center app, because you're going to need that for your tickets anyway. So you do that, you get your account together when you come to the tank. But when you're driving around or wherever you may be, if you're in the office, want to see what's going on with the game, just pop open the Sharks Plus SAP Center app, hit that live button up in the upper right corner, and indeed you will get us 24 hours a day. Lots of great features, lots of great fun, but every single game will be live. We replay the games, we have classic games as well, and all kinds of great stuff for you, so make sure you're with us all season long. Speaking of that, I had a chance to talk to Darnell Nurse as training camp commenced. And we talked about the fact that he's played against the Sharks all these years as a member of the Edmonton Oilers. But now he's wearing teal, and he says it feels pretty good, doesn't it?
23: Yeah, it feels great. I think really excited about
2: the time to come here and be a part of this organization. So we're looking forward to getting it started.
3: All through your career, you've been a guy that's had great attention to detail on your stick work in the defensive area, on getting first passes out, on providing support for your teammates, playing a physical brand of hockey. I suppose all of those things are right up there with all of your major goals for the year?
2: Yeah, that's the foundation. I think, you know, I'm at the top of my game when I'm breaking up plays and being hard to play against, and can complement too on the offensive side of the puck too. So I think for me, it definitely starts with being strong defensively and helping us as a team keep the puck out of the net and go from there.
3: Being in Edmonton, obviously you've played a lot of games against your divisional rival here in San Jose. Now that you're on the other side, what was it like playing against the Sharks these last couple of years?
2: Yeah, the last couple of years, you could, you know, obviously see the promise, and especially with a lot of the young players and the skill and talent. And then, you know, come out here and skate the last few weeks, seeing in person play alongside a lot of these guys. It's going to be a lot of fun to be a part of it and not chasing them around anymore.
3: I want to talk about expectations, because expectations are rising now in San Jose for the team, but also expectations can be a burden personally if people put a lot of pressure on you. You've seen all of that. How do you manage those things?
2: Well, you got to enjoy the game first. I think, you know, having the love of the game. And I think that's kind of been the fun part about being around, you know, a lot of these guys that are just breaking in or have been in the league for a couple of years. You know, the joy and love of the game, and just showing up every day and having fun. That's got to stay prominent. That's got to, you know, first and foremost, that's kind of what drives, you know, the effort, and that's what drives the connection with the team. So, you know, it starts there. And then for us as a team, you know, yeah, there's the areas of, you know, having a good start. You know, our expectations, obviously, I think Marcy said, you know, the next step would be to get into the playoffs. And I think for us as a group, you know, that's our goal, and that's where we want to get, and that's where we want to start with.
3: There are several veteran defensemen along with yourself on this team. Jacob Trouba's joined the team. Dmitry Orlov has been with the club, has been around for a long time. What about your leadership role with the young defensemen, people like Sam Dickinson and Luca Cagnoni and Michael Kesselring?
2: Yeah, I think, you know, for me, I'm just going to try to come and be myself, play. I like to get a lot of work before, after practice, in the gym. So, I mean, it's, you know, we're always learning. You know, I'm 31 and still learning each and every day that I come to the rink and, you know, be a shoulder and a guy that, you know, guys want to lean on and talk to and then work through the ups and downs of the season, because there's never a straight line to it. It's more of a roller coaster, it feels like sometimes. So for us to keep an even keel attitude, enjoy the game, that's what I want to bring and help in the leadership side.
3: I don't necessarily think that Macklin Celebrini needs a lot of help given the way that he plays, but you have a unique perspective in the sense that you were around Edmonton when both Connor McDavid and Leon Draisaitl were kind of young and up-and-coming stars. How do you look at people like Celebrini and Will Smith and Michael Misa and people like that, Sam Dickinson among them, to help guide them through that process if it's needed?
2: Yeah, I mean, you know, we're playing 84 games now. You know, it's a long grind. And like I said, you have to continue to grow and learn and play. And I think, you know, be open to learning and all that along the way. And like I said, I was very fortunate to be able to play with Connor and Leon for a very long time. We're really close, and to watch them grow and obviously become two of the best players in the world. It didn't happen overnight, and two guys that worked at it each and every day. And you can see a lot of, you know, the work ethic and mindset with the young guys here. You know, they want to get better. They want to be impact players every night. And they know it starts, you know, not just in games, but away from that too.
3: People like Tyler Toffoli, Ryan Reeves, and others have been big parts of the Sharks' culture inside the dressing room, but also off the ice. I understand that you can be a big part of that too. What do you see your role as in that department?
2: Like in the community?
3: Sure.
2: I mean, like for me, coming here, I want to be a part of everything. You know, not just playing and you know, being here at the rink, but also, you know, being a part of this Bay Area community. And I know from a lot of my time, and you know, whether it was back home or in Edmonton, been able to, you know, be a part of some community engagements, be a part of, you know, fans, and you know, just be a part of the culture. And I think that's what I'm really looking forward to being here in California and in the South Bay. It's, you know, as I go around and you know, live each day here, it's, you know, you get more and more excited. You see I take my kids to hockey, and you see the excitement for the hockey season. You know, we get out, get to enjoy some of the nature and the parks here and beaches. And I mean, it's just it's an amazing place to live. So for me, yeah, I don't just want to be obviously a big part of the team on the ice. I mean, that's my job first and foremost. But also, you know, bringing life to the room, being a part of the community. I think that's an important part of me being here.
3: Your sister's a great athlete, and San Jose's got a women's hockey team that's becoming a pro organization. A lot of support for families here in the Bay Area. What does your family think about you becoming a member of the Sharks?
2: Yeah, they're pumped. I think obviously with change, there's always uncertainty, right? And you know, for me, you're stuck in one way for so long, and then sometimes there's a little bit of a fear to make the jump and make a change, and it's been amazing. Like, just well beyond what I thought it was going to be to this point. The team and the environment that they've created within this organization is exciting to be a part of. Living in the areas around here, beautiful places that you know, you dream of living in, really. And my family has you know, gives my family too the opportunity to experience something different than my boys, my wife. My parents will be down here lots. Yeah, we're all really excited about it.
3: We're excited about that too. I wonder if you're excited about that first trip to Edmonton and stepping on the ice to take on the Oilers.
2: Yeah, I think it's later on in the year. So yeah, it'll be fine. I know we play them early on too. So yeah, rip the Band-Aid off and play. But I've always been pretty decent at compartmentalizing, so it'll be fun to play against them, and it's fun to play in this division. Obviously, it's the only division I've known since coming into the league, and there's lots of great teams, great players to compete against, and I think that's what makes it special.
3: What do you have to say to Sharks fans that are eager to see you wear that number 25 on the ice in teal?
2: Yeah, just thank you for welcoming me to the community, welcoming me to be part of this team, and can't wait to give everything I have.
3: We're proud to have you, Darnell. Welcome and thank you.
2: Thank you very much.
0: Darnell Nurse joining us between the second and third periods of this preseason matchup. So far, it is the Anaheim Ducks 4 and the San Jose Sharks 2. Back to the Honda Center after this on the San Jose Sharks Audio Network.
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0: Back in Anaheim, we're between periods 2 and 3. Pretty exciting contest as some young Sharks rookies going up against some big boys for Anaheim. So far, the big boys have had a little better of the play. Beckett Seneca, a couple of goals. Leo Carlson with a brilliant goal and a helper on one of Seneca's goals. And the Ducks have a 4-2 lead. But Eric Polkamp has been impressive in this game. Scored the first goal of the day with a great snapper shot. And he has not been afraid to let that shot go. That's been really impressive. Yet he's done some good things defensively as well in this contest. And also, Nolan Allen, I think, has shown himself pretty well. And several others. Jimmy Huntington scoring a goal and providing more value. So, some good things, some bad things, but for the most part, a lot to be positive about.
1: Absolutely, and I think that it's an opportunity for some of these young players not to be wide-eyed and nervous, is to get out there and show why you're playing in this game, show the organization why you believe you're ready to play now. And I think that with the condensed, shortened preseason schedule, it makes it even more difficult for younger players to show what they can do, but there's still an opportunity here to make the team, and they have to go out there and play with confidence.
0: Case in point on that, goaltender Matt Davis coming in halfway through the game after Eric Comrie was pretty stout at the first half. Comrie's been around a long time, so that shouldn't surprise anybody. But Davis has never been in an NHL situation like this. Last year played a bunch of games, 24 of them for the Wichita Thunder of the ECHL. He's under an AHL contract with the Sharks. This is a big change of experience after being with the University of Denver hockey program that won it all, was always at the top of college hockey. Now he comes to pro hockey, has to go to Wichita, not playing with the guys he was normally with in training camp, and he stopped 92.8% of his shots there.
1: Yeah,
0: that's a really good number.
1: It certainly is, and I think that it's not... I think when fans hear about a goalie or a player playing in the East Coast League, you think it's so far removed from the National Hockey League. I think for the position of goaltender, the reality is there's only two spots. There's two spots in the NHL. There's two spots in the American League. So for him to find himself in the East Coast League is not a bad thing. You know, and it's just showing how capable he is here in the National Hockey League level. So it's not uncommon for a goaltender to play a year or two in the East Coast League on their way up and eventually end up in the National Hockey League.
0: Well, and the Sharks are pretty thick with goaltenders right now. They've got a young netminder playing at Michigan State University this year, Joshua Ravensburg, and a first-rounder that's got a lot of promise. They've got Askarov as the number one goaltender. Alex Nedeljkovic, a really solid number 1A, really. He can really take the reins if he has to and push Askey to be his best. But Ilya Samsonov was just signed to a contract. He's going through the immigration process to get his visa straightened out. But he's got NHL experience with Toronto, and it's tough to play goalie there. And then you've got Comrie, too. So that's four goalies. Matt Davis is clearly number five in terms of experience there, and he's going to have to battle through. How do you think he did?
1: I think so far so good. A tough start, obviously, you know, getting scored on, but I thought he looked composed. I thought he, you know, was able to rebound extremely well, and you know, hopefully he can gain his confidence here going in and starting in the third period and show well.
0: By the way, Samsonov also has gone by the name Samsonov. We got to get that figured out once he gets over here.
1: Right.
0: Teams are coming back onto the ice. The Sharks are already out there and ready, and the Ducks are joining them right now. We'll come back for period number three. The score at the end of two here in Anaheim. The Ducks 4, the Sharks 2. 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
0: Face off at center ice, and we're underway in the third period. Sharks trail by the score of 4-2 as Eric Polkamp and Jimmy Huntington have the goals for San Jose, but Beckett Seneca's got a pair for the Anaheim Ducks. Neutral zone play. There's the aforementioned Huntington circling back to his own zone with Dickinson. Dickinson tosses ahead. Delandria pokes it down the ice from the blue line, and Leeson is in forechecking and gets the puck in the right corner of the Anaheim zone. Huntington's in there to help. Leeson works it free, walks out of the corner, had Dickinson breaking in. That's a good defensive play by the Anaheim defensive player right in front. Huntington, another chance, shot on goal, save made. Delandria chopping at the puck, but Lacombe gets his stick in the way and knocked it aside. A couple of good chances for the Sharks in their first shift. The San Jose coaching staff now making changes. Ryan Warsopsky behind the bench as always. Tonight, John McCarthy today behind the bench also as Brian Wiseman is back in San Jose working with the power play units. J-Mac looks like a coach behind the bench, doesn't he?
1: Yeah, oh yeah, he does.
0: He's got the whole look behind there. In command. And always calmly looking at what's going on out there. Set up the near boards by the Sharks. Solberg, neutral zone play. Goes to Colangelo. Poked forward there by McQueen. That was a nice play as he got checked to the ice. Polkamp checked by McQueen now as he moves to the Sharks' offensive blue line. And Polkamp able to dump in. Good pinch by Nolan Allen to keep it in play. Digs at it. Sharks got to support this at the near sideboards. Allen kind of ran into his man Fellhaber. That's going to be a chance for Kalorn. Getting back Ostapchuk. Good job by Zach there to back up the D. Forcing Kalorn to stop. Kalorn hands off. Mitchell feeds it rink wide. There's a shot on goal. And it's a good save off of Wahlberg by Davis. Behind the Sharks goal line, work three there by a combination of players. Mitchell on the right point to Lacombe, blast one toward the net. It gets through, and the right-handed catching Davis calmly scoops it up and hangs on.
1: Great job by Davis holding his ground there with traffic, looking through the screens. He manages to look through there, doesn't allow a rebound, gets the necessary whistle, and is tracking the puck extremely well.
0: Faceoff coming up deep in San Jose ice. Left side of Matt Davis. Now we got Salim Valenius along the near boards, hoping to get it from Gasso. And that's Patrick Giles providing some help there to get that faceoff win. When you're not inside the circle as a winger, you got to do that. And the Sharks were able to get it out of the zone because of it.
1: Absolutely. Knowing your responsibilities off the lost draws is a real critical element.
0: Sharks move it up to the blue line. Hayek got it to Wetch, but he's bodied up by Lacombe at the line as he dumps into the offensive territory. Salim Valenius on the point, sending it across the rink. Looks like Gasso is eyeing Mitchell. They're going to drop the gloves and go at it. A couple of good shots there now by Mitchell. Travis Mitchell for the Ducks against James Gasso for the Sharks. Gasso getting a left right to the face. There goes the helmet of Mitchell. They're both going at it here, exchanging punches. A couple of big lefts there by Gasso. He still has his left arm free, and the linesman will step in between. And in fact, one of the linesmen, Keel Murchison, tapping Gasso on the back, saying, it's over, just pull out.
1: Great job by Gasso. I don't know why Mitchell's so upset. The fight was still going on. And a really, really good job there, pumping the lefts and stretching them out. Two big boys going at it there.
12: Both players receive 5 minutes each for fighting.
0: Five for fighting to each player. James Gasso, as we were saying earlier, according to Will Smith, he's one of the best guys in the weight room. So he's a strong man. I think he surprised Mitchell a bit because he was throwing lefts, not rights.
1: Yeah, and if you don't know that going in, it's the worst way to get surprised and to find out someone is left-handed is just by receiving a couple lefts.
0: Or you have to be good with your left and your right, as Ryan Reeves was.
1: That's right.
0: Off the face-off now, controlled by Anaheim. Five-minute majors for fighting at 2:37 of the third to Andre Gasso of the Sharks and Travis Mitchell of Anaheim. Four-two Anaheim on top. Down the left side now. Penalty coming up against the Sharks. There goes the goalie. Here comes the long shot to the net by Solberg. And the save made there by Davis. Interference is going to be the call. That was on the zone entry, it looked like, Jamal. So the Sharks are going to be down a man here. Trailing 4-2. That interference call going up against the player headed to the box now. That is Anthony Vincent of San Jose.
1: Yeah, you know what? It's unfortunate because I feel like Anthony Vincent's been playing a really good game. He blocked a shot earlier on, I believe, in the first period. He's being physical, creating energy. Unfortunately, now the Sharks will go to the kill. An opportunity for them to work on the nuance of penalty killing against a very formidable, what looks like their number one unit for the Ducks.
0: Mikael Granlund is out there to take the draw against Ty Dellandrea. Dellandrea wins the faceoff for the Sharks penalty killers, and Dickinson takes the tip from McEwen and clears all the way down. Good start.
1: Yeah, really good job winning that faceoff.
0: Dellandrea wins the faceoff for the Sharks penalty killers, and Dickinson takes the tip from McEwen and clears all the way down. Good start.

0: The entries.
1: Just dynamic. Here's Granlund moving in. Of course, Leo Carlson signed the offer sheet with the Flyers. Anaheim matched that offer. You understand why they did that. He's absolutely critical to the future of this team. Caused them a few problems, but they did get a sign. Poked away. Sharks have a 2-on-0 breakaway. Moving in, Giles to the left. There's the shot by Ostapchuk, and it doesn't go. Standing tall was Brossoit, and Anaheim stops that one.
0: Don't see that very often. Not a two-man breakaway on a shorthanded.
1: Could be another chance for Giles, but the pass is over his stick. But there's no icing here, so that's fortunate, but that was something.
0: Not very often you're going to see that, partner.
1: I'm sure Joel Quenneville is going to show some portion of that in the video tomorrow.
0: That's right.
1: You don't want to do that in the regular season. Here comes Anaheim on the power play. 25 seconds. Make that 23 left on the man advantage as they set up in the offensive zone. Killorn now on the ice. Exchanges with McQueen. Takes it back. Walks left circle. Drops it off far boards. Put to the point. Luno winds up. Doesn't shoot. Gives to Klepov. Tried the cross seam pass. That's a good block by Giles. It's out.
0: Really good job understanding the lane and making sure you're in there. And that's a really good job by both penalty killers managing their depth, meaning not getting too close to the blue line and protecting those seams.
1: Puck deflected out of play in the neutral zone as we get a stoppage with 5:05 gone by in the third period. The Sharks are getting outshot 26-16, but they're not out of this game yet. I mean, it's 4-2 Anaheim. Impressive performance by some of the really young Sharks against some veterans on the Anaheim side.
0: Yeah, the next goal is critical, obviously. A real opportunity here for the Sharks, and not going to get the change that they wanted here. As unfortunately, they're going to have to go back on the ice.
1: Yeah, they wanted to change players, but the linesman wouldn't let them do it. And so now, Huntington will take the draw for the San Jose Sharks. And he wins it against Wahlberg. Remember, Wahlberg is a guy that Anaheim acquired in the trade that caused Olin Zellweger to go to Buffalo. And that's the one guy they probably didn't want to give up but had to because of the finances. You could put Chris Kreider into that group, too, as a veteran player, but I was talking about the youngins. Zellweger is a dynamic player. Anaheim on the attack. Delandria, good defensive use of the stick to tip that feed that was intended on the right-wing side. And it goes back deep to the Shark zone, but San Jose will settle it now. Uh-oh, puck is fanned on near side by Sauline Valenius, and Anaheim keeps it in. Luneau on the point. Near side feed. Uh-oh, one of the Anaheim players fell down. This is going to be a break for Wetch. He's all by himself. He's in. He shoots, save, rebound! It is not in. That's a great glove stop on the rebound. Carson Wetch, the breakaway, good save, but the rebound was there, and that glove hand for Brossoit reached out and snared it.
0: That's two breakaways here in the last 2 minutes for the San Jose Sharks. Tremendous opportunities to get this game within one. But Brossoit closes the door. Even though there was an opportunity on the rebound, he makes two saves to keep a two-goal lead.
1: 6:01 gone by third period. 4-2 Anaheim. We've got a break in the action on the San Jose Sharks Audio Network.
2: Greatness doesn't settle for last seed in the playoffs and an early exit. It doesn't rest on its laurels or stare at pennants in the rafters. Greatness isn't found in the past, but in the boundless promise of tomorrow. 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
1: 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So many Sharks fans do so much good in the community by being part of the Sharks Foundation's efforts. Right here, 13 and a half to go, third period. 4-2 Anaheim. Sharks trying to come back. Moving down the right wing, Fellhaber across the line. Spins away from the check, drops it back. Here comes the shot on goal. That's a great save off McEwen by Brassois. Rebound flip wide there by Dickinson on the deflection. Sharks grind it out. Here's Ostapchuk sending behind the net. Fellhaber had a man in front, tried to center it, but it got blocked by a defensive stick. Here comes the duck attack now to the Sharks line. Three San Jose players back, now four to stop the zone entry. Uh-oh, Dickinson nearly gave it away. He ends up losing the puck, but it's back at center ice. Those are just the little plays that Sam is going to eventually make routinely.
2: Oh, he's going to figure it out. His skating ability, I think, is even improved from last year.
1: Here's Seneca with two goals today. Going into the offensive zone. Tried to make the play. Gets it back. Cuts behind the Sharks net. Backhands to the point. On the right side, Warren. Cross ice off of the stick. And so Solberg will be there with Warren. Kind of a dangerous pass by Warren, but he got it to Seneca. He's checked by Giles at the Anaheim line, and the Ducks have to cycle back in their own zone to get control. Noah Warren sends it forward. Seneca deflects the puck down, but it goes out of play from the Sharks bench. So they will bring that back out to the neutral zone, maybe all the way back, in fact, into the Anaheim end.
2: Yeah, I think they're saying that Seneca didn't touch it, so it's icing.
1: Yep. I thought he got a piece of it, but apparently not. Don't forget, tune into our next exciting broadcast of Sharks preseason action. We'll be on the air at 7 o'clock p.m. The Sharks and the Vegas Golden Knights at SAP Center. Jamal and I will have the action for not only that game, but for all games, wherever the Sharks play and whenever they play. The five-minute fighting majors to Gasso of the Sharks and Mitchell of Anaheim have expired, so with the stoppage of play, they head out of the box and back to their respective benches. Off the draw in the Anaheim zone, Hayek makes a nice move, carries down the right wing, cuts back behind the Anaheim net, still hanging onto it, puts on the brakes left corner, gets around the linesman, they make that the referee, and he worked it loose, and Delandria came over to help out, got it back on the left point to Salim Valenius. Under pressure from Seneca, he put it down the left wing side, and centers out in front. That was a good job by Salim Valenius under pressure from a man who's used to doing that. Uh-oh, Seneca gets behind Salim Valenius. There's a breakaway, moves in, score! It's the hat trick for Seneca, a natural hat trick, in fact. So after Salim Valenius kept the puck in the offensive end, Seneca gets behind him, the puck goes off the boards, and he races in all by himself and beats Davis. And so that is a 5-2 Anaheim lead with 11:50 remaining in the game, and hats flying on the ice here in Anaheim because of the three consecutive goals scored by an outstanding young player, Beckett Seneca.
2: He's a very difficult player to handle, particularly with his length, his ability to fake that shot with the forehand and slide it. I think he missed his backhand, to be honest with you. Ends up trying to go upstairs. It goes off the glove of Davis and into the back of the net. And as you mentioned, the raining hats come down for Beckett Seneca and his natural hat trick.
1: And so they're going to clean up all of the hats flying out of the ice as we have a stoppage here following that goal. It comes at 8 minutes and 10 seconds of this third period. It comes against Matt Davis of the Sharks. Third straight goal by Beckett Seneca. It wasn't the cleanest of goals, but he was cleanly on a breakaway, that's for sure.
2: Yeah, that's right. And for such a big guy, he has good anticipation offensively, great hands, plays a little bit of an edge, and certainly can score goals. One of their up-and-coming young players, for sure.
1: Fall is in the air, so head to Sharks Ice for our public ice skating sessions. 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Off the face-off at center ice, 5-2 Anaheim. Beckett Seneca with three consecutive goals. Anaheim gets the draw and dumps into the Shark zone. San Jose goes back to the attack. They've got a Hull, Vincent, and also Huo on the ice. And here's Huo with the puck, trying to shoot it from the left circle, but put it wide of the net. Kept in by Polkamp, who's on the ice with Allen. They send behind the Anaheim goal. There's Hull being checked. That's Tristan Luneau, got a stick on that. Sent up the near boards, and there's Gauthier pushing it on Allen, getting it out of the zone. But Anaheim's going to have to drop behind the red line to get the puck again. Tristan Luneau, a lot of pressure on him to develop into a steady NHLer. Stick handled up to the Anaheim line and dumps in. Big line change for Joel Quenneville's team as Polkamp races out of the zone with it. Nice move down the right. Cross the line, rips the shot. Kick save made by Brossoit. Allen shoots to the net. Glove save from the left point by Brossoit, and he hangs on.
2: A great rush down the ice. Once again by Polkamp, weaving through traffic in the neutral zone and gets a nice shot off the pad. On the entry there, really good showing there by Polkamp as he's able to show his ability to lug the mail, carry the puck up, play with confidence, and create some offense.
1: You know the best thing that happened to him? He scored in the first 2 minutes of the game.
2: Yeah.
1: And since then, he's played with more confidence, even more than he had starting the game.
2: Absolutely.
1: Sharks trail by three here, 10:48 remaining in the third. Again, largely youngsters for the Sharks against some vets for Anaheim. Anaheim has some rookies in too, some youngins as well. They dump it to the Sharks' end. Little body check in the corner there by the Sharks. McEwen looked like he shook himself up a little bit on the play, but he stays in the action. And now a shot by Warren from the point is scooped up by Davis, and he hangs onto it. 9 minutes, 33 seconds gone by in the third. Game one of the preseason. Our next game will be on Tuesday from the Shark Tank. 7 o'clock airtime on the Sharks Audio Network against the Vegas Golden Knights. And, of course, we will have all of the broadcasts all season long on the Sharks Audio Network. But in preseason, you've got the added option of going to the Sharks website at sjsharks.com and joining us for a web television broadcast, which we have.
2: Nice.
1: Off the faceoff, Salim Valentius back on the ice, lifts one clear. Batted down, could be a break here for Cardwell, but Lacombe getting back against him, knocked it off aside. Fellhaber goes to Cardwell, but behind the Anaheim net, it's off his stick. Fellhaber can't get it, Anaheim able to break out. Off the stick of Anaheim, now it's taken back by Ostapchuk, goes around the defense, moves in on the right wing side, gets the shot away, and there's Brossoit to make the stop. And we got a couple of interested combatants there in the corner leaning into each other, having a little weigh-in, but that's going to get broken up by the linesman. We've played 9:58 of this third period, Anaheim leading 5-2 in this opening preseason tilt at Honda Center.
2: Yeah, a really good burst of speed there by the Kyle Stopchuk out wide, being the defender, tries to chip it over the shoulder of the goaltender, Brossoit, unable to do so, but another good example of using his size and his frame and speed.
1: Now they drop the puck, but a false start here in the offensive zone. Unlike the NFL, there's no 5-yard penalty for a false start. Instead, they'll just do it again. Sometimes they throw people out of the circle, but not this time. Delandria for the Sharks against Granlund, and the Ducks will win the draw. They move from left to right. Here's a headman for Seneca up at the Sharks' line, but Polkamp gets over there. It's a little piece of him and did not allow him to get the stick to touch that puck freely. Instead, the Sharks the other way. Huntington moving in. Stick handling. Backhand shot right on, and a good save by Brossoit. Rebound, a scramble, and a shot by Huntington again from the right circle. This time he missed the net. It's off the glass. Jimmy Huntington showing his value, poking it free to Leeson. Leeson twisting and turning left wing boards. Drops it behind the net. Poke free, there's Huntington again, spinning it up the boards to Polkamp, to the middle, Leeson up high, trying to send it across the ice. That's a good defensive play by Seneca to knock it out of the zone. Allen brings it back in. He's bodied up hard by Seneca. It goes back behind the goal line. Allen still on his feet, but he got checked pretty hard there on the near side. And Anaheim will scoop up the loose puck and send it ahead. Not out of the zone. Good keep in by Fellhaber, right side. He sends in deep, and the Sharks need a line change here with 9 minutes to play in this third. Delandria spins one from the left boards, cross ice. Batted down by the defense. Granlund and Gauthier work it loose. Oh boy, Granlund knocked down by a hard hit from Gauthier at the blue line. Here come the Sharks the other way anyhow. Into the zone, centered out in front by Cardwell, off a stick. Allen, far side of the ice, has it. Sends back to the point. Dickinson the drive, that's deflected wide. Rebound off the left corner boards, cleared back out by Anaheim. And Nolan Allen stops at the red line and snaps it right back in. Line change for the Sharks. Allen got hit pretty hard along the near boards. Stayed out there, now he makes his way back to the bench.
2: Yeah, really good job once again by the San Jose Sharks defenseman, being aggressive, keeping pucks alive in the offensive zone. But that can't happen if the forwards aren't backing you up, but they did a good job of doing that as well.
1: Now Carson Wetch with a hit on Wahlberg, but he found out that Wahlberg, the wall part of Wahlberg, is pretty hard to knock down. Big strong man, acquired from Buffalo in the Olin Zellweger trade. He's got the puck, checked by Wetch, bats it down. Over skating it there, unfortunately, was McEwen, and the Ducks get it back with the Sharks line. They move in into the offensive zone. That was Wahlberg stick handling with it. Guns it around near boards. Nestorenko back to the point, held in by Solberg. And fed in deep by the Ducks, but it doesn't stay there long as the Sharks able to clear it out. 7:35 to go in the third. Anaheim 5, the Sharks 2. So glad you're with us here from Honda Center in Anaheim. I'm Dan Rusinowski along with Jamal Mayers. That's behind the Sharks net. Little Artur Zerbe imitation there by Matt Davis as he did some stick handling. Almost turned it over, but as Zerbe used to do, almost doesn't count. He poked it away and the Sharks hang out of the puck. Salim Valenius lost it off of the skate of Gasso. But trailing the play, it's Dickinson clearing it back to center ice. Vincent wins a battle with Luneau. Tips to the right. Here comes Poole back in. Tried to pass it to his line mate from the Barracuda, but it stays in the zone off a deflection. Vincent's going to try to get it here. Salim Valenius did a creditable job against Killorn to keep the puck in the zone. It's along the left wing board. It's a scrum for it there. Vincent's right in there against McQueen. And now it's worked loose finally by the Ducks. Mitchell, who fought Gasso earlier, sends the first pass out. Colangelo to the right to Killorn. Moves into the zone. Salim Valenius forced him to the outside, but he centers from the left corner, and it's off of a stick with Davis getting that goalie stick out there as well to try to protect. Along the near sideboards, can the Sharks get it out? No. Luneau on the point. Feeds near side, gets it back from Killorn. Shoot, score! So Tristan Luneau in a little give and go with Alex Killorn from 62 feet out, beats Matt Davis to make it 6-2 Anaheim. Time of the goal, 13:44 of the third period.
2: Well, you've talked about him several times already, partner, the Tristan Luneau, and they expect a lot of really good special things from him. He's a guy with a tremendous shot. Does a nice job of opening up and making himself available.
1: It's the old story. Sometimes you have to marinate a little while in the American Hockey League, and he's been doing that, working with the Ducks development organization led by former Sharks assistant coach Jim Johnson, who we saw earlier today. But he's pretty high on the way he's developed. They just said they got to be patient with him.
2: Yeah, he, you know what, really nice guy to talk to as well, and real smart hockey guy that understands that sometimes these guys just need a little bit more time.
1: 6-2 Anaheim on top of the Sharks. So Tristan Luneau getting credit for that goal. Alex Killorn assisting. That was kind of a give and go. As now the Ducks put one toward the net. Noah Warren put it to traffic, but it was scooped up out of that screen by Davis. And we have a stoppage and a break in the action. 5 minutes, 48 seconds to go in the third period in game one of the preseason. The score, Anaheim 6, the Sharks 2. Back after this on the San Jose Sharks Audio Network.
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1: 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I'm Dan Rusinowski along with Jamal Mayers. Great to have you with us here for Game 1 of an 88-game extravaganza. That's 84 regular season games now and 4 preseason games. This is Game 1 of that run. It's going to be a lot of fun. 6-2 Anaheim on top. 3 goals in a row by Beckett Seneca. Tristan Luneau also having a strong game. 1 goal and 2 assists. And right now, the Sharks just trying to get back into it here and finish the game strongly. Polkamp, who's got a goal, shoots one, deflected wide. Rebound work free. Nolan Allen back skating, stopping it on the left point. Sending it ahead, but we got a penalty coming up, and the Sharks had control of the puck when the whistle blew. Looks like a high stick is going to be called. And they're going over to see if there's any blood drawn here, but Ethan Cardwell is on his way to the box, and we'll get the call to see if it's 2 minutes or 4.
8: San Jose, penalty number 56, 2 minute minor for high sticking.
1: So only 2 minutes, but they went to check Steon Solberg to see if any blood was drawn on that one. Time at 14:40 of the third. So Anaheim will be on the power play for the third time.
2: The way that that happened behind the net, I thought they were calling a penalty on the Anaheim Ducks because the Sharks had control of the puck and it was kind of a retaliatory situation there. And I'm a little bit surprised.
1: Well, normally if it's against Anaheim, they'd let the Sharks finish the play, right? They could pull the goalie, but they blew the play dead, so it was close. So Ethan Cardwell, 2 minutes for high sticking. Time of it, 14:40 of the third. 6-2 Anaheim. Don't read too much into that score, folks. There have been some good things we've seen in this game already. Matt Davis in goal to our right. First Sharks appearance of the preseason. Boy, Polkamp put it dangerously in front of his own net there, but it's a nice veteran job by DeLandry to protect it and send it out. Leeson, the former Duck, moving into the offensive zone. Got it to Giles. Now Polkamp lets one rip, but he broke his stick on the play. And he's going to have to go back and jump over the boards, get the line changed. Anaheim with a 6-2 lead, moving it back left to right into the Shark zone. That's Nestorenko exchanging passes on the right half boards. He holds out of it, walks to the circle, goes down low in front. Here's the play to the front of the net, but it's deflected off of the fence. That was Sean Farrell that had it, and it deflected wide. Farrell out there right now. Solberg feeds it over to Luneau. Luneau stops it. Back to Solberg. Here's the shot, but it's off a stick and over the glass and out of play with 4:06 to go in this one. 6-2 Anaheim so far.
2: Really good job on the penalty kill. I love the way the forwards were managing their depth. Once again, protecting the seam. Seems to be a point of emphasis for the Sharks is to make sure they don't allow those seam plays. Much easier for your goaltenders to be able to make those saves when they're all from the outside and not going through the box and having them go from side to side.
1: Face off right side of Matt Davis, former Denver University goaltender. Off the face off. That's Warren on the point with Mitchell. Fed it off, and there's a kick save made by the goaltender Davis, and there's a scrum for the rebound. Everybody coming in there, but somehow Davis getting the whistle. on the play. And again, Davis making the stop with his left pad there, but it was just enough of a rebound to cause that scrum.
2: Yeah, you're right. And I think that's what ended up happening. And the Ducks congregate at the net as he makes the initial save. Doesn't quite have the rebound. Creates a little bit of chaos in front of him.
1: Also, McQueen kind of going up against the center there, Gasso, and he got underneath him. He was out in front to try to jam at him. Face off right side of Matt Davis. 6-2 Anaheim, 3:55 to go, third period. Off the draw, sent behind the San Jose net, and Dickinson slaps it around the boards, but it's not out. Anaheim keeping it in. Colangelo dishes to Warren, moving in. Centering feed off a couple of defensive players in Gasso and Dickinson. And it goes loose behind the net. There's Dickinson to just clear it all the way down. Again, remember, the Sharks are killing a penalty here for 14 more seconds. So no icing on the play. As the call against Cardwell just about over. Time for one more rush for Anaheim. 6 seconds on the power play. They move it up the left side to Killorn. Gains the offensive end. Makes the stick handling move, but can't get through McEwen. And Gasso clears it all the way down the ice. And that's it for the penalty. So some learning experiences today.
2: Absolutely.
1: Anaheim dumps it right back into the Sharks zone. 3 minutes to play, third period. Ducks leading 6-2. Goals for the Sharks by Polkamp and Huntington. But three goals by Beckett Seneca has been the real difference. A natural hat trick scored by Seneca. And also a goal and two assists for Tristan Luneau as the puck is put out.
2: Well, icing once again, and they'll restart here. Sharks trying to get organized and communicate what the goal is and how they choose to get out.
1: Face-off drop. Sharks have it. Poole is out there. Sends back to his man behind the blue line. That's Dickinson. Fires it out. Tipped by Huo to the right-wing side. He was trying to get it over to Vincent, but it was a good read by Solberg. Just blocked it and didn't allow the pass to get completed. 2.5 to play in the game. 6-2 Anaheim. Ducks moving left to right. There's a little body check by Huo against Solberg. That'll just sting a little bit. As I mentioned, Huo has had a very interesting path in his career. When he played in college last year for the University of Nebraska Omaha, that was his fourth team in like 5 years. Icing here against the Ducks as he's sent all the way down. He played at UNO, and he was only able to do that when the NCAA changed the rules about major junior guys going.
2: Right.
1: Because before that, he was at the University of British Columbia for 3 years, UBC, because he played for Seattle and Tri-City in the Western League. So think about all those teams in 5 years.
2: That's really unbelievable that he's had that much of an experience and played a major junior, went to college in Canada, and now to find himself in the National Hockey League.
1: And how about his first year pro last year? He played in the ECHL, but in Lake Tahoe. I mean, that's incredible. Played for the Tahoe Night Monsters there. Nice to see that area's got a hockey team. Here come the Sharks out of their own zone. Well, maybe not. Salim Valenius couldn't handle the bouncing puck, but he chipped it off the boards. At least got it out to center ice. Mijatovic got knocked down, but he pokes it behind his blue line. Backhands it out now on the return feed. Overskating it, though, was Nestorenko. Good defense over there by Leeson to knock it backwards. Warren near side has for Anaheim. Throws to his partner Mitchell. Mitchell stick handling out, moving left to right for Anaheim. Minute 25 remaining in the game. Anaheim 6, the Sharks 2 here at the Honda Center. Sharks nearly turned it over. Kept in by Anaheim, but overskated by Luneau. He'll be checked. Nice job there by Jimmy Huntington again to poke it out to center ice. Jimmy Huntington won a Calder Cup with the Hershey Bears a couple of years ago before joining the Barracuda. And he has just provided lots of value for that team. And he's showing us something tonight.
2: Yeah, absolutely. He's sound in all three zones and has an offensive upside to his game as well.
1: Final minute of play in this afternoon action at Honda Center in Anaheim. Nolan Allen behind his goal line being pursued there by the Ducks' Sean Farrell. There's a big scrum for it in the right wing corner of the Sharks zone. Nestorenko and Polkamp fighting for position. Polkamp getting his stick and body in there and jars the puck free. Nice job there by Cardwell to tip to the middle of the ice. And the Sharks get the zone exit. That's Ostapchuk coming in with Cardwell, but they're not going to get a shot on goal this time. But a pretty good job on that play, though.
2: Yeah, real heads-up play. Smart play to be able to protect it and get it, you know, find that soft area in order to leave the zone.
1: Final 10 seconds of the game will be about to tick off as we hit, well, 12 seconds left as they have a stoppage. Sharks dump it down the ice. And
9: hey folks, we have a
1: we get a stoppage of play. They're going to bring it back. All the way into the Shark zone as that came from behind the red line, icing against San Jose. So, 12 seconds to go. Shots 32-23 in favor of Anaheim. Shots 9 apiece so far here in the third. Faceoff drop to the right side of Matt Davis. And the draw won by Anaheim, but they got to go back to center ice to get it. And skating back into his own zone now is Mitchell along with Warren, and they will just wind the clock down to zero. The foghorn goes off in Anaheim. Final score, 6-2 Ducks, but that doesn't sound like a good score, but this was a series of veteran NHL players for Anaheim taking advantage of some youth on the Sharks side, and yet that youth showed us some things in this game that are positives to build on.
2: Yeah, there are definitely some guys that showed extremely well on the side of the Sharks, and that was the goal of this game, in my opinion, is for some of these guys to get a game, and it makes it even more difficult for management to reward some of these guys that were with the Barracuda last year, get them an exhibition game. There are only four preseason games now, so it'll be interesting to see at home how the lineups look a little bit different, but still a lot of good things that we were able to see from some of these young Sharks prospects.
1: Final score once again here in Anaheim in preseason action. The Anaheim Ducks 6 and the San Jose Sharks 2. Stand by, we got more coming up on the San Jose Sharks Audio Network.
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1: Back in Anaheim, I'm Dan Rusinowski along with Jamal Mayers. The Sharks lose by the score of 6-2. They were outshot 32-23 by Anaheim in this game. The big story for Anaheim, their veteran players really made things happen. Leo Carlson and also Cutter Gauthier were brilliant in the first portion of the game. And then Beckett Seneca and Tristan Luneau really stood tall in the second half. As it turned out, Seneca had 3 goals, and so the Hats were flying on the ice in the third period. Also, Luneau had 1 goal and 2 assists to make a statement for his claim to the top power play spot, top point man position on the Anaheim roster. And on the Sark side of things, Eric Polkamp scoring a goal. Ginny Huntington, I thought, had a really solid effort. And also, Eric Comrie in the first half of the game that he played looked solid in goal.
2: Yeah, he did. And I think that, you know, there's always going to be positives out of that. I think if we both were being honest and looking at the lineups, and seeing that the veteran-laden lineup that the Anaheim Ducks were icing tonight, you, you would have expected it to go kind of this way, but I think for the most part, the Sharks did a really good job. There were some really good showings, as the guys you mentioned. Huntington stood out. Thought DeLandria had a good game. Ostapchuk, Cardwell, Giles looked good. You know, you think about Sam Dickinson had a good showing as well, and Eric Polkamp. So a lot of good stuff to come away with, and certainly guys probably feel much better. Getting that first game in is always the biggest challenge for me anyway, coming into the season.
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0: 1 in 8 women have thyroid issues.
9: Am I the one? 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Is it genetic?
4: Does my health plan even cover tests like that?
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10: 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Any publication, reproduction, retransmission, or other use of the descriptions and accounts of this game without the express written consent of the San Jose Sharks is strictly prohibited.
1: Final score of the Ducks 6 and the Sharks 2 in preseason action at the Honda Center in Game 1 of the 4-game preseason schedule. Here's a quick summary of how everything happened. Things started off very well for defenseman Eric Polkamp out of University of Denver. He's known for his shot, and he took one, but jumping up into the play after making a good defensive play earlier was part of his resume today, and here's how he put the Sharks in front 1-0. Here's Ethan Cardwell across the line. Centering Pete, score! A centering pass by Ethan Cardwell goes right to the front of the net, and the San Jose Sharks take the 1-0 lead. It is Eric Polkamp who snapped that baby. Just a little flick of the wrist. What a bomb it was. A perfect setup by Cardwell right to the slot. But how about Polkamp jumping up into the play and showing us something in the offensive zone? Both of those players wanted to make an impression, Jamal, and they certainly did in the first minute and 37 seconds of the game.
2: Yeah, and you think about what Polkamp brings to the table. Obviously, his offensive instincts, his ability to move the puck, make a great first pass. And he showed all of that in that instance. Jumps up in the play. Nice heads-up play by Ethan Cardwell to slow it down and open up and find the late defenseman joining. And I love it that he even said in his interview after the first that he looked off the other player to his right and just wired that one five-hole. Great shot from the slot with the wrist shot.
1: But this game was largely youthful players like Cardwell and Polkamp for San Jose against veteran players like Leo Carlson, Sean Gauthier, and many others for Anaheim. And so the game turned at 2:57 when Jackson Lacombe scored his first of the year. A beautiful feed from Cutter Gauthier and Tristan Luneau. First of 3 points on the night, on the afternoon for Luneau. And it was 1-1 as quickly as that. And then at 6:07 of the first, Leo Carlson, just a brilliant magnetic play, getting his first of the preseason, assisted by Drew Helison and Nikita Klepov, the first-round draft pick that has so much promise. And so suddenly, it was 2-1 in favor of Anaheim. At that point, it was certainly all Anaheim Ducks, but at the end of the first period, Eric Comrie gave us something to remember. Right now, a big play for the man in front, Carlson. He slipped underneath the defense, and he's stopped brilliantly by Eric Comrie, who tried to get in front and get as big as possible, and playing that angle is exactly why the puck got stopped. Now, think about this. Comrie's been around for a long time. I mean, he's a veteran player, but he's facing Leo Carlson with the score 2-1, making that stop at the end of the first period. That gives a lot of people a lot of hope as far as the Sharks' goaltending depth is concerned.
2: Yeah, a tremendous amount of depth, obviously, with Nedeljkovic as well and Askarov. And so you think about Comrie coming in here, just a calming presence and the ability to make huge saves. He's been there. He's a veteran guy, as you said, and really a good showing for him.
1: So 2-1 at the end of one. In the second period, the Sharks would tie the game 2-2 with Comrie still in net as Jimmy Huntington, showing us a lot today, got it. Here come the Sharks. Breakaway opportunity moving in. Huntington gets the pass, and he scores. The Sharks break up the ice. The Anaheim defense was totally out to lunch. A great feed there by Brett Leeson to the middle of the surface. And Jimmy Huntington, he could have had a ham sandwich and a Coke before he took the shot. And he beats goaltender Brassois to tie the game 2-2.
15: I suppose that makes sense around lunchtime as Jimmy Huntington getting that goal from Brett Leeson, the former Duck at 11:05, tying the game by the score of 2-2. Unfortunately, that was as close as the Sharks would get. Beckett Seneca would score the next three goals. The first one on the power play at 12:15 from Leo Carlson and Jackson Lacombe made it 3-2 Anaheim. That proved to be the game winner. That came against Matt Davis, who came in halfway through the period. Then at 16:07, Seneca getting his second goal of the game from Luneau and Mayadovic, making it 4-2 Ducks at 16:07 of that period. In the third, things started out with the Sharks trying to get back into it with the score 4-2, and there was a fight on the ice.
1: Salim Valenius on the point, sending it across the rink. Looks like Gasso is eyeing Mitchell. They're going to drop the gloves and go at it. A couple of good shots there now by Mitchell. Travis Mitchell for the Ducks against James Gasso for the Sharks. Gasso getting a left right to the face. There goes the helmet of Mitchell. They're both going at it here, exchanging punches. A couple of big lefts there by Gasso. He still has his left arm free, and the linesman will step in between. And in fact, one of the linesmen, Keel Murchison, tapping Gasso on the back, saying, it's over, just pull out.
15: And so they did. They were battling it out. Mitchell for the Ducks. Gasso, Andre Gasso, by the way, for the Sharks at 2:37, matching fighting majors. But it didn't really matter much. Anaheim would take the 5-2 lead at 8:10. Beckett Seneca's third straight goal. Granlund and Mayadovic assisting. And then Tristan Luneau scored his third point of the game with a blast from the point that got by Davis at 13:44 from Alex Killorn to make it 6-2. Anaheim goaltender Laurent Brassois, the former Shark, also made a couple of good solid stops. He made this one on a breakaway in the third.
1: Luneau on the point. Near side feed. Uh-oh, one of the Anaheim players fell down. This is going to be a break for Wetch. He's all by himself. He's in. He shoots, save, rebound! It is not in. That's a great glove stop on the rebound. Carson Wetch, the breakaway, good save, but the rebound was there, and that glove hand for Brassois reached out and snared it.
15: That wasn't the only breakaway he stopped. He stopped a 2-on-0 breakaway the Sharks had as well, but that was a really good effort by Wetch on that play. Nice to see the youngsters staying with it all the way to the end.
2: Yeah, really good job of protecting the puck right around the blue line. Almost looked like he was going to get caught. Protected it extremely well. Got a shot off, was trying to go 5-hole, and then got the rebound, unable to cash in.
15: Final score, Anaheim 6, the Sharks 2, 32-23, the shots favoring Anaheim. Your overall assessment of what you saw from some of the Sharks?
2: Yeah, I thought a lot of really good things. I thought DeLandry had a nice game. Huntington played extremely well. Leeson showing that he can kill penalties as well. You think about Cardwell and the play he made on the first goal. Giles was physical all night, showed a really good, some really good plays. And even the fourth line with Vincent, you know, sticking out as well. And defensively, thought Sam Dickinson had a nice game. Obviously, Eric Polkamp played well with a big goal. And I thought Eric Comrie showed extremely well.
15: And so that's the final assessment of this first preseason matchup between the San Jose Sharks and the Anaheim Ducks. I'd like to thank everybody for tuning in today and remind you that whenever the San Jose Sharks are on the ice, we're on the air on the Sharks Audio Network. Statistician, he is no longer with us, so we say so long to Herman Solomon. He passed away a few weeks ago at the age of 91. The reason why we always credited him is because he took me to my first hockey game when I was about 9 years old. And so we've always had that slight mention during the course of Sharks history, and we say so long to him very, very fondly. Our on-site engineering in Southern California is provided by Noto Enterprises Incorporated, a Delaware corporation. And, of course, we were capably handled today during the course of our broadcast. And also, our studio engineer at Network Central, back for yet another season, his name is Brian Welsh. For Jamal Mayers, I'm Dan Rusinowski, once again reminding you of the final score of the game. Anaheim 6, the Sharks 2. It doesn't count in the standings. Don't worry about it. Join us for our next exciting broadcast on Tuesday, as we'll be on the air both on the Sharks Audio Network and, of course, on
1: 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Until then, have a great rest of your day, and so long from Anaheim.
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4: 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The San Jose Sharks travel to Southern California to take on a team that they're following in improvement in the standings. The Anaheim Ducks made the playoffs last year, and the Sharks would like to do it this season. It all starts now. Sharks and Ducks next on the San Jose Sharks Audio Network.

0: Presley, Smith shot. He scores! Will Smith gets the game winner. 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
2: From the Honda Center in Anaheim, a pleasant good afternoon, everyone. I'm Dan Rusinowski along with Jamal Mayers. It's time to get this thing going. Teams will be back onto the ice for the very first time in competition. It's preseason action, Jamal, but there's a lot at stake with only four preseason tilts on the schedule.
3: Yeah, that certainly changes things, not only for the evaluators and the management teams of the respective teams trying to figure out who's going to be on that opening night roster. But there are opportunities, and tonight you'll see a lot of younger players for these San Jose Sharks trying to make their mark.
2: 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It will be definitely a younger unit out there. Although the man starting in goal is a veteran, Eric Comrie signed to a contract over the summer. He backed up Connor Hellebuyck of the Winnipeg Jets, and he is with the Sharks organization. Sam Dickinson, Nolan Allen, Ty Dellandrea, and several others. Zach Ostapchuk all in the lineup, but no Macklin Celebrini, no Will Smith, and most of the big guys are sitting at home. So what we're going to see is a battle between these young Sharks, including the likes of defenseman Eric Polkamp, who's really exciting, and Leo Saleen-Valenius going up against a largely veteran team of Anaheim that has Leo Carlson, Beckett Seneca, and Alex Killorn in the lineup. It's going to be something.
3: Yeah, and you look at that top line for Anaheim tonight, and today rather, and you're right. They've got Leo Carlson centering Killorn and Seneca. They've got Granlund on that second line along with Cutter Gauthier. Not going to be easy for this younger Sharks team, but a great challenge for them nonetheless in the first preseason tilt.
2: When we come back, we'll have the anthems and we'll have the start of today's contest. Sharks and Ducks in preseason, next on the San Jose Sharks Audio Network.
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2: Welcome back to Anaheim. We are just about ready for the anthems here at the Honda Center. And then, of course, the two teams will be in action. Last season, the Anaheim Ducks made the playoffs, lost to the Edmonton Oilers in six games after 92 points were recorded in the season. And the Sharks were only 6 points behind them in the standings. San Jose with a 34-point improvement with a 39-35-8 record and an 86-point total all season. Let's go to the anthems.

0: Tim Kepler, longtime anthem singer here in Anaheim, doing his great job with the Star-Spangled Banner. And now it's time for hockey. Preseason action, Sharks and Ducks on the ice. And for the starting lineups, we have Eric Comrie in goal for San Jose, wearing number one. He certainly has a lot of experience over the course of his career, mostly as a backup, but he's somebody that can provide lots of stability back there if the Sharks need depth. On defense, it'll be a combination of Sam Dickinson and Roland McEwen. And up front, Ty Dellandrea is back at center ice, along with former Duck Brett Leeson and left winger, a very valuable member of the San Jose Barracuda last year, Jimmy Huntington.
1: Yeah, my former coach playing a little bit of, you know, trickery with his lines. He's got Leo Carlson centering Klepov and Koche on the back end, Lacombe with Hellison, and in net, Laurent Brossoit.
0: Former Shark goaltender, played in San Jose last year, now in the nets for the Anaheim Ducks. A lot of cross-pollination between these organizations. I mentioned Roland McEwen. He played for the San Diego Gulls as well. So here we go. The game is underway. Referees are Brandon Schrader and Corey Servrant. The linesmen, Ben O'Quinn and Keel Murchison. It's inside the San Jose Sharks zone. Left side of Eric Comrie. In there is Cutter Gauthier. Just signed the big contract. Tries to turn in the left corner and center it. But a swarming Sharks defense able to block it. Good job there on the far side of the ice by McEwen, who slides up the right boards. Sharks moving from right to left in the first period. Nice bounce off the boards by former Duck Brett Leeson. Got it deep to the Anaheim zone. Good forecheck there by Huntington. Work free. A centering attempt twice. Comes out in front by Dellandrea. And the shot by Dickinson right on from the point is turned aside by Brossoit. Good forechecking in the offensive zone, Jamal, and very good play swarming in the defensive zone just before that.
1: Yeah, and Warren Wasowski talked about a little bit. He wants his group playing a little bit more direct through the neutral zone and use their speed, and that's exactly what they do, creating an opportunity off the forecheck.
0: Good forecheck there right now in the offensive zone by the Sharks as Zach Ostapchuk is playing center on the second line. Work free by Ethan Cardwell, pokes across the ice, and there is the big shot by Eric Polkamp. Hits the side of a net. Knocked around the far boards there. Ducks will be able to skate it out. Former Shark Mikhail Granlund moves from left to right. Gets it up to the blue line. And a nice step up by Polkamp, causing an offside. Eric Polkamp has a lot of eyes on him in this training camp. And he showed us something right there.
1: Yeah, good early position, as you mentioned, through the neutral zone. And a good awareness of where the pressure points were. And because of that, he was able to create an offside situation by using his good skating positioning, skating ability in his positioning.
0: Played college hockey at the University of Denver the last couple of years and won a national championship for Coach David Carl. He is a big part of what the Sharks are hoping for on that back line for the future. Right now it's the present. Nothing to score. Early first period, minute and a half gone by here at the Honda Center in Anaheim. So glad you're with us on the Sharks Audio Network. Here's Ethan Cardwell across the line. Centering Pete, score! A centering pass by Ethan Cardwell goes right to the front of the net. And the San Jose Sharks take the 1-0 lead. It is Eric Polkamp who snapped that baby. Just a little flick of the wrist. What a bomb it was. A perfect setup by Cardwell right to the slot. But how about Polkamp jumping up into the play and showing us something in the offensive zone?
1: And great communication as well. And kind of a little an opportunity for Polkamp to jump up. And he was screaming at Cardwell from center ice all the way in. He's able to jump up, a heads-up play by Ethan Cardwell as he opens up and creates a great pass. And Polkamp, he makes no mistake, looks off to his right and just wires that to the short side.
0: Ethan Polkamp, first goal of the preseason for the Sharks, and that is going to bring a smile to a lot of faces in Northern California. Time of that goal, 1:37 of the first. 1-0 Sharks. Right now off the faceoff. Ducks have it back in their own zone. And they cycle it around. There's Nikita Nesterenko throwing it around the far boards. Tristan Luneau's got a lot of pressure on him to step up into the lineup. Sends it ahead for Anaheim up the right side. But it's off his stick. Nice steal by Patrick Giles. And he turns at the blue line on right wing and shoots one in for San Jose. Sharks 1, Ducks nothing. Anaheim moving it out. Nice little check there by Libor Hayek trying to earn a spot in the NHL. Neutral zone play, turned it over. Sharks dump it back into the Anaheim zone, and both teams make line changes as the play goes on. 2.5 gone by in the first. 1-0 Sharks. Losing the puck on the far side of the ice. Anaheim, right wing side. Sharks pick back up. And the rugged and always roustabout Anthony Vincent is able to drive one into the offensive end for San Jose. He's such a big part of the Barracuda these last couple of years. He's got the puck on the left wing now. Backhands behind the Anaheim net. Jackson Lacombe back to get it. Loses on the check. But now it's recovered by Anaheim. And Tristan Luneau gets it on the right wing side. throws it ahead to Gauthier. Slips by Dickinson, moving into one-on-one from the front. They score! Jackson Lacombe getting the pass from Gauthier as Gauthier slipped by Sam Dickinson down the right wing side and put a perfect pass across the wing in a two-on-one situation at 2:57 of the first. This game is tied at one.
1: Yeah, and the Ducks doing a really good job of taking advantage.
0: Perfect pass across the wing in a two-on-one situation at 2:57 of the first. This game is tied at one.

0: Just about 3 minutes and 15 seconds gone by in the first period. Along the boards, Sharks end. San Jose back to get it, but now losing it. Niko Mijatovic. Make that Mijatovic, pushing it free. Sends it back to the point. Drew Helison, cross ice. Lacombe shoots through a partial screen. Wide. Picked by up. And Anaheim throwing it back. Seneca trying to get it to the point. Checked away. Jimmy Huntington, good job again. Bodied up by Helison, but shoots one from center inside the offensive zone. Our first preseason tilt. Here's Ty Dellandrea back in action. Great to see him back to health after getting that serious injury that basically stalled his season. Dumped behind the net by the Sharks, Dellandrea. Now there's a line change coming up. 4 minutes gone by in this first period, all tied up at one here in Anaheim. There's Leo Salim Valenius slipping away from a forecheck. Smart play there up the left boards. Salim Valenius bumping it forward. Ostapchuk on the ice, knocking it ahead. And Ethan Cardwell on the right wing picked up the puck and dumped the long one on net that's easily turned aside by Laurent Brossoit. Sharks forecheck on the rebound. Intercepted by Cardwell. Fires one right away, but it's off of the stick of the defensive player Noah Warren of Anaheim. And the puck is way out of play, and we get the whistle.
1: Yeah, you've really got to like the way that this line is playing with a tremendous amount of pace, managing the puck well through the neutral zone with real intention to get in on the forecheck. Obviously led by Ostapchuk, who has to feel good. Even though it's a preseason game, gets to wear the A on the jersey. A great sign of the coaching staff trusting his leadership ability, and an opportunity for him to show that again tonight.
0: Right now, the line combination for Sharks coach Ryan Warsawski features Andre Gasso at center, Carson Wetch on the right side, and Patrick Giles on the left. Giles, kind of a Swiss Army knife kind of guy. He plays center, plays wing. He's a right shot, can play the left, and he has been relied upon the last couple of years in the organization for that. Back inside the Anaheim zone, Giles is in forechecking hard, aggressively against the Anaheim defender, Travis Mitchell. And finally pulled free, but the Ducks get numbers back there. And Tristan Luneau gets bodied up by Giles, but gets the first pass out. Seneca down the left side, across the line, little drop pass thrown toward the net. Right there by Mitchell, stick save made by Comrie. Rebound on the far corner now in the Shark zone. Checking the puck there was Hayek, but it skittered free. And Killorn out there spins it around for Luneau as the Ducks able to set up. Luneau and Mitchell on defense for Anaheim. A dump in for Killorn, stolen it away by Dickinson. Good deep play there, and it's poked out to center ice. Thrown back the other way though by Anaheim. They were ahead of the play. Maybe they were behind the red line too, as they blow it down with a puck crossing the goal line. And we are going to have icing against the Anaheim Ducks here with 5.5 gone by. And a scoreless, make that a first period that was scoreless for 1:37. Eric Pohlkamp, his first from Ethan Cardwell then. And then at 2:57, Jackson Lacombe, his first from Gauthier and Tristan Luneau. Faceoff coming up to the left side of the goaltender, Laurent Brossoit. Won by the Ducks. Luneau angles it off the left boards and bounced it to the middle of the ice. And grabbed there by Anaheim, and they skate through center. Dumped into the offensive zone by the Ducks. Over to the right wing corner, that was Anton Wahlberg. Threw it into the zone. He's a big part of their hopes for the future too, because he was acquired in that trade from Buffalo that brought to Olin Zellweger over to the Buffalo Sabres. And I know people in Anaheim are really going to miss him.
1: Yeah, he's just a tremendous young player. But, you know, the reality is you just can't keep all these great young players. You're going to have to make decisions on some of them and move on.
0: Sean Farrell moves into the offensive zone, thrown to back to the point. Helison feeds to the middle. Here's Leo Carlson. Stick handling. He scores! What a spectacular stick handling move right down the middle of the ice by Leo Carlson. He gave himself some space, and then he dragged his stick out to the outside of his forehand and flipped it up top past Comrie to make it 2-1 Anaheim.
1: Well, just a tremendous job by Carlson, timing his entrance into the offensive zone, and then he just does the rest with his unbelievable hands weaving through traffic. And as you mentioned, he has the ability to make you a little pump fake at the hash mark, freezes a young Samuel Uhl, and he does the rest, putting it to the top corner.
0: I think we're going to have a lot of goals today. What do you think?
1: We're off to unbelievable 3 already in 7 minutes.
0: This one, 6:07 the time. Leo Carlson, just a brilliant move on a pass through the middle of the ice, but it was his stick handling that did it. Moving down the right wing, a little backhand chance for the Sharks, right on, save made. Off the inboard, another opportunity for Brett Leeson, the former Duck, but Brossoit knocked that one aside. Nolan Allen's back at his own blue line for the Sharks on the rebound, and he banks.

0: It off the boards very efficiently, and now the Sharks can get reset defensively. Ducks poke the puck to the Sharks line, knocked down by Polkamp. He stick handles up to the red line and shoots one in, and now the Sharks coaching staff makes the line change as we've got Ethan Cardwell coming out of the ice, going into forecheck right now to try to get control for San Jose. Leo Saliin-Valeni has stepped up at the blue line as the Ducks tried to clear it. He made a good effort to try to keep it in, but it went offside, and so we get a stoppage of play. A break in the action. This game is coming to you from the Honda Center in Anaheim with 12:59 to go in the first period to score. The Ducks 2, the Sharks 1. We'll be back on the San Jose Sharks Audio Network.
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0: Well, it's been raucous so far here in Anaheim. The score is the Ducks 2 and the Sharks 1. The most recent goal scored by Leo Carlson in spectacular fashion at 6:07, assisted by Drew Helison and Nikita Klepov. Klepov, a number one draft pick of this team out of the Saginaw organization in the OHL. That's the same team that also produced Igor Chernyshov for the Sharks. And so they obviously have a Russian connection in that organization.
8: They certainly do, and they've been able to develop and attract Russian players to the organization and been able to develop them.
0: Anaheim setting up in the Shark zone. Stian Solberg goes over to Beckett Seneca, left corner. A centering feed knocked aside by a combination of the Sharks Ostapchuk and Libor Hayek, but the Ducks control the rebound and Mikhail Granlund's got it. Angle pass to the point man. Here comes the shot through a screen by Solberg. Good stick save there by Comrie. He stayed with that one, and the Sharks able to grab the rebound and chip it back out.
8: Most part, everything was to the outside. A great job boxing out net front as well and getting the necessary clear.
0: Right now, neutral zone play. Headman feed for the Sharks up there, but unfortunately it bounced off the stick of the man with at the blue line. That's Carson Wetch of San Jose. Wetchy would have liked to have had that break into the offensive zone, but unfortunately for him, it just sort of glanced aside. Ducks trying to recover it here. Anaheim leading 2-1. In the forecheck there was Gasso. He got a body on his man. Giles gets it back right wing side. Walks across the line, dumps in around the boards. And it'll be stopped there now by Dickinson, who sends it off into the corner, off to the right side of Laurent Brossoit. Ducks pick it up there. They move it from left to right. Here's Alex Killorn moving to center. One on two across the line. He turns as he gains the zone to give himself some more time. Dropped it off in the corner. Shot toward the net. Save made. And covered up by Comrie.
8: I've been really impressed with Giles here to start the first period. He does a great job protecting the puck and skates extremely well for a big man as well. And you think about for a young guy like him who's played a couple of years in the minors, trying to make a name for himself, trying to prove that he belongs in the National Hockey League, has had a tremendous start to this first period.
0: Faceoff right side of Eric Comrie, deep inside the San Jose end. 11:25 to go in period number one. It is 2-1 Ducks right now. Goal for the Sharks by Eric Polkamp. Great jump up into the play, assisted by Ethan Cardwell. Those are two guys that are trying to make an impression, and they have so far.
8: They certainly are, and you look at those guys, as you mentioned, that are kind of earmarked to try to make this team. Having a good start, offensively.
0: Off the faceoff, three-man attack for the Sharks. Jimmy Huntington diagonally dumps one in right corner. Sharks into forecheck there, but unfortunately Leeson couldn't get control as the Ducks effectively shielded the puck from his control. Anaheim having trouble getting out. Finally, they bounce to center, but Sam Colangelo gets bodied down to the ice by Nolan Allen. That's what Nolan Allen's got to do if he wants to play in the NHL. He's done a good job for the Cuda the last year or so. Huntington sends in deep left corner. Leeson turns and centers on net. Stick save made there by Brassois. Rebound picked up by Anaheim and escape behind their own net. Throw to center ice. They're on the attack to the Sharks' end. Going into the offensive zone, it's Anton Wahlberg. Bounces one around the left corner looking for Sean Farrell, but the Sharks defended effectively. And now back behind the San Jose net, Donovan Hoole able to throw one around the boards to Anthony Vincent, and he chips it up the left side and out. Trying to get a fourth line role with the team. You want to be tough to play against. Vincent in there forechecking, hits Luneau. That causes a turnover. And right now moving in, the Sharks have Hoole behind the net. Stick handling, holding it, losing it, getting it back now. Sent over to the far side. Vincent keeping it in, but didn't have as much time as he thought to make the play there inside the right circle. And it winds up deflected back behind the Anaheim net. That's the difference between the AHL and the NHL right there.
8: Yeah, you have very limited time, less space. It really makes it more difficult to make plays. You just got to simplify and keep things below the hash mark to start.
0: Ducks 2, Sharks 1, 9:48 remaining in this first period. Brassois behind his net, checked by Cardwell, actually. Got deflected the pass, but the Ducks managed to clear. Dickinson back at his own blue line, angles it off the left boards and kept it away from Klepov. And now Sam gets it back in his own end and settles things down. Long pass ahead off the stick of Ostapchuk right at the red line. No icing, dumped into the zone. Sent to the corner, Ostapchuk centers, but that'll be intercepted. And here comes Anaheim on the attack. They get up to the Sharks' blue line. Stian Solberg crossed the line, throws it across the rink. And it's back into the corner by Warren. Centering attempt, and there in front of the net is Gauthier, but a pile of players trying to lift his stick, and somehow the goaltender, Comrie, able to stop it.
8: Yeah, just a great job by Comrie, because that looks like an innocent play there when you're on the goal line, but that was by design as the Anaheim player tries to flip that to create traffic perhaps off the defender. And a great job by Comrie noticing that and getting the whistle.
0: 9:12 to go in this first period. The score is the Anaheim Ducks 2 and the San Jose Sharks 1. We'll return to the Honda Center right after this on the San Jose Sharks Audio Network.
9: Greatness doesn't settle for last seed in the playoffs and an early exit. It doesn't rest on its laurels or stare at pennants in the rafters. Greatness isn't found in the past, but in the boundless promise of tomorrow. Forget business as usual, break new ground, and build something unforgettable. Win it all, then win it again. Smash records, defy expectations, usher in a new era. Greatness isn't about what you've done, it's about where you're going. Whatever you do, don't stop. SanDisk, proud partner of the San Jose Sharks.
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0: Face-off inside the Shark zone. Anaheim wins it. They lead it by the score of 2-1. Here's Cutter Gauthier driving one toward the net. Deflected wide en route toward Comrie's direction. Sharks break out. Cardwell moving down the left wing side. Stick handled across the line against Gauthier. Backhands behind the net. Good jump in there by Hayek to keep it in play. But a centering attempt by Cardwell intercepted. And Leo Carlson breaks out 3-on-3. Carlson across the line, created space, had Lacombe breaking in again to try to reconnect for the goal that they had earlier, but this time Lacombe couldn't get the shot to the net, but he does keep the puck in the Shark zone and send behind the San Jose net.
8: Yeah, Lacombe is a problem, right? Jumps up all the time. His skating ability creates a really tough and difficult situation. If you're not aware of where he is, he's going to make you pay.
0: Dickinson and Polkamp make that Allen and Polkamp are out there defensively for the Sharks. Nolan Allen, Eric Polkamp, who has the Sharks' goal. Up front, it is a combination of Andre Gasso, Carson Wetch, and Patrick Giles as Anaheim is called for icing on the play.
8: Really interesting matchup here for the San Jose Sharks. They've got a little bit of a younger line here out there right now against some veterans, so huge opportunity for them to show they can play against these veteran players.
0: Andre Gasso going up in the circle there against Mikael Granlund. I was talking to Will Smith about Andre Gasso. Played college hockey at Boston College, Will Smith's alma mater, so to speak. And he says that Gasso is one of the best people he's ever seen in the weight room. That he really is dedicated to working out and that he is basically cut. So that's good news.
8: Yeah, definitely giving yourself the best chance, that's for sure.
0: Anaheim tips into the Shark zone, however. Here's Granlund moving it over to Seneca. Puts on the brakes, throws it back to the point. Here comes the shot. That is blocked in front. Gasso getting in the way there. Work free, sent up the right boards and out of the zone by San Jose. Pretty good effort there by Wetch to get it out of the zone. Make that Giles on the far side of the ice. But it goes back into the Sharks end. Behind the net, Giles, good coverage there. Kept it away from Granlund, but now he's double-teamed. Loses control, and Granlund persevered. Poked the puck around the boards. Ducks keep it in. It's back to Luneau. Walks into the circle, shoots one. Trying to go short side up top, but he missed the net, and it angles out of the zone.
8: Yeah, really great job by Beckett Seneca using the high ice, meaning when the puck went from low to high as a forward, he gets to that blue line and creates opening for himself.
0: A takeaway there by Jimmy Huntington, but the Sharks can't take advantage in the offensive end as Anaheim clears. Back in the neutral zone, it's tipped back. Roger McQueen, big part of their future, sends it backwards. Now the Ducks break ahead, but Sam Dickinson gets back for the Sharks along with Delandria, and they work it away from the Anaheim forwards. Leeson just lost it. Colangelo centers it. There's Seneca trying to make that McQueen trying to get it, but it's off of his stick as the Sharks defend again. Huntington sends behind the net. Good play. Sent forward there by Dickinson to Leeson down the left, across the line. Had a man breaking for the goal in Delandria, but that's good coverage by Tristan Luneau of the Ducks. Back behind the net now. Fed around the far boards. Colangelo, rink wide for Anaheim at center. Feeds on the right wing side. Noah Warren skates in. Warren against Dickinson. Dickinson let him go to the outside. No danger there. Dickinson behind the goal line now, bodied up by Nestorenko, but he protected the puck there, and he got support. Unfortunately, that support lost the puck just now. Huntington turned it over, came out in front. Chance there for Anaheim, but a Nestorenko drive just got blocked by Leo Salin-Valenius. He was in position. Now another shot, a block by the stick of Delandria, and it goes wide of a net. Back to the point. Hellison one-times it. Big traffic in front, deflected away. And it's kept in now by Lacombe. Throws behind the San Jose net for Anaheim. Ducks threatening here. 2-1. Anaheim on top with 5:48 to go in the first. Big guys out there. Here's Lacombe walking to the circle, shooting it. That's a heck of a block. Far side of the ice by Anthony Vincent. Kept in, centered out in front there by the Ducks, but it's intercepted and knocked away. And fortunate for the Sharks is Anton Wahlberg couldn't get it. The Sharks will get called for icing. I want to remind everybody you can score this season's most exclusive collectible with a Sharks Flex plant. 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Well, Anaheim's had the better of the play here the last couple of minutes, don't you think?
8: Yeah, they have, and now you've got a tired group that have been out there for over a minute, and now they've got an icing situation and a well-rested Ducks forward group.
0: Now they put the big guys out there off the faceoff. Anaheim wins it. They throw it toward the net, but it's wide. Good coverage on the boards there by the tired Sharks. Delandria put it behind his net. Dickinson angles it off the boards, gets it out. Will it go all the way down for icing? It looks like it will. There's the whistle. And these guys are going to have to stay out there a little longer. It's one of those things that young defensemen have to learn about how to get it down the ice, not quite far enough for icing, and it's a difficult skill to master.
8: It is, and I think that when you're tired, you're going to make not the best plays, and so really, really important that they dig in here and find a way to get that puck out.
0: Face-off drop. It's loose on the left boards, but Gauthier put it back to the point, kept in by Stian Solberg, but he sends down the ice and is deflected out of play. That's a good job by the Sharks to get that whistle, and now they can make some changes, and in fact, We've got a break in the action with 5:06 to go in this first period. Our broadcast is coming to you from the Honda Center in Anaheim. The score, the Ducks 2, the Sharks 1. Back after this on the San Jose Sharks Audio Network.
9: 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It doesn't rest on its laurels or stare at pennants in the rafters. Greatness isn't found in the past, but in the boundless promise of tomorrow. 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
0: 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It's going to be a great season. You don't want to miss it. Make sure you get to the tank. Off the faceoff, 2-1 Anaheim, 4:59 to go, first period. Body contact, Ostapchuk with Granlund there, and the crowd oohs and ahs at it. Sharks able to bounce to center ice. Ethan Cardwell out there with Ostapchuk and Ty Fellhaber. Fellhaber's got the puck now in the neutral zone, and he shoots one in for San Jose. Cardwell's in there quickly to try to get it, force the puck up the boards for Anaheim, and the Ducks do clear it, but San Jose gets better possession here as McEwen able to bounce to the right side, but Phil Haber's play off the boards intercepted. Here's Seneca moving in, takes the shot from the right circle. That one didn't miss by much. He gets a second chance, middle of the ice, tosses to Killorn far side and heads for the bench as Anaheim is setting up in the middle of a change. Luneau the shot, knocked aside by the glove hand of Comrie, couldn't hang on to it, and Anaheim putting on the pressure here in the waning minutes of the first period. Anaheim leading 2-1. Roger McQueen is on the point, covering up for a defenseman in deep. Meanwhile, on the far side of the ice for Anaheim, it's Travis Mitchell that throws it behind the net. And now grinding it out there, McQueen looking for it left circle, but it's knocked away. And now we're going to get our first penalty of the game as skating away with the puck was Zach Ostapchuk with that good stride. And that draws the penalty against Anaheim. Young Roger McQueen out of Saskatoon, Saskatchewan is going to the penalty box. And it comes at 16:06. And so the Sharks will have the power play.
8: Yeah, you know what? They're hemmed in the zone a little bit longer than they would have liked, but I thought it was a really good job defending-wise, keeping things to the outside. Ethan Cardwell getting stuck down low. Ostapchuk was ended up high. And outworking your opponent, especially at the blue line, as Ostapchuk gets the call against, is able to draw a penalty, and the Sharks go on the power play, try to even this up.
0: McQueen was drafted last year, 10th overall by the Ducks. Played for the Providence Friars in the NCAA and has a lot of promise. He's 6'5". He's got good size and he skates well.
8: Yes, absolutely.
0: Little learning experience there against another big guy who can skate, Zach Ostapchuk. And now we've got the Sharks power play on the ice. Brought to you by Power Business Technology. Copiers and printers for your office needs. Penalty is a 2-minute minor against Roger McQueen. And we got a face-off coming up to the right side of the goaltender for the Ducks. Off the face-off, Sharks setting up. Polkamp's out there. He's got the goal, and he's on the power play. It's going to be interesting to see how one of the best offensive D in college hockey plays as a pro. Cardwell exchanges now, along with Leeson, who's in the middle of the ice in the butt position. Polkamp sets up the man on the right, and there's the shot by Fellhaber. A good save. He tipped it in front. Fellhaber got a piece of that shot that came from Gasso, and it'll be stopped by Brossoit.
8: I like the early shot. A really good job on the retrieval, getting the puck from low to high. Great net front presence in front of the net by Fellhaber. And there's nothing wrong with that shot. I think that creating that shot keeps the penalty killers on notice.
0: Kind of an interesting configuration on the power play as the Sharks, Leeson steps in and wins the faceoff. Power play hockey for the Sharks for another minute 30. 2-1 Anaheim. Polkant keeps in right point. He stick handles away from Granlund's check. Throws to the right wing boards. And Gasso sends into the corner. Takes it back to Fellhaber. But that's off the stick of Lacombe, who got that stick out there so quickly and blocked it into the crowd.
8: Yeah, it's a little more difficult at this level, obviously. And the power play units will change, but they have their opportunity. I like the effort that they displayed on getting the retrievals. They just got to move that puck a little bit quicker. They're in the right position in the right plays running that low play, but a real smart heads-up defender in Lacombe was wise to that and had a great stick.
0: Roger McQueen in the penalty box for hooking at 16:06. Minute 21 left on that call as the Sharks' power play setting up now. Off the faceoff, Sam Dickinson is out there along with Leo Salin-Valenius. Valenius, a left-handed shot playing on the right point on this power play. Up front, it is Delandria, Ostapchuk, and Huntington. Here's Dickinson moving right to left up the blue line of the zone. Double team wins a battle and pokes behind the net. But unfortunately, the Ducks got back there quickly, and so they're able to clear. 54 seconds to go on that penalty on McQueen. Sharks power play goes back behind their own net to reset. And Leo Salin-Valenius gets the first pass out to Delandria. Now to Ostapchuk. Carries up to the blue line. Walks across the line. Trying to drop it back there to Dickinson, but Seneca was there to knock it away.
8: Yeah, that's a tough play there. As not much you could do as a defender there. Dickinson standing still, and the penalty killer kind of was able to force him right away.
0: Good rush up the ice by Salin-Valenius, and he just keeps going as he exchanges passes. Gets it back behind the goal line. Gets checked a little bit there, but pokes it free. Scrum in the corner with 18 seconds left in the Sharks' power play. Huntington wins that battle and rolls one around the far boards, and there's Salin-Valenius back on the point to hold it in. But his pass is intercepted and cleared all the way down by Travis Mitchell of the Ducks. So that'll do it for the first power play of the game as the call on McQueen is now over. He's back on the ice, and the score is still 2-1 in favor of Anaheim. San Jose sends a long pass off a stick down the ice. Now there's a chase for it, but Lacombe doesn't have too much trouble there against Gasso to keep the puck away. Up the left side comes Anaheim through center ice. They're up to the Sharks' line. There's McQueen back out there. Stick handling, but one of his line mates could not stay behind the play. So offside against the Ducks. That was Niko Mijatovic that was out there. He's played for San Diego in the AHL the last year or two.
8: Yeah, and another really good example of Polkamp holding his ground in the offensive zone. Does a really good job. And even when that puck got pumped by him, he does a nice job of recovering and getting himself in a really good position to re-attack at the defensive blue line.
0: Patrick Giles will step into the faceoff just outside the Sharks' blue line. He's out there with Gasso and Wetch. Off the face, the Ducks able to shoot one in. And back behind the goal line, it spun around the boards all the way to the point. Kept in there by Noah Warren. Throws back right corner of the Sharks' zone. Work free. And a centering attempt by Mijatovic is intercepted. Here comes Wetch streaking up the middle. Splits the defense. Tries to get by, but that's a good skate back by Stolberg, who got the stick of Wetch lifted and knocked the puck away. Still a good burst of speed by Wetch right up the middle of the ice.
8: Yeah, really good opportunity there. And he tried to maybe about 3 feet from breaking away, but nice burst of speed there up the middle.
0: Less than a minute remaining in this first period. The score is 2-1 Anaheim. Ducks behind their own net. That's Stolberg back there playing defense with Luneau. Stolberg stick handling left side of his goal. And he put it ahead off of a stick in the neutral zone. Puck goes into the benches. And we have a stoppage of play. 44.9 seconds to go in this first period. And so far, pretty good pace, Jamal, for the first exhibition game.
8: Yeah, it's hard to believe that the Sharks only have 3 shots and Anaheim only has 7. But, you know, I thought that for the most part, I really like the forecheck that the Sharks are doing. Real intentional about getting through the neutral zone quickly. And a lot of young players in the lineup playing extremely well.
0: Off the faceoff at center ice. Knocked back by Anaheim after they won the draw. And they chip it into the Sharks' end, but it goes all the way down and across the goal line. So that is an icing call against the Ducks. And it was after a break, so these guys aren't tired, but still you get an offensive zone faceoff here opportunity, and Ty Dellandrea is going to try to take advantage with his line.
8: Yeah, and you get to choose the side. So clearly Dellandrea will choose the right side as he's a right shot on his backhand, and they'll try to set up a little bit of a face-off play here.
0: Now let's see what they do. Brian Wiseman normally draws the face-up plays up, but he's not here today. More on that in a minute is off the face-off. It's controlled by the Sharks. Jimmy Huntington poked it behind the goal line, and it's loose at the near side. Actually, John McCarthy, the head coach of the Barracudas, behind the bench today because the Sharks are working on the power play with Brian Wiseman back in San Jose with some of the guys that aren't in.
8: Interesting. Former teammate of mine, McCarthy.
0: Right now, a big play for the man in front, Carlson. He slipped underneath the defense, and he's stopped brilliantly by Eric Comrie, who tried to get in front and get as big as possible, and playing that angle is exactly why the puck got stopped. Loose at the near boards now, picked back up by San Jose. And now to the final seconds, and you can hear the horn sound. Boy, that was a big chance in front for Gauthier in the final seconds of the period.
8: Yeah, they don't need much. The special players and offensive guys for either team don't need much opportunity, but a really nice job by Comrie standing his ground and making a huge save.
0: How about all the Sharks players skating over to Comrie, who's still in the crease? They're all giving him taps on the pads for that big save right at the end of the first period. And so here we are. Shots on goal, 9-3 in favor of the Ducks. But one of the three shots the Sharks actually got to the goal went in for Eric Polkamp, assisted by Ethan Cardwell. Two young players that are trying to show something, and they have showed something already in the first 20 minutes. Again, the score, the Ducks 2, the Sharks 1. We'll be back with a guest from the dressing room next on the San Jose Sharks Audio Network.
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9: Greatness doesn't settle for last seed in the playoffs and an early exit. It doesn't rest on its laurels or stare at pennants in the rafters. Greatness isn't found in the past, but in the boundless promise of tomorrow. Forget business as usual, break new ground, and build something unforgettable. Win it all, then win it again. Smash records, defy expectations, usher in a new era. Greatness isn't about what you've done, it's about where you're going. Whatever you do, don't stop. SanDisk, proud partner of the San Jose Sharks.
0: At the end of the first period, the score here at the Honda Center in Anaheim is the Ducks 2 and the Sharks 1. I'm Dan Rusinowski along with Jamal Mayers. Eric Polkamp coming out of the University of Denver with a lot of hype, showing a lot of that in his first period in which he made some good defensive plays and scored the first Sharks goal of the preseason. We go to the dressing room where Eric Polkamp joins Jamal.
8: Eric, great job in the first period. I just want to talk about your goal here first off. Seemed like a really good opportunity for you to jump up into the play, and I think I could kind of hear you all the way up here talking to Ethan Cardwell on that entry. What did you see there on that goal?
16: Yeah, I think it was the puck was on the wall, and their D stepped, and I forget who was on the wall, but made a heck of a play to chip that one out, and then Cardwell was flying down the wall, and I saw opportunity to jump in there. I think the 1D was there, and I got to my right and kind of looked him off and lucky enough so that one 5-hole.
8: Yeah, great job there. And, you know, talking about your partner for tonight and Nolan Allen, a veteran guy, you know, what kind of conversations is he having with you to allow you to be, you know, trust your instincts offensively and hold your gap and make sure you're playing without thinking too much.
16: Yeah, I played with him at the end of the year last year with the Barracuda, that one game. And no, he's a heck of a player. He lets me be in the offensive zone. And if he's up there too, I let him do that. So, no, super nice guy. I can't say enough good things about him.
8: And obviously Anaheim has loaded, particularly up front, having addressed Carlson and Seneca and Killorn, Granlund, Cutter Gauthier. What kind of challenge do those veteran players pose to you, and how do you adjust accordingly?
16: Yeah, I think it's a blast playing them. You know, this is why you play the preseason games, play against those guys. And obviously they're very good at their job. And, no, just trying to work on your defensive guy and shut those guys down. And, no, to be honest with you, it's been a blast out there working with those guys. So, no, hopefully we can give it to them the second period.
8: Well, congrats on your goal. Great job in the first period. Good luck the rest of the way.
16: Thank you very much.
8: Well, that's Eric Polkamp, and you're listening to the Sharks Audio Network, a 2-1 for the Ducks after the first.
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11: 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We're connecting you to more than 30 years of Sharks hockey. Let's go beyond the numbers.
0: We go beyond the numbers with head coach Ryan Warshawski. Just before the game today, was talking about the phrase identity of a team. What does it mean? What does it mean to the Sharks? What kind of identity are they trying to develop? Here's what he said.
18: Yeah, there's obviously an identity that, you know, when Mike and I talked through the summers, you know, when I first, you know, got the job, was how we wanted to play and what our team wanted to look like, what we think you need to win in this league. And, you know, obviously it started with some things like competitiveness and need to get more competitive. I think we've checked that box. He's brought in some high character players. You know, we brought in Nurse and Troops this summer with guys that have been around, and you know, some bigger guys in the back end. I think that's part of it. So we kind of have a good idea how we want to play and what we want it to look like. We're pretty lockstep in that, and we'll continue to build on it. And is it perfect? No, but we've certainly made a lot of strides, and we're going to continue to build towards our identity. Every year you start over. You know, I thought last year we made some strides, but we start over this year and get to that identity again.
0: I want to talk about that, starting over every season. Even though you have a lot of guys on the roster that were here last season, you build on some of that. But maybe you can expound a little bit more, Jamal, about what the coach is talking about when he's talking about the identity that he wants from his team.
8: Yeah, I think he's choosing his words very carefully and very wisely, in my opinion, because what he's saying is that things start over. What happens is there's been a lot of talk and speculation about the strides that the Sharks have made. I think he doesn't want them to be satisfied. I don't think he wants them to feel like the work is done. I think he wants them to understand that they're starting fresh this year, and that they have not accomplished what they want to do. And I think the goal, obviously, was a lot of talk about making the playoffs, and they were close last year. And bringing in the veterans, changing a little bit their identity defensively and how they want to be difficult to play against, hard to play against, it starts with establishing that identity and establishing that work ethic that that you expect from everybody, from each guy, every single night, every single practice. And I think he does a great job of communicating what he wants from his group. And so I don't think there's going to be any gray area about how he wants them to play. And I think that the challenge probably for him is, how much do you want as a coaching staff to change in a limited amount of time, a limited amount of practice time, when they only have four preseason games to get ready for the regular season?
0: That's the biggest part of it, obviously. And the other part of it, too, is you have to make sure that, you know, one thing that you say, they were asking him, and he didn't say in that clip, but they said, what about the playoffs? And he said, I'm not even thinking about that right now. What he was discussing was, you have to compartmentalize every game, every shift into in and of itself, and let that work be done first.
8: Yeah, it's all about the process. And I think that, you know what, there's no better example of staying in the moment, being present where you are, than their young leader in Macklin Celebrini. This is a guy who never cheats the game, plays the game the right way, and is a tremendous example for anybody. Doesn't matter if you're, you know, 21 years old or if you're 39 years old. He does it the right way. And so, you know, that's a luxury that he realizes he has. And I think that he's going to lean on him. But it's not going to be all on Macklin. Where there were times last year, I believe that's what it felt like. They have some really good players. They're heading in the right direction. And I think getting everybody on the same page and getting everybody understanding how they have to play and starting the season off right is going to be so critical.
0: Maybe the most important thing is adding defensemen like Darnell Nurse and Jacob Trouba to the roster, because they both have their own strengths. But one thing that is true for both of them is they can box you out. They can play that really hard-nosed game in the defensive zone. And that's something that the Sharks kind of had to avoid the last couple of seasons. They sort of outthought their people instead of outmuscled them in the defensive zone. And that's going to be a change this year.
8: Yeah, I think I'm a very strong believer that you can't just put in the defensive system that you want all the time. I think that coaches are very much attached to the personnel that they have defensively, and based on that you can defend. So clearly there was a decision to go out and get players like Nurse and Trouba to help Ryan Warsawski defend the way he chooses to defend, and I think that they're going to help him do it. I'm really excited and interested to see how it changes his style and it changes his approach defensively in the neutral zone and those things, because I think you're going to see how great a coach he really is. And I'm excited about the players that they've brought in, and the excitement surrounding this team is for good reason. But he's also making sure that they have their feet planted firmly where they are, and understanding that they have to come ready to work and come ready to compete on a nightly basis.
0: Don't you think also that the addition of those defensemen is going to help, A, the young players that are on the roster, like Dickinson, maybe Polkamp, maybe Aluka Cagnoni, be better in those situations, but also it'll make the forwards play the right way defensively too?
8: Yeah, and I think that, like, to your point, it's going to insulate the younger defensemen to allow them to grow and mature with a veteran partner in most cases. It's all allow them to make mistakes. The reality is they're going to make mistakes. That's how you learn. So, you know, I think it's an exciting time. I think that as the defense and the team defends better, they're going to not be scratching and clawing to win hockey games. They're going to be able to close out games a little bit better. They're going to understand the time, the score, the situation better. They're going to understand, okay, now it's time, and the leaders on the bench, not just the coaches, saying, hey, we got to buckle down defensively, and it's okay to punt into the neutral zone and play the score a little bit and understand who's on the ice and put the puck in a good position. So all those things that allow winning teams to have success, that's the direction that they're heading in.
0: Well, that's the direction everybody wants the Sharks to go in, and that's why everybody is so excited about the start of this regular season, which will be October the 1st against the Florida Panthers, who are going to come in with a swagger that I think is going to make a big challenge for everybody in the NHL.
8: Yeah, not a really difficult start to the season for the Sharks, obviously, but they're up for the challenge, and I think obviously everyone's talked enough about Florida and how they would like to rebound, so a huge matchup in the first game. It doesn't get easier as they go along, but real exciting times for the Sharks heading into the regular season.
0: Well, that is our look beyond the numbers as we invite you to experience the game like never before with insights and stats powered by SAP. We connect you to 30 years of Sharks hockey. Right now, the Ducks lead by the score of 2-1. Anaheim outshot the Sharks 9-3, but there was some good defensive moments for San Jose. A couple of big saves by Eric Comrie, including one on Gauthier right at the end of the period. And on the other side of the ice, the Sharks made good on a couple of opportunities, but they just want to generate a little bit more, probably.
8: Yeah, I think they're going to have to, you know, come cleaner through the neutral zone and be a little bit more careful in their opportunities to pinch, not to give up odd man situations. And I think that the more sustained zone time they're able to create, particularly in the second period, and be mindful of their changes. It's a long change for both teams. It'll be interesting to watch here in the second period.
0: Second period is coming up. The score at the end of one. The Ducks 2, the Sharks 1. It's preseason action. We'll be back on the San Jose Sharks Audio Network.
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0: Teams are hitting the ice here in Anaheim at the Honda Center, getting ready for the second period of action. Of course, our next broadcast of Sharks hockey will be on Tuesday, and it'll be at SAP Center in San Jose. As the Sharks face off against the Vegas Golden Knights, our broadcast will begin at 7 o'clock Pacific time with all of the coverage. You can listen on the Sharks Audio Network. You can also tune in on the Sharks website, where we'll have our television feed that's synced up with our broadcast. And that's been a lot of fun being part of that preseason as well.
8: Absolutely. You told me that today. I had no idea. So that's exciting.
0: Well, you had certainly an interesting trip to get here, didn't you? You got off the plane, didn't have the bags delivered. The bags went to San Jose. You ended up in Amarillo, Texas for a while in a flight delay. So I'm just glad that you're here.
8: Oh, me too, partner. I mean, it's been an adventure, and got little sleep last night. Ended up staying the night in Denver. Got up this early this morning. You're right. My bags ended up in San Jose, but I got here. I wouldn't miss it for the world, and excited to be back.
0: Right now, the team's getting set for the opening faceoff in period number two. Quick look at the out-of-town scoreboard brought to you by Transpac, a global leader in packaging, crating, and logistics. Transpac, engineered to get it there. One final in preseason action today, the Devils at home against the Islanders. Devils win it by the score of 2-1. Game-winning goal there scored for New Jersey by Connor Brown, with about 7:53 gone by in the third period. So pretty tight action there. Later on tonight, the Kraken in Calgary against the Flames. The Utah Mammoth travel to Colorado to take on the Avalanche. The Stanley Cup champion Panthers, the former Stanley Cup champion Panthers, are taking on the Stanley Cup champion Hurricanes in Florida. That should be interesting. Capitals at the Bruins, Predators at the Lightning, and of course right here, Sharks trailing Anaheim 2-1 as we get the faceoff. And here we go for the second period of play. Eric Comrie in net to our left for period number two. The Sharks begin with Delandria, Leeson, and Huntington. And here's Delandria skating left to right across the Anaheim line. Curls to the right wing boards, throws it underneath the stick of Lacombe. Leeson, the former Duck, goes behind the net, walks far boards, trying to center it, but that's blocked away by the skates of Leo Carlson. And the Ducks whirl it around the near boards. It'll be stopped there by the Sharks. And Leeson gets the pass and shoots one, but it's blocked. Held in by Dickinson. Dickinson throws behind the net. Nice little shifty move there by Delandria to hold onto it. Backhands to the point. McEwen the shot right on goal. A stick save easily made there by Laurent Brossoit. Left wing corner on the rebound. There's Leeson. Sharks changing. It's sent to the slot. And Ostapchuk gets the pass from the left circle. A save made there by Brossoit. So now it's Ostapchuk on the ice along with Fellhaber and Cardwell. Cardwell, nice work of the stick there on the right wing side. Batted down a clearing attempt and slowed the Anaheim breakout. So now Anaheim is going to try to get the change as they finally get it back and dump in from the red line. Sharks back to get it behind the goal line. There's Libor Hájek. I like to call him the economist because Friedrich Hájek is a Nobel Prize-winning economist, and LIBOR, Libor, used to be called the London Interbank Offered Rate. So this guy's got economics written all over his name.
8: That's right.
0: Dumped in, former Ranger Hájek got it deep back behind the Sharks' net. Far boards, Nolan Allen, good pinch, keeps into the zone. Sharks forecheck to try to force the Ducks as they change, but Anaheim able to bounce it off the skates of Seneca. He's ahead of the play and offside. They were trying to stretch it up to the blue line, and Seneca deflected it with his skates, didn't realize that they were in the offensive end.
8: Yeah, and a really good start by the Sharks, obviously intentionally getting on the forecheck, two good shifts in a row. Anytime you can change in the offensive zone, and we've already had one example of that, you know you're doing something well. And that's exactly what the Sharks were able to do early on in the second period.
0: Eric Polkamp got the first goal of the preseason, assisted by Ethan Cardwell, 1:37 into this game. But Jackson Lacombe got his first, then Leo Carlson scored at 6:07. So that's all the scoring in the first within the first 7 minutes of this game. We're just underway in the second period. Off the faceoff, Sharks scramble for the puck. Patrick Giles bounces one off the glass, goes out of play, hitting the netting. Patrick Giles has been noticeable.
8: Yeah, he really has, and I've been impressed by his skating ability. I happened to catch a Barracuda game a couple games last year, and you did notice him certainly down there, but I was wondering how he would fare, and he's looked really good. It's a big guy who gets on in the body, is physical, is responsible, and as you mentioned, partner, can play not only the wing, but can play center as well.
0: Valuable to have that versatility, as now Giles is trying to take the faceoff, but he gets thrown out of there. And so stepping in is Andre Gasseau. I'm starting to feel old. I remember his dad, James Gasseau, played in the American Hockey League with the Rochester Americans all those years ago. Off the faceoff, won by the Ducks. Set up the boards. Kept in nicely by the Sharks. Fed toward the net there. Tipped away off of Gasseau's stick. And it looked like Stolberg had to go back to the bench because he lost his helmet. Ducks try to take advantage of the Sharks here moving in, but good challenge by Comrie, stepping out to his left and stopping McQueen's wrist shot from the right wing side. Ducks keep it in. Nestorenko going into the corner, make that Colangelo far side. Knocked away by the Sharks D, and now Giles banks it off the left boards and gives chase. Trying to reach it, but Jackson Lacombe's pretty good skater and has that long reach, knocked it aside. Sharks keep it in. On the point, that's McEwen throwing it toward the net, turned aside through traffic. By the goaltender, Brossoit. Wraparound attempt right on there, taken by San Jose. That was a good idea there by the Sharks, as Samuel Huo tried to do that. He played last year in the ECHL for Tahoe, coming out of college hockey. He's had a very interesting career. He played Canadian college, he played major junior, and last year he was at the University of Nebraska, Omaha, so he's flown around everywhere.
8: That's amazing.
0: Dumped in from center ice now. Into the right corner by San Jose, but Anaheim starts to break out. Huo is able to put the stick on it there, and it's dumped back in behind the Anaheim net. So the Sharks can make changes here. And it's knocked forward by Anaheim. Nestorenko exchanging passes there down the right wing, chips behind the net. Worked free, but nice job there by the Sharks. Delandria stick handling around his man. Getting to center ice, and he's bumped, but as he reaches the red line, he shoots one in, and the Sharks can move into forecheck. They don't do it, though. This time Anaheim gets around them. Down the right side, they come into the Sharks zone. Nestorenko looking for it on the play. A bouncer at the near side off of a stick. Sharks knock it off the right boards. Good job there by San Jose to just push it off that right wing boards as Donovan Hoole did that and got it out. Sharks able to make the change now. Thrown back in by Farrell. Throws to Leo Carlson behind the net. Centering feed and a shot right on is stopped by Comrie. Leo Carlson's dangerous every time he's on the ice. And he made something out of nothing right there. Sending it in front. And Klepoff, the first round draft pick, snapped it toward the net. Didn't get all of it, but that was a good scoring chance and a good save by the netminder Comrie.
8: Yeah, and Leo Carlson obviously has tremendous hands, but also awareness in the offensive zone and gets that puck behind the net and takes a peek before he even gets the puck. So he's able to see his winger coming straight down the slot. And Comrie, as you mentioned, does a great job of making himself big, square, top of the blue paint. Makes it look easy.
0: Faceoff left side of Comrie. 2-1 to score. Anaheim leading. 4 minutes gone by. Second period. Ducks setting up in the shark zone. Leo Carlson got it from Klepoff. Kicked the puck to himself. Walks into the corner. Backhands toward the net. And it bounced off to something. Might have been the pad of the goaltender Comrie. And it knocked away. Back down the ice come the Sharks. But there's a big hit by Stian Solberg. Tangling himself up with Ethan Cardwell. They certainly did that a lot in the American Hockey League as they do it again back behind the goal line. Stolberg wins that little battle, kicks the puck with his skates, and Luneau gets the first pass ahead. Nice move by Carlson, the center. Throws on the right wing across the line. Gauthier, lead pass, clip off now. Carlson, the shot on goal, and that's a nice solid stick save and a cover by Comrie. And boy, that was some magical work right there by the Ducks.
8: Yeah, slick entry by the Ducks, as you mentioned, partner, and it's all created by the pace of Carlson as he hits that blue line, kicks it out, and that puck gets over to Klepov, and he knows exactly what he wants to do with that. Slips it through the triangle of the defender, and Carlson mad at himself that he shot it right into the breadbasket of Comrie, but he makes another really good save.
0: You got to credit Comrie, though, for playing the angle well. I think he didn't give him much to shoot at.
8: Yeah, he's just a real calm influence there in the net. The shots, he's always square to it. Makes it look easy. That tells you that he's great positionally.
0: Up ice come the Sharks, but they get called for the offside at the Anaheim blue line. And so they'll bring it back. Want to remind everybody to tune in to our next exciting broadcast of Sharks hockey. That'll be Tuesday, 7 o'clock p.m. Pacific time against the Vegas Golden Knights. Jamal and I will be there with all of the action. You can tune in on the Sharks audio network. And, of course, we'll have the telecast, as it were, coming from the scoreboard feed. You can get that on the Sharks West website at sjsharks.com. Great to have a TV audience with us today. As right now, here come the Ducks on the attack. Mijatovic is knocked down. No penalty called on the play. It continues. Sharks lift it up to their own blue line, but glove down there by Lacombe. Gets the zone entry and dumps in deep. Seneca in the forecheck against Dickinson. Dickinson slides it around the left side for San Jose, and it goes down the ice all the way down, icing against the Sharks.
8: That's unfortunate icing, but I really like the way the Sharks communicated. We're able to get that exit. And you know what? It all started with Dickinson having the poise to have a little reverse. That doesn't happen if the center isn't communicating. A little bump play off the boards to the middle. Yeah, it ended up going for icing, but that is something certainly the coaches will clip off as a good example of getting out of the zone under pressure.
0: And it was under pressure from Seneca, too, which is not the easiest guy to deal with.
8: Yeah, he's a tremendous player offensively. Big guy, holds on to pucks, and great awareness in the offensive zone.
0: Just a moment ago, Dickinson was double-teamed by McQueen and Colangelo, but he knocked the puck away. Now in a one-on-one battle, he's fighting for control at the near side. Gets a little help there from Wetch, but Wetch couldn't clear it out. Held in. Luneau does some nifty stick work on Giles. Spins over. Giles checks into the ice. And that forces Luneau to send it in deep behind the San Jose net. Killorn is there. He'll exchange passes with McQueen. Alex Killorn, the veteran. Back to Mitchell on the point. Cross ice. Luneau walks to his right. Shoots one. That's off the stick and wide. Held in by Mitchell. Goes to the middle. Colangelo drives one. That's Wetch getting the stick on it. And the puck is deflected out of play. We've got a break in the action. This broadcast is afternoon preseason play between the San Jose Sharks and the Anaheim Ducks. With 13:48 to go in the second period, the score is the Ducks 2 and the Sharks 1. Back after this on the San Jose Sharks Audio Network.
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0: Edwards leading the way as the star player. It's an exciting time. The league has grown so quickly, so fast, and the fans are loving it.
1: I thought she did a great job at the NHL draft announcing the Sharks' first pick. That was great.
0: She did.
1: Right now, back into action. The Sharks down 2-1, dump into the Anaheim zone. 13:25 to go. Second period, the score is 2-1 Ducks. Anaheim able to bounce it around Salim Valenius. Hayek back to get it in his own zone. He gets back there quickly, and he sends across the rink to the near side, up to the red line, but it's batted back the other way by Travis Mitchell. Stop side of a net by Comrie. Sharks down 2-1. They start to break it out. Delandria jumping onto the ice, knocking one into the offensive zone. Now another line change coming for the Sharks as that Delandria line is knocked off the play. Anaheim tries to take advantage, but Polkamp defensively knocked it off of the stick, knocked it off the right wing boards and got it out at least. But Stian Solberg at the red line shoots back the other way for Anaheim. Nolan Allen and Ethan Cardwell muscling up against Klepov far side, but Klepov, to his credit, got it back to the point for a shot by Luneau that's gloved easily by Comrie. I got to tell you, I was impressed by Klepov, what he did there, because he held onto the puck and made a play when he should have lost it.
0: Yeah, and a really good job also defending. I know it looked like, you know, obviously Anaheim had possession, but everything was to the outside, and great recognition by Comrie as he recognized, you know what, we're running around just a little bit too much for his liking. So instead of playing that, he gloves it down, gets the whistle, and the hit restart.
1: Faceoff drop left side of Comrie. 2-1 Anaheim. Ducks win the draw. Stolberg out there defensively with Luneau. Shoots one in. Polkamp back to get it. Knocked the puck free, but it popped to the middle. And it's batted aside there by Ostapchuk, but it stays in the Shark zone. Allen at the near side now, protecting the puck with Ostapchuk's help. They can't clear. Kept in. Klepov cross ice. And Luneau the shot from the right circle as he stick handle ahead. A stick save, though, made by Comrie, who's been sharp in this game. Sharks back to center ice, moving to the offensive zone. It's Ostapchuk and Cardwell moving in with Fellhaber. That's the line tonight. As they bounce around, they can't get it. Here comes Carlson moving right to left. He dances to the left wing side. Made the maneuver there. He's checked by McEwen. And back on the point, he just fed it there to Gauthier, who sends around the boards. Don't forget, McEwen played in San Diego, so he had a couple of training camps against Leo Carlson, so maybe they know each other a little bit better than we think.
0: That's right.
1: Behind the goal line now. Uh-oh, turnover there by McEwen. Anaheim keeps in. Lacombe back skating, throwing it off the right boards, but the pass off the mark intended for his man Mitchell over there. Body contact, left side of Comrie. Dickinson comes up with it, backhands it up the middle of the ice, off the stick of Lacombe, batted down, Fellhaber poked at it, now Ostapchuk gets it, as he walks across the line, he's tripped up, and a penalty coming up against Anaheim. No penalties against the Sharks so far in this game, but again, Ostapchuk, with that skating ability, getting across the line, and causing that penalty to get called.
0: Yeah, and Beckett Seneca will go and sit for two, wasn't moving his feet to the neutral zone, and as you mentioned, a good effort. That was one of those where you deserve the call. Great job there by Ostapchuk. Outworking Seneca through the neutral zone. Gets in the inside position. And he inadvertently gets his stick in there. And the Sharks will go to the power play once again to try to even this up.
1: 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Copiers and printers for your office needs. Here's the Sharks power play set up. Gasso is centering. Cardwell is on one wing. And Leeson is on the other. On the points at the moment. A combination of Polkamp and Fellhaber starting there. So four forwards, one D here. And the D is rather offensive. He's got the goal so far for San Jose. That's Polkamp with the puck. Moving from left to right. Sharks trailing by a goal. He snaps it back to Cardwell, who races through center, across the line, to give to Leeson, right wing side, to the middle. Gasso sends back Polkamp the drive, and it's turned aside. Puck deflected back to the left point, held in there by Polkamp, sent to the middle. Leeson, near side feed, Gasso back for Polkamp, drives one. That's a great save by Bossois, and the rebound goes into the left wing corner. Fellhaber to the point, there's Polkamp again. Back left circle, Fellhaber down low. Here's Cardwell, back to Fellhaber, overskated, but he's going to get it back to the point. Here's the shot by Polkamp. That was tipped at there by the Sharks' Cardwell, but he couldn't get it on goal. Leeson stops it, turns and shoots. That's blocked by an Anaheim stick. That was Wahlberg who got a stick on that for the Ducks. Loose right corner. And we got 55 seconds left in the Sharks' power play. And the Ducks managed to clear, but so far on the man advantage, one of the big stories has been the energy and the intensity

0: of pole camp.
1: Absolutely. And I think, you know what, they're a little frustrated, but I thought that was great movement, great use of the bumper in the middle of the ice. I thought Brett Leeson did a nice job of finding that pocket and a good opportunity net front there as Ethan Cardwell looks to tip that. Great pass from Polkamp, who's shown tremendous vision.
0: Ducks 2, Sharks 1, halfway through this game. 9:40 left on the clock in the second period. San Jose dumps into the offensive zone. 18 seconds left on the power play. Delandry is in there, hoping the puck pops free. Huntington knocked it loose, but Luneau pushed it off to the right and cleared all the way down by Killorn. So that'll basically be it. 5 seconds left on the power play. Sharks getting some even strength guys out there as the Anaheim penalty box door is going to open, and Beckett Seneca is back on the ice. Sharks are 0-for-2 on this power play as now Anaheim sends it all the way down. That's going to be icing against the Ducks. That happened just as they let it go just after the penalty expired, so the Sharks will try to take advantage here.
1: Well, the Sharks inadvertently tried to stretch pass and ended up icing it in the process. Hit restart here as we go back to 5-on-5.
0: Faceoff right side of Comrie, 5-on-5 action. Ducks leading 2-1. Stolberg feeds it off to the right. Now Seneca just out of the box, ripped the shot, but he put it wide and it caromed off the inboard back to Comrie, who covered up.
1: Yeah, not surprised that Anaheim Ducks coach, Joel Quinville coach team, using the high ice, meaning they have set faceoff plays where the D spread out nice and wide, and if the centerman goes and fulfills that high ice by the blue line. So when they go D to D, it really makes it difficult to defend because the center's got to get out there, or the D's got to get all the way out to the blue line.
0: Anaheim 2, the Sharks 1, 9:09 to go in the second. We've got a break in the action. Back to the Honda Center after this on the San Jose Sharks Audio Network.
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3: Am I the one? 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Is it genetic?
4: Does my health plan even cover tests like that?
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6: 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It doesn't rest on its laurels or stare at pennants in the rafters. 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
0: Goaltending change for the Sharks halfway through this game. It's 2-1 Anaheim. I think Eric Comrie played very well, but right now the pride of the University of Denver, Matt Davis, is in net to our left. He's a right-handed catching goaltender, and he's somebody that the Sharks really had a lot of hope for. They signed him with an AHL contract, which he is still under. Played in Wichita last year, a little bit in the American Hockey League, and he won a national championship at Denver, so he's a guy that has a lot of promise. Here come the Sharks. Breakaway opportunity moving in. Huntington gets the pass, and he scores! The Sharks break up the ice. The Anaheim defense was totally out to lunch. A great feed there by Brett Leeson to the middle of the surface, and Jimmy Huntington, he could have had a ham sandwich and a Coke before he took the shot, and he beats goaltender Brassois to tie the game 2-2.
1: Well, you talk about taking care of defense defensively, and then you take advantage of a very aggressive defending by the Anaheim Ducks as both defenders, not only Jackson Lacombe, but his partner Drew Helison, way too aggressive, leads to a mini break for Jimmy Huntington, and he does a nice job of collecting that pass, doesn't dust it off from there, picks his spot, beating the goaltender Laurent Brossois to the low glove side.
0: Wow, 2-2 the score. Nice goal by Jimmy Huntington, who's showing us something every time he's on the ice in the American Hockey League and now doing it at the NHL preseason level. Assist going to former Duck Brett Leeson, so that's going to bring a groan to the fans here in Anaheim. As off the faceoff, we are back to action, and the Sharks are going for more. Carson Wetch moves to the middle. He's got some maneuvering room. He stick handles on Luneau, goes into the corner, but Luneau just enough of him. He got just enough of him to body the puck away. Ducks trying to recover now. Skating right to left. 2-2 the score. Colangelo across the line. Takes the shot. And the stick save made by Matt Davis. He makes another stop off the boards. Now it's out in front. It's poked on goal by Killorn. And Davis holds his ground and hangs onto the puck.
1: Yeah, I think Davis probably would want that one back. Probably thought, I would like to see him just catch that and get the whistle. Creates a rebound for Killorn in front of the net. And he's looking to go five hole there. As that puck gets batted out of the air, right back to Killorn, who tries his best to slide it underneath. And a real nice heads up job by Matt Davis to track that puck and get the whistle.
0: Samuel Huo is on the ice now, wins the draw for the Sharks against Wahlberg. But we have a penalty coming up. Little interference going on right off the faceoff. And so the result is going to be a penalty at 11:52 of this second frame. The interference call going up against Hayek. So that happened right as the puck was dropped in the faceoff. And the puck came into the corner. Looked like Hayek interfered with the path of the player to the puck.
1: Yeah, sometimes they call it, sometimes they don't. As long as you know, usually those aren't called. But perhaps it was just a little bit too obvious. But those little pick plays are always made in order to get out of the defensive zone, particularly off of faceoff. So an opportunity here for the Ducks on the power play, and penalty killer is an opportunity to show how they can change.
0: Well, look how the Ducks put out their men on the power play. They've got Granlund, Carlson, Seneca, Gauthier, and Lacombe.
1: Big boys.
0: All the big boys out there for the Sharks, killing the penalty. McEwen and Dickinson on D. Delandria and Leeson up front. Off the faceoff, cleared all the way down by the Sharks. Laurent Poisson, goal to our right, makes the stick stop behind the Anaheim net. 2-2 the score. Power play hockey for Anaheim as Libor Hájek goes in for interference at 11:52. Here comes Leo Carlson with speed across the line. Lead on the right hand. Seneca moves in and scores. Seneca was flying down the right wing, and Leo Carlson drew people to him. And the angle for Seneca was perfect. It goes up top against Davis. And that makes it 3-2 Anaheim. It's a power play goal.
1: Well, you see penalty killers typically kick it back, but not in this instance. Anaheim electing just to attack off the rush. This play is all created by the great hands and vision of Leo Carlson as he does a nice job of just flipping that to speed to Seneca, who collects it. And he's looking to shoot the whole time. Then the short side just flicks it over the blocker side of Davis.
0: You can't underestimate the timing between those two players on that play. Of course, Carlson drawing some people to him, but he put it right in that no man's land, that little triangular area between the stick and the shin pads, right on the tape. And Seneca had to be alert on that one, and he was. So off the faceoff, cleared all the way down by Anaheim. That's going to be icing against the Ducks. When you think about it, what could the Sharks forward have done on that penalty kill a little bit better? Was it because he couldn't stay with Seneca on the play?
1: Yeah, it's hard for the D because they want to hold the line, and they also want to make sure they're making it difficult on Carlson. But that the aggressiveness of the D is very much predicated, in my opinion, by that forward who's pushing them in and making sure that they can maintain the same speed that Seneca is entering the zone with. If you're unable to do that, you can't hold the line as aggressively as they did.
0: Ducks 3, Sharks 2. Power play goal by Beckett. Seneca, assisted by Leo Carlson at 12 minutes and 15 seconds. Right now, taken back by Luneau. Dumps into the offensive zone. Left corner, Parham goes over to Killorn at the near side. And Killorn stick handles. Throws it over to the right, and the shot toward the net. Stick save made there by Davis, and off the side of the goal, too, from the stick of Luneau on the right point. Loose puck picked back up, knocked away from Lacombe, who was in deep and kind of on the wrong side of the ice. Good job there by Nolan Allen to get a piece of it with Cardwell's help to get it out. Lines are changing now. 3-2 Anaheim, 6:42 to go. Second period. Wahlberg moving into the offensive zone. Checked by Allen, kind of over skates. Now Huo behind the net for the Sharks is able to poke it free. It's loose behind the goal line. Little fight for it. Polkamp knocked off of it there by Nestorenko. And so it'll be behind the Sharks goal line. Another battle. Nolan Allen, a little stick break there. Had to drop the stick. And now he's without a stick in the defensive zone. Can Anaheim take advantage? Can the Sharks get it out? Anthony Vincent and Hull knock it forward. Here's Huo skating left to right. Cross the line. Back for Vincent. Tips it toward the goal. Stick save Brisson. Hull for the Sharks. Sends back to the point. Salim Valenius shot. That hit a body in front. Settled down there behind the goal line by Mitchell of Anaheim. He and Stolberg send it forward, but a good check there. Just a little piece of it by Hull. Keeps the puck at least in the offensive zone for a minute. And now it goes back down the ice for Anaheim. Lead pass up to the blue line for the Sharks goes to Carson Wetch, but he's got to wait for his line mates to get on the ice. So he delayed for a second and dumped it in deep. Anaheim's going to try to cut for the puck. That's Gauthier with it, being checked by Gasso. He turns away from him. Those are two guys that went to Boston College. Now it's cleared around the boards by Gauthier and out to center. Leo Carlson back on across the line, tried to take the shot. How about Salim Valenius getting his stick in there, going up against one of the more talented players in the NHL? Valenius now in the far corner, working it free. Leo Salim Valenius moving back behind his own net, but spinning it around the boards. It'll be held in on the point by Lacombe and Gauthier. Gauthier cross ice, Luno the shot. Davis reacted slowly. That hit something and batted away. Another chance for Luno, back skating at the point. Slap shot fired wide. Rebound angles off the boards. A broken stick there, fallen on the ice, gets in the way. And the Sharks use that opportunity to tip it behind their own goal line. And there's Libor Hajek picking up and moving it out. A tip up to the blue line. Skating for it, Wetch. That was a pretty good defensive play by Luno to knock it away. And now they're trying to test Salim Valenius down the left wing side for Anaheim. Moving in, it's Mijatovic trying to work it free. Salim Valenius holds his ground. Loose puck in the left corner. And 4:30 remains in this second period as the Sharks try to clear out. Solberg on the point, exchanges with Luno. Left shot from the right point there, taken by Solberg. Wide, rebound, Solberg tips to the middle. Here's a chance, McQueen dropped it back. Here comes the shot. That was a screenshot that was just deflected wide for Anaheim. Oh boy, that was awfully close on the play. Another opportunity for the Ducks, taken by Solberg, wide of the goal. Held in by Luno on the right point as the Ducks start to change, and they are really pressuring an increasingly tired Sharks D. Behind the goal line, Hajek and Salim Valenius couldn't clear. Shot by Seneca. Score! It was held in by Luno on the right point. He put to the middle of the ice, and all by himself was Beckett Seneca, and he blasts it past Davis to make it 4-2. Seneca's second goal of the period, this one at 16:07, and Anaheim leads by two goals.
1: Now, we talked about it a few times now, is the Anaheim Ducks' intentional use of the high ice. When they go from low to high and they go D to D, their D are spread out as wide as the dots are. That creates a tremendous amount of space up top. Seneca fills that space and is in a one-time position and absolutely wires this one to the short side.
0: Now, Tristan Luneau wired that puck to the middle of the ice, and it's almost like the entire Ducks team is wired to put the puck in that high position that you talked about.
1: Yeah, I think that there's just a real intention for them when they go low to high to make sure that someone occupies that space as the D spread out.
0: Anaheim 4, the Sharks 2. 3:40 to go, second period. Sharks move back in. McEwen across the ice. That's a nice pass to Fellhaber, but the shot doesn't go. Instead, Anaheim picks up the puck and they move from right to left. McQueen to the Sharks line, bumped a bit by McEwen, knocked the other way by the Sharks, back to the red line. It'll be recovered by the defense. Colangelo gets the pass on the left wing and shoots into the Sharks zone. Anaheim leads by a couple of goals. Sharks trying to clear out of their zone, can't do it. McQueen working it free. Colangelo walks to the slot, gets the backhand shot away. A stick save made by Davis on the point. Here comes the shot by Mitchell. That is blocked by the Sharks. Ostapchuk going down and getting a piece of that. There's Mitchell again on the point. Dishes near side McQueen. Right circle shot. There's another great block by Ostapchuk. This is a painful shift for Zach Ostapchuk, and he might have to do it again. The shot gets through this time by Mitchell, and it's stopped by Davis. And now we get pushing, we get shoving, we get boxing out behind the Anaheim, pardon me, the Sharks net. And the linesman stepping in to get the combatants all reorganized, but McQueen is in the middle of this along with Fellhaber, and they are really yakking it up with each other right now.
1: Yep. This is all part of it, right? Trying to prove that you belong in this, in the National Hockey League, trying to hold your ground as well against a rival.
0: We've got a break in the action. This broadcast is coming to you from Anaheim's Honda Center. 2:49 to go in the second period. It's 4-2 Ducks. This is the San Jose Sharks Audio Network.
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0: 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Here come the Sharks back to action. A little feed to the middle of the ice by Gasso was intercepted. That pass was behind his man. Back the other way, could be a break for Wahlberg. Moving in, going to the backhand underneath the defense, was by himself. Good job by Davis to hold his ground with a stick save. Anaheim keeps it in. Wahlberg throws it over to Luno. He's got a couple of points already. Luno stick handling down into the corner. Turns and backhands to the slot. But that is cleanly intercepted by Carson Wetch of San Jose. And Wetch stick handles the center ice. He's been playing with Giles and Gasso today, showing some energy. Sharks change on the fly with 2 minutes to go in the period. A nice interception by Huo. He moves down the right, crosses the line with some speed. Trying to angle it toward the net, but that was Leo Carlson who got a stick on it. Now he winds up with the puck, and he strides to center with a lot of authority. Carlson across the line, puts on the brakes, cross ice feed. Gauthier shot toward the net. How did that not go in? The puck was deflected up over the glass and out of play. And after the whistle, couple of pushes, couple of shoves, as Samuel Huo, got good size at 6'4", comes in and gives a push to his man. But that was Carlson and Gauthier on that play, Jamal, and Matt Davis was left out to dry, basically.
1: Well, it's just, again, on the entries here, with entering with pace and then drawing everybody to him was Leo Carlson as he stops up, inviting everybody, and everyone got puck watching him, and then next thing you know, you got speed coming down the wing as Gauthier is flying down the right side, and he just misses his shot.
0: Off the draw, Sharks win it. Hayek bounced it off the left glass, but it goes out of play into the benches. So they'll do it again. San Jose out there with Salim Valenius and Libor Hayek. Up front, we've got Huntington, Galandria, and Leeson. Anaheim going with Carlson, Gauthier, Klepov. Ducks trying to get the draw here. Gauthier sends it to the right corner. There's Carlson with it, stick handling. Throwing it back to Luno on the point. Cross ice feed. Stolberg, the shot off the defense. Batting it down there in the corner was Carlson, trying to throw it toward the net, but it hit a skate and knocked away. That's tell you what, Leo Carlson's amazing in traffic underneath a lot of pressure.
1: Oh, he's got great hands. He's a big man. Great vision. Tough to play against, that's for sure.
0: Sharks in the offensive zone. Some contact there as the shot by Salim Valanius goes wide. Delandria moving in, gets hit hard by Stolberg, goes into the boards a little awkwardly with a minute left. Jimmy Huntington, who's got a goal today. Centers in front. There's a great save. That was a good opportunity for Leeson, but a pad stop by Brassois. And with a minute left in the period, the Ducks move back the other way. But that was a good chance.
1: Really good opportunity there, created by a great forecheck below the goal line.
0: 40 seconds to go. Second period. Puck comes back into the Shark zone. Grabbed finally by Huntington and Delandria. They move it out. Hayek protecting the puck, moving it out on the left wing. Gets knocked down there by Granlund. And so the Ducks recover. Lacombe jumps up. Here's Seneca getting the drop. Stick handling. Throwing it to his left. Off the skate of Granlund. Falling down there was Delandria. So Granlund gets a second to hold the puck. But Delandria back on his feet. Bodies this man off the play. Yet Granlund gets it back again. Trying to spin and center. But it was off the stick of Delandria. And it went wide. Final 8 seconds of the period. One more chance for the Ducks. On the point, Seneca. He's got a couple of goals. Sends it over to the right side. Now here comes the shot by Granlund. Blocked. And that'll do it. Second period is over. So the big boys for Anaheim looking pretty impressive here in their first preseason action. Meanwhile, the Sharks, you got to give them credit for holding their ground here under all of that pressure. The score is 4-2 Anaheim, but there's still 20 minutes of hockey left to play.
1: I would agree. I thought that they bent, but they didn't break. Everything was to the outside, and you said it best. I think that Anaheim was pushing there in the last 5 or 6 minutes, but I think the Sharks did a nice job of defending it and getting out of the period.
0: At the end of two here in Anaheim at the Honda Center, the score is the Anaheim Ducks 4 and the San Jose Sharks 2. Shots on goal now after two periods. Anaheim has 23, and the Sharks have 14. Come back for our intermission. We've got it next on the San Jose Sharks Audio Network.
6: 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It doesn't rest on its laurels or stare at pennants in the rafters. 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
0: I'm Dan Rusinowski along with Jamal Mayers back in Anaheim. So great to be back on the air with you all season long. And a reminder that each and every San Jose Sharks game, preseason, regular season, playoff, wherever they play, can be heard on the Sharks Audio Network. The best play to get that is to pick up the Sharks Plus SAP Center app, because you're going to need that for your tickets anyway. So you do that, you get your account together when you come to the tank. But when you're driving around or wherever you may be, if you're in the office, want to see what's going on with the game, just pop open the Sharks Plus SAP Center app, hit that live button up in the upper right corner, and indeed you will get us 24 hours a day. Lots of great features, lots of great fun, but every single game will be live. We replay the games, we have classic games as well, and all kinds of great stuff for you. So make sure you're with us all season long. Speaking of that, I had a chance to talk to Darnell Nurse as training camp commenced, and we talked about the fact that he's played against the Sharks all these years as a member of the Edmonton Oilers, but now he's wearing teal, and he says it feels pretty good, doesn't it?
18: Yeah, it feels great. I think really excited about the times to come here and being a part of this organization, so we're looking forward to getting it started.
19: All through your career, you've been a guy that's had great attention to detail on your stick work in the defensive area, on getting first passes out, on providing support for your teammates, playing a physical brand of hockey. I suppose all of those things are right up there with all of your major goals for the year?
18: Yeah, that's the foundation. I think, you know, I'm at the top of my game when I'm breaking up plays and being hard to play against, and can complement you on the offensive side of the puck too. So I think for me, it definitely starts with being strong defensively and helping us as a team keep the puck out of the net and go from there.
19: Being in Edmonton, obviously you've played a lot of games against your divisional rival here in San Jose. Now that you're on the other side, what was it like playing against the Sharks these last couple of years?
18: Yeah, the last couple of years, you know, obviously see the promise, and especially with a lot of the young players and the skill and talent. And then, you know, come out here and skate the last few weeks, see in person, play alongside a lot of these guys. It's going to be a lot of fun to be a part of it and not chasing them around anymore.
19: I want to talk about expectations, because expectations are rising now in San Jose for the team, but also expectations can be a burden personally if people put a lot of pressure on you. You've seen all of that. How do you manage those things?
18: Well, you got to enjoy the game first. I think, you know, having the love of the game. And I think that's kind of been the fun part about being around, you know, a lot of these guys that are just breaking in or have been in the league for a couple of years. You know, the joy and love of the game, and just showing up every day and having fun. That's got to stay prominent. That's got to, you know, first and foremost, that's kind of what drives, you know, the effort, and that's what drives the connection with the team. So, you know, that it starts there. And then for us as a team, you know, yeah, there's the areas of, you know, having a good start. You know, our expectations, obviously, I think Marcy said, you know, the next step would be to get into the playoffs. And I think for us as a group, you know, that's our goal, and that's where we want to get, and that's where we want to start with.
19: There are several veteran defensemen along with yourself on this team. Jacob Trouba's joined the team. Dmitry Orlov has been with the club, has been around for a long time. What about your leadership role with the young defensemen, people like Sam Dickinson and Luca Cagnoni and Michael Kesselring?
18: Yeah, I think, you know, for me, I'm just going to try to come and be myself, play. I like to get a lot of work before, after practice, in the gym. So, I mean, it's, you know, we're always learning. You know, I'm 31 and still learning each and every day that I come to the rink and, you know, be a shoulder and a guy that, you know, guys want to lean on and talk to and then work through the ups and downs of the season, because there's never a straight line to it. It's more of a roller coaster, it feels like sometimes. So for us to keep an even keel attitude, enjoy the game, that's what I want to bring and help on the leadership side.
19: I don't necessarily think that Macklin Celebrini needs a lot of help given the way that he plays, but you have a unique perspective in the sense that you were around Edmonton when both Connor McDavid and Leon Draisaitl were kind of young and up-and-coming stars. How do you look at people like Celebrini and Will Smith and Michael Misa and people like that, Sam Dickinson among them, to help guide them through that process if it's needed?
18: Yeah, I mean, you know, we're playing 84 games now. You know, it's a long grind, and like I said, you have to continue to grow and learn and play, and I think, you know, be open to learning and all that along the way. And like I said, I was very fortunate to be able to play with Connor and Leon for a very long time. We're really close, and to watch them grow and obviously become two of the best players in the world, it didn't happen overnight, and two guys that worked at it each and every day. And you can see a lot of you know, the work ethic and mindset with the young guys here. You know, they want to get better, they want to be impact players every night. And then, you know, it starts, you know, not just in games, but away from that too.
19: People like Tyler Toffoli, Ryan Reeves, and others have been big parts of the Sharks' culture inside the dressing room, but also off the ice. I understand that you can be a big part of that too. What do you see your role as in that department?
18: Like in the community?
19: Sure.
18: And yeah, I mean, like for me, coming here, I want to be a part of everything. You know, not just playing and you know, being here at the rink, but also, you know, being a part of this Bay Area community. And I know from a lot of my time, and you know, whether it was back home or in Edmonton, been able to, you know, be a part of some community engagements, be a part of, you know, fans, and you know, just be a part of the culture. And I think that's what I'm really looking forward to, being here in California and in the South Bay. It's, you know, as I go around and you know, live each day here, it's, you know, you get more and more excited. You see the I take my kids to hockey, and you see the excitement for the hockey season. You know, we get to enjoy some of the nature and the parks here and beaches, and I mean, it's just it's an amazing place to live. So for me, yeah, I don't just want to be obviously a big part of the team on the ice. I mean, that's my job first and foremost, but also you know, bringing life to the room, being a part of the community. I think that's an important part of me being here.
19: Your sister's a great athlete, and San Jose's got a women's hockey team that's becoming a pro organization. A lot of support for families here in the Bay Area. What does your family think about you becoming a member of the Sharks?
18: Yeah, they're pumped. I think obviously with change, there's always uncertainty, right? And you know, for me, you're stuck in one way for so long, and then sometimes there's a little bit of a fear to make the jump and make a change, and it's been amazing. Like, just well beyond what I thought it was going to be to this point. The team and the environment that they've created within this organization is exciting to be a part of. Living in the areas around here, beautiful places that you know, you dream of living in, really. And my family has given my family too the opportunity to experience something different than my boys, my wife. My parents will be down here lots. Yeah, we're all really excited about it.
19: We're excited about that too. I wonder if you're excited about that first trip to Edmonton and stepping on the ice to take on the Oilers.
18: Yeah, I think it's later on in the year. So yeah, it'll be fine. I know we play them early on too. So yeah, rip the Band-Aid off and play. But I've always been pretty decent at compartmentalizing, so it'll be fun to play against them, and it's fun to play in this division. Obviously, it's the only division I've known since coming into the league, and there's lots of great teams, great players to compete against, and I think that's what makes it special.
19: What do you have to say to Sharks fans that are eager to see you wear that number 25 on the ice in teal?
18: Yeah, just thank you for welcoming me to the community, welcoming me to be part of this team, and can't wait to give everything I have.
19: We're proud to have you, Darnell. Welcome and thank you.
18: Thank you very much.
0: Darnell Nurse joining us between the second and third periods of this preseason matchup. So far, it is the Anaheim Ducks 4 and the San Jose Sharks 2. Back to the Honda Center after this on the San Jose Sharks Audio Network.
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0: Back in Anaheim, we're between periods 2 and 3. Pretty exciting contest as some young Sharks rookies going up against some big boys for Anaheim. So far, the big boys have had a little better of the play. Beckett Seneca, a couple of goals. Leo Carlson with a brilliant goal and a helper on one of Seneca's goals. And the Ducks have a 4-2 lead. But Eric Polkamp has been impressive in this game. Scored the first goal of the day with a great snapper shot. And he has not been afraid to let that shot go. That's been really impressive. Yet he's done some good things defensively as well in this contest. And also, Nolan Allen, I think, has shown himself pretty well. And several others. Jimmy Huntington scoring a goal and providing more value. So, some good things, some bad things. But for the most part, a lot to be positive about.
1: Absolutely. And I think that it's an opportunity for some of these young players not to be wide-eyed and nervous, is to get out there and show why you're playing in this game, show the organization why you believe you're ready to play now. And I think that with the condensed, shortened preseason schedule, it makes it even more difficult for younger players to show what they can do. But there's still an opportunity here to make the team, and they have to go out there and play with confidence.
0: Case in point on that, goaltender Matt Davis coming in halfway through the game after Eric Comrie was pretty stout at the first half. Comrie's been around a long time, so that shouldn't surprise anybody. But Davis has never been in an NHL situation like this. Last year played a bunch of games, 24 of them for the Wichita Thunder of the ECHL. He's under an AHL contract with the Sharks. This is a big, big change of experience after being with the University of Denver hockey program that won it all, was always at the top of college hockey. Now he comes to pro hockey, has to go to Wichita, not playing with the guys he was normally with in training camp, and he stopped 92.8% of his shots there.
1: Yeah,
0: that's a really good number.
1: It certainly is, and I think that it's not... I think when fans hear about a goalie or a player playing in the East Coast League, you think it's so far removed from the National Hockey League. I think for the position of goaltender, the reality is there's only two spots. There's two spots in the NHL, there's two spots in the American League. So for him to find himself in the East Coast League is not a bad thing. You know, and it's just showing how capable he is here in the National Hockey League level. So it's not uncommon for a goaltender to play a year or two in the East Coast League on their way up and eventually end up in the National Hockey League.
0: Well, and the Sharks are pretty thick with goaltenders right now. They've got a young netminder playing at Michigan State University this year, Joshua Ravensburg, in a first-rounder that's got a lot of promise. They've got Askarov as the number one goaltender. Alex Nedeljkovic, a really solid number 1A, really. He can really take the reins if he has to and push Askey to be his best. But Ilya Samsonov was just signed to a contract. He's going through the immigration process to get his visa straightened out. But he's got NHL experience with Toronto, and it's tough to play goalie there. And then you've got Comrie, too. So that's four goalies. Matt Davis is clearly number five in terms of experience there, and he's going to have to battle through. How do you think he did?
1: I think so far so good. A tough to start, obviously, you know, getting scored on, but I thought he looked composed. I thought he, you know, was able to rebound extremely well, and you know, hopefully he can gain his confidence here going in and starting in the third period and show well.
0: By the way, Samsonov also has gone by the name Samsonov. We got to get that figured out once he gets over here.
1: Right.
0: Teams are coming back onto the ice. The Sharks are already out there and ready, and the Ducks are joining them right now. We'll come back for period number 3. The score at the end of 2 here in Anaheim. The Ducks 4, the Sharks 2. 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
0: Face off at center ice, and we're underway in the third period. Sharks trail by the score of 4-2. As Eric Polkamp and Jimmy Huntington have the goals for San Jose, but Beckett Seneca's got a pair for the Anaheim Ducks. Neutral zone play. There's the aforementioned Huntington circling back to his own zone with Dickinson. Dickinson tosses ahead. Delandria pokes it down the ice from the blue line, and Leeson is in forechecking and gets the puck in the right corner of the Anaheim zone. Huntington's in there to help. Leeson works it free, walks out of the corner, had Dickinson breaking in. That's a good defensive play by the Anaheim defensive player right in front. Huntington, another chance. Shot on goal, save made. Delandria chopping at the puck, but Lacombe gets his stick in the way and knocked it aside. Couple of good chances for the Sharks in their first shift. And San Jose coaching staff now making changes. Ryan Warsopsky behind the bench as always. Tonight, John McCarthy today behind the bench also, as Brian Wiseman is back in San Jose working with the power play units. J-Mac looks like a coach behind the bench, doesn't he?
1: Yeah, oh yeah, he does.
0: He's got the whole look behind there. In command. And always calmly looking at what's going on out there. Set up the near boards by the Sharks. Solberg, neutral zone play. Goes to Colangelo. Poked forward there by McQueen. That was a nice play as he got checked to the ice. Polkamp checked by McQueen now as he moves to the Sharks' offensive blue line. And Polkamp able to dump in. Good pinch by Nolan Allen to keep it in play. Digs at it. Sharks got to support this at the near sideboards. Allen kind of ran into his man Fellhaber. That's going to be a chance. Killorn getting back Ostapchuk. Good job by Zach there to back up the D, forcing Killorn to stop. Killorn hands off. Mitchell feeds it rink wide. There's a shot on goal. And it's a good save off of Wahlberg by Davis. Behind the Sharks' goal line, work three there by a combination of players. Mitchell on the right point to Lacombe. Blast one toward the net. It gets through, and the right-handed catching Davis calmly scoops it up and hangs on.
1: Great job by Davis holding his ground there with traffic, looking through the screens. He manages to look through there, doesn't allow a rebound, gets the necessary whistle, and is tracking the puck extremely well.
0: Faceoff coming up deep in San Jose ice. Left side of Matt Davis. Now we got Salim Valenius along the near boards, hoping to get it from Gasso. And that's the Patrick Giles providing some help there to get that faceoff win. When you're not inside the circle as a winger, you got to do that. And the Sharks were able to get it out of the zone because of it.
1: Absolutely. Knowing your responsibilities off the lost draws is a real critical element.
0: Sharks move it up to the blue line. Hayek got it to Wetch, but he's bodied up by Lacombe at the line as he dumps into the offensive territory. Salim Valenius on the point, sending it across the rink. Looks like Gasso is eyeing Mitchell. They're going to drop the gloves and go at it. A couple of good shots there now by Mitchell. Travis Mitchell for the Ducks against James Gasso for the Sharks. Gasso getting a left right to the face. There goes the helmet of Mitchell. They're both going at it here, exchanging punches. A couple of big lefts there by Gasso. He still has his left arm free, and the linesman will step in between. And in fact, one of the linesmen, Keel Murchison, tapping Gasso on the back, saying, it's over, just pull out.
1: Great job by Gasso. I don't know why Mitchell's so upset. The fight was still going on. And a really, really good job there, pumping the lefts and stretching them out. Two big boys going at it there.
8: Both players receive 5 minutes each for fighting.
0: Five for fighting to each player. James Gasso, as we were saying earlier, according to Will Smith, he's one of the best guys in the weight room. So he's a strong man. I think he surprised Mitchell a bit because he was throwing lefts, not rights.
1: Yeah, and if you don't know that going in, it's the worst way to get surprised and to find out someone is left-handed is just by receiving a couple lefts.
0: Or you have to be good with your left and your right, as Ryan Reeves was.
1: That's right.
0: Off the faceoff now, controlled by Anaheim. 5 minute majors for fighting at 2:37 of the third to Andre Gasso of the Sharks and Travis Mitchell of Anaheim. Four-two Anaheim on top. Down the left side now. Penalty coming up against the Sharks. There goes the goalie. Here comes the long shot to the net by Solberg. And the save made there by Davis. Interference is going to be the call. That was on the zone entry, it looked like, Jamal. So the Sharks are going to be down a man here. Trailing 4-2. That interference call going up against the player headed to the box now. That is Anthony Vincent of San Jose.
1: Yeah, you know what? It's unfortunate because I feel like Anthony Vincent's been playing a really good game. He blocked a shot earlier on, I believe, in the first period. He's being physical, creating energy. Unfortunately, now the Sharks will go to the kill. An opportunity for them to work on the nuance of penalty killing against a very formidable, what looks like their number one unit for the Ducks.
0: Mikael Granlund is out there to take the draw against Ty Dellandrea. Dellandrea wins the faceoff for the Sharks penalty killers, and Dickinson takes the tip from McEwen and clears all the way down. Good start.
1: Yeah, really good job winning that faceoff and getting the necessary clear.
0: Dellandrea is up front along with Leeson for San Jose. And we've got Dickinson and McEwen back on defense. Ducks get to the Sharks line. Good pressure by Leeson there. Forced the Anaheim team to circle back to their own blue line. They've still got the puck, but the most important thing is the clock continues to tick on that penalty.
1: Yeah, great stick by Leeson, as you mentioned, on the entry there. Good angle, good stick. Really important, the pressure of the entry.
0: But here comes Carlson. Splits the defense. Goes in by himself. Makes the move. Somehow, one of the Shark sticks, I think it was Dickinson, got a piece of it, knocked it away.
1: Man, he is lethal on the entries.
0: Just dynamic. Here's Granlund moving in. Of course, Leo Carlson signed the offer sheet with the Flyers. Anaheim matched that offer. You understand why they did that. He's absolutely critical to the future of this team. Caused them a few problems, but they did get a sign. Poked away. Sharks have a 2-on-0 breakaway. Moving in, Giles to the left. There's the shot by Ostapchuk, and it doesn't go. Standing tall was Brossoit, and Anaheim stops that one.
1: Don't see that very often. Not a two-man breakaway on a shorthanded.
0: Could be another chance for Giles, but the pass is over his stick. But there's no icing here, so that's fortunate, but that was something.
1: Not very often you're going to see that, partner.
0: I'm sure Joel Quenneville is going to show some portion of that in the video tomorrow.
1: That's right.
0: You don't want to do that in the regular season. Here comes Anaheim on the power play. 25 seconds. Make that 23 left on the man advantage as they set up in the offensive zone. Killorn now on the ice. Exchanges with McQueen. Takes it back. Walks left circle. Drops it off far boards. Put to the point. Luno winds up. Doesn't shoot. Gives to Klepoff. Tried the cross seam pass. That's a good block by Giles. It's out.
1: Really good job understanding the lane and making sure you're in there. And that's a really good job by both penalty killers managing their depth, meaning not getting too close to the blue line and protecting those seams.
0: Puck deflected out of play in the neutral zone as we get a stoppage with 5:05 gone by in the third period. The Sharks are getting outshot 26-16, but they're not out of this game yet. I mean, it's 4-2 Anaheim. Impressive performance by some of the really young Sharks against some veterans on the Anaheim side.
1: Yeah, the next goal is critical, obviously. A real opportunity here for the Sharks, and not going to get the change that they wanted here. As unfortunately, they're going to have to back on the ice.
0: Yeah, they wanted to change players, but the linesman wouldn't let them do it. And so now, Huntington will take the draw for the San Jose Sharks. And he wins it against Wahlberg. Remember, Wahlberg is a guy that Anaheim acquired in the trade that caused Olin Zellweger to go to Buffalo. And that's the one guy they probably didn't want to give up, but had to because of the finances. You could put Chris Kreider into that group, too, as a veteran player, but I was talking about the youngins. Zellweger is a dynamic player. Anaheim on the attack. Dellandrea, good defensive use of the stick to tip that feed that was intended on the right wing side. And it goes back deep to the Shark zone, but San Jose will settle it now. Uh-oh, puck is fanned on near side by Sauling Valenius, and Anaheim keeps it in. Luneau on the point. Near side feed. Uh-oh, one of the Anaheim players fell down. This is going to be a break for Wetch. He's all by himself. He's in. He shoots, save, rebound! It is not in. That's a great glove stop on the rebound. Carson Wich, the breakaway, good save, but the rebound was there, and that glove hand for Brossois reached out and snared it.
1: That's two breakaways here in the last 2 minutes for the San Jose Sharks. Tremendous opportunities to get this game within one. But Brossois closes the door. Even though there was an opportunity on the rebound, he makes two saves to keep the two-goal lead.
0: 6:01 gone by third period. 4-2 Anaheim. We've got a break in the action on the San Jose Sharks Audio Network.
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0: 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So many Sharks fans do so much good in the community by being part of the Sharks Foundation's efforts. Right here, 13 and a half to go, third period. 4-2 Anaheim. Sharks trying to come back. Moving down the right wing, Fellhaber across the line. Spins away from the check. Drops it back. Here comes the shot on goal. That's a great save off McEwen by Brossois. Rebound flip wide there by Dickinson on the deflection. Sharks grind it out. Here's Ostapchuk sending behind the net. Fellhaber had a man in front. Tried to center it, but it got blocked by a defensive stick. Here comes the duck attack now to the Sharks line. Three San Jose players back. Now four to stop the zone entry. Uh-oh. Dickinson nearly gave it away. He ends up losing the puck, but it's back at center ice. Those are just the little plays that Sam is going to eventually make routinely.
1: Oh, he's going to figure it out. His skating ability, I think, has even improved from last year.
0: Here's Seneca with two goals today. Going into the offensive zone. Tried to make the play. Gets it back. Cuts behind the Sharks net. Backhands to the point. On the right side, Warren. Cross ice off of the stick. And so Solberg will be there with Warren. Kind of a dangerous pass by Warren, but he got it to Seneca. He's checked by Giles at the Anaheim line, and the Ducks have to cycle back in their own zone to get control. Noah Warren sends it forward. Seneca deflects the puck down, but it goes out of play from the Sharks bench. So they will bring that back out to the neutral zone, maybe all the way back, in fact, into the Anaheim end.
1: Yeah, I think they're saying that Seneca didn't touch it, so it's icing.
0: Yep. I thought he got a piece of it, but apparently not. Don't forget, tune in to our next exciting broadcast of Sharks preseason action. We'll be on the air at 7 o'clock p.m. The Sharks and the Vegas Golden Knights at SAP Center. Jamal and I will have the action for not only that game, but for all games, wherever the Sharks play and whenever they play. The five-minute fighting majors to Gasso of the Sharks and Mitchell of Anaheim have expired. So, with the stoppage of play, they head out of the box and back to their respective benches. Off the draw in the Anaheim zone. Hayek makes a nice move. Carries down the right wing. Cuts back behind the Anaheim net. Still hanging out of it. Puts on the brakes left corner. Gets around the linesman. They make that the referee. And he worked it loose. And Delandria came over to help out. Got it back on the left point to Saleem Valenius. Under pressure from Seneca. He put it down the left wing side. And centers out in front. That was a good job by Saleem Valenius. Under pressure from a man who's used to doing that. Uh-oh. Seneca gets behind Salim Galenius. Has a breakaway. Moves in. Score! It's the hat trick for Seneca. A natural hat trick, in fact. So after Salim Galenius kept the puck in the offensive end, Seneca gets behind him. The puck goes off the boards, and he races in all by himself and beats Davis. And so that is a 5-2 Anaheim lead with 11:50 remaining in the game. And hats flying on the ice here in Anaheim because of the three consecutive goals scored by an outstanding young player, Beckett Seneca.
1: He's a very difficult player to handle, particularly with his length, his ability to fake that shot with the forehand and slide it.
0: Beckett Seneca.
1: He's a very difficult player to handle, particularly with his length, his ability to fake that shot.

0: right. And for such a big guy, he has good anticipation offensively, great hands, plays a little bit of an edge, and certainly can score goals. One of their up-and-coming young players, for sure.
1: Fall is in the air, so head to Sharks Ice for our public ice skating sessions. 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Off the faceoff at center ice, 5-2 Anaheim. Beckett Seneca with three consecutive goals. Anaheim gets the draw and dumps into the Shark zone. San Jose goes back to the attack. They've got Houle, Vincent, and also Huo on the ice. And here's Huo with the puck, trying to shoot it from the left circle, but put it wide of the net. Kept in by Polkamp, who's on the ice with Allen. They send behind the Anaheim goal. There's Houle being checked. That's Tristan Luneau, got a stick on that. Sent up the near boards, and there's Gauthier pushing it on Allen, getting it out of the zone. But Anaheim's going to have to drop behind the red line to get the puck again. Tristan Luneau, a lot of pressure on him to develop into a steady NHLer. Stick handled up to the Anaheim line and dumps in. Big line change for Joel Quenneville's team as Polkamp races out of the zone with it. Nice move down the right. Cross the line, rips the shot. Kick save made by Brossoit. Allen shoots to the net. Glove save from the left point by Brossoit, and he hangs on.
0: A great rush down the ice. Once again by Polkamp, weaving through traffic in the neutral zone, and gets a nice shot off the pad on the entry there. Really good showing there by Polkamp as he's able to show his ability to lug the mail, carry the puck up, play with confidence, and create some offense.
1: You know the best thing that happened to him? He scored in the first 2 minutes of the game.
0: Yeah.
1: And since then, he's played with more confidence, even more than he had starting the game.
0: Absolutely.
1: Sharks trail by three here, 10:48 remaining in the third. Again, largely youngsters for the Sharks against some vets for Anaheim. Anaheim has some rookies in too, some youngins as well. They dump it to the Sharks' end. Little body check in the corner there by the Sharks. McEwen looked like he shook himself up a little bit on the play, but he stays in the action. And now a shot by Warren from the point is scooped up by Davis, and he hangs onto it. 9 minutes, 33 seconds gone by in the third. Game one of the preseason. Our next game will be on Tuesday from the Shark Tank. 7 o'clock airtime on the Sharks Audio Network against the Vegas Golden Knights. And, of course, we will have all of the broadcasts all season long on the Sharks Audio Network. But in preseason, you've got the added option of going to the Sharks website at sjsharks.com and joining us for a web television broadcast, which we have.
0: Nice.
1: Off the faceoff, Salim Valentius back on the ice, lifts one clear. Batted down, could be a break here for Cardwell, but Lacombe getting back against him, knocked it off aside. Fellhaber goes to Cardwell, but behind the Anaheim net, it's off his stick. Fellhaber can't get it, Anaheim able to break out. Off the stick of Anaheim, now it's taken back by Ostapchuk, goes around the defense, moves in on the right wing side, gets the shot away, and there's Brossoit to make the stop. And we got a couple of interested combatants there in the corner leaning into each other, having a little weigh-in, but that's going to get broken up by the linesman. We've played 9:58 of this third period, Anaheim leading 5-2 in this opening preseason tilt at Honda Center.
0: Yeah, a really good burst of speed there by the Kyle Stopchuk out wide, being the defender, tries to chip it over the shoulder of the goaltender, Brossoit, unable to do so, but another good example of using his size and his frame and speed.
1: Now they drop the puck, but a false start here in the offensive zone. Unlike the NFL, there's no 5-yard penalty for a false start. Instead, they'll just do it again. Sometimes they throw people out of the circle, but not this time. Delandria for the Sharks against Granlund, and the Ducks will win the draw. They move from left to right. Here's a headman for Seneca up at the Sharks line, but Polkamp gets over there. It's a little piece of him and did not allow him to get the stick to touch that puck freely. Instead, the Sharks the other way. Huntington moving in. Stick handling. Backhand shot right on, and a good save by Brossoit. Rebound, a scramble, and a shot by Huntington again from the right circle. This time he missed the net. It's off the glass. Jimmy Huntington showing his value, poking it free to Leeson. Leeson twisting and turning left wing boards. Drops it behind the net. Poke free, there's Huntington again, spinning it up the boards to Polkamp, to the middle, Leeson up high, trying to send it

0: across the ice. That's a good defensive play by Seneca to knock it out of the zone. Allen brings it back in. He's bodied up hard by Seneca. It goes back behind the goal line. Allen still on his feet, but he got checked pretty hard there on the near side. And Anaheim will scoop up the loose puck and send it ahead. Not out of the zone. Good keep in by Fellhaber, right side. He sends in deep, and the Sharks need a line change here with 9 minutes to play in this third. Delandria spins one from the left boards, cross ice. Batted down by the defense. Granlund and Gauthier work it loose. Oh boy, Granlund knocked down by a hard hit from Gauthier at the blue line. Here come the Sharks the other way anyhow. Into the zone, centered out in front by Cardwell, off a stick. Allen, far side of the ice, has it. Sends back to the point. Dickinson the drive, that's deflected wide. Rebound off the left corner boards, cleared back out by Anaheim. And Nolan Allen stops at the red line and snaps it right back in. Line change for the Sharks. Allen got hit pretty hard along the near boards. Stayed out there. Now he makes his way back to the bench.
1: Yeah, really good job once again by the San Jose Sharks defenseman, being aggressive, keeping pucks alive in the offensive zone. But that can't happen if the forwards aren't backing you up. But they did a good job of doing that as well.
0: Now Carson Wetch with a hit on Wahlberg, but he found out that Wahlberg, the wall part of Wahlberg, is pretty hard to knock down. Big strong man acquired from Buffalo in the Olin Zellweger trade. He's got the puck, checked by Wetch, bats it down. Over skating it there, unfortunately, was McEwen, and the Ducks get it back with the Sharks line. They move in into the offensive zone. That was Wahlberg stick handling with it. Guns it around near boards. Nestorenko back to the point, held in by Solberg. And fed in deep by the Ducks, but it doesn't stay there long as the Sharks able to clear it out. 7:35 to go in the third. Anaheim 5, the Sharks 2. So glad you're with us here from Honda Center in Anaheim. I'm Dan Rusinowski along with Jamal Mayers. As behind the Sharks net, little Artur Zerbe imitation there by Matt Davis as he did some stick handling. Almost turned it over, but as Zerbe used to do, almost doesn't count. He poked it away and the Sharks hang out of the puck. Salim Valenius lost it off of the skate of Gasso. But trailing the play, it's Dickinson clearing it back to center ice. Vincent wins a battle with Luneau. Tips to the right. Here comes Poole back in. Tried to pass it to his line mate from the Barracuda. But it stays in the zone off a deflection. Vincent's going to try to get it here. Salim Valenius did a creditable job against Killorn to keep the puck in the zone. It's along the left wing board. It's a scrum for it there. Vincent's right in there against McQueen. And now it's worked loose finally by the Ducks. Mitchell, who fought Gasso earlier, sends the first pass out. Colangelo to the right to Killorn. Moves into the zone. Salim Valenius forced him to the outside, but he centers from the left corner. And it's off of a stick with Davis getting that goalie stick out there as well to try to protect. Along the near sideboards, can the Sharks get it out? No. Luneau on the point. Feeds near side, gets it back from Killorn. Shoot, score! So Tristan Luneau with a little give and go with Alex Killorn from 62 feet out. Beats Matt Davis to make it 6-2 Anaheim. Time of the goal, 13:44 of the third period.
1: Well, you've talked about him several times already, partner, the Tristan Luneau, and they expect a lot of really good special things from him. He's a guy with a tremendous shot. Does a nice job of opening up and making himself available.
0: It's the old story. Sometimes you have to marinate a little while in the American Hockey League, and he's been doing that, working with the Ducks development organization, led by former Sharks assistant coach Jim Johnson, who we saw earlier today. But he's pretty high on the way he's developed. They just said they got to be patient with him.
1: Yeah, he, you know what? Really nice guy to talk to as well, and real smart hockey guy that understands. But sometimes these guys just need a little bit more time.
0: 6-2, Anaheim on top of the Sharks. So Tristan Luneau getting credit for that goal. Alex Killorn assisting. That was kind of a give and go. As now the Ducks put one toward the net. Noah Warren put it to traffic, but it was scooped up out of that screen by Davis. And we have a stoppage and a break in the action. 5 minutes, 48 seconds to go in the third period in game one of the preseason. The score, Anaheim 6, the Sharks 2. Back after this on the San Jose Sharks Audio Network.
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0: 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I'm Dan Rusinowski along with Jamal Mayers. Great to have you with us here for Game 1 of an 88-game extravaganza. That's 84 regular season games now and 4 preseason games. This is Game 1 of that run. It's going to be a lot of fun. 6-2 Anaheim on top. 3 goals in a row by Beckett Seneca. Tristan Luneau also having a strong game. 1 goal and 2 assists. And right now, the Sharks just trying to get back into it here and finish the game strongly. Polkamp, who's got a goal, shoots one, deflected wide. Rebound work free. Nolan Allen back skating, stopping it on the left point. Sending it ahead, but we got a penalty coming up. And the Sharks had control of the puck when the whistle blew. Looks like a high stick is going to be called. And they're going over to see if there's any blood drawn here. But Ethan Cardwell is on his way to the box. And we'll get the call to see if it's 2 minutes or 4.
7: San Jose penalty number 56, 2 minute minor for high sticking.
0: So only 2 minutes, but they went to check Stian Solberg to see if any blood was drawn on that one. Time at 14:40 of the third. So Anaheim will be on the power play for the third time.
1: The way that that happened behind the net, I thought they were calling a penalty on the Anaheim Ducks because the Sharks had control of the puck and it was kind of a retaliatory situation there. And I'm a little bit surprised.
0: Well, normally if it's against Anaheim, they'd let the Sharks finish the play, right? They could pull the goalie, but they blew the play dead, so it was close. So Ethan Cardwell, 2 minutes for high sticking. Time of it, 14:40 of the third. 6-2 Anaheim. Don't read too much into that score, folks. There have been some good things we've seen in this game already. Matt Davis in goal to our right. First Sharks appearance of the preseason. Boy, Polkamp put it dangerously in front of his own net there, but it's a nice veteran job by DeLandry to protect it and send it out. Leeson, the former Duck, moving into the offensive zone. Got it to Giles. Now Polkamp lets one rip, but he broke his stick on the play. And he's going to have to go back and jump over the boards, get the line changed. Anaheim with a 6-2 lead, moving it back left to right into the Shark zone. That's Nestorenko exchanging passes on the right half boards. He holds out of it, walks to the circle, goes down low in front. Here's the play to the front of the net, but it's deflected off of the fence. That was Sean Farrell that had it, and it deflected wide. Farrell out there right now. Solberg feeds it over to Luneau. Luneau stops it. Back to Solberg. Here's the shot, but it's off a stick and over the glass and out of play with 4:06 to go in this one. 6-2 Anaheim so far.
1: Really good job on the penalty kill. I love the way the forwards were managing their depth. Once again, protecting the seam. Seems to be a point of emphasis for the Sharks is to make sure they don't allow those seam plays. Much easier for your goaltenders to be able to make those saves when they're all from the outside and not going through the box and having them go from side to side.
0: Faceoff right side of Matt Davis. former Denver University goaltender. Off the faceoff. That's Warren on the point with Mitchell. Fed it off, and there's a kick save made by the goaltender Davis, and there's a scrum for the rebound. Everybody coming in there, but somehow Davis getting the whistle on the play. And again, Davis making the stop with his left pad there, but there was just enough of a rebound to cause that scrum.
1: Yeah, you're right, and I think that's what ended up happening, and the Ducks congregate at the net as he makes the initial save, doesn't quite have the rebound, creates a little bit of chaos in front of him.
0: Also, McQueen kind of going up against the center there, Gasso, and he got underneath him. He was out in front to try to jam at him. Face off right side of Matt Davis. 6-2 Anaheim, 3:55 to go, third period. Off the draw, sent behind the San Jose net, and Dickinson slaps it around the boards, but it's not out. Anaheim keeping it in. Colangelo dishes to Warren, moving in. Centering feed off a couple of defensive players in Gasso and Dickinson. And it goes loose behind the net. There's Dickinson to just clear it all the way down. Again, remember, the Sharks are killing a penalty here for 14 more seconds. So no icing on the play. As the call against Cardwell just about over. Time for one more rush for Anaheim. 6 seconds on the power play. They move it up the left side of Killorn. Gains the offensive end. Makes the stick handling move, but can't get through McEwen. And Gasso clears it all the way down the ice. And that's it for the penalty. So some learning experiences today.
1: Absolutely.
0: Anaheim dumps it right back into the Sharks zone. 3 minutes to play, third period. Ducks leading 6-2. Goals for the Sharks by Polkamp and Huntington. But three goals by Beckett Seneca has been the real difference. A natural hat trick scored by Seneca. And also a goal and two assists for Tristan Luneau as the puck is put out.
1: Well, icing once again, and they'll restart here. Sharks trying to get organized and communicate what the goal is and how they choose to get out.
0: Face-off drop. Sharks have it. Poole is out there. Sends back to his man behind the blue line. That's Dickinson. Fires it out. Tipped by Huo to the right-wing side. He was trying to get it over to Vincent, but it was a good read by Solberg. Just blocked it and didn't allow the pass to get completed. 2.5 to play in the game. 6-2 Anaheim. Ducks moving left to right. There's a little body check by Huo against Solberg. That'll just sting a little bit. As I mentioned, Huo has had a very interesting path in his career. When he played in college last year for the University of Nebraska Omaha, that was his fourth team in like 5 years. Icing here against the Ducks as he's sent all the way down. He played at UNO, and he was only able to do that when the NCAA changed the rules about major junior guys going.
1: Right.
0: Because before that, he was at the University of British Columbia for 3 years, UBC, because he played for Seattle and Tri-City in the Western League. So think about all those teams in 5 years.
1: That's really unbelievable that he's had that much of an experience and played a major junior, went to college in Canada, and now to find himself in the National Hockey League.
0: And how about his first year pro last year? He played in the ECHL, but in Lake Tahoe. I mean, that's incredible. Played for the Tahoe Night Monsters there. Nice to see that area's got a hockey team. Here come the Sharks out of their own zone. Well, maybe not. Salim Valenius couldn't handle the bouncing puck, but he chipped it off the boards. At least got it out to center ice. Mijatovic got knocked down, but he pokes it behind his blue line. Backhands it out now on the return feed. Overskating it, though, was Nestorenko. Good defense over there by Leeson to knock it backwards. Warren near side has for Anaheim. Throws to his partner Mitchell. Mitchell stick handling out, moving left to right for Anaheim. Minute 25 remaining in the game. Anaheim 6, the Sharks 2 here at the Honda Center. Sharks nearly turned it over. Kept in by Anaheim, but overskated by Luneau. He'll be checked. Nice job there by Jimmy Huntington again to poke it out to center ice. Jimmy Huntington won a Calder Cup with the Hershey Bears a couple of years ago before joining the Barracuda. And he has just provided lots of value for that team. He's showing us something tonight.
1: Yeah, absolutely. He's sound in all three zones and has an offensive upside to his game as well.
0: Final minute of play in this afternoon action at Honda Center in Anaheim. Nolan Allen behind his goal line being pursued there by the Ducks' Sean Farrell. There's a big scrum for it in the right wing corner of the Shark zone. Nestorenko and Polkamp fighting for position. Polkamp getting his stick and body in there and jars the puck free. Nice job there by Cardwell to tip to the middle of the ice. And the Sharks get the zone exit. That's Ostapchuk coming in with Cardwell, but they're not going to get a shot on goal this time. But a pretty good job on that play, though.
1: Yeah, real heads-up play. Smart play to be able to protect it and get it, you know, find that soft area in order to leave the zone.
0: Final 10 seconds of the game will be about to tick off as we hit, well, 12 seconds left as they have a stoppage. Sharks dump it down the ice. And
8: hey folks, we have a
0: winner. We get a stoppage of play. They're going to bring it back.
8: Get your ticket out.
0: All the way into the Shark zone as that came from behind the red line, icing against San Jose. So, 12 seconds to go. Shots 32-23 in favor of Anaheim. Shots 9 apiece so far here in the third. Faceoff drop to the right side of Matt Davis. And the draw won by Anaheim, but they got to go back to center ice to get it. And skating back into his own zone now is Mitchell along with Warren. And they will just wind the clock down to zero. The foghorn goes off in Anaheim. Final score, 6-2 Ducks. But that doesn't sound like a good score. But this was a series of veteran NHL players for Anaheim taking advantage of some youth on the Sharks side, and yet that youth showed us some things in this game that are positives to build on.
1: Yeah, there are definitely some guys that showed extremely well on the side of the Sharks, and that was the goal of this game, in my opinion, is for some of these guys to get a game, and it makes it even more difficult for management to reward some of these guys that were with the Barracuda last year, get them an exhibition game. There are only four preseason games now, so it'll be interesting to see at home how the lineups look a little bit different, but still a lot of good things that we were able to see from some of these young Sharks prospects.
0: Final score once again here in Anaheim in preseason action. The Anaheim Ducks 6 and the San Jose Sharks 2. Stand by, we got more coming up on the San Jose Sharks Audio Network.
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0: Back in Anaheim, I'm Dan Rusinowski along with Jamal Mayers. The Sharks lose by the score of 6-2. They were outshot 32-23 by Anaheim in this game. The big story for Anaheim, their veteran players really made things happen. Leo Carlson and also Cutter Gauthier were brilliant in the first portion of the game. And then Beckett Seneca and Tristan Luneau really stood tall in the second half. As it turned out, Seneca had 3 goals, and so the Hats were flying on the ice in the third period. Also, Luneau had 1 goal and 2 assists to make a statement for his claim to the top power play spot, top point man position on the Anaheim roster. And on the Sark side of things, Eric Polkamp scoring a goal. Jimmy Huntington, I thought, had a really solid effort. And also, Eric Comrie in the first half of the game that he played looked solid in goal.
1: Yeah, he did. And I think that you know, there's always going to be positives out of that. I think if we both were being honest and looking at the lineups and seeing that the veteran-laden lineup that the Anaheim Ducks were icing tonight, you would have expected it to go kind of this way. But I think for the most part, the Sharks did a really good job. There were some really good showings, as the guys you mentioned. Huntington stood out. Thought DeLandria had a good game. Ostapchuk, Cardwell, Giles looked good. You know, you think about Sam Dickinson had a good showing as well, and Eric Polkamp. So a lot of good stuff to come away with, and certainly guys probably feel much better getting that first game in is always the biggest challenge for me anyway, coming into the season.
0: We'll wrap things up with our broadcast, some highlights, and then finish things up here in Anaheim after this break on the San Jose Sharks Audio Network.
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11: 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Any publication, reproduction, retransmission, or other use of the descriptions and accounts of this game without the express written consent of the San Jose Sharks is strictly prohibited.
0: Final score of the Ducks 6 and the Sharks 2 in preseason action at the Honda Center in Game 1 of the 4-game preseason schedule. Here's a quick summary of how everything happened. Things started off very well for defenseman Eric Polkamp out of University of Denver. He's known for his shot, and he took one, but jumping up into the play after making a good defensive play earlier was part of his resume today, and here's how he put the Sharks in front 1-0. Here's Ethan Cardwell across the line. Centering Pete, score! A centering pass by Ethan Cardwell goes right to the front of the net, and the San Jose Sharks take the 1-0 lead. It is Eric Polkamp who snapped that baby. Just a little flick of the wrist. What a bomb it was. A perfect setup by Cardwell right to the slot. But how about Polkamp jumping up into the play and showing us something in the offensive zone? Both of those players wanted to make an impression, Jamal, and they certainly did in the first minute and 37 seconds of the game.
1: Yeah, and you think about what Polkamp brings to the table. Obviously, his offensive instincts, his ability to move the puck, make a great first pass. And he showed all of that in that instance. Jumps up in the play. Nice heads-up play by Ethan Cardwell to slow it down and open up and find the late defenseman joining. And I love it that he even said in his interview after the first that he looked off the other player to his right and just wired that one five-hole. Great shot from the slot with the wrist shot.
0: But this game was largely youthful players like Cardwell and Polkamp for San Jose against veteran players like Leo Carlson, Sean Gauthier, and many others for Anaheim. And so the game turned at 2:57 when Jackson Lacombe scored his first of the year. A beautiful feed from Cutter Gauthier and Tristan Luneau. First of 3 points on the night, on the afternoon for Luneau. And it was 1-1 as quickly as that. And then at 6:07 of the first, Leo Carlson, just a brilliant magnetic play, getting his first of the preseason, assisted by Drew Helleson and Nikita Klepov, the first-round draft pick that has so much promise. And so suddenly, it was 2-1 in favor of Anaheim. At that point, it was certainly all Anaheim Ducks, but at the end of the first period, Eric Comrie gave us something to remember. Right now, a big play for the man in front, Carlson. He slipped underneath the defense, and he stopped brilliantly by Eric Comrie, who tried to get in front and get as big as possible, and playing that angle is exactly why the puck got stopped.
14: Now think about this. Comrie's been around for a long time. I mean, he's a veteran player, but he's facing Leo Carlson with the score 2-1, making that stop at the end of the first period. That gives a lot of people a lot of hope as far as the Sharks' goaltending depth is concerned.
1: Yeah, a tremendous amount of depth, obviously, with Nedeljkovic as well and Askarov. And so you think about Comrie coming in here, just a calming presence and the ability to make huge saves. He's been there. He's a veteran guy, as you said, and really a good showing for him.
14: So 2-1 at the end of one. In the second period, the Sharks would tie the game 2-2 with Comrie still in net, as Jimmy Huntington, showing us a lot today, got it.
0: Here come the Sharks. Breakaway opportunity moving in. Huntington gets the pass, and he scores. The Sharks break up the ice. The Anaheim defense was totally out to lunch. A great feed there by Brett Leason to the middle of the surface. And Jimmy Huntington, he could have had a ham sandwich and a Coke before he took the shot. And he beats goaltender Brassois to tie the game 2-2.
14: I suppose that makes sense around lunchtime, as Jimmy Huntington getting that goal from Brett Leason, the former Duck at 11:05, tying the game by the score of 2-2. Unfortunately, that was as close as the Sharks would get. Beckett Seneca would score the next three goals. The first one on the power play at 12:15 from Leo Carlson and Jackson Lacombe made it 3-2 Anaheim. That proved to be the game winner. That came against Matt Davis, who came in halfway through the period. Then at 16:07, Seneca getting his second goal of the game from Luneau and Mayadovic, making it 4-2 Ducks at 16:07 of that period. In the third, things started out with the Sharks trying to get back into it with the score 4-2, and there was a fight on the ice.
0: Salim Valenius on the point, sending it across the rink. Looks like Gasso is eyeing Mitchell. They're going to drop the gloves and go at it. A couple of good shots there now by Mitchell. Travis Mitchell for the Ducks against James Gasso for the Sharks. Gasso getting a left right to the face. There goes the helmet of Mitchell. They're both going at it here, exchanging punches. A couple of big lefts there by Gasso. He still has his left arm free, and the linesman will step in between. And in fact, one of the linesmen, Keel Murchison, tapping Gasso on the back, saying, it's over, just pull out.
14: And so they did. They were battling it out. Mitchell for the Ducks, Gasso, Andre Gasso, by the way, for the Sharks at 2:37, matching fighting majors. But it didn't really matter much. Anaheim would take the 5-2 lead at 8:10. Beckett Seneca's third straight goal. Granlund and Mayadovic assisting. And then Tristan Luneau scored his third point of the game with a blast from the point that got by Davis at 13:44 from Alex Killorn to make it 6-2. Anaheim goaltender Laurent Brassois, the former Shark, also made a couple of good solid stops. He made this one on a breakaway in the third.
0: Luneau on the point. Near side feed. Uh-oh, one of the Anaheim players fell down. This is going to be a break for Wetch. He's all by himself. He's in. He shoots, save, rebound! It is not in. That's a great glove stop on the rebound. Carson Wetch, the breakaway, good save, but the rebound was there, and that glove hand for Brassois reached out and snared it.
14: That wasn't the only breakaway he stopped. He stopped a 2-on-0 breakaway the Sharks had as well, but that was a really good effort by Wetch on that play. Nice to see the youngsters staying with it all the way to the end.
1: Yeah, really good job of protecting the puck right around the blue line. Almost looked like he was going to get caught, protected it extremely well, got a shot off, was trying to go 5-hole, and then got the rebound, unable to cash in.
14: Final score, Anaheim 6, the Sharks 2, 32-23, the shots favoring Anaheim. Your overall assessment of what you saw from some of the Sharks?
1: Yeah, I thought a lot of really good things. I thought DeLandry had a nice game. Huntington played extremely well. Leason showing that he can kill penalties as well. You think about Cardwell and the play he made on the first goal. Giles was physical all night, showed a really good, some really good plays. And even the fourth line with Vincent, you know, sticking out as well. And defensively, thought Sam Dickinson had a nice game. Obviously, Eric Polkamp played well with a big goal. And I thought Eric Comrie showed extremely well.
14: And so that's the final assessment of this first preseason matchup between the San Jose Sharks and the Anaheim Ducks. I'd like to thank everybody for tuning in today and remind you that whenever the San Jose Sharks are on the ice, we're on the air on the Sharks Audio Network. Statistician, he is no longer with us, so we say so long to Herman Solomon. He passed away a few weeks ago at the age of 91. The reason why we always credited him is because he took me to my first hockey game when I was about 9 years old. And so we've always had that slight mention during the course of Sharks history, and we say so long to him very, very fondly.
0: Our on-site engineering in Southern California is provided by Noto Enterprises Incorporated, a Delaware corporation. And, of course, we were capably handled today during the course of our broadcast. And also, our studio engineer at Network Central, back for yet another season. His name is Brian Welsh. For Jamal Mayers, I'm Dan Rusinowski, once again reminding you of the final score of the game. Anaheim 6, the Sharks 2. It doesn't count in the standings. Don't worry about it. Join us for our next exciting broadcast on Tuesday, as we'll be on the air both on the Sharks Audio Network and, of course, on the SJSharks.com TV website starting at 7 o'clock p.m. with the Vegas Golden Knights coming to town. Until then, have a great rest of your day, and so long from Anaheim.
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3: It's been a long, hot summer, but it's time for hockey to get started in preseason action. The San Jose Sharks travel to Southern California to take on a team that they're following in improvement in the standings. The Anaheim Ducks made the playoffs last year, and the Sharks would like to do it this season. It all starts now. Sharks and Ducks next on the San Jose Sharks Audio Network.

0: 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It's game time. 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
1: From the Honda Center in Anaheim, a pleasant good afternoon, everyone. I'm Dan Rusinowski along with Jamal Mayers. It's time to get this thing going. Teams will be back onto the ice for the very first time in competition. It's preseason action, Jamal, but there's a lot at stake with only four preseason stilts on the schedule.
2: Yeah, that certainly changes things, not only for the evaluators and the management teams of the respective teams trying to figure out who's going to be on that opening night roster, but there are opportunities, and tonight you'll see a lot of younger players for these San Jose Sharks trying to make their mark.
1: Our roster report is brought to you by Kaiser Permanente. Get care like a pro with Kaiser Permanente, trusted team physicians of the San Jose Sharks. It will be definitely a younger unit out there, although the man starting in goal is a veteran, Eric Comrie, signed to a contract over the summer. He backed up Connor Hellebuyck of the Winnipeg Jets, and he is with the Sharks organization. Sam Dickinson, Nolan Allen, Ty Dellandrea, and several others, Zach Ostapchuk, all in the lineup, but no Macklin Celebrini, no Will Smith, and most of the big guys are sitting at home. So what we're going to see is a battle between these young Sharks, including the likes of defenseman Eric Polkamp, who's really exciting, and Leo Saleen-Valenius going up against a largely veteran team of Anaheim that has Leo Carlson, Beckett Seneca, and Alex Killorn in the lineup. It's going to be something.
2: Yeah, and you look at that top line for Anaheim tonight, and today rather, and you're right. They've got Leo Carlson centering Killorn and Seneca. They've got Granlund on that second line along with Cutter Gauthier. Not going to be easy for this younger Sharks team, but a great challenge for them nonetheless in the first preseason tilt.
1: When we come back, we'll have the anthems and we'll have the start of today's contest. Sharks and Ducks in preseason, next on the San Jose Sharks Audio Network.
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1: Welcome back to Anaheim. We are just about ready for the anthems here at the Honda Center. And then, of course, the two teams will be in action. Last season, the Anaheim Ducks made the playoffs, lost to the Edmonton Oilers in 6 games after 92 points were recorded in the season. And the Sharks were only 6 points behind them in the standings. San Jose with a 34-point improvement with a 39-35-8 record and an 86-point total all season. Let's go to the anthems.

0: Tim Kepler, longtime anthem singer here in Anaheim, doing his great job with the Star Spangled Banner, and now it's time for hockey. Preseason action, Sharks and Ducks on the ice. And for the starting lineups, we have Eric Comrie in goal for San Jose, wearing number one. He certainly has a lot of experience over the course of his career, mostly as a backup, but he's somebody that can provide lots of stability back there if the Sharks need depth. On defense, it'll be a combination of Sam Dickinson and Roland McEwen. And up front, Ty Dellandre is back at center ice, along with former Duck Brett Leeson and left winger, a very valuable member of the San Jose Barracuda last year, Jimmy Huntington.
1: Yeah, my former coach playing a little bit of, you know, trickery with his lines. He's got Leo Carlson centering Klepov and Cote on the back end, Lacombe with Hellison, and in net, Laurent Brossoit.
0: Former Shark goaltender, played in San Jose last year, now in the nets for the Anaheim Ducks. A lot of cross-pollination between these organizations. I mentioned Roland McEwen. He played for the San Diego Gulls as well. So here we go. The game is underway. Referees are Brandon Schrader and Corey Servrant. The linesmen, Ben O'Quinn and Keel Murchison. It's inside the San Jose Shark zone. Left side of Eric Comrie. In there is Cutter Gauthier. Just signed the big contract. Tries to turn in the left corner and center it. But a swarming Sharks defense able to block it. Good job there on the far side of the ice by McEwen, who slides up the right boards. Sharks moving from right to left in the first period. Nice bounce off the boards by former Duck Brett Leeson. Got it deep to the Anaheim zone. Good forecheck there by Huntington. Work free. A centering attempt twice. Comes out in front by Dellandre. And the shot by Dickinson. Right on from the point is turned aside by Brossoit. Good forechecking in the offensive zone, Jamal, and very good play swarming in the defensive zone just before that.
1: Yeah, and Warren Wasowski talked about a little bit. He wants his group playing a little bit more direct through the neutral zone and use their speed, and that's exactly what they do, creating an opportunity off the forecheck.
0: Good forecheck there right now in the offensive zone by the Sharks as Zach Ostapchuk is playing center on the second line. Work free by Ethan Cardwell, pokes across the ice, and there is the big shot by Eric Polkamp. Hits the side of a net. Knocked around the far boards there. Ducks will be able to skate it out. Former Shark Mikhail Granlund moves from left to right. Gets it up to the blue line. And a nice step up by Polkamp, causing an offside. Eric Polkamp has a lot of eyes on him in this training camp. And he showed us something right there.
1: Yeah, good early position, as you mentioned, through the neutral zone. And a good awareness of where the pressure points were. And because of that, he was able to create an offside situation by using his good skating positioning, skating ability in his positioning.
0: Played college hockey at the University of Denver the last couple of years and won a national championship for Coach David Carl. He is a big part of what the Sharks are hoping for on that back line for the future. Right now it's the present. Nothing to score. Early first period. Minute and a half gone by here at the Honda Center in Anaheim. So glad you're with us on the Sharks Audio Network. Here's Ethan Cardwell across the line. Centering Pete. Score! A centering pass by Ethan Cardwell goes right to the front of the net. And the San Jose Sharks take the 1-0 lead. It is Eric Polkamp who snapped that baby. Just a little flick of the wrist. What a bomb it was. A perfect setup by Cardwell right to the slot. But how about Polkamp jumping up into the play and showing us something in the offensive zone?
1: And great communication as well. And kind of a little an opportunity for Polkamp to jump up. And he was screaming at Cardwell from center ice all the way in. He's able to jump up, a heads-up play by Ethan Cardwell as he opens up and creates a great pass. And Polkamp, he makes no mistake, looks off to his right and just wires that to the short side.
0: Ethan Polkamp, first goal of the preseason for the Sharks, and that is going to bring a smile to a lot of faces in Northern California. Time of that goal, 1:37 of the first. 1-0 Sharks. Right now off the faceoff. Ducks have it back in their own zone. And they cycle it around. There's Nikita Nesterenko throwing it around the far boards. Tristan Luneau has got a lot of pressure on him to step up into the lineup. Sends it ahead for Anaheim up the right side. But it's off his stick. Nice steal by Patrick Giles. And he turns at the blue line on right wing and shoots one in for San Jose. Sharks 1, Ducks nothing. Anaheim moving it out. Nice little check there by Libor Hayek trying to earn a spot in the NHL. Neutral zone play, turned it over. Sharks dump it back into the Anaheim zone, and both teams make line changes as the play goes on. 2.5 gone by in the first. 1-0 Sharks. Losing the puck on the far side of the ice. Anaheim, right wing side. Sharks pick back up. And the rugged and always roustabout Anthony Vincent is able to drive one into the offensive end for San Jose. He's such a big part of the Barracuda these last couple of years. He's got the puck on the left wing now. Backhands behind the Anaheim net. Jackson Lacombe back to get it. Loses on the check. But now it's recovered by Anaheim. And Tristan Luneau gets it on the right wing side. throws it ahead to Gauthier. Slips by Dickinson, moving into one-on-one from the front. They score! Jackson Lacombe getting the pass from Gauthier as Gauthier slipped by Sam Dickinson down the right wing side and put a perfect pass across the wing in a two-on-one situation at 2:57 of the first. This game is tied at one.
1: Yeah, and the Ducks doing a really good job of taking advantage of the Sharks' fourth line being out there. They don't manage their neutral zone play, and what that does is a quick up to Gauthier, and he does a tremendous job holding off the defender at Sam Dickinson and does a spin move, creates a quick two-on-one from the hash marks in, and he slides that over to Lacombe, who has a yawning cage to put that into.
0: So Jackson Lacombe, who's brought here to be an offensive defenseman, jumps up into the plate just like Polkamp. Cutter Gauthier looked pretty good on that last one. 1-1 the score now as it's back inside the Sharks zone. Just about 3 minutes and 15 seconds gone by in the first period. Along the boards, Sharks end. San Jose back to get it, but now losing it. Niko Mijatovic. Make that Mijatovic, pushing it free. Sends it back to the point. Drew Helison, cross ice. Lacombe shoots through a partial screen. Wide. Picked by up. And Anaheim throwing it back. Seneca trying to get it to the point. Checked away. Jimmy Huntington, good job again. Bodied up by Helison, but shoots one from center inside the offensive zone. Our first preseason tilt. Here's Ty Dellandrea back in action. Great to see him back to health after getting that serious injury that basically stalled his season. Dumped behind the net by the Sharks, Dellandrea. Now there's a line change coming up. 4 minutes gone by in this first period. All tied up at one here in Anaheim. There's Leo Salim Valenius slipping away from a forecheck. Smart play there up the left boards. Salim Valenius bumping it forward. Ostapchuk on the ice, knocking it ahead. And Ethan Cardwell on the right wing picked up the puck and dumped the long one on net that's easily turned aside by Laurent Brossoit. Sharks forecheck on the rebound. Intercepted by Cardwell. Fires one right away, but it's off of the stick of the defensive player Noah Warren of Anaheim. And the puck is way out of play, and we get the whistle.
1: Yeah, you've really got to like the way that this line is playing with a tremendous amount of pace, managing the puck well through the neutral zone with real intention to get in on the forecheck. Obviously led by Ostapchuk, who has to feel good. Even though it's a preseason game, gets to wear the A on the jersey. A great sign of the coaching staff trusting his leadership ability, and an opportunity for him to show that again tonight.
0: Right now, the line combination for Sharks coach Ryan Warsawski features Andre Gasso at center, Carson Wetch on the right side, and Patrick Giles on the left. Giles, kind of a Swiss Army knife kind of guy. He plays center, plays wing. He's a right shot, can play the left, and he has been relied upon the last couple of years in the organization for that. Back inside the Anaheim zone, Giles is in forechecking hard, aggressively against the Anaheim defender, Travis Mitchell. And finally poked free, but the Ducks get numbers back there. And Tristan Luneau gets bodied up by Giles, but gets the first pass out. Seneca down the left side, across the line, little drop pass thrown toward the net. Right there by Mitchell, stick save made by Comrie. Rebound on the far corner now in the Shark zone. Checking the puck there was Hayek, but it skittered free. And Killorn out there spins it around for Luneau as the Ducks able to set up. Luneau and Mitchell on defense for Anaheim. A dump in for Killorn, stolen away by Dickinson. Good deep play there, and it's poked out to center ice. Thrown back the other way, though, by Anaheim. They were ahead of the play. Maybe they were behind the red line, too, as they blow it down with a puck crossing the goal line. And we are going to have icing against the Anaheim Ducks here with 5.5 gone by. And a scoreless, make that a first period that was scoreless for a minute and 37 seconds. Eric Polkamp, his first from Ethan Cardwell then. And then at 2:57, Jackson Lacombe, his first from Gauthier and Tristan Luneau. Faceoff coming up to the left side of the goaltender, Laurent Brossoit. Won by the Ducks. Luneau angles it off the left boards and bounced it to the middle of the ice. And grabbed there by Anaheim, and they skate through center. Dumped into the offensive zone by the Ducks. Over to the right wing corner. That was Anton Wahlberg. Threw it into the zone. He's a big part of their hopes for the future, too, because he was acquired in that trade from Buffalo that brought to Olin Zellweger over to the Buffalo Sabres. And I know people in Anaheim are really going to miss him.
1: Yeah, he's just a tremendous young player. But, you know, the reality is you just can't keep all these great young players. You're going to have to make decisions on some of them and move on.
0: Sean Farrell moves into the offensive zone, thrown to back to the point. Helison feeds to the middle. Here's Leo Carlson. Stick handling. He scores! What a spectacular stick-handling move right down the middle of the ice by Leo Carlson. He gave himself some space, and then he dragged his stick out to the outside of his forehand and flipped it up top past Comrie to make it 2-1 Anaheim.
1: Well, just a tremendous job by Carlson, timing his entrance into the offensive zone, and then he just does the rest with his unbelievable hands weaving through traffic. And as you mentioned, he has the ability to make you a little pump fake at the hash mark, freezes a young Samuel Uhl, and he does the rest, putting it to the top corner.
0: I think we're going to have a lot of goals today. What do you think?
1: We're off to unbelievable. Three already in seven minutes.
0: This one, 6:07 the time. Leo Carlson, just a brilliant move on a pass through the middle of the ice, but it was his stick handling that did it. Moving down the right wing, little backhand chance for the Sharks, right on, save made. Off the inboard, another opportunity for Brett Leeson, the former Duck, but Brassois knocked that one aside. Nolan Allen's back at his own blue line for the Sharks on the rebound, and he banked it off the boards very efficiently, and now the Sharks can get reset defensively. Ducks poke the puck to the Sharks' line, knocked down by Polkamp. He stick handles up to the red line and shoots one in, and now the Sharks coaching staff makes the line change as we've got Ethan Cardwell coming out of the ice, going into forecheck right now to try to get control for San Jose. Leo Salim Valeni has stepped up at the blue line as the Ducks tried to clear it, and he made a good effort to try to keep it in, but it went offside, and so we get a stoppage of play. A break in the action. This game is coming to you from the Honda Center in Anaheim with 12:59 to go in the first period to score. The Ducks 2, the Sharks 1. We'll be back on the San Jose Sharks Audio Network.
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0: Well, it's been raucous so far here in Anaheim. The score is the Ducks 2 and the Sharks 1. The most recent goal scored by Leo Carlson in spectacular fashion at 6:07, assisted by Drew Hellison and Nikita Klepov. Klepov, a number one draft pick of this team out of the Saginaw organization in the OHL. That's the same team that also produced Igor Chernyshov for the Sharks. And so they obviously have a Russian connection in that organization.
1: They certainly do, and they've been able to develop and attract Russian players to the organization and been able to develop them.
0: Anaheim setting up in the Shark zone. Stian Solberg goes over to Beckett Seneca, left corner. A centering feed knocked aside by a combination of the Sharks Ostapchuk and Libor Hayek, but the Ducks control the rebound and Mikhail Granlund's got it. Angle pass to the point man. Here comes the shot through a screen by Solberg. Good stick save there by Comrie. He stayed with that one, and the Sharks able to grab the rebound and chip it back out.
1: Most part, everything was to the outside. A great job boxing out net front as well and getting the necessary clear.
0: Right now, neutral zone play. Headman feed for the Sharks up there, but unfortunately it bounced off the stick of the man with at the blue line. That's Carson Wetch of San Jose. Wetchy would have liked to have had that break into the offensive zone, but unfortunately for him, it just sort of glanced aside. Ducks trying to recover it here. Anaheim leading 2-1. Wetchy would have liked to have had that break into the offensive zone, but unfortunately for him, it just sort of glanced aside.

0: as well. And you think about, for a young guy like him who's played a couple of years in the minors, trying to make a name for himself, trying to prove that he belongs in the National Hockey League, is at a tremendous start to this first period.
1: Faceoff right side of Eric Comrie, deep inside the San Jose end. 11:25 to go in period number one. It is 2-1 Ducks right now. Goal for the Sharks by Eric Polkamp. Great jump up into the play, assisted by Ethan Cardwell. Those are two guys that are trying to make an impression, and they have so far.
0: They certainly are, and you look at those guys, as you mentioned, that are kind of earmarked to try to make this team, having a good start offensively.
1: Off the faceoff, three-man attack for the Sharks. Jimmy Huntington diagonally dumps one in right corner. Sharks into forecheck there, but unfortunately Leeson couldn't get control as the Ducks effectively shielded the puck from his control. Anaheim having trouble getting out. Finally, they bounce to center, but Sam Colangelo gets bodied down to the ice by Nolan Allen. That's what Nolan Allen's got to do if he wants to play in the NHL. He's done a good job for the Cuda the last year or so. Huntington sends in deep left corner. Leeson turns and centers on net. Stick save made there by Brassois. Rebound picked up by Anaheim, and they skate behind their own net. Throw to center ice. They're on the attack to the Sharks' end. Going into the offensive zone, it's Anton Wahlberg. Bounces one around the left corner looking for Sean Farrell, but the Sharks defended effectively. And now back behind the San Jose net, Donovan Hoole able to throw one around the boards to Anthony Vincent, and he chips it up the left side and out. Trying to get a fourth line role with the team. You want to be tough to play against. Vincent in there forechecking, hits Luneau. That causes a turnover. And right now moving in, the Sharks have Hoole behind the net. Stick handling, holding it, losing it, getting it back now. Sent over to the far side. Vincent keeping it in, but didn't have as much time as he thought to make the play there inside the right circle. And it winds up deflected back behind the Anaheim net. That's the difference between the AHL and the NHL right there.
0: Yeah, you have very limited time, less space. It really makes it more difficult to make plays. You just got to simplify and keep things below the hash mark to start.
1: Ducks 2, Sharks 1, 9:48 remaining in this first period. Brassois behind his net, checked by Cardwell, actually. Got deflected the pass, but the Ducks managed to clear. Dickinson back at his own blue line, angles it off the left boards and kept it away from Klepov. And now Sam gets it back in his own end and settles things down. Long pass ahead off the stick of Ostapchuk right at the red line. No icing, dumped into the zone. Sent to the corner, Ostapchuk centers, but that'll be intercepted. And here comes Anaheim on the attack. They get up to the Sharks' blue line. Stian Solberg across the line, throws it across the rink. And it's back into the corner by Warren. Centering attempt, and there in front of the net is Gauthier, but a pile of players trying to lift his stick, and somehow the goaltender, Comrie, able to stop
0: it. Yeah, just a great job by Comrie, because that looks like an innocent play there when you're on the goal line, but that was by design as the Anaheim player tries to flip that to create traffic perhaps off the defender. And a great job by Comrie noticing that and getting the whistle.
1: 9:12 to go in this first period. The score is the Anaheim Ducks 2 and the San Jose Sharks 1. We'll return to the Honda Center right after this on the San Jose Sharks Audio Network.
2: 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It doesn't rest on its laurels or stare at pennants in the rafters. Greatness isn't found in the past, but in the boundless promise of tomorrow. 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
1: Face-off inside the Shark zone. Anaheim wins it. They lead it by the score of 2-1. Here's Cutter Gauthier driving one toward the net. Deflected wide en route toward Comrie's direction. Sharks break out. Cardwell moving down the left wing side. Stick handle.

0: across the line against Gauthier. Backhands behind the net. Good jump in there by Hájek to keep it in play, but a centering attempt by Cardwell intercepted, and Leo Carlson breaks out 3-on-3. Carlson across the line. Created space. Had Lacombe breaking in again to try to reconnect for the goal that they had earlier, but this time Lacombe couldn't get the shot to the net, but he does keep the puck in the Sharks zone and send behind the San Jose net.
1: Yeah, Lacombe is a problem, right? Jumps up all the time. His skating ability creates a really tough and difficult situation. If you're not aware of where he is, he's going to make you pay.
0: Dickinson and Polkamp make that Allen and Polkamp are out there defensively for the Sharks. Nolan Allen, Eric Polkamp, who has the Sharks' goal. Up front, it is a competition of Andre Gasso, Carson Wetch, and Patrick Giles as Anaheim is called for icing on the play.
1: Real interesting matchup here for the San Jose Sharks. They've got a little bit of a younger line here out there right now against some veterans, so huge opportunity for them to show they can play against these veteran players.
0: Andre Gasso going up in the circle there against Mikael Granlund. I was talking to Will Smith about Andre Gasso. Played college hockey at Boston College, Will Smith's alma mater, so to speak. And he says that Gasso is one of the best people he's ever seen in the weight room. That he really is dedicated to working out and that he is basically cut. So that's good news.
1: Yeah, that's definitely giving yourself the best chance, that's for sure.
0: Anaheim tips into the Shark zone, however. Here's Granlund moving it over to Seneca. Puts on the brakes, throws it back to the point. Here comes the shot. That is blocked in front. Gasso getting in the way there. Work free, sent up the right boards and out of the zone by San Jose. Pretty good effort there by Wetch to get it out of the zone. Make that Giles on the far side of the ice. But it goes back into the Sharks' end. Behind the net, Giles, good coverage there. Kept it away from Granlund, but now he's double-teamed. Loses control, and Granlund persevered. Poked the puck around the boards. Ducks keep it in. It's back to Luneau. Walks into the circle. Shoots one. Trying to go short side up top, but he missed the net, and it angles out of the zone.
1: Yeah, really great job by Beckett Seneca using the high ice, meaning when the puck went from low to high as a forward, he gets to that blue line and creates opening for himself.
0: A takeaway there by Jimmy Huntington, but the Sharks can't take advantage in the offensive end as Anaheim clears. Back in the neutral zone, it's tipped back. Roger McQueen, a big part of their future, sends it backwards. Now the Ducks break ahead, but Sam Dickinson gets back for the Sharks along with Delandria, and they work it away from the Anaheim forwards. Leeson just lost it. Colangelo centers it. There's Seneca trying to make that McQueen trying to get it, but it's off of his stick as the Sharks defend again. Huntington sends behind the net. Good play. Sent forward there by Dickinson to Leeson down the left, across the line. Had a man breaking for the goal in Delandria, but that's good coverage by Tristan Luneau of the Ducks. Back behind the net now. Fed around the far boards. Colangelo, rink wide for Anaheim at center. Feeds on the right wing side. Noah Warren skates in. Warren against Dickinson. Dickinson let him go to the outside. No danger there. Dickinson behind the goal line now, bodied up by Nestorenko, but he protected the puck there, and he got support. Unfortunately, that support lost the puck just now. Huntington turned it over, came out in front. Chance there for Anaheim, but a Nestorenko drive just got blocked by Leo Salin Valenius. He was in position. Now another shot, a block by the stick of Delandria, and it goes wide of a net. Back to the point. Hellison one-times it. Big traffic in front, deflected away. And it's kept in now by Lacombe. Throws behind the San Jose net for Anaheim. Ducks threatening here. 2-1. Anaheim on top with 5:48 to go in the first. Big guys out there. Here's Lacombe walking to the circle, shooting it. That's a heck of a block. Far side of the ice by Anthony Vincent. Kept in, centered out in front there by the Ducks, but it's intercepted and knocked away. And fortunate for the Sharks is Anton Wahlberg couldn't get it. The Sharks will get called for icing. Want to remind everybody you can score this season's most exclusive collectible with a Sharks Flex plan. 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You know, Anaheim's had the better of the play here the last couple of minutes, don't you think?
1: Yeah, they have, and now you've got a tired group that have been out there for over a minute, and now they've got an icing situation and a well-rested Ducks forward group.
0: Well, they put the big guys out there off the face-off. Anaheim wins it. They throw it toward the net, but it's wide. Good coverage on the boards there by the tired Sharks. Delandria put it behind his net. Dickinson angles it off the boards, gets it out. Will it go all the way down for icing? It looks like it will. There's the whistle. And these guys are going to have to stay out there a little longer It's one of those things that young defensemen have to learn about how to get it down the ice, not quite far enough for icing, and it's a difficult skill to master.
1: It is, and I think that when you're tired, you're going to make not the best plays, and so really, really important that they dig in here and find a way to get that puck out.
0: Face-off drop. It's loose on the left boards, but Gauthier put it back to the point. Kept in by Stian Solberg, but he sends down the ice and is deflected out of play. That's a good job by the Sharks to get that whistle, and now they can make some changes. And in fact, we've got a break in the action with 5:06 to go in this first period. Our broadcast is coming to you from the Honda Center in Anaheim. The score, the Ducks 2, the Sharks 1. Back after this on the San Jose Sharks Audio Network.
2: 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It doesn't rest on its laurels or stare at pennants in the rafters. 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
0: 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It's going to be a great season. You don't want to miss it. Make sure you get to the tank. Off the faceoff, 2-1 Anaheim, 4:59 to go, first period. Body contact, Ostapchuk with Granlund there, and the crowd oohs and ahs at it. Sharks able to bounce to center ice. Ethan Cardwell out there with Ostapchuk and Ty Fellhaber. Fellhaber's got the puck now in the neutral zone, and he shoots one in for San Jose. Cardwell's in there quickly to try to get it, force the puck up the boards for Anaheim, and the Ducks do clear it, but San Jose gets better possession here. As McEwen able to bounce to the right side, but Phil Haber's play off the boards intercepted. Here's Seneca moving in, takes the shot from the right circle. That one didn't miss by much. He gets a second chance, middle of the ice, tosses to Killorn far side and heads for the bench as Anaheim is setting up in the middle of a change. Luneau the shot, knocked aside by the glove hand of Comrie, couldn't hang on to it, and Anaheim putting on the pressure here in the waning minutes of the first period. Anaheim leading 2-1. Roger McQueen is on the point, covering up for a defenseman in deep. Meanwhile, on the far side of the ice for Anaheim, it's Travis Mitchell that throws it behind the net. And now grinding it out there, McQueen looking for it left circle, but it's knocked away. And now we're going to get our first penalty of the game as skating away with the puck was Zach Ostapchuk with that good stride. And that draws the penalty against Anaheim. Young Roger McQueen out of Saskatoon, Saskatchewan is going to the penalty box. And it comes at 16:06. And so the Sharks will have the power play.
1: Yeah, you know what? They're hemmed in the zone a little bit longer than they would have liked, but I thought it was a really good job defending-wise, keeping things to the outside. Ethan Cardwell getting stuck down low. A stop check was ended up high. And outworking your opponent, especially at the blue line, as a stop check gets the call against, is able to draw a penalty, and a Sharks go on the power play, try to even this up.
0: McQueen was drafted last year, 10th overall by the Ducks. Played for the Providence Friars in the NCAA and has a lot of promise. He's 6'5". He's got good size and he skates well.
1: Yes, absolutely.
0: Little learning experience there against another big guy who can skate, Zach Ostapchuk. And now we've got the Sharks power play on the ice. Brought to you by Power Business Technology. Copiers and printers for your office needs. Penalty is a 2-minute minor against Roger McQueen. And we got a face-off coming up to the right side of the goaltender, for the Ducks. Off the faceoff, Sharks setting up. Holtkamp's out there. He's got the goal, and he's on the power play. It's going to be interesting to see how one of the best offensive D in college hockey plays as a pro. Cardwell exchanges now, along with Leeson, who's in the middle of the ice in the butt position. Holtkamp sets up the man on the right, and there's the shot by Fellhaber. A good save. He tipped it in front. Fellhaber got a piece of that shot that came from Gasson, and it'll be stopped by Brisbois.
1: I like the early shot. A really good job on the retrieval, getting the puck from low to high. Great net front presence in front of the net by Fellhaber. And there's nothing wrong with that shot. I think that creating that shot keeps the penalty killers on notice.
0: Kind of an interesting configuration on the power play as the Sharks' Leeson steps in and wins the faceoff. Power play hockey for the Sharks for another minute 30. 2-1 Anaheim. Holtkamp keeps in right point. He stick handles away from Granlund's check, throws to the right wing boards, and Gasso sends into the corner. Takes it back to Fellhaber, but that's off the stick of Lacombe, who got that stick out there so quickly and blocked it into the crowd.
1: Yeah, it's a little more difficult at this level, obviously, and the power play units will change, but they have their opportunity. I like the effort that they displayed on getting the retrievals. They just got to move that puck a little bit quicker. They're in the right position, in the right plays, running that low play, but a real smart heads-up defender in Lacombe was wise to that and had a great stick.
0: Roger McQueen in the penalty box for hooking at 16:06. Minute 21 left on that call as the Sharks power play setting up now. Off the faceoff, Sam Dickinson is out there along with Leo Salin Valenius. Valenius, a left-handed shot, playing on the right point on this power play. Up front, it is Delandria, Ostapchuk, and Huntington. Here's Dickinson moving right to left up the blue line of the zone. Double team wins a battle and pokes behind the net. But unfortunately, the Ducks got back there quickly, and so they're able to clear. 54 seconds to go on that penalty on McQueen. Sharks power play goes back behind their own net to reset. And Leo Salin Valenius gets the first pass out to Delandria. Now to Ostapchuk. Carries up to the blue line. Walks across the line. Trying to drop it back there to Dickinson, but Seneca was there to knock it away.
1: Yeah, that's a tough play there. Not much you could do as a defender there. Dickinson standing still, and the penalty killer kind of was able to force him right away.
0: Good rush up the ice by Salin Valenius, and he just keeps going as he exchanges passes, gets it back behind the goal line, gets checked a little bit there, but pokes it free. Scrum in the corner with 18 seconds left in the Sharks' power play. Huntington wins that battle and rolls one around the far boards, and there's Salin Valenius back on the point to hold it in. But his pass is intercepted and cleared all the way down by Travis Mitchell of the Ducks. So that'll do it for the first power play of the game as the call on McQueen is now over. He's back on the ice, and the score is still 2-1 in favor of Anaheim. San Jose sends a long pass off a stick down the ice. Now there's a chase for it, but Lacombe doesn't have too much trouble there against Gasso to keep the puck away. Up the left side comes Anaheim through center ice. They're up to the Sharks line. There's McQueen back out there. Stick handling, but one of his line mates could not stay behind the play. So offside against the Ducks. That was Niko Mijatovic that was out there. He's played for San Diego in the AHL the last year or two.
1: Yeah, and another really good example of Holtkamp holding his ground in the offensive zone. Does a really good job, and even when that puck got pumped by him, he does a nice job of recovering and getting himself in a really good position to re-attack at the defensive blue line.
0: Patrick Giles will step into the faceoff just outside the Sharks blue line. He's out there with Gasso and Wetch. Off the face, the Ducks able to shoot one in. Back behind the goal line, it spun around the boards all the way to the point, kept in there by Noah Warren. Throws back right corner of the Sharks zone, work free, and a centering attempt by Mijatovic is intercepted. Here comes Wetch streaking up the middle, splits the defense, tries to get by, but that's a good skate back by Stolberg, who got the stick of Wetch lifted and knocked the puck away. Still a good burst of speed by Wetch right up the middle of the ice.
1: Yeah, really good opportunity there, and he tried to maybe about 3 feet from breaking away, but nice burst of speed there up the middle.
0: Less than a minute remaining in this first period. The score is 2-1 Anaheim. Ducks behind their own net. That's Stolberg back there playing defense with Luneau. Stolberg stick handling left side of his goal. And he put it ahead off of a stick in the neutral zone. Puck goes into the benches. And we have a stoppage of play. 44.9 seconds to go in this first period. And so far, pretty good pace, Jamal, for the first exhibition game.
1: Yeah, it's hard to believe that the Sharks only have 3 shots and Anaheim only has 7, but You know, I thought that for the most part, I really like the forecheck that the Sharks are doing. Real intentional about getting through the neutral zone quickly. And a lot of young players in the lineup playing extremely well.
0: Off the faceoff at center ice. Knocked back by Anaheim after they won the draw. And they chip it into the Sharks' end, but it goes all the way down and across the goal line. So that is an icing call against the Ducks. And it was after a break, so these guys aren't tired. But still, you get an offensive zone faceoff here opportunity. And Ty Dellandrea is going to try to take advantage with his line.
1: Yeah, and you get to choose the side. So clearly, Dellandrea will choose the right side as he's a right shot on his backhand. And they'll try to set up a little bit of a faceoff play here.
0: Now let's see what they do. Brian Wiseman normally draws the faceoff plays up, but he's not here today. More on that in a minute is off the faceoff. It's controlled by the Sharks. Jimmy Huntington poked it behind the goal line. And it's loose at the near side. Actually, John McCarthy, the head coach of the Barracudas, behind the bench today because the Sharks are working on the power play with Brian Wiseman back in San Jose with some of the guys that aren't in.
1: Interesting. Former teammate of mine, McCarthy.
0: Right now, a big play for the man in front, Carlson. He slipped underneath the defense, and he's stopped brilliantly by Eric Comrie, who tried to get in front and get as big as possible, and playing that angle is exactly why the puck got stopped. Loose at the near boards now, picked back up by San Jose. And now to the final seconds, and you can hear the horn sound. Boy, that was a big chance in front for Gauthier in the final seconds of the period.
1: Yeah, they don't need much. The special players and offensive guys for either team don't need much opportunity. But a really nice job by Comrie standing his ground and making a huge save.
0: How about all the Sharks players skating over to Comrie, who's still in the crease? They're all giving him taps on the pads for that big save right at the end of the first period. And so here we are. Shots on goal, 9-3 in favor of the Ducks. But one of the three shots the Sharks actually got to the goal went in for Eric Polkamp, assisted by Ethan Cardwell. Two young players that are trying to show something, and they have showed something already in the first 20 minutes. Again, the score, the Ducks 2, the Sharks 1. We'll be back with a guest from the dressing room next on the San Jose Sharks Audio Network.
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2: Greatness doesn't settle for last seed in the playoffs and an early exit. It doesn't rest on its laurels or stare at pennants in the rafters. Greatness isn't found in the past, but in the boundless promise of tomorrow. Forget business as usual, break new ground, and build something unforgettable. Win it all, then win it again. Smash records, defy expectations, usher in a new era. Greatness isn't about what you've done, it's about where you're going. Whatever you do, don't stop. SanDisk, proud partner of the San Jose Sharks.
0: At the end of the first period, the score here at the Honda Center in Anaheim is the Ducks 2 and the Sharks 1. I'm Dan Rusinowski along with Jamal Mayers. Eric Polkamp coming out of the University of Denver with a lot of hype, showing a lot of that in his first period in which he made some good defensive plays and scored the first Sharks goal of the preseason. We go to the dressing room where Eric Polkamp joins Jamal.
1: Eric, great job in the first period. I just want to talk about your goal here first off. Seemed like a really good opportunity for you to jump up into the play, and I think I could kind of hear you all the way up here talking to Ethan Cardwell on that entry. What did you see there on that goal?
10: Yeah, I think it was the puck was on the wall, and their D stepped, and I forget who was on the wall, but made a heck of a play to chip that one out, and then card wall was flying on the wall, and I saw an opportunity to jump in there. I think the 1D was there, and I got to my right and kind of looked him off and looking us with that 1-5 hole.
1: Yeah, great job there. And, you know, talking about your partner for tonight and Nolan Allen, a veteran guy, you know, what kind of conversations is he having with you to allow you to be, you know, trust your instincts offensively and hold your gap and make sure you're playing without thinking too much?
10: Yeah, I played with him at the end of the year last year with the Barracuda, that one game. And, no, he's a heck of a player. He lets me be in the offensive zone. And if he's up there too, I let him do that. So, no, super nice guy. I can't say enough good things about him.
1: And obviously Anaheim has loaded, particularly up front, having addressed Carlson and Seneca and Killorn, Granlin, Cutter Gauthier. What kind of challenge do those veteran players pose to you, and how do you adjust accordingly?
10: Yeah, I think it's a blast playing them. You know, this is why you play the preseason games, play against those guys. And obviously they're very good at their job. And, no, just trying to work on your defensive guy and shut those guys down. And, no, to be honest with you, it's been a blast out there working with those guys. So, no, hopefully we can give it to them the second period.
1: Well, congrats on your goal. Great job in the first period. Good luck the rest of the way.
10: Thank you very much.
1: Well, that's Eric Polkamp, and you're listening to the Sharks Audio Network. A 2-1 for the Ducks after the first.
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5: 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We're connecting you to more than 30 years of Sharks hockey. Let's go beyond the numbers.
0: We go beyond the numbers with head coach Ryan Warshawski. Just before the game today, was talking about the phrase identity of a team. What does it mean? What does it mean to the Sharks? What kind of identity are they trying to develop? Here's what he said.
15: Yeah, there's obviously an identity that, you know, when Mike and I talked through the summers, you know, when I first, you know, got the job, was how we wanted to play and what our team wanted to look like, what we think you need to win this league. And, you know, obviously it started with some things like competitiveness and we need to get more competitive. I think we've checked that box. We've brought in some high character players. You know, we brought in Nurse and Troops this summer with guys that have been around, and you know, some bigger guys in the back end. I think that's part of it. So we kind of have a good idea how we want to play and what we want it to look like. We're pretty lockstep in that, and we'll continue to build on it. And is it perfect? No, but we've certainly made a lot of strides, and we're going to continue to build towards our identity. Every year you start over. You know, I thought last year we made some strides, but we start over this year and get to that identity again.
0: I want to talk about that, starting over every season. Even though you have a lot of guys on the roster that were here last season, you build on some of that. But maybe you can expound a little bit more, Jamal, about what the coach is talking about when he's talking about the identity that he wants from his team.
1: Yeah, I think he's choosing his words very carefully and very wisely, in my opinion, because what he's saying is that things start over. What happens is there's been a lot of talk and speculation about the strides that the Sharks have made. I think he doesn't want them to be satisfied. I don't think he wants them to feel like the work is done. I think he wants them to understand that they're starting fresh this year and that they have not accomplished what they want to do. And I think the goal, obviously, was a lot of talk about making the playoffs, and they were close last year. And bringing in the veterans, changing a little bit their identity defensively and how they want to be difficult to play against, hard to play against. It starts with establishing that identity and establishing that work ethic that you expect from everybody, from each guy, every single night, every single practice. And I think he does a great job of communicating what he wants from his group. And so I don't think there's going to be any gray area about how he wants them to play. And I think that the challenge probably for him is, how much do you want as a coaching staff to change in a limited amount of time, a limited amount of practice time, when they only have four preseason games to get ready for the regular season?
0: That's the biggest part of it, obviously. And the other part of it, too, is you have to make sure that, you know, one thing that they were asking him, and he didn't say in that clip, but they said, what about the playoffs? And he said, I'm not even thinking about that right now. What he was discussing was, you have to compartmentalize every game, every shift into in and of itself, and let that work be done first.
1: Yeah, it's all about the process. And I think that, you know what, there's no better example of staying in the moment, being present where you are, than their young leader in Macklin Celebrini. This is a guy who never cheats the game, plays the game the right way, and is a tremendous example for anybody. Doesn't matter if you're, you know, 21 years old or if you're 39 years old, he does it the right way. And so, you know, that's a luxury that he realizes he has, and I think that he's going to lean on him, but it's not going to be all on Macklin. Where there were times last year, I believe that's what it felt like. They have some really good players. They're heading in the right direction, and I think getting everybody on the same page and getting everybody understanding how they have to play and starting the season off right is going to be so critical.
0: Maybe the most important thing is adding defensemen like Darnell Nurse and Jacob Trouba to the roster, because they both have their own strengths. But one thing that is true for both of them is they can box you out. They can play that really hard-nosed game in the defensive zone. And that's something that the Sharks kind of had to avoid the last couple of seasons. They sort of outthought their people instead of outmuscled them in the defensive zone. And that's going to be a change this year.
1: Yeah, I think I'm a very strong believer that you can't just put in the defensive system that you want all the time. I think that coaches are very much attached to the personnel that they have defensively, and based on that you can defend. So clearly there was a decision to go out and get players like Nurse and Trouba to help Ryan Warsawski defend the way he chooses to defend, and I think that they're going to help him do it. I'm really excited and interested to see how it changes his style and it changes his approach defensively in the neutral zone and those things, because I think you're going to see how great a coach he really is. And I'm excited about the players that they've brought in, and the excitement surrounding this team is for good reason. But he's also making sure that they have their feet planted firmly where they are, and understanding that they have to come ready to work and come ready to compete on a nightly basis.
0: Don't you think also that the addition of those defensemen is going to help, A, the young players that are on the roster, like Dickinson, maybe Polkamp, maybe Aluka Cagnoni, be better in those situations, but also it'll make the forwards play the right way defensively too?
1: Yeah, and I think that, like, to your point, it's going to insulate the younger defensemen to allow them to grow and mature with a veteran partner in most cases. It's all allow them to make mistakes. The reality is they're going to make mistakes. That's how you learn. So, you know, I think it's an exciting time. I think that as the defense and the team defends better, they're going to not be scratching and clawing to win hockey games. They're going to be able to close out games a little bit better. They're going to understand the time, the score, the situation better. They're going to understand, okay, now it's time, and the leaders on the bench, not just the coaches, saying, hey, we got to buckle down defensively, and it's okay to punt into the neutral zone and play the score a little bit and understand who's on the ice and put the puck in a good position. So all those things that allow winning teams to have success, that's the direction that they're heading in.
0: Well, that's the direction everybody wants the Sharks to go in, and that's why everybody is so excited about the start of this regular season. This will be October the 1st against the Florida Panthers, who are going to come in with a swagger that I think is going to make a big challenge for everybody in the NHL.
1: Yeah, a really difficult start to the season for the Sharks, obviously, but they're up for the challenge, and I think obviously everyone's talked enough about Florida and how they would like to rebound, so a huge matchup in the first game. It doesn't get easier as they go along, but real exciting times for the Sharks heading into the regular season.
0: Well, that is our look beyond the numbers as we invite you to experience the game like never before with insights and stats powered by SAP. We connect you to 30 years of Sharks hockey. Right now, the Ducks lead by the score of 2-1. Anaheim outshot the Sharks 9-3, but there was some good defensive moments for San Jose. A couple of big saves by Eric Comrie, including one on Gauthier right at the end of the period. And on the other side of the ice, the Sharks made good on a couple of opportunities, but they just want to generate a little bit more, probably.
1: Yeah, I think they're going to have to, you know, come cleaner through the neutral zone and be a little bit more careful in their opportunities to pinch, not to give up odd man situations. And I think that the more sustained zone time they're able to create, particularly in the second period, and be mindful of their changes. It's a long change for both teams. It'll be interesting to watch here in the second period.
0: Second period is coming up. The score at the end of one. The Ducks 2, the Sharks 1. It's preseason action. We'll be back on the San Jose Sharks Audio Network.
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0: Teams are hitting the ice here in Anaheim at the Honda Center, getting ready for the second period of action. Of course, our next broadcast of Sharks hockey will be on Tuesday, and it'll be at SAP Center in San Jose. As the Sharks face off against the Vegas Golden Knights, our broadcast will begin at 7 o'clock Pacific time with all of the coverage. You can listen on the Sharks Audio Network. You can also tune in on the Sharks website, where we'll have our television feed that's synced up with our broadcast. And that's been a lot of fun being part of that in preseason as well.
1: Absolutely. You told me that today. I had no idea. So that's exciting.
0: Well, you had certainly an interesting trip to get here, didn't you? You got off the plane, didn't have the bags delivered. The bags went to San Jose. You ended up in Amarillo, Texas for a while in a flight delay. So I'm just glad that you're here.
1: Oh, me too, partner. I mean, it's been an adventure, and got little sleep last night. Ended up staying the night in Denver. Got up this early this morning. You're right. My bags ended up in San Jose, but I got here. I wouldn't miss it for the world, and excited to be back.
0: Right now, the team's getting set for the opening faceoff in period number two. Quick look at the out-of-town scoreboard brought to you by Transpac, a global leader in packaging, crating, and logistics. Transpac, engineered to get it there. One final in preseason action today, the Devils at home against the Islanders. Devils win it by the score of 2-1. Game-winning goal there scored for New Jersey by Connor Brown with about 7:53 gone by in the third period. So pretty tight action there. Later on tonight, the Kraken in Calgary against the Flames. The Utah Mammoth travel to Colorado to take on the Avalanche. The Stanley Cup champion Panthers, the former Stanley Cup champion Panthers, are taking on the Stanley Cup champion Hurricanes in Florida. That should be interesting. Capitals at the Bruins, Predators at the Lightning, and of course right here, Sharks trailing Anaheim 2-1 as we get the faceoff. And here we go for the second period of play. Eric Comrie in net to our left for period number two. The Sharks begin with Delandria, Leeson, and Huntington. And here's Delandria skating left to right across the Anaheim line. Curls to the right wing boards, throws it underneath the stick of Lacombe. Leeson, the former Duck, goes behind the net, walks far boards, trying to center it, but that's blocked away by the skates of Leo Carlson. And the Ducks whirl it around the near boards. It'll be stopped there by the Sharks. And Leeson gets the pass and shoots one, but it's blocked. Held in by Dickinson. Dickinson throws behind the net. Nice little shifty move there by Delandria to hold on to it. Backhands to the point. McEwen the shot right on goal. A stick save easily made there by Laurent Brossoit. Left wing corner on the rebound. There's Leeson. Sharks changing. It's sent to the slot. And Ostapchuk gets the pass from the left circle. A save made there by Brossoit. So now it's Ostapchuk on the ice along with Phil Haber. And Cardwell. Cardwell, nice work of the stick there on the right wing side. Batted down a clearing attempt and slowed the Anaheim breakout. So now Anaheim is going to try to get the change as they finally get it back and dump in from the red line. Sharks back to get it behind the goal line. There's Libor Hájek. I like to call him the economist because Friedrich Hájek is a Nobel Prize winning economist, and L-I-B-O-R, Libor, used to be called the London Interbank Offered Rate. So this guy's got economics written all over his name.
1: That's right.
0: Dumped in, former Ranger Hájek got it deep back behind the Sharks net. Far boards, Nolan Allen, good pinch, keeps into the zone. Sharks forecheck to try to force the Ducks as they change, but Anaheim able to bounce it off the skates of Seneca. He's ahead of the play and offside. They were trying to stretch it up to the blue line, and Seneca deflected it with his skates, didn't realize that they were in the offensive end.
1: Yeah, and a really good start by the Sharks, obviously intentionally getting on the forecheck, two good shifts in a row. Anytime you can change in the offensive zone, and we've already had one example of that, you know you're doing something well. And that's exactly what the Sharks were able to do early on in this second period.
0: Eric Polkamp got the first goal of the preseason, assisted by Ethan Cardwell, 1:37 into this game. But Jackson Lacombe got his first, then Leo Carlson scored at 6:07. So that's all the scoring in the first within the first 7 minutes of this game. We're just underway in the second period. Off the faceoff, Sharks scramble for the puck. Patrick Giles bounces one off the glass, goes out of play, hitting the netting. Patrick Giles has been noticeable.
1: Yeah, he really has, and I've been impressed by his skating ability. I happened to catch a Barracuda game, a couple games last year, and you did notice him certainly down there, but I was wondering how he would fare, and he's looked really good. It's a big guy who gets on in the body, is physical, is responsible, and as you mentioned, partner, can play not only the wing, but can play center as well.
0: Valuable to have that versatility, as now Giles is trying to take the faceoff, but he gets thrown out of there. And so stepping in is Andre Gasson. I'm starting to feel old. I remember his dad, James Gasson, played in the American Hockey League with the Rochester Americans all those years ago. Off the faceoff, won by the Ducks. Set up the boards. Kept in nicely by the Sharks. Fed toward the net there. Tipped away off of Gasso's stick. And it looked like Stolberg had to go back to the bench because he lost his helmet. Ducks try to take advantage of the Sharks here moving in, but good challenge by Comrie, stepping out to his left and stopping McQueen's wrist shot from the right wing side. Ducks keep it in. Nestorenko going into the corner, make that Colangelo far side. Knocked away by the Sharks D, and now Giles banks it off the left boards and gives chase. Trying to reach it, but Jackson Lacombe's pretty good skater and has that long reach, knocked it aside. Sharks keep it in. On the point, that's McEwen throwing it toward the net, turned aside through traffic. By the goaltender, Brossoit. Wraparound attempt right on there, taken by San Jose. That was a good idea there by the Sharks as Samuel Huo tried to do that. He played last year in the ECHL for Tahoe, coming out of college hockey. He's had a very interesting career. He played Canadian college. He played major junior. And last year, he was at the University of Nebraska, Omaha. So he's flown around everywhere.
1: That's amazing.
0: Dumped in from center ice now. Into the right corner by San Jose, but Anaheim starts to break out. Huo is able to put the stick on it there, and it's dumped back in behind the Anaheim net. So the Sharks can make changes here. And it's knocked forward by Anaheim. Nestorenko exchanging passes there down the right wing, chips behind the net. Work free, but nice job there by the Sharks. Delandria stick handling around his man, getting to center ice, and he's bumped, but as he reaches the red line, he shoots one in, and the Sharks can move into forecheck. They don't do it, though. This time Anaheim gets around them. Down the right side, they come into the Sharks zone. Nestorenko looking for it on the play. A bouncer at the near side off of a stick. Sharks knock it off the right boards. Good job there by San Jose to just push it off that right wing boards as Donovan Hoole did that and got it out. Sharks able to make the change now. Thrown back in by Farrell. Throws to Leo Carlson behind the net. Centering feed and a shot right on is stopped by Comrie. Leo Carlson's dangerous every time he's on the ice, and he made something out of nothing right there, sending it in front, and Klepoff, the first-round draft pick, snapped it toward the net. Didn't get all of it, but that was a good scoring chance and a good save by the netminder Comrie.
1: Yeah, and Leo Carlson obviously has tremendous hands, but also awareness in the offensive zone and gets that puck behind the net and takes a peek before he even gets the puck, so he's able to see his winger coming straight down the slot, and Comrie, as you mentioned, does a great job of making himself big, square, top of the blue paint. Makes it look easy.
0: Face off left side of Comrie. 2-1 to score. Anaheim leading. 4 minutes gone by. Second period. Ducks setting up in the Shark zone. Leo Carlson got it from Klepoff. Kicked the puck to himself. Walks into the corner. Backhands toward the net. And it bounced off to something. Might have been the pad of the goaltender Comrie. And it knocked away. Back down the ice come the Sharks, but there's a big hit by Stian Solberg tangling himself up with Ethan Cardwell. They certainly did that a lot in the American Hockey League as they do it again back behind the goal line. Solberg wins that little battle, kicks the puck with his skates, and Luneau gets the first pass ahead. Nice move by Carlson, the center. Throws on the right wing across the line. Gauthier, lead pass, clip off now. Carlson, the shot on goal, and that's a nice solid stick save and a cover by Comrie. And boy, that was some magical work right there by the Ducks.
1: Yeah, slick entry by the Ducks, as you mentioned, partner, and it's all created by the pace of Carlson as he hits that blue line, kicks it out, and that puck gets over to Klepov, and he knows exactly what he wants to do with that. Slips it through the triangle of the defender, and Carlson mad at himself that he shot it right into the breadbasket of Comrie, but he makes another really good save.
0: You got to credit Comrie, though, for playing the angle well. I think he didn't give him much to shoot at.
1: Yeah, he's just a real calm influence there in the net. The shots, he's always square to it. Makes it look easy. That tells you that he's great positionally.
0: Up ice come the Sharks, but they get called for the offside at the Anaheim blue line. And so they'll bring it back. Want to remind everybody to tune in to our next exciting broadcast of Sharks hockey. That'll be Tuesday, 7 o'clock p.m. Pacific time against the Vegas Golden Knights. Jamal and I will be there with all of the action. You can tune in on the Sharks audio network. And of course, we'll have the telecast, as it were, coming from the scoreboard feed. You can get that on the Sharks West website at sjsharks.com. Great to have a TV audience with us today. As right now, here come the Ducks on the attack. And Mijatovic is knocked down. No penalty called on the play. It continues. Sharks lift it up to their own blue line, but glove down there by Lacombe gets the zone entry and dumps in deep. Seneca in the forecheck against Dickinson. Dickinson slides it around the left side for San Jose, and it goes down the ice all the way down, icing against the Sharks.
1: That's unfortunate icing, but I really like the way the Sharks communicated. We're able to get that exit, and you know, it all started with Dickinson having the poise to have a little reverse. That doesn't happen if the center isn't communicating. A little bump play off the boards to the middle. Yeah, it ended up going for icing, but that is something certainly the coaches will clip off as a good example of getting out of the zone under pressure.
0: And it was under pressure from Seneca too, which is not the easiest guy to deal with.
1: Yeah, he's a tremendous player offensively. Big guy, holds on to pucks, and great awareness in the offensive zone.
0: Just a moment ago, Dickinson was double teamed by McQueen and Colangelo, but he knocked the puck away. Now in a one-on-one battle, he's fighting for control at the near side. Gets a little help there from Wetch, but Wetch couldn't clear it out. Held in. Luneau does some nifty stick work on Giles. Spins over. Giles checks into the ice. And that forces Luneau to send it in deep behind the San Jose net. Killorn is there. He'll exchange passes with McQueen. Alex Killorn, the veteran. Back to Mitchell on the point. Cross ice. Luneau walks to his right. Shoots one. That's off the stick and wide. Held in by Mitchell. Goes to the middle. Colangelo drives one. That's Wetch getting the stick on it. And the puck is deflected out of play. We've got a break in the action. This broadcast is afternoon preseason play between the San Jose Sharks and the Anaheim Ducks. With 13:48 to go in the second period, the score is the Ducks 2 and the Sharks 1. Back after this on the San Jose Sharks Audio Network.
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0: We all know that San Jose is a hockey city. You can join us as we welcome PWHL San Jose to the Tank when the Sharks take on the Oilers at 1 p.m. Fans can take home a special long-sleeve tee celebrating the arrival of San Jose's newest hockey team. 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I'm excited about the fact that professional women's hockey is coming to San Jose.
1: Yeah, and Layla Edwards leading the way as the star player. It's an exciting time. The league has grown so quickly, so fast, and the fans are loving it.
0: I thought she did a great job at the NHL draft announcing the Sharks' first pick. That was great.
1: She did.
0: Right now, back into action. The Sharks down 2-1, dump into the Anaheim zone. 13:25 to go, second period. The score is 2-1 Ducks. Anaheim able to bounce it around Salim Valenius. Hayek back to get it in his own zone. He gets back there quickly, and he sends across the rink to the near side, up to the red line, but it's batted back the other way by Travis Mitchell. Stop side of a net by Comrie. Sharks down 2-1. They start to break it out. Delandria jumping onto the ice, knocking one into the offensive zone. Now another line change coming for the Sharks as that Delandria line is knocked off the play. Anaheim tries to take advantage, but Polkamp defensively knocked it off of the stick, knocked it off the right wing boards and got it out at least. But Stian Solberg at the red line shoots back the other way for Anaheim. Nolan Allen and Ethan Cardwell muscling up against Klepov far side, but Klepov, to his credit, got it back to the point for a shot by Luneau that's gloved easily by Comrie. I got to tell you, I was impressed by Klepov, what he did there, because he held onto the puck and made a play when he should have lost it.
1: Yeah, and a really good job also defending. I know it looked like, you know, obviously Anaheim had possession, but everything was to the outside, and great recognition by Comrie as he recognized, you know what, we're running around just a little bit too much for his liking. So instead of playing that, he gloves it down, gets the whistle, and the hit restart.
0: Face-off drop, left side of Comrie. 2-1 Anaheim, Ducks win the draw. Stolberg out there defensively, Luneau shoots one in. Polkamp back to get it. Knocked the puck free, but it popped to the middle. And it's batted aside there by Ostapchuk, but it stays in the Sharks' zone. Allen at the near side now, protecting the puck with Ostapchuk's help. They can't clear. Kept in. Klepov cross ice. And Luneau the shot from the right circle as he stick handle ahead. A stick save, though, made by Comrie, who's been sharp in this game. Sharks back to center ice, moving to the offensive zone. It's Ostapchuk and Cardwell moving in with Fellhaber. That's the line tonight. As they bounce around, they can't get it. Here comes Carlson moving right to left. He dances to the left wing side. Made the maneuver there. He's checked by McEwen. And back on the point, he just fed it there to Gauthier, who sends around the boards. Don't forget, McEwen played in San Diego, so he had a couple of training camps against Leo Carlson, so maybe they know each other a little bit better than we think.
1: That's right.
0: Behind the goal line now. Uh-oh, turnover there by McEwen. Anaheim keeps in. Lacombe back skating, throwing it off the right boards, but the pass off the mark intended for his man Mitchell over there. Body contact, left side of Comrie. Dickinson comes up with it, backhands it up the middle of the ice, off the stick of Lacombe, batted down, Fellhaber poked at it, now Ostapchuk gets it, as he walks across the line, he's tripped up, and a penalty coming up against Anaheim. No penalties against the Sharks so far in this game, but again, Ostapchuk with that skating ability getting across the line and causing that penalty to get called.
1: Yeah, and Beckett Seneca will go and sit for two. Wasn't moving his feet to the neutral zone, and as you mentioned, a good effort. That was one of those where you deserve the call. Great job there by Ostapchuk. Outworking Seneca through the neutral zone, gets in the inside position, and he inadvertently gets his stick in there, and the Sharks will go to the power play once again to try to even this up.
0: Power plays on the Sharks Audio Network are brought to you by Power Business Technology, copiers and printers for your office needs. Here's the Sharks power play set up. Gasso is centering. Cardwell is on one wing. And Leeson is on the other. On the points at the moment, a combination of Polkamp and Fellhaber starting there. So four forwards, one D here. And the D is rather offensive. He's got the goal so far for San Jose. That's Polkamp with the puck. Moving from left to right, Sharks trailing by a goal. He snaps it back to Cardwell, who races through center. Across the line to give to Leeson, right wing side to the middle. Gasso sends back Polkamp the drive, and it's turned aside. Puck deflected back to the left point. Held in there by Polkamp. Sent to the middle. Leeson. Near side feed. Gasso back for Polkamp. Drives one. That's a great save by Bassois. And the rebound goes into the left wing corner. Fellhaber to the point. There's Polkamp again. Back left circle. Fellhaber down low. Here's Cardwell. Back to Fellhaber. Overskated. But he's going to get it back to the point. Here's the shot by Polkamp. That was tipped that there by the Sharks' Cardwell. But he couldn't get it on goal. Leeson stops it, turns and shoots. That's blocked by an Anaheim stick. That was Wahlberg who got a stick on that for the Ducks. Loose right corner. And we got 55 seconds left in the Sharks' power play. And the Ducks managed to clear, but so far on the man advantage, one of the big stories has been the energy and the intensity of Polkamp.
1: Absolutely, and I think, you know what, they're a little frustrated, but I thought that was great movement, great use of the bumper in the middle of the ice. I thought Brett Leeson did a nice job of finding that pocket. And a good opportunity net front there as Ethan Cardwell looks to tip that. Great pass from Polkamp, who's shown tremendous vision.
0: Ducks 2, Sharks 1, halfway through this game. 9:40 left on the clock in the second period. San Jose dumps into the offensive zone. 18 seconds left on the power play. Delandry is in there hoping the puck pops free. Huntington knocked it loose, but Luneau pushed it off to the right and cleared all the way down by Killorn. So that'll basically be it. 5 seconds left on the power play. Sharks getting some even strength guys out there as the Anaheim penalty box door is going to open and Beckett Seneca is back on the ice. Sharks are 0-for-2 on this power play as now Anaheim sends it all the way down. That's going to be icing against the Ducks. That happened just, they let it go just after the penalty expired. So the Sharks will try to take advantage here.
1: Well, the Sharks inadvertently tried a stretch pass and ended up icing it in the process. Hit restart here as we go back to 5-on-5.
0: Face off right side of Comrie. 5-on-5 action. Ducks leading 2-1. Stolberg feeds it off to the right. Now Seneca just out of the box. Ripped the shot, but he put it wide and it caromed off the inboard back to Comrie, who covered up.
1: Yeah, not surprised that Anaheim Ducks coached Joel Quinville coach team using the high ice, meaning they have set face-off plays where the D spread out nice and wide, and if the centerman goes and fulfills that high ice by the blue line. So when they go D to D, it really makes it difficult to defend because the center's got to get out there or the D's got to get all the way out to the blue line.
0: Anaheim 2, the Sharks 1, 9:09 to go in the second. We've got a break in the action. Back to the Honda Center after this on the San Jose Sharks Audio Network.
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0: Goaltending change for the Sharks halfway through this game. It's 2-1 Anaheim.
3: Starts here.
0: Goaltending change for the Sharks halfway through this game. It's 2-1 Anaheim.

0: and he beats goaltender Brassois to tie the game 2-2.
1: Well, you talk about taking care of defense defensively, and then you take advantage of a very aggressive defending by the Anaheim Ducks, as both defenders, not only Jackson Lacombe, but his partner Drew Helison, way too aggressive, leads to a mini break for Jimmy Huntington, and he does a nice job of collecting that pass, doesn't dust it off from there, picks his spot, beating the goaltender Laurent Brossoit to the low glove side.
0: Wow, 2-2 the score. Nice goal by Jimmy Huntington, who's showing us something every time he's on the ice in the American Hockey League, and now doing it at the NHL preseason level. Assist going to former Duck Brett Leeson, so that's going to bring a groan to the fans here in Anaheim. As off the faceoff, we are back to action, and the Sharks are going for more. Carson Wetch moves to the middle. He's got some maneuvering room. He stick handles on Luneau, goes into the corner, but Luneau just enough of him. He got just enough of him to body the puck away. Ducks trying to recover now. Skating right to left. 2-2 the score. Colangelo across the line takes the shot. And the stick save made by Matt Davis. He makes another stop off the boards. Now it's out in front. It's poked on goal by Killorn. And Davis holds his ground and hangs onto the puck.
1: Yeah, I think Davis probably would want that one back. Probably thought, I would like to see him just catch that and get the whistle. Creates a rebound for Killorn in front of the net, and he's looking to go five-hole there as that puck gets batted out of the air. Right back to Killorn, who tries his best to slide it underneath, and a real nice heads-up job by Matt Davis to track that puck and get the whistle.
0: Samuel Huo is on the ice now, wins the draw for the Sharks against Wahlberg, but we have a penalty coming up. Little interference going on right off the faceoff. And so the result is going to be a penalty at 11:52 of this second frame. The interference call going up against Hayek. So that happened right as the puck was dropped in the faceoff. And the puck came into the corner. Looked like Hayek interfered with the path of the player to the puck.
1: Yeah, sometimes they call it, sometimes they don't. As long as you know, usually those aren't called. But perhaps it was just a little bit too obvious. But those little pick plays are always made in order to get out of the defensive zone, particularly off of faceoff. So an opportunity here for the Ducks on the power play, and penalty killers an opportunity to show how they can change.
0: Well, look how the Ducks put out their men on the power play. They've got Granlund, Carlson, Seneca, Gauthier, and Lacombe.
1: Big boys.
0: All the big boys out there for the Sharks, killing the penalty. McEwen and Dickinson on D, Delandria and Leeson up front. Off the faceoff, cleared all the way down by the Sharks. Laurent Brossoit, goal to our right, makes the stick stop behind the Anaheim net. 2-2 the score. Power play hockey for Anaheim as Libor Hájek goes in for interference at 11:52. Here comes Leo Carlson with speed across the line. Lead on the right hand. Seneca moves in and scores. Seneca was flying down the right wing, and Leo Carlson drew people to him. And the angle for Seneca was perfect. It goes up top against Davis. And that makes it 3-2 Anaheim. It's a power play goal.
1: Well, you see penalty killers typically kick it back, but not in this instance. Anaheim electing just to attack off the rush. This play is all created by the great hands and vision of Leo Carlson, as he does a nice job of just flipping that to speed to Seneca, who collects it. And he's looking to shoot the whole time. Then the short side just flicks it over the blocker side of Davis.
0: You can't underestimate the timing between those two players on that play. Of course, Carlson drawing some people to him, but he put it right in that no man's land, that little triangular area between the stick and the shin pads, right on the tape. And Seneca had to be alert on that one, and he was. So off the faceoff, cleared all the way down by Anaheim. That's going to be icing against the Ducks. When you think about it, what could the Sharks forward have done on that penalty kill a little bit better? Was it because he couldn't stay with Seneca on the play?
1: Yeah, it's hard for the D because they want to hold the line, and they also want to make sure they're making it difficult on Carlson. But that the aggressiveness of the D is very much predicated, in my opinion, by that forward who's pushing them in and making sure that they can maintain the same speed that Seneca is entering the zone with. If you're unable to do that, you can't hold the line as aggressively as they did.
0: Ducks 3, Sharks 2. Power play goal by Beckett. Seneca, assisted by Leo Carlson.

0: at 12 minutes and 15 seconds. Right now, taken back by Luno, dumps into the offensive zone. Left corner, Parham goes over to Killorn at the near side. And Killorn stick handles, throws it over to the right, and the shot toward the net. Stick save made there by Davis, and off the side of the goal, too, from the stick of Luno on the right point. Loose puck picked back up, knocked away from Lacombe, who was in deep and kind of on the wrong side of the ice. Good job there by Nolan Allen to get a piece of it with Cardwell's help to get it out. Lines are changing now. 3-2 Anaheim, 6:42 to go, second period. Wahlberg moving into the offensive zone, checked by Allen, kind of over skates. Now Huo behind the net for the Sharks is able to poke it free. It's loose behind the goal line, little fight for it. Polkamp knocked off of it there by Nestorenko, and so it'll be behind the Sharks goal line. Another battle, Nolan Allen, a little stick break there, had to drop the stick, and now he's without a stick in the defensive zone. Can Anaheim take advantage? Can the Sharks get it out? Anthony Vincent and Hull knock it forward. Here's Huo, skating left to right, cross the line, back for Vincent, tips it toward the goal, stick save Brisson. Hull for the Sharks, sends back to the point. Salim Valenius shot, that hit a body in front. Settled down there behind the goal line by Mitchell of Anaheim. He and Stolberg send it forward, but a good check there, just a little piece of it by Hull, keeps the puck at least in the offensive zone for a minute, and now it goes back down the ice for Anaheim. A lead pass up to the blue line for the Sharks goes to Carson Wetch, but he's got to wait for his line mates to get on the ice. So he delayed for a second and dumped it in deep. Anaheim's going to try to cut for the puck. That's Gauthier with it, being checked by Gasso. He turns away from him. Those are two guys that went to Boston College. Now it's cleared around the boards by Gauthier and out to center. Leo Carlson back on across the line, tried to take the shot. How about Salim Valenius getting his stick in there, going up against one of the more talented players in the NHL? Valenius now in the far corner, working it free. Leo Salim Valenius moving back behind his own net, but spinning it around the boards. It'll be held in on the point by Lacombe and Gauthier. Gauthier cross ice, Luno the shot. Davis reacted slowly. That hit something and batted away. Another chance for Luno, back skating at the point. Slap shot fired wide. Rebound angles off the boards. A broken stick there, fallen on the ice, gets in the way. And the Sharks use that opportunity to tip it behind their own goal line. And there's Libor Hajek picking up and moving it out. A tip up to the blue line. Skating for it, Wetch. That was a pretty good defensive play by Luno to knock it away. And now they're trying to test Salim Valenius down the left wing side for Anaheim. Moving in, it's Mijatovic trying to work it free. Salim Valenius holds his ground. Loose puck in the left corner. And 4:30 remains in this second period as the Sharks try to clear out. Solberg on the point, exchanges with Luno. A left shot from the right point there, taken by Solberg. Wide, rebound, Solberg tips to the middle. Here's a chance, McQueen dropped it back. Here comes the shot. That was a screenshot that was just deflected wide for Anaheim. Oh boy, that was awfully close on the play. Another opportunity for the Ducks, taken by Solberg, wide of the goal. Held in by Luno on the right point as the Ducks start to change, and they are really pressuring an increasingly tired Sharks D. Behind the goal line, Hajek and Salim Valenius couldn't clear. Shot by Seneca. Score! It was held in by Luno on the right point. He put to the middle of the ice, and all by himself was Beckett Seneca, and he blasts it past Davis to make it 4-2. Seneca's second goal of the period, this one at 16:07, and Anaheim leads by two goals.
1: Now, we talked about it a few times now, is the Anaheim Ducks' intentional use of the high ice. When they go from low to high and they go D to D, their D are spread out as wide as the dots are. That creates a tremendous amount of space up top. Seneca fills that space and is in a one-time position and absolutely wires this one to the short side.
0: Now, Tristan Luneau wired that puck to the middle of the ice, and it's almost like the entire Ducks team is wired to put the puck in that high position that you talked about.
1: Yeah, I think that there's just a real intention for them when they go low to high to make sure that someone occupies that space as the D spread out.
0: Anaheim 4, the Sharks 2. 3:40 to go, second period. Sharks move back in. McEwen across the ice. That's a nice pass to Fellhaber, but the shot doesn't go. Instead, Anaheim picks up the puck and they move from right to left. McQueen to the Sharks line, bumped a bit by McEwen, knocked the other way by the Sharks back to the red line. It'll be recovered by the defense. Colangelo gets the pass on the left wing and shoots into the Sharks zone. Anaheim leads by a couple of goals. Sharks trying to clear out of their zone, can't do it. McQueen working it free. Colangelo walks to the slot, gets the backhand shot away. A stick save made by Davis on the point. Here comes the shot by Mitchell. That is blocked by the Sharks. Ostapchuk going down and getting a piece of that. There's Mitchell again on the point. Dishes near side McQueen. Right circle shot. There's another great block by Ostapchuk. This is a painful shift for Zach Ostapchuk, and he might have to do it again. The shot gets through this time by Mitchell, and it's stopped by Davis. And now we get pushing, we get shoving, we get boxing out behind the Anaheim, and pardon me, the Sharks net. And the linesman stepping in to get the combatants all reorganized. But McQueen is in the middle of this, along with Fellhaber, and they are really yakking it up with each other right now.
1: Yep. This is all part of it, right? Trying to prove that you belong in this, in the National Hockey League, trying to hold your ground as well against a rival.
0: We've got a break in the action. This broadcast is coming to you from Anaheim's Honda Center. 2:49 to go in the second period. It's 4-2 Ducks. This is the San Jose Sharks Audio Network.
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0: 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Here come the Sharks, back to action. A little feed in the middle of the ice by Gasso was intercepted. That pass was behind his man. Back the other way, could be a break for Wahlberg. Moving in, going to the backhand underneath the defense, was by himself. Good job by Davis to hold his ground with a stick save. Anaheim keeps it in. Wahlberg throws it over to Luno. He's got a couple of points already. Luno stick handling down into the corner. Turns and backhands to the slot. But that is cleanly intercepted by Carson Wetch of San Jose. And Wetch stick handles the center ice. He's been playing with Giles and Gasso today, showing some energy. Sharks change on the fly with 2 minutes to go in the period. A nice interception by Huo. He moves down the right, crosses the line with some speed. Trying to angle it toward the net, but that was Leo Carlson who got a stick on it. Now he winds up with the puck, and he strides to center with a lot of authority. Carlson across the line, puts on the brakes, cross-ice feed. Gauthier shot toward the net. How did that not go in? The puck was deflected up over the glass and out of play. And after the whistle, couple of pushes, couple of shoves, as Samuel Huo, got good size at 6 foot four, comes in and gives a push to his man. But that was Carlson and Gauthier on that play, Jamal, and Matt Davis was left out to dry, basically.
1: Well, it's just, again, on the entries here, with entering with pace and then drawing everybody to him was Leo Carlson as he stops up, inviting everybody, and everyone got puck watching him, and then next thing you know, you got speed coming down the wing as Gauthier is flying down the right side, and he just misses his shot.
0: Off the draw, Sharks win it. Hayek bounced it off the left glass, but it goes out of play into the benches. So they'll do it again. San Jose out there with Salim Valenius and Libor Hayek. Up front, we've got Huntington, Delandria, and Leeson. Anaheim going with Carlson, Gauthier, Klepov. Ducks trying to get the draw here. Gauthier sends it to the right corner. There's Carlson with it, stick handling. Throwing it back to Luneau on the point. Cross-ice feed. Stolberg, the shot off the defense. Batting it down there in the corner was Carlson. Trying to throw it toward the net, but it hit a skate and knocked away. I'll tell you what, Leo Carlson's amazing in traffic underneath a lot of pressure.
1: Oh, he's got great hands. He's a big man. Great vision. Tough to play against, that's for sure.
0: Sharks in the offensive zone. Some contact there as the shot by Salim Valenius goes wide. Delandria moving in, gets hit hard by Stolberg, goes into the boards a little awkwardly with a minute left. Jimmy Huntington, who's got a goal today. Centers in front. There's a great save. That was a good opportunity for Leeson, but a pad stop by Brassois. And with a minute left in the period, the Ducks move back the other way, but that was a good chance.
1: Really good opportunity there, created by a great forecheck below the goal line.
0: 40 seconds to go, second period. Puck comes back into the Sharks zone. Grabbed finally by Huntington and Delandria. They move it out. Hayek protecting the puck, moving it out on the left wing. Gets knocked down there by Granlund. And so the Ducks recover. Lacombe jumps up. Here's Seneca getting the drop. Stick handling. Throwing it to his left. Off the skate of Granlund. Falling down there was Delandria. So Granlund gets a second to hold the puck. But Delandria back on his feet. Bodies this man off the play. Yet Granlund gets it back again. Tried to spin and center. But it was off the stick of Delandria. And it went wide. Final 8 seconds of the period. One more chance for the Ducks. On the point, Seneca. He's got a couple of goals. Sends it over to the right side. Now here comes the shot by Granlund. Blocked. And that'll do it. Second period is over. So the big boys for Anaheim looking pretty impressive here in their first preseason action. Meanwhile, the Sharks, you got to give them credit for holding their ground here under all of that pressure. The score is 4-2 Anaheim, but there's still 20 minutes of hockey left to play.
1: I would agree. I thought that they bent, but they didn't break. Everything was to the outside, and you said it best. I think that Anaheim was pushing there in the last 5 or 6 minutes, but I think the Sharks did a nice job of defending it and getting out of the period.
0: At the end of two here in Anaheim at the Honda Center, the score is the Anaheim Ducks 4 and the San Jose Sharks 2. Shots on goal now after two periods. Anaheim has 23, and the Sharks have 14. Come back for our intermission. We've got it next on the San Jose Sharks Audio Network.
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0: I'm Dan Rusinowski along with Jamal Mayers back in Anaheim. So great to be back on the air with you all season long. And a reminder that each and every San Jose Sharks game, preseason, regular season, playoff, wherever they play, can be heard on the Sharks Audio Network. The best play to get that is to pick up the Sharks Plus SAP Center app, because you're going to need that for your tickets anyway. So you do that, you get your account together when you come to the tank. But when you're driving around or wherever you may be, if you're in the office, want to see what's going on with the game, just pop open the Sharks Plus SAP Center app, hit that live button up in the upper right corner, and indeed you will get us 24 hours a day. Lots of great features, lots of great fun, but every single game will be live. We replay the games, we have classic games as well, and all kinds of great stuff for you, so make sure you're with us all season long. Speaking of that, I had a chance to talk to Darnell Nurse as training camp commenced. And we talked about the fact that he's played against the Sharks all these years as a member of the Edmonton Oilers. But now he's wearing teal, and he says it feels pretty good, doesn't it?
12: Yeah, it feels great. I think really excited about the times to come here and being a part of this organization. So we're looking forward to getting it started.
13: All through your career, you've been a guy that's had great attention to detail on your stick work in the defensive area, on getting first passes out, on providing support for your teammates, playing a physical brand of hockey. I suppose all of those things are right up there with all of your major goals for the year?
12: Yeah, that's the foundation. I think, you know, I'm at the top of my game when I'm breaking up plays and being hard to play against, and can complement too on the offensive side of the puck too. So I think for me, it definitely starts with being strong defensively and helping us as a team keep the puck out of the net and go from there.
13: Being in Edmonton, obviously you've played a lot of games against your divisional rival here in San Jose. Now that you're on the other side, what was it like playing against the Sharks these last couple of years?
12: Yeah, the last couple of years, you could, you know, obviously see the promise, and especially with a lot of the young players and the skill and talent. And then, you know, come out here and skate the last few weeks, see in person, play alongside a lot of these guys. It's going to be a lot of fun to be a part of it and not chasing them around anymore.
13: I want to talk about expectations, because expectations are rising now in San Jose for the team, but also expectations can be a burden personally if people put a lot of pressure on you. You've seen all of that. How do you manage those things?
12: Well, you got to enjoy the game first. I think, you know, having the love of the game. And I think that's kind of been the fun part about being around, you know, a lot of these guys that are just breaking in or have been in the league for a couple of years. You know, the joy and love of the game, and just showing up every day and having fun. That's got to stay prominent. That's got to, you know, first and foremost, that's kind of what drives, you know, the effort, and that's what drives the connection with the team. So, you know, that it starts there. And then for us as a team, you know, you know, there's the areas of, you know, having a good start. You know, our expectations, obviously, I think Marcy said, you know, the next step would be to get into the playoffs. And I think for us as a group, you know, that's our goal, and that's where we want to get, and that's where we want to start with.
13: There are several veteran defensemen along with yourself on this team. Jacob Trouba's joined the team. Dmitry Orlov has been with the club, has been around for a long time. What about your leadership role with the young defensemen, people like Sam Dickinson and Luca Cagnoni and Michael Kesselring?
12: Yeah, I think, you know, for me, I'm just going to try to come and be myself, play. I like to get a lot of work before, after practice, in the gym. So, I mean, it's, you know, we're always learning. I'm 31 and still learning each and every day that I come to the rink and, you know, be a shoulder and a guy that, you know, guys want to lean on and talk to and then work through the ups and downs of the season, because there's never a straight line to it. It's more of a roller coaster, it feels like sometimes. So for us to keep an even keel attitude, enjoy the game, that's what I want to bring and help on the leadership side.
13: I don't necessarily think that Macklin Celebrini needs a lot of help given the way that he plays, but you have a unique perspective in the sense that you were around Edmonton when both Connor McDavid and Leon Draisaitl were kind of young and up-and-coming stars. How do you look at people like Celebrini and Will Smith and Michael Misa and people like that, Sam Dickinson among them, to help guide them through that process if it's needed?
12: Yeah, I mean, you know, we're playing 84 games now. You know, it's a long grind, and like I said, you have to continue to grow and learn and play, and I think, you know, be open to learning and all that along the way. And like I said, I was very fortunate to be able to play with Connor and Leon for a very long time. We're really close, and to watch them grow and obviously become two of the best players in the world, it didn't happen overnight, and two guys that worked at it each and every day. And you can see a lot of you know, the work ethic and mindset with the young guys here. You know, they want to get better, they want to be impact players every night, and then it starts, you know, not just in games, but away from that too.
13: People like Tyler Toffoli, Ryan Reeves, and others have been big parts of the Sharks' culture inside the dressing room, but also off the ice. I understand that you can be a big part of that too. What do you see your role as in that department?
12: Like in the community?
13: Sure.
12: And the, yeah, I mean, like for me, coming here, I want to be a part of everything. You know, not just playing and you know, being here at the rink, but also, you know, being a part of this Bay Area community. And I know from a lot of my time, and you know, whether it was back home or in Edmonton, been able to, you know, be a part of some community engagements, be a part of, you know, fans, and you know, just be a part of the culture. And I think that's what I'm really looking forward to being here in California and in the South Bay. It's, you know, as I go around and you know, live each day here, it's, you know, you get more and more excited. You see the I take my kids to hockey, and you see the excitement for the hockey season. You know, we get out, get to enjoy some of the nature and the parks here and beaches. And I mean, it's just it's an amazing place to live. So for me, yeah, I don't just want to be obviously a big part of the team on the ice. I mean, that's my job first and foremost. But also, you know, bringing life to the room, being a part of the community. I think that's an important part of me being here.
13: Your sister's a great athlete, and San Jose's got a women's hockey team that's becoming a pro organization. A lot of support for families here in the Bay Area. What does your family think about you becoming a member of the Sharks?
12: Yeah, they're pumped. I think obviously with change, there's always uncertainty, right? And you know, for me, you're stuck in one way for so long, and then sometimes there's a little bit of a fear to make the jump and make a change, and it's been amazing. Like, just well beyond what I thought it was going to be to this point. The team and the environment that they've created within this organization is exciting to be a part of. Living in the areas around here, beautiful places that you know, you dream of living in, really. And my family has you know, gives my family too the opportunity to experience something different than my boys, my wife. My parents will be down here lots. Yeah, we're all really excited about it.
13: We're excited about that too. I wonder if you're excited about that first trip to Edmonton and stepping on the ice to take on the Oilers.
12: Yeah, I think it's later on in the year. So yeah, it'll be fine. I know we play them early on too. So yeah, rip the Band-Aid off and play. But I've always been pretty decent at compartmentalizing, so it'll be fun to play against them, and it's fun to play in this division. Obviously, it's the only division I've known since coming into the league, and there's lots of great teams, great players to compete against, and I think that's what makes it special.
13: What do you have to say to Sharks fans that are eager to see you wear that number 25 on the ice in teal?
12: Yeah, just thank you for welcoming me to the community, welcoming me to be part of this team, and can't wait to give everything I have.
13: We're proud to have you, Darnell. Welcome and thank you.
12: Thank you very much.
0: Darnell Nurse joining us between the second and third periods of this preseason matchup. So far, it is the Anaheim Ducks 4 and the San Jose Sharks 2. Back to the Honda Center after this on the San Jose Sharks Audio Network.
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0: Back in Anaheim, we're between periods 2 and 3. Pretty exciting contest as some young Sharks rookies going up against some big boys for Anaheim. So far, the big boys have had a little better of the play. Beckett Seneca, a couple of goals. Leo Carlson with a brilliant goal and a helper on one of Seneca's goals. And the Ducks have a 4-2 lead. But Eric Polkamp has been impressive in this game. Scored the first goal of the day with a great snapper shot. And he has not been afraid to let that shot go. That's been really impressive. Yet he's done some good things defensively as well in this contest. And also, Nolan Allen, I think, has shown himself pretty well. And several others. Jimmy Huntington scoring a goal and providing more value. So, some good things, some bad things. But for the most part, a lot to be positive about.
1: Absolutely. And I think that it's an opportunity for some of these young players not to be wide-eyed and nervous, is to get out there and show why you're playing in this game, show the organization why you believe you're ready to play now. And I think that with the condensed, shortened preseason schedule, it makes it even more difficult for younger players to show what they can do. But there's still an opportunity here to make the team, and they have to go out there and play with confidence.
0: Case in point on that, goaltender Matt Davis coming in halfway through the game after Eric Comrie was pretty stout at the first half. Comrie's been around a long time, so that shouldn't surprise anybody. But Davis has never been in an NHL situation like this. Last year played a bunch of games, 24 of them for the Wichita Thunder of the ECHL. He's under an AHL contract with the Sharks. This is a big, big change of experience after being with the University of Denver hockey program that won it all, was always at the top of college hockey. Now he comes to pro hockey, has to go to Wichita, not playing with the guys he was normally with in training camp, and he stopped 92.8% of his shots there.
1: Yeah,
0: that's a really good number.
1: It certainly is, and I think that it's not... I think when fans hear about a goalie or a player playing in the East Coast League, you think it's so far removed from the National Hockey League. I think for the position of goaltender, the reality is there's only two spots. There's two spots in the NHL. There's two spots in the American League. So for him to find himself in the East Coast League is not a bad thing. You know, and it's just showing how capable he is here in the National Hockey League level. So it's not uncommon for a goaltender to play a year or two in the East Coast League on their way up and eventually end up in the National Hockey League.
0: Well, and the Sharks are pretty thick with goaltenders right now. They've got a young netminder playing at Michigan State University this year, Joshua Ravensburg, in a first-rounder that's got a lot of promise. They've got Askarov as the number one goaltender. Alex Nedeljkovic, a really solid number 1A, really. He can really take the reins if he has to and push Askey to be his best. But Ilya Samsonov was just signed to a contract. He's going through the immigration process to get his visa straightened out. But he's got NHL experience with Toronto, and it's tough to play goalie there. And then you've got Comrie, too. So that's four goalies. Matt Davis is clearly number five in terms of experience there, and he's going to have to battle through. How do you think he did?
1: I think so far so good. A tough to start, obviously, you know, getting scored on, but I thought he looked composed. I thought he, you know, was able to rebound extremely well, and you know, hopefully he can gain his confidence here going in and starting in the third period and show well.
0: By the way, Samsonov also has gone by the name Samsonov. We got to get that figured out once he gets over here.
1: Right.
0: Teams are coming back onto the ice. The Sharks are already out there and ready, and the Ducks are joining them right now. We'll come back for period number 3. The score at the end of 2 here in Anaheim. The Ducks 4, the Sharks 2. 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
0: Face off at Center Ice, and we're underway in the third period. Sharks trail by the score of 4-2. As Eric Polkamp and Jimmy Huntington have the goals for San Jose, but Beckett Seneca's got a pair for the Anaheim Ducks. Neutral zone play. There's the aforementioned Huntington circling back to his own zone with Dickinson. Dickinson tosses ahead. Delandria pokes it down the ice from the blue line, and Leeson is in forechecking and gets the puck in the right corner of the Anaheim zone. Huntington's in there to help. Leeson works it free, walks out of the corner, had Dickinson breaking in. That's a good defensive play by the Anaheim defensive player right in front. Huntington, another chance. Shot on goal, save made. Delandria chopping at the puck, but Lacombe gets his stick in the way and knocked it aside. A couple of good chances for the Sharks in their first shift, and San Jose coaching staff now making changes. Ryan Warsopsky behind the bench as always. Tonight, John McCarthy today behind the bench also, as Brian Wiseman is back in San Jose working with the power play units. J-Mac looks like a coach behind the bench, doesn't he?
1: Yeah, oh yeah, he does.
0: He's got the whole look behind there. In command. And always calmly looking at what's going on out there. Set up the near boards by the Sharks. Solberg, neutral zone play. Goes to Colangelo. Poked forward there by McQueen. That was a nice play as he got checked to the ice. Polkamp checked by McQueen now as he moves to the Sharks' offensive blue line. And Polkamp able to dump in. Good pinch by Nolan Allen to keep it in play. Digs at it. Sharks got to support this at the near sideboards. Allen kind of ran into this man. Fellhaber, that's going to be a chance. Kalorn getting back Ostapchuk. Good job by Zach there to back up the D, forcing Kalorn to stop. Kalorn hands off. Mitchell feeds it rink wide. There's a shot on goal. And it's a good save off of Wahlberg by Davis. Behind the Sharks' goal line, work free there by a combination of players. Mitchell on the right point to Lacombe. Blast one toward the net. It gets through, and the right-handed catching Davis calmly scoops it up and hangs on.
1: Great job by Davis holding his ground there with traffic, looking through the screens. He manages to look through there, doesn't allow a rebound, gets the necessary whistle, and is tracking the puck extremely well.
0: Face-off coming up deep in San Jose ice. Left side of Matt Davis. Now we got Salim Valenius along the near boards, hoping to get it from Gasso. And that's Patrick Giles providing some help there to get that face-off win. When you're not inside the circle as a winger, you got to do that. And the Sharks were able to get it out of the zone because of it.
1: Absolutely. Knowing your responsibilities off the lost draws is a real critical element.
0: Sharks move it up to the blue line. Hayek got it to Wetch, but he's bodied up by Lacombe at the line as he dumps into the offensive territory. Salim Valenius on the point, sending it across the rink. Looks like Gasso is eyeing Mitchell. They're going to drop the gloves and go at it. A couple of good shots there now by Mitchell. Travis Mitchell for the Ducks against James Gasso for the Sharks. Gasso getting a left right to the face. There goes the helmet of Mitchell. They're both going at it here, exchanging punches. A couple of big lefts there by Gasso. He still has his left arm free, and the linesman will step in between. And in fact, one of the linesmen, Keel Murchison, tapping Gasso on the back, saying, it's over, just pull out.
1: Great job by Gasso. I don't know why Mitchell's so upset. The fight was still going on. And a really, really good job there, pumping the lefts and stretching him out. Two big boys going at it there.
25: Both players receive 5 minutes each for fighting.
0: Five for fighting. to each player. James Gasso, as we were saying earlier, according to Will Smith, he's one of the best guys in the weight room. So he's a strong man. I think he surprised Mitchell a bit because he was throwing lefts, not rights.
1: Yeah, and if you don't know that going in, it's the worst way to get surprised and to find out someone is left-handed is just by receiving a couple lefts.
0: Or you have to be good with your left and your right, as Ryan Reeves was.
1: That's right.
0: Off the faceoff now, controlled by Anaheim. 5 minute majors for fighting it. 2:37 to the third to Andre Gasso of the Sharks and Travis Mitchell of Anaheim. Four-two Anaheim on top. Down the left side now. Penalty coming up against the Sharks. There goes the goalie. Here comes the long shot to the net by Solberg. And the save made there by Davis. Interference is going to be the call. That was on the zone entry, it looked like, Jamal. So the Sharks are going to be down a man here. Trailing 4-2. That interference call going up against the player headed to the box now. That is Anthony Vincent of San Jose.
1: Yeah, you know what? It's unfortunate because I feel like Anthony Vincent's been playing a really good game. He blocked a shot earlier on, I believe, in the first period. He's being physical, creating energy. Unfortunately, now the Sharks will go to the kill. An opportunity for them to work on the nuance of penalty killing against a very formidable, what looks like their number one unit for the Ducks.
0: Mikael Granlund is out there to take the draw against Ty Dellandrea. Dellandrea wins the faceoff for the Sharks penalty killers, and Dickinson takes the tip from McEwen and clears all the way down. Good start.
1: Yeah, really good job winning that faceoff and getting the necessary clear.
0: Dellandrea is up front along with Leeson for San Jose. And we get Dickinson and McEwen back on defense. Ducks get to the Sharks line. Good pressure by Leeson there. Forced the Anaheim team to circle back to their own blue line. They've still got the puck, but the most important thing is the clock continues to tick on that penalty.
1: Yeah, great stick by Leeson, as you mentioned, on the entry there. Good angle, good stick. Really important, the pressure of the entry.
0: But here comes Carlson. Splits the defense. Goes in by himself. Makes the move. Somehow, one of the Shark sticks, I think it was Dickinson, got a piece of it, knocked it away.
1: Man, he is lethal on the entries.
0: Just dynamic. Here's Granlund moving in. Of course, Leo Carlson signed the offer sheet with the Flyers. Anaheim matched that offer. You understand why they did that. He's absolutely critical to the future of this team. Caused them a few problems, but they did get a sign. Poked away. Sharks have a 2-on-0 breakaway. Moving in, Giles to the left. There's the shot by Ostapchuk, and it doesn't go. Standing tall was Brossoit, and Anaheim stops that one.
1: Don't see that very often. Not a two-man breakaway on a shorthanded.
0: Could be another chance for Giles, but the pass is over his stick. But there's no icing here, so that's fortunate, but that was something.
1: Not very often you're going to see that, partner.
0: I'm sure Joel Quenneville is going to show some portion of that in the video tomorrow.
1: That's right.
0: You don't want to do that in the regular season. Here comes Anaheim on the power play. 25 seconds. Make that 23 left on the man advantage as they set up in the offensive zone. Killorn now on the ice. Exchanges with McQueen. Takes it back. Walks left circle. Drops it off far boards. Put to the point. Luno winds up. Doesn't shoot. Gives to Klepoff. Tried the cross seam pass. That's a good block by Giles. It's out.
1: Really good job understanding the lane and making sure you're in there. And that's a really good job by both penalty killers managing their depth, meaning not getting too close to the blue line and protecting those seams.
0: Puck deflected out of play in the neutral zone as we get a stoppage with 5:05 gone by in the third period. The Sharks are getting outshot 26-16, but they're not out of this game yet. I mean, it's 4-2 Anaheim. Impressive performance by some of the really young Sharks against some veterans on the Anaheim side.
1: Yeah, the next goal is critical, obviously. A real opportunity here for the Sharks, and not going to get the change that they wanted here. As unfortunately, they're going to have to go back on the ice.
0: Yeah, they wanted to change players, but the linesman wouldn't let them do it. And so now, Huntington will take the draw for the San Jose Sharks. And he wins it against Wahlberg. Remember, Wahlberg is a guy that Anaheim acquired in the trade that caused Olin Zellweger to go to Buffalo. And that's the one guy they probably didn't want to give up but had to because of the finances. You could put Chris Kreider into that group, too, as a veteran player, but I was talking about the youngins. Zellweger is a dynamic player. Anaheim on the attack. Delandria, good defensive use of the stick to tip that feed that was intended on the right wing side. And it goes back deep to the Shark zone, but San Jose will settle it now. Uh-oh, puck is fanned on near side by Salim Valenius, and Anaheim keeps it in. Luneau on the point. Near side feed. Uh-oh, one of the Anaheim players fell down. This is going to be a break for Wetch. He's all by himself. He's in. He shoots, save, rebound! It is not in. That's a great glove stop on the rebound. Carson Wetch, the breakaway, good save, but the rebound was there, and that glove hand for Brossois reached out and snared it.
1: That's two breakaways here in the last 2 minutes for the San Jose Sharks. Tremendous opportunities to get this game within one. But Brossois closes the door. Even though there was an opportunity on the rebound, he makes two saves to keep a two-goal lead.
0: 6:01 gone by third period. 4-2 Anaheim. We've got a break in the action on the San Jose Sharks Audio Network.
6: 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It doesn't rest on its laurels or stare at pennants in the rafters. Greatness isn't found in the past, but in the boundless promise of tomorrow. 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
0: 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So many Sharks fans do so much good in the community by being part of the Sharks Foundation's efforts. Right here, 13 and a half to go, third period. 4-2 Anaheim. Sharks trying to come back. Moving down the right wing, Fellhaber across the line. Spins away from the check. Drops it back. Here comes the shot on goal. That's a great save off McEwen by Brossois. Rebound flip wide there by Dickinson on the deflection. Sharks grind it out. Here's Ostapchuk sending behind the net. Fellhaber had a man in front. Tried to center it, but it got blocked by a defensive stick. Here comes the duck attack now to the Sharks line. Three San Jose players back. Now four to stop the zone entry. Uh-oh. Dickinson nearly gave it away. He ends up losing the puck, but it's back at center ice. Those are just the little plays that Sam is going to eventually make routinely.
1: Oh, he's going to figure it out. His skating ability, I think, has even improved from last year.
0: Here's Seneca with two goals today. Going into the offensive zone. Tried to make the play. Gets it back. Cuts behind the Sharks net. Backhands to the point. On the right side, Warren. Cross ice off of the stick. And so Solberg will be there with Warren. Kind of a dangerous pass by Warren, but he got it to Seneca. He's checked by Giles at the Anaheim line, and the Ducks have to cycle back in their own zone to get control. Noah Warren sends it forward. Seneca deflects the puck down, but it goes out of play from the Sharks bench. So they will bring that back out to the neutral zone, maybe all the way back, in fact, into the Anaheim end.
1: Yeah, I think they're saying that Seneca didn't touch it, so it's icing.
0: Yep. I thought he got a piece of it, but apparently not. Don't forget, tune in to our next exciting broadcast of Sharks preseason action. We'll be on the air at 7 o'clock p.m. The Sharks and the Vegas Golden Knights at SAP Center. Jamal and I will have the action for not only that game, but for all games, wherever the Sharks play and whenever they play. The five-minute fighting majors to Gasso of the Sharks and Mitchell of Anaheim have expired. So, with the stoppage of play, they head out of the box and back to their respective benches. Off the draw in the Anaheim zone. Hayek makes a nice move, carries down the right wing. cuts back behind the Anaheim net, still hanging out of it, puts on the brakes left corner, gets around the linesman, they make that the referee, and he worked it loose, and Delandria came over to help out, got it back on the left point to Saline Valenius, under pressure from Seneca, he put it down the left wing side, and centers out in front. That was a good job by Saline Valenius under pressure from a man who's used to doing that. Uh-oh, Seneca gets behind Saline Valenius. There's a breakaway, moves in, score! It's the hat trick for Seneca, a natural hat trick, in fact. So after Saline Valenius kept the puck in the offensive end, Seneca gets behind him, the puck goes off the boards, and he races in all by himself and beats Davis. And so that is a 5-2 Anaheim lead with 11:50 remaining in the game, and hats flying on the ice here in Anaheim because of the three consecutive goals scored by an outstanding young player, Beckett Seneca.
1: He's a very difficult player to handle, particularly with his length, his ability to fake that shot with the forehand and slide it. I think he missed his backhand, to be honest with you. Ends up trying to go upstairs. It goes off the glove of Davis and into the back of the net. And as you mentioned, the raining hats come down for Beckett Seneca and his natural hat trick.
0: And so they're going to clean up all of the hats flying out of the ice. As we have a stoppage here following that goal, it comes at 8 minutes and 10 seconds of this third period. It comes against Matt Davis of the Sharks. Third straight goal by Beckett Seneca. It wasn't the cleanest of goals, but he was cleanly on a breakaway, that's for sure.
1: Yeah, that's right. And for such a big guy, he has good anticipation offensively, great hands, plays a little bit of an edge, and certainly can score goals. One of their up-and-coming young players, for sure.
0: Fall is in the air, so head to Sharks Ice for our public ice skating sessions. 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Off the faceoff at center ice, 5-2 Anaheim. Beckett Seneca with three consecutive goals. Anaheim gets the draw and dumps into the Sharks zone. San Jose goes back to the attack. They've got a Hull, Vincent, and also Huo on the ice. And here's Huo with the puck, trying to shoot it from the left circle, but put it wide of the net. Kept in by Polkamp, who's on the ice with Allen. They send behind the Anaheim goal. There's Hull being checked. That's Tristan Luneau, got a stick on that. Sent up the near boards, and there's Gauthier pushing it on Allen, getting it out of the zone. And Anaheim's going to have to drop behind the red line to get the puck again. Tristan Luneau, a lot of pressure on him to develop into a steady NHLer. Stick handled up to the Anaheim line and dumps in. Big line change for Joel Quenneville's team as Polkamp races out of the zone with it. Nice move down the right. Cross the line, rips the shot. Kick save made by Brossoit. Allen shoots to the net. Glove save from the left point by Brossoit, and he hangs on.
1: A great rush down the ice. Once again by Polkamp, weaving through traffic in the neutral and gets a nice shot off the pad on the entry there. Really good showing there by Polkamp as he's able to show his ability to lug the mail, carry the puck up, play with confidence, and create some offense.
0: You know the best thing that happened to him? He scored in the first 2 minutes of the game.
1: Yeah.
0: And since then, he's played with more confidence, even more than he had starting the game.
1: Absolutely.
0: Sharks trail by three here, 10:48 remaining in the third. Again, largely youngsters for the Sharks against some vets for Anaheim. Anaheim has some rookies in too, some youngins as well. They dump it to the Sharks' end. Little body check in the corner there by the Sharks. McEwen looked like he shook himself up a little bit on the play, but he stays in the action. And now a shot by Warren from the point is scooped up by Davis, and he hangs onto it. 9 minutes, 33 seconds gone by in the third. Game one of the preseason. Our next game will be on Tuesday from the Shark Tank. 7 o'clock airtime on the Sharks Audio Network against the Vegas Golden Knights. And, of course, we will have all of the broadcasts all season long on the Sharks Audio Network. But in preseason, you've got the added option of going to the Sharks website at sjsharks.com and joining us for a web television broadcast, which we have.
1: Nice.
0: Off the faceoff, Saline Valenius back on the ice, lifts one clear. batted down. Could be a break here for Cardwell, but Lacombe getting back against him knocked it off aside. Fellhaber goes to Cardwell, but behind the Anaheim net, it's off his stick. Fellhaber can't get it. Anaheim able to break out. Off the stick of Anaheim. Now it's taken back by Ostapchuk. Goes around the defense, moves into the right wing side, gets the shot away, and there's Brestois to make the stop. And we got a couple of interested combatants there in the corner leaning into each other, having a little weigh-in, but that's going to get broken up by the linesman. We've played 9:58 of this third period. Anaheim leading 5-2 in this opening preseason tilt at Honda Center.
1: Yeah, a really good burst of speed there by the Ostapchuk out wide, being the defender. Tries to chip it over the shoulder of the goaltender, Brossois, unable to do so, but another good example of using his size and his frame and speed.
0: Now they drop the puck, but a false start here in the offensive zone. Unlike the NFL, there's no five-yard penalty for a false start. Instead, they'll just do it again. Sometimes they throw people out of the circle, but not this time. Delandria for the Sharks against Granlund, and the Ducks will win the draw. They move from left to right. Here's a headman for Seneca up at the Sharks line, but Polkamp gets over there. It's a little piece of him and did not allow him to get the stick to touch that puck freely. Instead, the Sharks the other way. Huntington moving in. Stick handling. Backhand shot right on. And a good save by Brossois. Rebound, a scramble. And a shot by Huntington again from the right circle. This time he missed the net. It's off the glass. Jimmy Huntington showing his value. Poking it free to Leeson. Leeson twisting and turning left wing boards. Drops it behind the net. Poke free. There's Huntington again. Spinning it up the boards to Polkamp. To the middle. Leeson up high. Trying to send it across the ice. That's a good defensive play by Seneca to knock it out of the zone. Allen brings it back in. He's bodied up hard by Seneca. It goes back behind the goal line. Allen still on his feet, but he got checked pretty hard there on the near side. And Anaheim will scoop up the loose puck and send it ahead. Not out of the zone. Good keep in by Fellhaber right side. He sends in deep, and the Sharks need a line change here with 9 minutes to play in this third. Delandria spins one from the left boards, cross ice. Batted down by the defense. Granlund and Gauthier work it loose. Oh boy, Granlund knocked down by a hard hit from Gauthier at the blue line. Here come the Sharks the other way anyhow. Into the zone, centered out in front by Cardwell, off a stick. Allen far side of the ice has it. Sends back to the point. Dickinson the drive, that's deflected wide. Rebound off the left corner boards, cleared back out by Anaheim. And Nolan Allen stops at the red line and snaps it right back in. Line change for the Sharks. Allen got hit pretty hard along the near boards. Stayed out there. Now he makes his way back to the bench.
1: Yeah, really good job once again by the San Jose Sharks defenseman, being aggressive, keeping pucks alive in the offensive zone. But that can't happen if the forwards aren't backing you up. But they did a good job of doing that as well.
0: Now Carson Wetch with a hit on Wahlberg, but he found out that Wahlberg, the wall part of Wahlberg, is pretty hard to knock down. Big strong man acquired from Buffalo in the Olin Zellweger trade. He's got the puck checked by Wetch, bats it down. Overskating it there, unfortunately, was McEwen, and the Ducks get it back with the Sharks line. They move in into the offensive zone. That was Wahlberg stick handling with it. Guns it around near boards. Nestorenko back to the point, held in by Solberg. And fed in deep by the Ducks, but it doesn't stay there long as the Sharks able to clear it out. 7:35 to go in the third. Anaheim 5, the Sharks 2. So glad you're with us here from Honda Center in Anaheim. I'm Dan Rusinowski along with Jamal Mayers. As behind the Sharks net, little Artur Zerbe imitation there by Matt Davis as he did some stick handling, almost turned it over, but as Zerbe used to do, almost doesn't count. He poked it away and the Sharks hang out of the puck. Salim Valenius lost it off of the skate of Gasso, but trailing the play, it's Dickinson clearing it back to center ice. Vincent wins a battle with Luneau, tips to the right. Here comes Poole back in. Tried to pass it to his line mate from the Barracuda, but it stays in the zone off a deflection. Vincent's going to try to get it here. Salim Valenius did a creditable job against Killorn to keep the puck in the zone. It's along the left wing board. It's a scrum for it there. Vincent's right in there against McQueen. And now it's worked loose finally by the Ducks. Mitchell, who fought Gasso earlier, sends the first pass out. Colangelo to the right to Killorn. Moves into the zone. Salim Valenius forced him to the outside, but he centers from the left corner, and it's off of a stick with Davis getting that goalie stick out there as well to try to protect. Along the near sideboards, can the Sharks get it out? No. Luneau on the point. Feeds near side, gets it back from Killorn. Shoots, score! So Tristan Luneau in a little give and go with Alex Killorn from 62 feet out beats Matt Davis to make it 6-2 Anaheim. Time of the goal, 13:44 of the third period.
1: Well, you've talked about him several times already, partner, that Tristan Luneau, they expect a lot of really good special things from him. He's a guy with a tremendous shot. He's a guy with a tremendous shot.

0: So Tristan Luneau getting credit for that goal. Alex Killorn assisting. That was kind of a give and go as now the Ducks put one toward the net. Noah Warren put it to traffic, but it was scooped up out of that screen by Davis. And we have a stoppage and a break in the action. 5 minutes, 48 seconds to go in the third period in game one of the preseason. The score, Anaheim 6, the Sharks 2. Back after this on the San Jose Sharks Audio Network.
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0: 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I'm Dan Rusinowski along with Jamal Mayers. Great to have you with us here for game one of an 88-game extravaganza. That's 84 regular season games now and 4 preseason games. This is game one of that run. It's going to be a lot of fun. 6-2 Anaheim on top. 3 goals in a row by Beckett Seneca. Tristan Luneau also having a strong game. 1 goal and 2 assists. And right now, the Sharks just trying to get back into it here. Finish the game strongly. Polkamp, who's got a goal, shoots one, deflected wide. Rebound work free. Nolan Allen back skating, stopping it on the left point. Sending it ahead, but we got a penalty coming up. And the Sharks had control of the puck when the whistle blew. Looks like a high stick is going to be called. And they're going over to see if there's any blood drawn here. But Ethan Cardwell is on his way to the box. And we'll get the call to see if it's 2 minutes or 4.
7: San Jose penalty number 56, 2 minute minor for high sticking.
0: So only 2 minutes, but they went to check Stian Solberg to see if any blood was drawn on that one. Time at 14:40 of the third. So Anaheim will be on the power play for the third time.
8: The way that that happened behind the net, I thought they were calling a penalty on the Anaheim Ducks because the Sharks had control of the puck and it was kind of a retaliatory situation there. And I'm a little bit surprised.
0: Well, normally if it's against Anaheim, they'd let the Sharks finish the play, right? They could pull the goalie, but they blew the play dead, so it was close. So Ethan Cardwell, 2 minutes for high sticking. Time of it, 14:40 of the third. 6-2 Anaheim. Don't read too much into that score, folks. There have been some good things we've seen in this game already. Matt Davis in goal to our right. First Sharks appearance of the preseason. Boy, Polkamp put it dangerously in front of his own net there, but it's a nice veteran job by DeLandry to protect it and send it out. Leeson, the former Duck, moving into the offensive zone. Got it to Giles. Now Polkamp lets one rip, but he broke his stick on the play. And he's going to have to go back and jump over the boards, get the line changed. Anaheim with a 6-2 lead, moving it back left to right into the Sharks zone. That's Nestorenko exchanging passes on the right half boards. He holds out of it, walks to the circle, goes down low in front. Here's the play to the front of the net, but it's deflected off of the fence. That was Sean Farrell that had it, and it deflected wide. Farrell out there right now. Stolberg

0: Feeds it over to Luno. Luno stops it. Back to Solberg. Here's the shot, but it's off a stick and over the glass and out of play with 4:06 to go in this one. 6-2 Anaheim so far.
1: Really good job on the penalty kill. I love the way the forwards were managing their depth. Once again, protecting the seam. Seems to be a point of emphasis for the Sharks is to make sure they don't allow those seam plays. Much easier for your goaltenders to be able to make those saves when they're all from the outside and not going through the box and having them go from side to side.
0: Face off right side of Matt Davis, former Denver University goaltender. Off the face off. That's Warren on the point with Mitchell. Fed it off, and there's a kick save made by the goaltender Davis, and there's a scrum for the rebound. Everybody coming in there, but somehow Davis getting the whistle on the play. And again, Davis making the stop with his left pad there, but there was just enough of a rebound to cause that scrum.
1: Yeah, you're right. And I think that's what ended up happening. And the Ducks congregate at the net as he makes the initial save. Doesn't quite have the rebound. Creates a little bit of chaos in front of him.
0: Also, McQueen kind of going up against the center there, Gasso, when he got underneath him, he was out in front to try to jam at him. Face off right side of Matt Davis. 6-2 Anaheim, 3:55 to go, third period. Off the draw, sent behind the San Jose net, and Dickinson slaps it around the boards, but it's not out. Anaheim keeping it in. Colangelo dishes to Warren, moving in. Centering feed off a couple of defensive players in Gasso and Dickinson. And it goes loose behind the net. There's Dickinson to just clear it all the way down. Again, remember, the Sharks are killing a penalty here for 14 more seconds. So no icing on the play. As the call against Cardwell just about over. Time for one more rush for Anaheim. 6 seconds on the power play. They move it up the left side of Killorn. Gains the offensive end. Makes the stick handling move, but can't get through McEwen. And Gasso clears it all the way down the ice. And that's it for the penalty. So some learning experiences today.
1: Absolutely.
0: Anaheim dumps it right back into the Sharks zone. 3 minutes to play, third period. Ducks leading 6-2. Goals for the Sharks by Polkamp and Huntington, but 3 goals by Beckett Seneca has been the real difference. A natural hat trick scored by Seneca. And also a goal and 2 assists for Tristan Luno as the puck is put out.
1: Well, icing once again, and they'll restart here. Sharks trying to get organized and communicate what the goal is and how they choose to get out.
0: Faceoff drop, Sharks have it. Poole is out there. Sends back to his man behind the blue line. That's Dickinson. Fires it out. Tipped by Huo to the right wing side. He was trying to get it over to Vincent, but it was a good read by Solberg. Just blocked it and didn't allow the pass to get completed. 2.5 to play in the game. 6-2 Anaheim. Ducks moving left to right. There's a little body check by Huo against Solberg. That'll just sting a little bit. As I mentioned, Huo has had a very interesting path in his career. When he played in college last year for the University of Nebraska Omaha, that was his fourth team in like 5 years. Icing here against the Ducks as he's sent all the way down. He played at UNO, and he was only able to do that when the NCAA changed the rules about major junior guys going.
1: Right.
0: Because before that, he was at the University of British Columbia for 3 years, UBC, because he played for Seattle and Tri-City in the Western League. So think about all those teams in 5 years.
1: That's really unbelievable that he's had that much of an experience and played a major junior, went to college in Canada, and now to find himself in the National Hockey League.
0: And how about his first year pro last year? He played in the ECHL, but in Lake Tahoe. I mean, that's incredible. Played for the Tahoe Knight Monsters there. Nice to see that area's got a hockey team. Here come the Sharks out of their own zone. Well, maybe not. Salim Valenius couldn't handle the bouncing puck, but he chipped it off the boards. At least got it out to center ice. Mijatovic got knocked down, but he pokes it behind his blue line. Backhands it out now on the return feed. Overskating it, though, was Nestorenko. Good defense over there by Leeson to knock it backwards. Warren near side has for Anaheim. Throws to his partner Mitchell. Mitchell stick handling out, moving left to right for Anaheim. Minute 25 remaining in the game. Anaheim 6, the Sharks 2 here at the Honda Center. Sharks nearly turned it over. Kept in by Anaheim, but overskated by Luneau. He'll be checked. Nice job there by Jimmy Huntington again to poke it out to center ice. Jimmy Huntington won a Calder Cup with the Hershey Bears a couple years ago before joining the Barracuda. And he has just provided lots of value for that team. And he's showing us something tonight.
1: Yeah, absolutely. He's sound in all three zones and has an offensive upside to his game as well.
0: Final minute of play in this afternoon action at Honda Center in Anaheim. Nolan Allen behind his goal line being pursued there by the Ducks' Sean Farrell. There's a big scrum for it in the right wing corner of the Sharks zone. Nestorenko and Polkamp fighting for position. Polkamp getting his stick and body in there and jars the puck free. Nice job there by Cardwell to tip to the middle of the ice. And the Sharks get the zone exit. That's Ostapchuk coming in with Cardwell, but they're not going to get a shot on goal this time. But a pretty good job on that play, though.
1: Yeah, real heads-up play. Smart play to be able to protect it and get it, you know, find that soft area in order to leave the zone.
0: Final 10 seconds of the game will be about to tick off as we hit, well, 12 seconds left as they have a stoppage. Sharks dump it down the ice. And
2: hey folks,
0: we get a stoppage of play. They're going to bring it back. All the way into the Shark zone as that came from behind the red line, icing against San Jose. So, 12 seconds to go. Shots 32-23 in favor of Anaheim. Shots 9 apiece so far here in the third. Faceoff drop to the right side of Matt Davis. And the draw won by Anaheim, but they got to go back to center ice to get it. And skating back into his own zone now is Mitchell along with Warren. And they will just wind the clock down to zero. The foghorn goes off in Anaheim. Final score, 6-2 Ducks. But that doesn't sound like a good score. But this was a series of veteran NHL players for Anaheim taking advantage of some youth on the Sharks side. And yet that youth showed us some things in this game that are positives to build on.
1: Yeah, there are definitely some guys that showed extremely well on the side of the Sharks. And that was the goal of this game, in my opinion, is for some of these guys to get a game. And it makes it even more difficult for management to reward some of these guys that were with the Barracuda last year, get them an exhibition game. There are only 4 preseason games now, so it'll be interesting to see at home how the lineups look a little bit different, but still a lot of good things that we were able to see from some of these young Sharks prospects.
0: Final score once again here in Anaheim in preseason action. The Anaheim Ducks 6 and the San Jose Sharks 2. Stand by, we got more coming up on the San Jose Sharks Audio Network.
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0: Back in Anaheim, I'm Dan Rusinowski along with Jamal Mayers. The Sharks lose by the score of 6-2. They were outshot 32-23 by Anaheim in this game. The big story for Anaheim, their veteran players really made things happen. Leo Carlson and also Cutter Gauthier were brilliant in the first portion of the game. And then Beckett Seneca and Tristan Luneau really stood tall in the second half. As it turned out, Seneca had 3 goals, and so the Hats were flying on the ice in the third period. Also, Luneau had 1 goal and 2 assists to make a statement for his claim to the top power play spot, top point man position on the Anaheim roster. And on the Sark side of things, Eric Polkamp scoring a goal. Jimmy Huntington, I thought, had a really solid effort. And also, Eric Comrie in the first half of the game that he played looked solid in goal.
1: Yeah, he did. And I think that, you know, there's always going to be positives out of that. I think if we both were being honest and looking at the lineups, and seeing that the veteran-laden lineup that the Anaheim Ducks were icing tonight, you would have expected it to go kind of this way. But I think for the most part, the Sharks did a really good job. There were some really good showings, as the guys you mentioned. Huntington stood out. Thought DeLandria had a good game. Ostapchuk, Cardwell, Giles looked good. You know, you think about Sam Dickinson had a good showing as well, and Eric Polkamp. So a lot of good stuff to come away with, and certainly guys probably feel much better getting that first game in is always the biggest challenge for me anyway coming into the season.
0: We'll wrap things up with our broadcast, some highlights, and then finish things up here in Anaheim after this break on the San Jose Sharks Audio Network.
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11: 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Any publication, reproduction, retransmission, or other use of the descriptions and accounts of this game without the express written consent of the San Jose Sharks is strictly prohibited.
0: Final score of the Ducks 6 and the Sharks 2 in preseason action at the Honda Center in Game 1 of the 4-game preseason schedule. Here's a quick summary of how everything happened. Things started off very well for defenseman Eric Polkamp out of University of Denver. He's known for his shot, and he took one, but jumping up into the play after making a good defensive play earlier was part of his resume today, and here's how he put the Sharks in front 1-0. Here's Ethan Cardwell across the line. Centering feed, score! A centering pass by Ethan Cardwell goes right to the front of the net, and the San Jose Sharks take the 1-0 lead. It is Eric Polkamp who snapped that baby. Just a little flick of the wrist. What a bomb it was. A perfect setup by Cardwell right to the slot. But how about Polkamp jumping up into the play and showing us something in the offensive zone? Both of those players wanted to make an impression, Jamal, and they certainly did in the first minute and 37 seconds of the game.
1: Yeah, and you think about what Polkamp brings to the table. Obviously, his offensive instincts, his ability to move the puck, make a great first pass. And he showed all of that in that instance. Jumps up in the play. Nice heads-up play by Ethan Cardwell to slow it down and open up and find the late defenseman joining. And I love it that he even said in his interview after the first that he looked off the other player to his right and just wired that one 5-hole. Great shot from the slot with the wrist shot.
0: But this game was largely youthful players like Cardwell and Polkamp for San Jose against veteran players like Leo Carlson, Sean Gauthier, and many others for Anaheim. And so the game turned at 2:57 when Jackson Lacombe scored his first of the year. A beautiful feed from Cutter Gauthier and Tristan Luneau. First of 3 points on the afternoon for Luneau. And it was 1-1 as quickly as that. And then at 6:07 of the first, Leo Carlson, just a brilliant magnetic play, getting his first of the preseason, assisted by Drew Hellison and Nikita Klepov, the first-round draft pick that has so much promise. And so suddenly, it was 2-1 in favor of Anaheim. At that point, it was certainly all Anaheim Ducks, but at the end of the first period, Eric Comrie gave us something to remember. Right now, a big play for the man in front, Carlson. He slipped underneath the defense, and he stopped brilliantly by Eric Comrie, who tried to get in front and get as big as possible, and playing that angle is exactly why the puck got stopped. Now, think about this. Comrie's been around for a long time. I mean, he's a veteran player, but he's facing Leo Carlson with the score 2-1, making that stop at the end of the first period. That gives a lot of people a lot of hope as far as the Sharks' goaltending depth is concerned.
1: Yeah, a tremendous amount of depth, obviously, with Nedeljkovic as well and Askarov. And so you think about Comrie coming in here, just a calming presence and the ability to make huge saves. He's been there. He's a veteran guy, as you said, and really a good showing for him.
0: So 2-1 at the end of one. In the second period, the Sharks would tie the game 2-2 with Comrie still in net, as Jimmy Huntington, showing us a lot today, got it. Here come the Sharks. Breakaway opportunity moving in. Huntington gets the pass, and he scores. The Sharks break up the ice. The Anaheim defense was totally out to lunch. A great feed there by Brett Leeson to the middle of the surface. And Jimmy Huntington, he could have had a ham sandwich and a Coke before he took the shot. And he beats goaltender Brassois to tie the game 2-2. I suppose that makes sense around lunchtime, as Jimmy Huntington getting that goal from Brett Leeson, the former Duck at 11:05, tying the game by the score of 2-2. Unfortunately, that was as close as the Sharks would get. Beckett Seneca would score the next three goals. The first one on the power play at 12:15 from Leo Carlson and Jackson Lacombe made it 3-2 Anaheim. That proved to be the game winner. That came against Matt Davis, who came in halfway through the period. Then at 16:07, Seneca getting his second goal of the game from Luneau and Mayadovic, making it 4-2 Ducks at 16:07 of that period. In the third, things started out with the Sharks trying to get back into it with the score 4-2, and there was a fight on the ice. Salim Valenius on the point, sending it across the rink. Looks like Gasso is eyeing Mitchell. They're going to drop the gloves and go at it. A couple of good shots there now by Mitchell. Travis Mitchell for the Ducks against James Gasso for the Sharks. Gasso getting a left right to the face. There goes the helmet of Mitchell. They're both going at it here, exchanging punches. A couple of big lefts there by Gasso. He still has his left arm free, and the linesman will step in between. And in fact, one of the linesmen, Keel Murchison, tapping Gasso on the back, saying, "It's over, just pull out."
12: And so they did. They were battling it out. Mitchell for the Ducks, Gasso, Andre Gasso, by the way, for the Sharks at 2:37, matching fighting majors. But it didn't really matter much. Anaheim would take the 5-2 lead at 8:10. Beckett Seneca's third straight goal. Granlund and Mayadovic assisting. And then Tristan Luneau scored his third point of the game with a blast from the point that got by Davis at 13:44 from Alex Killorn to make it 6-2. Anaheim goaltender Laurent Brassois, the former Shark, also made a couple of good solid stops. He made this one on a breakaway in the third.
0: Luneau on the point. Near side feed. One of the Anaheim players fell down. This is going to be a break for Wetch. He's all by himself. He's in. He shoots, save, rebound! It is not in. That's a great glove stop on the rebound. Carson Wetch, the breakaway, good save, but the rebound was there, and that glove hand for Brassois reached out and snared it.
12: That wasn't the only breakaway he stopped. He stopped a 2-on-0 breakaway the Sharks had as well, but that was a really good effort by Wetch on that play. Nice to see the youngsters staying with it all the way to the end.
1: Yeah, really good job of protecting the puck right around the blue line. Almost looked he was going to get caught, protected it extremely well, got a shot off, was trying to go 5-hole, and then got the rebound, unable to cash in.
12: Final score, Anaheim 6, the Sharks 2, 32-23, the shots favoring Anaheim. Your overall assessment of what you saw from some of the Sharks.
1: Yeah, I thought a lot of really good things. I thought DeLandry had a nice game. Huntington played extremely well. Leeson showing that he can kill penalties as well. You think about Cardwell and the play he made on the first goal. Giles was physical all night, showed a really good, some really good plays. And even the fourth line with Vincent, you know, sticking out as well. And defensively, thought Sam Dickinson had a nice game. Obviously, Eric Pohlkamp played well with a big goal. And I thought Eric Comrie showed extremely well.
12: And so that's the final assessment of this first preseason matchup between the San Jose Sharks and the Anaheim Ducks. I'd like to thank everybody for tuning in today and remind you that whenever the San Jose Sharks are on the ice, we're on the air on the Sharks Audio Network. Statistician, he is no longer with us, so we say so long to Herman Solomon. He passed away a few weeks ago at the age of 91. The reason why we always credited him is because he took me to my first hockey game when I was about 9 years old. And so we've always had that slight mention during the course of Sharks history, and we say so long to him very, very fondly. Our on-site engineering in Southern California is provided by Noto Enterprises Incorporated, a Delaware corporation. And, of course, we were capably handled today during the course of our broadcast. And also, our studio engineer at Network Central, back for yet another season. His name is Brian Welsh. For Jamal Mayers, I'm Dan Rusinowski, once again reminding you of the final score of the game. Anaheim 6, the Sharks 2. It doesn't count in the standings. Don't worry about it. Join us for our next exciting broadcast on Tuesday, as we'll be on the air both on the Sharks Audio Network and, of course, on the SJSharks.com TV website starting at 7 o'clock p.m. with the Vegas Golden Knights coming to town. Until then, have a great rest of your day, and so long from Anaheim.
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2: It's been a long, hot summer, but it's time for hockey to get started in preseason action. The San Jose Sharks travel to Southern California to take on a team that they're following in improvement in the standings. The Anaheim Ducks made the playoffs last year, and the Sharks would like to do it this season. It all starts now. Sharks and Ducks next on the San Jose Sharks Audio Network.

0: Dribbles Wesley Smith shot. He scores! Will Smith gets the game winner. Askarov knocked out of the net. Gets back in the net. Makes a second save. An acrobatic recovery. He scores! Declan Cifarini has just become the all-time leader for greatest single season.
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2: From the Honda Center in Anaheim, a pleasant good afternoon, everyone. I'm Dan Rusinowski along with Jamal Mayers. It's time to get this thing going. Teams will be back onto the ice for the very first time in competition. It's preseason action, Jamal, but there's a lot at stake with only four preseason tilts on the schedule.
3: Yeah, that certainly changes things, not only for the evaluators and the management teams of the respective teams trying to figure out who's going to be on that opening night roster. But there are opportunities, and tonight you'll see a lot of younger players for these San Jose Sharks trying to make their mark.
2: Our roster report is brought to you by Kaiser Permanente. 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It will be definitely a younger unit out there, although the man starting in goal is a veteran, Eric Comrie, signed to a contract over the summer. He backed up Connor Hellebuyck of the Winnipeg Jets, and he is with the Sharks organization. Sam Dickinson, Nolan Allen, Ty Dellandrea, and several others, Zach Ostapchuk, all in the lineup, but no Macklin Celebrini, no Will Smith, and most of the big guys are sitting at home. So what we're going to see is a battle between these young Sharks, including the likes of defenseman Eric Polkamp, who's really exciting, and Leo Saleen-Valenius going up against a largely veteran team of Anaheim that has Leo Carlson, Beckett Seneca, and Alex Killorn in the lineup. It's going to be something.
3: Yeah, and you look at that top line for Anaheim tonight, and today rather, and you're right. They've got Leo Carlson centering Killorn and Seneca. They've got Granlund on that second line along with Cutter Gauthier. Not going to be easy for this younger Sharks team, but a great challenge for them nonetheless in the first preseason tilt.
2: When we come back, we'll have the anthems and we'll have the start of today's contest. Sharks and Ducks in preseason, next on the San Jose Sharks Audio Network.
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2: Welcome back to Anaheim. We are just about ready for the anthems here at the Honda Center. And then, of course, the two teams will be in action. Last season, the Anaheim Ducks made the playoffs, lost to the Edmonton Oilers in six games after 92 points were recorded in the season. And the Sharks were only 6 points behind them in the standings. San Jose with a 34-point improvement with a 39-35-8 record and an 86-point total all season. Let's go to the anthems.

0: Tim Kepler, longtime anthem singer here in Anaheim, doing his great job with the Star Spangled Banner. And now it's time for hockey. Preseason action, Sharks and Ducks on the ice. And for the starting lineups, we have Eric Comrie in goal for San Jose, wearing number one. He certainly has a lot of experience over the course of his career, mostly as a backup, but he's somebody that can provide lots of stability back there if the Sharks need depth. On defense, it'll be a combination of Sam Dickinson and Roland McEwen. And up front, Ty Dellandrea is back at center ice, along with former Duck Brett Leeson and left winger, a very valuable member of the San Jose Barracuda last year, Jimmy Huntington.
1: Yeah, my former coach playing a little bit of, you know, trickery with his lines. He's got Leo Carlson centering Klepov and Koche on the back end, Lacombe with Hellison, and in net, Laurent Brossois.
0: Former Shark goaltender, played in San Jose last year, now in the nets for the Anaheim Ducks. A lot of cross-pollination between these organizations. I mentioned Roland McEwen. He played for the San Diego Gulls as well. So here we go. The game is underway. Referees are Brandon Schrader and Corey Servrant. The linesmen, Ben O'Quinn and Keel Murchison. It's inside the San Jose Sharks zone. Left side of Eric Comrie. In there is Cutter Gauthier. Just signed the big contract. Tries to turn in the left corner and center it. But a swarming Sharks defense able to block it. Good job there on the far side of the ice by McEwen, who slides up the right boards. Sharks moving from right to left in the first period. Nice bounce off the boards by former Duck Brett Leeson. Got it deep to the Anaheim zone. Good forecheck there by Huntington. Work free. A centering attempt twice. Comes out in front by Dellandrea. And the shot by Dickinson. Right on from the point is turned aside by Brossois. Good forechecking in the offensive zone, Jamal, and very good play swarming in the defensive zone just before that.
1: Yeah, and Warren Wasowski talked about a little bit. He wants his group playing a little bit more direct through the neutral zone and use their speed, and that's exactly what they do, creating an opportunity off the forecheck.
0: Good forecheck there right now in the offensive zone by the Sharks as Zach Ostapchuk is playing center on the second line. Work free by Ethan Cardwell, pokes across the ice, and there is the big shot by Eric Polkamp. Hits the side of a net. Knocked around the far boards there. Ducks will be able to skate it out. Former Shark Mikhail Granlund moves from left to right. Gets it up to the blue line. And a nice step up by Polkamp, causing an offside. Eric Polkamp has a lot of eyes on him in this training camp. And he showed us something right there.
1: Yeah, good early position, as you mentioned, through the neutral zone. And a good awareness of where the pressure points were. And because of that, he was able to create an offside situation by using his good skating positioning, skating ability in his positioning.
0: Played college hockey at the University of Denver the last couple of years and won a national championship for Coach David Carl. He is a big part of what the Sharks are hoping for on that back line for the future. Right now it's the present. Nothing to score. Early first period. Minute and a half gone by here at the Honda Center in Anaheim. So glad you're with us on the Sharks Audio Network. Here's Ethan Cardwell across the line. Centering Pete. Score! A centering pass by Ethan Cardwell goes right to the front of the net. And the San Jose Sharks take the 1-0 lead. It is Eric Polkamp who snapped that baby. Just a little flick of the wrist. What a bomb it was. A perfect setup by Cardwell right to the slot. But how about Polkamp jumping up into the play and showing us something in the offensive zone?
1: And great communication as well. Kind of a little an opportunity for Polkamp to jump up. And he was screaming at Cardwell from center ice on the way in. He's able to jump up, a heads-up play by Ethan Cardwell as he opens up and creates a great pass. And Polkamp, he makes no mistake, looks off to his right and just wires that to the short side.
0: Ethan Polkamp, first goal of the preseason for the Sharks, and that is going to bring a smile to a lot of faces in Northern California. Time of that goal, 1:37 of the first. 1-0 Sharks. Right now off the faceoff. Ducks have it back in their own zone, and they cycle it around. There's Nikita Nesterenko throwing it around the far boards. Tristan Luneau, who's got a lot of pressure on him to step up into the lineup, sends it ahead for Anaheim up the right side, but it's off his stick. Nice steal by Patrick Giles, and he turns at the blue line on right wing and shoots one in for San Jose. Sharks 1, Ducks nothing. Anaheim moving it out. Nice little check there by Libor Hayek, trying to earn a spot in the NHL. Neutral zone play, turned it over. Sharks dump it back into the Anaheim zone, and both teams make line changes as the play goes on. 2.5 gone by in the first. 1-0 Sharks. Losing the puck on the far side of the ice. Anaheim, right wing side. Sharks pick back up. And the rugged and always roused about Anthony Vincent is able to drive one into the offensive end for San Jose. He's such a big part of the Barracuda these last couple of years. He's got the puck on the left wing now. Backhands behind the Anaheim net. Jackson Lacombe back to get it. Loses on the check. But now it's recovered by Anaheim. And Tristan Luneau gets it on the right wing side. throws it ahead to Gauthier. Slips by Dickinson, moving into on one from the front. They score! Jackson Lacombe getting the pass from Gauthier as Gauthier slipped by Sam Dickinson down the right wing side and put a perfect pass across the wing in a two-on-one situation at 2:57 of the first. This game is tied at one.
1: Yeah, and the Ducks doing a really good job of taking advantage of the Sharks' fourth line being out there. They don't manage their neutral zone play, and what that does is a quick up to Gauthier, and he does a tremendous job holding off the defender at Sam Dickinson and does a spin move, creates a quick two-on-one from the hash marks in, and he slides that over to Lacombe, who has a yawning cage to put that into.
0: So Jackson Lacombe, who's brought here to be an offensive defenseman, jumps up into the plate just like Polkamp. Cutter Gauthier looked pretty good on that last one. 1-1 the score now as it's back inside the Sharks zone. Just about 3 minutes and 15 seconds gone by in the first period. Along the boards, Sharks end. San Jose back to get it, but now losing it. Nico Mijatovic. Make that Mijatovic, pushing it free. Sends it back to the point. Drew Helison, cross ice. Lacombe shoots through a partial screen. Wide. Picked by up. And Anaheim throwing it back. Seneca trying to get it to the point. Checked away. Jimmy Huntington, good job again. Bodied up by Helison, but shoots one from center inside the offensive zone. Our first preseason tilt. Here's Ty Dellandrea back in action. Great to see him back to health after getting that serious injury that basically stalled his season. Dumped behind the net by the Sharks, Dellandrea. Now there's a line change coming up. 4 minutes gone by in this first period. All tied up at one here in Anaheim. There's Leo Salim Valenius slipping away from a forecheck. Smart play there up the left boards. Salim Valenius bumping it forward. Ostapchuk on the ice, knocking it ahead. And Ethan Cardwell on the right wing picked up the puck and dumped the long one on net that's easily turned aside by Laurent Brossoit. Sharks forecheck on the rebound. Intercepted by Cardwell. Fires one right away, but it's off of the stick of the defensive player Noah Warren of Anaheim. And the puck is way out of play, and we get the whistle.
1: Yeah, you've really got to like the way that this line is playing with a tremendous amount of pace, managing the puck well through the neutral zone with real intention to get in on the forecheck. Obviously led by Ostapchuk, who has to feel good. Even though it's a preseason game, gets to wear the A on the jersey. A great sign of the coaching staff trusting his leadership ability, and an opportunity for him to show that again tonight.
0: Right now, the line combination for Sharks coach Ryan Warsawski features Andre Gasso at center, Carson Wetch on the right side, and Patrick Giles on the left. Giles, kind of a Swiss Army knife kind of guy. He plays center, plays wing. He's a right shot, can play the left, and he has been relied upon the last couple of years in the organization for that. Back inside the Anaheim zone, Giles is in forechecking hard, aggressively against the Anaheim defender, Travis Mitchell. And finally poked free, but the Ducks get numbers back there. And Tristan Luneau gets bodied up by Giles, but gets the first pass out. Seneca down the left side, across the line, little drop pass thrown toward the net. Right there by Mitchell, stick save made by Comrie. Rebound on the far corner now in the Shark zone. Checking the puck there was Hayek, but it skittered free. And Killorn out there spins it around for Luneau as the Ducks able to set up. Luneau and Mitchell on defense for Anaheim. A dump in for Killorn, stolen away by Dickinson. Good deep play there, and it's poked out to center ice. Thrown back the other way, though, by Anaheim. They were ahead of the play. Maybe they were behind the red line, too, as they blow it down with a puck crossing the goal line. And we are going to have icing against the Anaheim Ducks here with 5.5 gone by in a scoreless, make that a first period that was scoreless for a minute and 37 seconds. Eric Polkamp, his first from Ethan Cardwell then. And then at 2:57, Jackson Lacombe, his first from Gauthier and Tristan Luneau. Faceoff coming up to the left side of the goaltender, Laurent Brossoit. Won by the Ducks. Luneau angles it off the left boards and bounced it to the middle of the ice. And grabbed there by Anaheim, and they skate through center. Dumped into the offensive zone by the Ducks. Over to the right wing corner, that was Anton Wahlberg. Threw it into the zone. He's a big part of their hopes for the future, too, because he was acquired in that trade from Buffalo that brought to Olden Zellweger over to the Buffalo Sabres. And I know people in Anaheim are really going to miss him.
1: Yeah, he's just a tremendous young player. But, you know, the reality is you just can't keep all these great young players. You're going to have to make decisions on some of them and move on.
0: Sean Farrell moves into the offensive zone, thrown to back to the point. Helison feeds to the middle. Here's Leo Carlson. Stick handling. He scores! What a spectacular stick-handling move right down the middle of the ice by Leo Carlson. He gave himself some space, and then he dragged his stick out to the outside of his forehand and flipped it up top past Comrie to make it 2-1 Anaheim.
1: Well, just a tremendous job by Carlson, timing his entrance into the offensive zone, and then he just does the rest with his unbelievable hands weaving through traffic. And as you mentioned, he has the ability to make you a little pump fake at the hash mark, freezes a young Samuel Uhl, and he does the rest, putting it to the top corner.
0: I think we're going to have a lot of goals today. What do you think?
1: We're off to unbelievable. Three already in seven minutes.
0: This one, 6:07 the time. Leo Carlson, just a brilliant move on a pass through the middle of the ice, but it was his stick handling that did it. Moving down the right wing, little backhand chance for the Sharks, right on, save made. Off the inboard, another opportunity for Brett Leeson, the former Duck, but Brassois knocked that one aside. Nolan Allen's back at his own blue line for the Sharks on the rebound, and he banked it off the boards very efficiently, and now the Sharks can get reset defensively. Ducks poke the puck to the Sharks' line, knocked down by Polkamp. He stick handles up to the red line and shoots one in, and now the Sharks coaching staff makes the line change as we've got Ethan Cardwell coming out of the ice, going into forecheck right now to try to get control for San Jose. Leo Salin-Valeni has stepped up at the blue line as the Ducks tried to clear it. He made a good effort to try to keep it in, but it went offside, and so we get a stoppage of play. A break in the action. This game is coming to you from the Honda Center in Anaheim with 12:59 to go in the first period to score. The Ducks 2, the Sharks 1. We'll be back on the San Jose Sharks Audio Network.
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0: Well, it's been raucous so far here in Anaheim. The score is the Ducks 2 and the Sharks 1. The most recent goal scored by Leo Carlson in spectacular fashion at 6:07, assisted by Drew Hellison and Nikita Klepov. Klepov, a number one draft pick of this team out of the Saginaw organization in the OHL. That's the same team that also produced Igor Chernyshov for the Sharks. And so they obviously have a Russian connection in that organization.
1: They certainly do, and they've been able to develop and attract Russian players to the organization and been able to develop them.
0: Anaheim setting up in the Shark zone. Stian Solberg goes over to Beckett Seneca, left corner. A centering feed knocked aside by a combination of the Sharks' Ostapchuk and Libor Hayek, but the Ducks control the rebound and Mikhail Granlund's got it. Angle pass to the point man. Here comes the shot through a screen by Solberg. Good stick save there by Comrie. He stayed with that one, and the Sharks able to grab the rebound and chip it back out.
1: Most part, everything was to the outside. A great job boxing out net front as well and getting the necessary clear.
0: Right now, neutral zone play. Headman feed for the Sharks up there, but unfortunately it bounced off the stick of the man with at the blue line. That's Carson Wetch of San Jose. Wetchie would have liked to have had that break into the offensive zone, but unfortunately for him, it just sort of glanced aside. Ducks trying to recover it here. Anaheim leading 2-1. In the forecheck there was Gasseau. He got a body on his man. Giles gets it back right wing side. Walks across the line, dumps in around the boards. And it'll be stopped there now by Dickinson, who sends it off into the corner, off to the right side of Laurent Brassois. Ducks pick it up there. They move it from left to right. Here's Alex Killorin moving to center. One on two across the line. He turns as he gains the zone. give himself some more time. Dropped it off in the corner. Shot toward the net. Save made. And covered up by Comrie.
1: I've been really impressed with Giles here to start the first period. He does a great job protecting the puck and skates extremely well for a big man as well. And you think about for a young guy like him who's played a couple of years in the minors, trying to make a name for himself, trying to prove that he belongs in the National Hockey League, has had a tremendous start to this first period.
0: Face off right side of Eric Comrie, deep inside the San Jose end. 11:25 to go in period number one. It is 2-1 Ducks right now. Goal for the Sharks by Eric Polkamp. Great jump up into the play, assisted by Ethan Cardwell. Those are two guys that are trying to make an impression, and they have so far.
1: They certainly are, and you look at those guys, as you mentioned, that are kind of earmarked to try to make this team, having a good start offensively.
0: Off the faceoff, three-man attack for the Sharks. Jimmy Huntington diagonally dumps one in right corner. Sharks into forecheck there, but unfortunately Leeson couldn't get control as the Ducks effectively shielded the puck from his control. Anaheim having trouble getting out. Finally, they bounce to center, but Sam Colangelo gets bodied down to the ice by Nolan Allen. That's what Nolan Allen's got to do if he wants to play in the NHL. He's done a good job for the Cuda the last year or so. Huntington sends in deep left corner. Leeson turns and centers on net. Stick save made there by Brassois. Rebound picked up by Anaheim, and they skate behind their own net. Throw to center ice. They're on the attack to the Sharks' end. Going into the offensive zone, it's Anton Wahlberg. Bounces one around left corner looking for Sean Farrell, but the Sharks defended effectively. And now back behind the San Jose net, Donovan Hoole able to throw one around the boards to Anthony Vincent, and he chips it up the left side and out. Trying to get a fourth line role with the team. You want to be tough to play against. Vincent in there forechecking, hits Luno. That causes a turnover. And right now moving in, the Sharks have Hull behind the net. Stick handling, holding it, losing it, getting it back now. Sent over to the far side. Vincent keeping it in, but didn't have as much time as he thought to make the play there inside the right circle. And it winds up deflected back behind the Anaheim net. That's the difference between the AHL and the NHL right there.
1: Yeah, you have very limited time, less space. It really makes it more difficult to make plays. You just got to simplify and keep things below the hash mark to start.
0: Ducks 2, Sharks 1, 9:48 remaining in this first period. Brassois behind his net, checked by Cardwell, actually. Got deflected the pass, but the Ducks managed to clear. Dickinson back at his own blue line, angles it off the left boards and kept it away from Klepoff. And now Sam gets it back in his own end and settles things down. Long pass ahead off the stick of Ostapchuk right at the red line. No icing, dumped into the zone, sent to the corner. Ostapchuk centers, but that'll be intercepted. And here comes Anaheim on the attack. They get up to the Sharks' blue line. Stian Solberg crossed the line, throws it across the rink. And it's back into the corner by Warren. Centering attempt, and there in front of the net is Gauthier, but a pile of players trying to lift his stick, and somehow the goaltender, Comrie, able to stop it.
1: Yeah, just a great job by Comrie, because that looks like an innocent play there when you're on the goal line, but that was by design as the Anaheim player tries to flip that to create traffic perhaps off the defender. And a great job by Comrie noticing that and getting the whistle.
0: 9:12 to go in this first period. The score is the Anaheim Ducks 2 and the San Jose Sharks 1. We'll return to the Honda Center right after this on the San Jose Sharks Audio Network.
9: Greatness doesn't settle for last seed in the playoffs and an early exit. It doesn't rest on its laurels or stare at pennants in the rafters. Greatness isn't found in the past, but in the boundless promise of tomorrow. Forget business as usual, break new ground, and build something unforgettable. Win it all, then win it again. Smash records, defy expectations, usher in a new era. Greatness isn't about what you've done, it's about where you're going. Whatever you do, don't stop. SanDisk, proud partner of the San Jose Sharks.
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0: Faceoff inside the Shark zone. Anaheim wins it. They lead it by the score of 2-1. Here's Cutter Gauthier driving one toward the net. Deflected wide en route toward Comrie's direction. Sharks break out. Cardwell moving down the left wing side. Stick handled across the line against Gauthier. Backhands behind the net. Good jump in there by Hayek to keep it in play. But a centering attempt by Cardwell intercepted. And Leo Carlson breaks out 3-on-3. Carlson across the line, created space, had Lacombe breaking it again to try to reconnect for the goal that they had earlier, but this time Lacombe couldn't get the shot to the net, but he does keep the puck in the Shark zone and send behind the San Jose net.
1: Yeah, Lacombe is a problem, right? Jumps up all the time. His skating ability creates a really tough and difficult situation. If you're not aware of where he is, he's going to make you pay.
0: Dickinson and Polkamp make that Allen and Polkamp are out there defensively for the Sharks. Nolan Allen, Eric Polkamp, who has the Sharks' goal. Up front, it is a combination of Andre Gasso, Carson Wetch, and Patrick Giles as Anaheim is called for icing on the play.
1: Really interesting matchup here for the San Jose Sharks. They've got a little bit of a younger line here out there right now against some veterans, so huge opportunity for them to show they can play against these veteran players.
0: Andre Gasso going up in the circle there against Mikael Granlund. I was talking to Will Smith about Andre Gasso. Played college hockey at Boston College, Will Smith's alma mater, so to speak. And he says that Gasso is one of the best people he's ever seen in the weight room. That he really is dedicated to working out and that he is basically cut. That's good news.
1: Yeah, that's definitely giving yourself the best chance, that's for sure.
0: Anaheim tips into the Shark zone, however. Here's Granlund moving it over to Seneca. Puts on the brakes, throws it back to the point. Here comes the shot. That is blocked in front. Gasso getting in the way there. Work free, sent up the right boards and out of the zone by San Jose. Pretty good effort there by Wetch to get it out of the zone. Make that Giles on the far side of the ice. But it goes back into the Sharks' end. Behind the net, Giles, good coverage there. Kept it away from Granlund, but now he's double-teamed. Loses control, and Granlund persevered. Poked the puck around the boards. Ducks keep it in. It's back to Luneau. Walks into the circle, shoots one. Trying to go short side up top, but he missed the net, and it angles out of the zone.
1: Yeah, really great job by Beckett Seneca using the high ice, meaning when the puck went from low to high as a forward, he gets to that blue line and creates opening for himself.
0: A takeaway there by Jimmy Huntington, but the Sharks can't take advantage in the offensive end as Anaheim clears. Back in the neutral zone, it's tipped back. Roger McQueen, big part of their future, sends it backwards. Now the Ducks break ahead, but Sam Dickinson gets back for the Sharks along with Delandria, and they work it away from the Anaheim forwards. Leeson just lost it. Colangelo centers it. There's Seneca trying to make that McQueen trying to get it, but it's off of his stick as the Sharks defend again. Huntington sends behind the net. Good play. Sent forward there by Dickinson to Leeson. Down the left, across the line. Had a man breaking for the goal in Delandria, but that's good coverage by Tristan Luneau of the Ducks. Back behind the net now. Fed around the far boards. Colangelo, rink wide for Anaheim at center. Feeds on the right wing side. Noah Warren skates in. Warren against Dickinson. Dickinson let him go to the outside. No danger there. Dickinson behind the goal line now, bodied up by Nestorenko, but he protected the puck there, and he got support. Unfortunately, that support lost the puck just now. Huntington turned it over, came out in front. Chance there for Anaheim, but a Nestorenko drive just got blocked by Leo Salin-Valenius. He was in position. Now another shot, a block by the stick of Delandria, and it goes wide of a net. Back to the point. Hellison one-times it. Big traffic in front, deflected away. And it's kept in now by Lacombe. Another shot, a block by the stick of Delandria, and it goes wide of a net. Back to the point. Hellison one-times it. Big traffic in front, deflected.

0: 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Now, Anaheim's had the better of the play here the last couple of minutes, don't you think?
1: Yeah, they have, and now you've got a tired group that have been out there for over a minute, and now they've got an icing situation and a well-rested Ducks forward group.
0: Now they put the big guys out there off the face-off. Anaheim wins it. They throw it toward the net, but it's wide. Good coverage on the boards there by the tired Sharks. Delandria put it behind his net. Dickinson angles it off the boards, gets it out. Would it go all the way down for icing? It looks like it will. There's the whistle. And these guys are going to have to stay out there a little longer. It's one of those things that young defensemen have to learn about how to get it down the ice. Not quite far enough for icing, and it's a difficult skill to master.
1: It is, and I think that when you're tired, you're going to make not the best plays. And so really, really important that they dig in here and find a way to get that puck out.
0: Face-off drop. It's loose on the left boards, but Gauthier put it back to the point. Kept in by Stian Solberg, but he sends down the ice and is deflected out of play. That's a good job by the Sharks to get that whistle, and now they can make some changes. And in fact, we've got a break in the action with 5:06 to go in this first period. Our broadcast is coming to you from the Honda Center in Anaheim. The score, the Ducks 2, the Sharks 1. Back after this on the San Jose Sharks Audio Network.
2: 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It doesn't rest on its laurels or stare at pennants in the rafters. 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
0: 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It's going to be a great season. You don't want to miss it. Make sure you get to the tank. Off the faceoff, 2-1 Anaheim, 4:59 to go, first period. Body contact, Ostapchuk with Granlund there, and the crowd oohs and ahs at it. Sharks able to bounce to center ice. Ethan Cardwell out there with Ostapchuk and Ty Fellhaber. Fellhaber's got the puck now in the neutral zone, and he shoots one in for San Jose. Cardwell's in there quickly to try to get it, force the puck up the boards for Anaheim, and the Ducks do clear it, but San Jose gets better possession here. As McEwen able to bounce to the right side, but Phil Haber's play off the boards intercepted. Here's Seneca moving in, takes the shot from the right circle. That one didn't miss by much. He gets a second chance, middle of the ice, tosses to Killorn far side and heads for the bench as Anaheim is setting up in the middle of a change. Luneau the shot, knocked aside by the glove hand of Comrie, couldn't hang on to it, and Anaheim putting on the pressure here in the waning minutes of the first period. Anaheim leading 2-1. Roger McQueen is on the point, covering up for a defenseman in deep. Meanwhile, on the far side of the ice for Anaheim, it's Travis Mitchell that throws it behind the net. And now grinding it out there, McQueen looking for it left circle, but it's knocked away. And now we're going to get our first penalty of the game, as skating away with the puck was Zach Ostapchuk with that good stride. And that draws the penalty against Anaheim. Young Roger McQueen out of Saskatoon, Saskatchewan, is going to the penalty box. And it comes at 16:06. And so the Sharks will have the power play.
1: Yeah, you know what? They're hemmed in the zone a little bit longer than they would have liked, but I thought it was a really good job defending-wise, keeping things to the outside. Ethan Cardwell getting stuck down low. A stop check was ended up high. And outworking your opponent, especially at the blue line, as a stop check gets the call against, is able to draw a penalty, and a Sharks go on the power.

0: Hopefully try to even this up.
1: McQueen was drafted last year, 10th overall by the Ducks. Played for the Providence Friars in the NCAA and has a lot of promise. He's 6'5". He's got good size and he skates well.
0: Yes, absolutely.
1: Little learning experience there against another big guy who can skate, Zach Ostapchuk. And now we've got the Sharks power play on the ice. 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Copiers and printers for your office needs. Penalty is a two-minute minor against Roger McQueen. And we got a face-off coming up to the right side of the goaltender for the Ducks. Off the face-off, Sharks setting up. Poltkamp's out there. He's got the goal, and he's on the power play. It's going to be interesting to see how one of the best offensive D in college hockey plays as a pro. Cardwell exchanges now, along with Leeson, who's in the middle of the ice in the butt position. Poltkamp sets up the man on the right, and there's the shot by Fellhaber. A good save. He tipped it in front. Fellhaber got a piece of that shot that came from Gasson, and it'll be stopped by Brossoit.
0: I like the early shot. A really good job on the retrieval, getting the puck from low to high. Great net front presence in front of the net by Fellhaber. And there's nothing wrong with that shot. I think that creating that shot keeps the penalty killers on notice.
1: Kind of an interesting configuration on the power play as the Sharks' Leeson steps in and wins the faceoff. Power play hockey for the Sharks for another minute 30. 2-1 Anaheim. Poltkamp keeps in right point. He stick handles away from Granlund's check. Throws to the right wing boards. And Gasso sends into the corner. Takes it back to Fellhaber. But that's off the stick of Lacombe, who got that stick out there so quickly and blocked it into the crowd.
0: Yeah, it's a little more difficult at this level, obviously. And the power play units will change, but they have their opportunity. I like the effort that they displayed on getting the retrievals. They just got to move that puck a little bit quicker. They're in the right position, in the right place, running that low play, but a real smart heads-up defender in Lacombe was wise to that and had a great stick.
1: Roger McQueen in the penalty box for hooking at 16:06. Minute 21 left on that call as the Sharks' power play setting up now. Off the faceoff, Sam Dickinson is out there along with Leo Salin-Valenius. Valenius, a left-handed shot, playing on the right point on this power play. Up front, it is Delandria, Ostapchuk, and Huntington. Here's Dickinson moving right to left up the blue line of the zone. Double team wins a battle and pokes behind the net. But unfortunately, the Ducks got back there quickly, and so they're able to clear. 54 seconds to go on that penalty on McQueen. Sharks power play goes back behind their own net to reset. And Leo Salin-Valenius gets the first pass out to Delandria. Now to Ostapchuk. Carries up to the blue line. Walks across the line. Trying to drop it back there to Dickinson, but Seneca was there to knock it away.
0: Yeah, that's a tough play there. As not much you could do as a defender there. Dickinson standing still, and the penalty killer kind of was able to force him right away.
1: Good rush up the ice by Salin-Valenius, and he just keeps going as he exchanges passes. Gets it back behind the goal line. Gets checked a little bit there, but pokes it free. Scrum in the corner with 18 seconds left in the Sharks power play. Huntington wins that battle and rolls one around the far boards, and there's Salin-Valenius back on the point to hold it in. But his pass is intercepted and cleared all the way down by Travis Mitchell of the Ducks. So that'll do it for the first power play of the game as the call on McQueen is now over. He's back on the ice, and the score is still 2-1 in favor of Anaheim. San Jose sends a long pass off a stick down the ice. Now there's a chase for it, but Lacombe doesn't have too much trouble there against Gasso to keep the puck away. Up the left side comes Anaheim through center ice. They're up to the Sharks line. There's McQueen back out there. Stick handling, but one of his line mates could not stay behind the play. So offside against the Ducks. That was Niko Mijatovic that was out there. He's played for San Diego in the AHL the last year or two.
0: Yeah, and another really good example of Poltkamp holding his ground in the offensive zone. Does a really good job. And even when that puck got pumped by him, he does a nice job of recovering and getting himself in a really good position to re-attack at the defensive blue line.
1: Patrick Giles will step into the faceoff just outside the Sharks' blue line. He's out there with Gasso and Wetch. Off the face, the Ducks able to shoot one in. And back behind the goal line, it spun around the boards all the way to the point. Kept in there by Noah Warren. Throws back right corner of the Sharks' zone. Work free. And a centering attempt by Mijatovic is intercepted. Here comes Wetch.
2: Welcome to the Sharks Training Camp Report. Fresh off a summer in which he signed a new deal with the San Jose Sharks, Zach Ostapchuk spoke with the media on day three of training camp 2026.
3: What have you seen from him? I know we'll talk to you, but I mean, just talking about the height, I mean, to see a player who's 7'1", off skates, on skates, did you ever think there was a world where you're looking that far up at somebody?
4: No, I think the first time I saw him, I was in the lounge, and he walked right by Nursey, and Nursey's huge, and he looked tiny. Like, it was actually, like, shocking to see.
3: You obviously signed the contract this offseason. Looks like you're in a good spot to make the NHL right out of camp this year. You've really done a good job building after being acquired from Ottawa. Where do you feel your game is at to make another step in the NHL this season?
4: Yeah, I think, obviously, I think everybody's been great with me here. Making the transition here was easy. And, you know, coming in last year, again, you know, starting in the minors, I think it was almost good for me. Get some confidence back, and I came back up, and, you know, I got an opportunity, and I just tried to do my best to run with that, you know, set myself up for this year and, you know, build on my game. I think I can, you know, I can take more pucks than that. I can hang on to more pucks, use my size, just stuff like that. Yeah.
3: One of the big highlights from the Sharks last year is your goal against Columbus, where you showcased that breakaway speed. What did you work on this summer? Did you want to add a little bit more speed, more agility, and then how much stronger did you want to get playing in, especially in like a bottom six role where there's going to be a lot of checking and grinding shifts for you?
4: Yeah, I think a big focus for me is my conditioning. I think I just wanted to be able to have a motor where I can go, you know, forecheck for 40 seconds and be on the puck for a long period of time. Yeah, obviously every offseason try and get bigger, stronger. That's just kind of what goes into it. But yeah, I think just little skills that when I turn over pucks on the forecheck, I can actually hang on to it and make plays. I think that was something that I worked on a lot.
3: Faceoffs are something the Sharks have kind of looked for a go-to guy. How much did you work on that this summer?
4: Yeah, I think that was, you know, mentioned to me like in my exit meeting that they want me to be a guy that is relied upon in the dot. So I take a lot of pride in that. Yeah, like obviously I want to be a guy that's north of 50. Yeah, I think that's a really important part of my game.
5: What is the biggest key for that, in your opinion, just winning those kind of draws and in the D zone or at the start of a PK or something like that?
4: Yeah, I think whenever you know, start with the puck, I mean, it's good, especially I want to be a big part of our PK. And, you know, when you win that first draw in the PK, you kill 20 seconds. So, yeah, I think it's huge. I think we have a lot of guys here that work on it with me, like Deli and Mac, and we take a lot of face-offs. And, yeah, it's something our group wants to take a lot of pride in.
6: Mentally, do you get a book on opponents, mentally, on what they do, center iceman?
4: Yeah, usually Alms will show me some video before the game. He just shows me a couple face-offs against, you know, every centerman on their team who I might go up against. So I think that helps a lot, just to, you know, see their tendencies and stuff like that. So yeah, we get to watch the video.
3: Are there any guys older or like active or like a guy like Bergeron that you've studied to watch how they take draws, like some of the top guys of all time?
4: Yeah, I've watched Couturier on Philly quite a bit. He's, you know, bigger guy. Yeah. Rangier, I watch him a lot. Yeah, I think just a lot of lefties, like obviously Crosby. Yeah. I mean, what he does, he's pretty good in the dot. Tavares, yeah, guys like that. I think just, you know, bigger guys. You know, I think I use strength on my face-offs a lot. So yeah, just watching them, you know, helps.
7: Do you feel like you are making more plays so far in camp and the scrimmages?
4: Yeah, I think so. Definitely trying to. And yeah, it's, you know, it gets a little tired out there, but yeah, I know I'm just, you know, trying to hold on to pucks and you know, make plays out there. So
5: this looks like the deepest forward group the Sharks have had in quite a while. What does that do in terms of the internal competition, you know, to make sure guys want to be in the lineup every night, right? So I mean, how much does that increase the internal competition, I guess?
4: Yeah, I think it raises everybody's game. I mean, you know, that we got, you know, 15 forwards that can come in and play. So I think it's just, you know, you got to bring it every day to the rink. You want to be in the lineup. And yeah, I think it's good for everybody, though. I mean, it pushes you to your limit every day. And, you know, you want to be better than the next guy, but it's a healthy competition. So
5: Cardwell's one of those guys who wants to, you know, correct the roster and start the year with you guys. Just what have you thought of his game? I mean, just what he brings to the table and maybe some improvements you've noticed somewhere from him.
4: Yeah, I think I love Cards' game. I think even playing with him on the Barracuda last year, I got to, you know, be on his line for a bit. And I think he's just he works his tail off every shift. He's actually got some pretty high-end skill. Like he can put the puck in the net. So yeah, I think for him it's just, you know, how competitive he is and those little skills around the net. Like like I said, he can bury it.
5: Warsawski was complimentary of Luka, the way he showed up here in camp. Just what have you noticed from him? Not not the biggest guy in the world, but seems to be kind of effective in the way he plays and getting better maybe on the defensive side too.
4: Yeah, I mean, not the biggest guy, but he's so shifty that it's hard to get a hand on him. You know, like he doesn't really get hit out there. So I think just like his shiftiness, he's a very, very smart hockey player. I think with the puck, like he reads the play very well. He's always in the right positions. Like I said, like he's hard to beat. He's hard to, when you're forechecking him, it's, you know, it's hard to pin him down.
7: Did you get bigger over the summer? It looks like you.
4: I think I put on probably 5 to 10 pounds.
7: Okay.
4: Yeah.
7: And that's just trying to be stronger to help you protect pucks, that kind of.
4: Yeah, I think so. Yeah, just you want to be as strong as you can, and I think adding some weight in the corners, making it hard for guys to push me off the puck. I think that was a point of emphasis.
7: One big loss for you guys this summer was Ryan Reeves. He retired. How do you look to, or do you look to kind of fill that team toughness role, and how do you look to fill that?
4: Yeah, I think not only me. Obviously, he's a presence out there, Revo. We're gonna miss him a lot, but I think it's a collective thing. I think we brought in some guys too that added to our team toughness. You know, like Marchman and Nurse and Troops and all those guys. So, yeah, I don't think anybody's gonna be pushing us around this year.
7: Did you get any fighting lessons from him last year?
4: Yeah, sometimes he'd just grab me and toss me around a bit. So yeah, he showed me a couple things. We'll keep those in the
7: back pocket.
4: Yeah.
8: But one of the lessons that he does teach is the culture stuff away from the game. The fact that he got you guys together to do things together and so forth. What did you learn from that?
4: Yeah, I think just how he always wants to be hanging out with the boys, and I think that was something that I really appreciated about him. He would always be inviting everybody out, making sure that everyone was a tight-knit group. I mean, he's a guy that will do anything for his teammates, and I think he tried to, spread that around to all of us. Like, if you care about each other and you hang out, you're going to, defend each other, and you're going to, play your ass off for each other.
3: Building on that, like, the first game against Florida, I don't know if there's going to be any carryover from last year. Obviously, they've had a lot of change, but they add Brady Tkachuk, they get Barkov back. On opening night, how much could that environment and like coming out with a win on that night really set the team up for success as like a big momentum boost right off the hop?
4: Yeah, 100%. I mean, they're in that top echelon of the league. I think it's great we have them opening night. I mean, it's going to be a great test for us to see if we can hit the ground running. I mean, we know they're going to come out with some energy, added some new guys. I'm sure it'll be a very, very physical game. I think that'll be huge if we can win that game for our group.
3: Have you played in an NHL opening night? I don't know if you were you. Did you play
4: no.
3: in Ottawa? No.
4: Okay. No,
3: so I mean,
4: I
3: just
4: yet.
3: What have you heard from that sort of thing? I mean, those are some of the loudest environments. I know Revo last year said like other than game one of the playoffs, like opening night is his favorite night of the year. Just new, fresh. How exciting is it that it's almost here?
4: Yeah, 100%. I mean, it's crazy how like short training camp is here. That it's the when is it? Just 10 days or whatever. It's it's coming around, and I think it's just. Everybody's excited, fans are excited, everybody, all of us are ready to go. So, I think it's a pretty fun environment. I would love to, experience that.
7: Looking back on last year, I think you were injured going into camp and you started with the Barracuda. What was sort of the turning point for you last season? Was it just getting healthy? Were there other things that, allowed you to kind of elevate your game?
4: Yeah, I think, I had a little issue in the summer that I was dealing with and I came in, I think part of it was getting healthy, getting some confidence back. I think just going down there and, like I said, just, really carving out my role and just doing whatever I can to get called up. I mean, that was,
7: Did the coaching staff, be it in the Barracuda or the Sharks, and obviously Warzel just got an extension, any one in particular on the staffs, help you with sort of that confidence when you were kind of hurt?
4: Yeah, 100%. I think when I went down to the CUDA, Hags and J-Mac and Masser, I think Masser was really good for me on the PK. I think that was something I realized that if I wanted to, come up here and make a difference, it'd be on the PK. And I think Masser really helped me out with that. And yeah, I think they're, as soon as I got called up, I work a lot with Alms in face-offs and stuff like that. He's really good with watching video and stuff. And yeah, I think everybody's just, it's pretty supportive staff here.
7: How long have you been in town for?
4: I got here, I think September 3rd.
7: Oh, okay.
4: Yeah, so a couple weeks.
7: Okay.
4: Yeah.
7: All right. Do you have anything fun over the summer?
4: Yeah, I've kind of just trained a lot. I mean, I went on a golf trip with my buddies, and then, spent some time in Toronto with my girlfriend's family. But other than that, I was just kind of in Edmonton. Tons of rain in Edmonton, couldn't golf much. So,
3: What's the handicap?
4: Yeah, it's a 12.
3: Yeah. Nobody's.
4: We're working on it. I didn't get any better at golf this year.
3: With the rain, how could you?
4: I know.
8: Yeah, there's nothing wrong with a 12.
4: No, yeah, I go out there and...
8: Damn good.
4: Yeah.
3: That's pretty good. It's better than those.
4: Yeah.
7: Where is the golf trip?
4: I went to Kelowna, BC. Okay. Yeah.
7: Is Cardsy, is he like the definitively the best golfer? Like,
4: I think down? So. Yeah. I've been hearing he's like a plus two. Like, that's plus three. Like, he's no joke out there.
5: Were you out in Kelowna when they had kind of those fires out there at that time?
4: We went the week before, actually. Oh, okay. Yeah. So we escaped that. Yeah. Scary over there. Like, it was terrible what happened. I mean, we took all the rain, I guess. Like, we should have given some to them, but yeah, it's unfortunate what happened there.
5: What are you up to weight wise now? What, 220 or something?
4: Yeah, I'm like 250 and 220. I bounce around in there.
5: Yeah.
4: Yeah.
5: That helps. And you find it helps a little bit, like you said, you know, in the one-on-one battle.
4: Yeah, I think so. I think I feel just, you know, stronger on my edges and my skates. I think it's a little harder to move this year.
5: You took out Cagoni yesterday, I think, didn't you?
4: Yeah, I don't know if you saw me coming there.

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1: Alex Wennberg certainly has endeared himself to the fan faithful at SAP Center, and you're back for another season. How excited are you to get going?
2: No, so excited. I mean, obviously, this period before, you're kind of just waiting for the season to start. So good summer skates, good to get to see everyone again. But right now, I mean, you're eager to just get back on the ice and get to practice and games going. So,
1: as you look back at it, what did last season mean to the team for its development to become a Stanley Cup contender?
2: No, it means a lot. I feel like it's a great step in the right direction. Obviously, we're still not happy yet. The goal is to be a contender, go into the playoffs and make some damage there. But from what we have, like the young guys, how much they grow and what we're building on, and kind of like the identity of our team, we feel like it was a good step in the right direction. So it's something really good to build on, and I think everyone's excited to be even better.
1: How about Macklin Celebrini? 115 points, broke the record as a Sharks player for any single season, was captain of Team Canada in the World Championships. What else can this kid do?
2: Yeah, he just can go on and on. I mean, it's never ending. No, I mean, it's just an amazing player, amazing person. So he's not a guy you're more happier for to have all the success. So, and then what's awesome about it is that he's our leader. He's the guy who leads the way. He's going to be the front face of this franchise for a long time, and is just so happy to you see what he can do to help out this team. So it's just great to see the success in him, and I'm even more excited to see what he can do this year as well.
1: What about what the team has done to sort of back that up now? I mean, they've put in a couple of veteran defensemen, Jacob Trouba, Darnell Nurse. You got a young guy like Michael Kesslering, big guy that has a lot of promise. What about that idea to provide that support defensively for what is happening up front?
2: No, I think it's great. I mean, obviously, we got a lot of size into it, a lot of big D-mans, a lot of I feel like physicality as well. I think that's something that's good as well. And we have to be a team that's tough to play against. And I mean, we have a lot of skill. We have a lot of guys who can shoot the pucks and make moves, but also guys who wants to play physical as well. So I think that is in a ton for us, but also the fact like a lot of D-mans that comes in with Nursey and Trouba has a lot of experience. They played in the playoffs. They've been leader in their former teams who come in here as well to bring a little bit of outside perspective and some knowledge there. I think that's going to help the team as well.
1: While Macklin was captaining Team Canada in the World Championship, on the other side, Ivar Stenberg was playing for Team Sweden as an 18-year-old. Yeah. I saw him playing with Lucas Raymond. He didn't have any problems playing with him. What about the excitement of this young kid coming to this organization right now?
2: No, amazing. Obviously, a hell of a player. I didn't know him from before, but like get to know him as well. He's a great kid as well. So really excited to see him like in his first camp as well. I bet there's just a lot of happy. A lot of emotions going in for it, but I mean, just for him to just relax and play his game, because I mean, we've seen on the ice that he has that skill, he has that ability to change the game. So it's going to be fun to see and who he's going to play with and what chemistry he's going to have. So, but it's excited time to see all these young kids coming up and just making a difference.
1: Another one, Michael Mesa is learning how to be a National Hockey League center iceman. You know how difficult that can be. What do you make of his progress?
2: No, I mean, obviously, I feel like last year, I think, like I said, it's a lot. First, everyone's looking at you. He's also second overall, so the pressure is on. And a lot of things happening, but for him, I think he handled as a pro as well. But for him right now, I think it's a great opportunity to take another step. And I think, I mean, looking at him, just watching him skate and, like, just like his off-ice as well, you've seen that he's been working a lot on it. So just a great player and a person that I think is really going to make a difference this year and take another step. So, which is, like, a good thing. Right now, he's all these young guys putting pressure on our older ones to step up as well. So I think it's a great chemistry we had, that all the young and we can all feed off each other.
1: How about the family update over the course of the off season? Tell us what's going on.
2: And a baby girl came a month ago. So right now the household is full of babies, I was going to say. But no, it's awesome. I mean, obviously we couldn't be more happy. My wife is just the best and just the true. He just helps everything. He just makes it so easy for me as well. So I just appreciate her a lot. So, but right now, yeah, I mean, she's ready to watch some hockey as well. So we're excited to bring her.
1: Obviously, with the contract extension and everything else that happened in your life, the new addition to the family, seems like you're pretty comfortable living in Northern California.
2: Yeah, I love it. I mean, obviously, we got to fly in early to have the baby as well. So we've been here since July 1st, and I can really see we're Cali people right now, you know? We're enjoying the good weather. We're enjoying everything around it, the community. So for us, this really feels like a second home. So we're stoked to be here and couldn't be happier with the extension, everything that happened. So, yeah, a lot of good things.
1: Fans are as excited about an upcoming season as they've ever been with all of the changes to the team, with the development of the club last year. With that excitement comes expectation. How do you manage the expectation?
2: No, I mean, you just got to be real with it as well. I mean, obviously, a lot of expectation now. We got to be better from the start that we haven't been in the previous years. But I think it's good as well. I mean, you want to have those butterflies. You want to be a little bit nervous and feel a little bit like people expecting from you. But that's when you play your best game as well. So obviously, you can listen, no offense to the media and all that, but it all matters here is the team here and what we can do together. So we just got to stay true to ourselves, play with our identity, and just stick together. I think that's going to help us have success.
1: We're looking forward to seeing all of that, Alex. Thanks a lot, and all the best.
2: Thank you very much.

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1: On the first day of training camp, defenseman Darnell Nurse, acquired in the offseason in a trade with Edmonton, met with the media.
2: So yesterday you got to get acquainted with the group during media day. How are you feeling just about the off-the-ice chemistry with all the young guys especially?
3: Yeah, for most of us, we've been here for a couple weeks now, so it's been great. The group is a lot of fun to be around, a lot of smiles, a lot of jokes, but same time, the high work ethic, and guys just want to get better every day. So it's been fun to be here.
4: You played with Smith and Dickinson at the Worlds.
3: Obviously,
4: Smith. No, Celebrini. I'm sorry. They're attached to the hip, you know. You played with Celebrini and Dickinson at the Worlds. What was your kind of first impression? You mentioned the work ethic. That's kind of what stands out. But maybe what personality wise on the ice did you see kind of stick out with both of them?
3: Yeah, I think obviously they're both special players and going to continue to get better and better. But the joy of the game, just going out there having fun, you know, for how good they are. You know, they're enjoying the moment and they want to grow on top of it. So I know they're hungry to get better every day. You know, and with that, I think that's something that some of us guys that got brought in can help with, you know, the everyday attention to detail, and, you know, and they can help us with enjoying the game too. So that's, I think we all feed off each other.
4: You mentioned enjoying the game, right? Like you told us when you got traded here, just it was time for a change for you. Do you feel like that'll help you start to enjoy the game again? Not to say you ever didn't, but just kind of a fresh look at that joy again.
3: No, I've always loved the game of hockey. It doesn't matter where you're playing. I love the grind of it. I love every day. And I was super fortunate for my time in Edmonton. Had a lot of amazing experiences, friendships that'll last a lifetime. But yeah, it was time for a change. So for me, it's a fresh start. And I'm looking forward to what I can bring to this group. I think I can bring a lot to the group. And make this my new home and make it a big part of my life.
5: You talk about teams that made deep playoff runs. What sort can you bring from that to the young guys here who are sort of, you know, trying to do this for the first time?
3: Yeah, there's a lot of experience. I think even for us when we were first going through it and going through you know, the playoffs, you know, we had guys like Corey Perry and you know, guys who have been through it and been in playoff series and you know, I remember one of our first teams, our GM was Ken Holland, and he had obviously been through a lot of those experiences and was very open with a lot of us on what it was like and the grind of what it was like to go through it. So I think, you know, just bringing some of that experience, but at the same time, you know, you got Orly, Toff, Goody, guys that have all won cups, and for me it's exciting to also, you know, kind of pick their brain on what they had gone through and their experiences and what brought them to the top, because I'm hungry to get to that point too.
6: Darnell, you had a front row seat to, you know, every day seeing two of the absolute best players in the NHL, in all of hockey. Is Macklin in that stratosphere? If not quite, what will get him to that stratosphere?
3: Yeah, I think he just keeps, you know, doing what he's doing. You know, those guys, when they were young, they worked their way to get themselves in those conversations. You know, and Macklin obviously is a very, very special hockey player. He's got, you know, a long, long future, bright future ahead. So he's special, and obviously, you know, he doesn't let that get to his head. He wants to work every day and get better, and he's a leader and shows that example for everyone here.
6: I'm sure you've been asked this before, but how did those ex-teammates now just having to handle everybody's eyes on them, you know, to whatever, you know, Leon and Connor did? Macklin's probably going to be going through that. What's that like to be able to, when you saw them, just handle everything that comes with stardom?
3: Yeah, no, I mean, it's, everyone's different, right? Everyone handles it different. Everyone has their own perspective and approach to it. So, yeah, it's like there's not one way to, you know, to fit that role. There's not one way to be an elite hockey player in this league. Everyone's got a different approach to it.
7: What's it been like in San Jose so far? How long have you you know, been here?
3: Yeah, I've been here for a few weeks now. It's been amazing. I think, you know, for me, first off, just coming here and being a part of the team, this organization, it's a first-class organization. We're taken, you know, care of at the highest degree. And, you know, on top of that, the group and the guys here have been, you know, so welcoming. The wives have been very welcoming to my family as well too, and just helping us to acclimate, and then, you know, just being a part of this community and then living here now. We're really excited. My family's excited. I'm excited. You know, and then to make this our home, it's been a lot of fun these last few weeks.
7: And what's been your favorite thing about San Jose so far?
3: I mean, Drew, obviously.
7: Besides the obvious.
3: Good to see him. I got you. Good to see him. Good to see him more frequently. But also, I mean, gosh, the weather. You know, you wake up every morning, you go outside. It's a beautiful. I've woken up every day. I said, oh, look, another bad day in San Jose. The weather's been amazing. Just getting the kids out to activities, being outside. The people here are extremely nice too. It's just all around. It's been great.
7: And I want to change on the ice for you. Looking back on your last year in Edmonton or your last couple of years, you know, what do you kind of hope to improve in your game or get back to or anything like that you're kind of trying to get to?
3: Yeah, no, I want to get back to my game. Just being hard to play against. First and foremost, so that's the foundation. I mean, I was not happy with how last year went at all. And for me, I look at it more as a blip in the radar than how my game is. So I'm looking forward to just getting back to being hard to play against. That is the foundation. I'm not a one-dimensional player either. I'm able to chip in on the offensive side of the puck, especially at 5-on-5. So bringing all that along with the everyday expectation of the details that come along with being a good pro in this league and growing. I'm 31, I'm not 41. I got a lot of growth still left in my game, and I'm looking forward to bringing it here.
7: You alluded to last year, maybe not being as hard to play against as you wanted to be. Was that a little more physical or a little more mental or a little bit of both last year for you?
3: Yeah, I wouldn't put it on the physical. I always take care of myself physically. I think the approach of coming to the rink and just enjoying that role, for me, that's when I'm at my best, and I'm very good at doing it when I'm at my best doing it. So, just enjoying that part of it, not trying to fit any mold. I'm my own player, and that's it.
2: You're pretty used to a pretty loud fan atmosphere. What have you heard about San Jose, and how excited are you to play, in front of people at the Shark Tank?
3: Yeah, I'm really excited to get to be playing here at the Shark Tank. And I know from the first years that we played against San Jose, coming to the league, 12 years ago, a long time ago, 12 years ago, it was, we played this playoff series here too. The atmosphere, it felt like, the first 10 minutes of a game, you're always down 2-3 goals because it was just wave after wave after wave. So I think, for us to make this a difficult place to play, teams not enjoy coming in here. That's something that we want to bring.
8: When Mike Greer acquired you, he related your situation similar to what Mitch Marner did, in terms of coming to go from Toronto to Vegas, where maybe hockey isn't quite like a number one sport like it is in Edmonton. In Toronto, I mean, do you see that too, where just being in a different environment just helps you sort of get to your game the way you want to, I guess?
3: Yeah, I just play. The similarity there, I think we're probably both looking for a fresh start and somewhere just go play and bring out the best of our games. For me, like I said, it was just time. It doesn't mean there wasn't great times and great memories I had in Edmonton. It was just my time for change and just looking forward to moving on.
8: What was Mike's message to you guys last night?
3: Take a step. For us as a group to obviously play against San Jose the last couple of years, you see the skill, you see the the care, you see a team growing, and now it's time to take a step. As a group now, we're not going to surprise anyone. Every night we're going to get everyone's best, and when you're playing. Teams like that. When teams are playing like that, you gotta also bring your best each and every night. So, it's taking a step, growing up a little bit, and enjoying at the same time, just enjoying the season.
4: What's been your impressions of Coach Ryan Rosofsky? Obviously, this is only year three for him, but he's been known as a really he connects with his players really well. What's been your first impressions of him as a coach?
3: Yeah, it's been awesome. Obviously, we had a first meeting today, and the messaging, clear, direct. I think as a player, that's all you really want, honesty. Clear message, and then for us, no gray area in our game, and he's straightforward, has a lot of care for the players. You can tell it's genuine, and those are the type of people you want to play for.
9: Well, what's it, don't know, but a little bit offbeat, but
6: Could you have ever imagined a 7'1" player, you know, player in this sport? And what's it like seeing Kramanov out there trying, you know, moving about and trying to eventually accomplish his dream?
3: Yeah, he's been. So he works at our gym, and he worked at our gym in Toronto this summer. Uh-huh. And you could just see the growth from the beginning of the summer to the end. Like, he's obviously, you see the size, but he's got skill. He's got you know, a little nastiness to him too. He's gonna be fun. He's gonna be fun to watch as he continues to grow. And yeah, it's just pretty cool to see a 7'1" hockey player.
6: Is there still literal growth?
3: I mean, I don't know yet. Yeah, I'm no doctor.
7: You had Macklin as your captain at World Championship, so you got to see him lead up close. How has he led at captain's gates the last couple weeks that you've been at? And if he is named the captain of this team, you know, is that something that, a role that you see that he's ready for?
3: Yeah, I mean, I saw him as captain of the World Championship team. A lot of veterans there. I mean, his approach to the game, what he brings every day, that's a captain. It just starts there, you know, with the actions and how you show up. And obviously, not just what he does off the ice, but, you've seen a couple years now in a row what he's capable of doing and dragging the team into games and making big plays at big moments. So, you know, that's the most important part. I mean, think of being a captain is leading on the ice, especially during the games. But his approach to the game, the way he takes care of himself, on top of, you know, just enjoying each and every day. He's a great example for him as well.

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0: On day three of Training Camp 2026, defenseman Luca Cagnoni spoke to the media about his hopes for the upcoming season.
4: Got the teeth fixed.
5: Yeah.
4: Mom happy?
5: Yeah, very happy.
4: Well, obviously this is, your third or fourth camp now, and what the opportunity you've got here is probably the best opportunity you've had. Take me through what you're doing on a day-to-day basis to kind of make the most of it.
5: Yeah, I mean, definitely had a talk with, you know, management here at the end of the year and what to focus on to be able to produce the next level and, you know, eventually make the team. And, yeah, kind of focus on that during the summer. And, you know, I'm just trying to translate that into on the ice now and during camp.
4: One thing that coaches have talked about, and you've mentioned too, is just being strong in the puck. You know, obviously size is not your game and the Sharks burn a lot of size, but that hasn't stopped you. How much weight did you put on this summer and what did you do to kind of take that to the next level for an NHL role, maybe hopefully for the full season here?
5: Yeah, I mean, over the summer, just I was in the gym and on the track a lot, just working on like foot speed, you know, trying to get quicker and be evasive on these bigger guys, right? And I put on definitely some like lean muscle mass and stuff, and you know, eventually just have to translate that to on the ice and using my body and my quickness to, you know, get around these guys.
4: You seem pretty comfortable on the right side with Orlov there. How much experience do you have playing on your offside on defense here?
5: A little bit during the CUDA season. I was kind of on the right side, on the left side. You know, I like to like roam around a little bit. Yeah. So some shifts I'll be on the left and some on the right a little bit more. But you know, I'm pretty comfortable. I like attacking in the middle, especially in the blue line, gives me an opportunity to be on my forehand a lot. So you know, I try to use it to my advantage and you know, take the shot with it.
4: I was gonna say, does being on the right help you kind of push the offensive side a little bit more, right?
5: Yeah. Yeah. No, it definitely opens up the middle of the ice, and you know, I just have to use my vision and my hockey sense to make plays.
6: What was the message from management at the end of last season that they were telling you that there could be an opportunity for a guy like you to come in and make the team? Was that kind of it? Or?
5: I mean, not like directly, but you know, eventually it came down to me and what I was going to do over the summer to give myself a shot. Right, nothing's really given in life. You got to go and earn it. But you know, like my mentality was just if I show up to camp ready, then there's always a shot.
6: Right. When you get into a game now, I mean, what do you kind of want to show? I don't know if it's tomorrow or next week, but what's the biggest thing you kind of need to demonstrate, I guess?
5: Yeah, just, you know, using that motor to get up and down the ice. You know, they don't have to be long shifts, but just hard shifts and, you know, using my game to produce for them. I mean, there's definitely an opportunity on the offensive side, and I just have to show it and use it on a daily basis.
6: Do you allow yourself to think ahead to October 1st and maybe being in that lineup against the Florida Panthers at all? Do you kind of allow yourself to envision that, I guess.
5: I mean, there's always visions, but right now you just got to live in the moment. It's a day-to-day kind of thing. Again, just show what I kind of used and what I did this summer to put it into perspective what I do on the ice.
6: Wait, what did you maybe answered this before, but just what do you think you grew the most over these last 3-4 months, I guess?
5: Definitely my defensive side. I mean, I kind of talk about it, being down in Portland and stuff like that. Obviously, had a couple good seasons there, but, you don't have to really hem into the D side as much because it's definitely a looser game. But when you get to American Hockey League and even, a couple games up the NHL, it's definitely a big part. So I just have to be able to, use my hockey sense, my stick, and just try to outsmart these guys. Yeah.
6: You trained a little bit with Mac in the summer.
5: Yeah.
6: How'd that go? I think you've done it before, right?
5: But yeah. I mean, we've got a good group down there. The skates are really good. There's a lot of top-end talent. I'm just happy I can get out there and compete with those guys.
6: Were you on the ice at the time, or were you around when Bedard got hurt there? Or?
5: Yeah, I was on the ice. Definitely a scary moment. There was a lot of, you can hear, a pin drop in that rink when that happened. It was a scary moment, but, I saw a couple of videos on Twitter that he's back, so happy right. about that.
6: Yeah, how did that happen? It was kind of a freak thing, right?
5: And sometimes you fall weirdly and, stuff goes wrong, and it was just one of those moments.
4: Caught an edge or something, right?
5: Yeah.
6: Yeah, how would he look that before he got the kind of, you look like a guy who's going to be a star, superstar here this season, right?
5: Yeah, I mean, he's obviously a special player. He has been his whole life. So, I mean, hopefully he doesn't use it against us, but, all the success to him. Yeah.
7: What was the biggest difference from your first NHL stint to your second one last year?
5: I feel like the first year was, you kind of jump in the pool a little bit and it's, you're not very comfortable. And the second year I thought just, go out there and play my game and show what I can do. Definitely felt a little more comfortable, making the plays, jumping up in the rush, just trying to play my game out there.
7: Is there more to give in terms of playing your game if you do start the season with the Sharks this year?
5: Yeah, I mean, I'm definitely going to show what I can do out there. I'm not really going to be holding back. I think the message to me was, that you can't just be a sit-back defenseman, right? Sure. Don't have the size for that. So I got to go show them what I can do in the offensive zone and use my motor.
7: Is the big part of, I don't really think they've done power play yet, but I presume that you'll be on there. Is a big part of if you do go on a power play with the Sharks, you have to be more assertive. You can't, defer to, obviously Macklin's Macklin, but you can't defer to him. You can't defer to Smith and all those guys. Is that a big part of it? Just you got to mentally just kind of take it over.
5: Yeah, for sure. I mean, we've had some good success with the CUDA the last couple of years in the power play. By using instincts, got a lot of high-end players down there too, and obviously here there's a lot of special players, so just got to, on a nightly basis, just go and use our creativity and put it all together, and I got to shoot the puck a little bit more, and when guys are open, use them, but let a couple shots go for sure.
7: Big message for you, or big thing you're looking to improve on the power play up here, that, be more assertive shooting?
5: Yeah, I mean, that's how it's going to open up the other guys, right, is me being a threat at the top. I've kind of shown that in the AHL, but now I got to prove it up here.
7: Did you work on your shot this summer a bit? Did you focus on honing on anything in particular?
5: Yeah, I mean, just picking spots. I mean, obviously, I wouldn't say I'm using, my slap shot too much at the top. I definitely worked on that a little bit. And then now with, net front guys being so good at tipping pucks, it's, floating them in for them and letting them do their thing. So, yeah.
8: What's the key detail for you when you don't have the puck?
5: Getting open to get the puck back. I mean, I like playing with the puck on my stick, and there's a lot of guys that like to make plays out here, so it's pretty simple. If I get open, they'll hit me, and, good things happen that way.
8: Going up against the big guys, obviously, especially at the NHL level, but even in the American Hockey League, you have to have the energy, but you got to preserve your energy. What's that balance like?
5: Yeah, I mean, I feel like that's kind of a hard part, too, sometimes, because, sometimes when you're shifting in your D zone, and you're doing these big guys, and there's an opportunity to jump in the rush. I think that was one thing I focused on conditioning this year, was just being able to get that extra 20 seconds out of me and, jump in the rush, that final play and stuff like that. So I put a lot of effort in the summer to, get that length going a little bit more.
8: Part of it, not winding it off too.
5: Yeah, exactly. Managing my shifts. I mean, not every shift's going to be a perfect shift out there. So just knowing that there's going to be other opportunities.
4: Look, the AHL is sponsored by CCM, and you've used CCM gear for a while. I would be remiss if I didn't ask you, you've switched to Bowers. Is that your normal gear? I mean, that's also, I feel like maybe a good sign for you to, you have the opportunity, you're kind of in the lead for the for the NHL spot. I mean, does that switch kind of make you a little bit more comfortable on the ice, get back to the gear that you're more used to? Or
5: I mean, there's just an opportunity to use different gear, and I used to use Bauer my whole life when I was a kid. I had to switch, and obviously in Portland and stuff like that, but I was using their skates still a little bit, and you know, then I came to American League and I switched fully. But yeah, I've always used Bauer gear. I just liked it a little bit more, but you know, it's just like a, I don't know, a little switch.
4: I mean, mentally, I mean, when you go back to that, right, gear is such a big technical thing. Guys have their skates dialed in, they have their sticks dialed in. Does it just make you feel even just a little bit more comfortable in the back of your head, just knowing that it's the stick that you want and use, things like that, where it's just everything you've used to for the majority of your life rather than kind of maybe trying to figure something out at the beginning of the year?
5: Yeah, I mean, gear is gear for me. I mean, I'm just going to use what I'm available to use. Yeah. But yeah, I mean, I guess it's nice, you know, with all the cool graphics and stuff out there these days. It's cool, yeah.
7: What's your grouse grind time?
5: I actually haven't done it in a really long time. I don't live too close to it, but I know a lot of the guys do it. I haven't got out there.
7: And I know that your family, you know, your card collectors. Can you believe that Macklin Celebrini card went for $1.28 million over the summer?
5: Yeah, that was pretty crazy. I mean, I was talking to my dad about that, and he just said, like, the cards are, like, the value of cards are going up so much, and, you know, it's a cool hobby to have. I mean, obviously, I'm not going to be spending that much on a card, but, you know, it's cool to see, like, even, like, videos about it. It's pretty cool.
7: Have you teased Macklin about it?
5: No, not really. I think it's more of a flex than anything.
4: You got the Luca Cagnone Young Guns card, I'm sure, right? Sleeved up and everything?
5: Yeah, they're at home, yeah.

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1: Training Camp 2026 is underway, and on day one, Thursday the 17th of September, Tyler Toffoli spoke with the media.
2: So Tyler, what's it been like being back?
3: That's good. I think a lot of the guys have been back for about a month now, and kind of got our skates in ourselves, and today was just another day, and we're excited to be like officially kind of back with the coaches and learning what we're going to be doing, and just excited to be back.
4: I asked Macklin this from his perspective on the EA Sports, like pick an NHLer. From your perspective, what was that like when you're trying to lie and hide from him?
3: It was fun. It was a good experience. Can't imagine what those guys were thinking. You know, we were in the locker room, and there's no way he didn't know that it was his brother. So I'm assuming that he had an idea with that, but. The rest of us, we tried to, you know, be as quiet and stuff or whatever as possible, and got away with it.
4: Why Vegas and Ottawa?
3: They kind of gave us like a little rundown
4: of
3: like an idea of what to do. So
4: you spent some time with him and Jumbo this offseason. How have you seen him kind of handle the pressure of having a lot of cameras on him? It doesn't seem like it phases him, but how have you seen him maybe grow in that area where he just kind of doesn't bother him as much anymore?
3: Yeah, I mean, I don't think he's necessarily going to change for anybody. He knows what he has to do, and obviously did a great job with that last year, and he has the right people around him that understand, have been through a lot that, you know, kind of he's about to go through and what he's been going through, and like you said, he's been handling it great, and he's continuing to have fun with it.
5: Well, for the first time in a while, this team has to deal with some expectations, right? I think internally there's a lot of expectations for make the playoffs, and then externally as well. I mean, how's this group, do you think you're confident this group can handle, I guess, maybe the increased expectations, maybe for the first time in a while?
3: Yeah, I mean, I think we felt it a little bit last year when, you know, we went on some runs and people were like, oh, they're going to make the playoffs. They've got a good chance. And obviously Mac was doing what he was doing. And we obviously need him to continue to do that this year. So expectations are high everywhere. Everybody can say what they want to say, but we have to realize in here that we haven't done anything yet, and we have to continue to learn and understand that teams are going to be coming into SAP this year, and it's not going to be easy.
5: What's going to be the biggest key for you guys to take that next step and to become a playoff team?
3: No, I mean, I think we just have to keep getting better and understand that we have, you know, some older guys coming in that can really help and kind of maintain the pressure and the expectations in a sense, and keep us as even keel as possible. But at the same time, when we're riding high, I think that's when we're at our best, and that's when we roll.
2: And then how important is it to get off to a fast start in that playoff push?
3: I mean, we can talk about it forever. Obviously, everybody knows that we haven't started well the past 2 years. And I mean, that's the past couple of years. I think we literally have a completely different team than 2 years ago in a sense. So we're a new group, and we're here in training camp. We're competing for spots, trying to get better, and we go from there.
6: You've seen a lot of Darnell Nurse and Jacob Trouba over the years. Just what makes them so hard to play against? You know, how key are they as additions to your defense?
3: Yeah, I was very excited, obviously, playing against both those guys. My whole career playing against Doc a lot when I was in Calgary, and just understanding how hard he is to play against, and the little things that he does that go unnoticed, and to have those two on our team, it's definitely one of those things that I was excited to see in the summer.
5: I was you mentioned sort of the turnover that's happened here these last couple of years. When you first signed here, were you confident that you guys could be in this position, you know, 2 years later, you know, knocking on the door, I guess?
3: I mean, obviously I was, you know, hopeful, and but at the end of the day, you have really no idea. And coming here, I knew that there was some really great young prospects and young talent in the organization, and those guys have already taken a step, and there's still guys to continue to get better, and definitely excited to, you know, keep going and keep pushing.
5: How do you see your game, you know, maybe this year, maybe trying to improve into some things? Or
3: for sure, I think I was very unlucky at times last year, and bounces just didn't go my way, and, you know, got a little frustrated, but excited to come in this year, and like I said, I think we're all competing for spots and opportunities, and it's no different.
7: Tyler, Mike Gritt has talked about Ryan Warsawski growing as a coach during his time here. How have you seen Warsaw grow over these last couple of seasons, and you know, in what areas and the attributes that he brings.
3: Yeah, I mean, he's a very good teacher. I think he takes the time to make sure that we understand what's going on, and it's already started from day one this year. And he's a great motivator. He's very passionate, and I mean, he wants to win. You can see at times last year he was borderline devastated, and at times he was on the moon. So he's like I said, very passionate, and you know, he wants to win as much as you know we do on the ice.
6: Just for yourself, and you alluded to this, that you know last year, you know, maybe the productivity not as much as you're used to, but you know, maybe you were just unlucky, like you said. So do you kind of see that as kind of the main kind of culprit? And also, to over the summer, did you kind of change anything to kind of get yourself back to a couple of years ago, or just kind of stay the same because you were just mostly unlucky, like you mentioned?
3: Yeah, I mean, I'll be on scoring 19 goals in the NHL isn't bad, so
6: sure.
3: I think a lot of guys would take that. I mean, sure, I definitely worked, I don't want to say any harder than usual, but I'm definitely a lot lighter than I have been in the past. And I mean, it's year 15, and I'm just as excited as I was in year one. So it was fun to get back out there, jump right in the scrimmage, and you know, we're off and running.
6: Can you say how much weight you shed?
3: Like 13 pounds.
6: That's a lot.
3: So. Yeah. It's a little personal, but yeah. Okay.
6: Well, I ask everybody, oh, to the weights, yeah, so up and down.
5: For you?
3: Yeah, just working, being here for a month now, it's been trying to grind, and it's been good.
6: I shed 13 pounds in the last year, too, so.
3: Congrats.
4: Thank you.
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1: On day two of Training Camp 2026, getting ready for his second year with the Sharks, netminder Alex Nedeljkovic spoke with the media.
8: So okay. Far, how are you just feeling about this group? I know you guys had like media day, and there's been one day to, you know, get acquainted. How are you feeling just the chemistry off that?
9: I think it's been good so far. I think had almost the entire group, I think, here for about 2 weeks now, up before the camp, so... plenty of time to kind of get to know guys a little bit off the ice and just feel everybody out, see what makes them tick and you know, who responds to what and stuff like that. So I think it's been good. It's been a good first few days. The scrimmages seem pretty intense. So just you know, one more day and then games start and then you know we'll kind of get a better feel for everybody too in those environments.
10: How about your summer? And you know, what were some of the highlights of your summer?
9: We just kind of laid low back in Michigan, just relaxed, enjoyed it. It was hot, it was dry, so we had plenty of pool days, a lot of golf. Our oldest boy, him and I, we were at the golf course on Tuesday mornings, just hitting balls at the range, and we're trying to play nine holes if we could. So that was probably pretty fun for me as a dad, just to share something with him like that. And just seeing him kind of grow up, you know, as a kid. So that was probably pretty fun for me as a dad, just to share something with him like that. And,

0: I don't know, be athletic. That's, I think, what when I'm at my best is I'm just loose, I'm playing free, and not thinking about the game and just enjoying and having fun. So I think that was kind of where I was at this summer, was just trying to let it go and play free when I was on the ice.
1: Alex, how does a short training camp maybe affect your preparation for the season? You know, maybe get one or two games at the most kind of thing. I mean, how does that maybe affect your what you do over the next couple weeks here?
0: Yeah, I was talking to a couple of guys about it, and I think it probably affects the goalie, you know, our position the most, just because you don't have those extra games where you can maybe, you know, some guys like to play a half and then get into a full game. You don't really have that luxury now. Especially, you know, every organization is different. You know, I don't know what our schedule is going to look like, but, you know, I'm sure there's some teams out there that they want to get the younger guys in and get them some game action. But at the same time, you have to get, you know, your guys that you think are going to be there. Your number one, he's got to play, you know, at least I would imagine two games. You don't want to play two games. It's usually what I feel like most guys get. And it's just hard to find the balance for it. So you got to do a good job, and you know, you got to make sure you're getting good reps and practices. And even I think this last week before camp, you know, you probably really needed to dial it in and get your touches in and fine tune some things that you wanted to work on. And so that way, when you come in now, you know, it, you know, there's not going to be a lot of opportunity to, you know, make mistakes and kind of slowly get into it. You know, you got to hit the ground running, and when you're given an opportunity to perform, you have to take advantage of it.
1: How are the additions to this team? I think the number one priority is probably just to cut back on the goals against. And how does this team do that? And you know, does that do you think the additions sort of, you know, there's a step in the right direction in terms of, you know, trying to cut down the goals against of this team?
0: I think the biggest thing is that everybody's got to take it personal. You know, it helps. We've got some big bodies back. Obviously, Doc and Droobs, they're big guys on the back end. Dickey's got another year under his belt. Orley's, you know, he's going to be solid and steady for us like he was last year. But I think it's not just, you know, the defense. It's not just us. And then, obviously, you know, our job at the end of the day is a goalie, stop the puck. And, you know, we have to take pride in that, obviously. You know, try to take a step forward and keeping some of those ugly ones out of the net. But I think all 20 guys have to kind of, like I said, take pride in playing good, solid defense and not being satisfied with winning games 5-4 or even 4-3 or 6-5, 6-4. Like, find a way to, okay, you know, if we get up two or three goals early, like, how are we going to continue to kind of put the foot to the pedal and not give up, you know, two, three goals down the stretch, right? Whether, you know, if the game's already out of hand or not, you know, find a way to play a full 60 minutes and, just really kind of take a step forward and mature in that area.
1: It's a want to defend, right? I mean, you gotta, like, want it.
0: Yeah, there's guys, you know, guys are naturally gifted defenders and they, you know, sometimes they just have an incredible stick and they can always find a way to get a stick on puck. Doesn't matter what position they're in on the ice or if they're facing up ice, down ice, whatever. Like, but I think more times than not, if you want it more than the other guy, you know, you're going to put yourself in a good position to, you know, even if you don't steal the puck from him or put, like, you know, knock him on his butt, like, you're going to throw him off his game and he's not going to get a look or he's not going to make a clean play. And then the next guy is going to be able to step in and then retrieve the puck, and now we're going back on offense. So it's just all about wanting it more than the other guy. And I think, you know, we can take a big step in that area this year.
2: You were with Coach Ryan Rosowski back in Chicago, right? And you guys, in Charlotte. And you've seen him grow as a head coach. What does it mean to see the Sharks give him an extension yesterday as somebody who's been with him in multiple locations?
0: I think it's great. It's great. It's a testament to him and how hard he's worked, how hard he's tried to study and grow and learn the game and learn the different levels. You know, he was coaching against me in the East Coast, coached with, you know, I was underneath him in Charlotte there for a few years, so got to know him while there. And then to see him go and have success in Chicago for, I think, 2 years there, and then get a chance to come up and work under Quinny for, I think, maybe a year,
2: two years,
0: yeah. So I'm going to be given an opportunity here. And you know what? It wasn't smooth sailing at the start, right? Like, it's hard. I feel like your first job probably, you know, it's not always going to be, here's a 100-point team. Go take us to, you know, the

0: Stanley Cup. Like, it's usually start at the bottom, and he's done a good job. But I mean, the jump that they made from, or we made last year from year one to year two was huge. So it'll be fun to see how things go this year. Already, you know, he's the same guy. He's intense. You know, he's hard worker. He's a blue collar type of coach, right? Like, I don't think there's any hiding that, and it shows in his practices. You know, we're going out there, we're getting ready to work, and hopefully it translates in games.
1: You mentioned just starts, right? We relate that to this season. I know the whole stuff with the Panthers last year, it's a different team. Bob isn't there, but they've added a lot of players, right? Brady Tkachuk, they get Barkov back. To have a team that has Stanley Cup pedigree and aspirations as the first night, even with maybe some bad blood spilling over, how exciting is the start to just really kind of put the league on notice almost against the Florida Panthers night one?
0: I mean, I think we kind of did it last year a little bit, and we're not going to be, you know, we're not going to surprise anybody this year. We're going to get everybody's best, and especially you play teams like Florida that have that Stanley Cup pedigree, the winning pedigree. They're, you know, rarely are you going to see them come out flat. Rarely are you going to catch them on a bad night where they're overlooking you, they're looking on to the next game. So, you know, we have to expect everybody's best, and hopefully, you know, we play well enough and we play at our best and the way that we're capable of consistently enough that, you know, teams are expecting our best. And that's what makes good hockey, and that's what helps ultimately us grow as a team, is if we can put together 5, 6, 7, 8, 9 games in a row of consistently good, hard, competitive, committed hockey, you know, we're going to grow not only as teams, individuals, and it's just going to be better for us in the long run as the season goes on, and hopefully, you know, we're making a push come playoff time.
2: Now, you mentioned with Warnzo that, you know, he's foundationally, he's the same as he was before, but are there small ways that you've seen kind of how he's evolved as a coach from the AHL to the NHL?
0: Yeah, I think probably the biggest thing is as you come up the ranks is just communication and how you talk to guys. Sometimes, you know, in the East Coast and the minors, you're doing a lot of teaching. And then you come up, you know, at this level, there's guys that, you know, we were a younger team last year. There's guys that were first, second, third year guys. So we're still kind of learning and understanding what it takes to play 82 games this year, obviously 84 solid games as best you can. So there's still that teaching aspect of it. But then you got guys that are in their 30s that have kids that have won Stanley Cups that have played for 10 plus years. It's not necessarily, okay, I'm going to talk to you as a teacher, but more as kind of like, not an equal, because there is that respect factor of, you know, coach to player, but it's more like open communication, and we're talking and we're bouncing things off each other. Mm-hmm. He's trying to pick guys' brains and how, you know, how we're feeling on the ice, what we felt, you know, how the group felt that night, or, you know, what did we see versus maybe what the coaching staff saw. And it's more, maybe more of a little bit of an open communication, an open line of communication versus, hey, like, you know, this is what we're seeing, this is what you need to do, or we want you to do, you know, when you get to maybe some of the younger guys.
2: Your second year with Yaroslav, how has he sort of, you know, how does he look different this year in any sort of way, or just, you know, how has he evolved?
0: Yeah, I mean, you know, It's tough right now. We haven't really done much. We've had two games, and he's been with the other group. But I think in the summer skates, he's looked good. He's been competitive, and he's working hard. And, you know, he had some really good stretches for us last year. It kept us afloat. Obviously, I think it was the month of November there. He was pretty unbeatable. So it was, you know, hopefully we can get that ASCII for a good chunk of the year. And if we can, you know, we're going to go pretty far. So, you see it. It's there. There's flashes. You know, there's been flashes of it. And I think last year was a good year for him to just kind of fully understand, like, you know, like I said, what 82 games feels like, especially at this level. It's a whole lot different than any other level, any other league in the world. So I think it was a good learning experience for everybody. And I think he's going to come back this year a little sharper and just, you know, be ready for the challenge.
3: What was it like for you going from year one to year two? Sorry to get one more in here. Just as a goalie.
0: From
3: year one to
0: my,
3: year
0: like
3: two.
0: My rookie
3: your,
0: year?
3: Your experiences.
0: Well, yeah. My rookie year was that COVID year, so we only played like 50 games. Mm-hmm. And it was just a kind of like a... It wasn't like the total experience like nowadays, I guess. So like if I look at it from that first year in Detroit playing a full 82 game season, it was It was tough. It was honestly hard because the travel was different, right? Like, we still only, that first year I played with Carolina, I played Chicago, Dallas, Florida, Tampa, Detroit, and Columbus. We didn't really travel that far. Yeah, if we did, you know, we were staying the night, 2-3 nights. We were playing back-to-backs, the same team. Like, it wasn't, we're flying into Columbus and the next night we're flying down to Dallas or something like that. So, it's just hard. It's really hard to fully understand what it feels like and the grind it takes, not only physically but mentally. Flying into Vegas, Friday night, and then we got to go to Colorado the next night and fly back to, Minnesota for a game 2 days later. And then the road trips go from, 5-6 days to 10 to 12 days. It's a different challenge, not only physically, but mentally.
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8: On Thursday, September 17th, at the start of training camp, Sharks superstar Macklin Celebrini spoke with the media.
9: Hey, Macklin. Welcome back. Thanks. You've been here for about a month or so, or a few weeks. Just how much excitement do you feel around town for the Sharks, this coming year compared to even the past couple of years?
10: Yeah, it's pretty cool. Walking around, talking to people, people coming up to us on the street just saying how excited they are about the season. We didn't really get that the last couple of years, so it's cool to see the excitement from the fans.
11: Macklin, with excitement comes expectations. You guys were close last year, but didn't make the postseason. What are the expectations going into this season for you guys?
10: I think make the playoffs. That's what we're focused on. That's our goal, and it's a long road, 84 games, and there's a lot of work to be done and a lot of growing to do, but I think ultimately that's what we're striving for.
11: In your role as a leader, has it changed more in terms of just being more vocal, or have you changed at all?
10: No, I haven't changed at all. I'm not going to really change who I am.
1: When you look at the last couple of seasons, the starts have been trouble. What's the difference this year to getting off to a good start than maybe your first year?
10: I think just getting everyone on the same page right away. That's systems, that's the way we want to work, the way we want to play. I think just getting everyone on the same page and working together, I think that's going to be a really big factor for that.
12: Macklin, every player wants to win, obviously, but what's it like to now start the season in that mindset of being kind of in a win-now mindset as opposed to you're building for something or you're rebuilding or whatsoever?
10: Yeah, I think that kind of goes into, having those expectations. Like, you'd rather have expectations and want to win and kind of be fighting for it every night instead of looking for to the next couple of years. I think that's where the focus has shifted for our group is this year and kind of taking the steps necessary to make the playoffs and have that experience.
13: Yesterday you guys had your media day, so just off the ice, how are you feeling about the group's chemistry so far?
10: It's great. I think a lot of us have been here for the last couple of weeks, kind of get to know each other and get familiar with each other, which is great. And I mean, it's still been just a short period of time, so there's a lot of time to get more comfortable with each other.
12: How do you improve as a player, and where do you want to improve coming off of last season?
10: Yeah, I think, I mean, I'm not really going to get into the details, but I mean, I think one of the main factors is turnovers. I turned the puck over a lot last year, and some of that goes into decision-making and kind of being smart with the puck and not making those high-risk plays all the time. Sometimes it's necessary, but I think just finding a little bit more of a balance, and that goes into playing the right way to win.
14: You know, in 2025 offseason, a lot of the headlines were you went to go train with whoever. This summer was everybody went to go train with you. What does it mean to see that kind of headline come in where guys appreciate the way you train and want to do what you do as off-season training?
10: Mm-hmm. Yeah, I honestly didn't really think about it like that. I mean, I have a few good buddies that wanted to come in and skate with our group, and unfortunately this summer it was very public, our skates and the videos that came out, which was different, but it was cool. It was cool that guys were able to come out and kind of get together.
14: How did you get away from those cameras? I know you've talked a lot about, you know, we've asked you how you're handling things like that, but how did you in your own time get a chance to kind of step away from the game and reset a little bit?
10: Did you reset? Yeah, I mean, yeah, I took a little break, but I mean, whenever you're at the rink, it's kind of hard to hide from them.
12: Is that a weird feeling to have so many eyes on you, if not the hockey world's eyes on you? Is that at all a weird feeling, or what kind of feeling is that now to work with that?
10: I mean, I don't think it really changes anything I do or what I do, so I don't know if it affects me too much.
13: This summer you were also able not only to train but to spend time with some actors. What's it like to see, you know, that perspective of, you know, like being famous and a celebrity and just talking to Belmont and, mm-hmm. you know, what he does?
10: That interview was awesome. Yeah. Just getting to talk to him, kind of figure out what goes into his life and every day of being an actor and going to set, and that was stuff I've always really been curious about. So that was a lot of fun to do that interview and learn that stuff.
13: Have you been friends with any actors before? Is this your first one?
10: I don't think I've, no.
15: How do you feel in hair and makeup? Is that a comfortable space for you when you're having?
10: Yeah, that's happened a couple times now. It's a little weird.
11: At 7-1, what's it like seeing Alexander on the ice?
10: Oh, it's pretty cool. I think it just, yeah, he's just so much bigger than everyone else. So that's probably what you'd expect.
3: Back when you mentioned the importance of getting on the same page. How much more challenging is that with a shorter camp and only so many practices and a couple of preseason games, I guess?
10: Mm-hmm. No, it's definitely a challenge, which is why we kind of got here early to try to get everyone together. But, I mean, with the new guys and guys that are coming in, I think it's still going to take some time to develop and develop that chemistry and kind of get together. But, I mean, we got a week and a half here to do it, and then throughout the season, just kind of building through it.
3: What do you want to set? You know, Will Smith's going to have a lot of attention on him too as this year. How do you see his game growing in year three here?
10: Yeah, I mean, I guess we'll see. But he's no, I mean, he came out and skated with the group in Vancouver, and then we skated out in Boston for a little bit, and I think everyone sees the kind of work he puts in, and I mean, I think a lot of guys were pretty happy with how he came into camp.
3: You talked about how the need to cut down the goals against this year for this team. How can the forwards and the D-men just better help support your goalies, I guess, this year?
10: Mm-hmm. Yeah, I think it's just that responsibility with the puck, understanding situations and timings in the game. I think that's we still have a really young group, and I mean that's what our coaches have kind of tried to preach on us is understanding the time and place for some of those plays, and I think that's where some of the new guys that we brought in will help us a lot with their leadership and the experiences that they have had with other teams going to playoff runs. I think just talking through it, I mean, we still have guys on our team that from last year that have gone through it, but I think just more voices preaching the same message will be
3: Mike Greer maybe talked to you guys last night. Was there kind of a team meeting there? And if he did, like, what was his message to you guys?
10: Yeah, I mean, it was same as probably every team, just introductory videos, getting to know everyone, introductions of staff and all that stuff for the whole camp, and just a couple messages that he had for our group and the coaching staff had.
12: Jumping off of Curtis's question about the guys that you've added, I mean, it probably started with even Kiefer during the season last year. To see Mike bring in the types of players that he brought in, what kind of impression did that leave with you in terms of those the kind of guys and the experience that he brought in?
10: Yeah, I think, I mean, like I said, those guys will help us a lot. Just, I mean, Darnell, Trouba, Marchman, all those guys have been on winning teams and kind of have that experience, been around a lot of teams that have won and or gone to the Cup Final and been to those rounds of playoffs. So I think just that experience and having them kind of preach the same message as a whole will just help us kind of get through those tough times.
9: And for yourself in self-assessment of your season last year, and you brought it up a couple of times, obviously a great season for you, but kind of the primary thing maybe that you want to change or improve in your game is kind of the turnovers and the timing of it, right? Like know when to go, know when to not go. Is that kind of for yourself the number one thing?
10: Yeah, for sure.
9: And also I wanted to ask just on the fun side, just how's living with Will Smith so far?
10: It's awesome. It's me, him, and Ethan Cardwell right now, and every night we're figuring out what to do for dinner and keeping the house clean, so no, it's been a lot of fun.
9: Is Ethan, like, renting out a room from you?
10: Yeah, he's just staying with us for now.
9: Oh, okay.
14: A lot of golf talk in that trio?
10: Lots of golf talk. I mean, Ethan's a +3, so he's he has a lot to teach us.
14: I wanted to ask you, I just watched the Guess the NHLer video. That looked like... That was a lot of fun, especially to do it with Jumbo. Take me through a little bit what that's going on. Are you trying to, like, what are you looking for? Are you looking for how somebody skates? Like, it just, the way you view guys, I remember you mentioned gear. How do you go through that process, and how much fun was that?
10: That was a lot of fun. It was tough, though, because they could lie. They could lie about, and, like, they could just change their story midway through. So it was, like, there was really no way to figure out who was actually the player, but... I mean, I knew my brother in there, but I can't believe I didn't recognize Toff.
14: Especially when you said Vegas and Ottawa,
10: yeah,
14: right?
10: Yeah.
16: Macklin, I'm sorry if you've already addressed this, but how does getting the extension done and knowing that you're going to be here long-term affect your mindset?
10: Mm-hmm. I think it's a good feeling just knowing that I'm going to be here, getting it done before the season. I didn't really want it to be hanging over my head throughout the season, so... just have that locked in and know that I'm going to be here for the next 6 years. It's a good feeling going forward.
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1: Alex Wennberg certainly has endeared himself to the fan faithful at SAP Center, and you're back for another season. How excited are you to get going?
2: No, so excited. I mean, obviously, this period before, you're kind of just waiting for the season to start. So good summer skates, good to get to see everyone again. But right now, I mean, you're eager to just get back on the ice and get to practice and games going. So,
1: as you look back at it, what did last season mean to the team for its development to become a Stanley Cup contender?
2: No, it means a lot. I feel like it's a great step in the right direction. Obviously, we're still not happy yet. Like, the goal is to be a contender, go to the playoffs and make some damage there. But from what we have, like the young guys, how much they grow and what we're building on, and kind of like the identity of our team, we feel like it was a good step in the right direction. So it's something really good to build on, and I think everyone's excited to be even better.
1: How about Macklin Celebrini? 115 points, broke the record as a Sharks player for any single season, was captain of Team Canada in the World Championships. What else can this kid do?
2: Yeah, he can go on and on. I mean, it's never ending. No, I mean, he's just an amazing player, amazing person. So there's not a guy you're more happier for to have all the success. So, and then what's awesome about it is that he's our leader. He's the guy who leads the way. He's going to be the front face of this franchise for a long time, and is just so happy to you see what he can do to help out this team. So it's just great to see the success in him, and I'm even more excited to see what he can do this year as well.
1: What about what the team has done to sort of back that up now? I mean, they've put in a couple of veteran defensemen, Jacob Trouba, Darnell Nurse. You got a young guy like Michael Kesslering, big guy that has a lot of promise. What about that idea to provide that support defensively for what is happening up front?
2: No, I think it's great. I mean, obviously, we got a lot of size into it, a lot of big D-men, a lot of I feel like physicality as well. I think that's something that's good as well. We have to be a team that's tough to play against. And I mean, we have a lot of skill. We have a lot of guys who can shoot the pucks and make moves, but also guys who wants to play physical as well. So I think that is in a ton for us, but also the fact like a lot of D-men that comes in with Nursey and Trouba has a lot of experience. They played in the playoffs. They're been leading their former teams who come in here as well to bring a little bit of outside perspective and some knowledge there. I think that's going to help the team as well.
1: While Macklin was captaining Team Canada in the World Championship, on the other side, Ivar Stenberg was playing for Team Sweden as an 18-year-old. I saw him playing with Lucas Raymond. He didn't have any problems playing with him. What about the excitement of this young kid coming to this organization right now?
2: No, amazing. Obviously, a hell of a player. I didn't know him from before, but like getting to know him as well, he's a great kid as well. So really excited to see him like in his first camp as well. I bet there's just a lot of happening, a lot of emotions going in for it. But I mean, just for him to just relax and play his game, because I mean, we've seen on the ice that he has that skill. That ability to change the game. So it's going to be fun to see and who he's going to play with and what chemistry he's going to have. But it's excited time to see all these young kids coming up and just making a difference.
1: Another one, Michael Mesa is learning how to be a National Hockey League center iceman. You know how difficult that can be. What do you make of his progress?
2: No, I mean, obviously, I feel like last year, I think, like I said, it's a lot. First, everyone's looking at you. He's also second overall, so the pressure is on. And a lot of things happening, but for him, I think he handled as a pro as well. But for him right now, I think it's a great opportunity to take another step. And I think, I mean, looking at him, just watching him skate and like just like his off ice as well, you've seen that he's been working a lot on it. So just a great player and a person that I think is really going to make a difference this year and take another step. So, which is like a good thing right now. He's all these young guys putting pressure on our older ones to step up as well. So I think it's a great chemistry we have, that all the young and we can all feed off each other.
1: How about the family update over the course of the off season? Tell us what's going on.
2: And a baby girl came a month ago. So right now the household is full of babies, I was going to say. But no, it's awesome. I mean, obviously we couldn't be more happy. My wife is just the best. She's the true. He just helps everything. He just makes it so easy for me as well. So I just appreciate her a lot. So, but right now, yeah, I mean, she's ready to watch some hockey as well. So we're excited to bring her.
1: Obviously, with the contract extension and everything else that happened in your life, the new addition to the family, seems like you're pretty comfortable living in Northern California.
2: Yeah, I love it. I mean, obviously, we got to fly in early to have the baby as well. So we've been here since July 1st, and I can really see we're Cali people right now, you know? We're enjoying the good weather. We're enjoying everything around it, the community. So for us, this really feels like a second home. So we're stoked to be here and couldn't be happier with the extension and everything that happened. So, yeah, a lot of good things.
1: Fans are as excited about an upcoming season as they've ever been with all of the changes to the team, with the development of the club last year. With that excitement comes expectation. How do you manage the expectation?
2: No, I mean, you just got to be real with it as well. I mean, obviously, a lot of expectation now. We got to be better from the start that we haven't been in the previous years. But I think it's good as well. I mean, you want to have those butterflies. You want to be a little bit nervous and feel a little bit like people expecting from you. But that's when you play your best game as well. So obviously you can listen, no offense to the media and all that, but it all matters here is the team here and what we can do together. So we just got to stay true to ourselves, play with our identity, and just stick together. I think that's going to help us have success.
1: We're looking forward to seeing all of that, Alex. Thanks a lot and all the best.
2: Thank you very much.

0: Welcome to the Sharks Training Camp Report.
1: Fresh off a summer in which he signed a new deal with the San Jose Sharks, Zach Ostapchuk spoke with the media on day three of training camp 2026.
2: What have you seen from him? I know we'll talk to you, but I mean, just talking about the height, I mean, to see a player who's 7'1", off skates,
3: yeah,
2: on skates, did you ever think there was a world where you're looking that far up at somebody?
3: No, I think the first time I saw him, I was in the lounge and he walked right by Nursey, and Nursey's huge and he looked tiny. Like, it was actually like shocking to see.
2: You obviously signed the contract this offseason. Looks like you're in a good spot to make the NHL right out of camp this year. You've really done a good job building after being acquired from Ottawa. Where do you feel your game is at to make another step in the NHL this season?
3: Yeah, I think I think everybody's been great with me here. Making the transition here was easy, and coming in last year, starting in the minors, I think it was almost good for me. Get some confidence back, and I came back up, and I got an opportunity, and I just tried to do my best to run with that. Set myself up for this year, and build on my game. I think I can take more pucks than that. I can hang on to more pucks, use my size, just stuff like that. Yeah.
2: One of the big highlights from the Sharks last year is your goal against Columbus, where you showcased that breakaway speed. What did you work on this summer? Did you want to add a little bit more speed, more agility, and then how much stronger did you want to get playing in, especially in like a bottom six role where there's going to be a lot of checking and grinding shifts for you?
3: Yeah, I think a big focus for me is my conditioning. I think I just wanted to be able to have a motor where I can go, forecheck for 40 seconds and be on the puck for a long period of time. Obviously every offseason try and get bigger, stronger. That's just kind of what goes into it. But yeah, I think just little skills that when I turn over pucks on the forecheck, I can actually hang on to it and make plays. I think that was something that I worked on a lot.
2: Faceoffs are something the Sharks have kind of looked for a go-to guy. How much did you work on that this summer?
3: Yeah, I think that was, mentioned to me like in my exit meeting that they want me to be a guy that is relied upon in the dot. So I take a lot of pride in that. Obviously I want to be a guy that's north of 50. I think that's a really important part of my game.
4: What is the biggest key for that, in your opinion, just winning those kind of draws and in the D zone or at the start of a PK or something like that?
3: Yeah, I think whenever you start with the puck, I mean, it's good, especially I want to be a big part of our PK. And, when you win that first draw in the PK, you kill 20 seconds. So, I think it's huge. I think we have a lot of guys here that work on it with me, like Deli and Mac, and we take a lot of face-offs. And, yeah, it's something our group wants to take a lot of pride in.
5: Mentally, do you get a book on mentally on what they do, center iceman?
3: Yeah, usually Alms will show me some video before the game. He just shows me a couple face-offs against, every centerman on their team who I might go up against. So I think that helps a lot, just to, see their tendencies and stuff like that. So, yeah, we get to watch the video.
2: Are there any guys older or, like, active or like, a guy like Bergeron that you've studied to watch how they take draws, like some of the top guys of all time?
3: Yeah, I've watched Couturier on Philly quite a bit. He's bigger guy, yeah. Rangier. I watch him a lot. I think just a lot of lefties, like obviously Crosby. Yeah. I mean, what he does, he's pretty good in the dot. Tavares, guys like that. I think just bigger guys. I think I use strength on my faceoffs a lot. So yeah, just watching them, helps.
6: Do you feel like you are making more plays so far in camp and the scrimmages?
3: Yeah, I think so. Definitely trying to. And it gets a little tired out there, I'm just trying to hold on to pucks and make plays out there. So
4: this looks like the deepest forward group the Sharks have had in quite a while. What does that do in terms of the internal competition, to make sure guys want to be in the lineup every night, right? So I mean, how much does that increase the internal competition, I guess?
3: Yeah, I think it raises everybody's game. I mean, that we got 15 forwards that can come in and play. So I think it's just, you got to bring it every day to the rink. You want to be in the lineup. And I think it's good for everybody, though. I mean, it pushes you to your limit every day. And, you want to be better than the next guy, but it's a healthy competition. So
4: Cardwell's one of those guys who wants to, correct the roster and start the year with you guys. Just what have you thought of his game? I mean, just what he brings to the table and maybe some improvements you've noticed from him.
3: Yeah, I think I love Cards' game. I think even playing with him on the Barracuda last year, I got to, be on his line for a bit. And I think he's just he works his tail off every shift. He's actually got some pretty high end skill. Like he can put the puck in the net. So yeah, I think for him it's just how competitive he is and those little skills around the net. Like I said, he can bury it.
4: Worsoski was complimentary of Luka the way he showed up here in camp, just what have you noticed from him? Not the biggest guy in the world, but seems to be kind of effective in the way he plays and getting better maybe on the defensive side too.
3: Yeah, I mean, not the biggest guy, but he's so shifty that it's hard to get a hand on him. You know, like he doesn't really get hit out there. So I think just like his shiftiness, he's a very, very smart hockey player. I think with the puck, like he reads the play very well. He's always in the right positions. Like I said, like he's hard to beat. He's hard to, when you're forechecking him, it's, you know, it's hard to pin him down.
6: Did you get bigger over the summer? It looks like you.
3: I think I put on probably 5 to 10 pounds. Okay. Yeah.
6: And that's just trying to be stronger to help you protect pucks, that kind of.
3: Yeah, I think so. Yeah, just you want to be as strong as you can, and I think adding some weight in the corners, making it hard for guys to push me off the puck. I think that was a point of emphasis.
6: One big loss for you guys this summer was Ryan Reeves. He retired. How do you look to, or do you look to kind of fill that team toughness role, and how do you look to fill that?
3: Yeah, I think not only me. Obviously, he's a presence out there, Revo. We're gonna miss him a lot, but I think it's a collective thing. I think we brought in some guys too that added to our team toughness. You know, like Marchman and Nurse and Troops and all those guys. So, yeah, I don't think anybody's gonna be pushing us around this year.
6: Did you get any fighting lessons from him last year?
3: Yeah, sometimes we'd just grab me and toss me around a bit. So yeah, he showed me a couple things. We'll keep those in the vault.
6: Back pocket.
3: Yeah.
7: But one of the lessons that he does teach is the culture stuff away from the game. The fact that he got you guys together to do things together and so forth. What'd you learn from that?
3: Yeah, I think just how he always wants to be hanging out with the boys, and I think that was something that I really appreciated about him. He would always be inviting everybody out, making sure that everyone was a tight-knit group. I mean, he's a guy that will do anything for his teammates, and I think he tried to, spread that around all of us. Like, if you care about each other and you hang out, you're going to, defend each other, and you're going to, play your ass off for each other.
2: Building on that, like, the first game against Florida, I don't know if there's going to be any carryover from last year. Obviously, they've had a lot of change, but they add Brady Tkachuk, they get Barkov back. On opening night, how much could that environment and like coming out with a win on that night really set the team up for success as like a big momentum boost right off the hop?
3: Yeah, 100%. I mean, they're in that top echelon of the league. I think it's great we have them opening night. I mean, it's going to be a great test for us to see if we can hit the ground running. I mean, we know they're going to come out with some energy. I added some new guys. I'm sure it'll be a very, very physical game. I think that'll be huge if we can win that game for our group.
2: Have you played in an NHL opening night? I don't know if you were you. Did you play in Ottawa? No.
3: Okay. No, so I mean, haven't just yet.
2: What have you heard from that sort of thing? I mean, those are some of the loudest environments. I know Revo last year said like other than game one of the playoffs, like opening night is his favorite night of the year. Just new, fresh. How exciting is it that it's almost here?
3: Yeah, 100%. I mean, it's crazy how like short training camp is here. That it's the when is it? It's 10 days or whatever. It's coming around, and I think it's just. Everybody's excited. Fans are excited. Everybody, all of us are ready to go. So, I think it's a pretty fun environment. I would love to, experience that.
6: Looking back on last year, I think you were injured going into camp and you started with the Barracuda. What was sort of the turning point for you last season? Was it just getting healthy? Were there other things that, allowed you to kind of elevate your game?
3: Yeah, I think, I had a little issue in the summer that I was dealing with, and I came in, I think part of it was getting healthy, getting some confidence back. I think just going down there and, like I said, just, really carving out my role and just doing whatever I can to get called up. I mean, that was,
6: Did the coaching staff, be it in the Barracuda or the Sharks, and obviously Warzel just got an extension, any one in particular on the staff, help you with sort of that confidence when you were kind of hurt?
3: Yeah, 100%. I think when I went down to the CUDA, Hags and J-Mac and Masser, I think Masser was really good for me on the PK. I think that was something I realized that if I wanted to, come up here and make a difference, it'd be on the PK. And I think Masser really helped me out with that. And yeah, I think they're, as soon as I got called up, I work a lot with Alms in face-offs and stuff like that. He's really good with watching video and stuff. And yeah, I think everybody's it's pretty supportive staff here.
6: How long have you been in town for?
3: I got here, I think September 3rd.
6: Oh, okay.
3: Yeah, so a couple weeks.
6: Okay.
3: Yeah.
6: All right. Do you have anything fun over the summer?
3: Yeah, I've kind of just trained a lot. I mean, I went on a golf trip with my buddies, and then, spent some time in Toronto with my girlfriend's family. But other than that, I've just kind of in Edmonton, tons of rain in Edmonton, couldn't golf much. So,
2: What's the handicap?
3: Yeah, it's a 12.
2: Yeah. Nobody's, no,
3: we're working on it. I didn't get any better at golf this year.
2: With the rain, how could you?
3: I know.
7: Yeah, there's nothing wrong with a 12.
3: No, it's, yeah, I go out there and...
7: Damn good.
3: Yeah,
2: that's pretty good. It's better than those.
3: Yeah.
6: Where is the golf trip?
3: I went to Kelowna, BC. Okay. Yeah.
6: Is nice. Cardsy, is he like the definitively the best golfer? Like,
3: I think so. Yeah. He's. I've been hearing he's like a plus two. Like, that's plus three. Like, he's no joke out there.
4: Were you out in Kelowna when they had the kind of those fires out there at that time?
3: We went the week before, actually. Oh, okay. Yeah. So we escaped that. Yeah. Scary over there. Like it was terrible what happened. I mean, we took all the rain, I guess. Like we should have given some to them, but yeah, it's unfortunate what happened there.
4: What are you up to weight wise now? What, 220 or something?
3: Yeah, I'm like 250 and 220. I bounce around in there.
4: Yeah.
3: Yeah.
4: That helps, and you find it helps a little bit, like you said, you know, in the kind of one-on-one balance.
3: Yeah, I think so. I think I feel just, you know, stronger on my edges and my skates. I think it's a little harder to move this year.
4: You took out Cagoni yesterday, didn't you?
3: Yeah, I don't know if you saw me coming there.

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3: Hello, Sharks fans. I'm Dan Rusinowski. Training camp is off and running for the San Jose Sharks. And after the first set of practices, General Manager Mike Greer met with the media to discuss a variety of topics. Let's listen in.
4: Other than hockey, how has your summer been?
5: Thank you. That's a nice question. The summer was good. It was nice. It was quiet, and got to get away with family a little bit and get my mind off things for a little bit. Now we're excited, ready to go.
6: Summer seemed a little quieter. Is it kind of nice to almost get a little bit more time to reset? Not to say that's a good thing, right? You guys want to make deep runs. But just with the expectations coming in this year, how fresh do you feel everybody is? Maybe a little bit more this year compared to some years past?
5: Well, I think we should be fresh, right? We're done in April, so it's... I just think there's more probably excitement in the room. I think there's energy in the room. Guys are excited to get going and anxious to get going. So I think there's just, a feeling of guys ready and being excited and ready to go.
6: How excited are you for this team? I mean, this is probably the most talented team you've had since you took over, and it's been a long time coming of building it up. How excited are you just to see how they perform on the ice?
5: Yeah, it's this time of year, there's always optimism, and it's just nice to see every year we've kind of created a little bit more and more competition in the groups improved each year, and this is, probably our most talented group. But like I said in April, we still have to go out there and play the games.
7: Did you spend most of your summer in San Jose, and do you kind of sense the excitement in town with the Sharks team? Fans coming up to you, that sort of feel.
5: I think there is some buzz in the city. I think people are kind of intrigued, I guess, and see how this is going to go. But, you have some young players who've kind of made their mark in the community, and some of the older players have gone out of their way to do things to out in the community to make sure they feel a part of it. So I think you kind of tie that together with the on-ice stuff and people have some excitement.
8: So the news about Ryan and the extension, what makes him the coach to get you guys to this team to the next level?
5: Ryan's done a good job. His staff's done a good job. I think he's someone he works hard. He's put in the time. I think he has good relationships with the players, and he's been able to get a lot out of a lot of different players, not just our top guys, but some of the guys in the middle and bottom lineup. I think he's gotten a lot out of them. So his ability to connect with the group and push the group has been impressive. So, and he's still learning on the job and growing. So, you know, from our standpoint, I think there's still a lot of growth left in him. And I think every year he'll just keep getting becoming a better and better coach.
9: Why did you want to do this now as opposed to maybe waiting just to see how things start? How do you guys start the season?
5: Well, I mean, you guys are talking about the start and all that stuff, but for us, he's shown what he can do, and it's, you know, kind of given him a little bit of peace of mind to go out there and do his job without maybe having this hanging over his head a little bit, and if things don't go well to start the season. But I think he's shown enough here in his time here in these 4 years, even as an assistant, that he can do the job. So I think it was just, the timing just worked out that we wanted to get ahead of it before the season started.
7: Did the assistants also get extensions?
5: No.
7: Is that the plan or something in discussion with them too?
5: We'll see how the season goes.
6: For guys, I guess more technical stuff, we asked Coach Rostovsky about the missing guys, Musty, London, Bista. He said you'd answered. What can you say about those guys?
5: On the injury front, we got a couple long-term ones that guys won't see for a while. And Kaiser and Musty, they'll be out for a while. I think Havlid and Bicet are more day-to-day. So there's a chance you could see those two towards the end of camp maybe, or in the next couple days. Cam Lund's probably a month or so out, I would say. So he's probably in the more... a little bit longer than week to week, and kind of in that range more, he'll miss the start of the season. We'll see how that goes. So I think that's all the injured guys.
7: Well, what is Kaiser and Musty? What are their injuries, and how long will they be out for?
5: They're both upper body injuries, and they'll be out for a while. I don't think I wouldn't expect to see them for a couple months at least.
9: How did it happen with Musty? We just talked to him obviously on Saturday there after the rookie face-off, and how did that happen, I guess?
5: You watched the game, didn't you?
9: Well, I watched, we talked to him, I think, afterward, I think. But, okay. All right, I wasn't sure.
6: Is it his face? I mean,
5: you guys saw the game. You watched the game.
6: But I mean, he came back in that game. Obviously, was that a little surprising? Maybe after he got you
5: heard. He's a hockey player.
6: Yeah. What are you looking forward for this team, for the young guys like Misa and Dickinson, to take their next steps this year?
5: Yeah, just improved play. I think they know what they're up against. In the league and what the league's about, the challenges from the schedule to the competition on the ice, I think there's some comfort in that. In knowing the routine and some of the players in the league, even especially, for those guys that they're going to get up against, there shouldn't be too many surprises as far as, someone who's really fast or someone's really strong or someone's good on their offside, on face-offs, things like that. So they should have that comfort level. And then... just another year of getting older, getting stronger, getting faster. So I think that all breeds some confidence when you're a young player, 18 or 19, and you're going in the league the first time. You really don't know what to expect. And so I think now that they've got that under their belt, I think it's just natural that they take a little bit of a step forward. How big of a step, we'll see. But, I think they both look more confident in their abilities.
7: Well, with Quentin, what's the message to him? It's been kind of a maybe an up and down go for him. He's disappointed, maybe not get called up, and then had a good rookie face off, but then to have this kind of injury. Just what's the message to him?
5: Yeah, not only him, but all the guys. I think it's you got to have a positive attitude and keep your head up. And injuries happen in sports. We all go through them. You play long enough, you're going to miss some time with injuries. So, I'm sure he's, talking to him, he's a little bit down and disappointed. But, all you can do is put your head down and get back to work, attack your rehab. So when you are healthy, you're ready to go and hit the ground running and get your game back on track so you get yourself an opportunity to be in the mix, get called up when you do get healthy. Cam's the same way. Cam's had, you know, some bad luck here too. You know, got concussed last year in the rookie tournament, but then had the freak injury last year where he was playing really well. So he's disappointed as well. So it's a part of the sport. So we got to support him the best as we can as an organization. And for them, they just got to have a positive mindset and attack the rehab so they come back stronger and better.
10: Mike, just a bit of a wider picture one. When you look back, I think maybe some can point to you acquiring Kiefer Sherwood and then extending him as maybe a sign that you were ready to kind of shift things out of a rebuild phase whatsoever. Was there a point in this building process that kind of convinced you that, okay, it's time, and we've seen what you've done this summer in terms of the kind of players and the talent that you've acquired? But was there a shift in a part in this process or a time in this process that kind of convinced you, okay, we can shift out of that mode?
5: I don't know if there was an exact time. I think that the group in general, I think, you know, throughout the season, they kind of showed that they're starting to turn the corner. You know, Kiefer's addition was more of a targeted thing from what I've talked about since day one of trying to be harder to play against, and he's kind of a rare player who has a high level of compete and physicality, but also contributes offensively. So, but, you know, we just looked at the group and, you know, that they were starting to turn the corner. So we wanted to add to it and try to improve it. Sometimes, you know, when you have a player like Macklin, maybe it speeds up some of your thought process a little bit and pushes it ahead maybe a little bit faster than normal. But, you know, I just think throughout the year and the team just showed that they're turning the corner out of where we've been the prior 3 years.
4: Over the summer, I mean, not only did you add some depth, but you've added some experience, you know, with Truba, Marchment, those guys, Nurse. So I know it's only been one day, but so far, how have you seen those guys step into, you know, leadership roles with the younger group?
5: Yeah, they've been good. They've been here probably since mid-August, so it's kind of nice to see them be around the younger players with the routine, how they prepare themselves, how they train, and so it's nice. It's a young group that, you know, we have a lot of young players who are still finding their way in the league and how to be professional, so, you know, to bring them in along with Kiefer and Little Mush to kind of help these guys along and take some pressure off them, it's been nice to see. I think they've kind of fit into the group pretty seamlessly, and it's, you know, I think it's a good mix in there of some older guys with the younger guys.
7: Is the Samsonov signing in response to the Kaiser injury, and when will Samsonov be joining camp?
5: First part of your question, yes. And he's going through his immigration stuff now, so I'm not sure when he'll be here.
6: I know you don't like talking about contracted like conversations too much, but when we talked to you the last time over the summer, you said you were starting conversations with Will Smith. Are you hopeful to get a deal done before the start of the regular season, or is this one of the ones where the player just kind of doesn't really even get bothered by that stuff and just kind of see what happens throughout the season goes on?
5: Yeah, I mean, for the most part, you guys know I'm not going to get into negotiations and stuff like that. We had some good conversations with Will and his group and with Smitty himself. You know, this is just the way it worked out that, you know, there wasn't a deal done. And I told you guys when we met on July 1st and you guys asked about him and Mac, I said then it's not the end of the world if we don't get them done. So, you know, it's all good. It's in a good spot. We had good conversations and, you know, I'm sure we'll continue to have conversations as the year goes on.
6: There's a lot of speculation about, you know, the Sharks naming Macklin Seller for any captain, regardless of who it is. Is there a plan to name a captain this season?
5: I don't have any updates on any of that stuff. That stuff is all driven by you guys out there. Someone in May said I made a decision on it. So, you know, I'll keep that internal. It's conversations I'll I'll have with the staff here and the coaches, and if you know, if it's something we decide to do, then you guys will know.
6: Is it something where it's like you guys want to name a captain, not necessarily who it is, but just having somebody with a C? I know you guys have been very comfortable with having the A.
5: Yeah, I think I've said before that the captaincy in this league is it's a sacred thing to me. It's very important. It's not something I'm in a rush to hand out to anyone. So, you know, when we do decide to name a captain, it's hopefully someone who's going to be a captain for a long time. I don't really believe in the, you know, moving the C around every year or every couple of years, whatever it may be. So we'll take our time and make the best decision for the organization and for the players and the group.
7: Now, just to clarify with Will's contract, if you can't answer this, you know, sometimes players or, you know, the team, they don't want to negotiate throughout the season, but it sounds like what you're saying is that that door isn't closed, that talks, you know, will continue throughout the season and that won't affect, you know, the player or, you know, you guys at all.
5: I mean, I'm always open to listening if they want to have a conversation during the season, but I mean, there's no plans to, you know, talk tomorrow or next week. It's, I guess we'll just kind of see what happens down the road. If something happens during the year, great. If not, we'll tackle in the off season.
7: Big picture though, you know, there's been a lot of contracts in the last, you know, since we last talked, you know, players like Koivunen, you know, Booyam, you know, like just younger players that maybe haven't, you know, quite as proven signing these very long-term contracts. Just how have you seen that kind of trend that's kind of, you know, popped up really here the last couple months?
5: Yeah, I just think it's teams trying to get some cost certainty probably on some players. So it's, you know, every team kind of operates in their own way when it in regards to their salary structures and, you know, their every team kind of operates in their own way when it in regards to their salary

0: when you give out term, you're, you know, when you get in that, you know, 5, 6, 7 year term, it's a bet about the person just as much as it is the player. So all that stuff has to be factored into it.
1: To shift a bit, but on Mac, you know, you know superstars, you've played with superstars, you've played against superstars throughout your time. Mac, he's the face of this franchise, but he's now become like a face of the NHL. How do you see now him handling that level of stardom, or dealing with that level of stardom? I mean, there's even some crossover appeal that we're seeing that goes even beyond hockey. But how do you see him dealing with that kind of stardom, even celebrity, even?
0: Yeah, I mean, I think I'll handle it fine. It's a lot for a kid. I mean, he's 20 years old. So it's a lot, and it's not an easy thing. I think, you know, with him, he was raised well. You know, good family. I think he's got, you know, good character and things like that. And I think he's driven by his desire to be great, and his work ethic kind of leads his way. So I think he'll handle it well. But you know, being in the spotlight and having all that stuff, I think it's a difficult thing. And I think he's learning to deal with it, but I also think he's got a real good head on his shoulders, and I don't think it's something you know, he'll learn as he goes along, but I don't think it's something that'll be a distraction or a bother for him.
2: With Will's contract, do you kind of have to hold the line a little bit, just because, you know, Misa's going to be up, Dickinson's going to be up, Stenberg in a few years? I mean, is there a and there's only so much money to go around, of course, but do you guys kind of have to, you know, watch things there, I guess?
0: Yeah, I think it's, you know, it's a situation where, you know, I have all the respect in the world for players, and I want everyone to be fairly compensated and make as much money as they can during their career. But, you know, at the same time, like you said, everyone's got a slot into their place, and there's only so many pieces of the pie to go around. So, you know, if too many people take too much of the pie, then someone's going to get left out, and we'll have to have some tough decisions to make, or someone's not going to be able to be re-signed. So, yeah, it's all part of it. It's of the landscape now, and, you know, I have to juggle all those things with your roster and the cap, and make sure hopefully there's enough for everyone to eat and have. Be able to keep a competitive team and keep your core together as long as you can.
2: There's, you know, with, you know, I'm sure you'd love to see Will have a great year this year. Is there a risk, if not getting a deal done, that suddenly that becomes a lot more expensive? Maybe if he puts up 80 points or whatever it is this, you know, just improves on last year's numbers, I guess.
0: Yeah, there's some risk there, but, you know, at the same time, I think if he has a really good year, it's good for us, and we'll deal with it from there. But I think we have a, at least on our side, we have an idea of what the ballpark he'll be in, and I think it should work, hopefully, for both sides.
3: Jacob Trouba said that when he left the Rangers and went to Anaheim, the first year in Anaheim, he said he was heartbroken. It was very hard for him to play. But last year, he felt, you know, he had fun. What can you say about Darnell Nurse maybe going through something similar? And having a guy like Trouba who's experienced something similar, leaving a place that's so deep in his hockey heart and coming to a new place where it may be beneficial, but it's still an adjustment.
0: Yeah, every player is different. So I'm sure it's not going to be easy for Darnell. When they've been to 2 cup finals there, and a lot of blood, sweat, and tears went into that organization and in his group and his teammates there and his friends there. So I'm sure it won't be easy for him, but every player handles things differently. You know, when you get traded, it's whether you're 18 or you're 33, it's not an easy thing. So, but everyone handles it differently. So I can't really speak to how he's going to handle it.
4: How do you feel about the 6-7 kind of spots on your defense? You know, and presume that, you know, Kanyoni, Allen, or Polkamp will compete for that, or maybe somebody missing? Or do you think that you might be, you know, aggressive on waivers, or maybe look to

0: assign somebody to a PTO to kind of, you know, add to your defensive depth?
1: I mean, it's a competition for the guys that are here. You know, whoever plays best will get the opportunity. And, you know, as always, if there's, you know, something on someone on waivers or someone in the trade market that we think improves our team, we'll look at it. But, you know, like all, you know, all the spots here, it's an open competition, and the best players will play.
0: How do you feel about those three, though, that you've seen so far, those three young defensemen I mentioned?
1: I mean, Nolan is, you know, he's kind of, you know what you get there. He's looked good in the skates here, and today he had a good day. You know, pretty simple, but the skating and the size and the aggressiveness is always good to see. So I think he looks good. Cags looks a little bit more comfortable out here with the older guys, I would say. So, you know, third year, you know, in camp, and every time he comes to camp, he's a little bit more comfortable. And I would guess his cameo at the end of the year has probably gave him some confidence as well. So he's looking out there. And I think Eric, is that the other one you mentioned?
0: Yeah.
1: Eric. You know, Eric had to get a little bit of a head start at the rookie showcase. I thought, you know, he did well there, and he's still adjusting to this level and this pace and everything. But you know, he's been fine, and I thought Leo looked, you didn't ask about him, but I thought Leo looked really good today for someone who hasn't played a ton of hockey in the last 6 months or so. So I thought he had a good day today.
2: Separate, you know, from the team, something big here over the past couple of years is renovations. This facility has been renovated. They're renovating the SAP Center. They're enhancing it. Not only that, I mean, the fans are super excited. So how important to you are those external energies going into the season?
1: Yeah, I mean, the timing's been great, really, with how the team's kind of growing and everything. So to have this over here, the guys did a great job here at Sharks Ice, and now have the SAP. I think the guys are excited for that, possibly. So, but it's a big part of it now. Guys, probably more than when I was playing. Now that guys talk and guys want to be in nice facilities, and they want to feel at home and comfortable, and have everything they need to feel like they can perform at their highest level. So, so the timing's worked out as we try to improve and compete for the big trophy, that, you know, we'll have the facilities now that kind of match where the league's going and where the team's going.
3: Mike, on your prospect, Alex Kormanov, just wanted to ask, you obviously didn't draft him merely for the curiosity angle. What is it that particularly intrigued about you about him as a, you know, as a project or someone, you know, to invest a draft pick on? Beyond the obvious size.
1: Well, he's a fantastic kid. One, I don't know how much you guys have talked to him, but he's a great kid. Wants to learn, coachable. But like you said, you can't really teach size, and he moves pretty well for someone at that size. So, you know, when you get late in the draft, you're kind of looking at some traits and things like that, and he has them. So, you know, we had some passions from a couple of our scouts on him. So we just like to take a shot at him and see what he can be. You know, someone who's that big but moves well. You know, I think he moves the puck fine. His defending, he's got some meanness to him. But, you know, as you guys saw, probably in the rookie tournament games and even out here, just the length alone makes forwards uncomfortable, and he breaks up plays. He probably has no business breaking up. So, you know, hopefully as he grows and matures and gets stronger and improves his skating and just gets more game reps and high-level reps, you know, there could be something there. So we just kind of felt like it was a shot worth taking.
0: How are you feeling about Stember so far in terms of him, you know, breaking camp with you guys, you know, opening night with you guys? And if he does do that, you know, what do you think will be kind of his biggest challenge to make an impact in the NHL immediately?
1: Well, it's day one of camp, so let's not pencil anyone in for anything yet. But I thought he was good at the rookie tournament. He kind of showed a lot of his qualities, you know, his vision, his change of pace, his willing to play on the inside, you know, and then his puck skills. So today I thought he was good. Worked hard, you know, tracked pucks, created a few opportunities in the scrimmage, and then practice his details were really good for someone who's kind of learning a whole new system and new teammates and everything. So I think it's been a good first week for him over here and getting to learn everything, and you know, we'll see how the rest of the camp goes, but yes, I think it's a good positive start for him.
4: Can you see a situation with him maybe similar to what you guys did with Will Smith a couple of years ago in terms of keeping him out of the back-to-backs and just kind of lightening the load a little bit just to start his NHL career, and, you know, I guess, you know, just helping him, easing him in a little bit that way, I guess.
1: I mean, I think all these young kids, you got to kind of keep an eye on their workload and their fatigue levels and see how they're handling the game. So, you know, for him, a lot of it will be the eye test and talking to Potsy and his staff, what they're getting back and the numbers and things like that. So, but him, you know, Smitty was coming off a 40 game college season. I think Stinney's played 70 plus games. I think is the year before he might have played close to 100. So he's played a lot of hockey. He's been playing in men's leagues for a couple of years now. So, you know, he's more used to a pro schedule and pro type of games than Smitty was. But, you know, we'll keep all our options open. But, you know, the numbers and the eye test will probably tell us if there comes a time that he needs a break, then we'll give him one.
5: We got a couple minutes here, so some final questions.
6: With the shorter training camp, decisions have to be made a lot quicker. I mean, really only a week of preseason games, two groups. How much harder does, I don't want to say harder make that your job, but just how much different does it mean? Like, just are you evaluating these players a little bit closer of an eye, a little bit harder of a judgmental thing? I mean, how are you approaching the shorter camp and roster cuts a little differently this year?
1: I mean, I think we as a staff, we judge camp pretty hard regardless, even if there was an extra couple games, so. But this year, yeah, I mean, there'll be probably a bigger cut down group earlier than normal. But, you know, I think the guys are all aware of it. You know, I think leaving here, they were made aware of it, that there was going to be no time to kind of go old school and ease your way into camp. You know, from today moving forward, guys have to be ready to go. And I think they were. I thought the intensity today of the scrimmage and the practices was pretty good. So, yeah, I think your decision time on some of maybe the bubble guys gets moved up a little bit, where maybe they would get one more preseason game or a couple more practices. That's probably changed, but we're always kind of a group that judges people pretty hard right away in camp. So, but. So the guys know it's kind of go time right off the hop here.
3: How big of a season is it for Yaroslav?
1: A big season, yeah. But I think people also forget a little bit that he is still a young player, and goalies often on a little bit of a different timeline than players. And, you know, I think there was some growth and learning experiences for him being his first time kind of being the number one in the NHL. So how do you deal with the ups and downs of the season, the practice schedule, the travel, all those things where, you know, when you're in the American League, you're a lot of times you're playing Saturday, Sunday, and then you got 4 days of rest, right? So your body's probably feeling a little bit more optimal. So I think for him, last season was a big learning year for him. So I think it's a big year for him. But at the same time, I think he's taken that responsibility. This is the best he's looked coming into camp, as far as physically, his conditioning and everything. I think he's definitely put in the time over the summer. So, you know, hopefully that translates into the season.
4: What was your message to the group? I think it was last night. Maybe you got a chance to talk to everybody. What was your message?
1: I think I'll probably keep the main message kind of private, but some of it was what I just talked about, is but that there's no time to ease anything. It's we're going to make decisions, and if you want a spot, or you want ice time, or you want a roll, it's go time right away. Like, you know, we can't afford to wait for guys who aren't quite ready to get their game going right off the hop. So that was part of the message, that it's, you know, we want to have the best start we can, and guys are a lot of those vets, and vets have two games to kind of show where they are, and the younger guys, they might only get a game or two. So what happens out here, and you know, these first few days of practice matters, and then when they got opportunity, they have to kind of take it and show what they got.
0: You mentioned
4: I'm sorry, do more depict as far as the, when we got a chance to talk to Hasso last year before the start of the season, you know, he was saying, okay, the 25-26, hope to take a step, but this year you definitely wanted to see playoffs. I mean, I know you guys don't necessarily want to talk about, you know, playoffs per se, but is that kind of the internal expectation, that this team to take it, that next step is a playoff spot?
1: I think you probably know my answer, since you guys keep asking this. For me, it's about the team improving and being better, seeing growth in the players individually and growth in the group as a whole. So, you know, if that leads us to make the playoffs, great. But, you know, if we are a better team and guys are playing better and growing it better, and something happens, whether it's injuries or it's just maybe it takes, you know, 98 points or something to get in and we don't make it, then it is kind of is what it is. It's sports. So for my end, it's just to continually see the growth in the group and individuals, and make sure we're playing a better brand of hockey and winning hockey. And at the end of the day, if that gets us where we want to be, great. But, you know, things happen. If you don't get there, as long as it's heading in the right direction, I'll be okay.
0: You mentioned Yaroslav and his, you know, conditioning.
1: Who's that?
0: Yaroslav,
1: yeah.
0: And his conditioning, right? Anybody else? I'm sure everybody's come into camp in good shape, but anybody else kind of just stand out, like, whoa, you know, like, wow, you really had an exceptional summer?
1: I think the guys in general are all in pretty good shape. I think Smitty looks a little bit stronger, looks a little bit faster out there, but yeah, I think the group, if today's any indication and everything, and the skates that have happened before today, the guys look like they're ready to go. But we'll kind of see what happens when the live bullets start flying here soon.
0: And just one more for me, just the identity of the team this year. You know, what do you want it to be, and has that kind of changed, grown over the years?
1: No, I've said it since day one. I think to win in this league, you have to play fast and be hard to play against, in your face, competitive. It's kind of taken some time here, but I think this group has a lot of those characteristics, and so it's a group that's kind of, I guess, moving into the direction that you know, I would like it to be. So those are still the things I believe win hockey games, and win hockey games when it matters the most in the springtime. So yeah, I think this is probably the closest group we've had to having a lot of those elements of physicality and speed, but to go along with the skill and talent that we have.
4: If Askarov doesn't get off to the start you want him to have, I guess, are you open to looking outside, you know, the organization for some goaltending help? I mean, there's obviously a lot of speculation about where Connor Hellebuck's going to end up, but is that something you're open to, or do you say, hey, it's the young guy, he's still kind of finding his way a little bit? How do you see the goaltending position, I guess?
1: Well, I mean, we're fortunate to have some depth there. I think Ned was great for us last year. He had a really good year, so, you know, if for whatever reason Askie's not on top of his game to start the year, I think we're more than comfortable with Ned. So we were lucky. We were lucky to have him and Comrie. And Comrie down as the number three right now give us some good depth. So so we feel good about where our goaltending is. It's probably the most depth we've had since I've been here. It's exciting, but it's no different than any other position out there, right? Like if something pops up and I feel like it can improve the team and help us be a better team and make sense in the not only in the short term but in the long term, then I'm always open to exploring.
5: Okay, thanks, Mike.
1: Good.
5: Thanks,
1: Mike. All right, thanks, guys. Thanks.
7: The Sharks announced that head coach Ryan Warsawski has been inked to a multi-year contract extension. Warsawski met with the media.
3: Congratulations, first of all.
6: Thank you on
3: the deal. How important was it for you to get your situation maybe resolved whatsoever? Not that it was still up in the air, but just to.
8: Yeah, I know. You know, Mike and I and you know, my agent have talked a lot through the summer, and you know, wasn't too concerned about it. Super excited, grateful, humbled by you know what they've done, and it's a great place to live. It's a great organization. They treat people and families first class, and thank you to Hasso and Jonathan and Mike for giving me the responsibility. They gave me my first crack in the National Hockey League. I'll be forever thankful, and I'm excited to work with this group and push this group, and I think we're ready for the season.
3: Speaking of this group, I mean, I think it's safe to say it's the most talented group that you'll have, since come in here, since taking over as head coach. There's going to be expectations that you know of whatsoever. Yeah. How do you handle now being that team where you can't sneak up on? You're not going to be sneaking up on others anymore whatsoever.
8: Yeah, nothing's really going to change, to be honest with you, as far as our process and how we need to, pick up our systems, get our identity, continue to build that. But you guys can put the expectations and talk all you want about the future. But, again, we worked on today, first day of training camp, some things that we needed to work on, and put some foundational pieces in place for the season. And we'll get ready. We'll go tomorrow. We'll do it all over again. We'll push our players to be better individually in this group. That will really be the message all year long.
2: You've coached on pretty much all levels, of hockey in this group over the summer. You've added depth, you've added experience. So just personally, how excited are you just going into the season, just having this group?
8: Yeah, really excited. I really like the additions that Mike brought in. And we bought some, obviously, big defensemen that I have to look up to now, which is nice. and up front, Marchman is a guy we've kind of, I've followed quite a bit and coached against him all the way down when he was in the ECHL, so I'm really familiar with him. And had a full year of Sherwood and the young players that we've added. It's a nice balance for sure. And you could feel, I've been here for 3-4 weeks, and you could feel it in the building. Guys are super excited.
2: Speaking of looking up to guys, I mean, what are your reactions to seeing Karmanov out there, like 7 foot one? That's not something you see every day.
8: He's a big man. Obviously, we saw him at development camp, but. Sometimes awkward to talk to him because he's so we'll see. We'll keep working with him. He's a good kid.
9: There's going to be a shorter camp impact. It's affect how you get to be prepared for game one.
8: Got to be really detailed with our meetings. Got to be down to the minute with our practices. Got to get our systems in place quickly, but also understand what our identity is as a hockey team and how we want to play, which we've seen build over the last 2 years. But getting everyone on the same page is going to be critical.
10: Can you say, did your assistants get a kind of a similar kind of extension as you did?
8: Yeah, I'll let Mike kind of deal with that, and we'll work through it.
10: What's that say about, though, just the vote of confidence of just the work that you've done, that your assistants have also done, in terms of just bringing the Sharks back to the edge of the playoffs here?
8: Yeah, I think that was the goal. When we took over was to make this team relevant again and start being more competitive. And we've taken some steps. I give a lot of credit to Mike to bring in the right people. You don't change a culture with one person. You change it with a lot of different people and a lot of the right people. And we've done that. So we're all connected in this. It's all of us in it together. And myself, the players, my staff, Mike's staff, and we're all pulling for the ultimate goal. And we all know what that is.
3: I know you're going to eventually focus on, you know, one game at a time, one day at a time, obviously, but the first 10, the first 15, the first 20, how much do they are they going to really matter to this group to show that there's proof of concept, you know, with the process, that there's results that you want?
8: You know, it's harder to say, hey, let's go win. It's not that easy. We got to go put the work in. There's got to be a process to it. There's going to be outside noise, and we just got to stick to what we do best and understand how we need to be connected. And we really have to understand how we want to do things and know what each other are doing. So, again, not really too wrapped up in that right now.
6: With the shorter camp, there's a lot of spots to be won and a lot of places to be, especially with the forward and the bottom six. How important is it for camp guys like a DeLandre about that? Even Ostapchuk, who came on last year, how important is it for them to get off to a good start at camp, and how hard do you hope to make – like, how hard – like, do you feel like you want them to make your decision really hard?
8: Yeah, I think, you know, as you've seen, we've gotten more competitive up and down our lineup in the American Hockey League as well, with some prospects that are coming. So that's when you start going places, when your group gets competition within itself. And I think that's what we've done. So there's jobs to be had. There's jobs, you know, to be won. Obviously, we're familiar with those guys that you mentioned. But, again, take it one day at a time.
4: Brian, with just the volatility of your business, right, and your profession kind of thing. Had this not gotten done in terms of your deal, would it hung over your head a little bit? Would it be in the back of your mind, like, am I going to stick around here?
8: No. It is what it is. That's the business that we're in. And, you know, I've grinded. I've been in the East Coast League, you know, on one-year contracts, basically for 3 years in a row when I was down there. So it didn't really matter. I was just going to, you know, stick to what I believe in and what I believe in as a coach, and let it all kind of play out.
10: Does that matter for the room, though, in terms of how they see the coach? That, you know, because if you're on a, you know, one-year contract left, like, maybe you're just seen differently, as opposed to now you have the backing of a you know, a couple more years?
8: No, I don't think so. I don't really think it matters that much. It's like I said, it's a pressure job, and we understand that, and there's a lot at stake. And you know, I don't think the players really could care of what type of contract I'm on. I think there's a lot of respect between myself and the players, and the players and our staffs, and you know, well, that's how it is.
11: And then, Coach, what are your overall goals as a coach this year, coming back for another year?
8: Yeah, just take it one day at a time, you know, and just stick to our process and to continue to build this group, continue to push players and challenge individually. And we still have some young players that need to take another step and develop, and we need our veterans to help as well, push that, you know, and push it forward. But I'm not going to sit here and say we need to, you know, win a Stanley Cup this year right now in September. There's a long way to go to April, and we'll focus on April when it gets here.
2: Last year, you talked a lot, you know, about connection and coaching connection, and that was a really big theme. So this year, do you think that's carrying into the season, or is this group, you know, so far pretty established?
8: Yeah, we'll have to build that again. Obviously, some new players. You know, just looking back, we've kind of added, you know, another layer to it. It was just a little bit more commitment, and not saying the guys weren't, but to play in those games, those meaningful games in April, you know, we need to just play a little bit harder in some areas, and just a little bit, need a little bit more commitment, especially to keep the puck out of our net. That will be a big emphasis. We give up some goals that, you know, easy goals that we gave up, and in this league, you just can't do it. So we get to mature as a group in that area, but, you know, I think if we can take another step in our commitment to play defense, commitment to play without the puck, to have a mature game in certain situations, that will help us take another step.
2: I wanted to ask you as well about Michael Misa. We saw him at the rookie faceoff. In general, just how have you been seeing him grow?
8: Yeah, he was good. I thought he was good today in practice. It seems like his pace is high, and I think that's what's kind of separates him, is when he gets moving. You know, and I think he's starting to pick up some things away from the puck, and the game will slow down for him. Again, thought he had a really good second half, so we want to build off that.
10: Now, looking back on your first couple of years, you're going into a new training camp. How do you want to improve as a coach?
8: Yeah, I just think making sure we communicate the details and how we need to play, and being really clear with that, with my messaging and what have you. So as you grow as a coach and you try to get better, and I try to do that this summer, and look at some things, talk to some different people you want to try to improve. I ask our players to get better. I have to get better myself as a coach. And you know, it's my responsibility to make sure we're prepared and we're ready to go. And you know, I'm excited about it.
10: Talk to any of your Boston guys over the summer, you know?
8: A lot of Boston guys. Got to, you know, talk to Jason Veritek, which was really interesting. You know, went down and saw the Giants guys and met Bochy and Tony Vitello and, you know, Ron Woda. So that group was interesting. So it was good. Good summer. Got to learn. You know, watched a lot of hockey, watched a lot of film. Yeah. So I feel like I just didn't really have much of a summer in that in that regard with the laptop. But it was good. Good. Got to learn and get better and hopefully bring some stuff this year.
10: What did you get from the baseball guys?
8: Yeah, just like the routine that they go through. Mm-hmm. And there's a lot of prep work and how they, you know, how do they prepare their meetings and get their meetings done with a very monotonous season, in a sense, a long season. You know, preparing, obviously, Tony's first time in the majors. So, you know, younger guys just kind of picked his brain a little bit about it.
9: How have you seen Macklin grow as a leader, and what's sort of going to go to decision-making, whether you have a captain this year, whether and how he fits in with that?
8: Yeah, he's obviously grown quite a bit, and he's a mature kid as it is, but you've seen him out here early. You know, he was here in August, ready to go, and trying to get the, you know, as many guys as he possibly could to come out early to you know, I've seen that growth from him. You know, I think what's important when I meet with him is he knows how important it is how we need to keep the puck out of our net, and I think that's a big growth for me. And you know, he's obviously a terrific human being, a great player. He's taken some major strides, and he's got that natural leader ability.
9: We all witnessed you know, where he vaulted himself into the top tier in this league. He's really in that stratosphere now. What does he do for an encore in your mind?
8: Yeah. You know, I think he's going to continue to get better in certain areas. One will be the power play. I think that's something that I know he wants to be better at and help be more of a threat as a five-man unit as well, and helping his teammates and having some poise on it. You know, and I think he's going to be a guy that is going to drive our team in, as far as playing without the puck as well. You know, he defends extremely hard, and that's unique for who he is. And I think that's contagious with our group.
10: What's the key to improving the power play with your group? You know, right now there doesn't appear to be like a clear power play quarterback, just for example, but just, you know, what has to, you know, push the improvement?
8: Sometimes you just need a little patience on it, you know, and I thought we'd get a little, we get excited when we get on there, and that's sometimes happens with young players. They, you know, your whole life you grow up and you get a power play, and that's where your skill comes out, and you can make teams pay. And in this league, you got to have a little bit of patience. There's some good players on penalty kills. There's a big defenseman with good sticks. There's good, smart forwards that have made a living playing on the penalty kill. And sometimes you just got to have a little bit of patience to calm it down a little bit. And I think that's something that we'll really preach here early on.
11: And then Ryan Reeves announced his retirement yesterday. Yeah. Just overall, what did he mean to the franchise, and what was it like working with him?
8: He was awesome. Pleasure to coach. One of my all-time favorites, to be honest with you, just the way he was as a competitor, leader. Really, when we look back on this thing, when this thing is turned around, he'll be the reason, one of the reasons why it happened, because of the culture he helped build, really, and the standard and coachability that he had. Just a terrific human being. I wish him all the best. It's a great career. All the best to him and his family.
4: Ryan, you kind of mentioned that the cutting down the goals against. Do you envision major system changes here? Can you get the work done you need to get done in such a short time?
8: Yeah, that's what we've been balancing as coaches, and as we've met throughout the summer, is there's not a lot of practice time to do it. There's some changes within our system. So we've kind of tinkered with some of the things in the defensive zone that I think will help us with the players that we've added, but also another layer to that of some things, some details that we can kind of clean up. And then we'll, you know, tomorrow will be a few more changes. Then after that, it's everything's pretty much the same.
4: And how much will, like, the new guys you brought in, particularly on D, just to help with the transition game and just kind of spend less time in your own zone?
8: Yeah, I saw that firsthand today in that scrimmage with Kessler and Nurse. They can move pucks. You know, they get poise. They're big, they're long, but their puck play, you know, I think is going to really help us. As will Troops. You know, I watched a lot of video of him. I don't think he gets enough credit for how much he can handle puck and make plays. You know, everyone thinks he's a big, rugged defenseman that just all he does is hit. There's more to this man's game, and so we're excited for those three guys in particular that we've had on the back end. They're big, they're long, but I think our puck play in the back end is going to help.
4: Take us a couple more. Where does Will Smith's game need to grow this year?
8: Yeah, I think he can drive offense more. You know, I think he can be a real threat off the entry. I think he'd be a guy that we can, you know, hopefully trust late in games and play a really good defensive style of, you know, game. Is it going to be, you know, perfect? No, but, you know, he looks stronger, you know, he looks quicker. looks like he's in great shape. So he put in a lot of work. You know, I met with him through the summer, and you know, first thing I saw when we met is he looked stronger. You know, and that was in July. So he's definitely worked. He worked hard this summer.
6: Couple guys missing from today. Lund, Musty, Beast.
8: Yeah, Mike will go through the injuries.
6: Okay.
10: Mm. What about Dickinson? What have you seen in terms of how he has improved?
8: Yeah,
10: from last
8: another
10: year?
8: Guy put some work in. He's in good shape. You could tell. You know, he gets a little bit stronger, a little bit quicker. His skating looks really good. But yeah, it's a big year for Sam to take another step. You know, and he's going to have ups and downs, and we're going to be there to help him and push him and help his game grow.
3: I've just got one more on the big kid, Karmanov. I know he's got a lot of development runway ahead of him, but I mean, could he play in this league?
8: Yeah. I mean, I think anyone that's in this training camp can play in the league. So I would say he's got the potential. He's green. He's going to learn. He's going to get better. Next year at training camp, you'll probably see a whole different player. But he does. Remember, Doug Huda had Zdeno Chara, and he does remind you of him, doesn't he?
10: It's just day one, but Marchment with. Mac and Will, just what do you think he adds to those two?
8: Yeah, create space. He's played with high-end players before. I wouldn't look too much into it. Things will change as we go through camp, but I think he's a guy that can help, an older guy that can help those guys as well. So I wouldn't look too much into it.
2: Over the summer, Macklin wasn't, just training. He's been on tours and hanging out, with actors in Hollywood. Yeah. What are your reactions to that, and how do you think he's handling that level of being a celebrity?
8: I think he handles it really well. I don't see as much as you guys probably see it, but he's handled it really well. He is a hockey player. Nothing gets in a way of that, and he manages his time really well. He prepares really well, so I have no concerns there.
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12: 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Welcome to the Sharks Training Camp Report.
7: Alex Wenberg certainly has endeared himself to the fan faithful at SAP Center. You're back for another season. How excited are you to get going?
13: No, so excited. I mean, obviously, this period before, you're kind of just waiting for the season to start. So good summer skates. Good to get to see everyone again. But right now, I mean, you're eager to just get back on the ice and get to practice and games going. So,
7: as you look back at it, what did last season mean to the team for its development to become a Stanley Cup contender?
13: No, it means a lot. I feel like it's a great step in the right direction. Obviously, we're still not happy yet. The goal is to be a contender, go to the playoffs, and make some damage there. But from what we have, like the young guys, how much they grow and what we're building on, and kind of like the identity of our team, we feel like it was a good step in the right direction. So it's something really good to build on, and I think everyone's excited to be even better.
7: How about Macklin Celebrini? 115 points, broke the record as a Sharks player for any single season, was captain of Team Canada in the World Championships. What else can this kid do?
13: Yeah, he can go on and on. I mean, it's never ending. No, I mean, he's just an amazing player, amazing person. So he's not a guy you're more happier for to have all the success. So, and then what's awesome about it is that he's our leader. He's the guy who leads the way. He's going to be the front face of this franchise for a long time, and is just so happy to you see what he can do to help out this team. So it's just great to see the success in heaven. I'm even more excited to see what he can do this year as well.
7: What about what the team has done to sort of back that up now? I mean, they've put in a couple of veteran defensemen, Jacob Trouba, Darnell Nurse. You got a young guy like Michael Kesslering, big guy that has a lot of promise. What about that idea to provide that support defensively for what is happening up front?
13: No, I think it's great. I mean, obviously, we got a lot of size into it, a lot of big D-men, a lot of... I feel like physicality as well. I think that's something that's good as well. We have to be a team that's tough to play against. And I mean, we have a lot of skill. We have a lot of guys who can shoot the pucks and make moves, but also guys who wants to play physical as well. So I think that is in a ton for us, but also the fact like a lot of D-men that comes in with Nursey and Trouba has a lot of experience. They played in the playoffs. They've been leading their former teams who come in here as well to bring a little bit of an outside perspective and some knowledge there. I think that's going to help the team as well.
7: While Macklin was captaining Team Canada in the World Championship,
14: championship. On the other side, Ivar Stenberg was playing for Team Sweden as an 18-year-old. I saw him playing with Lucas Raymond. He didn't have any problems playing with him. What about the excitement of this young kid coming to this organization right now?
13: No, amazing. Obviously, a hell of a player. I didn't know him from before, but like get to know him as well. He's a great kid as well. So really excited to see him like in his first camp as well. I bet there's just a lot of happening, a lot of emotions going in for it. But I mean, just for him to just relax and play his game, because I mean, we've seen on the ice that he has that skill, he has that ability to change the game. So it's going to be fun to see, and who he's going to play with and what chemistry he's going to have. So, but it's, yeah, excited time to see all these young kids coming up and just making a difference.
14: Another one, Michael Misa, is learning how to be a National Hockey League center iceman. You know how difficult that can be. What do you make of his progress?
13: No, I mean, obviously, I feel like last year, I think, like I said, it's a lot. First, everyone's looking at you. He's also second overall, so the pressure is on. And a lot of things happening, but for him, I think he handled as a pro as well. But for him right now, I think it's a great opportunity to take another step. And I think, I mean, looking at him, just watching him skate and like just like his off ice as well, you've seen that he's been working a lot on it. So just a great player and a person that I think is really going to make a difference this year and take another step. So, which is like a good thing. Right now, he's all these young guys putting pressure on our older ones to step up as well. So I think it's a great chemistry we have, that old and young, and we can all feed off each other.
14: How about the family update over the course of the off season? Tell us what's going on.
13: And a baby girl came a month ago. So right now the household is full of babies, I was going to say. But no, it's awesome. I mean, obviously we couldn't be more happy. My wife is just the best. She's the true. He just helps everything. He just makes it so easy for me as well. So I just appreciate her a lot. So, but right now, yeah, I mean, she's ready to watch some hockey as well. So we're excited to bring her.
14: Obviously, with the contract extension and everything else that happened in your life, the new addition to the family, seems like you're pretty comfortable living in Northern California.
13: Yeah, I love it. I mean, obviously, we got to fly in early to have the baby as well. So we've been here since July 1st, and I can really see we're Cali people right now, you know? We're enjoying the good weather. We're enjoying everything around it, the community. So for us, this really feels like a second home. So we're stoked to be here, and couldn't be happier with the extension and everything that happened. So, yeah, a lot of good things.
14: Fans are as excited about an upcoming season as they've ever been with all of the changes to the team, with the development of the club last year. With that excitement comes expectation. How do you manage the expectation?
13: No, I mean, you just got to be real with it as well. I mean, obviously, a lot of expectation now. We got to be better from the start that we haven't been in the previous years. But I think it's good as well. I mean, you want to have those butterflies. You want to be a little bit nervous and feel a little bit like people expecting from you. But that's when you play your best game as well. So obviously, you can listen, no offense to the media and all that, but it all matters here is the team here and what we can do together. So we just got to stay true to ourselves, play with our identity, and just stick together. I think that's going to help us have success.
14: We're looking forward to seeing all of that, Alex. Thanks a lot, and all the best.
13: Thank you very much.

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3: On day three of Training Camp 2026, defenseman Luca Cagnoni spoke to the media about his hopes for the upcoming season.
4: Got the teeth fixed.
5: Yeah.
4: Mom happy?
5: Yeah, very happy.
4: Well, obviously this is, your third or fourth camp now, and what the opportunity you've got here is probably the best opportunity you've had. Take me through what you're doing on a day-to-day basis to kind of make the most of it.
5: Yeah, I mean, definitely had a talk with, you know, management here at the end of the year and what to focus on to be able to produce the next level and, you know, eventually make the team. And, yeah, kind of focused on that during the summer. And, you know, I'm just trying to translate that into on the ice now and during camp.
4: One thing that coaches have talked about, and you've mentioned too, is just being strong in the puck. You know, obviously size is not your game and the Sharks put on a lot of size, but that hasn't stopped you. How much weight did you put on this summer and what did you do to kind of take that to the next level for an NHL role, maybe hopefully for the full season here?
5: Yeah, I mean, over the summer, just I was in the gym and on the track a lot, just working on like foot speed, you know, trying to get quicker and be evasive on these bigger guys, right? And I put on definitely some like lean muscle mass and stuff, and you know, eventually just have to translate that to on the ice and using my body and my quickness to, you know, get around these guys.
4: You seem pretty comfortable on the right side with Orlov there. How much experience do you have playing on your offside on defense here?
5: A little bit during the CUDA season. I was kind of on the right side, on the left side. You know, I like to like roam around a little bit. Yeah. So some shifts I'll be on the left and some on the right a little bit more. But you know, I'm pretty comfortable. I like attacking in the middle, especially in the blue line, gives me an opportunity to be on my forehand a lot. So you know, I try to use it to my advantage and you know, take the shot with it.
4: I was gonna say, does being on the right help you kind of push the offensive side a little bit more, right?
5: Yeah. Yeah. No, it definitely opens up the middle of the ice, and you know, I just have to use my vision and my hockey sense to make plays.
6: What was the message from management at the end of last season that they were telling you that there could be an opportunity for a guy like you to come in and make the team? Was that kind of it? Or?
5: I mean, not like directly, but you know, eventually it came down to me and what I was going to do over the summer to give myself a shot. Right, nothing's really given in life. You got to go and earn it. But you know, like my mentality was just if I show up to camp ready, then there's always a shot.
6: Right. When you get into a game now, I mean, what do you kind of want to show? I don't know if it's tomorrow or next week, but what's the biggest thing you kind of need to demonstrate, I guess?
5: Yeah, just, you know, using that motor to get up and down the ice. You know, they don't have to be long shifts, but just hard shifts and, you know, using my game to produce for them. I mean, there's definitely an opportunity on the offensive side, and I just have to show it and use it on a daily basis.
6: Do you allow yourself to think ahead to October 1st and maybe be in that lineup against the Florida Panthers at all? Do you kind of allow yourself to envision that, I guess.
5: I mean, there's always visions, but right now you just gotta live in the moment. It's a day-to-day kind of thing. You know, again, just show what I kind of used and what I did this summer to put it into perspective of what I do on the ice.
6: Wait, what did you maybe answered this before, but just what do you think you grew the most over these last 3-4 months, I guess?
5: Definitely my defensive side. I mean, you know, I kind of talk about it, you know, being down in Portland and stuff like that. Obviously, had a couple good seasons there, but, you know, I didn't really, you don't have to really hem into the D side as much because it's definitely a looser game. But when you get to American Hockey League and even, you know, a couple games up the NHL, it's definitely a big part. So I just have to be able to, you know, use my hockey sense, my stick, and just try to outsmart these guys. Yeah.
6: You trained a little bit with Mac in the summer.
5: Yeah.
6: How'd that go? I think you've done it before, right?
5: But yeah. I mean, we've got a good group down there. The skates are really good. You know, there's a lot of top-end talent. I'm just happy I can get out there and compete with those guys.
6: Were you on the ice at the time, or were you around when Bedard got hurt there? Or?
5: Yeah, I was on the ice. Definitely a scary moment. There was a lot of, like, you can hear, like, a pin drop in that rink when that happened. It was a scary moment, but, you know, I saw a couple of videos on Twitter that he's back, so happy right. about that.
6: Yeah, how did that happen? It was kind of a freak thing, right?
5: And yeah, you just, you know, sometimes you fall weirdly and, you know, stuff goes wrong, and it was just one of those moments.
4: Caught an edge or something, right?
5: Yeah.
6: Yeah, how would he look that before he got the kind of, he looked like a guy who's gonna be a star, you know, superstar here this season, right?
5: Yeah, I mean, he's obviously a special player. He has been his whole life, so I mean, you know, hopefully he doesn't use it against us, but you know, all the success to him. Yeah.
7: What was the biggest difference from your first NHL stint to your second one last year?
5: Yeah, I mean, I feel like the first year was, you know, you kind of jump in the pool a little bit and it's, you know, you're not very comfortable. And the second year I thought just, you know, go out there and play my game and show what I can do. Definitely felt a little more comfortable, you know, making the plays, jumping up in the rush, just trying to play my game out there.
7: Is there more to give in terms of playing your game if you do start the season with the Sharks this year?
5: Yeah, I mean, I'm definitely going to show what I can do out there. I'm not really going to be holding back. I think the message to me was, you know, that you can't just be a sit-back defenseman, right? Sure. Don't have the size for that. So I got to go show them what I can do in the offensive zone and use my motor.
7: Is the big part of, I don't really think they've done power play yet, but, you know, I presume that you'll be on there. Is a big part of, if you do go on a power play with the Sharks, like, you have to be more assertive. You can't, you know, you can't defer to, you know, obviously Macklin's Macklin, but you can't defer to him, you can't defer to Smith and all those guys. Is that a big part of it? Just you got to mentally just kind of take it over.
5: Yeah, for sure. I mean, we've had some good success with Cuda the last couple of years in the power play, just by just, you know, using instincts. Got a lot of high-end players down there too, and obviously here there's a lot of special players, so just gotta on a nightly basis just go and use our creativity and put it all together. And, you know, again, yeah, I gotta shoot the puck a little bit more, and you know, when guys are open, use them, but you know, let a couple shots go for sure.
7: Is that a big you know, big message for you, or big thing you're looking to improve on the power play up here, that, you know, be more assertive shooting?
5: Yeah, I mean, that's how it's going to open up the other guys, right, is me being a threat at the top. You know, I've kind of shown that in the AHL, but now I got to prove it up here.
7: Did you work on your shot this summer a bit? You know, did you focus on honing on anything in particular?
5: Yeah, I mean, just picking spots. I mean, obviously, I wouldn't say I'm using, like, my slap shot too much at the top. I definitely worked on that a little bit. And then now with, you know, net front guys being so good at tipping pucks, it's, you know, floating them in for them and letting them do their thing. So, yeah.
8: What's the key detail for you when you don't have the puck?
5: Getting open to get the puck back. I mean, I like playing with the puck on my stick, and there's a lot of guys that like to make plays out here, so it's pretty simple. If I get open, they'll hit me, and, you know, good things happen that way.
8: Going up against the big guys, obviously, especially at the NHL level, but even in the American Hockey League, you have to have the energy, but you got to preserve your energy. What's that balance like?
5: Yeah, I mean, I feel like that's kind of a hard part, too, sometimes, because, you know, sometimes when you're shifting your D-zone and you're doing these big guys and, you know, there's an opportunity to jump in the rush. I think that was one thing I focused on conditioning this year, was just being able to get that extra 20 seconds out of me and, you know, jump in the rush, that final play and stuff like that. So I put a lot of effort in the summer to, you know, get that length going a little bit more.
8: Part of it, knowing when to get off too.
5: Yeah, exactly. You know, managing my shifts. I mean, not every shift's going to be a perfect shift out there. So just knowing that there's going to be other opportunities.
4: Look, the AHL is sponsored by CCM, and you've used CCM gear for a while. I would be remiss if I didn't ask you, you've switched to Bowers. Is that your normal gear? I mean, that's also, I feel like, maybe a good sign for you to, you know, you have the opportunity, you're kind of in the lead for the for the NHL spot. I mean, is that switch kind of make you a little bit more comfortable on the ice, get back to the gear that you're more used to? Or
5: I mean, there's just an opportunity to use different gear, and I used to use Bauer my whole life when I was a kid. I had to switch, and obviously in Portland and stuff like that, but I was using their skates still a little bit, and you know, then I came to American League and I switched fully. But yeah, I've always used Bauer gear. I just liked it a little bit more, but you know, it's just like a, I don't know, a little switch.
4: I mean, mentally, I mean, when you go back to that, right, gear is such a big technical thing. Guys have their skates dialed in, they have their sticks dialed in. Does it just make you feel even just a little bit more comfortable in the back of your head, just knowing that it's the stick that you want and use, things like that, where it's just everything you've used to for the majority of your life rather than kind of maybe trying to figure something out at the beginning of the year?
5: Yeah, I mean, gear is gear for me. I mean, I'm just going to use what I'm available to use. But, yeah, I mean, I guess it's nice, you know, with all the cool graphics and stuff out there these days. It's cool, yeah.
7: What's your grouse grind time?
5: I actually haven't done it in a really long time. I don't live too close to it, but I know a lot of the guys do it. I haven't got out there.
7: And I know that your family, you know, your card collectors. Can you believe that Macklin Celebrini card went for $1.28 million over the summer?
5: Yeah, that was pretty crazy. I mean, I was talking to my dad about that, and he just said, like, the cards are, like, the value of cards are going up so much, and, you know, it's a cool hobby to have. I mean, obviously, I'm not going to be spending that much on a card, but, you know, it's cool to see, like, even, like, videos about it. Yeah, it's pretty cool.
7: Have you teased Macklin about it?
5: No, not really. I think it's more of a flex than anything.
4: You got the Luca Cagnoni Young Guns card, I'm sure, right? Sleeved up and everything?
5: Yeah, they're at home, yeah.

0: When you've got a killer lineup, anything's possible. This is true for the Sharks, and it's true for Toyota. 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
2: 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The San Jose Sharks travel to Southern California to take on a team that they're following in improvement in the standings. 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It all starts now. Sharks and Ducks next on the San Jose Sharks Audio Network.

0: Smith's shot. 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He scores! Declan Cifarini has just become the all-time leader for greatest single season.
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2: From the Honda Center in Anaheim, a pleasant good afternoon, everyone. I'm Dan Rusinowski along with Jamal Mayers. It's time to get this thing going. Teams will be back onto the ice for the very first time in competition. It's preseason action, Jamal, but there's a lot at stake with only four preseason tilts on the schedule.
3: Yeah, that certainly changes things, not only for the evaluators and the management teams of the respective teams trying to figure out who's going to be on that opening night roster. But there are opportunities, and tonight you'll see a lot of younger players for these San Jose Sharks trying to make their mark.
2: Our roster report is brought to you by Kaiser Permanente. Get care like a pro with Kaiser Permanente, trusted team physicians of the San Jose Sharks. It will be definitely a younger unit out there, although the man starting in goal is a veteran, Eric Comrie, signed to a contract over the summer. He backed up Connor Hellebuyck of the Winnipeg Jets, and he is with the Sharks organization. Sam Dickinson, Nolan Allen, Ty Dellandrea, and several others, Zach Ostapchuk, all in the lineup, but no Macklin Celebrini, no Will Smith, and most of the big guys are sitting at home. So what we're going to see is a battle between these young Sharks, including the likes of defenseman Eric Polkamp, who's really exciting, and Leo Saleen-Valenius going up against a largely veteran team of Anaheim that has Leo Carlson, Beckett Seneca, and Alex Killorn in the lineup. It's going to be something.
3: Yeah, and you look at that top line for Anaheim today, and you're right. They've got Leo Carlson centering Killorn and Seneca. They've got Granlund on that second line along with Cutter Gauthier. Not going to be easy for this younger Sharks team, but a great challenge for them nonetheless in the first preseason tilt.
2: When we come back, we'll have the anthems and we'll have the start of today's contest. Sharks and Ducks in preseason, next on the San Jose Sharks Audio Network. Welcome back to Anaheim. We are just about ready for the anthems here at the Honda Center. And then, of course, the two teams will be in action. Last season, the Anaheim Ducks made the playoffs, lost to the Edmonton Oilers in six games after 92 points were recorded in the season. And the Sharks were only 6 points behind them in the standings. San Jose with a 34-point improvement with a 39-35-8 record and an 86-point total all season. Let's go to the anthems.

0: Tim Kepler, longtime anthem singer here in Anaheim, doing his great job with the Star Spangled Banner. And now it's time for hockey. Preseason action, Sharks and Ducks on the ice. And for the starting lineups, we have Eric Comrie in goal for San Jose, wearing number one. He certainly has a lot of experience over the course of his career, mostly as a backup, but he's somebody that can provide lots of stability back there if the Sharks need depth. On defense, it'll be a combination of Sam Dickinson and Roland McEwen. And up front, Ty Dellandrea is back at center ice, along with former Duck Brett Leeson and left winger, a very valuable member of the San Jose Barracuda last year, Jimmy Huntington.
1: Yeah, my former coach playing a little bit of, you know, trickery with his lines. He's got Leo Carlson centering Klepov and Koche on the back end, Lacombe with Hellison, and in net, Laurent Brossoit.
0: Former Shark goaltender, played in San Jose last year, now in the nets for the Anaheim Ducks. A lot of cross-pollination between these organizations. I mentioned Roland McEwen. He played for the San Diego Gulls as well. So here we go. The game is underway. Referees are Brandon Schrader and Corey Servrant. The linesmen, Ben O'Quinn and Keel Murchison. It's inside the San Jose Sharks zone. Left side of Eric Comrie. In there is Cutter Gauthier. Just signed the big contract. Tries to turn in the left corner and center it. But a swarming Sharks defense able to block it. Good job there on the far side of the ice by McEwen, who slides up the right boards. Sharks moving from right to left in the first period. Nice bounce off the boards by former Duck Brett Leeson. Got it deep to the Anaheim zone. Good forecheck there by Huntington. Work free. A centering attempt twice. Comes out in front by Dellandrea. And the shot by Dickinson. Right on from the point is turned aside by Brossoit. Good forechecking in the offensive zone, Jamal, and very good play swarming in the defensive zone just before that.
1: Yeah, and Warren Wasowski talked about a little bit. He wants his group playing a little bit more direct through the neutral zone and use their speed, and that's exactly what they do, creating an opportunity off the forecheck.
0: Good forecheck there right now in the offensive zone by the Sharks as Zach Ostapchuk is playing center on the second line. Work free by Ethan Cardwell, pokes across the ice, and there's the big shot by Eric Polkamp. Hits the side of a net. Knocked around the far boards there. Ducks will be able to skate it out. Former Shark Mikhail Granlund moves from left to right. Gets it up to the blue line. And a nice step up by Polkamp, causing an offside. Eric Polkamp has a lot of eyes on him in this training camp. And he showed us something right there.
1: Yeah, good early position, as you mentioned, through the neutral zone. And a good awareness of where the pressure points were. And because of that, he was able to create an offside situation by using his good skating positioning, skating ability in his positioning.
0: Played college hockey at the University of Denver the last couple of years and won a national championship for Coach David Carl. He is a big part of what the Sharks are hoping for on that back line for the future. Right now it's the present. Nothing to score. Early first period. Minute and a half gone by here at the Honda Center in Anaheim. So glad you're with us on the Sharks Audio Network. Here's Ethan Cardwell across the line. Centering Pete. Score! A centering pass by Ethan Cardwell goes right to the front of the net. And the San Jose Sharks take the 1-0 lead. It is Eric Polkamp who snapped that baby. Just a little flick of the wrist. What a bomb it was. A perfect setup by Cardwell right to the slot. But how about Polkamp jumping up into the play and showing us something in the offensive zone?
1: And great communication as well. Kind of a little an opportunity for Polkamp to jump up. And he was screaming at Cardwell from center ice all the way in. He's able to jump up, a heads-up play by Ethan Cardwell as he opens up and creates a great pass. And Polkamp, he makes no mistake, looks off to his right and just wires that to the short side.
0: Ethan Polkamp, first goal of the preseason for the Sharks, and that is going to bring a smile to a lot of faces in Northern California. Time of that goal, 1:37 of the first. 1-0 Sharks. Right now off the faceoff. Ducks have it back in their own zone. And they cycle it around. There's Nikita Nesterenko throwing it around the far boards. Tristan Luneau's got a lot of pressure on him to step up into the lineup. Sends it ahead for Anaheim up the right side. But it's off his stick. Nice steal by Patrick Giles. And he turns at the blue line on right wing and shoots one in for San Jose. Sharks 1.

0: Ducks nothing. Anaheim moving it out. Nice little check there by Libor Hájek trying to earn a spot in the NHL. Neutral zone play. Turned it over. Sharks dump it back into the Anaheim zone and both teams make line changes as the play goes on. 2.5 gone by in the first. 1-0 Sharks. Losing the puck on the far side of the ice. Anaheim right wing side. Sharks pick back up. And the rugged and always roustabout Anthony Vincent is able to drive one into the offensive end for San Jose. He's such a big part of the Barracuda these last couple of years. He's got the puck on the left wing now. Backhands behind the Anaheim net. Jackson Lacombe back to get it. Loses on the check. But now it's recovered by Anaheim. And Tristan Luneau gets it on the right wing side. Throws it ahead to Gauthier. Slips by Dickinson. Moving into one-one from the front. They score! Jackson Lacombe getting the pass from Gauthier as Gauthier slipped by Sam Dickinson down the right wing side and put a perfect pass across the wing in a two-on-one situation at 2:57 of the first. This game is tied at one.
1: Yeah, and the Ducks doing a really good job of taking advantage of the Sharks' fourth line being out there. They don't manage their neutral zone play, and what that does is a quick up to Gauthier, and he does a tremendous job holding off the defender at Sam Dickinson and does a spin move, creates a quick two-on-one from the hash marks in, and he slides that over to Lacombe, who has a yawning cage to put that into.
0: So Jackson Lacombe, who's brought here to be an offensive defenseman, jumps up into the plate just like Polkamp. Cutter Gauthier looked pretty good on that last one. 1-1 the score now. As it's back inside the Sharks zone, just about 3 minutes and 15 seconds gone by in the first period. Along the boards, Sharks end. San Jose back to get it, but now losing it. Niko Mijatovic, pushing it free. Sends it back to the point. Drew Helison, cross ice. Lacombe shoots through a partial screen. Wide. Picked by up. And Anaheim throwing it back. Seneca trying to get it to the point. Checked away. Jimmy Huntington, good job again. Bodied up by Helison, but shoots one from center inside the offensive zone. Our first preseason tilt. Here's Ty Dellandrea back in action. Great to see him back to health after getting that serious injury that basically stalled his season. Dumped behind the net by the Sharks, Dellandrea. Now there's a line change coming up. 4 minutes gone by in this first period. All tied up at one here in Anaheim. There's Leo Saliin-Valenius slipping away from a forecheck. Smart play there up the left boards. Saliin-Valenius bumping it forward. Ostapchuk on the ice, knocking it ahead. And Ethan Cardwell on the right wing picked up the puck and dumped the long one on net that's easily turned aside by Laurent Brossoit. Sharks forecheck on the rebound. Intercepted by Cardwell. Fires one right away, but it's off of the stick of the defensive player Noah Warren of Anaheim. And the puck is way out of play, and we get the whistle.
1: Yeah, you've really got to like the way that this line is playing with a tremendous amount of pace, managing the puck well through the neutral zone with real intention to get in on the forecheck. Obviously led by Ostapchuk, who has to feel good. Even though it's a preseason game, gets to wear the A on the jersey. A great sign of the coaching staff trusting his leadership ability and an opportunity for him to show that again tonight.
0: Right now, the line combination for Sharks coach Ryan Warsawski features Andre Gasso at center, Carson Wetch on the right side, and Patrick Giles on the left. Giles kind of a Swiss Army knife kind of guy. He plays center, plays wing. He's a right shot, can play the left, and he has been relied upon the last couple of years in the organization for that. Back inside the Anaheim zone, Giles is in forechecking hard, aggressively against the Anaheim defender, Travis Mitchell. And finally poked free, but the Ducks get numbers back there. And Tristan Luneau gets bodied up by Giles, but gets the first pass out. Seneca down the left side, across the line, little drop pass thrown toward the net. Right there by Mitchell, stick save made by Comrie. Rebound on the far corner now in the Shark zone. Checking the puck there was Hájek, but it skittered free. And Killorn out there spins it around for Luneau as the Ducks able to set up. Luneau and Mitchell on defense for Anaheim. A dump in for Killorn, stolen away by Dickinson. Good deep play there, and it's poked out to center ice. Thrown back the other way though by Anaheim. They were ahead of the play. Maybe they were behind the red line too as they blow it down with a puck crossing the goal line. And we are going to have icing against the Anaheim Ducks here with 5.5 gone by in a scoreless, make that a first period that was scoreless for 1:37. Eric Polkamp, his first from Ethan Cardwell then. And then at 2:57, Jackson Lacombe, his first from Gauthier and Tristan Luneau. Faceoff coming up to the left side of the goaltender, Laurent Brossoit. Won by the Ducks. Luneau angles it off the left boards and bounced it to the middle of the ice. And grabbed there by Anaheim, and they skate through center. Dumped into the offensive zone by the Ducks. Over to the right wing corner. That was Anton Wahlberg. Threw it into the zone. He's a big part of their hopes for the future, too, because he was acquired in that trade from Buffalo that brought to Olin Zellweger over to the Buffalo Sabres. And I know people in Anaheim are really going to miss him.
1: Yeah, he's just a tremendous young player. But, you know, the reality is you just can't keep all these great young players. You're going to have to make decisions on some of them and move on.
0: Sean Farrell moves into the offensive zone, thrown to back to the point. Helleson feeds to the middle. Here's Leo Carlson. Stick handling. He scores! What a spectacular stick handling move right down the middle of the ice by Leo Carlson. He gave himself some space, and then he dragged his stick out to the outside of his forehand and flipped it up top past Comrie to make it 2-1 Anaheim.
1: Well, just a tremendous job by Carlson, timing his entrance into the offensive zone. And then he just does the rest with his unbelievable hands weaving through traffic. And as you mentioned, he has the ability to make you a little pump fake at the hash mark, freezes a young Samuel Uhl, and he does the rest, putting it to the top corner.
0: I think we're going to have a lot of goals today. What do you think?
1: We're off to an unbelievable 3 already. In seven minutes.
0: This one, 6:07 the time. Leo Carlson, just a brilliant move on a pass through the middle of the ice. But it was his stick handling that did it. Moving down the right wing, a little backhand chance for the Sharks right on. Save made. Off the inboard, another opportunity for Brett Leeson, the former Duck. But Brassois knocked that one aside. Nolan Allen's back at his own blue line for the Sharks on the rebound. And he banked it off the boards very efficiently. And now the Sharks can get reset defensively. Ducks poke the puck to the Sharks' line, knocked down by Polkamp. He stick handles up to the red line and shoots one in, and now the Sharks coaching staff makes the line change as we've got Ethan Cardwell coming out of the ice, going into forecheck right now to try to get control for San Jose. Leo Saleem-Valenti has stepped up at the blue line as the Ducks tried to clear it. He made a good effort to try to keep it in, but it went offside, and so we get a stoppage of play. A break in the action. This game is coming to you from the Honda Center in Anaheim with 12:59 to go in the first period to score. The Ducks 2, the Sharks 1. We'll be back on the San Jose Sharks Audio Network. Well, it's been raucous so far here in Anaheim. The score is the Ducks 2 and the Sharks 1. The most recent goal scored by Leo Carlson in spectacular fashion at 6:07, assisted by Drew Helleson and Nikita Klepov. Klepov, a number one draft pick of this team out of the Saginaw organization in the OHL. That's the same team that also produced Igor Chernyshov for the Sharks. And so they obviously have a Russian connection in that organization.
1: They certainly do, and they've been able to develop and attract Russian players to the organization and been able to develop them.
0: Anaheim setting up in the Shark zone. Stian Solberg goes over to Beckett Seneca, left corner. A centering feed knocked aside by a combination of the Sharks' Ostapchuk and Libor Hayek, but the Ducks control the rebound and Mikhail Granlund's got it. Angle pass to the point man. Here comes the shot through a screen by Solberg. Good stick save there by Comrie. He stayed with that one, and the Sharks able to grab the rebound and chip it back out.
1: Most part, everything was to the outside. A great job boxing out net front as well and getting the necessary clear.
0: Right now, neutral zone play. Headman feed for the Sharks up there, but unfortunately it bounced off the stick of the man with at the blue line. That's Carson Wetch of San Jose. Wetchy would have liked to have had that break into the offensive zone, but unfortunately for him, it just sort of glanced aside. Ducks trying to recover it here. Anaheim leading 2-1. In the forecheck there was Gasseau. He got a body on his man. Giles gets it back right wing side. Walks across the line, dumps in around the boards. And it'll be stopped there now by Dickinson, who sends it off into the corner, off to the right side of Laurent Brassois. Ducks pick it up there. They move it from left to right. Here's Alex Killorn moving to center. One on two across the line. He turns as he gains the zone to give himself some more time. Dropped it off in the corner. Shot toward the net. Save made. And covered up by Comrie.
1: I've been really impressed with Giles here to start the first period. He does a great job protecting the puck and skates extremely well for a big man as well. And you think about for a young guy like him who's played a couple of years in the minors, trying to make a name for himself, trying to prove that he belongs in the National Hockey League, is at a tremendous start to this first period.
0: Face off right side of Eric Comrie, deep inside the San Jose end. 11:25 to go in period number one. It is 2-1 Ducks right now. Goal for the Sharks by Eric Polkamp. Great jump up into the play, assisted by Ethan Cardwell. Those are two guys that are trying to make an impression, and they have so far.
1: They certainly are, and you look at those guys, as you mentioned, that are kind of earmarked to try to make this team having a good start offensively.
0: Off the faceoff, three-man attack for the Sharks. Jimmy Huntington diagonally dumps one in right corner. Sharks into forecheck there, but unfortunately Leeson couldn't get control as the Ducks effectively shielded the puck from his control. Anaheim having trouble getting out. Finally, they bounce to center, but Sam Colangelo gets bodied down to the ice by Nolan Allen. That's what Nolan Allen's got to do if he wants to play in the NHL. He's done a good job for the Cuda the last year or so. Huntington sends in deep left corner. Leeson turns and centers on net. Stick save made there by Brassois. Rebound picked up by Anaheim, and they skate behind their own net. Throw to center ice. They're on the attack to the Sharks' end. Going into the offensive zone, it's Anton Wahlberg. Bounces one around left corner looking for Sean Farrell, but the Sharks defended effectively. And now back behind the San Jose net, Donovan Hoole able to throw one around the boards to Anthony Vincent, and he chips it up the left side and out. Trying to get a fourth line role with the team. You want to be tough to play against. Vincent in there forechecking, hits Luneau. That causes a turnover. And right now moving in, the Sharks have Hoole behind the net. Stick handling, holding it, losing it, getting it back now. Sent over to the far side. Vincent keeping it in, but didn't have as much time as he thought to make the play there inside the right circle. And it winds up deflected back behind the Anaheim net. That's the difference between the AHL and the NHL right there.
1: Yeah, you have very limited time, less space. It really makes it more difficult to make plays. You just got to simplify and keep things below the hash mark to start.
0: Ducks 2, Sharks 1, 9:48 remaining in this first period. Brassois behind his net, checked by Cardwell, actually. Got deflected the pass, but the Ducks managed to clear. Dickinson back at his own blue line, angles it off the left boards and kept it away from Klepov. And now Sam gets it back in his own end and settles things down. Long pass ahead off the stick of Ostapchuk right at the red line. No icing, dumped into the zone. Sent to the corner, Ostapchuk centers, but that'll be intercepted. And here comes Anaheim on the attack. They get up to the Sharks' blue line. Stian Solberg cross the line, throws it across the rink. And it's back into the corner by Warren. Centering attempt, and there in front of the net is Gauthier, but a pile of players trying to lift his stick, and somehow the goaltender, Comrie, able to stop
1: it. Yeah, just a great job by Comrie, because that looks like an innocent play there when you're on the goal line, but that was by design as the Anaheim player tries to flip that to create traffic perhaps off the defender. And a great job by Comrie noticing that and getting the whistle.
0: 9:12 to go in this first period. The score is the Anaheim Ducks 2 and the San Jose Sharks 1. We'll return to the Honda Center right after this on the San Jose Sharks Audio Network. Faceoff inside the Sharks zone. Anaheim wins it. They lead it by the score of 2-1. Here's Cutter Gauthier driving one toward the net. Deflected wide en route toward Comrie's direction. Sharks break out. Cardwell moving down the left wing side. Stick handled across the line against Gauthier. Backhands behind the net. Good jump in there by Hayek to keep it in play. But a centering attempt by Cardwell intercepted. And Leo Carlson breaks out 3-on-3. Carlson across the line. Created space. Had Lacombe breaking in again to try to reconnect for the goal that they had earlier. But this time Lacombe couldn't get the shot to the net. But he does keep the puck in the Shark zone and send behind the San Jose net.
1: Yeah, Lacombe is a problem, right? Jumps up all the time. His skating ability creates a really tough and difficult situation. If you're not aware of where he is, he's going to make you pay.
0: Dickinson and Polkamp make that Allen and Polkamp are out there defensively for the Sharks. Nolan Allen, Eric Polkamp, who has the Sharks' goal. Up front, it is a combination of Andre Gasso, Carson Wetch, and Patrick Giles as Anaheim is called for icing on the play.
1: Really interesting matchup here for the San Jose Sharks. They've got a little bit of a younger line here out there right now against some veterans. So huge opportunity for them to show they can play against these veteran players.
0: Andre Gasso going up in the circle there against Mikhail Granlund. I was talking to Will Smith about Andre Gasso. Played college hockey at Boston College, Will Smith's alma mater, so to speak. And he says that Gasso is one of the best people he's ever seen in the weight room. That he really is dedicated to working out, and that he is basically cut. So that's good news.
1: Yeah, that's definitely giving yourself the best chance, that's for sure.
0: Anaheim tips into the Shark zone, however. Here's Granlund moving it over to Seneca, puts on the brakes, throws it back to the point. Here comes the shot that is blocked in front. Gasso getting in the way there. Work free, sent up the right boards and out of the zone by San Jose. Pretty good effort there by Wetch to get it out of the zone, make that Giles on the far side of the ice. But it goes back into the Sharks' end. Behind the net, Giles, good coverage there. Kept it away from Granlin, but now he's double-teamed. Loses control, and Granlin persevered. Poked the puck around the boards. Ducks keep it in. It's back to Luneau. Walks into the circle, shoots one. Trying to go short side up top, but he missed the net, and it angles out of the zone.
1: Yeah, really great job by Beckett Seneca using the high ice, meaning when the puck went from low to high as a forward, he gets to that blue line and creates opening for himself.
0: A takeaway there by Jimmy Huntington, but the Sharks can't take advantage in the offensive end as Anaheim clears. Back in the neutral zone, it's tipped back. Roger McQueen, big part of their future, sends it backwards. Now the Ducks break ahead, but Sam Dickinson gets back for the Sharks along with Delandria, and they work it away from the Anaheim forwards. Leeson just lost it. Colangelo centers it. There's Seneca trying to make that McQueen trying to get it, but it's off of his stick as the Sharks defend again. Huntington sends behind the net. Good play. Sent forward there by Dickinson to Leeson down the left, across the line. Had a man breaking for the goal in Delandria, but that's good coverage by Tristan Luneau of the Ducks. Back behind the net now. Bet around the far boards. Colangelo, rink wide for Anaheim at center. Feeds on the right wing side. Noah Warren skates in. Warren against Dickinson. Dickinson let him go to the outside. No danger there. Dickinson behind the goal line now, bodied up by Nestorenko, but he protected the puck there, and he got support. Unfortunately, that support lost the puck just now. Huntington turned it over, came out in front. Chance there for Anaheim, but a Nestorenko drive just got blocked by Leo Salin Valenius. He was in position. Now another shot, a block by the stick of Delandria, and it goes wide of a net. Back to the point. Hellison one-times it. Big traffic in front, deflected away. And it's kept in now by Lacombe. Throws behind the San Jose net for Anaheim. Ducks threatening here. 2-1. Anaheim on top with 5:48 to go in the first. Big guys out there. Here's Lacombe walking to the circle, shooting it. That's a heck of a block. Far side of the ice by Anthony Vincent. Kept in, centered out in front there by the Ducks, but it's intercepted and knocked away. And fortunate for the Sharks is Anton Wahlberg couldn't get it. The Sharks will get called for icing. I want to remind everybody you can score this season's most exclusive collectible with a Sharks Flex plan. 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Well, Anaheim's had the better of the play here the last couple of minutes, don't you think?
1: Yeah, they have, and now you've got a tired group that have been out there for over a minute, and now they've got an icing situation and a well-rested Ducks forward group.
0: Now they put the big guys out there off the faceoff. Anaheim wins it. They throw toward the net, but it's wide. Good coverage on the boards there by the tired Sharks. Delandria put it behind his net. Dickinson angles it off the boards, gets it out. Will it go all the way down for icing? It looks like it will. There's the whistle. And these guys are going to have to stay out there a little longer. It's one of those things that young defensemen have to learn about. How to get it down the ice, not quite far enough for icing, and it's a difficult skill to master.
1: It is, and I think that when you're tired, you're going to make not the best plays, and so really, really important that they dig in here and find a way to get that puck out.
0: Faceoff drop. It's loose on the left boards, but Gauthier put it back to the point, kept in by Stian Solberg, but he sends down the ice and is deflected out of play. That's a good job by the Sharks to get that whistle, and now they can make some changes. And in fact, we've got a break in the action with 5:06 to go in this first period. Our broadcast is coming to you from the Honda Center in Anaheim. The score, the Ducks 2, the Sharks 1. Back after this on the San Jose Sharks Audio Network. Celebrate opening weekend with the Sharks at SAP Center on October the 3rd as the Sharks take on the Los Angeles Kings. And you can grab a Samisa poster at the door when you get there. Get your tickets for Sharks Kings hockey now at sjsharks.com/tickets. It's going to be a great season. You don't want to miss it. Make sure you get to the tank. Off the faceoff, 2-1 Anaheim, 4:59 to go, first period. Body contact, though stop chuck with Granlin there, and the crowd oohs and ahs at it. Sharks able to bounce to center ice. Ethan Cardwell out there with those stop chuck, and Ty Fellhaber. Fellhaber's got the puck now in the neutral zone, and he shoots one in for San Jose. Cardwell's in there quickly to try to get it, force the puck up the boards for Anaheim, and the Ducks do clear it, but San Jose gets better possession here. As McEwen able to bounce to the right side, but Phil Haber's play off the boards intercepted. Here's Seneca moving in, takes the shot from the right circle. That one didn't miss by much. He gets a second chance, middle of the ice, tosses to Kalorn far side and heads for the bench as Anaheim is setting up in the middle of a change. Luneau the shot, knocked aside by the glove hand of Comrie, couldn't hang on to it, and Anaheim putting on the pressure here in the waning minutes of the first period. Anaheim leading 2-1. Roger McQueen is on the point, covering up for a defenseman in deep. Meanwhile, on the far side of the ice for Anaheim, it's Travis Mitchell that throws it behind the net. And now grinding it out there, McQueen looking for it left circle, but it's knocked away. And now we're going to get our first penalty of the game, as skating away with the puck was Zach Ostapchuk with that good stride. And that draws the penalty against Anaheim. Young Roger McQueen out of Saskatoon, Saskatchewan, is going to the penalty box. And it comes at 16:06. And so the Sharks will have the power play.
1: Yeah, you know what? They're hemmed in the zone a little bit longer than they would have liked, but I thought it was a really good job defending-wise, keeping things to the outside. Ethan Cardwell getting stuck down low. Ostapchuk was ended up high. And outworking your opponent, especially at the blue line, as Ostapchuk gets the call against, is able to draw a penalty, and Sharks go on the power play, try to even this up.
0: McQueen was drafted last year, 10th overall by the Ducks. Played for the Providence Friars in the NCAA and has a lot of promise. He's 6'5". He's got good size and he skates well.
1: Yes, absolutely.
0: Little learning experience there against another big guy who can skate, Zach Ostapchuk. And now we've got the Sharks power play on the ice. Brought to you by Power Business Technology. Copiers and printers for your office needs. Penalty is a 2-minute minor against Roger McQueen. And we got a face-off coming up to the right side of the goaltender for the Ducks. Off the face-off, Sharks setting up. Polkamp's out there. He's got the goal, and he's on the power play. It's going to be interesting to see how one of the best offensive D in college hockey plays as a pro. Cardwell exchanges now, along with Leeson, who's in the middle of the ice in the butt position. Polkamp sets up the man on the right, and there's the shot by Fellhaber. A good save. He tipped it in front. Fellhaber got a piece of that shot that came from Gasson, and it'll be stopped by Brossoit.
1: I like the early shot. A really good job on the retrieval, getting the puck from low to high. Great net front presence in front of the net by Fellhaber. And there's nothing wrong with that shot. I think that creating that shot keeps the penalty killers on notice.
0: Kind of an interesting configuration on the power play as the Sharks' Leeson steps in and wins the faceoff. Power play hockey for the Sharks for another minute 30. 2-1 Anaheim. Polkamp keeps in right point. He stick handles away from Granlund's check, throws to the right wing boards, and Gasson sends into the corner. Takes it back to Fellhaber, but that's off the stick of Lacombe, who got that stick out there so quickly and blocked it into the crowd.
1: Yeah, it's a little more difficult at this level, obviously, and the power play units will change, but they had their opportunity. I like the effort that they displayed on getting the retrievals. They just got to move that puck a little bit quicker. They're in the right position, in the right place, running that low play, but a real smart heads-up defender in Lacombe was wise to that and had a great stick.
0: Roger McQueen in the penalty box for hooking at 16:06. Minute 21 left on that call as the Sharks' power play setting up now. Off the faceoff, Sam Dickinson is out there along with Leo Salin-Valenius. Valenius, a left-handed shot, playing on the right point on this power play. Up front, it is Delandria, Ostapchuk, and Huntington. Here's Dickinson moving right to left up the blue line of the zone. Double team wins a battle and pokes behind the net. But unfortunately, the Ducks got back there quickly, and so they're able to clear. 54 seconds to go on that penalty on McQueen. Sharks power play goes back behind their own net to reset. And Leo Salin-Valenius gets the first pass out to Delandria. Now to Ostapchuk. Carries up to the blue line. Walks across the line. Trying to drop it back there to Dickinson, but Seneca was there to knock it away.
1: Yeah, that's a tough play there. As not much you could do as a defender there. Dickinson standing still, and the penalty killer kind of was able to force him right away.
0: Good rush up the ice by Salin-Valenius, and he just keeps going as he exchanges passes. Gets it back behind the goal line. Gets checked a little bit there, but pokes it free. Scrum in the corner with 18 seconds left in the Sharks' power play. Huntington wins that battle and rolls one around the far boards, and there's Salin-Valenius back on the point to hold it in. But his pass is intercepted and cleared all the way down by Travis Mitchell of the Ducks. So that'll do it for the first power play of the game, as the call on McQueen is now over. He's back on the ice, and the score is still 2-1 in favor of Anaheim. San Jose sends a long pass off a stick down the ice. Now there's a chase for it, but Lacombe doesn't have too much trouble there against Gasson to keep the puck away. Up the left side comes Anaheim through center ice. They're up to the Sharks' line. There's McQueen back out there. Stick handling, but one of his line mates could not stay behind the play. So offside against the Ducks. That was Niko Mijatović that was out there. He's played for San Diego in the AHL the last year or two.
1: Yeah, and another really good example of Bolkamp holding his ground in the offensive zone. Does a really good job. And even when that puck got pumped by him, he does a nice job of recovering and getting himself in a really good position to re-attack at the defensive blue line.
0: Patrick Giles will step into the faceoff just outside the Sharks' blue line. He's out there with Gasso and Wetch. Off the face, the Ducks able to shoot one in. And back behind the goal line, it spun around the boards all the way to the point. Kept in there by Noah Warren. Throws back right corner of the Sharks' zone, work free. And a centering attempt by Mijatovic is intercepted. Here comes Wetch streaking up the middle. Splits the defense, tries to get by, but that's a good skate back by Stolberg, who got the stick of Wetch lifted and knocked the puck away. Still a good burst of speed by Wetch right up the middle of the ice.
1: Yeah, really good opportunity there. And he tried to maybe about 3 feet from breaking away, but nice burst of speed there up the middle.
0: Less than a minute remaining in this first period. The score is 2-1 Anaheim. Ducks behind their own net. That's Stolberg back there playing defense with Luneau. Stolberg stick handling left side of his goal. And he put it ahead off of a stick in the neutral zone. Puck goes into the benches. And we have a stoppage of play. 44.9 seconds to go in this first period. And so far, pretty good pace, Jamal, for the first exhibition game.
1: Yeah, it's hard to believe that the Sharks only have 3 shots and Anaheim only has 7. But, you know, I thought that for the most part, I really like the forecheck that the Sharks are doing. Real intentional about getting through the neutral zone quickly. And a lot of young players in the lineup playing extremely well.
0: Off the faceoff at center ice. Knocked back by Anaheim after they won the draw, and they chip it into the Sharks' end, but it goes all the way down and across the goal line. So that is an icing call against the Ducks. And it was after a break, so these guys aren't tired, but still you get an offensive zone faceoff here opportunity, and Ty Dellandrea is going to try to take advantage with his line.
1: Yeah, and you get to choose the side, so clearly Dellandrea will choose the right side as he's a right shot on his backhand, and they'll try to set up a little bit of a faceoff play here.
0: Now let's see what they do. Brian Wiseman normally draws the face-up plays up, but he's not here today. More on that in a minute is off the face-off. It's controlled by the Sharks. Jimmy Huntington poked it behind the goal line, and it's loose at the near side. Actually, John McCarthy, the head coach of the Barracudas, behind the bench today because the Sharks are working on the power play with Brian Wiseman back in San Jose with some of the guys that aren't in.
1: Interesting. Former teammate of mine, McCarthy.
0: Right now, a big play for the man in front, Carlson. He slipped underneath the defense, and he stopped brilliantly by Eric Comrie, who tried to get in front and get as big as possible, and playing that angle is exactly why the puck got stopped. Loose at the near boards now, picked back up by San Jose. And down to the final seconds, and you can hear the horn sound. Boy, that was a big chance in front for Gauthier in the final seconds of the period.
1: Yeah, they don't need much. The special players and offensive guys for either team don't need much opportunity, but a really nice job by Comrie standing his ground and making a huge save.
0: How about all the Sharks players skating over to Comrie, who's still in the crease? They're all giving him taps on the pads for that big save right at the end of the first period. And so here we are. Shots on goal, 9-3 in favor of the Ducks. But one of the 3 shots the Sharks actually got to the goal went in for Eric Polkamp, assisted by Ethan Cardwell. 2 young players that are trying to show something, and they have showed something already in the first 20 minutes. Again, the score, the Ducks 2, the Sharks 1. We'll be back with a guest from the dressing room next on the San Jose Sharks Audio Network. At the end of the first period, the score here at the Honda Center in Anaheim is the Ducks 2 and the Sharks 1. I'm Dan Rusinowski along with Jamal Mayers. Eric Polkamp coming out of the University of Denver with a lot of hype, showing a lot of that in his first period in which he made some good defensive plays and scored the first Sharks goal of the preseason. We go to the dressing room where Eric Polkamp joins Jamal.
1: Eric, great job in the first period. I just want to talk about your goal here first off. Seemed like a really good opportunity for you to jump up into the play, and I think I could kind of hear you all the way up here talking to Ethan Cardwell on that entry. What did you see there on that goal?
2: Yeah, I think it was the puck was on the wall and their D stepped, and I forget who was on the wall, but made a heck of a play to chip that one out. And then Cardwell was flying on the wall, and I saw an opportunity to jump in there. I think the 1D was there, and I got to my right and kind of looked him off and looking up, so that one 5-0.
1: Yeah, great job there. And you know, talking about your partner for tonight and Nolan Allen, a veteran guy, you know, what kind of conversations is he having with you to allow you to be, you know, trust your instincts offensively and hold your gap and and make sure you're playing without thinking too much.
2: Yeah, I played with him at the end of the year last year with the Barracuda, that one game. And no, he's a heck of a player. He lets me be in the offensive zone. And if he's up there too, I let him do that. So, no, super nice guy. I can't say enough good things about him.
1: And obviously Anaheim has loaded, particularly up front, having addressed Carlson and Seneca and Killorn, Granlund, Cutter Gauthier. What kind of challenge do those veteran players pose to you, and how do you adjust accordingly?
2: Yeah, I think it's a blast playing them. You know, this is why you play the preseason games, play against those guys. And obviously they're very good at their job. And, no, just trying to work on your defensive guy and shut those guys down. And, no, to be honest with you, it's been a blast out there working with those guys. So, no, hopefully we can give it to them the second period.
1: Well, congrats on your goal. Great job in the first period. Good luck the rest of the way.
2: Thank you very much.
1: Well, that's Eric Polkamp, and you're listening to the Sharks Audio Network, a 2-1 for the Ducks after the first.
3: 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We're connecting you to more than 30 years of Sharks hockey. Let's go beyond the numbers.
0: We go beyond the numbers with head coach Ryan Warsawski. Just before the game today, was talking about the phrase identity of a team. What does it mean? What does it mean to the Sharks? What kind of identity are they trying to develop? Here's what he said.
4: Yeah, there's obviously an identity that, you know, when Mike and I talked through the summers, you know, when I first, you know, got the job, was how we wanted to play and what our team wanted to look like, what we think you need to win in this league. And you know, obviously it started with some things like competitiveness and need to get more competitive. I think we've checked that box. He's brought in some high character players. You know, we brought in Nurse and Troops this summer with guys that have been around, and you know, some bigger guys in the back end. I think that's part of it. So we kind of have a good idea how we want to play and what we want it to look like. We're pretty lockstep in that, and we'll continue to build on it. And is it perfect? No, but we've certainly made a lot of strides, and we're going to continue to build towards our identity. Every year you start over. You know, I thought last year we made some strides, but we start over this year and get to that identity again.
0: I want to talk about that, starting over every season. Even though you have a lot of guys on the roster that were here last season, you build on some of that. But maybe you can expound a little bit more, Jamal, about what the coach is talking about when he's talking about the identity that he wants from his team.
1: Yeah, I think he's choosing his words very carefully and very wisely, in my opinion, because what he's saying is that things start over. What happens is there's been a lot of talk and speculation about the strides that the Sharks have made. I think he doesn't want them to be satisfied. I don't think he wants them to feel like the work is done. I think he wants them to understand that they're starting fresh this year and that they have not accomplished what they want to do. And I think the goal, obviously, was a lot of talk about making the playoffs, and they were close last year. And bringing in the veterans, changing a little bit their identity defensively and how they want to be difficult to play against, hard to play against. It starts with establishing that identity and establishing that work ethic that you expect from everybody, from each guy, every single night, every single practice. And I think he does a great job of communicating what he wants from his group. And so I don't think there's going to be any gray area about how he wants them to play. And I think that the challenge probably for him is, how much do you want as a coaching staff to change in a limited amount of time, a limited amount of practice time, when they only have 4 preseason games to get ready for the regular season?
0: That's the biggest part of it, obviously. And the other part of it, too, is you have to make sure that, you know, one thing that they were asking him, and he didn't say in that clip, but they said, what about the playoffs? And he said, I'm not even thinking about that right now. What he was discussing was, you have to compartmentalize every game, every shift into in and of itself, and let that work be done first.
1: Yeah, it's all about the process. And I think that, you know what, there's no better example of staying in the moment, being present where you are, than their young leader in Macklin Celebrini. This is a guy who never cheats the game, plays the game the right way, and is a tremendous example for anybody. Doesn't matter if you're, you know, 21 years old or if you're 39 years old, he does it the right way. And so, you know, that's a luxury that he realizes he has, and I think that he's going to lean on him, but it's not going to be all on Macklin. Where there were times last year, I believe that's what it felt like. They have some really good players. They're heading in the right direction, and I think getting everybody on the same page and getting everybody understanding how they have to play and starting the season off right is going to be so critical.
0: Maybe the most important thing is adding defensemen like Darnell Nurse and Jacob Trouba to the roster, because they both have their own strengths. But one thing that is true for both of them is they can box you out. They can play that really hard-nosed game in the defensive zone. And that's something that the Sharks kind of had to avoid the last couple of seasons. They sort of outthought their people instead of outmuscled them in the defensive zone. And that's going to be a change this year.
1: Yeah, I think I'm a very strong believer that you can't just put in the defensive system that you want all the time. I think that coaches are very much attached to the personnel that they have defensively, and based on that you can defend. So clearly there was a decision to go out and get players like Nurse and Trouba to help Ryan Warsawski defend the way he chooses to defend, and I think that they're going to help him do it. I'm really excited and interested to see how it changes his style and it changes his approach defensively in the neutral zone and those things, because I think you're going to see how great a coach he really is. And I'm excited about the players that they've brought in, and the excitement surrounding this team is for good reason. But he's also making sure that they have their feet planted firmly where they are, and understanding that they have to come ready to work and come ready to compete on a nightly basis.
0: Don't you think also that the addition of those defensemen is going to help, A, the young players that are on the roster, like Dickinson, maybe Polkamp, maybe Aluka Cagnoni, be better in those situations, but also it'll make the forwards play the right way defensively too?
1: Yeah, and I think that, like, to your point, it's going to insulate the younger defensemen to allow them to grow and mature with a veteran partner in most cases. It's all allow them to make mistakes. The reality is they're going to make mistakes. That's how you learn. So, I think it's an exciting time. I think that as the defense and the team defends better, they're going to not be scratching and clawing to win hockey games. They're going to be able to close out games a little bit better. They're going to understand the time, the score, the situation better. They're going to understand, okay, now it's time, and the leaders on the bench, not just the coaches, saying, hey, we got to buckle down defensively, and it's okay to punt into the neutral zone and play the score a little bit and understand who's on the ice and put the puck in a good position. So all those things that allow winning teams to have success, that's the direction that they're heading in.
0: Well, that's the direction everybody wants the Sharks to go in, and that's why everybody is so excited about the start of this regular season, which will be October the 1st against the Florida Panthers, who are going to come in with a swagger that I think is going to make a big challenge for everybody in the NHL.
1: Yeah, a really difficult start to the season for the Sharks, obviously, but they're up for the challenge, and I think obviously everyone's talked enough about Florida and how they would like to rebound, so a huge matchup in the first game. It doesn't get easier as they go along, but real exciting times for the Sharks heading into the regular season.
0: Well, that is our look beyond the numbers as we invite you to experience the game like never before with insights and stats powered by SAP. We connect you to 30 years of Sharks hockey. Right now, the Ducks lead by the score of 2-1. Anaheim outshot the Sharks 9-3, but there was some good defensive moments for San Jose. A couple of big saves by Eric Comrie, including one on Gauthier right at the end of the period. And on the other side of the ice, the Sharks made good on a couple of opportunities, but they just want to generate a little bit more, probably.
1: Yeah, I think they're going to have to, you know, come cleaner through the neutral zone and be a little bit more careful in their opportunities to pinch, not to give up odd man situations. And I think that the more sustained zone time they're able to create, particularly in the second period, and be mindful of their changes. It's a long change for both teams. It'll be interesting to watch here in the second period.
0: Second period is coming up. The score at the end of one. The Ducks 2, the Sharks 1. It's preseason action. We'll be back on the San Jose Sharks Audio Network. Teams are hitting the ice here in Anaheim at the Honda Center, getting ready for the second period of action. Of course, our next broadcast of Sharks hockey will be on Tuesday, and it'll be at SAP Center in San Jose. As the Sharks face off against the Vegas Golden Knights, our broadcast will begin at 7 o'clock Pacific time with all of the coverage. You can listen on the Sharks audio network. You can also tune in on the Sharks website, where we'll have our television feed that's synced up with our broadcast. And that's been a lot of fun being part of that in preseason as well. Eric Comrie in net to our left for period number two. The Sharks begin with Delandria, Leeson, and Huntington. And here's Delandria skating left to right across the Anaheim line. curls to the right wing boards, throws it underneath the stick of Lacombe. Leeson, the former Duck, goes behind the net, walks far boards, trying to center it, but that's blocked away by the skates of Leo Carlson. And the Ducks whirl it around the near boards. It'll be stopped there by the Sharks. And Leeson gets the pass and shoots one, but it's blocked. Held in by Dickinson. Dickinson throws behind the net. Nice little shifty move there by DeLandry to hold onto it. Backhands to the point. McEwen the shot right on goal. A stick save easily made there by Laurent Brossoit. Left wing corner on the rebound. There's Leeson. Sharks changing. It's sent to the slot. And Ostapchuk gets the pass from the left circle. A save made there by Brossoit. So now it's Ostapchuk on the ice along with Fellhaber and Cardwell. Cardwell, nice work of the stick there on the right wing side. Batted down a clearing attempt and slowed the Anaheim breakout. So now Anaheim is going to try to get the change as they finally get it back and dump in from the red line. Sharks back to get it behind the goal line. There's Libor Hájek. I like to call him the economist because Friedrich Hájek is a Nobel Prize winning economist, and LIBOR, Libor, used to be called the London Interbank Offered Rate. So this guy's got economics written all over his name.
1: That's right.
0: Dumped in, former Ranger Hájek got it deep back behind the Sharks net. Farboards, Nolan Allen, good pinch, keeps into the zone. Sharks forecheck to try to force the Ducks as they change, but Anaheim able to bounce it off the skates of Seneca. He's ahead of the play and offside. They were trying to stretch it up to the blue line, and Seneca deflected it with his skates, didn't realize that they were in the offensive end.
1: Yeah, and a really good start by the Sharks, obviously intentionally getting on the forecheck, two good shifts in a row. Anytime you can change in the offensive zone, and we've already had one example of that, you know you're doing something well. And that's exactly what the Sharks were able to do early on in the second period.
0: Eric Polkamp got the first goal of the preseason, assisted by Ethan Cardwell, 1:37 into this game. But Jackson Lacombe got his first, and Leo Carlson scored at 6:07. So that's all the scoring in the first within the first 7 minutes of this game. We're just underway in the second period. Off the faceoff, Sharks scramble for the puck. Patrick Giles bounces one off the glass, goes out of play, hitting the netting. Patrick Giles has been noticeable.
1: Yeah, he really has, and I've been impressed by his skating ability. I happened to catch a Barracuda game a couple games last year, and you did notice him certainly down there, but I was wondering how he would fare, and he's looked really good. It's a big guy who gets on in the body, is physical, is responsible, and as you mentioned, partner, can play not only the wing, but can play center as well.
0: Valuable to have that versatility, as now Giles is trying to take the faceoff, but he gets thrown out of there. And so stepping in is Andre Gasson. I'm starting to feel old. I remember his dad, James Gasson, played in the American Hockey League with the Rochester Americans all those years ago. Off the faceoff, won by the Ducks. Set up the boards. Kept in nicely by the Sharks. Fed toward the net there. Tipped away off of Gasso's stick. And it looked like Stolberg had to go back to the bench because he lost his helmet. Ducks try to take advantage of the Sharks here moving in, but good challenge by Comrie, stepping out to his left and stopping McQueen's wrist shot from the right wing side. Ducks keep it in. Nestorenko going into the corner, make that Colangelo far side. Knocked away by the Sharks D, and now Giles banks it off the left boards and gives chase. Trying to reach it, but Jackson Lacombe's pretty good skater and has that long reach, knocked it aside. Sharks keep it in. On the point, that's McEwen throwing it toward the net. Turned aside through traffic by the goaltender Brossoit. Wraparound attempt right on there, taken by San Jose. That was a good idea there by the Sharks as Samuel Huo tried to do that. He played last year in the ECHL for Tahoe. Coming out of college hockey, he's had a very interesting career. He played Canadian college, he played major junior, and last year he was at the University of Nebraska, Omaha, so he's flown around everywhere.
1: That's amazing.
0: Dumped in from center ice now, into the right corner by San Jose, but Anaheim starts to break out. Huo was able to put the stick on it there, and it's dumped back in behind the Anaheim net. So the Sharks can make changes here. And it's knocked forward by Anaheim. Nestorenko exchanging passes there down the right wing. Chips behind the net. Worked free, but nice job there by the Sharks. DeLandry stick handling around his man. Getting to center ice, and he's bumped. But as he reaches the red line, he shoots one in. And the Sharks can move into forecheck. They don't do it, though. This time Anaheim gets around them. Down the right side, they come into the Sharks zone. Nestorenko looking for it on the play. A bouncer at the near side off of a stick. Sharks knock it off the right boards. Good job there by San Jose to just push it off that right wing boards as Donovan Hoole did that and got it out. Sharks able to make the change now. Thrown back in by Farrell. Throws to Leo Carlson behind the net. Centering feed and a shot right on is stopped by Comrie. Leo Carlson's dangerous every time he's on the ice, and he made something out of nothing right there, sending it in front, and Klepoff, the first-round draft pick, snapped it toward the net. Didn't get all of it, but that was a good scoring chance and a good save by the netminder Comrie.
1: Yeah, and Leo Carlson obviously has tremendous hands, but also awareness in the offensive zone, and gets that puck behind the net and takes a peek before he even gets the puck, so he's able to see his winger coming straight down the slot. And Comrie, as you mentioned, does a great job of making himself big, square, top of the blue paint. Makes it look easy.
0: Faceoff left side of Comrie. 2-1 the score. Anaheim leading. 4 minutes gone by. Second period. Ducks setting up in the Shark zone. Leo Carlson got it from Klepoff. Kicked the puck to himself. Walks into the corner. Backhands toward the net. And it bounced off to something. Might have been the pad of the goaltender Comrie. And it knocked away. Back down the ice come the Sharks, but there's a big hit by Stian Solberg, tangling himself up with Ethan Cardwell. They certainly did that a lot in the American Hockey League, as they do it again back behind the goal line. Solberg wins that little battle, kicks the puck with his skates, and Luneau gets the first pass ahead. Nice move by Carlson, the center. Throws on the right wing across the line. Gauthier, lead pass, clip off now. Carlson, the shot on goal, and that's a nice solid stick save and a cover by Comrie. And boy, that was some magical work right there by the Ducks.
1: Yeah, slick entry by the Ducks, as you mentioned, partner, and it's all created by the pace of Carlson as he hits that blue line, kicks it out, and that puck gets over to Klepov, and he knows exactly what he wants to do with that. Slips it through the triangle of the defender, and Carlson mad at himself that he shot it right into the breadbasket of Comrie, but he makes another really good save.
0: You got to credit Comrie, though, for playing the angle well. I think he didn't give him much to shoot at.
1: Yeah, he's just a real calm influence there in the net. The shots, he's always square to it, makes it look easy. That tells you that he's great positionally.
0: Up ice come the Sharks, but they get called for the offside at the Anaheim blue line, and so they'll bring it back. Want to remind everybody to tune into our next exciting broadcast of Sharks hockey. That'll be Tuesday, 7:00 p.m. Pacific time, against the Vegas Golden Knights. Jamal and I will be there with all of the action. You can tune in on the Sharks audio network. And of course, we'll have the telecast, as it were, coming from the scoreboard feed. You can get that on the Sharks West website at sjsharks.com. Great to have a TV audience with us today. As right now, here come the Ducks on the attack. And Mijatovic is knocked down. No penalty called on the play. It continues. Sharks lift it up to their own blue line, but glove down there by Lacombe, gets the zone entry and dumps in deep. Seneca in the forecheck against Dickinson. Dickinson slides it around the left side for San Jose, and it goes down the ice all the way down, icing against the Sharks.
1: That's unfortunate icing, but I really like the way the Sharks communicated. We're able to get that exit, and you know, it all started with Dickinson having the poise to have a little reverse. That doesn't happen if the center isn't communicating. A little bump play off the boards to the middle. Yeah, it ended up going for icing, but that is something certainly the coaches will clip off as a good example of getting out of the zone under pressure.
0: And it was under pressure from Seneca too, which is not the easiest guy to deal with.
1: Yeah, he's a tremendous player offensively. Big guy, holds on to pucks, and great awareness in the offensive zone.
0: Just a moment ago, Dickinson was double-teamed by McQueen and Colangelo, but he knocked the puck away. Now in a one-on-one battle, he's fighting for control at the near side. Gets a little help there from Wetch, but Wetch couldn't clear it out. Held in. Luneau does some nifty stick work on Giles. Spins over. Giles checks into the ice. And that forces Luneau to send it in deep behind the San Jose net. Killorn is there. He'll exchange passes with McQueen. Alex Killorn, the veteran. Back to Mitchell on the point. Cross ice. Luneau walks to his right. Shoots one. That's off the stick. And wide. Held in by Mitchell. Goes to the middle. Colangelo drives one. That's Wetch getting the stick on it. And the puck is deflected out of play. We've got a break in the action. This broadcast is afternoon preseason play between the San Jose Sharks and the Anaheim Ducks. With 13:48 to go in the second period, the score is the Ducks 2 and the Sharks 1. Back after this on the San Jose Sharks Audio Network. We all know that San Jose is a hockey city. You can join us as we welcome PWHL San Jose to the tank when the Sharks take on the Oilers at 1 p.m. Fans can take home a special long sleeve tee celebrating the arrival of San Jose's newest hockey team. Go to sjsharks.com/tickets now. I'm excited about the fact that professional women's hockey is coming to San Jose.
1: Yeah, and Layla Ann Edwards leading the way as the star player. It's an exciting time. The league has grown so quickly, so fast, and the fans are loving it.
0: I thought she did a great job at the NHL draft announcing the Sharks' first pick. That was great.
1: She did.
0: Right now, back into action. The Sharks down 2-1, dump into the Anaheim zone. 13:25 to go. Second period, the score is 2-1 Ducks. Anaheim able to bounce it around Salim Valenius. Hayek back to get it in his own zone. He gets back there quickly, and he sends across the rink to the near side, up to the red line, but it's batted back the other way by Travis Mitchell. Stop side of the net by Comrie. Sharks down 2-1. They start to break it out. Delandria jumping onto the ice, knocking one into the offensive zone. Now another line change coming for the Sharks as that Delandria line is knocked off the play. Anaheim tries to take advantage, but Polkamp defensively knocked it off of the stick, knocked it off the right wing boards and got it out at least. But Stian Solberg at the red line shoots back the other way for Anaheim. Nolan Allen and Ethan Cardwell muscling up against Klepov far side, but Klepov, to his credit, got it back to the point for a shot by Luneau that's gloved easily by Comrie. I got to tell you, I was impressed by Klepov, what he did there, because he held onto the puck and made a play when he should have lost it.
1: Yeah, and a really good job also defending. I know it looked like, you know, obviously Anaheim had possession, but everything was to the outside, and great recognition by Comrie as he recognized, you know what, we're running around just a little bit too much for his liking. So instead of playing that, he gloves it down, gets the whistle, and the hit restart.
0: Face-off drop, left side of Comrie. 2-1 Anaheim, Ducks win the draw. Stolberg out there defensively with Luneau, shoots one in, Polkamp back to get it. Knocked the puck free, but it popped to the middle. And it's batted aside there by Ostapchuk, but it stays in the Sharks' zone. Allen at the near side now, protecting the puck with Ostapchuk's help. They can't clear. Kept in. Klepov cross ice. And Luneau the shot from the right circle as he stick handle ahead. A stick save, though, made by Comrie, who's been sharp in this game. Sharks back to center ice, moving to the offensive zone. It's Ostapchuk and Cardwell moving in with Fellhaber. That's the line today. As they bounce around, they can't get it. Here comes Carlson moving right to left. He dances to the left wing side. Made the maneuver there. He's checked by McEwen. And back on the point, he just fed it there to Gauthier, who sends around the boards. Don't forget, McEwen played in San Diego, so he had a couple of training camps against Leo Carlson, so maybe they know each other a little bit better than we think.
1: That's right.
0: Behind the goal line now. Uh-oh, turnover there by McEwen. Anaheim keeps in. Lacombe back skating, throwing it off the right boards, but the pass off the mark intended for his man Mitchell over there. Body contact, left side of Comrie. Dickinson comes up with it, backhands it up the middle of the ice, off the stick of Lacombe, batted down, Fellhaber poked at it, now Ostapchuk gets it, as he walks across the line, he's tripped up, and a penalty coming up against Anaheim. No penalties against the Sharks so far in this game, but again, Ostapchuk, with that skating ability, getting across the line, and causing that penalty to get called.
1: Yeah, and Beckett Seneca will go and sit for two, wasn't moving his feet to the neutral zone, and as you mentioned, a good effort. That was one of those where you deserve the call. Great job there by Ostapchuk. Outworking Seneca through the neutral zone. Gets in the inside position. And he inadvertently gets his stick in there. And the Sharks will go to the power play once again to try to even this up.
0: 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Copiers and printers for your office needs. Here's the Sharks power play set up. Gasso is centering. Cardwell is on one wing. And Leeson is on the other. On the points at the moment. A combination of Polkamp and Fellhaber starting there. So four forwards, one D here. And the D is rather offensive. He's got the goal so far for San Jose. That's Polkamp with the puck. Moving from left to right. Sharks trailing by a goal. He snaps it back to Cardwell, who races through center, across the line, to give to Leeson, right wing side, to the middle. Gasso sends back Polkamp to drive, and it's turned aside. Puck deflected back to the left point, held in there by Polkamp, sent to the middle. Leeson, near side feed, Gasso back for Polkamp, drives one. That's a great save by Barsois, and the rebound goes into the left wing corner. Fellhaber to the point. There's Polkamp again. Back left circle. Fellhaber down low. Here's Cardwell. Back to Fellhaber. Overskated, but he's going to get it back to the point. Here's the shot by Polkamp. That was tipped that there by the Sharks, Cardwell, but he couldn't get it on goal. Leeson stops it. Turns and shoots. That's blocked by an Anaheim stick. That was Wahlberg who got a stick on that for the Ducks. Loose right corner. And we've got 55 seconds left in the Sharks power play. And the Ducks managed to clear, but so far on the man advantage, one of the big stories has been the energy and the intensity of pole camp.
1: Absolutely, and I think, you know what, they're a little frustrated, but I thought that was great movement, great use of the bumper in the middle of the ice. I thought Brett Leeson did a nice job of finding that pocket and a good opportunity net front there as Ethan Cardwell looks to tip that great pass from Polkamp, who's shown tremendous vision.
0: Ducks 2, Sharks 1, halfway through this game. 9:40 left on the clock in the second period. San Jose dumps into the offensive zone. 18 seconds left on the power play. Delandry is in there, hoping the puck pops free. Huntington knocked it loose, but Luneau pushed it off to the right and cleared all the way down by Kalorn. So that'll basically be it. 5 seconds left on the power play. To the right and cleared all the way down by Kalorn. So that'll basically be it. 5 seconds left on the power play. Sharks getting some even.

0: Stolberg feeds it off to the right. Now Seneca just out of the box. Ripped the shot, but he put it wide, and it caromed off the inboard back to Comrie, who covered up.
1: Yeah, not surprised that Anaheim Ducks coached Joel Quenneville coached team using the high ice, meaning they have set faceoff plays where the D spread out nice and wide, and if the centerman goes and fulfills that high ice by the blue line. So when they go D to D, it really makes it difficult to defend because the center's got to get out there or the D's got to get all the way out to the blue line.
0: Anaheim 2, the Sharks 1, 9:09 to go in the second. We've got a break in the action. Back to the Honda Center after this on the San Jose Sharks Audio Network. Goaltending change for the Sharks halfway through this game. It's 2-1 Anaheim. I think Eric Comrie played very well, but right now the pride of the University of Denver, Matt Davis, is in net to our left. He's a right-handed catching goaltender, and he's somebody that the Sharks really had a lot of hope for. They signed him with an AHL contract, which he is still under. Played in Wichita last year, a little bit in the American Hockey League, and he won a national championship at Denver. So he's a guy that has a lot of promise. Here come the Sharks. Breakaway opportunity moving in. Huntington gets the pass, and he scores. The Sharks break up the ice. The Anaheim defense was totally out to lunch. A great feed there by Brett Leeson to the middle of the surface, and Jimmy Huntington, he could have had a ham sandwich and a Coke before he took the shot, and he beats goaltender Brassois to tie the game 2-2.
1: Well, you talk about taking care of defense defensively, and then you take advantage of a very aggressive defending by the Anaheim Ducks as both defenders, not only Jackson Lacombe, but his partner Drew Helleson, way too aggressive, leads to a mini break for Jimmy Huntington, and he does a nice job of collecting that pass, doesn't dust it off from there, picks his spot, beating the goaltender Laurent Brossois to the low glove side.
0: Wow, 2-2 the score. Nice goal by Jimmy Huntington, who's showing us something every time he's on the ice in the American Hockey League and now doing it at the NHL preseason level. Assist going to former Duck Brett Leeson, so that's going to bring a groan to the fans here in Anaheim. As off the faceoff, we are back to action, and the Sharks are going for more. Carson Wetch moves to the middle. He's got some maneuvering room. He stick handles on Luneau, goes into the corner, but Luneau just enough of him. He got just enough of him to body the puck away. Ducks trying to recover now. Skating right to left. 2-2 the score. Colangelo across the line. Takes the shot. And the stick save made by Matt Davis. He makes another stop off the boards. Now it's out in front. It's poked on goal by Killorn. And Davis holds his ground and hangs onto the puck.
1: Yeah, I think Davis probably would want that one back. Probably thought, wouldn't like to see him just catch that and get the whistle. Creates a rebound for Killorn in front of the net, and he's looking to go five hole there as that puck gets batted out of the air. Right back to Killorn, who tries his best to slide it underneath, and a real nice heads up job by Matt Davis to track that puck and get the whistle.
0: Samuel Huo is on the ice now, wins the draw for the Sharks against Wahlberg, but we have a penalty coming up. Little interference going on right off the faceoff. And so the result is going to be a penalty at 11:52 of this second frame. The interference call going up against Hayek. So that happened right as the puck was dropped in the faceoff. And the puck came into the corner. Looked like Hayek interfered with the path of the player to the puck.
1: Yeah, sometimes they call it, sometimes they don't. As long as you know, usually those aren't called, but perhaps it was just a little bit too obvious. But those little pick plays are always made in order to get out of the defensive zone, particularly off of faceoff. So an opportunity here for the Ducks on the power play, and penalty killer is an opportunity to show how they can change.
0: Well, look how the Ducks put out their men on the power play. They've got Granlund, Carlson, Seneca, Gauthier, and Lacombe.
1: Big boys.
0: All the big boys out there for the Sharks, killing the penalty. McEwen and Dickinson on D. Delandria and Leeson up front. Off the faceoff, cleared all the way down by the Sharks. Laurent Brossois, goal to our right, makes the stick stop behind the Anaheim net. 2-2 the score. Power play hockey for Anaheim as Libor Hájek goes in for interference at 11:52. Here comes Leo Carlson with speed across the line. Lead on the right hand. Seneca moves in and scores. Seneca was flying down the right wing, and Leo Carlson drew people to him. And the angle for Seneca was perfect. It goes up.

0: against Davis, and that makes it 3-2 Anaheim. It's a power play goal.
1: Well, you see Pelnik is typically kick it back, but not in this instance. Anaheim electing just to attack off the rush. This play is all created by the great hands and vision of Leo Carlson as he does a nice job of just flipping that to speed to Seneca, who collects it. And he's looking to shoot the whole time. Then the short side just flicks it over the blocker side of Davis.
0: You can't underestimate the timing between those two players on that play. Of course, Carlson drawing some people to him, but he put it right in that no man's land, that little triangular area between the stick and the shin pads, right on the tape. And Seneca had to be alert on that one, and he was. So off the faceoff, cleared all the way down by Anaheim. That's going to be icing against the Ducks. When you think about it, what could the Sharks forward have done on that penalty kill a little bit better? Was it because he couldn't stay with Seneca on the play?
1: Yeah, it's hard for the D because they want to hold the line, and they also want to make sure they're making it difficult on Carlson. But that the aggressiveness of the D is very much predicated, in my opinion, by that forward who's pushing them in and making sure that they can maintain the same speed that Seneca is entering the zone with. If you're unable to do that, you can't hold the line as aggressively as they did.
0: Ducks 3, Sharks 2. Power play goal by Beckett Seneca, assisted by Leo Carlson at 12 minutes and 15 seconds. Right now, taken back by Luno, dumps into the offensive zone. Left corner, Parham goes over to Killorn at the near side. And Killorn stick handles. Throws it over to the right, and the shot toward the net. Stick save made there by Davis, and off the side of the goal, too, from the stick of Luno on the right point. Loose puck picked back up, knocked away from Lacombe, who was in deep and kind of on the wrong side of the ice. Good job there by Nolan Allen to get a piece of it with Cardwell's help to get it out. Lines are changing now. 3-2 Anaheim, 6:42 to go, second period. Wahlberg moving into the offensive zone. Checked by Allen, kind of over skates. Now Huo behind the net for the Sharks is able to poke it free. It's loose behind the goal line. Little fight for it. Polkamp knocked off of it there by Nestorenko. And so it'll be behind the Sharks goal line. Another battle. Nolan Allen, a little stick break there. Had to drop the stick. And now he's without a stick in the defensive zone. Can Anaheim take advantage? Can the Sharks get it out? Anthony Vincent and Hull knock it forward. Here's Huo, skating left to right, across the line. Back for Vincent, tips it toward the goal. Stick save, Brisson. Hull for the Sharks, sends back to the point. Salim Valenius shot, that hit a body in front. Settled down there behind the goal line by Mitchell of Anaheim. He and Stolberg send it forward, but a good check there. Just a little piece of it by Hull. Keeps the puck at least in the offensive zone for a minute. And now it goes back down the ice for Anaheim. A lead pass up to the blue line for the Sharks goes to Carson Wetch, but he's got to wait for his line mates to get on the ice. So he delayed for a second and dumped it in deep. Anaheim's going to try to cut for the puck. That's Gauthier with it, being checked by Gasso. He turns away from him. Those are two guys that went to Boston College. Now it's cleared around the boards by Gauthier and out to center. Leo Carlson back on across the line, tried to take the shot. How about Salim Valenius getting his stick in there, going up against one of the more talented players in the NHL? Valenius now in the far corner, working it free. Leo Salim Valenius moving back behind his own net, but spinning it around the boards. It'll be held in on the point by Lacombe and Gauthier. Gauthier cross ice, Luno the shot. Davis reacted slowly. That hit something and batted away. Another chance for Luno, back skating at the point. Slap shot fired wide. Rebound angles off the boards. A broken stick there, fallen on the ice, gets in the way. And the Sharks use that opportunity to tip it behind their own goal line. And there's Libor Hajek picking up and moving it out. A tip up to the blue line. Skating for it, Wetch. It was a pretty good defensive play by Luno to knock it away. And now they're trying to test Salim Valenius down the left wing side for Anaheim. Moving in, it's Mijatovic trying to work it free. Salim Valenius holds his ground. Loose puck in the left corner. And 4:30 remains in this second period as the Sharks try to clear out. Solberg on the point, exchanges with Luno. A left shot from the right point there, taken by Solberg. Wide, rebound, Solberg tips to the middle. Here's a chance, McQueen dropped it back. Here comes the shot. That was a screenshot that was just deflected wide for Anaheim. Oh boy, that was awfully close on the play. Another opportunity for the Ducks, taken by Solberg, wide of the goal. Held in by Luno on the right point as the Ducks start to change, and they are really pressuring an increasingly tired Sharks D. Behind the goal line, Hajek and Salim Valenius couldn't clear. Shot by Seneca. Score! It was held in by Luneau on the right point. He put to the middle of the ice, and all by himself was Beckett Seneca, and he blasted past Davis to make it 4-2. Seneca's second goal of the period, this one at 16:07, and Anaheim leads by 2 goals.
1: Now, we talked about it a few times now, as the Anaheim Ducks' intentional use of the high ice. When they go from low to high and they go D to D, their D are spread out as wide as the dots are. That creates a tremendous amount of space up top. Seneca fills that space and is in a one-time position and absolutely wires this one to the short side.
0: Now Tristan Luneau wired that puck to the middle of the ice, and it's almost like the entire Ducks team is wired to put the puck in that high position that you talked about.
1: Yeah, I think that there's just a real intention for them when they go low to high to make sure that someone occupies that space as the D spread out.
0: Anaheim 4, the Sharks 2. 3:40 to go, second period. Sharks move back in. McEwen across the ice. That's a nice pass to Fellhaber, but the shot doesn't go. Instead, Anaheim picks up the puck, and they move from right to left. McQueen to the Sharks line, bumped a bit by McEwen. Knocked the other way by the Sharks, back to the red line. It'll be recovered by the defense. Colangelo gets the pass on the left wing and shoots into the Sharks zone. Anaheim leads by a couple of goals. Sharks trying to clear out of their zone, can't do it. McQueen working it free. Colangelo walks to the slot, gets the backhand shot away. A stick save made by Davis on the point. Here comes the shot by Mitchell. That is blocked by the Sharks. Ostapchuk going down and getting a piece of that. There's Mitchell again on the point. Dishes near side, McQueen. Right circle shot. There's another great block by Ostapchuk. This is a painful shift for Zach Ostapchuk, and he might have to do it again. The shot gets through this time by Mitchell, and it's stopped by Davis. And now we get pushing, we get shoving, we get boxing out behind the Anaheim, pardon me, the Sharks net. And the linesman stepping in to get the combatants all reorganized. But McQueen is in the middle of this, along with Fellhaber, and they are really yakking it up with each other right now.
1: Yep. This is all part of it, right? Trying to prove that you belong in this, in the National Hockey League, trying to hold your ground as well against a rival.
0: We've got a break in the action. This broadcast is coming to you from Anaheim's Honda Center. 2:49 to go in the second period. It's 4-2 Ducks. This is the San Jose Sharks Audio Network. We've been talking about girls hockey a couple of times today, and how about coming out to Girls Try Hockey Fee Festival on October 17th. 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Here come the Sharks back to action. A little feed in the middle of the ice by Gasso was intercepted. That pass was behind his man. Back the other way, could be a break for Wahlberg. Moving in, going to the backhand underneath the defense, was by himself. Good job by Davis to hold his ground with a stick save. Anaheim keeps it in. Wahlberg throws it over to Luneau. He's got a couple of points already. Luneau stick handling down into the corner. Turns and backhands to the slot. But that is cleanly intercepted by Carson Wetch of San Jose. And Wetch stick handles to center ice. He's been playing with Giles and Gasso today, showing some energy. Sharks change on the fly with 2 minutes to go in the period. A nice interception by Huo. He moves down the right, crosses the line with some speed. Trying to angle it toward the net, but that was Leo Carlson who got a stick on it. Now he winds up with the puck, and he strides to center with a lot of authority. Carlson across the line, puts on the brakes, cross ice feed. Gauthier shot toward the net. How did that not go in? The puck was deflected up over the glass and out of play. And after the whistle, couple of pushes, couple of shoves, as Samuel Huo, got good size at 6'4", comes in and gives a push to his man. But that was Carlson and Gauthier on that play, Jamal, and Matt Davis was left out to dry, basically.
1: Well, it's just, again, on the entries here, with entering with pace and then drawing everybody to him was Leo Carlson as he stops up, inviting everybody, and everyone got puck watching him, and then next thing you know, you got speed coming down the wing as Gauthier is flying down the right side, and he just misses his shot.
0: Off the draw, Sharks win it. Hayek bounced it off the left glass, but it goes out of play into the benches. So they'll do it again. San Jose out there with Salim Valenius and Libor Hayek. Up front, we've got Huntington, Delandria, and Leeson. Anaheim going with Carlson, Gauthier, Klepov. Ducks trying to get the draw here. Gauthier sends it to the right corner. There's Carlson with it. Stick handling. Throwing it back to Luneau on the point. Cross ice feed. Stolberg, the shot off the defense. Batting it down there in the corner was Carlson. Trying to throw it toward the net, but it hit a skate and knocked away. I'll tell you what, Leo Carlson's amazing in traffic underneath a lot of pressure.
1: Oh, he's got great hands. He's a big man. Great vision. Tough to play against, that's for sure.
0: Sharks in the offensive zone. Some contact there as the shot by Salim Valenius goes wide. Delandria moving in, gets hit hard by Stolberg, goes into the boards a little awkwardly with a minute left. Jimmy Huntington, who's got a goal today. Centers in front. There's a great save. That was a good opportunity for Leeson, but a pad stop by Brassois. And with a minute left in the period, the Ducks move back the other way, but that was a good chance.
1: Really good opportunity there, created by a great forecheck below the goal line.
0: 40 seconds to go, second period. Puck comes back into the Shark zone. Grabbed finally by Huntington and Delandria. They move it out. Hayek protecting the puck, moving it out on the left wing. Gets knocked down there by Granlund. And so the Ducks recover. Lacombe jumps up. Here's Seneca getting the drop. Stick handling. Throwing it to his left. Off the skate of Granlund. Falling down there was Delandria. So Granlund gets a second to hold the puck. But Delandria back on his feet. Bodies his man off the play. Yet Granlund gets it back again. Tried to spin and center. But it was off the stick of Delandria. And it went wide. Final 8 seconds of the period. One more chance for the Ducks. On the point, Seneca. He's got a couple of goals. Sends it over to the right side. Now here comes the shot by Granlund. Blocked. And that'll do it. Second period is over. So the big boys for Anaheim looking pretty impressive here in their first preseason action. Meanwhile, the Sharks, you got to give them credit for holding their ground here under all of that pressure. The score is 4-2 Anaheim, but there's still 20 minutes of hockey left to play.
1: I would agree. I thought that they bent, but they didn't break. Everything was to the outside, and you said it best. That I think that Anaheim was pushing there in the last 5 or 6 minutes, but I think the Sharks did a nice job of defending it and getting out of the period.
0: At the end of two here in Anaheim at the Honda Center, the score is the Anaheim Ducks 4 and the San Jose Sharks 2. Shots on goal now after two periods. Anaheim has 23 and the Sharks have 14. Come back for our intermission. We've got it next on the San Jose Sharks Audio Network. I'm Dan Rusinowski along with Jamal Mayers back in Anaheim. So great to be back on the air with you all season long. And a reminder that each and every San Jose Sharks game, preseason, regular season, playoff, wherever they play, can be heard on the Sharks Audio Network. The best play to get that is to pick up the Sharks Plus SAP Center app, because you're going to need that for your tickets anyway. So you do that, you get your account together when you come to the tank. But when you're driving around or wherever you may be, if you're in the office, want to see what's going on with the game, just pop open the Sharks Plus SAP Center app, hit that live button up in the upper right corner, and indeed you will get us 24 hours a day. Lots of great features, lots of great fun, but every single game will be live. We replay the games, we have classic games as well, and all kinds of great stuff for you, so make sure you're with us all season long. Speaking of that, I had a chance to talk to Darnell Nurse as training camp commenced. And we talked about the fact that he's played against the Sharks all these years as a member of the Edmonton Oilers. But now he's wearing teal, and he says it feels pretty good, doesn't it?
2: Yeah, it feels great. I think really excited about the times to come here and being a part of this organization. So we're looking forward to getting it started.
3: All through your career, you've been a guy that's had great attention to detail on your stick work in the defensive area, on getting first passes out, on providing support for your teammates, playing a physical brand of hockey. I suppose all of those things are right up there with all of your major goals for the year?
2: Yeah, that's the foundation. I think, you know, I'm at the top of my game when I'm breaking up plays and being hard to play against, and can complement you on the offensive side of the puck too. So I think for me, it definitely starts with being strong defensively and helping us as a team keep the puck out of the net and go from there.
3: Being in Edmonton, obviously you've played a lot of games against your divisional rival here in San Jose. Now that you're on the other side, what was it like playing against the Sharks these last couple of years?
2: Yeah, the last couple of years, you could, you know, obviously see the promise, and especially with a lot of the young players and the skill and talent. And then, able to come out here and skate the last few weeks, seeing in person play alongside a lot of these guys. It's going to be a lot of fun to be a part of it and not chasing them around anymore.
3: I want to talk about expectations, because expectations are rising now in San Jose for the team, but also expectations can be a burden personally if people put a lot of pressure on you. You've seen all of that. How do you manage those things?
2: Well, you got to enjoy the game first. I think, having the love of the game, and I think that's kind of been the fun part about being around, a lot of these guys that are just breaking in or have been in the league for a couple of years, the joy and love of the game and just showing up every day and having fun. That's got to stay prominent. That's got to, first and foremost, that's kind of what drives, the effort, and that's what drives the connection with the team. So, that it starts there. And then for us as a team, there's the areas of, having a good start. Our expectations, obviously, I think Marcy said, the next step would be to get into the playoffs. And I think for us as a group, that's our goal, and that's where we want to get, and that's where we want to start with.
3: There are several veteran defensemen along with yourself on this team. Jacob Trouba's joined the team. Dmitry Orlov has been with the club, has been around for a long time. What about your leadership role with the young defensemen, people like Sam Dickinson and Luca Cagnoni and Michael Kesselring?
2: Yeah, I think, for me, I'm just going to try to come and be myself. I like to get a lot of work before, after practice, in the gym. So, I mean, it's, we're always learning. I'm 31 and still learning each and every day that I come to the rink and, be a shoulder and a guy that, guys want to lean on and talk to and then work through the ups and downs of the season, because there's never a straight line to it. It's more of a roller coaster, it feels like sometimes. So for us to keep an even keel attitude, enjoy the game, that's what I want to bring and help on the leadership side.
3: I don't necessarily think that Macklin Celebrini needs a lot of help given the way that he plays, but you have a unique perspective in the sense that you were around Edmonton when both Connor McDavid and Leon Draisaitl were kind of young and up-and-coming stars. How do you look at people like Celebrini and Will Smith and Michael Misa and people like that, Sam Dickinson among them, to help guide them through that process if it's needed?
2: Yeah, I mean, we're playing 84 games now. It's a long grind. And like I said, you have to continue to grow and learn and play. And I think, be open to learning and all that along the way. And like I said, I was very fortunate to be able to play with Connor and Leon for a very long time. We're really close, and to watch them grow and obviously become two of the best players in the world. It didn't happen overnight, and two guys that worked at it each and every day. And you can see a lot of the work ethic and mindset with the young guys here. They want to get better. They want to be impact players every night. And they know it starts, not just in games, but away from that too.
3: People like Tyler Toffoli, Ryan Reeves, and others have been big parts of the Sharks' culture inside the dressing room, but also off the ice. I understand that you can be a big part of that too. What do you see your role as in that department?
2: Like in the community?
3: Sure.
2: I mean, like for me, coming here, I want to be a part of everything. Not just playing and being here at the rink, but also, being a part of this Bay Area community. And I know from a lot of my time and, whether it was back home or in Edmonton, been able to, be a part of some community engagements, be a part of, fans and, just be a part of the culture. And I think that's what I'm really looking forward to being here in California and in the South Bay. It's, as I go around and, live each day here, it's, you get more and more excited. You see I take my kids to hockey and you see the excitement for the hockey season. We get out, get to enjoy some of the nature and the parks here and beaches. And I mean, it's just, it's an amazing place to live. So for me, I don't just want to be obviously a big part of the team on the ice. I mean, that's my job first and foremost, but also, bringing life to the room, being a part of the community. I think that's an important part of me being here.
3: What do you have to say to Sharks fans that are eager to see you wear that number 25 on the ice in teal?
2: Thank you for welcoming me to the community, welcoming me to be part of this team, and can't wait to give everything I have.
3: We're proud to have you, Darnell. Welcome and thank you.
2: Thank you very much.
0: Darnell Nurse joining us between the second and third periods of this preseason matchup. So far, it is the Anaheim Ducks 4 and the San Jose Sharks 2. Back to the Honda Center after this on the San Jose Sharks Audio Network. Back in Anaheim, we're between periods 2 and 3. Pretty exciting contest as some young Sharks rookies going up against some big boys for Anaheim. So far, the big boys have had a little better of the play. Beckett Seneca, a couple of goals. Leo Carlson with a brilliant goal and a helper on one of Seneca's goals. And the Ducks have a 4-2 lead. But Eric Polkamp has been impressive in this game. Scored the first goal of the day with a great snapper shot. And he has not been afraid to let that shot go. That's been really impressive. Yet he's done some good things defensively as well in this contest. And also, Nolan Allen, I think, has shown himself pretty well. And several others. Jimmy Huntington scoring a goal and providing more value. So, some good things, some bad things. But for the most part, a lot to be positive about.
1: Absolutely. And I think that it's an opportunity for some of these young players not to be wide-eyed and nervous, is to get out there and show why you're playing in this game, show the organization why you believe you're ready to play now. And I think that with the condensed, shortened preseason schedule, it makes it even more difficult for younger players to show what they can do. But there's still an opportunity here to make the team, and they have to go out there and play with confidence.
0: Case in point on that, goaltender Matt Davis coming in halfway through the game after Eric Comrie was pretty stout at the first half. Comrie's been around a long time, so that shouldn't surprise anybody. But Davis has never been in an NHL situation like this. Last year played a bunch of games, 24 of them for the Wichita Thunder of the ECHL. He's under an AHL contract with the Sharks. This is a big, big change of experience after being with the University of Denver hockey program that won it all, was always at the top of college hockey. Now he comes to pro hockey, has to go to Wichita, not playing with the guys he was normally with in training camp, and he stopped 92.8% of his shots there.
1: Yeah,
0: that's a really good number.
1: It certainly is, and I think that it's not... I think when fans hear about a goalie or a player playing in the East Coast League, you think it's so far removed from the National Hockey League. I think for the position of goaltender, the reality is there's only two spots. There's two spots in the NHL. There's two spots in the American League. So for him to find himself in the East Coast League is not a bad thing. You know, and it's just showing how capable he is here in the National Hockey League level. So it's not uncommon for a goaltender to play a year or two in the East Coast League on their way up and eventually end up in the National Hockey League.
0: Well, and the Sharks are pretty thick with goaltenders right now. They've got a young netminder playing at Michigan State University this year, Joshua Ravensburg, in a first rounder that's got a lot of promise. They've got Askarov as the number one goaltender. Alex Nedeljkovic, a really solid number 1A, really. He can really take the reins if he has to and push Askey to be his best. But Ilya Samsonov was just signed to a contract. He's going through the immigration process to get his visa straightened out. But he's got NHL experience with Toronto, and it's tough to play goalie there. And then you've got Comrie, too. So that's four goalies. Matt Davis is clearly number 5 in terms of experience there. And he's going to have to battle through. How do you think he did?
1: I think so far so good. A tough start, obviously, you know, getting scored on, but I thought he looked composed. I thought he, you know, was able to rebound extremely well, and you know, hopefully he can gain his confidence here going in and starting in the third period and show well.
0: By the way, Samsonov also has gone by the name Samsonov. We got to get that figured out once he gets over here.
1: Right.
0: Teams are coming back onto the ice. The Sharks are already out there and ready, and the Ducks are joining them right now. We'll come back for period number 3. The score at the end of 2 here in Anaheim. The Ducks 4, the Sharks 2. This is the San Jose Sharks Audio Network. Face-off at center ice, and we're underway in the third period. Sharks trail by the score of 4-2 as Eric Polkamp and Jimmy Huntington have the goals for San Jose, but Beckett Seneca's got a pair for the Anaheim Ducks. Neutral zone play. There's the aforementioned Huntington circling back to his own zone with Dickinson. Dickinson tosses ahead. Delandria pokes it down the ice from the blue line, and Leeson is in forechecking and gets the puck in the right corner of the Anaheim zone. Huntington's in there to help. Leeson works it free, walks out of the corner, had Dickinson breaking in. That's a good defensive play by the Anaheim defensive player right in front. Huntington, another chance, shot on goal, save made. Delandria chopping at the puck, but Lacombe gets his stick in the way and knocked it aside. A couple of good chances for the Sharks in their first shift. The San Jose coaching staff now making changes. Ryan Warsawski behind the bench as always. Tonight, John McCarthy today behind the bench also, as Brian Wiseman is back in San Jose working with the power play units. Set up the near boards by the Sharks. Solberg, neutral zone play. Goes to Colangelo. Poked forward there by McQueen. That was a nice play as he got checked to the ice. Polkamp checked by McQueen now as he moves to the Sharks' offensive blue line. And Polkamp able to dump in. Good pinch by Nolan Allen to keep it in play. Digs at it. Sharks got to support this at the near sideboards. Allen kind of ran into his man Fellhaber. That's going to be a chance for Kalorn. Getting back Ostapchuk. Good job by Zach there to back up the D. Forcing Kalorn to stop. Kalorn hands off. Mitchell feeds it rink wide. There's a shot on goal. And it's a good save off of Wahlberg by Davis. Behind the Sharks goal line. Work three there by a combination of players. Mitchell on the right point to Lacombe. Blast one toward the net. It gets through. And the right-handed catching Davis calmly scoops it up and hangs on.
1: Great job by Davis holding his ground there with traffic. Looking through the screens. He manages to look through there. Doesn't allow a rebound. Gets the necessary whistle. And is tracking the puck extremely well.
0: Faceoff coming up deep in San Jose ice. Left side of Matt Davis. And we got Salim Valenius along the near boards, hoping to get it from Gasso. And that's the Patrick Giles providing some help there to get that faceoff win. When you're not inside the circle as a winger, you got to do that. And the Sharks were able to get it out of the zone because of it.
1: Absolutely. Knowing your responsibilities off the lost draws is a real critical element.
0: Sharks move it up to the blue line. Hayek got it to Wetch, but he's bodied up by Lacombe at the line as he dumps into the offensive territory. Salim Valenius on the point, sending it across the rink. Looks like Gasso is eyeing Mitchell. They're going to drop the gloves and go at it. A couple of good shots there now by Mitchell. Travis Mitchell for the Ducks against James Gasso for the Sharks. Gasso getting a left right to the face. There goes the helmet of Mitchell. They're both going at it here, exchanging punches. A couple of big lefts there by Gasso. He still has his left arm free, and the linesman will step in between. And in fact, one of the linesmen, Keel Murchison, tapping Gasso on the back, saying, it's over, just pull out.
1: Great job by Gasso. I don't know why Mitchell's so upset. The fight was still going on. And a really, really good job there, pumping the lefts and stretching him out. Two big boys going at it there.
4: Both players receive 5 minutes each for fighting.
0: Five for fighting to each player. James Gasso, as we were saying earlier, according to Will Smith, he's one of the best guys in the weight room. So he's a strong man. I think he surprised Mitchell a bit because he was throwing lefts, not rights.
1: Yeah, and if you don't know that going in, it's the worst way to get surprised and to find out someone is left-handed is just by receiving a couple lefts.
0: Or you have to be good with your left and your right, as Ryan Reeves was.
1: That's right.
0: Off the faceoff now, controlled by Anaheim. 5 minute majors for fighting at 2:37 to the third to Andre Gasso of the Sharks and Travis Mitchell of Anaheim. ...4-2 Anaheim on top. Down the left side now. Penalty coming up against the Sharks. There goes the goalie. Here comes the long shot to the net by Solberg. And the save made there by Davis. Interference is going to be the call. That was on the zone entry, it looked like, Jamal. So the Sharks are going to be down a man here. Trailing 4-2. That interference call going up against the player headed to the box now. That is Anthony Vincent of San Jose.
1: Yeah, you know what? It's unfortunate because I feel like Anthony Vincent's been playing a really good game. He blocked a shot earlier on, I believe, in the first period. He's being physical, creating energy. Unfortunately, now the Sharks will go to the kill. An opportunity for them to work on the nuance of penalty killing against a very formidable, what looks like their number one unit for the Ducks.
0: Mikael Granlund is out there to take the draw against Ty Delandria. Delandria wins the faceoff for the Sharks penalty killers, and Dickinson takes the tip from McEwen and clears all the way down. Good start.
1: Yeah, really good job winning that faceoff and getting the necessary clear.
0: Delandria is up front along with Leeson for San Jose. And we've got Dickinson and McEwen back on defense. Ducks get to the Sharks line. Good pressure by Leeson there. Forced the Anaheim team to circle back to their own blue line. They've still got the puck, but the most important thing is the clock continues to tick on that penalty.
1: Yeah, great stick by Leeson, as you mentioned, on the entry there. Good angle, good stick. really important, the pressure of the entry.
0: But here comes Carlson, splits the defense, goes in by himself, makes the move. Somehow, one of the Shark sticks, I think it was Dickinson, got a piece of it, knocked it away.
1: Man, he is lethal on the entries.
0: Just dynamic. Here's Granlund moving in. Of course, Leo Carlson signed the offer sheet with the Flyers. Anaheim matched that offer. You understand why they did that. He's absolutely critical to the future of this team. Caused him a few problems, but they did get a sign. Poked away. Sharks have a 2-on-0 breakaway. Moving in, Giles to the left. There's the shot by Ostapchuk, and it doesn't go. Standing tall was Brossoit, and Anaheim stops that one.
1: Don't see that very often. Not a two-man breakaway on a shorthanded.
0: Could be another chance for Giles, but the pass is over his stick. But there's no icing here, so that's fortunate, but that was something.
1: Not very often you're going to see that, partner.
0: I'm sure Joel Quenneville is going to show some portion of that in the video tomorrow.
1: That's right.
0: You don't want to do that in the regular season. Here comes Anaheim on the power play. 25 seconds. Make that 23 left on the man advantage as they set up in the offensive zone. Killorn now on the ice. Exchanges with McQueen. Takes it back. Walks left circle. Drops it off far boards. Put to the point. Luno winds up. Doesn't shoot. Gives to Klepov. Tried the cross seam pass. That's a good block by Giles. It's out.
1: Really good job understanding the lane and making sure you're in there. And that's a really good job by both penalty killers managing their depth, meaning not getting too close to the blue line and protecting those seams.
0: Puck deflected out of play in the neutral zone as we get a stoppage with 5:05 gone by in the third period. The Sharks are getting outshot 26-16, but they're not out of this game yet. I mean, it's 4-2 Anaheim. Impressive performance by some of the really young Sharks against some veterans on the Anaheim side.
1: Yeah, the next goal is critical, obviously. A real opportunity here for the Sharks, and not going to get the change that they wanted here. As unfortunately, they're going to have to go back on the ice.
0: Yeah, they wanted to change players, but the linesman wouldn't let them do it. And so now, Huntington will take the draw for the San Jose Sharks. And he wins it against Wahlberg. Remember, Wahlberg is a guy that Anaheim acquired in the trade that caused Olin Zellweger to go to Buffalo. And that's the one guy they probably didn't want to give up but had to because of the finances. You could put Chris Kreider into that group, too, as a veteran player, but I was talking about the youngins. Zellweger is a dynamic player. Anaheim on the attack. Delandre, good defensive use of the stick to tip that feed that was intended on the right wing side. And it goes back deep to the Shark zone, but San Jose will settle it now. Uh-oh, puck is fanned on near side by Salim Valenius, and Anaheim keeps it in. Luneau on the point. Near side feed. Uh-oh, one of the Anaheim players fell down. This is going to be a break for Wetch. He's all by himself. He's in. He shoots, save, rebound! It is not in. That's a great glove stop on the rebound. Carson Wetch, the breakaway, good save, but the rebound was there, and that glove hand for Brossoit reached out and snared it.
1: That's two breakaways here in the last 2 minutes for the San Jose Sharks. Tremendous opportunities to get this game within one. But Brossoit closes the door. Even though there was an opportunity on the rebound, he makes two saves to keep a two-goal lead.
0: 6:01 gone by third period. 4-2 Anaheim. We've got a break in the action on the San Jose Sharks Audio Network. The Sharks Foundation season kickoff auction is live. New items just unlocked today. Browse more than 50 items up for grabs, including never-before-seen Sharks memorabilia. 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That's SHARKS to 76278, or visit sharks.givesmart.com and bid today. So many Sharks fans do so much good in the community by being part of the Sharks Foundation's efforts. Right here, 13 and a half to go, third period. 4-2 Anaheim. Sharks trying to come back. Moving down the right wing, Fellhaber across the line. Spins away from the check, drops it back. Here comes the shot on goal. That's a great save off McEwen by Brossoit. Rebound flip wide there by Dickinson on the deflection. Sharks grind it out. Here's Ostapchuk sending behind the net. Fellhaber had a man in front, tried to center it, but it got blocked by a defensive stick. Here comes the duck attack now to the Sharks line. Three San Jose players back, now four to stop the zone entry. Uh-oh, Dickinson nearly gave it away. He ends up losing the puck, but it's back at center ice. Those are just the little plays that Sam is going to eventually make routinely.
1: Oh, he's going to figure it out. His skating ability, I think, has even improved from last year.
0: Here's Seneca with two goals today. Going into the offensive zone. Tried to make the play. Gets it back. Cuts behind the Sharks net. Backhands to the point. Other right side, Warren. Cross ice off of the stick. And so Solberg will be there with Warren. Kind of a dangerous pass by Warren, but he got it to Seneca. He's checked by Giles at the Anaheim line, and the Ducks have to cycle back in their own zone to get control. Noah Warren sends it forward. Seneca deflects the puck down, but it goes out of play from the Sharks bench. So they will bring that back out to the neutral zone, maybe all the way back, in fact, into the Anaheim end.
1: Yeah, I think they're saying that Seneca didn't touch it, so it's icing.
0: Yep. I thought he got a piece of it, but apparently not. Don't forget, tune in to our next exciting broadcast of Sharks preseason action. We'll be on the air at 7 o'clock p.m. The Sharks and the Vegas Golden Knights at SAP Center. Jamal and I will have the action for not only that game, but for all games, wherever the Sharks play and whenever they play. The five-minute fighting majors to Gasso of the Sharks and Mitchell of Anaheim have expired. So, with the stoppage of play, they head out of the box and back to their respective benches. Off the draw in the Anaheim zone. Hayek makes a nice move, carries down the right wing, cuts back behind the Anaheim net, still hanging out of it, puts on the brakes left corner, gets around the linesman, they make that the referee, and he worked it loose, and Delandria came over to help out, got it back on the left point to Saling Valenius. Under pressure from Seneca, he put it down the left wing side, and centers out in front. That was a good job by Saling Valenius under pressure from a man who's used to doing that. Uh-oh, Seneca gets behind Saling Valenius. There's a breakaway, moves in, score! It's the hat trick for Seneca, a natural hat trick, in fact. So after Saling Valenius kept the puck in the offensive end, Seneca gets behind him, the puck goes off the boards, and he races in all by himself and beats Davis. And so that is a 5-2 Anaheim lead with 11:50 remaining in the game, and hats flying on the ice here in Anaheim because of the three consecutive goals scored by an outstanding young player, Beckett Seneca.
1: He's a very difficult player to handle, particularly with his length, his ability to fake that shot with the forehand and slide it. I think he missed his backhand, to be honest with you. Ends up trying to go upstairs. It goes off the glove of Davis and into the back of the net. And as you mentioned, the raining hats come down for Beckett Seneca and his natural hat trick.
0: And so they're going to clean up all of the hats flying out of the ice. As we have a stoppage here following that goal, it comes at 8 minutes and 10 seconds of this third period. It comes against Matt Davis of the Sharks. Third straight goal by Beckett Seneca. It wasn't the cleanest of goals, but he was cleanly on a breakaway, that's for sure.
1: Yeah, that's right. And for such a big guy, he has good anticipation offensively, great hands, plays a little bit of an edge, and certainly can score goals. One of their up-and-coming young players, for sure.
0: Fall is in the air, so head to Sharks Ice for our public ice skating sessions. 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Off the faceoff at center ice, 5-2 Anaheim. Beckett Seneca with three consecutive goals. Anaheim gets the draw and dumps into the Sharks zone. San Jose goes back to the attack. They've got a Hull, Vincent, and also Huo on the ice. And here's Huo with the puck, trying to shoot it from the left circle, but put it wide of the net. Kept in by Polkamp, who's on the ice with Allen. They send behind the Anaheim goal. There's Hull being checked. That's Tristan Luneau, got a stick on that. Sent up the near boards, and there's Gauthier pushing it on Allen, getting it out of the zone. But Anaheim's going to have to drop behind the red line to get the puck again. Tristan Luneau, a lot of pressure on him to develop into a steady NHLer. Stick handled up to the Anaheim line and dumps in. Big line change for Joel Quenneville's team as Polkamp races out of the zone with it. Nice move down the right. Cross the line, rips the shot. Kick save made by Brossois. Allen shoots to the net. Glove save from the left point by Brossois, and he hangs on.
1: A great rush down the ice. Once again by Polkamp, weaving through traffic in the neutral and gets a nice shot off the pad on the entry there. Really good showing there by Polkamp as he's able to show his ability to lug the mail, carry the puck up, play with confidence, and create some offense.
0: You know the best thing that happened to him? He scored in the first 2 minutes of the game. Yeah. And since then, he's played with more confidence, even more than he had starting the game.
1: Absolutely.
0: Sharks trail by three here. 10:48 remaining in the third. Again, largely youngsters for the Sharks against some vets for Anaheim. Anaheim has some rookies in too, some youngins as well. They dump it to the Sharks' end. Little body check in the corner there by the Sharks. McEwen looked like he shook himself up a little bit on the play, but he stays in the action. And now a shot by Warren from the point is scooped up by Davis, and he hangs onto it. 9 minutes, 33 seconds gone by in the third. Game one of the preseason. Our next game will be on Tuesday from the Shark Tank. 7 o'clock airtime on the Sharks Audio Network against the Vegas Golden Knights. And, of course, we will have all of the broadcasts all season long on the Sharks Audio Network. But in preseason, you've got the added option of going to the Sharks website at sjsharks.com and joining us for a web television broadcast, which we have.
1: Nice.
0: Off the faceoff, Salim Valentius back on the ice, lifts one clear. Batted down, could be a break here for Cardwell, but Lacombe getting back against him knocked it off aside. Fellhaber goes to Cardwell, but behind the Anaheim net, it's off his stick. Fellhaber can't get it, Anaheim able to break out. Off the stick of Anaheim, now it's taken back by Ostapchuk, goes around the defense, moves in on the right wing side, gets the shot away, and there's Brestois to make the stop. And we got a couple of interested combatants there in the corner leaning into each other, having a little weigh-in, but that's going to get broken up by the linesman. We've played 9:58 of this third period, Anaheim leading 5-2 in this opening preseason tilt at Honda Center.
1: Yeah, a really good burst of speed there by the Ostapchuk out wide, being the defender, tries to chip it over the shoulder of the goaltender, Brossois, unable to do so, but another good example of using his size and his frame and speed.
0: Now they drop the puck, but a false start here in the offensive zone. Unlike the NFL, there's no five-yard penalty for a false start. Instead, they'll just do it again. Sometimes they throw people out of the circle, but not this time. Delandria for the Sharks against Granlund, and the Ducks will win the draw. They move from left to right. Here's a headman for Seneca up at the Sharks line, but Polkamp gets over there. It's a little piece of him and did not allow him to get the stick to touch that puck freely. Instead, the Sharks the other way. Huntington moving in. Stick handling. Backhand shot right on, and a good save by Brossois. Rebound, a scramble, and a shot by Huntington again from the right circle. This time he missed the net. It's off the glass. Jimmy Huntington showing his value, poking it free to Leeson. Leeson twisting and turning left wing boards. Drops it behind the net. Poke free, there's Huntington again, spinning it up the boards to Polkamp. To the middle, Leeson up high, trying to send it across the ice. That's a good defensive play by Seneca to knock it out of the zone. Allen brings it back in. He's bodied up hard by Seneca. It goes back behind the goal line. Allen still on his feet, but he got checked pretty hard there on the near side. And Anaheim will scoop up the loose puck and send it ahead. Not out of the zone. Good keep in by Fellhaber, right side. He sends in deep, and the Sharks need a line change here with 9 minutes to play in this third. Delandria spins one from the left boards, cross ice. Batted down by the defense. Granlund and Gauthier work it loose. Oh boy, Granlund knocked down by a hard hit from Gauthier at the blue line. Here come the Sharks the other way anyhow. Into the zone, centered out in front by Cardwell, off a stick. Allen, far side of the ice, has it. Sends back to the point. Dickinson the drive, that's deflected wide. Rebound off the left corner boards, cleared back out by Anaheim, and Nolan Allen stops at the red line and snaps it right back in. Line change for the Sharks. Allen got hit pretty hard along the near boards, stayed out there, now he makes his way back to the bench.
1: Yeah, really good job once again by the San Jose Sharks defenseman, being aggressive, keeping pucks alive in the offensive zone. But that can't happen if the forwards aren't backing you up, but they did a good job of doing that as well.
0: Now Carson Wetch with a hit on Wahlberg, but he found out that Wahlberg, the wall part of Wahlberg, is pretty hard to knock down. Big strong man, acquired from Buffalo in the Olin Zellweger trade. He's got the puck, checked by Wetch, bats it down. Overskating it there, unfortunately, was McEwen, and the Ducks get it back with the Sharks line. They move in into the offensive zone. That was Wahlberg stick handling with it. Guns it around near boards. Nestorenko back to the point, held in by Solberg. And fed in deep by the Ducks, but it doesn't stay there long as the Sharks able to clear it out. 7:35 to go in the third. Anaheim 5, the Sharks 2. So glad you're with us here from Honda Center in Anaheim. I'm Dan Rusinowski along with Jamal Mayers. That's behind the Sharks net. Little Artur Zerbe imitation there by Matt Davis as he did some stick handling. Almost turned it over, but as Zerbe used to do, almost doesn't count. He poked it away and the Sharks hang out of the puck. Salim Valenius lost it off of the skate of Gasso. But trailing the play, it's Dickinson clearing it back to center ice. Vincent wins a battle with Luneau. Tips to the right. Here comes Poole back in. Tried to pass it to his line mate from the Barracuda, but it stays in the zone off a deflection. Vincent's going to try to get it here. Salim Valenius did a creditable job against Killorn to keep the puck in the zone. It's along the left wing boards. A scrum for it there. Vincent's right in there against McQueen. And now it's worked loose finally by the Ducks. Mitchell, who fought Gasso earlier, sends the first pass out. Colangelo to the right to Killorn. Moves into the zone. Salim Valenius forced him to the outside, but he centers from the left corner, and it's off of a stick with Davis getting that goalie stick out there as well to try to protect. Along the near sideboards, can the Sharks get it out? No. Luneau on the point. Feeds near side, gets it back from Killorn. Shoots, score! So Tristan Luneau with a little give and go with Alex Killorn from 62 feet out beats Matt Davis to make it 6-2 Anaheim. Time of the goal, 13:44 of the third period.
1: Well, you've talked about him several times already, partner, that Tristan Luneau, and they expect a lot of really good special things from him. He's a guy with a tremendous shot. Does a nice job of opening up and making himself available.
0: It's the old story. Sometimes you have to marinate a little while in the American Hockey League, and he's been doing that, working with the Ducks development organization, led by former Sharks assistant coach Jim Johnson, who we saw earlier today. But he's pretty high on the way he's developed. They just said they got to be patient with him.
1: Yeah, he, you know what? Really nice guy to talk to as well, and real smart hockey guy that understands. But sometimes these guys just need a little bit more time.
0: 6-2, Anaheim on top of the Sharks. So Tristan Luneau getting credit for that goal. Alex Killorn assisting. That was kind of a give and go. As now the Ducks put one toward the net. Noah Warren put it to traffic, but it was scooped up out of that screen by Davis. And we have a stoppage and a break in the action. 5 minutes, 48 seconds to go in the third period in game one of the preseason. The score, Anaheim 6, the Sharks 2. Back after this on the San Jose Sharks Audio Network. 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I'm Dan Rusinowski along with Jamal Mayers. Great to have you with us here for game one of an 88-game extravaganza. That's 84 regular season games now and 4 preseason games. This is game one of that run. It's going to be a lot of fun. 6-2 Anaheim on top. 3 goals in a row by Beckett Seneca. Tristan Luneau also having a strong game. 1 goal and 2 assists. And right now, the Sharks just trying to get back into it here and finish the game strongly. Polkamp, who's got a goal, shoots one, deflected wide. Rebound work free. Nolan Allen back skating, stopping it on the left point. Sending it ahead, but we got a penalty coming up. And the Sharks had control of the puck when the whistle blew. Looks like a high stick is going to be called. And they're going over to see if there's any blood drawn here. But Ethan Cardwell is on his way to the box. And we'll get the call to see if it's 2 minutes or 4.
4: San Jose penalty number 56. 2 minute minor for high sticking.
0: So only 2 minutes, but they went to check Stian Solberg to see if any blood was drawn on that one. Time at 14:40 of the third. So Anaheim will be on the power play for the third time.
1: The way that that happened behind the net, I thought they were calling a penalty on the Anaheim Ducks because the Sharks had control of the puck and it was kind of a retaliatory situation there. And I'm a little bit surprised.
0: Well, normally if it's against Anaheim, they'd let the Sharks finish the play, right? They could pull the goalie, but they blew the play dead, so it was close. So Ethan Cardwell, 2 minutes for high sticking. Time of it, 14:40 of the third. 6-2 Anaheim. Don't read too much into that score, folks. There have been some good things we've seen in this game already. Matt Davis in goal to our right. First Sharks appearance of the preseason. Boy, Polkamp put it dangerously in front of his own net there, but it's a nice veteran job by DeLandry to protect it and send it out. Leeson, the former Duck, moving into the offensive zone. Got it to Giles. Now Polkamp lets one rip, but he broke his stick on the play. And he's going to have to go back and jump over the boards, get the line changed. Anaheim with a 6-2 lead, moving it back left to right into the Shark zone. That's Nestorenko exchanging passes on the right half boards. He holds out of it, walks to the circle, goes down low in front. Here's the play to the front of the net, but it's deflected off of the fence. That was Sean Farrell that had it, and it deflected wide. Farrell out there right now. Solberg feeds it over to Luno. Luno stops it. Back to Solberg. Here's the shot, but it's off a stick and over the glass and out of play with 4:06 to go in this one. 6-2 Anaheim so far.
1: Really good job on the penalty kill. I love the way the forwards were managing their depth. Once again, protecting the seam. Seems to be a point of emphasis for the Sharks is to make sure they don't allow those seam plays. Much easier for your goaltenders to be able to make those saves when they're all from the outside and not going through the box and having them go from side to side.
0: Face off right side of Matt Davis, former Denver University goaltender. Off the face off. That's Warren on the point with Mitchell. Fed it off, and there's a kick save made by the goaltender Davis, and there's a scrum for the rebound. Everybody coming in there, but somehow Davis getting the whistle on the play. And again, Davis making the stop with his left pad there, but there was just enough of a rebound to cause that scrum.
1: Yeah, you're right, and I think that's what ended up happening, and the Ducks congregate at the net as he makes the initial save. Doesn't quite have the rebound. Creates a little bit of chaos in front of him.
0: Also, McQueen kind of going up against the center there, Gasso, when he got underneath him, he was out in front to try to jam at him. Face off right side of Matt Davis. 6-2 Anaheim, 3:55 to go, third period. Off the draw, sent behind the San Jose net, and Dickinson slaps it around the boards, but it's not out. Anaheim keeping it in. Colangelo dishes to Warren, moving in. Centering feed off a couple of defensive players in Gasso and Dickinson. And it goes loose behind the net. There's Dickinson to just clear it all the way down. Again, remember, the Sharks are killing a penalty here for 14 more seconds. So no icing on the play. As the call against Cardwell just about over. Time for one more rush for Anaheim. 6 seconds on the power play. They move it up the left side of Killorn. Gains the offensive end. Makes the stick handling move, but can't get through McEwen, and Gasso clears it all the way down the ice, and that's it for the penalty. So some learning experiences today.
1: Absolutely.
0: Anaheim dumps it right back into the Sharks zone. 3 minutes to play, third period. Ducks leading 6-2. Goals for the Sharks by Polkamp and Huntington, but three goals by Beckett Seneca has been the real difference. A natural hat trick scored by Seneca. And also, a goal and two assists for Tristan Luno as the puck is put out.
1: Well, icing once again, and they'll restart here. Sharks trying to get organized and communicate what the goal is and how they choose to get out.
0: Face-off drop, Sharks have it. Poole is out there. Sends back to his man behind the blue line, that's Dickinson, fires it out, tipped by Huo to the right wing side. He was trying to get it over to Vincent, but it was a good read by Solberg, just blocked it and didn't allow the pass to get completed. 2.5 to play in the game. 6-2 Anaheim. Ducks moving left to right. There's a little body check by Huo against Solberg. That had to sting a little bit. As I mentioned, Huo has had a very interesting path in his career. When he played in college last year for the University of Nebraska, Omaha, that was his fourth team in like 5 years. Icing here against the Ducks as he's sent all the way down. He played at UNO, and he was only able to do that when the NCAA changed the rules about major junior guys going.
1: Right.
0: Because before that, he was at the University of British Columbia for 3 years, UBC, because he played for Seattle and Tri-City in the Western League. So think about all those teams in 5 years.
1: That's really unbelievable that he's had that much of an experience and played a major junior, went to college in Canada, and now to find himself in the National Hockey League.
0: And how about his first year pro last year? He played in the ECHL, but in Lake Tahoe. I mean, that's incredible. Played for the Tahoe Night Monsters there. Nice to see that area's got a hockey team. Nice to see that that area's got a hockey team.

0: Back. Nice job there by Jimmy Huntington again to poke it out to center ice. Jimmy Huntington won a Calder Cup with the Hershey Bears a couple of years ago before joining the Barracuda, and he has just provided lots of value for that team. And he's showing us something tonight.
1: Yeah, absolutely. He's sound in all three zones and has an offensive upside to his game as well.
0: Final minute of play in this afternoon action at Honda Center in Anaheim. Nolan Allen behind his goal line being pursued there by the Ducks' Sean Farrell. There's a big scrum for it in the right wing corner of the Sharks zone. Nestorenko and Polkamp fighting for position. Polkamp getting his stick and body in there and jars the puck free. Nice job there by Cardwell to tip to the middle of the ice. And the Sharks get the zone exit. That's Ostapchuk coming in with Cardwell, but they're not going to get a shot on goal this time. But a pretty good job on that play, though.
1: Yeah, real heads-up play. Smart play to be able to protect it and get it, you know, find that soft area in order to leave the zone.
0: Final 10 seconds of the game will be about to tick off as we hit, well, 12 seconds left as they have a stoppage. Sharks dump it down the ice. And
2: hey, folks,
0: we get a stoppage of play. They're going to bring it back. All the way into the Shark zone as that came from behind the red line, icing against San Jose. So, 12 seconds to go. Shots 32-23 in favor of Anaheim. Shots 9 apiece so far here in the third. Faceoff drop to the right side of Matt Davis. And the draw won by Anaheim, but they got to go back to center ice to get it. And skating back into his own zone now is Mitchell along with Warren. And they will just wind the clock down to zero. The foghorn goes off in Anaheim. Final score is 6-2 Ducks, but that doesn't sound like a good score. But this was a series of veteran NHL players for Anaheim taking advantage of some youth on the Sharks side, and yet that youth showed us some things in this game that are positives to build on.
1: Yeah, there are definitely some guys that showed extremely well on the side of the Sharks, and that was the goal of this game, in my opinion, is for some of these guys to get a game, and it makes it even more difficult for management to reward some of these guys that were with the Barracuda last year, get them an exhibition game. There are only 4 preseason games now, so it'll be interesting to see at home how the lineups look a little bit different, but still a lot of good things that we were able to see from some of these young Sharks prospects.
0: Final score once again here in Anaheim in preseason action. The Anaheim Ducks 6 and the San Jose Sharks 2. Stand by, we got more coming up on the San Jose Sharks Audio Network. Back in Anaheim, I'm Dan Rusinowski along with Jamal Mayers. The Sharks lose by the score of 6-2. They were outshot 32-23 by Anaheim in this game. The big story for Anaheim, their veteran players really made things happen. Leo Carlson and also, Cutter Gauthier were brilliant in the first portion of the game. And then Beckett Seneca and Tristan Luneau really stood tall in the second half. As it turned out, Seneca had 3 goals. And so the Hats were flying on the ice in the third period. Also, Luneau had 1 goal and 2 assists to make a statement for his claim to the top power play spot, top point man position on the Anaheim roster. And on the Sark side of things, Eric Polkamp scoring a goal. Jimmy Huntington, I thought, had a really solid effort. And also, Eric Comrie in the first half of the game that he played looked solid in goal.
1: Yeah, he did. And I think that, you know, there's always going to be positives out of that. I think if we both were being honest and looking at the lineups and seeing that the veteran-laden lineup that the Anaheim Ducks were icing tonight, you would have expected it to go kind of this way. But I think for the most part, the Sharks did a really good job. There were some really good showings, as the guys you mentioned. Huntington stood out. Thought Delandria had a good game. Ostapchuk, Cardwell, Giles looked good. You know, you think about Sam Dickinson had a good showing as well, and Eric Polkamp. So a lot of good stuff to come away with, and certainly guys probably feel much better. Getting that first game in is always the biggest challenge for me anyway. Coming into the season.
0: We'll wrap things up with our broadcast, some highlights, and then finish things up here in Anaheim after this break on the San Jose Sharks Audio Network.
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0: the descriptions and accounts of this game without the express written consent of the San Jose Sharks is strictly prohibited.
1: Final score of the Ducks 6 and the Sharks 2 in preseason action at the Honda Center in Game 1 of the four-game preseason schedule. Here's a quick summary of how everything happened. Things started off very well for defenseman Eric Polkamp out of University of Denver. He's known for his shot, and he took one, but jumping up into the play after making a good defensive play earlier was part of his resume today, and here's how he put the Sharks in front 1-0. Here's Ethan Cardwell across the line. Centering feed, score! A centering pass by Ethan Cardwell goes right to the front of the net, and the San Jose Sharks take the 1-0 lead. It is Eric Polkamp who snapped that baby. Just a little flick of the wrist. What a bomb it was. A perfect setup by Cardwell right to the slot. But how about Polkamp jumping up into the play and showing us something in the offensive zone? Both of those players wanted to make an impression, Jamal, and they certainly did in the first minute and 37 seconds of the game.
2: Yeah, and you think about what Polkamp brings to the table. Obviously, his offensive instincts, his ability to move the puck, make a great first pass. And he showed all of that in that instance. Jumps up in the play. Nice heads-up play by Ethan Cardwell to slow it down and open up and find the late defenseman joining. And I love it that he even said in his interview after the first that he looked off the other player to his right and just wired that one five-hole. Great shot from the slot with the wrist shot.
1: But this game was largely youthful players like Cardwell and Polkamp for San Jose against veteran players like Leo Carlson, Sean Gauthier, and many others for Anaheim. And so the game turned at 2:57 when Jackson Lacombe scored his first of the year. A beautiful feed from Cutter Gauthier and Tristan Luneau. First of 3 points on the night, on the afternoon for Luneau. And it was 1-1 as quickly as that. And then at 6:07 of the first, Leo Carlson, just a brilliant magnetic play, getting his first of the preseason, assisted by Drew Helleson and Nikita Klepov, the first-round draft pick that has so much promise. And so suddenly, it was 2-1 in favor of Anaheim. At that point, it was certainly all Anaheim Ducks, but at the end of the first period, Eric Comrie gave us something to remember. Right now, a big play for the man in front, Carlson. He slipped underneath the defense, and he's stopped brilliantly by Eric Comrie, who tried to get in front and get as big as possible, and playing that angle is exactly why the puck got stopped. Now, think about this. Comrie's been around for a long time. I mean, he's a veteran player, but he's facing Leo Carlson with the score 2-1, making that stop at the end of the first period. That gives a lot of people a lot of hope as far as the Sharks' goaltending depth is concerned.
2: Yeah, a tremendous amount of depth, obviously, with Nedeljkovic as well and Askarov. And so you think about Comrie coming in here, just a calming presence and the ability to make huge saves. He's been there. He's a veteran guy, as you said, and really a good showing for him.
1: So 2-1 at the end of one. In the second period, the Sharks would tie the game 2-2 with Comrie still in net as Jimmy Huntington, showing us a lot today, got it. Here come the Sharks. Breakaway opportunity moving in. Huntington gets the pass, and he scores. The Sharks break up the ice. The Anaheim defense was totally out to lunch. A great feed there by Brett Leeson to the middle of the surface, and Jimmy Huntington, he could have had a ham sandwich and a Coke before he took the shot, and he beats goaltender Brassois to tie the game 2-2. I suppose that makes sense around lunchtime as Jimmy Huntington getting that goal from Brett Leeson, the former Duck at 11:05, tying the game by the score of 2-2. Unfortunately, that was as close as the Sharks would get. Beckett Seneca would score the next three goals. The first one on the power play at 12:15 from Leo Carlson and Jackson Lacombe made it 3-2 Anaheim. That proved to be the game winner. That came against Matt Davis, who came in halfway through the period. Then at 16:07, Seneca getting his second goal of the game from Luneau and Mijatovic, making it 4-2 Ducks at 16:07 of that period. In the third, things started out with the Sharks trying to get back into it with the score 4-2, and there was a fight on the ice. Salim Valenius on the point, sending it across the rink. Looks like Gasso's eyeing Mitchell. They're going to drop the gloves and go at it. A couple of good shots there now by Mitchell. Travis Mitchell for the Ducks against James Gasso for the Sharks. Gasso getting a left right to the face. There goes the helmet of Mitchell. They're both going at it here, exchanging punches. A couple of big lefts there by Gasso. He still has his left arm free, and the linesman will step in between. And in fact, one of the linesmen, Keel Murchison, tapping Gasso on the back, saying, it's over, just pull out. And so they did. They were battling it out. Mitchell for the Ducks. Gasso, Andre Gasso, by the way, for the Sharks at 237, matching fighting majors. But it didn't really matter much. Anaheim would take the 5-2 lead at 8-10. Beckett Seneca's third straight goal. Granlund and Mayadovic assisting. And then Tristan Luneau scored his third point of the game with a blast from the point that got by Davis at 13:44 from Alex Killorn to make it 6-2. Anaheim goaltender Laurent Brossoit, the former Shark, also made a couple of good, solid stops. He made this one on a breakaway in the third. Luneau on the point. Near side feed. Uh-oh, one of the Anaheim players fell down. This is going to be a break for Wetch. He's all by himself. He's in. He shoots, save, rebound! It is not in. That's a great glove stop on the rebound. Carson Wetch, the breakaway, good save, but the rebound was there, and that glove hand for Brossoit reached out and snared it. That wasn't the only breakaway he stopped. He stopped a 2-on-0 breakaway the Sharks had as well, but that was a really good effort by Wetch on that play. Nice to see the youngsters staying with it all the way to the end.
2: Yeah, really good job of protecting the puck right around the blue line. Almost looked like he was going to get caught. Protected it extremely well. Got a shot off, was trying to go 5-hole, and then got the rebound, unable to cash in.
1: Final score, Anaheim 6, the Sharks 2, 32-23, the shots favoring Anaheim. Your overall assessment of what you saw from some of the Sharks?
2: Yeah, I thought a lot of really good things. I thought Delandry had a nice game. Huntington played extremely well. Leeson showing that he can kill penalties as well. You think about Cardwell and the play he made on the first goal. Giles was physical all night, showed some really good plays. And even the fourth line with Vincent, you know, sticking out as well. And defensively, thought Sam Dickinson had a nice game. Obviously, Eric Pohlkamp played well with a big goal. And I thought Eric Comrie showed extremely well.
1: And so that's the final assessment of this first preseason matchup between the San Jose Sharks and the Anaheim Ducks. I'd like to thank everybody for tuning in today and remind you that whenever the San Jose Sharks are on the ice, we're on the air on the Sharks Audio Network. Statistician, he is no longer with us, so we say so long to Herman Solomon. He passed away a few weeks ago at the age of 91. The reason why we always credited him is because he took me to my first hockey game when I was about 9 years old. And so we've always had that slight mention during the course of Sharks history, and we say so long to him very, very fondly. Our on-site engineering in Southern California is provided by Noto Enterprises Incorporated, a Delaware corporation. And, of course, we were capably handled today during the course of our broadcast. And also, our studio engineer at Network Central, back for yet another season, his name is Brian Welsh. For Jamal Mayers, I'm Dan Rusinowski, once again reminding you of the final score of the game. Anaheim 6, the Sharks 2. It doesn't count in the standings. Don't worry about it. Join us for our next exciting broadcast on Tuesday, as we'll be on the air both on the Sharks Audio Network and, of course, on the SJSharks.com TV website starting at 7 o'clock p.m. with the Vegas Golden Knights coming to town. Until then, have a great rest of your day, and so long from Anaheim.
0: 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Welcome to the Sharks Training Camp Report.
3: Fresh off a summer in which he signed a new deal with the San Jose Sharks, Zach Ostapchuk spoke with the media on day three of Training Camp 2026.
4: What have you seen from him? I know we'll talk to you, but I mean, just talking about the height, I mean, to see a player who's 7'1", off skates,
5: yeah,
4: on skates, did you ever think there was a world where you're looking that far up at somebody?
5: No, I think the first time I saw him, I was in the lounge and he walked right by Nursey, and Nursey's huge and made he looked tiny. It was actually like shocking to see.
4: You obviously signed the contract this offseason. Looks like you're in a good spot to make the NHL right out of camp this year. You've really done a good job building after being acquired from Ottawa. Where do you feel your game is at to make another step in the NHL this season?
5: Yeah, I think obviously I think everybody's been great with me here. Making the transition here was easy, and you know, coming in last year again, you know, starting in the minors, I think it was almost good for me. Get some confidence back, and I came back up, and you know, I got an opportunity, and I just tried to do my best to run with that. You know, set myself up for this year, and you know, build on my game. I think I can, you know, I can take more pucks than that. I can hang on to more pucks, use my size, just stuff like that. Yeah.
4: One of the big highlights from the Sharks last year is your goal against Columbus, where you showcased that breakaway speed. What did you work on this summer? Did you want to add a little bit more speed, more agility? And then how much stronger did you want to get playing in, especially in like a bottom six role where there's going to be a lot of checking and grinding shifts for you?
5: Yeah, I think a big focus for me is my conditioning. I think I just wanted to be able to have a motor where I can go, you know, forecheck for 40 seconds and be on the puck for a long period of time. Yeah, obviously every offseason try and get bigger, stronger. That's just kind of what goes into it. But yeah, I think just little skills that when I turn over pucks on the forecheck, I can actually hang on to it and make plays. I think that was something that I worked on a lot.
4: Faceoffs are something the Sharks have kind of looked for a go-to guy. How much did you work on that this summer?
5: Yeah, I think that was, you know, mentioned to me like in my exit meeting that they want me to be a guy that is relied upon in the dot. So I take a lot of pride in that. Yeah, like obviously I want to be a guy that's north of 50. Yeah, I think that's a really important part of my game.
6: What is the key, biggest key for that, in your opinion, just winning those kind of draws and in the D zone or at the start of a PK or something like that?
5: Yeah, I think whenever you start with the puck, I mean, it's good, especially I want to be a big part of our PK. And, when you win that first draw in the PK, you kill 20 seconds. So, I think it's huge. I think we have a lot of guys here that work on it with me, like Deli and Mac, and we take a lot of face-offs. And, yeah, it's something our group wants to take a lot of pride in.
7: Mentally, do you get a book on opponents, mentally, on what they do, center iceman?
5: Yeah, usually Alms will show me some video before the game. He just shows me a couple face-offs against, you know, every centerman on their team who I might go up against. So I think that helps a lot, just to, you know, see their tendencies and stuff like that. So yeah, we get to watch the video.
4: Are there any guys older or like active or like a guy like Bergeron that you've studied to watch how they take draws, like some of the top guys of all time?
5: Yeah, I've watched Couturier on Philly quite a bit. He's, you know, bigger guy. Yeah. Rangier, I watch him a lot. Yeah, I think just a lot of lefties, like obviously Crosby. Yeah. I mean, what he does, he's pretty good in the dot. Tavares, yeah, guys like that. I think just, you know, bigger guys that, you know, I think I use strength on my face-offs a lot. So, yeah, just watching them, you know, helps.
8: Do you feel like you are making more plays so far in camp and the scrimmages?
5: Yeah, I think so. Definitely trying to. And, yeah, it's, you know, it gets a little tired out there, but yeah, I know I'm just, you know, trying to hold on to pucks and you know, make plays out there. So
6: this looks like the most, like the deepest forward group the Sharks have had in quite a while. What does that do in terms of the internal competition, you know, to make sure guys want to be in the lineup every night, right? So I mean, yeah. How much does that increase the internal competition, I guess?
5: Yeah, I think it raises everybody's game. I mean, you know, that we got, you know, 15 forwards that can come in and play. So I think it's just, you know, you got to bring it every day to the rink. You want to be in the lineup. And yeah, I think it's good for everybody, though. I mean, it pushes you to your limit every day. And, you know, you want to be better than the next guy. But it's a healthy competition. So
6: Cardwell's one of those guys who wants to, you know, correct the roster and start the year with you guys. Just what have you thought of his game? I mean, just what he brings to the table and maybe some improvements you've noticed somewhere from him.
5: Yeah, I think I love Cardi's game. I think even playing with him on the Barracuda last year, I got to, you know, be on his line for a bit. And I think he's just he works his tail off every shift. He's actually got some pretty high end skill. Like he can put the puck in the net. So yeah, I think for him it's just, you know, how competitive he is and those little skills around the net. Like like I said, he can bury it.
6: Orsowski was complimentary of Luka, the way he showed up here in camp. Just what have you noticed from him? Not the biggest guy in the world, but seems to be kind of effective in the way he plays and getting better maybe on the defensive side too, I guess.
5: Yeah, I mean, not the biggest guy, but he's so shifty that it's hard to get a hand on him, you know, like he doesn't really get hit out there. So I think just like his shiftiness, he's a very, very smart hockey player. I think with the puck, like he reads the play very well. He's always in the right positions. Like I said, like he's hard to beat. He's hard to, when you're forechecking him, it's, you know, it's hard to pin him down.
8: Sure. Did you get bigger over the summer? It looks like you.
5: Yeah, I think I put on probably 5 to 10 pounds. Okay. Yeah.
8: Okay. And that's just you know, trying to be, you know, stronger to help you protect pucks, that kind of.
5: Yeah, I think so. Yeah, just, you know, you want to be as strong as you can, and I think, you know, adding some weight in the corners, making it hard for guys to push me off the puck, I think that was a point of emphasis.
8: One big loss for you guys this summer was Ryan Reeves. He retired. How do you look to, or do you look to kind of fill that team toughness role, and how do you look to fill that?
5: Yeah, I think, you know, not only me, obviously he's a presence out there, Revo. We're going to miss him a lot, but, you know, I think it's a collective thing. I think we brought in some guys, too, that we that added to our team toughness, you know, like Marchman and Nurse and Troops and all those guys. So, yeah, I don't think anybody's going to be pushing us around this year.
8: Did you get any fighting lessons from him, you know, last year?
5: Yeah, sometimes he'd just grab me and, you know, toss me around a bit. So, yeah, he showed me a couple things. Yeah, we'll keep those in the
8: back pocket. Yeah.
6: But one of the lessons that he does teach is the culture stuff away from the game, the fact that he got you guys together to do things together and so forth. What did you learn from that?
5: Yeah, I think just how, you know, he always wants to be hanging out with the boys, and I think that was something that I really appreciated about him. He would always be inviting everybody out, you know, making sure that everyone was a tight-knit group. I mean, he's a guy that will do anything for his teammates, and I think he tried to, you know, spread that around to all of us. Like, if you care about each other and you hang out, you're going to, you know, defend each other, and you're going to, you know, play your ass off for each other.
4: Building on that, like the first game against Florida, I don't know if there's going to be any carryover from last year. Obviously, they've had a lot of change, but they add Brady Tkachuk, they get Barkov back. On opening night, how much could that environment and like coming out with a win on that night really set the team up for success as like a big momentum boost right off the hop?
5: Yeah, 100%. I mean, they're in that top echelon of the league. I think it's great we have them opening night. I mean, it's going to be a great test for us to see if we can hit the ground running. I mean, we know they're going to come out with some energy, added some new guys. I'm sure it'll be a very, very physical game. I think that'll be huge if we can win that game for our group.
4: Have you played in an NHL opening night? I don't know if you, were you, did you play
5: no.
4: in Ottawa? No,
5: okay. No,
4: so,
5: I mean, haven't yet.
4: What have you heard from that sort of thing? I mean, those are some of the loudest environments. I know Revo last year said, like, other than game one of the playoffs, like, opening night is his favorite night of the year, just new, fresh. How exciting is it that it's almost here?
5: Yeah, 100%. I mean, it's crazy how like short training camp is here. That it's the when is it? It's 10 days or whatever. It's it's coming around, and I think it's just everybody's excited. Fans are excited. Everybody, you know, all of us are ready to go. So I think it's a pretty fun environment. I would love to, you know, experience that.
8: Looking back on last year, I think you were injured going into camp and you started with the Barracuda. What was sort of the turning point for you last season? Was it just getting healthy? Were there other things that allowed you to kind of elevate your game?
5: Yeah, I think I had a little issue in the summer that I was dealing with, and I came in, you know. I think part of it was getting healthy, getting some confidence back. I think just going down there and, like I said, just, you know, really carving out my role and just doing whatever I can to get called up. I mean, that was,
8: Did the coaching staff, be it in the Barracuda or the Sharks, and obviously Warzel just got an extension, you know, any one in particular on the staffs, you know, help you with sort of that confidence when you were kind of hurt?
5: Yeah, 100%. I think when I went down to the CUDA, Heggs and J-Mac and Masser, I think Masser was really good for me on the PK. I think that was something I realized that if I wanted to, you know, come up here and make a difference, it'd be on the PK. And I think Masser really helped me out with that. And yeah, I think there, as soon as I got called up, I mean, I work a lot with Alms in face-offs and stuff like that. He's really good with watching video and stuff. And yeah, I think everybody's just, it's pretty supportive staff here.
8: How long have you been in town for?
5: I got here, I think September 3rd.
8: Oh, okay.
5: Yeah, so a couple weeks. Good, okay. Yeah.
8: All right. Do you have anything fun over the summer?
5: Yeah, I've kind of just trained a lot. I mean, I went on a golf trip with my buddies, and then, yeah, spent some time in Toronto with my girlfriend's family. But yeah, other than that, I just kind of in Edmonton. Tons of rain in Edmonton. Couldn't golf much. So,
4: What's the handicap?
5: Yeah, it's a 12. Yeah.
4: Nobody.
5: We're working on it. I didn't get any better at golf this year.
4: With the rain, how could you?
5: I know.
6: Yeah, there's nothing wrong with a 12.
5: No, it's, yeah, I go out there and...
6: Damn good.
5: Yeah,
4: that's pretty good. It's better than those.
5: Yeah.
8: Where's the golf trip?
5: I went to Kelowna, BC. Okay. Yeah.
8: Is Cardsy, is he like the definitively the best golfer? Like,
5: I think so, yeah. I've been hearing he's like a plus two. Like, plus three. Like, he's no joke out there.
6: Were you out in Kelowna when they had the... kind of those fires out there at that time?
5: We went the week before, actually. Oh, okay. Yeah, so we escaped that. Yeah, scary over there. Like, it was terrible what happened. I mean, we took all the rain, I guess. Like, we should have given some to them, but yeah, it's unfortunate what happened there.
6: What are you up to weight-wise now? What, 220 or something?
5: Yeah, I'm like 250 and 220. I bounce around in there.
6: Yeah.
5: Yeah.
6: That helps, and you find it helps a little bit, like you said, you know, in the kind of a one-on-one battle.
5: Yeah, I think so. I think I feel just, you know, stronger on my edges and my skates. I think it's a little harder to move this year.
6: You took out Okay, only yesterday, I think, didn't you?
5: Yeah, I don't know if you saw me coming there.

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1: Alex Wennberg certainly has endeared himself to the fan faithful at SAP Center, and you're back for another season. How excited are you to get going?
2: No, so excited. I mean, obviously, this period before, you're kind of just waiting for the season to start. So, good summer skates, good to get to see everyone again. But right now, I mean, you're eager to just get back on the ice and get to practice and games going. So,
1: as you look back at it, what did last season mean to the team for its development to become a Stanley Cup contender?
2: No, it means a lot. I feel like it's a great step in the right direction. Obviously, we're still not happy yet. Like, the goal is to be a contender, go to the playoffs and make some damage there. But from what we have, like the young guys, how much they grow and what we're building on, and kind of like the identity of our team, we feel like it was a good step in the right direction. So it's something really good to build on, and I think everyone's excited to be even better.
1: How about Macklin Celebrini? 115 points, broke the record as a Sharks player for any single season, was captain of Team Canada in the World Championships. What else can this kid do?
2: Yeah, he can go on and on. I mean, it's never ending. No, I mean, he's just an amazing player, amazing person. So he's not a guy you're more happier for to have all the success. So, and then what's awesome about it is that he's our leader. He's the guy who leads the way. He's going to be the front face of this franchise for a long time, and is just so happy to you see what he can do to help out this team. So it's just great to see the success in him, and I'm even more excited to see what he can do this year as well.
1: What about what the team has done to sort of back that up now? I mean, they've put in a couple of veteran defensemen, Jacob Trouba, Darnell Nurse. You got a young guy like Michael Kesslering, big guy that has a lot of promise. What about that idea to provide that support defensively for what is happening up front?
2: No, I think it's great. I mean, obviously, we got a lot of size into it, a lot of big D-men, a lot of I feel like physicality as well. I think that's something that's good as well. We have to be a team that's tough to play against. And I mean, we have a lot of skill. We have a lot of guys who can shoot the pucks and make moves, but also guys who wants to play physical as well. So I think that is in a ton for us, but also the fact like a lot of D-men that comes in with Nursey and Trouba has a lot of experience. They played in the playoffs. They've been leading their former teams who come in here as well to bring a little bit of outside perspective and some knowledge there. I think that's going to help the team as well.
1: While Macklin was captaining Team Canada in the World Championship, on the other side, Ivar Stenberg was playing for Team Sweden as an 18-year-old. Mm-hmm. I saw him playing with Lucas Raymond. He didn't have any problems playing with him. What about the excitement of this young kid coming to this organization right now?
2: No, amazing. Obviously, a hell of a player. I didn't know him from before, but like get to know him as well. He's a great kid as well. So really excited to see him like in his first camp as well. I bet there's just a lot of happening, a lot of emotions going in for it, but I mean, just for him to just relax and play his game, because I mean, we've seen on the ice that he has that skill, he has that ability to change the game. So it's going to be fun to see and who he's going to play with and what chemistry he's going to have. So, but it's, yeah, excited time to see all these young kids coming up and just making a difference.
1: Another one, Michael Mesa is learning how to be a National Hockey League center iceman. You know how difficult that can be. What do you make of his progress?
2: No, I mean, obviously, I feel like last year, I think, like I said, it's a lot. First, everyone's looking at you. He's also second overall, so the pressure is on. And a lot of things happening, but for him, I think he handled it as a pro as well. But for him right now, I think it's a great opportunity to take another step. And I think, I mean, looking at him, just watching him skate and, like, just, like, his off-ice as well, you've seen that he's been working a lot on it. So just a great player and a person that I think is really going to make a difference this year and take another step. So, which is, like, a good thing. Right now, he's all these young guys putting pressure on our older ones to step up as well. So I think it's a great chemistry we have, that all the young, and we can all feed off each other.
1: How about the family update over the course of the off season? Tell us what's going on.
2: And a baby girl came a month ago. So right now the household is full of babies, I was going to say. But no, it's awesome. I mean, obviously we couldn't be more happy. My wife is just the best. And just the true. He just helps everything. He just makes it so easy for me as well. So I just appreciate her a lot. So, but right now, yeah, I mean, she's ready to watch some hockey as well. So we're excited to bring her.
1: Obviously, with the contract extension and everything else that happened in your life, the new addition to the family, seems like you're pretty comfortable living in Northern California.
2: Yeah, I love it. I mean, obviously, we got to fly in early to have the baby as well. So we've been here since July 1st, and I can really see it. We're Cali people right now, you know? We're enjoying the good weather. We're enjoying everything around it, the community. So for us, this really feels like a second home. So we're stoked to be here, and couldn't be happier with the extension and everything that happened. So, yeah, a lot of good things.
1: Fans are as excited about an upcoming season as they've ever been with all of the changes to the team, with the development of the club last year. With that excitement comes expectation. How do you manage the expectation?
2: No, I mean, you just got to be real with it as well. I mean, obviously, a lot of expectation now. We got to be better from the start that we haven't been in the previous years. But I think it's good as well. I mean, you want to have those butterflies. You want to be a little bit nervous and feel a little bit like people expecting from you. But that's when you play your best game as well. So obviously, you can listen, no offense to the media and all that, but it all matters here is the team here and what we can do together. So we just got to stay true to ourselves, play with our identity, and just stick together. I think that's going to help us have success.
1: We're looking forward to seeing all of that, Alex. Thanks a lot, and all the best.
2: Thank you very much.

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1: On Thursday, September 17th, at the start of training camp, Sharks superstar Macklin Celebrini spoke with the media.
2: Hey, Macklin.
3: Welcome back.
2: Thanks. You know, you've been here for about a month or so, or a few weeks. Just how much excitement do you feel around town for the Sharks, you know, this coming year compared to even the past couple of years?
3: Yeah, it's pretty cool. Walking around, talking to people, people coming up to us on the street, just saying how excited they are about the season. We didn't really get that the last couple of years, so it's cool to see the excitement from the fans.
4: Macklin, with excitement comes expectations. You guys were close last year, but didn't make the postseason. What are the expectations going into this season for you guys?
3: I think make the playoffs. That's, I mean, what we're focused on. That's our goal, and I mean, it's a long road, 84 games, and I mean, there's a lot of work to be done and a lot of growing to do, but I think ultimately that's what we're striving for.
4: In your role as a leader, has it changed more in terms of just being more vocal, or have you changed at all?
3: No, I haven't changed at all. I'm not going to really change who I am.
5: When you look at the last couple of seasons, the starts have been trouble. What's the difference this year to getting off to a good start than maybe your first year?
3: I think just getting everyone on the same page right away. That's systems, that's the way we want to work, the way we want to play. I think just getting everyone on the same page and working together, I mean, I think that's going to be a really big factor for that.
6: Macklin, every player wants to win, obviously, but what's it like to now start the season in that mindset of being kind of in a win-now mindset as opposed to you're building for something or you're rebuilding or whatsoever?
3: Yeah, I think that kind of goes into, like, having those expectations. Like, you'd rather have expectations and want to win and kind of be fighting for it every night instead of looking for to the next couple of years. I think that's where the focus has shifted for our group is this year and kind of taking the steps necessary to make the playoffs and have that experience.
7: Yesterday you guys had your media day, so just off the ice, how are you feeling about the group's chemistry so far?
3: It's great. I think a lot of us have been here for the last couple of weeks, kind of get to know each other and get familiar with each other, which is great. And I mean, it's still been just a short period of time, so there's a lot of time to get more comfortable with each other.
6: How do you improve as a player, and where do you want to improve coming off of last season?
3: Yeah, I think, I mean, I'm not really going to get into the details, but I mean, I think one of the main factors is turnovers. I turned the puck over a lot last year, and some of that goes into decision-making and kind of being smart with the puck and not making those high-risk plays all the time. Sometimes it's necessary, but I think just finding a little bit more of a balance, and that goes into playing the right way to win.
5: You know, in 2025 offseason, a lot of the headlines where you went to go train with whoever this summer was everybody went to go train with you. What does it mean to see that kind of headline come in where guys appreciate the way you train and want to do what you do as off-season training?
3: Yeah, I honestly didn't really think about it like that. I mean, I have a few good buddies that wanted to come in and skate with our group, and unfortunately this summer it was very public, our skates and the videos that came out, which was different, and but it was cool. It was cool that guys were able to come out and kind of get together.
5: How did you get away from those cameras? I know you've talked a lot about, you know, we've asked you how you're handling things like that, but how did you in your own time get a chance to kind of step away from the game and reset a little bit?
3: Did you reset? Yeah, I mean, yeah, I took a little break, but I mean, whenever you're at the rink, it's kind of hard to hide from them.
6: Is that a weird feeling to have so many eyes on you, if not the hockey world's eyes on you? Is that at all a weird feeling, or what kind of feeling is that now to work with that?
3: I mean, I don't think it really changes anything I do or what I do, so I don't know if it affects me too much.
7: This summer you were also able not only to train but to spend time with some actors. What's it like to see, you know, that perspective of, you know, like being famous and a celebrity and just talking to Belmont and you know what he does?
3: That interview was awesome. Yeah. Just getting to talk to him, kind of figure out what goes into his life every day of being an actor and going to set, and that was stuff I've always really been curious about, so that was a lot of fun to do that interview and learn that stuff.
7: Have you been friends with any actors before, or is this your first one?
3: I don't think I've, no.
8: How do you feel in hair and makeup? Is that a comfortable space for you when you're having...
3: Yeah, that's happened a couple times now. It's a little weird.
4: At 7-1, what's it like seeing Alexander on the ice?
3: Oh, it's pretty cool. I think it just... Yeah, he's just so much bigger than everyone else. So probably what you'd expect.
9: Because you mentioned the importance of getting on the same page. How what more challenging is that with a shorter camp and only so many practices and a couple of preseason games, I guess?
3: Mm-hmm. No, it's definitely a challenge, which is why we kind of got here early to try to get everyone together. But, I mean, with the new guys and guys that are coming in, I think... it's still going to take some time to develop and develop that chemistry and kind of get together. But, I mean, we got a week and a half here to do it, and then throughout the season just kind of building through it.
9: What do you want to set? You know, Will Smith's going to have a lot of attention on him, too, is this year. How do you see his game growing in year three here?
3: Yeah, I mean, I guess we'll see. But he's he came out and skated with the group in Vancouver, and then we skated out in Boston for a little bit, and I think everyone sees the kind of work he puts in, and I mean, I think a lot of guys were pretty happy with how he came into camp.
9: You talked about how the need to cut down the goals against this year for this team. How can the forwards and the D-men just better help support your goalies, I guess, this year?
3: Mm-hmm. Yeah, I think it's just that responsibility with the puck, understanding situations and timings in the game. I think that's we still have a really young group, and I mean that's what our coaches have kind of tried to preach on us is understanding the time and place for some of those plays, and I think that's where some of the new guys that we brought in will help us a lot with their leadership and the experiences that they have had with other teams going to playoff runs. I think just talking through it, I mean, we still have guys on our team that from last year that have gone through it, but I think just more voices preaching the same message will be
9: Mike Greer maybe talked to you guys last night. Was there kind of a team meeting there? And if he did, like, what was his message to you guys?
3: Yeah, I mean, it was same as probably every team, just introductory videos, getting to know everyone. Introductions of staff and all that stuff for the whole camp, and just a couple messages that he had for our group and the coaching staff had.
10: Jumping off of Curtis's question about the guys that you've added, I mean, it probably started with even Kiefer during the season last year. To see Mike bring in the types of players that he brought in, what kind of impression did that leave with you in terms of those the kind of guys and the experience that he brought in?
3: Yeah, I think, I mean, like I said, those guys will help us a lot. Just, I mean, Darnell, Trouba, Marchman, all those guys have been on winning teams and kind of have that experience, been around a lot of teams that have won and or gone to the Cup Final and been to those rounds of playoffs. So I think just that experience and having them kind of preach the same message as a whole will just help us kind of get through those tough times.
2: And for yourself in self-assessment of your season last year, and you brought it up a couple of times, obviously a great season for you, but kind of the primary thing maybe that you want to change or improve in your game is kind of the turnovers and the timing of it, right? Like know when to go, know when to not go. Is that kind of yourself the number one thing?
3: Yeah, for sure.
2: And also I wanted to ask just on the fun side, just how's living with Will Smith so far?
3: It's awesome. It's me, him, and Ethan Cardwell right now. And every night we're figuring out what to do for dinner and keeping the house clean. So, no, it's been a lot of fun.
2: Is Ethan, like, renting out a room from you?
3: Yeah, he's just staying with us for now.
2: Oh, okay.
5: A lot of golf talk in that trio?
3: Lots of golf talk. I mean, Ethan's a +3, so he's he has a lot to teach us.
5: I wanted to ask you, I just watched the Guess the NHLer video. That looked like that was a lot of fun, especially to do it with Jumbo. Take me through a little bit while that's going on. Are you trying to, like, what are you looking for? Are you looking for how somebody skates? Like, it just, the way you view guys, I remember you mentioned gear. How do you go through that process, and how much fun was that?
3: That was a lot of fun. It was tough, though, because they could lie. They could lie about, and, like, they could just change their story midway through. So it was, like, there was really no way to figure out who was actually the player. But, I mean, I knew my brother in there, but I can't believe I didn't recognize Toph.
5: Especially when you said Vegas and
3: Ottawa, yeah,
5: right?
3: Yeah.
11: Macklin, I'm sorry if you've already addressed this, but how does getting the extension done and knowing that you're going to be here long-term affect your mindset?
3: Mm-hmm. I think it's a good feeling just knowing that I'm going to be here, getting it done before the season. I didn't really want it to be hanging over my head throughout the season, so just have that locked in and know that I'm going to be here for the next 6 years. It's a good feeling going forward.
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1: On day three of Training Camp 2026, Sharks head coach Ryan Warsawski spoke to the media.
2: You know, did a lot of, again, more system stuff, but got some competition up and involved, and guys did a good job.
3: We know we've mentioned Cardwell being in the position that he is, but you know, he's getting a full opportunity there. Practice, scrimmage, we talked to him today. Guy like Kiefer Sherwood, kind of a known commodity. Is the reason why Cardwell's in that spot with Goody and Zach, just to really give him that full chance almost?
2: Yeah, just to see. You know, I wouldn't really look too much into the lines with some guys, but Cards has looked good. It looks like he's got a little extra step in his skating and did a lot of work this summer. So I just want to give him a look. We know what he can do. We can kind of play him all over the place. And again, yeah, just getting a look at something.
3: How have you adjusted kind of communicating with bubble guys like that as they become no longer waiver, you know, ineligible, right? You
2: know, yeah, I mean, the players know. They know their situations, their contracts. It's not, you know, unknown to them. So you try to, you know, make them sure they understand the opportunity that's in front of them and take one day at a time and not get too wrapped up in things that they can't control.
3: What do you want to see from a guy like that if he plays in the lineup tomorrow? Obviously, he's, you know, he's not somebody who's, he told you, he's not going to toe drag around a guy. But that's a guy who can chip in but also do the small things. How does he stand out in a game?
2: Yeah, details. It'll come down to his details, especially without the puck. Know what we're doing. Make sure he's getting above. Make sure he's a smart F3. The things that we can put him out there and trust him in certain situations. So it'll come down to details.
4: We didn't see Gaudette and Barry Boulay today. What's going on with them?
2: Yeah, Gaudette just day-to-day, upper body. Not too concerned about it right now. And then Bear Boulay just got off, so I don't even know what happened.
5: Okay. I want to ask you one about Ivar. You know, over these last few years, you know, whether it was Will or Macklin or even Michael Misa last year, I know, you know, each one of them at different stages have, you know, you've incorporated them, and they've shown that they could go right away. Because now this, especially this forward group, is so much deeper. How do you balance whether Ivar is ready, you know, versus, you know, trying to work him in, maybe not having to need to push him like you maybe pushed the others?
2: Yeah, we'll just continue to watch them. They all develop at different times and in different places and in different situations. Speaking of Steady, you can slowly see him getting more comfortable each day, which I thought, again, I thought he was really good today. He looks like he's in good shape. He's confident about his abilities, but he's not arrogant. But he's getting better really by the skate, which we're seeing right now, which is a big positive. Now when the bullets start flying, the games happen, that, you know, we'll have to wait and see how that goes and how we adjust. And there's an adjustment coming from the big ice as well, and there's some things that we gotta, you know, continue to work on him with those, you know, situations of coming from the big ice sheet to a smaller sheet in North America. Hasn't done a lot of that, so we'll have to work with him on that. But speaking of these 3 days, he's made some nice strides.
5: Because you guys are so much deeper now, does he have to almost force your hand with this play?
2: I think you got to earn it. He's gonna have to earn his ice time. There's a lot of competition out there. There's a lot of competition on our team and in our organization right now, which is what helps grow your team and grow your organization to be more successful. So, you know, I don't think anything's handed to him. We're at that point in our rebuild, you'd say, that there's no more handouts. You know, and you got to earn it. And you know, but there's also a level of he's got some, you know, really good skill tools and things that he can do that not a lot of people can do in the world. So we'll work with him, but he'll have to earn his ice, that's for sure.
6: It could be the point, like, when you get to the regular season, that you're going to have to, you know, scratch some good players, right?
2: Yeah.
6: You can only 12, only good dress 12. I mean, is that, I guess it's a good problem to have, but then, you know, does that, you know, feed that internal competition like you're talking?
2: Yeah, I mean, I think every team, you know, there's tough conversations that you have to have with players with you're not playing, and that's all part of it. But it's also a long year, and a lot can change. It's an injury here, injury there. You can already see right now we're getting a little nicked up as we go. So things change quickly. You know, you can't forecast what's going to happen Thursday, October 1st, when it's, you know, I don't even know what day it is, the 19th. Is that right? So, you know, there's a lot of hockey to be played through, you know, this next week and exhibition games, and a lot can happen between now and then. And But yeah, on paper, there's going to be some competition.
6: I remember when we asked about Cagnoni yesterday, but do you remember what your message was to him at the end of last season as he was going into the offseason? I think he might have played a bit with Okuda too.
2: But, yeah.
6: What was your message to him at that point?
2: Just the level of condition you need to be in to play in the National Hockey League, the motor you need to play with throughout your shift. There's times where, you know, nothing happens in your shift to be okay with it, but more so, you know, the motor that you have to play with to defend big, fast, physical guys. You only get that maybe for one line in the American League. In the NHL, you're getting it with four lines. So just getting his motor up. Looks like he's done a really good job. And then continue to work on his defensive side of it. You know, he's not going to be a guy that's going to box out, you know, Tom Wilson in front of the net. So we got to use some different tactics to help him have success around our net and defending and using his body and using his stick and getting in front of pucks and fronting, you know, is something that we've talked to him about. So he's really coachable. He's a smart kid. So those are the kind of the few things that we've talked about.
6: Can you say if he's in there tomorrow afternoon or Luca?
2: Yeah, we'll wait and see.
6: Yeah, it's been an opportunity. If he does get in to maybe run a power play or get some bigger minutes, right?
2: Yeah, of course. We want to see if he can run a power play. That's a big attribute of his, and he'll get an opportunity.
3: What kind of changes have you – I know you really haven't worked on power play at all at camp, but like you mentioned last year, that's something you really want to dial in. How much have you worked on just looking at film, and what kind of adjustments do you want to see made on the power play?
2: Yeah, watched a lot of film, a lot of conversations with Wise and I of some things we want to do differently, a lot of conversations with Mac and Will, you know, what we want to see in that power play. You know, that really started at the end of last season. So we've kind of progressed through the summer, had a lot of conversations. We have a good plan going into the season. We've started doing some smaller group work with it to start these first 3 days. And, you know, as you'll see in the next, you know, tomorrow will be a big special teams day for practice.
3: With Mac and Will, you know, is it kind of a collaborative effort? Are they telling you things that they want to do on the power play or things that they think might help? Or is it more so you guys kind of seeing what you want them do more?
2: Yeah. Yeah, a little bit, but it's a little bit of we need some patience on it, you know, and we rush things, so we're trying to get them to understand that side of it. But on the flip side, yeah, they're the ones out there making plays. We want them to have some freedom to do some things that they're elite at and have been elite at for a long time. And so there's, you know, a double-edged sword there. We need to be organized. We need to be direct. We can't go off script as much as we probably did last year. Was kind of been the message.
3: Are they creating any plays on the power play?
2: Yeah, I mean, we haven't, like, practiced them much right now.
3: Well, I mean, our Mac and Will, have they, like, come up with a scripted play, per se, and really try to, or at least, you know, talked about something?
2: I think that kind of grows throughout the season.
3: Okay.
2: Yeah.
4: You had said that with Macklin that, you know, that's one area that he wants to improve on, on the power play. And, you know, comparing him to, and, you know, it's kind of crazy to compare him to this guy, but that's where Macklin is. You know, comparing him to, like, McDavid on power play, you know, when McDavid's on a power play, you watch, it's like, it's like a nexus around him, you know. So how does Macklin get even approach that kind of a power play kind of impact? Is it the patience you mentioned, or what, you know, what can he do to get?
2: It's just continue to get the reps of it, you know. And we've asked a lot of this kid to, you know, in certain situations, especially last year, to go make a difference. And when you're that type of player, you sometimes want to force things and really grip it and try to make the next high. You know, and sometimes it's not going to run through you. Sometimes it's going to go through the other side with Smitty or go to the goal line to Wedding. So just having patience and letting the penalty kill kind of lull him to sleep, in a sense. You know, you watch Kucherov, he's really good at that and just poised. But if you went back and looked, you know, Connor McDavid, you know, it took him a little while to figure out the power play as well early in his career. So it's not like this thing we weren't, you know, shocked by it. It just, you know, and I think Mac has had a great mindset coming into camp about it. I know he's worked on it and studied it and looked at it. We've all kind of, you know, it's been a really group effort to look at it. And, you know, I think we're all excited to kind of get going and see it in live.
4: So patience, is that maybe that number one thing?
2: Yeah, I would say that's probably the number one thing.
3: Going back to Stenberg just a little bit, not to say that you handed anything to Mac at Will, but, like, given where the Sharks were in the rebuild, Mac was forced into a very elevated role. With Mac developed, and you've got Wenny in here now, Misa having another year, is it kind of nice to be able to kind of maybe slot Stenberg in the line where he might have a little bit of an easier matchup, at least to start the season, where as Mac kind of had to face the top guys every night right from day one?
2: Yeah. Again, everyone's different. You know, Mac plays center and that position and the type of player he is. He's going to draw a lot of coverage to him. We are obviously a lot deeper up the middle and on the wings. And yeah, as your team improves, you know, as you're in this development path, and some teams are in different phases of that. Our team is in the next step of this thing, and you know, I think we'll wait and see and kind of see how he kind of goes. And that's a lot more games. It's heavier minutes. It's men. You know, he's coming from a men's league as well, but it's a different. So it's gonna take him a little bit. You know, for me to have him make a mistake in game one and then not play him the rest of the game doesn't make the most sense. He's gonna make mistakes. He's gotta work. If we see the effort and the purpose is there, the execution's a little off. There's reasons for that, so we got to work through him with that.
3: How excited are you to get him in a preseason game just to see him play in a full-on, you know, NHL setting?
2: Yeah, be good to get everyone out there, really. Yeah.
5: Speaking of P words, that playoffs word, it's being thrown around a lot more around here these days. How comfortable are you using that P word, you know, right off the?
2: Yeah, like I'm
5: right off the outset here.
2: Not gonna go there. We'll just focus on our day today, and you guys can set the expectations.
5: Yeah, yes, others have thrown it around. maybe not you, yeah. But you
4: guys. No, certainly us.
2: Yeah, throw it around all you want.
6: I think your owner said last year he wants his team to make the playoffs, but that's another. Yeah.
4: Well, that's a P word too.
3: We'll take a couple more.
6: Would you like to get? You gotta make some roster trims here at some point soon here. Mm-hmm. Would you like to get Karmanov in a game just to kind of give him that experience before he goes back to junior?
2: We'll see. I'm gonna meet with Mike today. We'll talk about our lineup, you know, tomorrow and going forward. So we'll see.
6: We talked to Ostapchuk a little bit earlier. He said mentioned that you guys really wanted him to sort of work on faceoffs, D-zone faceoffs. Mm-hmm. Is that a role he can kind of carve himself out?
2: For sure.
6: And remember, like having Nico Sturm here, right?
2: Yeah.
6: That was what he was kind of known for. Is that Zach's next step?
2: For sure. And just being a guy that's, you know, I think he's got the ability to be a top faceoff guy in the league. You know, he can go up against a Jordan Staal, big, heavy center. He's a big guy. We can put him out there late in games on the penalty kill. That's something that we really want him to focus on, his puck skills. That's something, another, you know, layer of his game that he can build off of. You know, he's come a long way since the beginning of last training camp. So, he's a great young man. He works really hard. We're really excited about him and his future, and he's going to be a big part of this team.
4: Have you seen those? He's mentioned that those puck skills, you know, holding on to the pucks more, just making more plays is a huge focus for him going into next season. Have you seen a kind of a increase of his offensive, you know, kind of impact?
2: His legs get him in those spots, his skating ability. So, yeah, he's done a good job of that. There's still a ways to go. It's not going to just happen through a summer. So we got to continue to work on it with him.

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1: On day two of Training Camp 2026, getting ready for his second year with the Sharks, netminder Alex Nedeljkovic spoke with the media.
2: So far, how are you just feeling about this group? I know you guys had like media day and there's been one day to, you know, get acquainted. How are you feeling just the chemistry off ice?
3: I think it's been good so far. I think we've had almost the entire group, I think, here for about 2 weeks now, up before the camp. So plenty of time to kind of get to know guys a little bit off the ice and just feel everybody out, see what makes them tick and, you know, who responds to what and stuff like that. So I think it's been good. It's been a good first few days. The scrimmages seem pretty intense. So one more day and then games start, and then, you know, we'll kind of get a better feel for everybody too in those environments.
4: How about your summer? And, you know, what were some of the highlights of your summer?
3: We just kind of laid low back in Michigan, just relaxed, enjoyed it. It was hot, it was dry, so we had plenty of pool days, a lot of golf. Our oldest boy, him and I, we were at the golf course on Tuesday mornings, just hitting balls at the range, and we're trying to play nine holes if we could. So that was probably pretty fun for me as a dad, just to share something with him like that, and just seeing him kind of grow up. You know, just in a couple months span, he was doing stuff at the beginning of summer, and now he's on to different things, or he's doing stuff at a higher level. So it was just a lot of quality family time that I enjoyed.
5: What's the handicap?
3: Nah, he's already better than me.
5: It's yours.
3: I don't want to talk about that.
4: How old is he?
3: He's three.
6: Overall, what have you been working on this summer?
3: Honestly, just trying to be relaxed, be athletic, and just be myself. Just trying to push the pace and get quicker, get faster. Be athletic. That's, I think, when I'm at my best is I'm just loose. I'm playing free and not thinking about the game and just enjoying and having fun. So I think that was kind of where I was at this summer, was just trying to let it go and play free when I was on the ice.
7: Alex, how does a short training camp maybe affect your...
3: Kind of where I was at this summer, was just trying to let it go and play free when I was on the ice.
7: Alex, how does a short training camp maybe affect

0: you know, your guys that you think are going to be there, you're number one. He's got to play, you know, at least I would imagine two games. If you don't want to play two games, it's usually what I feel like most guys get. And it's just hard to find the balance for it. So you got to do a good job, and, you know, you got to make sure you're getting good reps and practices. And even I think this last week before camp, you know, you probably really needed to dial it in and get your touches in and fine-tune some things that you wanted to work on. And so that way when you come in now, you know, it, you know, there's not a lot of – there's not going to be a lot of opportunity to, you know, make mistakes and kind of – slowly get into it. You know, you got to hit the ground running, and when you're given an opportunity to perform, you have to take advantage of it.
1: Out of the additions to this team, I think the number one priority is probably just to cut back on the goals against. And how does this team do that? And you know, does that do you think the additions sort of, you know, there's a step in the right direction in terms of, you know, trying to cut down the goals against of this team?
0: I think the biggest thing is that everybody's got to take it personal. You know, it helps. We've got some big bodies back, obviously Doc and Droobs. They're big guys on the back end. Dickie's got another year under his belt. Orly's, you know, he's going to be solid and steady for us like he was last year. But I think it's not just, you know, the defense. It's not just us. And then obviously, you know, our job at the end of the day is a goalie, stop the puck. And, you know, we have to take pride in that, obviously. And you know, try to take a step forward and keeping some of those ugly ones out of the net. But I think all 20 guys have to kind of, like I said, take pride in playing good, solid defense and not being satisfied with winning games 5-4 or even 4-3 or 6-5, 6-4. Like, find a way to, okay, you know, if we get up two or three goals early, like, how are we going to continue to kind of put the foot to the pedal and not give up, you know, two or three goals down the stretch, right? Whether, you know, if the game's already out of hand or not, you know, find a way to play a full 60 minutes and, just really kind of take a step forward and mature in that area.
1: It's a want to defend, right? I mean, you got to, like, want it.
0: Yeah, like, there's guys, you know, guys are naturally gifted defenders and they, you know, sometimes they naturally, they just have an incredible stick and they can always find a way to get a stick on puck. Doesn't matter what position they're in on the ice or if they're facing up ice, down ice, whatever. But I think more times than not, if you want it more than the other guy, you know, you're going to put yourself in a good position to, you know, even if you don't steal the puck from him or put, like, you know, knock him on his butt, like, you're going to throw him off his game and he's not going to get a look or he's not going to make a clean play. And then the next guy is going to be able to step in and then retrieve the puck, and now we're going back on offense. So it's just all about wanting it more than the other guy, and I think, you know, we can take a big step in that area this year.
2: You were with Coach Ryan Rosofsky back in Chicago, right? And you guys, in Charlotte, and you've seen him grow as a head coach. What does it mean to see the Sharks give him an extension yesterday as somebody who's been with him in multiple locations?
0: I think it's great. It's great. It's a testament to him and how hard he's worked, how hard he's tried to study and grow and learn the game and learn, like, through different levels. You know, he was coaching against me in the East Coast, coached with, you know, I was underneath him in Charlotte there for a few years, so got to know him while there. And then to see him go and have success in Chicago for, I think, 2 years there, and then get a chance to come up and work under Quinny for, I think, maybe a year,
2: two years.
0: So I want to be given an opportunity here. And you know what? It wasn't smooth sailing at the start, right? Like, it's hard. I feel like your first job probably, you know, it's not always going to be, here's a 100-point team, go take us to, you know, the Stanley Cup. Like, it's usually you start at the bottom, and he's done a good job. But, I mean, the jump that they made we made last year from year one to year two was huge. So it'll be fun to see how things go this year. Already, you know, he's the same guy. He's intense. You know, he's a hard worker. He's a blue collar type of coach, right? Like, I don't think there's any hiding that, and it shows in his practices. You know, we're going out there, we're getting ready to work, and hopefully it translates in games.
2: You mentioned just starts, right? We relate that to this season. I know the whole stuff with the Panthers last year, it's a different team. Bob isn't there, but they've added a lot of players, right? Brady Tkachuk, they get Barkov back. To have a team that has Stanley Cup pedigree and aspirations as the first night, even with maybe some bad blood spilling over, how exciting is the start to just really kind of put the league on notice almost against the Florida Panthers night one?
0: I mean, I think we kind of did it last year a little bit, and we're not going to surprise anybody this year. We're going to get everybody's best, and –

0: especially you play teams like Florida that have that Stanley Cup pedigree, the winning pedigree, they're, you know, rarely are you going to see them come out flat. Rarely are you going to catch them on a bad night where they're overlooking you. They're looking on to the next game. So, you know, we have to expect everybody's best. And hopefully, you know, we play well enough and we play at our best and the way that we're capable of consistently enough that, you know, teams are expecting our best. And that's what makes good hockey. And that's what helps ultimately us grow as a team, is if we can put together 5, 6, 7, 8, 9 games in a row of consistently good, hard, competitive, committed hockey, you know, we're going to grow not only as teams, individuals, and it's just going to be better for us in the long run as the season goes on, and hopefully, you know, we're making a push come playoff time.
1: Now, you mentioned with Warnzo that, you know, he's foundationally he's the same as he was before, but are there small ways that you've seen kind of how he's evolved as a coach from the AHL to the NHL?
0: Yeah, I think probably the biggest thing is as you come up the ranks is just communication and how you talk to guys. Sometimes, you know, in the East Coast and the minors, you're doing a lot of teaching, and then you come up, you know, at this level, it's, there's guys that, you know, this, we were a younger team last year. There's guys that were first, second, third year guys. So we're still kind of learning and understanding what it takes to play 82 games this year. Obviously 84 solid games as best you can. So there's a little, still that teaching aspect of it. But then you got guys that are in their 30s that have kids that have won Stanley Cups that have played for 10 plus years. It's not necessarily, okay, I'm going to talk to you as a teacher, but more as kind of like, not an equal, because there is that respect factor of, you know, coach to player, but it's more like open communication, and we're talking and we're bouncing things off each other. He's trying to pick guys' brains and how, you know, how we're feeling on the ice, what we felt, you know, how the group felt that night, or, you know, what did we see versus maybe what the coaching staff saw, and it's more, maybe more of a little bit of an open communication, an open line of communication versus, hey, like, you know, this is what we're seeing, this is what you need to do, or we want you to do, you know, when you get to maybe some of the younger guys.
1: Your second year with Yaroslav, how has he sort of, you know, how does he look different this year in any sort of way, or just, you know, how has he evolved?
0: Yeah, I mean, you know, it's tough. Right now we haven't really done much. We've had two games, and he's been with the other group, but I think in the summer skates he's looked good. He's been competitive, and he's working hard, and you know, he had some really good stretches for us last year and kept us afloat. Obviously, I think it was the month of November there. He was pretty unbeatable. So it was, you know, hopefully we can get that ASCII for a good chunk of the year. And if we can, you know, we're going to go pretty far. So and you see it. It's there. There's flashes. You know, there's been flashes of it. And I think last year was a good year for him to just kind of fully understand. Like, you know, like I said, what 82 games feels like, especially at this level, it's a whole lot different than any other level, any other league in the world. So I think it was a good learning experience for everybody, and I think he's going to come back this year a little sharper and just, you know, be ready for the challenge.
2: What was it like for you going from year one to year two? Sorry to get one more in here. Just as a goalie.
0: From
2: year one to
0: my,
2: year
0: like
2: two.
0: My rookie year?
2: Your experiences.
0: Well, yeah. My rookie year was that COVID year, so we only played like 50 games. Mm-hmm. And it was just a kind of like a, it wasn't like the total experience like nowadays, I guess. So like if I look at it from my first year in Detroit playing a full 82 game season, it was tough. It was honestly, it was hard because the travel was different, right? Like we still only, that first year I played with Carolina, I played Chicago, Dallas, Florida, Tampa, Detroit, and Columbus. So like I didn't, you know, we didn't really travel that far. Yeah, if we did, you know, we were staying the night, 2-3 nights. We were playing back to backs, the same team. Like it wasn't, you know, we're flying into Columbus and the next night we're flying down to Dallas or something like that. So it's just hard. It's really hard to fully understand what it feels like and the grind it takes. Not only physically but mentally. Flying into Vegas, you know, Friday night, and then we got to go to Colorado the next night and fly back to, you know, Minnesota for a game 2 days later, and then the road trips go from, you know, 5-6 days to 10 to 12 days. It's just, it's a different challenge, not only physically, but mentally.
3: Got a killer lineup. Anything's possible. 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
6: Hello, Sharks fans. I'm Dan Rusinowski. Training camp is off and running for the San Jose Sharks. And after the first set of practices, General Manager Mike Greer met with the media to discuss a variety of topics. Let's listen in.
7: Other than hockey, how has your summer been?
8: Thank you. Nice question. The summer was good. It was nice. It was quiet, and got to get away with family a little bit and get my mind off things for a little bit. Now we're excited, ready to go.
9: Summer seemed a little quieter. Is it kind of nice to almost get a little bit more time to reset? Not to say that's a good thing, right? You guys want to make deep runs, but just with the expectations coming in this year, how fresh do you feel everybody is? Maybe a little bit more this year compared to some years past.
8: Well, I think we should be fresh, right? We're done in April, so it's I just think there's more probably excitement in the room. I think there's energy in the room. Guys are excited to get going and anxious to get going. So I think there's just, a feeling of guys ready and being excited and ready to go.
9: How excited are you for this team? I mean, this is probably the most talented team you've had since you took over, and it's been a long time coming of building it up. How excited are you just to see how they perform on the ice?
8: Yeah, it's, it's this time of year, there's always optimism, and it's just nice to see every year we've kind of created a little bit more and more competition in the groups improved each year, and this is probably our most talented group. But like I said in April, we still have to go out there and play the games.
10: Did you spend most of your summer in San Jose, and do you kind of sense the excitement in town with the Sharks team? Fans coming up to you, that sort of deal.
8: I think there is some buzz in the city. I think people are kind of intrigued, I guess, and see how this is going to go. But, you know, you have some young players who've kind of made their mark in the community, and some of the older players have gone out of their way to do things to out in the community to make sure they feel a part of it. So I think you could kind of tie that together with the on-ice stuff, and people are have some excitement.
11: So the news about Ryan, the extension, what makes him the coach to get you guys to this team to the next level?
8: Ryan's done a good job. His staff's done a good job. You know, I think he's someone who's, he works hard, he's put in the time. I think he has good relationships with the players, and he's been able to get a lot out of a lot of different players, not just our top guys, but, you know, some of the guys in the middle and bottom lineup. I think he's gotten a lot out of them. So his ability to connect with the group and push the group has been impressive. So and he's still learning on the job and growing. So, you know, from our standpoint, I think there's still a lot of growth left in him. And I think every year he'll just keep becoming a better and better coach.
2: Why did you want to do this now as opposed to maybe waiting just to see how things start? How do you guys start the season?
8: Well, I mean, you guys all are talking about the start and all that stuff, but for us, he's shown what he can do, and it's, you know, kind of given him a little bit of peace of mind to go out there and do his job without maybe having this hanging over his head a little bit, and if things don't go well to start the season. But I think he's, you know, he's shown enough here in his time here in these 4 years, even as an assistant, that, you know, he can do the job. So I think it was just, you know, the timing just worked out that we wanted to get ahead of it before the season started.
10: Did the assistants also get extensions?
8: No.
10: Is that the plan or something in discussion with them too?
8: We'll see how the season goes.
9: For guys, I guess more technical stuff, we asked Coach Rostovsky about the missing guys, Musty, London, Beast, that he said you'd answered. What can you say about those guys?
8: On the injury front, we got a couple long-term ones that you guys won't see for a while. And Kaiser and Musty, they'll be out for a while. You know, I think Havlid and Bicet are more day-to-day. So there's a chance you could see those two towards the end of camp, maybe, or in the next couple of days. Cam Lund's probably a month or so out, I would say. So he's probably in the more, a little bit longer than week to week, and kind of in that range more. You know, he'll miss the start of the season. We'll see how that goes. So I think that's all the injured guys.
10: Well, what is Kaiser and Musty? What are their injuries, and how long will they be out for?
8: They're both upper body injuries, and they'll be out for a while. I don't think I wouldn't expect to see them for a couple months at least.
2: How did it happen with Musty? We just talked to him, obviously, I think on Saturday there after the rookie face-off. And how did that happen, I guess?
8: You watched the game, didn't you?
2: Well, I watched. Yeah, we talked to him, I think, afterward, I think. But,
8: yeah.
2: Okay. All right, I wasn't sure.
9: Is it his face? I mean,
8: you guys saw the game. You watched the game.
9: I mean, he came back in that game. Obviously, was that a little surprising? Maybe after he got you
8: heard. He's a hockey player.
9: Yeah. What are you looking forward for this team, for the young guys like Misa and Dickinson, to take their next steps this year?
8: Yeah, just improved play. I think they know what they're up against in the league, and what the league's about, the challenges from the schedule to the competition on the ice. I think there's some comfort in that, in knowing the routine and some of the players in the league, even especially, you know, for those guys that they're going to get up against. There shouldn't be too many surprises as far as, you know, someone who's really fast, or someone's really strong, or someone's good on their offside, on face-offs, things like that. So they should have that comfort level, and then you know, just another year of getting older, getting stronger, getting faster. So I think that all breeds some confidence when you're a young player, 18 or 19, and you're going in the league the first time. You really don't know what to expect. And So I think now that they've got that under their belt, I think it's just natural that they take a little bit of a step forward. How big of a step, we'll see. But, you know, I think they both look more confident in their abilities.
10: With Quentin, what's the message to him? You know, I mean, it's been kind of a maybe an up and down go for him. You know, he's disappointed maybe not get called up, and then had a good rookie face off, but then have this kind of injury. Just what's the message to him?
8: Yeah, you know, not only him, but all the guys. I think it's, you got to have a positive attitude and keep your head up. And injuries happen in sports. We all go through them. You play long enough, you're going to miss some time with injuries. So, I'm sure he's, talking to him, he's a little bit down and disappointed. But, all you can do is put your head down and get back to work, attack your rehab. So when you are healthy, you're ready to go and hit the ground running and get your game back on track so you get yourself an opportunity to be in the mix, get called up when you do get healthy. Cam's the same way. Cam's had, some bad luck here too. Got concussed last year in the rookie tournament, but then had the freak injury last year where he was playing really well. So he's disappointed as well. So it's a part of the sport. So we got to support him the best as we can as an organization. And for them, they just got to be have a positive mindset and attack the rehab so they come back stronger and better.
12: Mike, just a bit of a wider picture one. When you look back, I think maybe some can point to you acquiring Kiefer Sherwood and then extending him as maybe a sign that you were ready to kind of shift things out of a rebuild phase whatsoever. Was there a point in this building process that kind of convinced you that, okay, it's time, and we've seen what you've done this summer in terms of the kind of players and the talent that you've acquired? But was there a shift in a part in this process or a time in this process that kind of convinced you, okay, we can shift out of that mode?
8: I don't know if there was an exact time. I think that the group in general, I think, throughout the season, they kind of showed that they're starting to turn the corner. Kiefer's addition was more of a targeted thing from what I've talked about since day one of trying to be harder to play against, and he's kind of a rare player who has a high level compete and physicality, but also contributes offensively. So, but we just looked at the group and that they were starting to turn the corner. So we wanted to add to it and try to improve it. Sometimes, when you have a player like Macklin, maybe it speeds up some of your thought process a little bit and pushes it ahead maybe a little bit faster than normal. But, I just think throughout the year and the team just showed that they're turning the corner out of where we've been the prior 3 years.
7: Over the summer, not only did you add some depth, but you've added some experience, with Truva, Marchment, those guys, Nurse. So I know it's only been one day, but so far, how have you seen those guys step into, leadership roles with the younger group?
8: Yeah, they've been good. They've been here probably since mid-August, so it's kind of nice to see them be around the younger players with the routine, how they prepare themselves, how they train, and so it's nice. It's a young group that, we have a lot of young players who are still finding their way in the league and how to be professional. So, to bring them in along with Kiefer and Little Mush to kind of help these guys along and take some pressure off them, it's been nice to see. I think they've kind of fit into the group pretty seamlessly, and it's I think it's a good mix in there of some older guys with the younger guys.
10: Was the Samsonov signing in response to the Kaiser injury, and when will Samsonov be joining camp?
8: First part of your question, yes. And he's going through his immigration stuff now, so I'm not sure when he'll be here.
9: I know you don't like talking about contracted conversations too much, but when we talked to you the last time over the summer, you said you were starting conversations with Will Smith. Are you hopeful to get a deal done before the start of the regular season, or is this one of the ones where the player just kind of doesn't really even get bothered by that stuff and just kind of see what happens throughout the season goes on?
8: Yeah, for the most part, you guys know I'm not going to get into negotiations and stuff like that. We had some good conversations with Will and his group and with Smitty himself. You know, this is just the way it worked out that, you know, there wasn't a deal done. And I told you guys when you, you know, when we met on July 1st and you guys asked about him and Mac, I said then it's not the end of the world if we don't get them done. So, you know, it's all good. It's in a good spot. We had good conversations, and, you know, I'm sure we'll continue to have conversations as the year goes on.
9: There's a lot of speculation about, you know, the Sharks naming Macklin Seller for any captain, regardless of who it is. Is there a plan to name a captain this season?
8: I don't have any updates on any of that stuff. That stuff is all driven by you guys out there. Someone in May said I made a decision on it. So, you know, I'll keep that internal. It's conversations I'll have with the staff here and the coaches. And if, you know, if it's something we decide to do, then you guys will know.
9: Is it something where it's like you guys want to name a captain? Not necessarily who it is, but just having somebody with a C? I know you guys have been very comfortable with having the A.
8: Yeah, I think I've said before that the captaincy in this league is it's a sacred thing to me. It's very important. It's not something I'm in a rush to hand out to anyone. So, you know, when we do decide to name a captain, it's hopefully someone who's going to be a captain for a long time. I don't really believe in the, you know, moving the C around every year or every couple of years, whatever it may be. So we'll take our time and make the best decision for the organization and for the players and the group.
10: Now just to clarify with Will's contract, if you can't answer this, you know, sometimes players or, you know, the team, they don't want to negotiate throughout the season, but it sounds like what you're saying is that door isn't closed, that talks, you know, will continue throughout the season and that won't affect, you know, the player or, you know, you guys at all.
8: I mean, I'm always open to listening if they want to have a conversation during the season, but I mean, there's no plans to, you know, talk tomorrow or
10: sure.
8: Next week. It's, I guess we'll just kind of see what happens down the road. If something happens during the year, great. If not, we'll tackle in the off season.
10: Big picture though, you know, there's been a lot of contracts in the last, you know, since we last talked. You know, players like Koivunen, you know, Booyam, you know, like just younger players that maybe haven't, you know, quite as proven signing these very long-term contracts. Just how have you seen that kind of trend that's kind of, you know, popped up really here the last couple months?
8: Yeah, I just think it's teams trying to get some cost certainty probably on some players. So it's, you know, every team kind of operates in their own way when in regards to their salary structures and, you know, their commitment to players. So I think it's just getting some costs certainly done. And sometimes it might be driven by the player who wants to get some security done as well.
10: Is that something you're comfortable doing, like giving like an 8-year contract to somebody who has like, you know, 40, 50 NHL games, just for example?
8: Well, you can't do that anymore. but as far as say a seven-year deal. I mean, if it's the right player, you know, it's someone who showed enough and that we believed in, then it's not something I would be afraid to do. And, you know, like I said with Mac's contract, it's when you give out term, you're, you know, when you get in that, you know, 5, 6, 7-year term, it's a bet about the person just as much as it is the player. So all that stuff has to be factored into it.
12: To shift a bit, but on Mac, you know, you know superstars. You've played with superstars. You've played against superstars throughout your time. Mac, he's not. I mean, he's not. He's the face of this franchise. But he's now become like a face of the NHL. How do you see now him handling that level of stardom or dealing with that level of stardom? I mean, there's even some crossover appeal that we're seeing that goes even beyond hockey. But how do you see him dealing with that kind of stardom, even celebrity, even?
8: Yeah, I mean, I think I'll handle it fine. It's a lot for a kid. I mean, he's 20 years old, So it's a lot, and it's not an easy thing. I think, you know, with him, he was raised well. You know, good family. I think he's got, you know, good character and things like that. And I think he's driven by his desire to be great, and his work ethic kind of leads his way. So I think he'll handle it well. But, you know, being in the spotlight and having all that stuff, I think it's a difficult thing. And I think he's learning to deal with it. But I also think he's got a real good head on his shoulders. And I don't think it's something, you know, he'll learn as he goes along, but I don't think it's something that'll be a distraction or a bother for him.
2: With Will's contract, do you kind of have to hold the line a little bit just because, you know, Misa's going to be up, Dickinson's going to be up, Stenberg in a few years? I mean, there's only so much money to go around, of course, but do you kind of have to, you know, watch things there, I guess?
8: Yeah, I think it's, you know, it's a situation where, you know, I have all the respect in the world for players, and I want everyone to be fairly compensated and make as much money as they can during their career. But, you know, at the same time, like you said, everyone's got a slot into their place, and there's only so many pieces of the pie to go around. So, you know, if too many people take too much of the pie, then someone's going to get left out, and we'll have to have some tough decisions to make, or someone's not going to be able to be re-signed. So, yeah, it's all part of it. It's of the landscape now, and, you know, I have to juggle all those things with your roster and the cap, and make sure hopefully there's enough for everyone to eat and be able to keep a competitive team and keep your core together as long as you can.
2: There's, you know, with you know, I'm sure you'd love to see Will have a great year this year. Is there a risk if not getting a deal done that suddenly that becomes a lot more expensive? Maybe if he puts up 80 points or whatever it is this, you know, just improves on last year's numbers, I guess.
8: Yeah, there's some risk there, but, you know, at the same time, I think if he has a really good year, it's good for us, and we'll deal with it from there. But I think we have a, at least on our side, we have an idea of what the ballpark he'll be in, and I think it should work, hopefully, for both sides.
9: Jacob Trouba said that when he left the Rangers and went to Anaheim, the first year in Anaheim, he said he was heartbroken. It was very hard for him to play. But last year, he felt, you know, he had fun. What can you say about Darnell Nurse maybe going through something similar? And having a guy like Trouba who's experienced something similar, leaving a place that's so deep in his hockey heart and coming to a new place where it may be beneficial, but it's still an adjustment.
8: Yeah, every player is different, so I'm sure it's not going to be easy for Darnell. When they've been to two cup finals there, and a lot of blood, sweat, and tears went into that organization and in his group and his teammates there and his friends there, so I'm sure it won't be easy for him, but every player handles things differently. You know, when you get traded, it's whether you're 18 or you're 33, it's not an easy thing. So, but everyone handles it differently, so I can't really speak to how he's going to handle it.
10: How do you feel about the 6-7 kind of spots on your defense, you know, and presume that, you know, Cagnoni, Allen, or Paul Camp will compete for that, or maybe somebody missing? Or do you think that you might be, you know, aggressive on waivers, or maybe look to sign somebody to a PTO to kind of, you know, add to your defensive depth?
8: I mean, it's a competition for the guys that are here. You know, whoever plays best will get the opportunity. And, you know, as always, if there's, you know, someone on waivers or someone in the trade market that we think improves our team, we'll look at it. But, you know, like all, you know, all the spots here, it's an open competition, and the best players will play.
10: How do you feel about those three, though, that you've seen so far, those three young defensemen I mentioned?
8: I mean, Nolan is, you know, he's kind of, you know what you get there. He's looked good in the skates here, and today he had a good day. You know, pretty simple, but the skating and the size and the aggressiveness is always good to see. So I think he looks good. Cags looks a little bit more comfortable out here with the older guys, I would say. So you know, third year, you know, in camp, and every time he comes to camp, he's a little bit more comfortable. And I would guess his cameo at the end of the year, it's probably gave him some confidence as well. So he's looking out there, and I think Eric, is that the other one you mentioned?
10: Yeah.
8: Eric, you know, Eric had to get a little bit of a head start at the rookie showcase. I thought, you know, he did well there, and he's still adjusting to this level and this pace and everything. But you know, he's been fine, and I thought Leo looked, you didn't ask about him, but I thought Leo looked really good today for someone who hasn't played a ton of hockey in the last 6 months or so. So I thought he had a good day today.
7: Separate, you know, from the team, something big here over the past couple of years is renovations. This facility has been renovated. They're renovating the SAP Center. They're enhancing it. Not only that, I mean, the fans are super excited. So how important to you are those external energies going into the season?
8: Yeah, I mean, the timing's been great, really, with how the team's kind of growing and everything. So to have this over here, the guys did a great job here at Sharks Ice, and now have the SAP. I think the guys are excited for that, possibly. So, but it's a big part of it now. Guys, probably more than when I was playing. Now that guys talk and guys want to be in nice facilities, and they want to feel at home and comfortable, and have everything they need to feel like they can perform at their highest level. So, so the timing's worked out as, you know, as we try to improve and compete for the big trophy, that, you know, we'll have the facilities now that kind of match where the league's going and where the team's going.
12: Mike, on your prospect, Alex Kormanov, just wanted to ask, you know, you obviously didn't draft him merely for the curiosity angle. What is it that particularly intrigued about you about him as a, you know, as a project or someone, you know, to invest a draft pick on? Beyond the obvious size.
8: Well, he's a fantastic kid. One, I don't know how much you guys have talked to him, but he's a great kid. Wants to learn, coachable. But like you said, you can't really teach size, and he moves pretty well for someone at that size. So, you know, when you get late in the draft, you're kind of looking at some traits and things like that, and he has them. So, you know, we had some passions from a couple of our scouts on him. So we just like to take a shot at him and see what he can be. You know, someone who's that big but moves well. You know, I think he moves the puck fine. His defending, he's got some meanness to him. But, you know, as you guys saw it probably in the rookie tournament games and even out here, just the length alone makes forwards uncomfortable, and he breaks up plays. He probably has no business breaking up. So, you know, hopefully as he grows and matures and gets stronger and improves his skating and just gets more game reps and high-level reps, you know, there could be something there. So we just kind of felt like it was a shot worth taking.
10: How are you feeling about Stember so far in terms of him, you know, breaking camp with you guys, you know, opening night with you guys? And if he does do that, you know, what do you think will be kind of his biggest challenge to make an impact in the NHL immediately?
8: Well, it's day one of camp, so let's not pencil anyone in for anything yet. But I thought he was good at the rookie tournament. He kind of showed a lot of his qualities, you know, his vision, his change of pace, his willing to play on the inside, you know, and then his puck skills. So today I thought he was good. He worked hard, you know, tracked pucks, created a few opportunities in the scrimmage, and then practice. His details were really good for someone who's kind of learning a whole new system and new teammates and everything. So I think it's been a good first week for him over here and getting to learn everything, and you know, we'll see how the rest of the camp goes, but yes, I think it's a good positive start for him.
2: Can you see a situation with him maybe similar to what you guys did with Will Smith a couple of years ago in terms of keeping him out of the back-to-backs and just kind of lightening the load a little bit just to start his NHL career, and, you know, I guess, you know, just helping him, easing him in a little bit that way, I guess.
8: I mean, I think all these young kids, you got to kind of keep an eye on their workload and their fatigue levels and see how they're handling the game. So, you know, for him, a lot of it will be the eye test and talking to Potsy and his staff, what they're getting back and the numbers and things like that. So, but him, you know, Smitty was coming off a 40 game college season. I think Stinney's played 70 plus games. I think is the year before he might have played close to 100. So he's played a lot of hockey. He's been playing in men's leagues for a couple of years now. So, you know, he's more used to a pro schedule and pro type of games than Smitty was. But, you know, we'll keep all our options open. But, you know, the numbers and the eye test will probably tell us if there comes a time that he needs a break, then we'll give him one.
13: I think we've got a couple minutes here, so some final questions.
9: With the shorter training camp, decisions have to be made a lot quicker. I mean, really only a week of preseason games, two groups. How much harder does, I don't want to say harder make that your job, but just how much different does it mean? Like, just are you evaluating these players a little bit closer of an eye, a little bit harder of a judgmental thing? I mean, how are you approaching the shorter camp and roster cuts a little differently this year?
8: I mean, I think we as a staff, we judge camp pretty hard regardless, even if there was an extra couple games. So, but this year, yeah, I mean, there'll be probably a bigger cut down group earlier than normal. But, you know, I think the guys are all aware of it. You know, I think leaving here, they were made aware of it, that there was going to be no time to kind of go old school and ease your way into camp. You know, from today moving forward, guys have to be ready to go. And I think they were. I thought the intensity today of the scrimmage and the practices was pretty good. So, yeah, I think your decision time on some of maybe the bubble guys gets moved up a little bit, where maybe they would get one more preseason game or a couple more practices. That's probably changed, but we're always kind of a group that judges people pretty hard right away in camp. So the guys know it's kind of go time right off the hop here.
11: How big of a season is it for Yaroslav?
8: A big season, yeah. But I think people also forget a little bit that he is still a young player, and goalies often on a little bit of a different timeline than players. And you know, I think there was some growth and learning experiences for him, being his first time kind of being the number one in the NHL. So how do you deal with the ups and downs of the season, the practice schedule, the travel, all those things where, you know, when you're in the American League, you're a lot of times you're playing Saturday, Sunday, and then you got 4 days of rest, right? So your body's probably feeling a little bit more optimal. So I think for him, last season was a big learning year for him. So I think it's a big year for him, but at the same time, I think he's taken that responsibility. This is the best he's looked coming into camp, as far as physically, his conditioning and everything. I think he's definitely put in the time over the summer. So you know, hopefully that translates into the season.
14: What was your message to the group? I think it was last night. Maybe you got a chance to talk to everybody. What was kind of your message?
8: I think I'll probably keep the main message kind of private, but some of it was what I just talked about, is but that there's no time to ease into things. It's, we're gonna make decisions, and if you want a spot or you want ice time or you want a role, it's go time right away. Like, you know, we can't afford to wait for guys who aren't quite ready to get their game going right off the hop. So that was part of the message, that it's, you know, we want to have the best start we can, and guys are a lot of those vets, and vets have two games to kind of show where they are, and the younger guys, they might only get a game or two. So what happens out here, and you know, these first few days of practice matters, and then when they got opportunity, they have to kind of take it and show what they got.
14: You mentioned I'm sorry, do more dependent as far as the when we got a chance to talk to Hasso last year before the start of the season. You know, he was saying, okay, the 25-26 hope to take a step, but this year you definitely wanted to see playoffs. I mean, I know you guys don't necessarily want to talk about, you know, playoffs per se, but is that kind of the internal expectation that this team to take it, that next step is a playoff spot?
8: I think you probably know my answer since you guys keep asking this. For me, it's about the team improving and being better, seeing growth in the players individually and growth in the group as a whole. So, if that leads us to make the playoffs, great. But, if we are a better team and guys are playing better and growing it better and something happens, whether it's injuries or it's just maybe it takes, 98 points or something to get in and we don't make it, then it is what it is. It's sports. So for my end, it's just to continually see the growth in the group and individuals and make sure we're playing a better brand of hockey and winning hockey. And at the end of the day, if that gets us where we want to be, great. But, things happen. If you don't get there, as long as it's heading in the right direction, I'll be okay.
10: You mentioned Yaroslav and his conditioning.
8: Who's that?
10: Yaroslav, yeah. And his conditioning, right? Anybody else? I'm sure everybody's come into camp in good shape, but anybody else kind of just stand out like, whoa, he really had an exceptional summer?
8: I think the guys in general are all in pretty good shape. I think Smitty, Smitty looks a little bit stronger, looks a little bit faster out there, but I think the group, if today's any indication and everything, and the skates that have happened before today, the guys look like they're ready to go. But we'll kind of see what happens when the live bullets start flying here soon.
10: And just one more for me, just the identity of the team this year. You know, what do you want it to be, and has that kind of changed, grown over the years?
8: No, I've said it since day one. I think to win in this league, you have to play fast and be hard to play against, in your face, competitive. It's kind of taken some time here, but I think this group has a lot of those characteristics, and so it's a group that's kind of, I guess, moving into the direction that I would like it to be. So those are still the things I believe win hockey games, and win hockey games when it matters the most in the springtime. So I think this is probably the closest group we've had to having a lot of those elements of physicality and speed, but to go along with the skill and talent that we have.
14: If Askarov doesn't get off to the start you want him to have, I guess, are you open to looking outside, the organization for some goaltending help? I mean, there's obviously a lot of speculation about where Connor Hellebuck's going to end up, but is that something you're open to, or do you say it's the young guy, he's still kind of finding his way a little bit? How do you see the goaltending position, I guess?
8: Well, we're fortunate to have some depth there. I think Ned was great for us last year. He had a really good year, so, if for whatever reason Askey's not on top of his game to start the year, I think we're more than comfortable with Ned. We're lucky to have him and Comrie. And Comrie down as the number three right now, give us some good depth. So so we feel good about where our goaltending is. It's probably the most depth we've had since I've been here. It's exciting, but it's no different than any other position out there, right? Like, if something pops up and I feel like it can improve the team and help us be a better team and make sense in the, not only in the short term, but in the long term, then I'm always open to exploring.
13: Okay. Thanks, Mike.
8: Good.
13: Thanks,
8: Mike. All right. Thanks, guys. Thanks. Thank
6: The Sharks announced that head coach Ryan Warsawski has been inked to a multi-year contract extension. Warsawski met with the media.
9: Congratulations, first of all.
15: Thank you.
9: On the deal. How important was it for you to
12: get your situation maybe resolved whatsoever. Not that it was soaked in the air, but just to.
15: Yeah, I know. You know, Mike and I and you know, my agent have talked a lot through the summer, and you know, wasn't too concerned about it. Super excited, grateful, humbled by what they've done, and it's a great place to live. It's a great organization. They treat people and families first class, and thank you to Hasso and Jonathan and Mike for giving me the responsibility. They gave me my first crack in the National Hockey League. I'll be forever thankful, and I'm excited to work with this group and push this group, and I think we're ready for the season.
12: Speaking of this group, I mean, I think it's safe to say it's the most talented group that you'll have, since coming here, since taking over as head coach. There's going to be expectations that you know of whatsoever. Yeah. How do you handle now being that team where you can't sneak up on? You're not going to be sneaking up on others anymore whatsoever.
15: Yeah, nothing's really going to change, to be honest with you, as far as our process and how we need to, pick up our systems, get our identity, continue to build that. But you guys can put the expectations and talk all you want about the future. But, again, we worked on today, first day of training camp, some things that we needed to work on, and put some foundational pieces in place for the season. And we'll get ready. We'll go tomorrow. We'll do it all over again. We'll push our players to be better individually and as a group. That will really be the message all year long.
7: You've coached on pretty much all levels, of hockey in this group over the summer. You've added depth, you've added experience. So just personally, how excited are you just going into the season, just having this group?
15: Yeah, really excited. I really like the additions that Mike brought in. And we bought some, obviously, big defensemen that I have to look up to now, which is nice. and up front, Marchman is a guy I've followed quite a bit and coached against him all the way down when he was in the ECHL, so I'm really familiar with him. And had a full year of Sherwood and the young players that we've added. It's a nice balance for sure. And you could feel, I've been here for 3-4 weeks, and you could feel it in the building. Guys are super excited.
7: Speaking of looking up to guys, I mean, what are your reactions to seeing Karmanov out there, like 7 foot one? That's not something you see every day.
15: He's a big man. Obviously, we saw him at development camp, but. Sometimes awkward to talk to him because he's so we'll see. We'll keep working with him. He's a good kid.
11: There's going to be a shorter camp impact. It's affect how you get to be prepared for game one.
15: Got to be really detailed with our meetings. Got to be down to the minute with our practices. Got to get our systems in place quickly, but also understand what our identity is as a hockey team and how we want to play, which we've seen build over the last 2 years. But getting everyone on the same page is going to be critical.
10: Can you say, did your assistants get a kind of a similar kind of extension as you did?
15: Yeah, I'll let Mike kind of deal with that, and we'll work through it.
10: What's that say about, though, just the vote of confidence of just the work that you've done, that your assistants have also done, in terms of just bringing the Sharks back to the edge of the playoffs here?
15: Yeah, I think that was the goal. When we took over was to make this team relevant again and start being more competitive. And we've taken some steps. I give a lot of credit to Mike to bring in the right people. You don't change a culture with one person. You change it with a lot of different people and a lot of the right people. And we've done that. So we're all connected in this. It's all of us in it together. And myself, the players, my staff, Mike's staff, and we're all pulling for the ultimate goal. And we all know what that is.
12: I know you're going to eventually focus on, one game at a time, one day at a time, obviously, but the first 10, the first 15, the first 20, how much are they going to really matter to this group to show that there's proof of concept, with the process, that there's results that you want?
15: It's harder to say, hey, let's go win. It's not that easy. We got to go put the work in. There's got to be a process to it. There's going to be outside noise, and we just got to stick to what we do best and understand how we need to be connected, and we really have to understand how we want to do things and know what each other are doing. So, again, not really too wrapped up in that right now.
9: With the shorter camp, there's a lot of spots to be won and a lot of places to be, especially with the forward and the bottom six. How important is it for camp for guys like a DeLandre about that? Even Ostapchuk, who came on last year, how important is it for them to get off to a good start at camp, and how hard do you hope to make, like, how hard – like, do you feel like you want them to make your decision really hard?
15: Yeah, I think, you know, as you've seen, we've gotten more competitive up and down our lineup in the American Hockey League as well with some prospects that are coming. So that's when you start going places, when your group gets competition within itself. And I think that's what we've done. So there's jobs to be had. There's jobs, you know, to be won. Obviously, we're familiar with those guys that you mentioned. But, again, take it one day at a time.
14: Brian, with just the volatility of your business, right, and mm-hmm. your profession kind of thing, had this not gotten done in terms of your deal, would it hung over your head a little bit? Would it be in the back of your mind, like, am I going to stick around here?
15: No. It is what it is. That's the business that we're in. And, you know, I've grinded. I've been in the East Coast League, you know, on one-year contracts, basically for 3 years in a row when I was down there. So it didn't really matter. I was just going to, you know, stick to what I believe in and what I believe in as a coach and let it all kind of play out.
10: Does that matter for the room, though, in terms of how they see the coach? That, you know, because if you're on a, you know, one-year contract left, like, maybe you're just seen differently as opposed to now you have the backing of a mm-hmm. you know, a couple more years?
15: No, I don't think so. I don't really think it matters that much. It's like I said, it's a pressure job, and we understand that, and there's a lot at stake, and you know, I don't think the players really could care of what type of contract I'm on. I think there's a lot of respect between myself and the players, and the players and our staffs, and you know, well, that's how it is.
16: And then how, Coach, what are your overall goals as a coach this year, coming back for another year?
15: Yeah, just take it one day at a time, you know, and just stick to our process and to continue to build this group, continue to push players and challenge individually. And we still have some young players that need to take another step and develop, and we need our veterans to help as well, push that, you know, and push it forward. But I'm not going to sit here and say we need to, you know, win a Stanley Cup this year right now in September. There's a long way to go to April, and we'll focus on April when it gets here.
7: Last year, you talked a lot, you know, about connection and coaching connection, and that was a really big theme. So this year, do you think that's carrying into the season, or is this group, you know, so far pretty established?
15: Yeah, we'll have to build that again. Obviously, some new players. You know, just looking back, we've kind of added, you know, another layer to it. It was just a little bit more commitment, and not saying the guys weren't, but to play in those games, those meaningful games in April, you know, we need to just play a little bit harder in some areas, and just a little bit, need a little bit more commitment, especially to keep the puck out of our net. That will be a big emphasis. We give up some goals that, you know, easy goals that we gave up, and in this league you just can't do it. So we get to mature as a group in that area, but you know, I think if we can take another step in our commitment to play defense, commitment to play without the puck, to have a mature game in certain situations, that will help us take another step.
7: I wanted to ask you as well about Michael Misa. We saw him at the rookie faceoff. In mm-hmm. general, just how have you been seeing him grow?
15: Yeah, he was good. I thought he was good today in practice. He seems like his pace is high, and I think that's what's kind of separates him is when he gets moving. You know, and I think he's starting to pick up some things away from the puck, and the game will slow down for him. Again, thought he had a really good second half, so we want to build off that.
10: Now, looking back on your first couple of years here, going into a new training camp, how do you want to improve as a coach?
15: Yeah, I just think making sure we communicate the details and how we need to play, and being really clear with that, with my messaging and what have you. So as you grow as a coach and you try to get better, and I try to do that this summer and look at some things, talk to some different people, you want to try to improve. I ask our players to get better. I have to get better myself as a coach. And you know, it really, it's my responsibility to make sure we're prepared and we're ready to go. And you know, I'm excited about it.
10: Talk to any of your Boston guys over the summer, you know?
15: A lot of Boston guys. Yeah. Got to, you know, talk to Jason Veritek, which was really interesting.
10: Yeah.
15: You know, went down and saw the Giants guys and met Bochy and Tony Vitello and, you know, Ron Woda. So that group was interesting. So it was good. Good summer. Got to learn. You know, watched a lot of hockey, watched a lot of film.
10: Yeah.
15: So I feel like I just didn't really have much of a summer in that regard with the laptop. But it was good. Good. Got to learn and get better and hopefully bring some stuff this year.
10: What did you get from the baseball guys?
15: Yeah, just like the routine that they go through, mm-hmm. and there's a lot of prep work and how they, you know, how do they prepare their meetings and get their meetings done with a very monotonous season, in a sense, a long season, you know, preparing, obviously, Tony's first time in the majors, so, you know, younger guys, just kind of picked his brain a little bit about it.
11: How have you seen Macklin grow as a leader, and what's sort of going to go to decision-making, whether you have a captain this year, whether and how he fits in with that?
15: Yeah, he's obviously grown quite a bit, and he's a mature kid as it is, but, You've seen him out here early. You know, he was here in August, ready to go, and trying to get the as many guys as he possibly could to come out early. To I've seen that growth from him. I think what's important when I meet with him is he knows how important it is how we need to keep the puck out of our net, and I think that's a big growth for me. And he's obviously a terrific human being, a great player. He's taken some major strides, and he's got that natural leader ability.
12: We all witness.
15: It is how we need to keep the puck out of our net, and I think that's a big growth for me. And he's obviously a terrific human being, a great player. He's taken some major.

0: ideas, and I think that's contagious with our group.
1: What's the key to improving the power play with your group? You know, right now there doesn't appear to be like a clear power play quarterback, just for example, but just, you know, what has to, you know, push the improvement?
0: Sometimes you just need a little patience on it, you know, and I thought we'd get a little – we get excited when we get on there, and that's sometimes happens with young players. They, you know, your whole life you grow up and you get a power play, and that's where your skill comes out, and you can make teams pay. And in this league, you got to have a little bit of patience. There's some good players on penalty kills. There's big defensemen with good sticks. There's good smart forwards that have made a living playing on the penalty kill. And sometimes you just got to have a little bit of patience to calm it down a little bit. And I think that's something that we'll really preach here early on.
2: And then Ryan Reeves announced his retirement yesterday. Yeah. Just overall, what did he mean to the franchise, and what was it like working with him?
0: He was awesome. Pleasure to coach. One of my all-time favorites, to be honest with you, just the way he was as a competitor, leader. Really, when we look back on this thing, when this thing is turned around, he'll be the reason, one of the reasons why it happened, because of the culture he helped build, really, and the standard and coachability that he had. Just a terrific human being. I wish him all the best. It's a great career. All the best to him and his family.
3: Ryan, you kind of mentioned that the cutting down of goals against. Do you envision major system changes here? Can you get the work done you need to get done in such a short
0: time? Yeah, that's what we've been balancing as coaches, and as we've met throughout the summers. There's not so a lot of practice time to do it. There's some changes within our system. So we've kind of tinkered with some of the things in the defensive zone that I think will help us with the players that we've added, but also another layer to that of some things, some details that we can kind of clean up. And then we'll, you know, tomorrow will be a few more changes. Then after that, it's everything's pretty much the same.
3: And how much will like the new guys you brought in, especially on D, just to help with the transition game and just kind of spend less time in your own zone?
0: Yeah, I saw that firsthand today in that scrimmage with Kessler and your nurse. They can move pucks. You know, they get poise. They're big, they're long, but their puck play, you know, I think is going to really help us. As will Troops. You know, I watched a lot of video of him. I don't think he gets enough credit for how much he can handle puck and make plays. You know, everyone thinks he's a big, rugged defenseman that just all he does is hit. There's more to this man's game, and so we're excited for those three guys in particular that we've added in the back end. They're big, they're long. But I think our puck play in the back end is going to help.
4: Take us a little more.
3: How does Will Smith's game need to grow this year?
0: Yeah, I think he can drive offense more. You know, I think he can be a real threat off the entry. I think he can be a guy that we can, you know, hopefully trust late in games and play a really good defensive style of, you know, game. Is it going to be, you know, perfect? No, but, you know, he looks stronger. You know, he looks quicker. He looks like he's in great shape. So he put in a lot of work. You know, I met with him through the summer, and you know, the first thing I saw when we met is he looked stronger, you know, and that was in, you know, July. So he's definitely worked hard this summer.
5: Couple guys missing from today, Lund, Musty, Beast.
0: Yeah, Mike will go through the injuries.
5: Okay.
1: Mm. What about Dickinson? What have you seen in terms of how he has improved?
0: Yeah,
1: from last
0: another
1: year?
0: Guy put some work in. He's in good shape. You could tell. You know, he's just a little bit stronger, a little bit quicker. His skating looks really good. But yeah, it's a big year for Sam to take another step, you know, and he's going to have ups and downs, and we're going to be there to help him and push him and, you know, help his game grow.
6: I've just got one more on the big kid, Karmanov. I know he's got a lot of development runway ahead of him, but, I mean, could he play in this league?
0: Yeah, day? I mean, I think anyone that's in this training camp can play in the league. So I would say he's got the potential. He's green. He's going to learn. He's going to get better. Next year at training camp, you'll probably see a whole different player. And but he does remember Doug Huda had Zdeno Chara, and he does remind you of him, doesn't he?
1: It's just day one, but you know, Marchment with Mac and Will. Just what do you think he adds to those two?
0: Yeah, create space. He's played with high-end players before. I wouldn't look too much into it. Things will change as we go through camp, but I think he's a guy that can help, you know, an older guy that can help those guys as well. So I wouldn't look too much into it.
7: Over the summer, Macklin wasn't, you know, just training. He's been on tours and hanging out, you know, with actors in Hollywood. What are your reactions to that, and how do you think he's handling that level of being a celebrity?
0: I think he handles it really well. I don't see as much as you guys probably see it, but he's handled it really well. He is a hockey player. Nothing gets, you know, in a way of that. And he manages his time really well. He prepares really well. So I have no concerns there.
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2: On the first day of training camp, defenseman Darnell Nurse, acquired in the offseason in a trade with Edmonton, met with the media.
3: So yesterday you got to get acquainted with the group during media day. How are you feeling just about the off-the-ice chemistry with all the young guys especially?
4: Yeah, for most of us, we've been here for a couple weeks now, so it's been great. The group is a lot of fun to be around, a lot of smiles, a lot of jokes, but same time, the high work ethic, and guys just want to get better every day. So it's been fun to be here.
5: You played with Smith and Dickinson at the Worlds,
4: obviously.
5: Celebrini. I'm sorry. They're attached to the hip, you know. You played with Celebrini and Dickinson at the Worlds. What was your kind of first impression? You mentioned the work ethic. That's kind of what stands out. But maybe what personality wise on the ice did you see kind of stick out with both of them?
4: Yeah, I think obviously they're both special players, and going to continue to get better and better. But the joy of the game, just going out there having fun, you know, for how good they are, you know, they're enjoying the moment and they want to grow on top of it. So I know they're hungry to get better every day, you know, and with that, I think that's something that some of us guys that got brought in can help with, you know, the everyday attention to detail, and, you know, and they can help us with enjoying the game too. So that's, I think we all feed off each other.
5: You mentioned enjoying the game, right? Like you told us when you got traded here, just it was time for a change for you. Do you feel like that'll help you start to enjoy the game again? Not to say you ever didn't, but just kind of a fresh look at that joy again.
4: No, I've always loved the game of hockey. It doesn't matter where you're playing. I love the grind of it. I love every day. And I was super fortunate for my time in Edmonton. Had a lot of amazing experiences, friendships that last a lifetime. But yeah, it was time for a change. So for me, it's a fresh start. And I'm looking forward to what I can bring to this group. I think I can bring a lot to the group and make this my new home and make it a big part of my life.
6: You talk about teams that made deep playoff runs. What sort can you bring from that to the young guys here who are sort of, you know, trying to do this for the first time?
4: Yeah, there's a lot of experience. I think even for us when we were first going through it and going through, you know, the playoffs, you know, we had guys like Corey Perry and, you know, guys who have been through it and been in playoff series. And you know, I remember one of our first teams, our GM was Ken Holland, and he had obviously been through a lot of those experiences and was very open with a lot of us on what it was like and the grind of what it was like to go through it. So I think, you know, just bringing some of that experience, but at the same time, you know, you got Orly, Toff, Goody, guys that have all won cups, and for me it's exciting to also, you know, kind of pick their brain on what they had gone through and their experiences and what brought them to the top, because I'm hungry to get to that point too.
7: Darnell, you had a front row seat to, you know, every day seeing two of the absolute best players in the NHL, in all of hockey. Is Macklin in that stratosphere, if not quite, what will get him to that stratosphere?
4: I think he just keeps, you know, doing what he's doing. Those guys, when they're young, they work their way to get themselves in those conversations. You know, and Macklin obviously is a very, very special hockey player. He's got a long, long future, bright future ahead. So he's special, and obviously, you know, he doesn't let that get to his head. He wants to work every day and get better, and he's a leader and shows that example for everyone here.
7: I'm sure you've been asked this before, but how did those ex-teammates now just having to handle everybody's eyes on them? You know, to whatever, you know, Leon and Connor did. Macklin's probably going to be going through that. What's that like to be able to, when you saw them, just handle everything that comes with stardom?
4: Yeah, no, it's everyone's different, right? Everyone handles it different. Everyone has their own perspective and approach to it. So, it's like there's not one way to, you know, to fit that role. There's not one way to be an elite hockey player in this league. Everyone's got a different approach to it.
8: What's it been like in San Jose so far? How long have you been here?
4: Yeah, I've been here for a few weeks now. It's been amazing. I think, you know, for me, first off, just coming here and being a part of the team, this organization, it's a first-class organization. We're taking, you know, care of at the highest degree. And, you know, on top of that, the group and the guys here have been, you know, so welcoming. The wives have been very welcoming to my family as well, too, and just helping us to acclimate. And then, you know, just being a part of this community and then living here now, we're really excited. My family's excited. I'm excited. You know, and then to make this our home, it's been a lot of fun these last few weeks.
8: And what's been your favorite thing about San Jose so far?
4: I mean, Drew, obviously.
8: Besides the obvious.
4: Good to see him. Good to see him. I got you. Good to see him. Good to see him more frequently. But also, I mean, gosh, you, the weather. You know, you wake up every morning, you go outside. It's a beautiful. It's, yeah, I've woken up every day. I said, oh, another bad day in San Jose. The weather's been amazing. Yeah, I mean, just getting the kids out to activities, being outside. Yeah, the people here are extremely nice too. It's yeah, just all around it's been great.
8: And I want to change on the ice for you. Just, you know, looking back on your, you know, last year in Edmonton or your last couple of years, you know, what do you kind of hope to improve in your game or, you know, get back to, or, you know, anything like that you're trying to get to?
4: Yeah, no, I want to get back to my game. Just, you know, being hard to play against. First and foremost, that was the foundation. I mean, I was not happy with how last year went at all. You know, and for me, I look at more of a blip in the radar than you know, how my game is. So I'm looking forward to just getting back to being hard to play against. You know, that is the foundation. You know, I'm not a one-dimensional player either. You know, I'm able to chip in on the offensive side of the puck, especially at 5-on-5. So bringing all that along with, you know, the everyday expectation of the details that come along with being a good pro in this league and you know, growing. You know, I'm 31, I'm not 41. I got a lot of growth still left in my game, and I'm looking forward to bringing it here.
8: You alluded to last year, you know, maybe not being as hard to play against as you wanted to be. Was that a little more physical or a little more mental or a little bit of both last year for you?
4: Yeah, I wouldn't put it on the physical. I always take care of myself physically. I think just, you know, the approach of coming to the rink and just enjoying that role, enjoying, you know, for me, that's when I'm at my best, and I'm very good at doing it when I'm at my best doing it. So, yeah, just enjoying that part of it, not trying to fit any mold. You know, I'm my own player, and that's it.
3: You're pretty used to a pretty loud fan atmosphere. What have you heard about San Jose, and how excited are you to play, you know, in front of people at the Shark Tank?
4: Yeah, I'm really excited to get to be playing here at the Shark Tank. And I know from the first years that we played against San Jose, coming to the league, you know, 12 years ago, a long time ago, 12 years ago, you know, it was, you know, we played this playoff series here too. The atmosphere, it felt like, you know, the first 10 minutes of a game, you're always down. Two, three goals because it was just wave after wave after wave. So I think, you know, for us to make this a difficult place to play, teams not enjoy coming in here. That's something that we want to bring.
9: When Mike acquired you, he related your situation similar to what Mitch Marner did, you know, in terms of coming to go from Toronto to Vegas, where maybe hockey isn't quite like a number one sport like it is in Edmonton and Toronto. I mean, do you see that too, where just being in a different environment just helps you sort of get to your game the way you want to, I guess?
4: Yeah, I just play. I mean, yeah. And I mean, the similarity there, was just, I think we're probably both looking for a fresh start and somewhere just go play and bring out the best of our games. Yeah, I mean, for me, like I said, it was just time. It was, it doesn't mean there wasn't great times and great memories I had in Edmonton. It was just my time for change, and yeah, just looking forward to moving on.
9: What was Mike's message to you guys last night?
4: You know, it's, you know, take a step, you know, for us as a group to obviously play against San Jose the last couple of years. You see the skill, you see the, you know, the care, you see a team growing, and now it's, you know, time to take a step. You know, as a group now, we're not going to surprise anyone. Every night we're going to get everyone's best, and when you're playing, you know, teams like that, when teams are playing like that, you got to also bring your best each and every night. So it's taking a step, growing up a little bit, and you know, enjoying at the same time, just enjoying the season.
5: What's been your impressions of?
10: Take a couple more here.
5: What's been your impressions of Coach Ryan Rosofsky? Obviously, this is only, you know, year three for him, but he's been known as a really, like, he connects with his players really well. What's been your first impressions of him as a coach?
4: Yeah, it's been awesome. Obviously, we had a first meeting today, and you know, the messaging, you know, clear, direct. I think as a player, that's all you really want, honesty. You know, a clear message, and then for us, you know, no gray area in our game, and he's He's straightforward, has a lot of care for the players. You can tell it's genuine, and you know, those are the type of people you want to play for.
7: Well, what's it, don't know, but a little bit offbeat, but could you have ever imagined a 7'1" player, you know, player in this sport? And what's it like seeing Kramanov out there trying, you know, moving about and trying to eventually accomplish his dream?
4: Yeah, he's been. So he works at our gym, and he worked at our gym in Toronto this summer. Uh-huh. And you could just see the growth from the beginning of the summer to the end. Like, he's obviously, you see the size, but he's got skill. He's got you know, a little nastiness to him too. He's gonna be fun. He's gonna be fun to watch as he continues to grow. And yeah, it's just pretty cool to see a 7'1" hockey player.
7: Is there still literal growth?
4: I mean, I don't know yet. Yeah, I'm no doctor.
8: You had Macklin as your captain at World Championship, so you got to see him lead up close. How has he led at captain's gates the last couple weeks that you've been at? And if he is named the captain of this team, is that something that, a role that you see that he's ready for?
4: Yeah, I mean, I saw him as captain of the World Championship team. A lot of veterans there. I mean, his approach to the game, what he brings every day, that's a captain. It just starts there, you know, with the actions and how you show up. And obviously, not just what he does off the ice, but, we've seen a couple of years now in a row what he's capable of doing and dragging the team into games and making big plays at big moments. So, you know, that's the most important part. I mean, think of being a captain is leading on the ice, especially during the games. But his approach to the game, the way he takes care of himself, on top of, you know, just enjoying each and every day. He's a great example for him as well.

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1: Alex Wennberg certainly has endeared himself to the fan faithful at SAP Center, and you're back for another season. How excited are you to get going?
2: No, so excited. I mean, obviously, this period before, you're kind of just waiting for the season to start. So, good summer skates, good to get to see everyone again. But right now, I mean, you're eager to just get back on the ice and get to practice and games going. So,
1: as you look back at it, what did last season mean to the team for its development to become a Stanley Cup contender?
2: No, it means a lot. I feel like it's a great step in the right direction. Obviously, we're still not happy yet. Like, the goal is to be a contender, go into the playoffs and make some damage there. But from what we have, like the young guys, how much they're growing, what we're building on, and kind of like the identity of our team, we feel like it was a good step in the right direction. So it's something really good to build on, and I think everyone's excited to be even better.
1: How about Macklin Celebrini? 115 points, broke the record as a Sharks player for any single season, was captain of Team Canada in the World Championships. What else can this kid do?
2: Yeah, he just can go on and on. I mean, it's never ending. No, I mean, he's just an amazing player, amazing person. So he's not a guy you're more happier for to have all the success. So, and then what's awesome about it is that he's our leader. He's the guy who leads the way. He's going to be the front face of this franchise for a long time, and is just so happy to you see what he can do to help out this team. So it's just great to see the success in him, and I'm even more excited to see what he can do this year as well.
1: What about what the team has done to sort of back that up now? I mean, they've put in a couple of veteran defensemen, Jacob Trouba, Darnell Nurse. You got a young guy like Michael Kesslering, big guy that has a lot of promise. What about that idea to provide that support defensively for what is happening up front?
2: No, I think it's great. I mean, obviously, we got a lot of size into it, a lot of big D-men, a lot of I feel like physicality as well. I think that's something that's good as well. We have to be a team that's tough to play against. And I mean, we have a lot of skill. We have a lot of guys who can shoot the pucks and make moves, but also guys who wants to play physical as well. So I think that is in a ton for us, but also the fact like a lot of D-men that comes in with Nursey and Trouba has a lot of experience. They played in the playoffs. They're been leader in their former teams who come in here as well to bring a little bit of outside perspective and some knowledge there. I think that's going to help the team as well.
1: While Macklin was captaining Team Canada in the World Championship, on the other side, Ivar Stenberg was playing for Team Sweden as an 18-year-old. Mm-hmm. I saw him playing with Lucas Raymond. He didn't have any problems playing with him. What about the excitement of this young kid coming to this organization right now?
2: No, amazing. Obviously, a hell of a player. I didn't know him from before, but like, get to know him as well. He's a great kid as well. So really excited to see him like in his first camp as well. I bet there's just a lot of happy. A lot of emotions going in for it, but I mean, just for him to just relax and play his game, because I mean, we've seen on the ice that he has that skill, he has that ability to change the game. So it's going to be fun to see and who he's going to play with and what chemistry he's going to have. So, but it's, yeah, excited time to see all these young kids coming up and just making a difference.
1: Another one, Michael Mesa is learning how to be a National Hockey League center iceman. You know how difficult that can be. What do you make of his progress?
2: No, I mean, obviously, I feel like last year, I think, like I said, it's a lot. First, everyone's looking at you. He's also second overall, so the pressure is on. And a lot of things happening, but for him, I think he handled it as a pro as well. But for him right now, I think it's a great opportunity to take another step. And I think, I mean, looking at him, just watching him skate and, like, just, like, his off-ice as well, you've seen that he's been working a lot on it. So just a great player and a person that I think is really going to make a difference this year and take another step. So, which is, like, a good thing. Right now, he's all these young guys putting pressure on our older ones to step up as well. So I think it's a great chemistry we have, that all the young and we can all feed off each other.
1: How about the family update over the course of the off season? Tell us what's going on.
2: And a baby girl came a month ago. So right now the household is full of babies, I was going to say. But no, it's awesome. I mean, obviously we couldn't be more happy. My wife is just the best and just the true. He just helps everything. He just makes it so easy for me as well. So I just appreciate her a lot. So, but right now, yeah, I mean, she's ready to watch some hockey as well. So we're excited to bring her.
1: Obviously, with the contract extension and everything else that happened in your life, the new addition to the family, seems like you're pretty comfortable living in Northern California.
2: Yeah, I love it. I mean, obviously, we got to fly in early to have the baby as well. So we've been here since July 1st, and I can really see it. We're Cali people right now, you know? We're enjoying the good weather. We're enjoying everything around it, the community. So for us, this really feels like a second home. So we're stoked to be here, and couldn't be happier with the extension and everything that happened. So, yeah, a lot of good things.
1: Fans are as excited about an upcoming season as they've ever been with all of the changes to the team, with the development of the club last year. With that excitement comes expectation. How do you manage the expectation?
2: No, I mean, you just got to be real with it as well. I mean, obviously, a lot of expectation now. We got to be better from the start that we haven't been in the previous years. But I think it's good as well. I mean, you want to have those butterflies. You want to be a little bit nervous and feel a little bit like people expecting from you. But that's when you play your best game as well. So obviously, you can listen, no offense to the media and all that, but it all matters here is the team here and what we can do together. So we just got to stay true to ourselves, play with our identity, and just stick together. I think that's going to help us have success.
1: We're looking forward to seeing all of that, Alex. Thanks a lot, and all the best.
2: Thank you very much.

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1: On Thursday, September 17th, at the start of training camp, Sharks superstar Macklin Celebrini spoke with the media.
2: Hey, Macklin. Welcome back.
3: Thanks.
2: You know, you've been here for about a month or so or a few weeks. Just how much excitement do you feel around town for the Sharks, you know, this coming year compared to even the past couple of years?
3: Yeah, it's pretty cool. Walking around, talking to people, people coming up to us on the street just saying how excited they are about the season. We didn't really get that the last couple of years, so it's cool to see the excitement from the fans.
4: Macklin, with excitement comes expectations. You guys were close last year, but didn't make the postseason. What are the expectations going into this season for you guys?
3: I think make the playoffs. That's, I mean, what we're focused on. That's our goal, and I mean, it's a long road, 84 games, and I mean, there's a lot of work to be done and a lot of growing to do, but I think ultimately that's what we're striving for.
4: In your role as a leader, has it changed more in terms of just being more vocal, or have you changed at all?
3: No, I haven't changed at all. I'm not going to really change who I am.
5: When you look at the last couple of seasons, the starts have been trouble. What's the difference this year to getting off to a good start than maybe your first 2 years in the league?
3: I think just getting everyone on the same page right away. That's systems, that's the way we want to work, the way we want to play. I think just getting everyone on the same page and working together, I mean, I think that's going to be a really big factor for that.
6: Macklin, everybody, every player wants to win, obviously, but what's it like to now start the season in that mindset of being kind of in a win-now mindset as opposed to you're building for something or you're rebuilding or whatsoever?
3: Yeah, I think that kind of goes into, like, having those expectations. Like, you'd rather have expectations and want to win and kind of be fighting for it every night instead of looking for to the next couple of years. I think that's where the focus has shifted for our group is this year and kind of taking the steps necessary to make the playoffs and have that experience.
7: Yesterday you guys had your media day, so just off the ice, how are you feeling about the group's chemistry so far?
3: It's great. I think a lot of us have been here for the last couple of weeks, kind of get to know each other and get familiar with each other, which is great. And I mean, it's still been just a short period of time, so there's a lot of time to get more comfortable with each other.
6: How do you improve as a player, and where do you want to improve coming off of last season?
3: Yeah, I think, I mean, I'm not really going to get into the details, but I mean, I think one of the main factors is turnovers. I turned the puck over a lot last year, and some of that goes into decision-making and kind of being smart with the puck and not making those high-risk plays all the time. Sometimes it's necessary, but I think just finding a little bit more of a balance, and that goes into playing the right way to win.
5: You know, in the 2025 offseason, a lot of the headlines where you went to go train with whoever this summer was everybody went to go train with you. What does it mean to see that kind of headline come in where guys appreciate the way you train and want to do what you do as off-season training?
3: Yeah, I honestly didn't really think about it like that. I mean, I have a few good buddies that wanted to come in and skate with our group, and unfortunately this summer it was very public, our skates and the videos that came out, which was different, and but it was cool. It was cool that guys were able to come out and kind of get together.
5: How did you get away from those cameras? I know you've talked a lot about, you know, we've asked you how you're handling things like that, but how did you in your own time get a chance to kind of step away from the game and reset a little bit?
3: Did you reset? Yeah, I mean, yeah, I took a little break, but I mean, whenever you're at the rink, it's kind of hard to hide from them.
6: Is that a weird feeling to have so many eyes on you, if not the hockey world's eyes on you? Is that at all a weird feeling, or what kind of feeling is that now to work with that?
3: I mean, I don't think it really changes anything I do or what I do, so I don't know if it affects me too much.
7: This summer you were also able not only to train but to spend time with some actors. What's it like to see, you know, that perspective of, you know, like being famous and a celebrity and just talking to Belmont and you know what he does?
3: That interview was awesome. Yeah. Just getting to talk to him, kind of figure out what goes into his life every day of being an actor and going to set, and that was stuff I've always really been curious about, so that was a lot of fun to do that interview and learn that stuff.
7: Have you been friends with any actors before, or is this your first one?
3: I don't think I've, no.
8: How do you feel in hair and makeup? Is that a comfortable space for you when you're having...
3: Yeah, that's happened a couple times now. It's a little weird.
4: At 7-1, what's it like seeing Alexander on the ice?
3: Oh, it's pretty cool. I think it just... Yeah, he's just so much bigger than everyone else. So I mean, that's probably what you'd expect.
9: Michael, you mentioned the importance of getting on the same page. What more challenging is that with a shorter camp and only so many practices and a couple of preseason games, I guess?
3: Mm-hmm. No, it's definitely a challenge, which is why we kind of got here early to try to get everyone together. But, I mean, with the new guys and guys that are coming in, I think it's still going to take some time to develop and develop that chemistry and kind of get together. But, I mean... We got a week and a half here to do it, and then throughout the season, just kind of building through it.
9: What do you want to set? You know, Will Smith's gonna have a lot of attention on him too. Is this year? How do you see his game growing in year three here?
3: Yeah, I mean, I guess we'll see. But he's I mean, he came out and skated with the group in Vancouver, and then we skated out in Boston for a little bit, and. I think everyone sees the kind of work he puts in, and I mean, I think a lot of guys were pretty happy with how he came into camp.
9: You talked about how the need to cut down the goals against this year for this team. How can the forwards and the D-men's just better help support your goalies, I guess, this year?
3: Mm-hmm. Yeah, I think it's just that responsibility with the puck, understanding situations and timings in the game. I think that's... We still have a really young group, and I mean, that's what our coaches have kind of tried to preach on us, is understanding the time and place for some of those plays, and I think that's where some of the new guys that we brought in will help us a lot with their leadership and the experiences that they have had with other teams going to playoff runs. I think just talking through it, I mean, we still have guys on our team that from last year that have gone through it, but I think just more voices preaching the same message will be.
9: Mike Greer maybe talked to you guys last night. Was there kind of a team meeting there? And if he did, like, what was his message to you guys?
3: Yeah, I mean, it was same as probably every team. Just introductory videos, getting to know everyone, introductions of staff and all that stuff for the whole camp, and. Just a couple messages that he had for our group and the coaching staff had.
10: Jumping off of Curtis's question about the guys that you've added, I mean, it probably started with even Kiefer during the season last year. To see Mike bring in the types of players that he brought in, what kind of impression did that leave with you in terms of those the kind of guys and the experience that he brought in?
3: Yeah, I think, like I said, those guys will help us a lot. Just... I mean, Darnell, Trouba, Marchman, all those guys have been on winning teams and kind of have that experience, been around a lot of teams that have won and or gone to the Cup Final and been to those rounds of playoffs. So I think just that experience and having them kind of preach the same message as a whole will just help us kind of get through those tough times.
2: And for yourself in self-assessment of your season last year, and you brought it up a couple of times, obviously a great season for you, but kind of the primary thing maybe that you want to change or improve in your game is kind of the turnovers and the timing of it, right? Like know when to go, know when to not go. Is that kind of for mm-hmm. yourself the
3: yeah.
2: number one thing?
3: Yeah, for sure.
2: And also I wanted to ask just on the fun side, just how's living with Will Smith so far?
3: It's awesome. It's me, him, and Ethan Cardwell right now, and every night we're figuring out what to do for dinner and keeping the house clean, so no, it's been a lot of fun.
2: Is Ethan, like, renting out a room from you?
3: Yeah, he's just staying with us for now.
2: Oh, okay.
5: A lot of golf talk in that trio?
3: Lots of golf talk. I mean, Ethan's a +3, so he's he has a lot to teach us.
5: I wanted to ask you, I just watched the guest the NHLer video. That looked like that was a lot of fun, especially to do it with Jumbo. Take me through a little bit what that's going on. Are you trying to, like, what are you looking for? Are you looking for how somebody skates? Like, it just, the way you guys, I remember you mentioned gear. How do you go through that process, and how much fun was that?
3: That was a lot of fun. It was tough, though, because they could lie. They could lie about, and, like, they could just change their story midway through. So it was, like, there was really no way to figure out who was actually the player. But, I knew my brother in there, but I can't believe I didn't recognize Toph.
5: Especially when you said Vegas and
3: Ottawa, yeah,
5: right?
3: Yeah.
11: Macklin, I'm sorry if you've already addressed this, but how does getting the extension done and knowing that you're going to be here long term affect your mindset?
3: Mm-hmm. I think it's a good feeling just knowing that I'm going to be here, getting it done before the season. I didn't really want it to be hanging over my head throughout the season, so just have that locked in and know that I'm going to be here for the next 6 years. It's a good feeling going forward.
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1: Training camp got underway on Thursday, September 17th, and on day one, Alex Wennberg met with the media.
2: How much fun was media day for you guys?
3: No, it was great. I mean, obviously, you're prepping, getting ready, having summer skates, so you're kind of excited to kind of get going. I mean, been a long time. You get to see everyone, get to know them, but right now, I mean, you're here to play hockey and to start the season. So I think great first day, even today with the skates, so excited for more.
2: Yeah, obviously, I mean, with Stenberg, you know, you're going to be probably a pretty big mentor for him because you guys can relate so much. Have you had any conversations with him so far, and what has that been like for you?
3: Yeah, no, it's been great. I mean, obviously, I feel like the Swedes kind of stick together. There's no secret there. And I mean, a young guy, I mean, I've been in the same situation. You move from home, new language, you get in, and it's a lot too. I mean, obviously, media, all that, he's used to that, but it's another step. So hopefully can give him some guidance, but I mean, you're so impressed with the young kids. They're so mature, and they're so ready for it as well. I mean, you've seen Mac and Will in the past, but same thing with Stenberg. So it's just fun to see how good and prepared they are.
2: How are you planning on stepping into your leadership role this year, especially with all the other young guys, you know, preparing for a potential, you know, playoff push?
3: No, I mean, I feel like... last year as well, I mean, obviously, leader on the ice, but same thing, I mean, be a little more vocal in the locker room, on the bench, kind of like show that way. I feel like that's something why I'm in this team as well, to have experience and show leadership. So I think for me, that maybe it's something that I haven't done in the past, but I think it's also an opportunity for me to grow and be better as well. So I'm excited about the opportunity. I feel like I can fit in as well.
4: You look at the additions Mike Greer's brought in, kind of starting last year with Kiefer Schrute and now Marchman and Nurse and Trouba. How deep is this lineup in your eyes right now?
3: No, I think it's a great lineup. And you know what's great is that it's going to be a competitive camp. Right now there's so many good players. Obviously there's just a few spots. Everyone's trying to kind of fight for their life to get a spot. And I think that's a good problem to have. I mean, there's no off days. Everyone's going to be ready. Everyone's going to try to beat each other. But at the end of the day, we're teammates as well. So I think that's the good thing about it as well, that everyone's cheering for one another. You want everyone to play their best and be their best, and I think that's what just makes this team different as well.
4: What have you seen from Macklin grow? It's just a guy that got a lot of eyes on him last year, but it really kind of took a massive jump during the offseason, but it didn't seem to affect him. How have you seen him grow off the ice, just kind of communicating from last year to this year?
3: No, I mean, it's just so impressive. I mean, and the thing is, you meet him right now, and he's the same guy as always. He's just so humble. He's so great, but I mean, he's just a true leader, and he's just kind of like born for this, which is just amazing to see. And I mean, obviously, we were all impressed by his last, but it's just going to be fun to see what he can do in the future.
5: Now, watching Ivar play so far, I know Captain Skates, you know, you've played with, against him, and also just chatting with him. Why do you think that he is somebody at his age who is ready to maybe step into the NHL, you know, opening night?
3: No, I mean, you see his hockey IQ. I feel like how he's reading the play. I mean, he's a good skater. He got skill, but just like how he's reading the plays. I mean, he's good offensively, but he also makes great defensive plays. I mean, it's still early, but you see it right away. And obviously, as Swede coming over, maybe it's a little pass-first mentality, so maybe take some time to get used to that. But, I mean, right now, I mean, first day, I feel like I'm really impressed with what I see, and it's going to be fun to see him in action.
6: Having gone through that yourself, in terms of going, you know, playing in the SHL and then moving to the NHL, what's the biggest adjustment for a player like that, a young guy? There's a smaller ice, longer schedule. I mean, what's the adjustment?
3: A little bit of both. I feel like, I mean, obviously schedule is different. I feel like you get used to it. But first of all, you have to get used to the ice. I mean, obviously there's more room back home. It's a different style. More, I wouldn't say defensive minded, but yeah, you got more room to work with. Maybe you're holding on to more pucks. Here it's a little bit more intense. Maybe the shooting mentality comes from like the smaller ring. So it takes a little bit of time to get used to it, but like I said, I'm also impressed right now. I mean, obviously he comes and asks for advice, but you tell him something, the next shift he does it. So it's good to have a guy as well. You can see he's learning quick, and that's what I'm just talking about, his smartness as well.
6: What does this team need to improve the most, in your opinion? Obviously you guys made a real good run at the playoff spot last year. What does this team need to improve the most to just sort of take that next step?
3: No, I'm stepping in the right direction, but I mean, the work's not done, and we got to be more consistent. I feel like we can have some really good stretches where we play really good hockey, and some games just slip away from us from simple mistakes or not just staying committed to what we do. So if you can just kind of like keep going, sticking to our identity, and it doesn't always have to be pretty, you just get the job done. If we can focus and keep doing that every single night, I think we're going to get rewarded.
6: I guess Mike talked to you guys yesterday. Just what was his message to the group?
3: No, I mean, I feel like everyone right now feels it as well. I mean, we want to be a competitive team. We're not here to just like go in and feel like it's going to be an easy ride. It's going to be tough. I mean, obviously, expectation is higher, but it's not only from the outside, but for us as well. We want to be a playoff team. We want to be and play against the best. So I feel like the team here is like everyone's really ready. So the message is clear, and I feel like everyone's on the same page as well.
7: How important is it to get off to a fast start in that potential playoff push?
3: No, I mean, I think it's huge. I mean, the past 2 years I've been here, I feel like it's been slow starts, and it takes a while to get into it. And I mean, chasing kind of like from the beginning and kind of like try to find your game. And that's why it's so important to have a good start. And I mean, right now, I feel like first year camp, like, even though it's a tough camp, it's hard camp, but it's also a lot of structure to get into it. I mean, shorter preseason, but I feel like that's just something that try to take advantage of and just get your team ready right away.
5: What's the key to a quick start this year?
3: No, like I talked about, just get the details down so everyone knows the structure. And at the end of the day, I mean, if you look at the guys, everyone's in good shape. Everyone has been working hard during the summer. So there's no doubt about that everyone's ready. So we just got to click and be connected. I mean, that's what this team is all about as well. And we talked about the chemistry we have in the locker room, all that. That's just something that right now we have it, and we just want to build onto it and be better.
5: Go ahead. How has the last month been for you? Congratulations on your third child.
3: Thank you so much. Yeah.
5: How has that last month been with that? Or are you, used to it?
3: No, it's amazing. It's the best thing ever. I mean, the new baby girl that comes is the best thing in the world. So, obviously, high on life right now, just soaking that in, and obviously excited about hockey. But yeah, I mean, off season, it's been one of the best for sure. So, but yeah, excited to get going playing hockey again this one.
4: Practice with the sleep schedule with the first two. You able to get some sleep with the newborn now? Or?
3: Yeah, absolutely. My wife is a warrior. She does it all, and she makes it easy for me, so I really appreciate what she does. But no, I mean, it's a team effort, and I feel like I'm going to be ready at home to do the work, but same here. I'm here to work and play hard, so it's no doubt.
4: You've been a veteran in the league for a while now. How are you still getting better as a hockey player, and what do you want to improve on this year for yourself?
3: No, I feel like for me, yeah, there's always room to improve. I feel like last year I took a step playing some good hockey. I feel like this room, I gotta be consistent with what I talk about. There's no off days, and as well for me, just with those tough matchups and also like contribute offensively, I just be better that way. Face up is something I always think is a key thing. Gotta work hard on that as well. It's not good enough at the moment. So for me, I think it's important. I mean, there's always room to keep learning, and I mean, these young guys come in, I feel like they can help me a lot as well. So it's good to have them to bounce off on, and hopefully that helps us all be better.
6: This team, I think a lot of people have said it, just the biggest Achilles heel last year was just too many goals against, right? I mean, how do you guys go about just kind of, the forwards included, trying to cut that number down?
3: No, I mean, that's the thing, yeah. If you're going to be a winning team in this league, I mean, you got to get the puck away from your net. So, obviously, it's something that we talked about and that we need to work on. And, I mean, right now, I feel like new additions and maybe a couple of tweaks to help us out, but... I feel like, what we have and what we believe in, I feel like it's there. So right now we just got to execute it as well, because I feel like that's what we're talking about. There's a few mistakes, there's a few games we let slip away, and then eventually like that hurts us at the end. Those, what is it, 4 or 5 points that we were out of playoffs, it could have been a different in a few games we let slip away. So just, I mean, right now I feel like the guy I talked about as well, the guys comes in, have a lot of experience. A lot of guys play playoff games as well, so they know what you need to do and what to expect as well. So.
6: You mentioned the tough assignments you get. You probably get Barkov right off the hop here. Does that help you get ready a little bit for the season when you got that?
3: Yeah, I mean, obviously, you play against a great player, but for me as well, I think that's a challenge as well. I mean, I think you might as well go against one of the best players in the league. So I'm really excited about the opportunity. Obviously, it's a tough task, but I mean, this is also what makes me excited about hockey as well, to have those challenges, have those games, like head-to-head battles against lines. So it's something to look forward to, and then obviously... not only play defense, but contribute as well offensively.
6: How do you see this division? It seems like, maybe you got the established teams like Vegas and Edmonton, but beyond that, maybe it's a little wide open? I mean, how do you kind of see
3: it? Yeah, I mean, it's early days. I mean, it's hard to tell. Obviously, preseason starts, so you have expectation, but when the season starts, you see which teams are ready, and some teams are maybe a little slow started, but I mean, the league is so tight. I mean, every team can beat each other right now. So obviously, there's opportunity for us in this division to make a statement and be like a top team right there. So you can look at the other team and say whatever you want. I feel like it all comes down to what we do. So I think that's where we're focusing on.
5: You mentioned the team needing to improve its consistency. Obviously, that starts with the individual. Just over your career, how have you improved with your consistency? What has helped you become a more consistent player?
3: No, I feel like just have to talk about no off days. I mean, like, you're not always going to feel your best, but you just got to get the work done. I mean, it's not always going to be easy. It's not going to be perfect. But for me, the role I have when I can contribute, if you're not feeling under the ice, you can do it different leadership-wise. So for me, I feel like that just helped me mature a ton to, like, every night step up and be a part of it. So, I feel like I still, last year I played probably the most minutes I've ever done. And I feel like for me, just getting better shape to keep up to those minutes as well. So I think that helps me grow my game as well, to stay in shape and just be injury-free.
8: Alex, you've been around now a little bit here. Do you feel like this organization, this franchise now, do you feel like the shift now that it's shifted away from rebuilding and building whatsoever, that it's now shifted toward, okay, it's time to win something, it's time to do something?
3: Yeah, I mean,
8: I feel like, what's that like to now work in that kind of atmosphere?
3: Yeah, I mean, at the end of the day, it's up to us to prove it. I mean, I feel like you can talk about rebuild, you can talk about all the young guys coming in, but at the end of the day, I'm not here to sit back and just, like, we'll see how it goes. Like, we're here to win. I mean, I play hockey to win games, and it doesn't matter who's playing, young guy, old guy, like, it's a team effort, and we want to win games. So, yeah, how you want to phrase it, how you want to say it, but at the end of the day, hockey about winning, and that's all we're focusing on.
5: Do you sense that greater excitement around town with the Sharks? You know, you've been in town for a while now, so, like, you know, more people coming up to you now, you know, saying, you know, what's up, you know, go Sharks, that sort of deal.
3: Yeah, a little bit. I mean, you can feel, like, the atmosphere. Yeah, it's awesome to see how, like, the hockey right now, like, people are so excited. I mean, as player you are, but also, like, the response you get from fans and all that. For me, I feel like I'm flying on the radar. I feel like Mac is kind of, like, stealing the show here, so to say, but I'm all good with that. But, no, it's amazing. I mean, obviously, the community, the fans, you can just feel like everyone's behind us and cheering for us, and I think that's just going to help us as well to have the Shark Tank full with people and just excited to see us play.
8: I'm just an offbeat one. Could you have ever one day imagined a 7'1" person playing, being on the ice and doing what Alex is doing out there in terms of what him trying to reach his dream? But
3: no, I mean, yeah.
8: Someday being the tallest to ever do it.
3: Yeah, no, it's impressive. Yeah, and you kind of, yeah, look up to him quite a bit because you feel, yeah, I feel like I'm a decent height, but yeah, you feel a little bit small. But yeah, I mean, obviously playing against him today, like it's a long reach. It's a big one to go around. So, but it's going to be fun to see him more. Obviously, I just seen him a few practices, so it's going to be impressive to see what he can do.
6: How's this team?
4: We'll finish off with Curtis Owens.
6: How's this team going to miss William Eklund?
3: What's that?
6: How's this team going to miss William Eklund?
3: Well, yeah, I mean, for me as well, that's a really good friend of mine, so it's big big shoes to fill. He's a great character, a great player as well, so that's the sad part about hockey as well. I mean, friendship leaves good players, but at the end of the day, it is what it is. Obviously, he was a big part of this, but as we talked about as well, the additions we get, the new players, maybe a little different style from what Eke was, but I think what we get in as well is going to help the team, so I wish him all the best, but he's going to be missed for sure.
6: What's been your reaction just to see all these young guys sign these massive deals, like coming 2-3 years in the league, and they're getting 7-8 year deals? What's been your reaction to this, I guess?
3: No, I mean, I think it's great. I mean, obviously, it's a different approach right now. You pay for the future, but I mean, if it's right or wrong, I mean, time will tell. But at the end of the day, I mean, we want the league to be this way. We want player to get rewarded for playing good hockey, and that's what it's all about at the end of the day. And who gets through, like, I feel like at the end of the day, like, it's up to the agents and the GMs how they want to structure it. But players' perspective, I think everyone's pretty happy with what's going on.
4: Awesome. Thank you so much, guys.

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1: On day three of Training Camp 2026, Sharks head coach Ryan Warsawski spoke to the media.
2: You know, did a lot of, again, more system stuff, but got some competition up and involved, and guys did a good job.
3: We know we've mentioned Cardwell being in the position that he is, but you know, he's getting a full opportunity there. Practice scrimmage, we talked to him today. Guy like Kiefer Sherwood, kind of a known commodity. Is the reason why Cardwell's in that spot with Goody and Zach, just to really give him that full chance almost?
2: Yeah, just to see. You know, I wouldn't really look too much into the lines with some guys, but Cards has looked good. It looks like he's got a little extra step in his skating and did a lot of work this summer. So I just want to give him a look. We know what he can do. We can kind of play him all over the place. And again, yeah, just getting a look at something.
3: How have you adjusted kind of communicating with bubble guys like that as they become no longer waiver, you know, ineligible, right? You
2: know, yeah, I mean, the players know. They know their situations, their contracts. It's not, you know, unknown to them. So you try to, you know, make them sure they understand the opportunity that's in front of them and take one day at a time and not get too wrapped up in things that they can't control.
3: What do you want to see from a guy like that if he plays in the lineup tomorrow? Obviously, he's, you know, he's not somebody who's, he told you, he's not going to toe drag around a guy. But that's a guy who can chip in but also do the small things. How does he stand out in a game?
2: Yeah, details. It'll be come down to his details, especially without the puck. Know what we're doing. Make sure he's getting above. Make sure he's a smart F3. The things that we can put him out there and trust him in certain situations. So it'll be come down to details.
4: We didn't see a Gaudette and Barry Boulay today. What's going on with them?
2: Yeah, Gaudette just day-to-day, upper body. Not too concerned about it right now. And then Barry Boulay just got off, so I don't even know what happened.
5: Okay. I want to ask you one about Ivar. You know, over these last few years, you know, whether it was Will or Macklin or even Michael Misa last year, I know, you know, each one of them at different stages have, you know, you've incorporated them, and they've shown that they could go right away. Because now this, especially this forward group, is so much deeper, how do you balance whether Ivar is ready, you know, versus, you know, trying to work him in, maybe not having to need to push him like you maybe pushed the others?
2: Yeah, we'll just continue to watch them. They all develop at different times and in different places and in different situations. Speaking of Steady, you can slowly see him getting more comfortable each day, which I thought, again, I thought he was really good today. He looks like he's in good shape. He's confident about his abilities, but he's not arrogant. But he's getting better really by the skate, which we're seeing right now, which is a big positive. Now when the bullets start flying, the games happen, that, you know, we'll have to wait and see how that goes and how we adjust. And there's an adjustment coming from the big ice as well, and there's some things that we gotta, you know, continue to work on him with those, you know, situations of coming from the big ice sheet to a smaller sheet in North America. Hasn't done a lot of that, so we'll have to work with him on that. But speaking of these 3 days, he's made some nice strides.
5: Because you guys are so much deeper now, does he have to almost force your hand with this play?
2: I think you got to earn it.
5: Compared to if it was another year.
2: Yeah, no, he's going to have to earn his ice time. There's a lot of competition out there. There's a lot of competition on our team and in our organization right now, which is what helps grow your team and grow your organization to be more successful. So, you know, I don't think anything's handed to him. We're at that point in our rebuild, you'd say, that there's no more handouts, you know, and you got to earn it. And you know, but there's also a level of he's got some, you know, really good skill tools and things that he can do that not a lot of people can do in the world. So we'll work with him, but he'll have to earn his ice, that's for sure.
6: It could be the point, like, when you get to the regular season, that you're going to have to, you know, scratch some good players, right?
2: Yeah.
6: You can only 12, only good dress 12. I mean, is that, I guess it's a good problem to have, but then, you know, does that, you know, feed that internal competition like you're talking?
2: Yeah, I mean, I think every team, you know, there's tough conversations that you have with players with, you're not playing, and that's all part of it. But it's also a long year, and a lot can change. It's an injury here, injury there. You can already see it right now. We're getting a little nicked up as we go. So things change quickly. You know, you can't forecast what's going to happen Thursday, October 1st, when it's, you know, I don't even know what day it is, the 19th. Is that right? So, you know, there's a lot of hockey to be played through, you know, this next week and exhibition games, and a lot can happen between now and then. And But yeah, on paper, there's going to be some competition.
6: I remember when we talked, we asked about Cagnoni yesterday, but do you remember what your message was to him at the end of last season as he was going into the offseason? I think he might have played a bit with Okuda too.
2: But, yeah.
6: What was your message to him at that point?
2: Just the level of condition you need to be in to play in the National Hockey League, the motor you need to play with throughout your shift. There's times where, you know, nothing happens in your shift, to be okay with it, but more so, you know, the motor that you have to play with to defend big, fast, physical guys. You only get that maybe for one line in the American League. In the NHL, you're getting it with four lines. So just getting his motor up, looks like he's done a really good job. And then continue to work on his defensive side of it. You know, he's not going to be a guy that's going to box out, you know, Tom Wilson in front of the net. So we got to use some different tactics to help him have success around our net in defending, and using his body and using his stick and getting in front of pucks and fronting, you know, is something that we've talked to him about. So he's really coachable. He's a smart kid. So those are the kind of the few things that we've talked about.
6: Can you say if he's in there tomorrow afternoon or Luca?
2: Yeah, we'll wait and see.
6: Yeah, it's been an opportunity. If he does get in to maybe run a power play or get some bigger minutes, right?
2: Yeah, of course. We want to see if he can run a power play. That's a big attribute of his, and he'll get an opportunity.
3: What kind of changes have you – I know you really haven't worked on power play at all at camp, but like you mentioned last year, that's something you really want to dial in. How much have you worked on just looking at film, and what kind of adjustments do you want to see made on the power play?
2: Yeah, watched a lot of film, a lot of conversations with Wise and I of some things we want to do differently, a lot of conversations with Mac and Will, you know, what we want to see in that power play. You know, that really started at the end of last season. So we've kind of progressed through the summer, had a lot of conversations. We have a good plan going into the season. We've started doing some smaller group work with it to start these first 3 days. And, you know, as you'll see in the next, you know, tomorrow will be a big special teams day for practice.
3: With Mac and Will, you know, is it kind of a collaborative effort? Are they telling you things that they want to do on the power play or things that they think might help? Or is it more so you guys kind of seeing what you want them do more?
2: Yeah. Yeah, a little bit, but it's a little bit of we need some patience on it, you know, and we rush things, so we're trying to get them to understand that side of it. But on the flip side, yeah, they're the ones out there making plays. We want them to have some freedom to do some things that they're elite at and have been elite at for a long time. And so there's, you know, a double-edged sword there. We need to be organized. We need to be direct. We can't go off script as much as we probably did last year. Has kind of been the message.
3: Are they creating any plays on the power play?
2: Yeah, I mean, we haven't, like, practiced them much right now.
3: Well, I mean, our Mac and Will, have they, like, come up with a scripted play, per se, and really try to, or at least, you know, talked about something?
2: I think that kind of grows throughout the season.
3: Okay.
2: Yeah.
4: You had said that with Macklin that, you know, that's one area that he wants to improve on the power play. And, you know, comparing him to, and, you know, it's kind of crazy to compare him to this guy, but that's where Macklin is. You know, comparing him to, like, McDavid on power play, you know, when McDavid's on a power play, you watch, it's like, it's like a nexus around him, you know. So how does Macklin get even approach that kind of a power play kind of impact? Is it the patience you mentioned, or what, you know, what can he do to get?
2: It's just continue to get the reps of it, you know. And we've asked a lot of this kid to, you know, in certain situations, especially last year, to go make a difference. And when you're that type of player, you sometimes want to force things and really grip it and try to make the next high. You know, and sometimes it's not going to run through you. Sometimes it's going to go through the other side with Smitty or go to the goal line to Wedding. So just having patience and letting the penalty kill kind of lull him to sleep in a sense. You know, you watch Kucherov, he's really good at that and just poised. But if you went back and looked, you know, Connor McDavid, you know, it took him a little while to figure out the power play as well early in his career. So it's not like this thing we weren't, you know, shocked by it. It just, you know, and I think Mac has had a great mindset coming into camp about it. I know he's worked on it and studied it and looked at it. We've all kind of, you know, it's been a really group effort to look at it. And, you know, I think we're all excited to kind of get going and see it in live.
4: So patience, is that maybe that number one thing?
2: Yeah, I would say that's probably the number one thing.
3: Going back to Stenberg just a little bit, not to say that you handed anything to Mac at Will, but, like, given where the Sharks were in the rebuild, Mac was forced into a very elevated role. With Mac developed, and you've got Wenny in here now, Misa having another year, is it kind of nice to be able to kind of maybe slot Stenberg in the line where he might have a little bit of an easier matchup, at least to start the season, where as Mac kind of had to face the top guys every night right from day one?
2: Yeah. Again, everyone's different. You know, Mac plays center and that position and the type of player he is. He's going to draw a lot of coverage to him. We are obviously a lot deeper up the middle and on the wings. And yeah, as your team improves, you know, as you're in this development path, and some teams are in different phases of that. Our team is in the next step of this thing, and you know, I think we'll wait and see and kind of see how he kind of goes. And that's a lot more games. It's heavier minutes. It's men. You know, he's coming from a men's league as well, but it's a different. So it's gonna take him a little bit. You know, for me to have him make a mistake in game one and then not play him the rest of the game doesn't make the most sense. He's gonna make mistakes. He's gotta work. If we see the effort and the purpose is there, the execution's a little off. There's reasons for that, so we got to work through him with that.
3: How excited are you to get him in a preseason game just to see him play in a full-on, you know, NHL setting?
2: Yeah, be good to get everyone out there, really. Yeah.
5: Speaking of P words, that playoffs word, it's being thrown around a lot more around here these days. How comfortable are you? Words, that playoffs word, it's being thrown around a lot more around here these days. How comfortable are you?

0: going forward, so we'll see.
1: We were talking to Awesome Chuck a little bit earlier. He said, mentioned that you guys really wanted to sort of work on face-offs, D-zone face-offs. Mm-hmm. Is that a role he can kind of carve himself out?
0: For sure.
1: And, you know, like a, remember like having Nico Sturm here, right?
0: Yeah.
1: That was what he was kind of known for. Is that Zach's next step?
0: For sure. And just being a guy that's, you know, I think he's got the ability to be a top face-off guy in the league. You know, he can go up against a Jordan Staal, big, heavy center. He's a big guy. We can put him out there late in games on the penalty kill. That's something that we really want him to focus on, his puck skills. That's something, another, you know, layer of his game that he can build off of. You know, he's come a long way since the beginning of last training camp. So, you know, he's a great young man. He works really hard. We're really excited about him and his future, and he's going to be a big part of this team.
2: Have you seen those? He's mentioned that those puck skills, you know, holding on to the pucks more, just making more plays is a, you know, huge focus for him going into next season. Have you seen a kind of a increase of his offensive, you know, kind of impact? I mean, he's the first
0: His legs get him in those spots, his skating ability. So, yeah, he's done a good job of that. You know, there's still a ways to go. It's not going to just happen through a summer. So we got to continue to work on it with him.

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3: Following a very big 6-1 win on the road on Wednesday in Seattle, the San Jose Sharks want to utilize that stepping stone for more progress. But they've got a big challenge ahead as they continue to establish home ice advantage at SAP Center. Tonight, it's the Sharks against one of the best teams in the league, the Winnipeg Jets. We're on now on the San Jose Sharks Audio Network.
2: It's time to feel the teal. This is San Jose Sharks hockey. Now, Sharks warm-up, brought to you by Hilton San Jose. 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
3: From SAP Center at San Jose, I'm Dan Rusinowski.

0: Along with Sharks alumnus Dan Boyle for what should be the beginning of an outstanding weekend of Sharks hockey. Tonight at the Shark Tank, we've got the NHL's version of West Side Story. The San Jose Sharks and the Winnipeg Jets for their first of three meetings on the season. Dan, this is one of the better teams in the NHL that has not won the Stanley Cup. The Jets are a powerful hockey club. They can score. They've got the leading goaltender in Hart Trophy winner Connor Hellebuyck, and they've got so much more.
1: They do. I mean, Hellebuyck, probably the best, arguably the best goalie in the NHL right now. Mark Scheifele's hot as hell. Jonathan Tay is an old face, new uniform, but obviously still a very good player. And you got Kyle Connor, who's always dangerous. Every time he seems to play here, he's always kind of a first star type of night. So looking for him to probably, you know, be on top of his game here tonight. He likes this building. And obviously a very good team, very physical team, and going to be a tough task.
0: But the Sharks are coming off a big win, 6-1 in Seattle against the Kraken, a real stepping stone for the Sharks because they dealt with the challenge in the morning of Michael Mesa scheduled to play, not being able to because he dinged something up in practice. Then Vinny Desharnais, who was expecting not to play, had to go in. He was the seventh defenseman, but then he ended up getting a lot more extra ice time because the Sharks got into penalty-killing trouble, and that's his area of expertise. He had a really strong game. And then, of course, the Sharks win by the score of 6-1 and just a spectacular effort.
1: He did, yeah. Sometimes as a player, I mean, when you don't have all day to think about it, when you're one of those bubble players that may go in and out, sometimes it's nice to get thrown in. It happens every now and again. I thought he played tremendous.
0: Macklin Celebrini opened the scoring in that game with his eighth goal of the season. He had a spectacular night with a goal and two assists. And how about this? The 19-year-old kid, in only his second full season in pro hockey, leads the National Hockey League in road points. Usually you look at these numbers and you say, okay, it's padded because they score a lot at home. This kid leads the league in scoring on the road.
1: Yeah, he's awesome. I mean, I can't say enough. I've been, you know, called a game with you. I've done a couple TV games. He's amazing, and you're right. On the road, other teams do get to put their top guys on you, and it hasn't stopped him at all.
0: One other thing, too. The Sharks dealt with all of these challenges with characteristic aplomb. They had a 2-on-1 in the first period right after Celebrini scored that goal. Ethan Cardwell had his stick down. The pass came from Sam Dickinson. Really nice setup. He missed the net with his tip. Later in the game, he scored a goal, and the San Jose Sharks win it again and win it big. Mario Ferraro on defense talked about how it all felt.
2: I think for the most part, a pretty complete game. It was a good road win for us. I think we stepped up in our maturity. You know, we had a good third period. We didn't let off and, you know, get back on our heels. We had a good start, and then we kept going from there. And I think there was a, you know, big change in our special teams too. Penalty kills really starting to figure it out, and yeah, it all came together.
0: There is one thing though that is missing, and that is Boiler. The Sharks gave up 6 power play opportunities in the game, and that is going to spell trouble if that happens tonight.
1: Yeah, not a team you want to take penalties against. Their power play is very good. You know, you want to try to limit. Obviously, it's a game of penalties. It's going to happen. If there are going to be penalties, you want to make sure they call them good penalties. That's on a back check. You're taking somebody out. But you don't want to take those lazy penalties. Those end up usually in the back of your net.
0: But as is becoming a standard fare in San Jose, the talk is a lot about Macklin Celebrini. And the teammates of his are really appreciating it, too. When considering the fact that he leads the league in scoring on the road, he's tied for the league's leading scoring with the likes of Jack Eichel and Connor McDavid, and he's got one more point than Nathan MacKinnon, I guess you have to be pretty impressed. I know that Vinny Desharnais is.
3: There's a lot of things about that kid that are still a question mark in my head. Just his ability to do... It's funny, one of my buddies yesterday was asking me about him, and I was like, it's impressive, not because he scores goals, just because he does it all. He's going to have big hits at times. He's going to eat pucks at times. He's always on the D side. He's one of the first guys back, back-checking. He back-checks so hard every time. So at 19, to be able to do all those small details in his game were, you know, defensively as a shutdown D-man, I noticed that a lot more than goals. I mean, he's outstanding. He's great IQ for, he's going to find, you know, guys back door, and his passing abilities are incredible, but he's going to score goals as well. It's like he does it all, which is amazing to see, and I didn't even know that stat that on the road he's got even more points. Maybe it's because he's rooming with Smitty. So I think Smitty has been playing great too, and he's been a big part of our success. So I know it's impressive to see him go, and like I said, it's maybe for them it's a little easier than those type of players to focus on points, but it's not just points for him. It's he takes care of D-zone. He's the last 2 weeks, I would say, he picked up the intensity, and you can tell everyone followed him, and I think their team has been doing better because he's really stepped up, and it's been great to see, and we just got to keep building.
0: He doesn't just take care of the D-zone. He doesn't just do all the offense. He also takes care of himself. And Ryan Reeves, who was activated today and is back in the lineup against his hometown Winnipeg Jets, talked about the Macklin Celebrini versus Moritz Seider battle that was here in the Detroit game and how that impressed him.
4: Yeah, you know what? I've said it this year already. You know, one thing that makes Mac special, you know, not only top of the league in points, but you know, in the corners, in guys' faces, guys go after him, he goes right back after him. He's not afraid of that kind of stuff, and I think you see a lot of players of his caliber that don't enjoy that part of the game or shy away from it, and you know, he's not afraid of any of that, so I think that's why he's, you know, one of the best in the league.
0: Sounds like that these guys are singing the same tune that you're singing.
1: Yeah, his hockey IQ is by far maybe the best in the league that I've seen. I mean, even as a 19-year-old kid. And I agree. I think he's on the defensive side all the time. His compete, we talk about compete, it's through the roof. And another thing that I'm very impressed with, he's got the puck on his stick a lot, but he doesn't put himself in positions to get hit and hurt. He seems to be very smart with the way he is controlling his body, going in the corners. He's got his head up. He's just a very smart player, and that's good for players lasting a long time during a season, but also in a career.
0: It's fascinating. Tonight, the San Jose Sharks take on the Winnipeg Jets. Mark Scheifele is right there with Celebrini, only 1 point behind, tied for third in the NHL in scoring with 20 points, second with 9 goals, and so he is going to be a big factor, as will Kyle Connor, who needs 1 point for 600 in his NHL career. When we come back, Dan Boyle will have the Toyota keys to the game, coming up on the San Jose Sharks Audio Network.
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0: Welcome back to SAP Center at San Jose. It's time now for the keys to the game for the Sharks and the Winnipeg Jets, presented by Toyota, proud sponsor of San Jose Sharks hockey. Toyota, let's go places. With the keys, here's Dan Boyle.
1: All right, my three keys to the game tonight. The first one is secondary scoring. All right, we talked about Macklin, Tyler, and Wolf. Obviously a tremendous first line. The whole team's following them, but in an 82 or 84 game schedule, soon to be, you need secondary scoring. So I'm looking, you know, Kuryshev obviously has done great. Wenberg's done great. Colin Graf's in there on the second line tonight. Just looking for a little secondary scoring in case those guys are not on the score sheet. Secondary thing, or second point, is PP momentum, power play momentum. What does that mean? Obviously, the goal is to score goals. But if you can't, you want to make sure that you somehow get the momentum back if you don't have it, or make sure that you have the momentum going your way so that the next lineup feeds off of that, and then it carries on to possibly a goal like we had last game with Toffoli, you know, right after a power play. And the last and third point is physicality. The Jets, big team, big physical team. Back when I played here, this was the toughest building to play in as a visiting team. I want to see this again. And that starts with physical play. Whether you're a first liner or a fourth liner, go in early, get a couple big hits, get some bodies, get the crowd going. And against a big Winnipeg team, that's going to be a key tonight.
0: I think those are great keys, and they're presented by our friends at Toyota, proud sponsor of the San Jose Sharks. Toyota, let's go places. We'll come back to the Shark Tank with more of our Sharks warm-up show right after this on the San Jose Sharks Audio Network.
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0: Well, we understand we had a bit of a board glitch, so we'd like to apologize for a brief outage that we may have had coming your way across the Sharks Audio Network. But we're back, and as they said in the movie Apollo 13, that's our glitch for the mission. We'll see what happens for the rest of the way tonight, but we do have a plan to use the lunar excursion module to get us around the moon and back home, so hopefully that strategy will work okay. Because of all that, I'm just going to repeat some of the news on the roster report from Kaiser Permanente. Get care like a pro with Kaiser Permanente, official team physicians of the San Jose Sharks. Well, as we mentioned, William Eklund went to the injured reserve list today, and in a corresponding move, Ryan Reeves was activated. The Winnipeg native is probably going to be pretty valuable in this contest. And the reason why he is because of the physical play that's going to occur in each and every shift. Not only that tonight, but tomorrow against Florida with the likes of Brad Marchand coming to town, you definitely want to be prepared. So it's good to have Rebo back and ready to roll. He also wants to play against his hometown team. It's a big deal for Reeves, who obviously grew up in Winnipeg. His dad is certainly a local hero, playing for the Winnipeg Blue Bombers of the Canadian Football League. And Revo told me earlier today that he enjoys facing Winnipeg.
4: Yeah, it's always fun. I've always liked playing against Winnipeg. You know, friends and family get to watch at home. It's usually the game on the TV back there. So, yeah, it's always fun. I wish, you know, my mom just left. I got hurt the first game that she was here, so I wish she could have seen a couple more games. But in-laws are in town now, so they can watch.
0: They can definitely watch for sure, and I'm sure mom can watch from home without question of a doubt in Winnipeg. Revo, though, says he's really happy just to get back against some rugged teams coming in this weekend.
4: I mean, I was definitely doing everything I could to come back for this weekend. Obviously, like you said, you know, a couple heavy teams that like to lay the body and I like to get in your face. So, you know, those are the games I like to be in for sure. So I was doing everything I can to make sure the injury heals.
0: Revis is going to play on that fourth line with Adam Gaudette at center and Barkley Goodrow on the left wing side. Kind of a reunification of a group that was very, very consistent and successful earlier this season. That means that Colin Graff, who's had a pretty strong effort the last couple of games, will step up and play on the right wing side with Alex Wenberg and Philip Kurashev. And so you can expect that he'll get increased responsibilities. What does it also tell you? It tells you that Ethan Cardwell made an impression on the coaching staff. He picked up his first goal of the season, second career goal, both against Seattle in the 6-1 victory. And Cardwell says that he doesn't know what it is about the Seattle Kraken, but he hopes that it's contagious to other teams.
6: I don't know. Sometimes you get lucky against the right teams, and maybe that's the case. Hopefully keep it going next time we play.
0: Hopefully it does happen for him. Meanwhile, Cardwell also understands that he has to be prepared and he has to assess a challenge against the physical club. He talked about it as a young player.
6: Yeah, I mean, they're two of the best teams in the league the last couple of years, right? So we know we're in for a big test this weekend, and it gets this group excited. I think we're all really excited to see what we're made of, stack up against the best. And yeah, like you said, they're going to be physical. They're going to be coming at us hard, but I think we're ready for that, and we're prepared.
0: The Sharks will be prepared, and Cardwell also wanted to talk about Macklin Celebrini, the type of player that he is and what he can help for leadership.
6: Yeah, I mean, there's no surprise there. The guy's a machine on and off the ice, just works his bag off every day, and hanging out with him a lot, you kind of see just how like the word you use, composed and confident he is in his game. And, you know, he's an unbelievable talent, and I think he's going to be one of the best players of all time. So just to watch him out there is pretty special, and what he's doing right now is nothing short of remarkable.
0: We'll continue with more of our Sharks warm-up pregame program from SAP Center at San Jose. It's the Sharks, 5-6-3 on the season, an opportunity to get to 500. They'll have to do it against one of the best teams in the NHL, the Winnipeg Jets, who come in here at 9-4 for 18 points. Back in a moment on the Sharks Audio Network.
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0: It's a big two-game series for the San Jose Sharks that starts tonight against the Winnipeg Jets. I'm Dan Rusinowski along with Sharks head coach Ryan Warsawski. We're not even going to get ahead to tomorrow's game against the Florida Panthers. We're talking about the Winnipeg Jets. Are they not one of the best teams that you've seen in the last couple of years?
7: Yeah, and I think in a few different ways. They can kind of play any type of game. They can play the special teams game, their top power play and PK, you know. They can play a heavy physical game. They can play the skill game. So there's a lot of different games that they can play and still have success and win hockey games. So ultimately, we got to get to our game, and that's, you know, putting pucks behind them and making them come 200 feet and then using our team speed. I think we've seen that here lately. When we get skating with teams is when we have success. So that will be a big key tonight.
0: Also, the preparation in terms of the tactics. You know, I'm thinking of the last game against Seattle. I have to credit Doug Huda a lot because I noticed things that they were doing on the penalty kill that were frustrating Joey Decord for not handling the puck. And that actually
8: played into a big part of what the tempo of the game was like. What about little things like that that your staff does?
7: Yeah, I think we try to come up with a pretty solid game plan for each team and opponent we play. And, you know, Joey DeCourt is obviously one of the better goaltendings, you know, that can play pucks. And that was a big key for in all areas, power play, penalty kill. We don't want to give him pucks and make him the third defenseman out there, you know. So, you know, I think our staff does a really good job of finding ways where we can maybe exploit some teams, but also having an idea of, you know, where they have success. And, you know, obviously this is a quick transition team tonight that will obviously puck play through the neutral is going to be important. Playing on the inside of the ice is going to be important as far as getting there to create scoring chances and then protecting our front of the net with their big heavy forwards. So we have a pretty good game plan. It's now we got to go out and execute it.
8: A lot of heavy play. Ryan Reeves gets back into the lineup. It's a big plus, isn't it?
7: Yeah, for sure. And that line was probably our most consistent line before he got injured there. So gives us a lot of energy on the bench through his veteran experience, and then the way he plays. He knows exactly the style we want to play. He gets to the inside. He's heavy on the forecheck. He's been a very effective player for us.
8: Who's your best settle-down person among the veteran players on your roster? That when things start to go awry, he's the guy who settles things down.
7: I would say Wemberg would probably be in that, you know, conversation as far as a smart hockey IQ guy that understands and feels the game of momentum shifts, you know, defends and checks against top centers in this game, and he's done a really good job being pretty consistent throughout the year of what we expect from him, and you know, he doesn't always you know vocalize it, but the way he plays, you know, really is a quality of the leadership he has.
8: I'm looking at the roster for Winnipeg, and I'm thinking of a couple of ways to go with this. First of all, Jonathan Toews, I know he hadn't played in a couple of years, but he's always going to be a presence. Kyle Connor might be one of the most interesting U.S. players that's on any roster in the league. What's your experience with him, and tell us what you think of him as a player?
7: Yeah, obviously we've seen these guys, not so much Toews, but this group hasn't changed much in the last few years. So you're pretty familiar with the group. You feel like Kyle Connor always is on the score sheet at some point. You know, our job is we got to make sure when we know he's on the ice, where he is. He's usually hanging out on that weak side, looking for that one timer, especially on the power play. So this is a team that, you know, Morrissey, that, you know, we've played hard the last couple of years. You know, there have been chances we could win hockey games. Obviously, it's a new year, a new group, but we have to be certainly aware of their skill when they're on the ice.
8: Yeah, Scheifele's another one. He's going to get everybody the puck. Good battle between him and Celebrini among the top scorers in the league. What about their goaltender? I don't know how far back you went with college hockey, but when he was at Lowell, did you think he was going to be this great?
7: No, I don't know if anyone really thought that, but big guy, takes up a lot of net, plays a different style as far as not super aggressive, you know, plays back in his net. You know, we have a pretty good pre-scout on him. Again, it's going to come down to us making his job difficult and get in front of his eyes. And he's obviously one of the best goaltenders in the league, and probably in this little generation that we're in here the last few years. He's been probably one of the most consistent guys. So, you know, we got to make his job difficult. We got to get in front of him and get him uncomfortable.
8: Look forward to that. Good luck.
7: Thanks, Dan.
8: That's it for our Coach's Chalkboard Show. And now stand by for the Sharks and the Jets coming up next on the San Jose Sharks Audio Network.
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0: Celebrini moving in, shooting it. He scores! Mecca gets the game winner in overtime. Throws it in front. Palat the drive. 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Tries to center to Foley. It's off the stick. Foley shoots. He scores!
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2: 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Sharks going with the Celebrini line up front. Celebrini, Smith, and Toffoli back on defense. For the Sharks, it is Mario Ferraro along with John Klingberg. And then on goal, of course, is Alex Nedeljkovic.
3: And for Winnipeg, starting in net, Connor Hellebuck, three-time Vezina winner, Hart Trophy winner last year. On the back end, we got Neil Pionk, Logan Stanley. And up front, you got Alex Iafallo, Jonathan Toews, and Vlad Namistnikov. I'm butchering that, but number seven.
2: And he plays well. He's a former Shark for 5 seconds as part of a three-way trade. Right now, Celebrini dancing in the offensive zone, gunning a shot on goal in a scrambly play. Connor Hellebuck making the save. How about Connor Hellebuck? It's pretty rare for a goaltender to win the Hart Trophy and the Vezina Trophy. He's got three Vezinas, and he won the Hart Trophy as the most valuable player in the entire NHL last year.
3: Yeah, that does not happen very often. You would probably know who the last one was, but obviously the very important part on a team is goaltending, but for him to win three Vezinas and the Hart Trophy as well, he's obviously one, if not the best goalie in the league.
2: The only one I can think of is Dominik Hasek in recent years.
3: Oh, wow, there you go.
2: Of course, there was another guy, too, who won the Hart Trophy way, way back in the 1950s, a goalie. His name was Al Rollins.
3: Oh, God.
2: And he played on a Chicago Blackhawks team that finished in last place.
3: Oh,
2: wow. He named him the MVP of the league, and I don't think he'll ever do that again.
3: That is interesting.
2: Right now, here come the Jets into the offensive zone. Former Shark Dylan Domenico in deep, guns it around the boards. He takes it back from his partner Morrissey, gets the shot away. That's good coverage by Dmitry Orlov, who blocked that. Loose on the right boards, kept in by Domenico, but the Sharks intercept his pass, and Tim Liljegren flips it over to the right. Here comes Kurashev. Across the blue line has Colin Graf breaking down the middle, but Domenico was defending and knocked the puck away. Graf behind the net gets a pass back, centering feed in front. But unfortunately for the Sharks, Kurashev couldn't shoot it. Good coverage by Kyle Connor there to just delay the opportunity, and then no shot on goal because it was delayed. Kyle Connor coming up to the Sharks' blue line trying to make the play there. Can't do it as a backskating Winnipeg Jets team stops the Sharks' clearing play. Hayden Fleury on the right left wing side now moves across the Sharks' line. Dumps into the San Jose territory, back behind goaltender Alex Nedeljkovic, who so far is 2-2-2 on this young season. Centering pass in front, taken there by the Jets. Behind the goal line, it's flipped back toward the point, but a steal there away from Luke Shen by the Sharks' Jeff Skinner. And up to center ice it comes, and Ethan Cardwell dumps in. Here's Cardwell shooting toward the net from the right wing side after the Jets couldn't clear it, but it was knocked back all the way to the Sharks' blue line, and both teams will start to make changes. Ethan Cardwell scored a really nice goal on the road in Seattle the other day. Both of his goals coming against the Kraken, and he would like to get something here against this Winnipeg club. Back inside Sharks territory, that's Adam Gaudette going back to get it, and inadvertently he was checked, and the puck ended up into his own goaltender. Nice little stop there by Alex Nedeljkovic on the play from the right wing circle as we are just underway in the first period. 17:25 left as the Sharks are scoreless with Winnipeg.
3: Yeah, just a nice stop there. Talk about goalie just feeling the puck early and made a pretty routine stop, but always nice to get a easy shot early.
2: Here's another goalie that won the Hart. Don't forget about Carey Price, too.
3: I absolutely had forgotten. Shark, now a Shark Carey Price, right?
2: Yes, he is, indeed. He's property of the Sharks, and he's on their list. And he was somebody that changed the game whenever he was in it.
3: He's a very good goalie, obviously. Yeah, to win both the Vezina and the Hart is... There you go. You just mentioned three or four goalies in the last 50 years.
2: Right now, faceoff coming up to the left side of Alex Nedeljkovic. And we've got a 0-0 tie so far. Here's the big guys coming out for Winnipeg. Mark Scheifele, among the top scorers in the league, right behind Macklin Celebrini. He's got 20 points. Celebrini with 21. Settebrini in a tie for first in the league scoring entering tonight's action. And Mr. Scheifele is right there in third place. He's quietly been one of the best players in the NHL for a long time.
3: Yeah, he's your prototypical power forward. Strong guy, big shot, smart player.
2: Sharks get the draw away from him and move from left to right into the offensive zone. Nothing to score. Play in back of the Winnipeg net. Colin Graf trying to grind it out there. Chopped at the puck, but it's taken away. And Kyle Connor, who can really motor, moves it out of the zone quickly for Winnipeg. Gives on the left Scheifele from the blue line of the Sharks. Dumps it in. Right side of Nedeljkovic. San Jose back to get it, but Gabe Vilardi kept it in. Nice back check there. Stole the puck away from the Sharks, trying to exit the zone. And the Winnipeg top line is going to try to keep pressure on. Morrissey is on defense. Penalty coming up on San Jose as the pass came to him. He stick handles away from Wenberg. Throws it over to the near side. Scheifele holds the puck. Sends to the middle as the extra skater is Taves. Coming on. But it went off his skate and the Sharks touched up. And a penalty is coming up in the ensuing action against San Jose. 3 minutes and 30 seconds into this scoreless first period. Tim Liljegren is on his way to the penalty box. And that is a two-minute holding penalty. And so the Sharks will be down a man. And this is exactly what we talked about in our Sharks warm-up show, Dan. And that is they have to avoid staying out. They have to make sure they stay out of the box. Avoid penalties.
3: Yeah, at some point you're going to get burned. I mean, obviously that was one. I didn't watch the replay, so I didn't quite see it there. But you want to try to stay out of the box as much as possible, especially against a good team like this.
2: Well, Winnipeg right now, number 10 in the NHL at 22.7% on the power play. They have the man advantage here. Off the faceoff, though, Niederreiter just gave it away. Here's Dellandrea, scored shorthanded last time, moves in, shoots one on net. That is a great save by Hellebuck. There was a rebound there, but the Winnipeg defense got back quickly and poked it away from an onrushing Sharks group of players. That's Dellandrea, who looks really solid on the PK, starting out his shift. Barkley Goodrow now out there for the Sharks, trying to stop Neil Pionk, a very offensively-minded defenseman for the Jets. Dumped in. Nemesnikov throws it toward the Sharks' goal. Save made. Rebound. And there's all kinds of trouble in front of the Sharks' netminder. I thought if that puck had gone in, it would have been goalie interference, but the Sharks managed to pick up and clear.
3: Wow. I will have to see that replay, but that looked like a great save. That might have been a really, really, really good save.
2: Somehow Nedeljkovic was able to stop that, and I said if that goes in, they're going to probably try to call this back for goalie interference because there was all kinds of traffic inside the blue paint. Back inside Sharks territory now. 58 seconds left on that Liljegren penalty. Mukha Madulin and Orlov out there defensively. Sharks can't clear. Nice bat down legally by Vilardi on the right point. Dumps down low and deep. Angle shot toward the net. That's a good save by Nedeljkovic, and that came off the stick of Kyle Connor from the far boards. Kept in by Scheifele. Goes to Connor in the corner. Put it up in the air. Knocked down by Scheifele. Poked it with a stick back to Connor. Feeds to the point to Morrissey. Now takes it back. Kyle Connor behind the back pass to Morrissey. Sends to the right wing circle. Back skating there, Vilardi. Puts to the middle to the bump man. That's Connor. He exchanges places with Vilardi now. Throws it across the rink, and it's off of a stick right in front of the net. Great defensive play by Shakir Mukha Madulin, knocking Alex Iafallo off the puck. And now he makes a play with a stick to intercept the Connor pass, and the Sharks clear. That was a great shift by Mukha Madulin.
3: Absolutely. He's got a long stick, and he used it to his advantage there. Made some smart reads.
2: That's it for the penalty, too. Sharks intercept the puck, and back to the ice steps Liljegren. So they're none the worse for wear. Winnipeg is 0-for-1 on the man advantage, and we are still scoreless. Here come the Sharks out. Celebrini back on the ice. Twists his way through the neutral zone. Bumped by Pionk. Throws it on the left side for a breaking Smith. And again, a good play by Vilardi to get back and make the defensive maneuver. Off of a body, Celebrini got it back. Poked to Will Smith. He'll circle back to the red line. And he'll just take his time now to get things regrouped as he dropped it back to the defense. The pass comes from Klingberg to the right to Toffoli, and Smith takes the feed now in the offensive zone. He's bumped hard by Adam Lowry, but he ends up with the puck again. Centering feed! He was trying to set up Celebrini, but he missed him. Celebrini got taken down, lost his stick, and he is complaining to the official right now as the puck goes all the way down for Winnipeg, and we get a whistle.
3: Yeah, never want to see 71 go down. I think he got a stick or something up high. He's holding his mouth, so may have gotten a high stick.
2: Well, they're talking about it inside the referee's crease right now as we've got 6 minutes and 15 seconds gone by and a scoreless first. The Sharks have already killed off a penalty to Timothy Liljegren. That was for holding at 3:30. Just seconds ago, it looked like Celebrini got taken down maybe with a high stick. He was holding his lips a little bit there and kind of selling it to the official. And we will get a penalty called here. Looks like it's going to come against the Winnipeg Jets. So when we come back, we'll have more details and the Sharks will have the power play on the San Jose Sharks Audio Network.
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2: Well, a discussion between the officials resulted in a penalty call. They wanted to review it, and they make it a double minor penalty on Nikita Chibrikov. So he will take a seat inside the penalty box for the Jets, and the Sharks in this 0-0 tie have a golden opportunity to take control of the early portion of this game.
3: Yeah, Macklin, I guess if you draw a penalty, you have to go sit on the bench, and he's not too happy about it. He wants to start on the power play, and I get it, but he's going to have to start sitting on the bench. I'm sure he'll be out there immediately.
2: Now they got to repair the blood. That's part of the league rules.
3: That's correct.
2: So we've got power plays on Sharks Audio coming your way from Power Business Technology, copiers and printers for your office needs.
3: Yeah, it looks like he lost a little bit of a tooth there too, man. So he's going to have a nice smile tomorrow.
2: Oh, boy.
3: Welcome to the NHL, kid.
2: There it is. Hopefully they gathered up whatever was the piece of tooth that flew out. They're pretty good at finding that stuff. I don't know how they do it.
3: Our dentists are very good. We had Brent Burns here. Brent Burns here for years, so I'm sure he's got a lot of practice.
2: Hey, ask Mario Ferraro.
3: That's true.
2: New set of choppers that look great. He got that just in time to get married. So far, so good. He's been taking care of
3: them. Oh, yeah. Look at that. Oh, well. Unfortunately, it happens.
2: Yep. So Macklin Celebrini has just been baptized in the National Hockey League. Chibrikov gets the four-minute penalty. Off the face-off, Sharks on the man advantage. And now it's taken there by the Sharks' defensive man, Klingberg, to Wenberg. Kurashev, cross-ice, Smith trying to make the play, but it's poked aside. It's off the stick of Klingberg and all the way down. Winnipeg's changing penalty killers quickly. The Jets, by the way, are a great penalty-killing team. They're number three in the NHL at 88.7%, and they have three shorthanded goals this year. Let's see what the Sharks do. Celebrini's back on the ice, stick handling across the line. Made a nifty little move, but he tried to cut around Nemestnikov. Couldn't quite do it. Taking it back now, it's Wenberg. Cuts behind the goal line. Backhands to Celebrini on the left half boards. Celebrini walks to the circle. Stick handle, sends it through traffic. Over to Smith to the left. Klingberg, one-time shot, save made. Rebound kept in by Smith on the right point. Back to Celebrini. Sharks moving the puck around smartly. Here's Klingberg. Back to Celebrini. Left circle. Feeds it off to the right. Intended for Smith. Off of the stick of the defensive player there, Lowry. But Celebrini will get it back. Sends to the middle. Lowry shoots toward the net. And make that Toffoli, putting it wide of a goal. Toffoli against Lowry one-on-one. Klingberg kept it in. Klingberg stick handles. Feeds over to Celebrini. The shot, shoulder save. Hellebuck rebound. Sharks. Wenberg tried to poke it in, but there's Hellebuck to make the save.
3: Yeah, a couple of good looks there. Obviously, Hellebuck's great goalie. He saw that puck, so he's going to make the save more often than not. But I like what they're trying to do. They're trying to go cross ice. And Klingberg had a really nice one-timer here that Hellebuck did not see. But certainly a good opportunity there for first power play.
2: It's what you call a position save. You're in position and the puck hits you.
3: That is correct. Good goalies do it the best.
2: Off the face-off, Sharks send it toward the net, but they chip one just wide of the goal. This is a double minor penalty as the Sharks setting up here. Sent to the middle. Skinner shoots one. That's off the stick of Ford, who lost his stick on the play but blocked that with a skate, put it out of action. That's Parker Ford, one of the penalty-killing forwards for the Winnipeg Jets. And we still have 2:26 to go. I'm looking out for Jeff Skinner tonight. He's got five career goals against Connor Hellebuck.
3: Yeah, I mean, he had a great start to the season. Obviously, he was healthy scratch there for one game, but look for him to get on the scoreboard tonight.
2: Off the faceoff, nothing to score. Sharks in a big four-minute power play, but uh-oh, Liljegren got pickpocketed. Here comes Lowry, breakaway, shorthanded, shoots, great save by Nedeljkovic. Off the breakaway, shorthanded by Adam Lowry. The Sharks come right back the other way, and here's Liljegren, the man who gave away the puck moments ago. He stick handles across the blue line, guns it around, puck tipped to Skinner, now feeds it back to the point. There's Orlov, back to the far side, Skinner on the left wing half boards. He takes a couple of strides, goes to Orlov, now to Kurashev, to the middle, Liljegren the drive, that hit the stick of Lowry, and the puck is over the glass and out of play. How about that little one-on-one between Liljegren and Lowry on both ends of the rink?
3: Yeah, and obviously goalie made a huge save there. You never want to give up a breakaway on your power play, but it'll happen. That's what the goalies are there for, and power play one gets back on the ice here and gets another opportunity to get us on the board.
2: Nothing to score. Shot 6-5 in favor of the Sharks with 11:36 to go in the first period and 1:51 to go in the Sharks' second power play opportunity. 4 full minutes of man advantage. You want to get at least one. The first penalty has been killed off. A double minor to Nikita Chibrikov for high-sticking Macklin Celebrinian getting a piece of tooth. Right now, here's Klingberg to center ice. He'll drop it back. Celebrini picking up speed, moving across the line to the middle. He shoots. It's blocked. Good job by veteran Luke Shen to get in the way there for Winnipeg. And the Jets clear all the way down. Changes for everybody. As here comes the Shark attack again. Klingberg moving from left to right, waiting for some new guys to step on. One guy staying out there is Celebrini. He skates through center, looks on the right to Foley, gains the zone, but the pass was behind him off the boards, and so the Sharks were a little over-eager in the zone entry, and they're offside.
3: That might be the first and only bad pass that Macklin Celebrini's made this year. I mean, his play has been incredible. His passing is above anybody else I've ever seen, but you know, that was obviously not a very good one.
2: Well, you got to figure that his tooth's bothering him a
3: little. You know what? You're right. It's probably new. Oh.
2: Here comes Celebrini off the faceoff. Does a little bit of dancing. Lost the puck. Toffoli recovers. He'll dish off to the left wing boards, and the Sharks continue on the power play. Smith to Klingberg. Now to Celebrini. Right circle. Back to Klingberg. Fans on the shot. Uh-oh. Trouble. Kyle Connor with the speed racing out with Demyashnikov. He's in across the San Jose line. That's a good job by Klingberg to slow it down, but it's fed across the ice, and Demyashnikov. One-time shot. A spectacular save by Nedeljkovic. Jets keep the pressure on shorthanded. It's Pionk, far side of the ice. Sends behind the San Jose net. That's going to kill some more time. Only 35 seconds to go, but uh-oh. We've got a penalty. Oh, wait a minute. Is it the helmet or the goalie mask of Nedeljkovic that got dinged? Yes, it is. Yeah. They blew the play dead because of Nedeljkovic, and that's a break for the Sharks.
3: That was a phenomenal backdoor play by the Winnipeg Jets there, and goalie stood tall, cross-crease pass, and made a tremendous save. And again, you don't want to give up those chances when you're on your power play, but again, that's what the goalie's there for. Now we just need to figure out a way to get in the zone. We only got 35 seconds left in this power play and try to at least get one great opportunity.
2: Well, we're seeing why the Winnipeg Jets are a top three team in terms of killing penalties and why they have so many shorthanded goals. Three this year. They've already had two unbelievable chances, and it would be 2-0 if it weren't for Nedeljkovic so far. They also are keeping the Sharks to the outside. I think they're doing a pretty good job of that, although the Sharks are able to pass the puck around a little bit. Jets clear it all the way down. That'll basically do it for the penalty as Chibrikov is already on his feet. Can't wait to get out of that box without a goal against. One more chance for Gaudette moving in. He's on the right wing side. Penalty almost over. Gaudette protects the puck on DeMello. Now Skinner shoots from the right side, deflected wide. Penalty is over. Jets have killed off 4 full minutes. Skinner centers. Here's Gaudette. Makes the deke, but sliding and making the save was Hellebuyck. That was a case of Gaudette just hanging on for a second too long.
3: Yeah, I mean, it was a great try. Obviously, Hellebuck's a great goalie, as we talked about. Took him all the way across the crease, but big pad, long leg, was just in the way.
2: It is a nothing-nothing tie. 9:18 to go in the first period. So far, a good goaltender's duel between Nedeljkovic of the Sharks and Connor Hellebuyck, the Hart Trophy winner for the Winnipeg Jets. In the neutral zone, Mukha Madulin, nice play to defend on Scheifele. Knocked it forward with a glove, though, and he gets called for that. So they'll blow the play dead in neutral ice. That brings us to a break in the action with 9:06 remaining in this first period. Tonight's game is coming to you from SAP Center at San Jose. The score, the Sharks nothing, the Jets nothing. This is the San Jose Sharks Audio Network. 9:06 to go in this first period. So far, the shots 6 apiece, no score. Good goaltenders battle between Connor Hellebuyck of Winnipeg and Alex Nedeljkovic of the San Jose Sharks. Off the draw, we're back inside Sharks territory. Mukha Madulin just gave it away. Niederreiter centers it out in front. That was intended for Jonathan Toews, but they missed negotiating contact, and so it goes all the way back into the Winnipeg zone. Of course, Jonathan Toews began his NHL career with his very first NHL goal, and what I remember was his first NHL shot. That was against our good friend Yevgeny Nabokov of the San Jose Sharks back in somewhere around 2007. Now, what a career he's had.
3: Yeah, I mean, we were together in the Olympic team in 2010, and just a really, really, really good, I was going to call him a kid, he's not a kid anymore, but a very smart player, very good person, and very happy to see him back in the NHL.
2: Sharks back in the offensive zone. Orlov shoots one. That's deflected wide by a stick off the glass back behind Hellebuyck. And now Orlov's back skating as Nino Niederreiter moves through center ice, but he'll have to dump one in and go off on the change as that Jonathan Toews line steps off. That's Toews, Iafallo, and Demyashnikov. And back on the ice steps the top line for Winnipeg coach Scott Arneil. That would be Mark Scheifele, Gabe Vilardi, and Kyle Connor. Here's Velarde with the puck. Former first-round pick of the LA Kings. Stick handles up to the blue line. Dumps one in. Gives chase in the corner. Gets a little help from Scheifele there in the corner. Who got taken down by Nilsgren, but play continues. The Jets' Morrissey came in deep. Fed it over. Near side. Backhand play by Velarde right to the front of the net. What a chance. Velarde has another opportunity. And stopped at the short side by a sprawling Nedeljkovic. A little bit of a squirrely play there, but Ned really came up big on that one as his stick went flying, but the puck stayed out of the net.
3: Yeah, just good positioning by the goalie. Like you said, a little squirrely play right there, a little bit of traffic, a little bit bobbled puck here and there, but sticks his pad out and keeps the puck up.
2: What a play by Scheifele just to get the puck to the middle. And then Velarde just got a little bit of room on Liljegren and poked it toward what looked like a short side goal, but somehow Nedeljkovic kept the body in position, made the save. And we've got a face-off coming up to his right, deep inside the Sharks' end of the ice. Adam Lowry gets thrown out of the circle for Winnipeg, and so Niederreiter steps in against Gaudette. And Gaudette gets the puck touched over to the near side, but a shot comes back from Morrissey, and it goes in. He scores for Winnipeg. It looked like the Sharks were going to win that draw, but the puck went off of a stick, and it came back to Morrissey, and he just let that shot go, ripped it on net, and it got by Nedeljkovic. I don't know if he was partially screened, but boy, that puck came through, and the offensively minded Josh Morrissey should get credit for his second goal of the season.
3: Yeah, the goalie never saw it. I was watching the goalie, and I don't even think he moved. Obviously, a very good shot. Nobody in the lane, unfortunately, blocked it, and Ned couldn't see it.
2: Okay. And again, that was Ferraro on the near boards. He thought he had the puck as Gaudette got it over there, but that was a good play by Adam Lowry to get it back toward the defense, and Morrissey banged it in.
3: Yeah, it was a good face-off win by the Jets. Good shot at net. And
2: time of the goal, 12:34 of this first period. Jets 1, Sharks nothing. Winnipeg is showing us why they're one of the top teams in the league just by the way they play. Back inside the Winnipeg zone, Sharks, Gaudette, four checks on the play. Ryan Reeves out there, the Winnipeg native, putting the hit on his man, Chibrikov. And don't think that Ryan Reeves didn't have in his memory banks that double minor high stick that Chibrikov put on Macklin Celebrini when he applied that body check.
3: All right, you're right. That's what he's there for.
2: Pionk back behind his own goal, has for Winnipeg now. He stick handles with the puck. Nino Niederreiter is going to get the primary assist on that goal by Josh Morrissey. And that is at 12:34 of this first period. All right, back in the Sharks zone. San Jose just lost the puck. Smith couldn't handle the bouncer. Parker Ford gets it in the corner, sends back to DeMello and Morrissey on the point. Morrissey shoots, blocked in front. Sent ahead, it's a break for Celebrini. He's down the middle of the ice, almost alone, moves in, score! A spectacular move by Macklin Celebrini to the backhand, and he ties the game 1-1 in a showcase of speed, elan, skill, and leadership. The Sharks have evened the score against the Jets.
3: What can we say about this kid that we haven't said already? I mean, breakaway speed, head up the ice the whole way, and makes an absolutely great move to the backhand to beat the goalie.
2: Time of this goal, 13 minutes and 46 seconds. And again, the Jets look like they had total control of the opposition zone. But then Parker Ford put it back to the point man. And from that point on, it was a giveaway. And the Sharks just fed it ahead, and Celebrini was gone against Morrissey one-on-one. What a move to the backhand.
3: Amazing.
2: You know, on that particular play, he kind of looked like Jonathan Toews back in his day.
3: Sure.
2: Toews used to make plays like that, and now he's back on the ice for Winnipeg. The official word on the goal is Celebrini's from Toffoli and Mukka Madulin. I think Mukka Madulin has had a really strong first period.
3: Yeah, he really is. He's noticeable out there.
2: For Macklin Celebrini of the San Jose Sharks, that is goal number 9 on the season, 22nd point of the year. And it is 1-1. Off the draw, Winnipeg is coming back for it now. Jonathan Toews pokes it across the San Jose line. And it's cleared back out by Klingberg. John Klingberg has been a good add for the Sharks. Just an experienced hand on the power play. And somebody that has had a lot of opportunity. So right now we have a stoppage of play. And a break in the action. So the Sharks dumped it in ahead of it. So they'll bring it all the way back. And when we come back, We have 5:46 to go in the first period. And what a period. Great goaltending on both sides. Goals by Morrissey, his second. Celebrini, his ninth. 1-1. The Sharks and the Jets. We'll be back on the Sharks Audio Network. Welcome back to SAP Center at San Jose. Don't forget that tomorrow we'll be on the air at 6:30 p.m. Pacific time for our next exciting broadcast of intense weekend hockey. Sharks and the Florida Panthers, the Stanley Cup champions, coming to town for the very first time. And we're looking forward to seeing Brad Marchand and the rest of the crew. And I'm sure that they'll be looking forward to leaning into Macklin Celebrini a little bit.
3: It's always fun to play against the defending Stanley Cup champion. They're a little banged up, but that's going to be fun for the boys to, fun game to get up for.
2: No matter what. Back to action here. Sharks dump it in. Wennberg feeds behind the goal line. Graf can't get it there. Good coverage by the Winnipeg defense there. Liljegren pinched up on Connor. It slowed things down a little bit. And the Jets have to go back into their own zone to regain the puck. Connor sends it across the rink. Cleared out by Dylan DeMello. I remember when he was just a kid. Draft pick of the Sharks. On his way up, and he looked like he had great promise, and he has really blossomed into a solid National Hockey League defenseman.
3: Yeah.
2: Offside here against the Sharks at the blue line, so we can wax a little bit more eloquently about DeMello. He was picked in 2011 by the Sharks, the year that San Jose went to the conference final against Vancouver, and he's playing in his 11th National Hockey League season, and he is just, again, just a solid citizen.
3: Yeah, I do remember him. Obviously, we had a very good team then, so there was no room for him, but obviously found an opportunity elsewhere, and 11 years later, he's made a pretty nice career for himself.
2: Well, he's best known here as being part of that Erik Karlsson trade that went to Ottawa. Then he moved on to Winnipeg after that. Back to action now. Left side of Hellebuyck. 1-1 the score. Morrissey for Winnipeg, Celebrini for the Sharks. Fed along the boards here by San Jose. Skinner trying to sweep it back toward the point, but it got blocked. Big scrum for it. Worked free. Now it goes to the left wing corner. Chibrikov back there to get it, but he can't make the play because the lane was sealed pretty neatly by a pinching Mukko Madulin. But the Sharks have got to get back defensively as they came back around the other side of the ice. And Winnipeg went on the rush. They didn't make the play, but boy, how quickly did they react to that by just reversing direction?
3: Yeah. I will say this about the Sharks. I've noticed the last few games, the defensemen are pinching. They're up, and not necessarily in the rush, but they're being a lot more aggressive. And just right there, there's another pinch by Klingberg. And it's allowed for the Sharks to get some offensive opportunities from that.
2: Klingberg poked it away at center ice. Sharks will get it back. Ryan Reeves on the right wing side looking for it, but it's reversed back the other way by the behemoth on defense. The tall tree named Logan Stanley, who at 6'7 and 231 is pretty hard to move.
3: Not too often is Desharnais not going to be the tallest man on the ice, but I don't think he is tonight.
2: Dumped on the net now by Neil Pionk, and it's stopped relatively routinely by Nedeljkovic. He's able to hang on with 3:54 to go in this first period. So they'll make some changes. I want to remind everybody that we need to give cheers to a night you won't forget. Registration for Sampling with the Sharks, presented by Marsh McLennan Agency, is now open. 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It is one of the premier nonprofit events of the sporting world in Northern California, with the quality of the wineries and, of course, all of the great people. And as I recall and as I remember historically and as I know in the present, it's the most popular event among the wives and girlfriends on the Sharks organization.
3: Who doesn't? We live in wine country. We live in the best place to have wine, and there's a lot of great people that you meet, and it's always one of those that I look forward to as a retired Shark, and I also enjoyed it while I played here as well.
2: Faceoff drop now in the Sharks zone. San Jose iced the puck on that last play. So Wennberg now is able to go back behind his own goal line. Loses on the check. Now back to get it there. Trying to recover it. That's Velarde. Did a really nice job in working it free for Winnipeg there. It's back on the point. Morrissey looks for Scheifele in the slot against Liljegren one-on-one. Neither of them could get it. And Wennberg is back there defensively again, fighting for control, this time in the right-wing corner of the Sharks zone. Winnipeg gets it back, though. Scheifele poked to Connor. Kyle Connor dancing away there from Orlov, who stays with him. Connor tried to make the move around Orlov. That's a nice pickpocket, but Orlov couldn't control the puck. From behind the net, Velarde for Winnipeg feeds it back to the point in the Sharks zone. Now it's Connor on the far side getting it back, but his shot is blocked, and Scheifele again will pick up. Scheifele is so crafty. He moves up to the point area, almost gave it away, kept it back. Drop for Morrissey on the near point. Kept in. Morrissey and Velarde send in deep to the corner. The Wenberg line's been out there for a while, but so has the Scheifele line on the other side. And Winnipeg will keep it in. DeMello over to Connor. Connor on the right half boards, moves it up toward the point, sends it across the rink, was trying to hope that Scheifele would be there, couldn't get it. He took it off the corner boards, and Winnipeg is just throwing the puck around here in the offensive zone freely. Little pass, Orloff, good defense on Velarde, and he slaps one around the boards. That goes all the way down. This will be icing against the Sharks, and that was one of those plays that Orloff didn't want to make, but he kind of had.
3: No, that's when it started to look like the overtime in Colorado, for sure.
2: Yeah.
3: You know, as a defenseman, when you are sucking wind like that, and your last resort is to ice the puck, that's fine. Obviously, now they're going to drop the puck pretty quickly, but you still want that extra 20 seconds of rest.
2: Well, Scott Arneil throws out the Jonathan Toews line. It'll be Toews against Wenberg, right side of Nedeljkovic, with the score 1-1, 2:20 left in this first period. Toews, Nemestnikov, Iafallo up front, along with Fleury and Pionk on defense. Wenberg is trying to tie things up. Toews does not like what's going on. He wants him to get thrown out, but linesman Travis Gorlitz says no. Now the puck is dropped. Winnipeg gets it back to the point. Shot by Pionk, blocked in front by Liljegren. Took it off the skates. Now he backhands off the boards, but uh-oh, another icing coming up as it goes all the way down. And so now it's going to be really interesting to see how this increasingly weary group of Sharks handles this next draw.
3: Yeah, there's a couple of guys with their sticks on their on their laps right there. Just grab a little breather. They may have to ice it one more time, but just make sure you don't give up an opportunity.
2: I believe I remember a guy who wore number 22 for the Sharks used to say this kind of stuff was just mind over matter.
3: I love it. I love it.
2: Off the faceoff, poked out of the zone by the Sharks. This time it's short of icing. San Jose gets it forward. Here's Kurashev on the right wing, moving in, shooting it. Save made by Hellebuck. Sharks get the line change started. Celebrini gets bodied up far side of the ice there by Nemestnikov, but he got the puck deep. Now he goes in for the hit. Good job by Celebrini there to knock Fleury off it. Fleury shoots it ahead. The Jets send it all the way down without an icing call. So both teams will get the changes going. Smith tips a pass ahead. Toffoli's giving chase in the offensive zone. Don't forget, Toffoli played for the Jets for part of a season and had a pretty strong few games with this Winnipeg Jets team before departing. Sharks did not make the play there. Taking it back now is San Jose on the far side. Adam Lowry trying to poke it free. Ferraro backhands it right to his own goal. And Nedeljkovic thought about covering it up, but he decided not to. And he fed it off to his left. And finally, the Sharks keep control. But unfortunately, Smith is going to get forechecked here by Scheifele. This could be trouble. Scheifele, angle shot in the left wing. Save made. Minute remaining in the period. Will Smith pokes it out of the zone successfully. And the Sharks will try to get it here, but Velarde again stops it at center and pushes it forward. He got bodied up by Klingberg, but sends it behind the Sharks' net. Ferraro sends it ahead, and the Sharks do get it out. Delandry is out there. He's to center, veering to his right, across the line. Stick handling, trying to throw it toward the slot. Logan Stanley blocked that with a stick and deflected it away from a breaking Jeff Skinner. Coming back the other way, Kyle Connor. Throws it on the right wing side, Scheifele across the San Jose line. A drop for Velarde to the near side, Stanley. Down low as a defenseman. He will exchange, he will shoot. And it's scooped up there by Nedeljkovic with Kyle Connor and Mukha Madulin really battling it out in front. Mukha Madulin trying to make it so that his goaltender could see it. And Connor trying to either screen it or get a tip. And neither exactly was successful. 23.8 seconds remaining in this first period. Face off now to the right side of Nedeljkovic. And the puck is dropped, and Desharnais has it, angles it forward. And it's off of a stick or something, and it went out of play. 18 seconds to go. A couple of Winnipeg fans have happened to be in the stands who screamed True North during the Canadian national anthem today. End up looking for a delay of game penalty, but it was deflected. So we have Gorelitz, the linesman, dropping the puck between Toews and Wenberg. Jonathan Toews seems to be lecturing the linesman there as they line up. And Toews wins the draw cleanly for Winnipeg. Fed off the boards by Pionk, but it's intercepted. Desharnais and Cardwell combine to clear it out to center. Cardwell along with Goodrow on the wings. And Wenberg in the middle, kind of an interesting line there. Cardwell sends off the left wing boards, gets it out. Final seconds tick off, and that is it. First period has come to a close, and the San Jose Sharks are all even with the Winnipeg Jets. Some spectacular goaltending in the first period for both Alex Nedeljkovic and Connor Hellebuck, for that matter. The shots on goal in the first period were 12-8 in favor of the Jets, but the score is tied 1-1. A great screen play, Morrissey getting his second goal of the season from Niederreiter at 12:34, and then at 13:46, Macklin Celebrini, who got high-sticked by Nikita Chibrikov, ends up coming on the ice, missing a little piece of a tooth, going in and scoring an absolutely brilliant backhand play from Toffoli and Mukko Madulin, tied the game 1-1. We are at SAP Center at San Jose, and that is the end of the first period. We'll come back with a guest from the dressing room next on the San Jose Sharks Audio Network.
5: This broadcast is presented by authority of the San Jose Sharks, solely for the private, non-commercial use of our radio audience. Any publication, reproduction, retransmission, or other use of the descriptions and accounts of this game without the express written consent of the San Jose Sharks is strictly prohibited.
2: Well, we've had a welcome to the NHL moment to Macklin Celebrini in his second year as he got double minor high sticked. He ended up scoring a brilliant goal to tie the game 1-1 with a beautiful move to the backhand. And that was at 13:46 of this first period. Shots on goal were 12-8 in favor of Winnipeg. Alex Nedeljkovic with a couple of brilliant saves early on, including a couple of shorthanded chances for the Winnipeg Jets. The man who once played for Winnipeg and who has more goals than any other Shark against Connor Hellebuck is joining us in this first intermission, and that would be Tyler Toffoli of the San Jose Sharks. Tyler, you played for Winnipeg and who has more goals than any other Shark against Connor Hellebuck is joining us in this first intermission, and that would be Tyler Toffoli.

0: defend that makes them difficult to play against?
1: Yeah, I mean, they close quick. They don't really give up a whole lot of opportunities. So we got to stick with it, stick together, and just keep shooting the puck and keep getting there.
0: The one goal you gave up was right off of a faceoff. It looked like you almost won the draw, but you have to stick with it. Give us your thought on that play and perhaps what the Sharks need to do to keep possession there.
1: Yeah, I mean, I think it's just a faceoff. It's a battle, and everyone's out there doing their best, and sometimes that's just the way it goes. But I think we had a really good response, and finished the period pretty good.
0: How did you enjoy your time, as brief as it was, with the Jets?
1: Yeah, it was good. Obviously, I got welcomed in. Everything was great. It was unfortunate what happened there in the playoffs, but that's just the way it goes sometimes.
0: Well, that is indeed. Tell us what you have to do the rest of the game here to maintain the intensity that you have and to take another step forward in this season for your team.
1: We just have to keep sticking together. I think that's what's made us successful as of late. And I think whenever the downs are coming, we come together as a group and find a way to dig deep and push together as a group.
0: Well, it hasn't had to happen all that much, but if anybody needs any reminders, we know you'll get there. Have a great rest of your game.
1: Appreciate it.
0: That's Tyler Toffoli of the San Jose Sharks. Between periods 1 and 2, San Jose is outshot 12-8 by the Winnipeg Jets, but they're all even 1-1. Part of that's because of Alex Nedeljkovic's goaltending. Part of it's because of Connor Hellebuyck's, too. But it is a pretty intense battle. And if it's a low-scoring game, you know that the Sharks are feeling ever confident that they can maintain home ice advantage. We're between periods 1 and 2 here at SAP Center at San Jose. The score at the end of 1, the San Jose Sharks 1 and the Winnipeg Jets 1. Back after this on the San Jose Sharks Audio Network.
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0: I'm Dan Rusinowski back at SAP Center at San Jose. And we've got a 1-1 barn burner going on between the Sharks and the Jets. Josh Morrissey opened the scoring with his second goal of the season, assisted by Nino Niederreiter on a faceoff opportunity that the Sharks thought they might have won. But at the last second, Niederreiter was able to poke it back, and Morrissey's partial screenshot beat goaltender Alex Nedeljkovic. And so it was 1-0 Winnipeg at 12:34. But a minute and 14 seconds later, at 13:46, Macklin Celebrini scored his 9th goal of the season, assisted by Tyler Toffoli and Shakir Mukhamadulin. Celebrini has reclaimed his lead in points among all skaters this season with his 22nd point of the year, 9th goal. And he now has factored in on the opening goal of a game 5 times this season, which is behind only Dylan Larkin and Logan Cooley for the Red Wings and the Mammoth. Both of those skaters have scored the first goal of the game 6 times this year, so he's only 1 game behind. But he's also joined rarefied air in terms of Sharks history, because that was his 34th career goal. Celebrini is tied with Patrick Marleau for the most goals as a teenager in San Jose Sharks history. Jeff Friesen right behind them at 30. So Marleau 34, Celebrini 34 goals, and Friesen 30 goals before the age of 20. And that really is some spectacular notes. Connor Hellebuyck had a couple of big saves in the first period, including one on Adam Gaudette that probably should have gotten by him. Nedeljkovic, some spectacular saves on shorthanded opportunities for Winnipeg, one of the better shorthanded teams in the league. Adam Lowry had a breakaway shorthanded, and then Nemestikov had a golden shorthanded one-timer that somehow Nedeljkovic was able to make the stop on. Those are some of the numbers that you were hearing about in tonight's matchup.
2: Experience the game like never before with insights and stats calculated by SAP. We're connecting you to more than 30 years of Sharks hockey. Let's go beyond the numbers.
0: We get beyond the numbers by talking about a topic that's a little esoteric, I guess, and that is the idea that the Sharks have been able to rebound from challenges. For instance, the other day, they were supposed to go with 12 forwards and 6 defensemen, the standard combination as they have tonight. But after the morning skate, Michael Mesa dinged something up, and so the plans changed for the Sharks. And Vinny Desharnais was supposed to be skating as hard as he could after practice in the morning to get a workout in. Ended up having to cut short his practice and retrain his brain to get back into game preparation mode. Those are not always easy things to do. But Desharnais talked to us about how he dealt with that, how he handles that, and how it all went.
3: It just kind of happened quick, and the whole Mies situation. I was very unfortunate. I felt.

0: really bad, but you know, you got to get ready, and it was a big game for us, and you just kind of dialed in right away, and Hoots talked to me right away to just be ready. So did a few things on the ice, to some puck touches, just to feel good, and from there on, and just like the regular game day routine. But it was definitely a little adjustment when you wake up in the morning. You're not expecting to play, and a couple hours later, you're in. And you know, at first it was like as the seventh D-man, and next thing you know we're lots of kills and playing a lot, and a lot more ice time, which it was a big win for us, and it was nice to see the special teams do so well.
1: The special teams indeed did well, and the Sharks did great on the road, but now they're back at home, and they want to make sure they have a home ice advantage without question of a doubt. SAP is putting the fan experience always first. Through SAP insights and stats calculated by them, we connect you to 30 years of Sharks hockey beyond the numbers. Teams are back on the ice. We'll have the second period with the score tied 1-1 on the San Jose Sharks audio network. It's time now for the second period here at the Shark Tank. I'm Dan Rusinowski along with Dan Boyle. I want to remind everybody, be part of yoga and hockey history at Yoga on the Rink on December 7 at SAP Center. It's a 60-minute class that teaches you all about yoga with certified instructor and Sharks nutritionist, Tian Thomason. Go to sjsharks.com/yoga and find out all you need to know about what's going to be a very special day. Underway in the second period, faceoff has been dropped, and the Winnipeg Jets go right back to work, dumping one into the Shark zone. In goal to our right, Alex Nedeljkovic makes the stick stop, left it for the defense. Sharks can't clear it, so Ned's going to have to play it behind his goal again, as Winnipeg wants to make the line change, so they dumped it right back behind the Sharks' goal. San Jose putting fresh skaters on two. Filip Kurashev knocked it forward, tipped ahead there by Colin Graf. Got his stick down, but that's a good play by Kyle Connor to lift it back the other way. Filip Kurashev back-checking, but Scheifele slips it through him. Here's Pionk walking down the lane, shooting it high and wide, and it's taken by Vilardi and puts it behind the net. It could have been a chance for Vilardi, but he just couldn't quite handle a bouncer, but he keeps possession. Scheifele now back. Logan Stanley the drive, and with Vilardi right there looking for a tip out of the air, Nedeljkovic grabbed it with the glove hand. Every save that Nedeljkovic is making is raising the confidence level of the San Jose Sharks here. He stopped two shorthanded breaks in the first period, one by Adam Lowry and one great one-timer by Nemesnikov. And right there, a pretty good stop.
2: Yeah, I think goalies are probably no different than players. They want to see the ice or multiple games in a row, and I think he's getting that opportunity, and he's been looking great so far.
1: Goodrow sends it back. Here's Ferraro shooting it. Hit a skate in front. That was Hayden Fleury. Lost it. Gaudette had a golden chance. Lost control of the puck as he tried to shoot it. And unfortunately, it goes back behind the goal line where Ferraro takes. Trying to give it back to Klingberg, but we have a fan puck. And now we've got Gaudette run into there at the near side. And he's getting up a little bit slowly, but the puck got deflected away and we have a stoppage.
2: That was a very good shift by the fourth line. I mean, anytime you can get some offensive zone time with your fourth line, gives everyone a rest. They had a couple of looks. Gaudette had a pretty good look right there at the net. Unfortunately, couldn't bury it. But
1: so close.
2: Very solid shift for the fourth line.
1: They were the most consistent group in the early part of the season when they were put together. We got Gaudette with Reeves and Barkley Goodrow. Just the three guys that know what they're doing.
2: Yeah, I mean, it's an important part of the game. They're not going to be the stat sheets too many nights, but if they can have a solid 6, 7, 8 minutes a night, gives the other guys a rest, create momentum, big hits, physical.
1: And don't be on for any goals against.
2: And try not to be. I think they were on for the first goal, but I don't think it was too much of their fault.
1: No, I don't think so. Off the faceoff here, Sharks have it. Toffoli pushes it forward. Celebrini, Toffoli, Will Smith on the ice. Macklin's got the only goal for the Sharks. Just a brilliant finish. Great move to the backhand at full speed. Nothing Hellebuck could have really done about it. Mukko Madulin in his own zone will save the puck away from a forecheck of Jonathan Toews. Now it's tossed out of the zone. But Desharnais' pass deflected back. Here comes Iafallo, the former LA King, moving into the Sharks' end. Stick handling, throwing it behind the San Jose net. Mukko Madulin lifting the stick of Toews. They're having a nice little battle out there. Now behind the net, Toews against Mukko Madulin. Toews works it free. Centering pass. Where is it? That puck is deflected out of play.
2: Yeah, Mook Madulin's played really well. Unfortunately, on that one, maybe it was just being a little bit of a younger player. I think Taze spun, got a better body position on him, made a great play out front, and I'm pretty sure goalie got a piece of it. That was a great opportunity for the Jets.
1: Somehow that puck did get deflected up. It was either off of Nedeljkovic or it might have hit a defensive stick, but Nemesnikov was the man that was in front of the goal. He's been dangerous.
2: Yes, he has. Yes, he has.
1: Lowry's on the ice now with Chibrikov and Niederreiter for Winnipeg going up against Ty Dellandrea's line. Dellandrea, Cardwell, and Skinner face off, one by Winnipeg. Pionk the drive. That's blocked. Cardwell puts it off the glass, gets it out of the zone. Perfect clear. It'll be short of icing. Skinner is giving chase. He's going to get to it first, but he's double-teamed there. Cardwell came over to help out, and he grabs the puck and flips it behind the net. Unfortunately, he didn't have enough steam on it, and Winnipeg was able to take a weird bounce and push it out of the zone. What Cardwell was trying to do there was trying to rim it over to the near side, and he just couldn't quite get it around. Right back at the San Jose blue line, Winnipeg is trying to tilt the ice in the direction of Nedeljkovic. Shots are 14-8 Jets, so San Jose yet to get a shot on goal against Hellebuyck this period. Just about 5:10 gone by. So now it's thrown toward the net from long distance, and Nedeljkovic will just cover it up and get a faceoff. After this game, the Sharks will be back at home tomorrow, and we'll be on the air at 6:30 p.m. Pacific time. Dan Boyle and I will give you the call. The Sharks against the Florida Panthers, the first team that brought Dan Boyle to the National Hockey League.
2: Yeah, thank you to the Florida Panthers. I mean, I was there for 4 years. Obviously, wasn't the best time to be a Florida Panther. You know, team wasn't doing great, but obviously, as we can see, this team the last 2 years has been the best team in the NHL. Obviously, winning the Cup back-to-back is no easy feat. And, you know, they're banged up right now, but they're still the defending Stanley Cup champ, and it's going to be a tough night.
1: Off the faceoff, Winnipeg's got it. Kyle Connor one times a Morrissey pass, stick save made from 50 feet out by Nedeljkovic. Here comes Wenberg moving right to left across the line. Lead pass, Kurashev moving in. Centering in front, Wenberg tipped that one just wide of a net. That was a pretty give and go, almost on the goal. And now on the far side, work free by Graf. Here's Kurashev, the drive from the right circle. That's a good low save by Hellebuyck. Rebound picked back up by Winnipeg. Kurashev stepped up, but Scheifele's really crafty with it on the right wing, even when the puck's bouncing badly. And he gets it out to center ice, dumps it in, tries to make the play to Velarde, who does grab it, slips it over to Connor. Connor being checked there by Graf at the near boards. Graf staying with Connor, forcing the turnover, and Wenberg intercepts, skates out of the zone, gets to the red line, dumps it down, and a line change is coming, or are they calling icing?
2: He may have not gotten to the red line.
1: Oh boy, so close there. Yeah. For Wenberg, he was tired, tried to get, I thought he made it, but maybe he didn't. They're calling icing.
2: Yeah, that's one of those linemen, if he's having a bad day, may call that. Most of the time they kind of let it go. It was just a couple inches on the wrong side of the red line.
1: Well, this is a big faceoff therefore, as it'll be to the right side of Nedeljkovic. Taves against Wenberg. Taves is going to try to get it back to Hayden Fleury on the left point. We'll see if he can get it. Sticks come down. Puck gets dropped. Winnipeg doesn't win it. Kurashev grabs it, pokes it out of the zone softly, and is giving chase. While his line mates change on the fly, the puck goes into the Winnipeg zone, and Kurashev did his job, can circle back and head off, as now fresh skaters are on for San Jose. And it's Celebrini's line up front. Celebrini, Smith, Toffoli. Back on defense, Orlov, along with Liljegren. Celebrini gives to Toffoli, gets it back, moves down the middle across the line, shooting the puck. Hayden Fleury blocked that with a stick. That's a good step up by the defenseman, but Celebrini again working his magic.
2: Yeah, I mean, he showed on that shift. I mean, he forechecked two guys, finished his body, came back, was the first guy, first forward back, gets a puck, center ice, give and go with Toffoli. He did everything but obviously get a puck on net, but just a really good headsy two-way player with a great work ethic and defenseman's best friend right there. You love those guys.
1: A break in the action. Tonight's game is coming to you from SAP Center at San Jose with 13:32 to go in the second. The score, the San Jose Sharks won. The Winnipeg Jets won. This is the San Jose Sharks Audio Network. 13:32 to go in the second period. The score is 1-1 here at SAP Center. Get ready for Thursday, November 20th, as the Sharks celebrate Joe Thornton's Hockey Hall of Fame induction, all while hitting the ice in the brand-new Heritage 2.0 jerseys. Relive the memories, celebrate Jumbo's legacy, and be a part of this unforgettable night at the Tank. That is the 20th of November, the Sharks taking on the LA Kings that particular night. Get your tickets now at sjsharks.com/tickets. Backlund, Celebrini. Getting a little rousing round of applause from the fans here because it's been noted that he continues to lead the NHL with 22 points. He's by himself in that department now. I mean, think about it. He started the day tied with Jack Eichel and Connor McDavid, 1 point ahead of McKinnon.
2: It's amazing.
1: He's there.
2: He's that good.
1: Well, Will Smith's going to take the draw here against Adam Lowry. Lowry, the veteran, wins that faceoff for Winnipeg. 1-1 the score here, second period, 13:25 to go. Winnipeg, yeah, they just cleared it. Celebrini couldn't quite keep it in, but he made the effort. So instead, Macklin just drops it back to his blue line, and the Sharks regroup it there. Klingberg, long headband feed, went off the stick of Logan Stanley up at the Winnipeg blue line. At the near sideboards, Ferraro steps up on Chibrikov, and the puck skips free, but Celebrini backing up that play, gets the puck, throws it ahead, and it winds up an offside call. But there's Celebrini, responsible defensively at 19. Not too many kids would have done that.
2: Again, I don't even know what to say anymore. It was just all these little plays. He's always on the right side of things. Just so smart and reliable defensively. And at 19, even at 21, 22, you don't see guys that responsible. So, and just that whole line is just, they're very, very smart defensively.
1: Off the faceoff now, it's controlled by Winnipeg. The score is 1-1. Jets have veteran Tanner Pearson out there, Parker Ford and Cole Koepke joining him today. Here's Koepke with the puck, throwing it toward the net on a turnaround play on the right wing side that's knocked away by an alert Alex Nedeljkovic. Behind the net now, twisting with it, Parker Ford backhands the point. DeMello cross ice, looking for Morrissey, missed him. And Ryan Reeves just chops it around Morrissey and gets it out of the zone. Not far enough for icing. That's the way you clear it as it's dumped back down by Winnipeg. Into the Sharks' end. Knock free. Grabbed there by the Sharks. San Jose's Mukko Madulin bounces one forward. Ryan Reeves across the line will try to make the forecheck. Couldn't quite get there on Morrissey, but he did the job to slow things down anyway.
2: Yep.
1: Winnipeg finally gets it back, and they dump it back from center into the Sharks' end, but San Jose is trying to gain some ground here with a 1-1 tie going at SAP Center. Mukko Madulin leads the way up to the blue line, gains the zone, throws it around the boards. Behind the net, centering feed by Celebrini. Here's the shot there, taken by Graf. Save, rebound, Graf, a backhand chance. Great save by Hellebuyck. Grab by Graf, left corner. He's trying to exchange passes. Vilardi just stole it from Orlov. Here come the Jets, 2-on-1. Vilardi moves in, shoots, and it's knocked away by Nedeljkovic. Just so calmly on that play. Sharks are right back the other way. Things opening up. Colin Graf had those two chances. Crosses the line, whips it rink wide. It's tipped off of the stick of Wenberg. Couldn't quite control it, and that allows Scheifele to take it back for Winnipeg, who's out there with Vilardi and Connor. Play up the Sharks' blue line. Scrum forward along the near boards. Graf really working hard to keep that zone entry from happening, and he knocked the puck back to the Winnipeg blue line. Plays like that's going to keep him around.
2: Yeah, I really like. I liked him last year. I like him this year again. He's getting a little look on the second line tonight. Hard-working kid. Very smart.
1: Right now, here's Winnipeg as the Sharks change lines. Liljegren back to get it on the dump-in. He's out there with Orlov. Orlov being pursued by Scheifele. Backhands a hard one up the boards. And Cardwell couldn't quite poke it out. And Winnipeg will try to take advantage. Delandria getting all over Nemesnikov there and stealing the puck behind the net. Ty Delandria looks awfully comfortable this year. Lips one down the ice up to the Winnipeg zone. Doesn't stay there long. Nemesnikov puts to the middle. Here's Jonathan Taves moving into the Shark zone. Taves across the line, protects the puck, trying to drop it back to the point. Meantime, Iafallo and Delandria are back at center ice in quite a battle. Iafallo kind of gesturing at the officials on the play as now Iafallo taken down by Delandria. Moving in, here's an opportunity for Cardwell and a sprawling save by Hellebuyck from about 35 feet out. And he hangs on, and Ty Delandria getting involved there a little bit behind the play, frustrating the Jets a little bit. And that obviously is going to get them off their game too.
2: Yeah, that's a good way to earn another more ice time. That was a really good shift for those guys as well. Got a good opportunity at the net. Crashed the rebound, and it's great. Great play.
1: The faceoff will be dropped off to the left side of Connor Hellebuyck. Celebrini against Lowry. Lowry wins the draw. Winnipeg's had the better faceoffs in this game. Celebrini in forechecking puts the hit on Niederreiter in the corner. That might cause a turnover if at least Klingberg keeps it in, but he's double-teamed. Bank forward beyond Klingberg's reach. Here's Niederreiter moving in. Tries the toe drag on the defense, but Ferraro got over there and deflected it wide. You like to see the opposite side defenseman make a play like that. As now Klingberg feeds it ahead. Celebrini over to Toffoli. Looks for breaking Will Smith. Pass a little bit off the mark. Winds up behind the goal line. Centered by Toffoli, intended for Smith there. Knocked away. And Winnipeg will move it out, but there's a good defensive play by Will Smith. Back-checking there on Lowry. Knocking it away, just delaying the opportunity just enough. Winnipeg had to dump it in, go for the change. The Sharks can get fresh skaters out there.
2: Yeah, I mean, the defensemen are being a lot more active with their pinches. The forwards are backing them up. It's very, very pretty to watch. That's a very much more fun way to play hockey when you can be a little more aggressive when your guys are backing you up like that.
1: No icing on a clear by Winnipeg, so Nedeljkovic plays dangerously off to his right, but Desharnais protected the puck. One of the reasons why the defensemen can pinch like that is they're confident the forwards are coming back to help them out.
2: Absolutely.
1: Here's a headman feed for Reeves. Gloves went down across the line. Tries to make the move to the slot, but Hayden Fleury last second just got a little piece of him and knocked it away. Adam Gaudette, right circle, has it. Offensive zone. He's checked by Fleury. Now Fleury is sandwiched by those two Sharks forwards, but he made the play around the boards, and Winnipeg gets it, so this is going to count as a solid shift for Hayden Fleury. Down the left side come the Jets. Into the Sharks zone. There's big Tanner Pearson. Double team there by a couple of players. One of them, Vinny Desharnais. The other one, Colin Graff, getting back in there. They're fighting for it. Desharnais is taking it on now with Pearson pressing up against him. Two tall trees there, pushing and shoving. Parker Ford in there with Gaudette. Everybody thinks they're going to get a whistle. The referees say play on. The fans react. Winnipeg works it free. 1-1 the score. Here's Winnipeg putting it back to the point. A quick shot wide by Logan Stanley. Rebound picked up near side. The Jets twisting, turning. That's Kyle Connor. Connor twisting, throwing it toward the net. Save made. What a great stop on the rebound off a weird deflection. Nedeljkovic, two solid saves, and the Sharks able to clear. It won't be icing.
2: That's correct. And another good shift by the fourth line, and it still amazes me to hear the Sharks fans cheer for Ryan Reeves after seeing him for so many years as the opposition, especially with the Golden Knights.
1: Absolutely. Down the right side, Graff winds up, tries the shot. Good block there by Dylan DeMello's stick. At the near side, Wenberg just in great position, keeps that in. Goes to Graff. Graff knows the check is coming. Backhands behind the net to Kurashev. Boy, what a great juke move, slipping away from DeMello. Sending it across the ice, and there's Orlov with an opportunity. And that went off of the glove hand of Hellebuck and just wide. What a sweet play, but a good job by Hellebuck to keep it out. Wenberg again continues to make things happen as it spun around the boards. But the Winnipeg Jets get it back. Orlov trying to return at center. But nice job by Liljegren to cut that off. Now the Sharks get it back, and here is Kurashev moving in, and he spins it around the boards. Again, Orlov was up ice. Liljegren slid over to the opposite side and stopped the Winnipeg attack. Now here comes Winnipeg down the left side, and a two-on-one opportunity gets stopped as the pass by Scheifele, intended for Vilardi, was knocked away. Sharks head man. It could be a two-on-one for them. Here comes Smith moving in. He shoots it toward the net. Save made. Rebound is there. But unfortunately, that was a good job by Hellebuck to control that rebound just enough to not allow Tyler Toffoli to get it.
2: Yeah, absolutely. Again, that first line doing what they do best. Get it.
1: Here's Smith getting a pass on the left. Fires one. Good save by Hellebuck. Rebound into the left corner. Smith grabs it. Holds it. Works it free to Toffoli. Slides it across through Vilardi. Now moving in Klingberg. In front, Celebrini. But Hellebuck reached out with a goalie stick. Yeah. Got a little piece of that before Macklin could get control.
2: Yeah, that was a really good play.
1: Back behind the goal line. Winnipeg trying to get out of the zone. They can't do it. Kept in for the moment by Klingberg. But finally the Jets push it out. And it'll be Klingberg taking it back. Skinner's on the ice. Gets the feed down the left. Moves in. Drops it back. Celebrini, the one-timer. Just wide of a net. Can the Sharks keep it in? They do. Klingberg sends it off the boards to himself. Banks it forward. The Sharks fight for it there on the far side of the ice. Skinner couldn't quite get it. And it's lifted out by Winnipeg. It settles down for Iafano. Product of the University of Minnesota Duluth. Moves into the offensive zone. Alex Iafano, one-time LA King, goes into the right-wing corner of the Sharks zone. Waits for some help now as Mukhtar Mudulman pressing him up against the boards. 5.5 to go in the second period. And once again, the fans don't like the scrum that's going on because it seems like the players would like to get a face-off, but it's not going to happen. Instead, the Sharks work it loose. Skinner sends it sliding down the left to Cardwell. Across the line, turned with the puck. Maybe a little bit ill-advised on that diagonal pass. He put it out of the zone instead of giving a chance for Desharnais to grab it on his forehand. Cardwell gets another chance. Down the left, he pokes into the offensive zone. The Landry in forechecking. That forces a turnover. Fed toward the slot. Cardwell had to poke it wide, but Barkley Goodrow put it back to the point men. Barkley takes it back, far side, goes back now. Ferraro, near side feet, Desharnais shoots, stick save made by Hellebuyck. Rebound grabbed by Goodrow off that end board. He'll take it back now from Ferraro. He turns away from the Lowry check, gives himself some space, drops it back for Cardwell. He stick handles. Oh boy, that was close. But Cardwell put it on the stick of Desharnais. He protected the puck for the Sharks and fed it in the corner. Goodrow gets it back to him. Desharnais, cross ice, Ferraro. The shot blocked by Niederreiter. Into the slot, there's a scrum for it. Good stick positioning by the Ducks. Does not allow the Sharks to get it, and they clear it perfectly short of icing, so there will be changes.
2: Yeah, it's amazing to watch this team now compared to the beginning of the year. They're playing much more aggressive. It's the same players, just much more aggressive style play, and they just hemmed the Jets in their own zone for, 2 minutes.
1: Right now, Winnipeg goes to the attack. They get the Parker forward line out there. Ford shooting one in, back behind the goaltender. Alex Nedeljkovic looking on as the Sharks trying to dig it out of their own zone. Ferraro winds up and whacks it around the boards, but it'll be kept in. Sharks bank it out, and it looks like there will be no icing because Wennberg is ahead of the play, so Hellebuyck comes way out of the net. He gave it away. It's Colin Graf trying to get it. There's Hayden Fleury again. A diving defensive play. He's made three outstanding defensive plays there tonight. That might have been the most important one because it keeps the score 1-1, and it does turn into an icing against Winnipeg. But Hayden Fleury, a former first-round draft pick in the NHL, is doing his job tonight.
2: Yeah, that was a great opportunity, and he made a great play, and obviously iced the puck, but had to, and saved the goal.
1: Let's see what the Sharks can put together here against the tired Jets. 3:39 to go, second period, 1-1 the score. Celebrini, Toffoli, Smith up front, Liljegren and Orloff on D. Celebrini gets the draw. Tip back to the point. Orloff and Celebrini fighting for it. Toffoli's got it. Left boards. Moves away from the check of Fleury. Trying to throw it to the net. There's Hayden Fleury blocking another one and leading it out on the right wing side. Pearson. Headman feed. Good job by Liljegren to get back against Ford. They body each other up. Heading for the puck into the left wing corner now in the Sharks zone. Now there's a scrum for it. Orloff against Pearson. They push and shove. Liljegren works it loose. One hand on the stick. He got behind the net and kept it away from the forechecker. And now he puts the pass out of the zone, off of the stick or skate up to Foley, and it'll be Smith going down into the corner to try to anticipate where it's going to be. Taves now checking to Foley to the ice. Toffoli has the puck caught underneath his body. He does not want to hold on to it that long, though, as Celebrini worked it free, and unfortunately, the puck back to the point bounced on Ferraro and left the zone. So Mario's back to get it. Lifts it up to the Winnipeg line. Knocked down. Celebrini gloves it ahead. Takes it himself. Moves across the line. Leaves it there. Cardwell pokes to the right. Fed toward the net. Klingberg's opportunity got blocked. John Klingberg with 2.5 to play in the period. Near side feed. Cardwell, the shot hit the side of the net. Skinner tries to center it there. Stopped by Taves. Rebound knocked down there by Dellandrea, who just came on the ice. Dellandrea and the Sharks forwards throw it around the boards. Kept in for a moment. Now Skinner shoots. Tipped toward the net by Cardwell, who's fighting for it. That's a great defensive play by Pionk, who was one-on-one against him. Pionk poked into the far side of the ice for Winnipeg. But the Sharks hold it in, and they keep the pressure on. Dellandrea carrying behind the Winnipeg goal line. Bodied up by Pionk. That jars the puck free. And Winnipeg is able to escape by clearing it out of the zone. Not far enough for icing. Line change for Scott Arneil's team. Sharks changing as well. As Skinner down the right wing can't get it. Now it's in front of the San Jose net. And in the offensive zone, it's an opportunity there for Dellandrea, but a good save made on the broken play by Hellebuyck.
2: Yeah, absolutely. Another great save. Goalie's playing well. Both goalies are playing really well.
1: Minute 35 remaining in the second period. One of the signs that both goalies are playing well is the shots are 18-17, and it's only 1-1. Both Nedeljkovic for the Sharks and Hellebuyck for the Jets are on their games. Here come the Sharks moving it out. Long feed to Ryan Reeves. Up at the blue line of the Jets, the Winnipeg native dumps it in. Adam Gaudette hit really hard behind the goal line there by Luke Shen. The puck jarred off the boards there. Can Mukko Meduulin keep it in? Not this time. Niederreiter negotiated it out. Reeves slaps into the offensive zone. Another line change for the Sharks with a minute remaining in this second period. San Jose has done a really good job at tying up Winnipeg in this 20 minutes.
2: Absolutely. The last 10 has been all Sharks. The D-men are jumping up to play. Klingberg had a really good shift there, moving the puck on the blue line. And honestly, first, third, second, fourth line, everybody's doing their job. I just really, really impressed with the way they're playing tonight.
1: Little Adam Lowry opportunity gets to the net. That's a stop pretty easily made by Nedeljkovic. And so with 51.7 seconds to go in the second period, we've got a 1-1 tie. And we'll be back on the San Jose Sharks Audio Network. 51.7 seconds to go in this second period. The score is 1-1. Sharks all even with the Winnipeg Jets in this semi-annual reconfiguration of the Battle of West Side Story. The Sharks and the Jets, the rumble happening at SAP Center tonight. And in fact, we've only got one trip to Winnipeg this year, and it's the last game of the season on April the 16th. So by then, it won't be Freezepeg, it'll be Springepeg.
2: Absolutely. Not want to be in Winnipeg in January or February.
1: Gets a little chilly up there. But the people are as warm as can be. They just love the game of hockey. They're so dedicated to the Jets, and they're a joy to be around. Off the faceoff, kept in now by Winnipeg. They're trying to go ahead here in the final minute. The Sharks have to maintain their focus against this great team. Behind the goal line, Nemestnikov checked away by Wenberg. Nice job. Puck loose. Wenberg hustles to it. Slides it up the left side. Knocked out by Kurashev. He's going to make the move on DeMello, and he slips by him. He's got Graf breaking for the net. There's a centering feed, and Morrissey lifted the stick. Here comes a shot now from Liljegren. That's blocked by Nemestnikov, and the puck goes over the glass and into the netting. Just two good defensive plays by Winnipeg there as they stay focused.
2: Yeah, I mean, they know what they're doing. They're well-coached, and they play obviously good defense. With a solid goaltender like that, they're going to be in most games if they play decent defensive hockey.
1: 24.3 seconds remaining in this second period. Faceoff coming up to the left side of our man, the Hart Trophy winner last year, and of course Connor Hellebuyck. Three Vezina trophies. He's got the Hart Trophy. He's got one trophy he's still looking for, and they would love to bring it to Winnipeg.
2: Yeah, a lot of people are.
1: Yep. Both these cities would love to see that silver come to their own homes. Final 10 seconds of the period. Logan Stanley shoots, save made. Dangerous play in front, but that is poked through off of Sharks defense. San Jose holding on to it. Klingberg sends it up the boards, and it deflects out. And that's it for the second period. Couple of tense little moments there in the final 30 seconds as Winnipeg, a very experienced team, trying to take advantage of whatever they had. But the Sharks held serve, and it's 1-1 after 40 minutes of action. Your thoughts on what you've seen?
2: Yeah, I love the second period. I thought the Sharks were aggressive. They were pinching offensively. I thought they had some chances. Fourth line played really well. They did everything but score a goal. So if I'm the coach and we're going to the locker room, I say, hey, boys, keep doing that. And hopefully something will get there.
1: Now the Sharks outshot the Jets 10-9 in the second period, so totals for the game. Winnipeg has 20 shots on goal, and the Sharks have 18. Once again, both goals coming in the first period. Josh Morrissey getting his second goal of the season for Winnipeg from Nino Niederreiter, and Macklin Celebrini picking up his ninth, Tyler Toffoli and Shaquille Ukamadula. We are in the second intermission, and we'll come back with a guest next on the San Jose Sharks Audio Network. Welcome back to SAP Center at San Jose. We are between periods of a very outstanding game between the San Jose Sharks and the Winnipeg Jets. We call that the NHL's version of West Side Story, but we're going to bring the basketball world's version of great family entertainment to Texio Arena coming up soon. And of course, the Harlem Globetrotters are celebrating 100 years of basketball entertainment and great creativity and global impact. It is my pleasure to welcome Lucius Winston, known as Too Tall, to all Globetrotter fans to our broadcast. Good to see you, Lucius.
3: Thank you.
1: Tell us about the Globetrotter season so far.
3: It's getting ready to start here really, really soon. We start in December. Our first game is December 14th at Madison Square Garden, but I believe we'll be here January 17th in San Jose, and I'm just looking forward to it. It's our 100th year tour. Started back in 1926. We almost in 2026, so it's going to be nonstop fun, high-flying basketball, great tricks, great entertainment, so I'm looking forward to it.
1: You know, it hasn't changed much since that first road trip to Hinckley, Illinois, when Abe Saperstein took the team there with Inman Jackson and all of the great superstars back in those days.
3: Yes, sir.
1: The travel arrangements are a little bit nicer now.
3: Yeah, absolutely.
1: But, of course, that was made possible by what happened during my youth when some of my great basketball heroes, like Curly Neal, who I've interviewed, and Meadowlark Lemon, whom I've met, really just captivated the entire world. How are the Globetrotters doing in the ambassadorship department for our country, but also for the sport?
3: Oh, well, I think that's why fans love us so much, because it's not so much about the tricks and the things that we do on the court. All the outreach programs, the school visits, the hospital visits. I think that's why people care so much about the Globetrotters, because not only do we bring great basketball, but we also care about the communities that we go to all the way around the world.
1: Well, that's for sure. Too Tall Winston, his name is Lucius, is with us here in the intermission. You're coming here in January. TechSU Arena is a more intimate arena, a great place to see the Globetrotters right up close. Have you played there before?
3: Yes.
1: Played there last year?
3: Yes, I played there 2 years ago.
1: Okay.
3: 2 years ago. Hopefully I'll be there this year, because I love to see all the fans there, especially when I get a chance to shoot my backwards trick shot from the stands. So to get to see all those smiling faces once they see the ball go through the net, and just see the amazement in their eyes, it brings so much joy to my heart.
1: One thing that that the Globetrotters have always done is they brought people of very different backgrounds together. We like to think that all sports do that.
3: Right.
1: But there's something special about the way the Globetrotters do it, because it's not just the sport. The fact that you guys are so talented at what you do.
3: Right.
1: You're great ball handlers. You know, the NBA basically copied what you guys started back in the day. And now you're taking it to a different level. But what about the impact that you make on children all over the world?
3: For me, it's so surreal, especially doing our Magic Pass moments where I get to teach kids how to spin the ball on their finger. So I got a chance to do that tonight with some of the kids here watching the hockey games. And just see the light in their eyes when they finally see that they can spin the ball on their finger too. It just makes me forget about all the worries and the cares that I have going on in this world.
1: TechSU Arena on January 17th is the place where the 100-year tour is happening for the Harlem Globetrotters. Kind of interesting that a couple of teams in the NHL also started in that particular year.
3: Really?
1: That was, in fact, tonight, the New York Rangers, who are celebrating their 100th year.
3: Okay.
1: And the Detroit Red Wings, who are spending
3: wow.
1: their 100th year, had a big night in Detroit this evening.
3: Okay.
1: So it's kind of interesting that the hockey world and the basketball world have that kind of thing. The Washington Generals.
3: Okay.
1: They have been the opponent for the Globetrotters for quite some time.
3: Have.
1: What kind of an opponent are they?
3: They're definitely a tough opponent, because we all come from different basketball walks of life. Division I, Division II, Division III, NAIA. Some guys have played in the G League as well as overseas. So those guys make it tough for us every single night. And there's also a female Globetrotter on that team as well that can shoot the ball really, really well. So
1: what's her name?
3: Kayla DeBoer. Kayla.
1: Wow. Mm-hmm. And she's good at shooting.
3: I saw her actually hit 100 threes in a row one time.
1: No way.
3: Absolutely.
1: Now, you have a world record for layups, don't you?
3: Yes, I have two. I have the most layups in 1 minute and the most layups in 3 minutes. So I have 7 in total.
1: How many in 1 minute did you do?
3: In 1 minute, I did 22.
1: 22 in 1 minute?
3: In 1 minute. In 3 minutes, I did 66.
1: That's darn good. That without missing any, that's unbelievable. I want to talk about you a little bit. You played a couple of years at the Tuskegee
3: right.
1: in Alabama. And that, of course, is a legendary university. It used to be it was Tuskegee Institute. Now it's Tuskegee University.
3: Right.
1: They've long had a program of educating people. What was your experience like there?
3: It was amazing. I want to show so much love to my HBCU Tuskegee. I just went to their homecoming. I got a chance to meet some of the trustee members, and they told me that around in the 40s and the 50s, the Globetrotters used to travel through there and practice at Logan Hall. And they showed me where Marcus Haynes would stand and shoot one of his trick shots every day they would come through Tuskegee. So that also warms my heart that lineage is tied to my university. And so to be able to be a part of the Harlem Globetrotters and go to the university is amazing.
1: I don't want to age myself, but I actually had a chance to see Marcus Haynes play for the Globetrotters.
3: Oh, yeah?
1: You know, he left the Globetrotters for a long time. Then he came back near the end. And Marcus Haynes and Curly Neal were both playing in the game in New Haven, Connecticut. Meadowlark Lemon was on the team. It was a crazy game, and the place was packed. Everybody loved these guys. Do these people, I know most of them are no longer with us anymore. I mean, we lost Curly, we lost Meadow, Marcus Haynes over the years. But do their names still ring strongly with the organization?
3: Absolutely, absolutely. I've got to give a shout-out to one of our legendary Globetrotters that are still with us, Sweet Lou Dunbar,
1: who's been
3: with the organization over 45 years. And just to hear the stories that he tells us about Marcus Haynes, Meadowlark, and Curly, because he got a chance to play with all those guys, and just to see how you see the light in his eyes when he speaks about the Harlem Globetrotters, because he's still so passionate about it, even though he doesn't have the opportunity to play and still travel the world with us, but he's still so passionate about it. So every single night when we step out there on that floor, we want to bring that same passion that he has.
1: What do you try to give to the next generation of people that are potential Globetrotters? What type of player are they recruiting now?
3: That's a great question. I would say this: if you want to be a Globetrotter, you can be a great basketball player, but first you have to be an amazing people person. Got to have good character, and you just want to change the world, not just on the floor but off the floor. Just want to make communities and cities in different countries better. And if you can do that and as well play great basketball, you have a great opportunity to be a basketball player for the Harlem Globetrotters.
1: Everything you're telling me is why the Harlem Globetrotters are my favorite basketball team. And Lucius Too Tall Winston, I so appreciate the fact that you're coming here to talk about the Globetrotters coming to Texas Arena on January 17th. If you are a parent out there and you have a kid, you want to have them have a great day, get them to the arena and see this game. You'll never forget it, and they'll become your favorite basketball team, too. Thanks a lot for coming.
3: Thank you so much for having me.
1: It's good to see you.
3: Yes, sir.
1: It's good to see the Globetrotters. We'll be back right after this on the Sharks Audio Network.
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1: Here we go. Third period just about ready to start at SAP Center at San Jose. I'm Dan Rusinowski along with Dan Boyle. After this game, the Sharks will just go home, go to sleep, get up, and do it again tomorrow. We'll be on the air at 6:30, Dan and I will be, with the Sharks and the Florida Panthers. Yeah, we were talking about that. The first team in the NHL was the Florida Panthers, and I'm thinking of the name Bill Davich, who had a rather important role in your career.
2: He did. He was a part-time golf coach at Miami, Ohio, and then a part-time scout for the Florida Panthers, and if it wasn't for him, I wouldn't be sitting with you today. He begged the Florida Panthers to give me an opportunity, and they did, and I'm forever grateful.
1: Was not Rick Dudley part of that organization, too, at the time?
2: He was part of the Tampa trade that got me over to Tampa. So he also has a huge place in my heart for putting me in a position to succeed.
1: Yeah, Dud's worked for a number of teams over the course of time, and he worked for both the Panthers and the Lightning, and it's said that whenever he went from one team to the other team benefited.
2: Yeah, well, I mean, again, I wouldn't be sitting here if it wasn't for Rick Dudley.
1: Right now, we're underway in the third period, and the Sharks are in a good spot, but there's a long way to go against a team like the Winnipeg Jets. Goaltender Alex Nedeljkovic is in net to our left, and the Sharks now put it the other way in the direction of Hellebuyck, and he'll just scoop one up. Would have gone wide, but he wanted to get control of it. And so play will be called just 32 seconds after the opening faceoff in the third. Sharks won, and the Jets won. Morrissey and Celebrini are the goal scorers. It's been quite a battle. I mean, the goaltenders are both strong. The defense are doing a good job. This is a good game.
2: It really is. I mean, I know 1-1 is sometimes not the most exciting score for fans, but I think they've been, seeing some very good hockey tonight.
1: One thing that Winnipeg has been better at is faceoffs, and they've got it in their own zone. DeMello, former Shark, bounces one around the boards. Batted down, stick above the shoulder there by Orlov, so they blow the play dead. The faceoff will come outside the Jet zone because that was against San Jose in the offensive end.
2: Yeah, and I've been seeing it for the last 3-4 games now. I'm really seeing the D-man pinching. I don't know if this was a coaching change or what. It must have been, but it's rewarding us with more opportunities and better play from everyone around.
1: Faceoff drop. Winnipeg's got it. Stanley swings it ahead. Here's Velarde moving right to left. Makes the move on Mukka Madunan, who ties him up just enough to allow the puck to roll away from Velarde's control and right into Nedeljkovic. So, again, the defense doing the job. They're not allowing a real chance on goal.
2: Yeah, no, and I've been impressed with Desharnais and Mukka Madunan. I think two tall guys, lengthy. Good positioning, good sticks, making it hard for the forwards to get to the net.
1: Well, you got to be impressed with Desharnais from Laval.
2: He's been, both of them, they've been great. They've been really tough to play against.
1: Dan Boyle, a francophone himself.
2: Desharnais.
1: Desharnais.
2: There you go. Desharnais.
1: Outstanding. He's such a good guy, too. He played college hockey at Providence.
2: Okay, yeah. Where is he from originally?
1: Laval, Quebec.
2: Laval.
1: Just outside Montreal. Right now, we're back in the third period action. Here come the Jets. Scheifele's line's out there. Here comes Scheif down the right side against Orlov. Trying to make the move on him. Orlov got a piece of it with a stick, but in front. Oh, golden chance for Niederreiter. And Liljegren, good reaction.
2: Yeah.
1: Got a little piece of the stick, and the puck went wide. On the point, Fleury. He's had a good game. Shoots one toward the net. High and wide of Nedeljkovic. Now the Jets try to get a cycle going, but the Sharks will steer it away. Carrying behind his own net there, Cardwell banks it forward and gets it out. And the Sharks will start to make changes here as they can. Winnipeg needs a change too, fortunately, so Shen shoots in from center, and now both teams have time to get new guys out there. First pass comes out. Orlov goes to Kurashev. Down the right. Crosses the line. Goes over toward the net. Tries to sneak it in short side. But Hellebuyck held his ground. Klingberg keeps it in. Goes to Wennberg. Takes it back far side of the ice. Return right point. There's Wennberg shooting it. Blocked. Poked toward the goal. Wide. It's a good play by Graf to get it to Kurashev behind the goal line. And Kurashev just backhands it up to the point. Ferraro cross ice. Takes it back from Klingberg. Slides it over. Kurashev looks for Graf. Had his stick deflected a little bit. So Klingberg, seeing that, slid over. Kept it in the zone. Got it to Cardwell. He had Kurashev open, but the pass was deflected by a Winnipeg defensive stick. There's not a lot of room out there.
2: No. And I the other word that I like to use, poise. I'm seeing a lot more poise. A lot less panic. The panic level is much, much lower. And not even just the top lines. You know, some of the third, fourth line guys are making the right reads with low panic points.
1: Celebrini's line steps onto the ice now with 3 minutes gone by in the third. The game is tied at one. Play in the Winnipeg zone. Will Smith forechecking. Forced a turnover there. Taking it back now. Toffoli shoots it toward the net. It's wide. Here's Liljegren in deep for the Sharks. Swings it around to Will Smith. Makes a move on Stanley. Tries to center it, but Adam Lowry blocked that by getting his skates in the way. And Toffoli couldn't quite play it. And it'll be the Jets that are able to poke it out. Here's Connor down the left side into the Shark zone. He's being checked there by Liljegren, who stayed with him. Toffoli gets it back eventually, and here's Orlov moving it out left to right. Dmitry Orlov jumping up into the play and backhanding it in deep from the blue line. That allows the Sharks forwards to skate off and get some fresh guys out there. And now Orlov is on his way back to the bench too. Wennberg is out there with Kurashev. Also Graf. Back on defense, Desharnais and Mukha Meduna. A steal by Kurashev. He makes the stick handling move on the right into the Winnipeg zone. Throws it back. Desharnais stops it. Cross ice. Mukha Meduna on the drive. Blocked. Here's Graf. Backhanding it in the direction of Kurashev. And again, an outstanding defensive play, this time by Morrissey, to tip it away. Behind the net, centering play. And in front, Kurashev shoots. Pat save by the goaltender, Hellebuyck. That was off a pass from Wennberg back behind the goal. Not sure how he saw him.
2: He's slippery. He's slick. He's a very smart player.
1: Mukha Meduna holds up his man at the blue line to allow his deep partner, Desharnais, to get over there and grab the puck. Graf is reaching for it, won't get it, but now here's Wennberg, who does. He powers his way across the line, checked off the play there by Velarde, and the Jets will take over in this battle of push and shove at SAP Center. 1-1 the score. Winnipeg sends into the Sharks territory. Nedeljkovic played it, albeit somewhat weakly, behind his net. Fed forward by Klingberg. Tried to force it out to center ice. Unfortunately, couldn't do it. So he's going to play it behind his own goal line again. Reverses the puck as he's checked. Goodrow takes it. Moves it up the left side out to center ice. Passes it off the stick of Reeves. And that gets the puck deep, at least, as Hayden Fleury goes back to get it. Reeves supplies the forecheck, but Fleury got it beyond him. And now it'll be the Jets breaking out and getting it to center. 14:50 remaining in the third period. Both teams changing as the play goes on. Winnipeg shooting it down the ice into the Shark zone. And Mario Ferraro's behind his own net, watched by a forechecking Nikita Chibrikov. Long pass out of the zone. Cardwell looks to slip it ahead to a breaking defenseman in Liljegren, but goaltender Hellebuyck stepped up and fed it around. Jets feed it ahead down the right side. Here's Chibrikov, taken down there by Desharnais. No penalty called. The Sharks head man up the left side. Skinner's there. Took it in his skates. Couldn't make the play. Meanwhile, in front of the offensive net there, toppling to the ice was Delandria. And he ran into the goaltender, but got up and back-checked as the Jets cleared it back to the Sharks' blue line.
2: Bodies are flying everywhere right now. I don't know what's going on.
1: It's a good old-fashioned game. It's now a headman feed. Desharnais goes to Toffoli on. Toffoli on, backhands across the line in the direction of Smith and Celebrini. But they got tangled up there in the corner. I think a communication there for a second. So the Sharks have to regroup. Here's a pass set of Marini. He's got Smith breaking for the goal. Another good play defensively by Morris. He stopped that little attempt. Sharks will get it back. Here's Smith. Lead pass set up. Rainey moving in. Backhand chance. Stick save made by Hellebuyck. Spectacular stop. Rebound kept in. Orlov the shot. Blocked by the defense. 13:25 remaining in the third. And a couple of great saves by Hellebuyck as the Jets clear.
2: Yeah, and I give Mack and Celebrini a lot of love out here, but I think Tyler Toffoli is a very smart player. Not maybe the best skater, but he's very smart, and he's been a very, very, very important part of that line.
1: Behind the goal line in the Winnipeg zone, the Sharks keep the pressure on. They're keeping it away from their goaltender as much as they can here. On the left corner now, Sharks have Kurashev out there with Graf forechecking. Graf, really good defensive play there on the far boards with his stick. Now he forces the play to the middle of the ice, and Vilardi couldn't hold on to it. Instead, Logan Stanley had to bank it ahead. Uh-oh, Velarde's got it on the right. Two on one. Here's Velarde moving in. Lead pass. Here comes Parker Bord moving in. A little backhand play. The save made by Nedeljkovic. And we get a penalty coming up as he was tripped on his way in. That was actually Cole Koepke on that play moving in by himself. And that was a heck of a save on the play. But a penalty coming up to the Sharks. 2-minute penalty coming up. 2 minutes. Tripping.
2: Well, I'm glad Mr. Cole Koepke didn't shoot the puck because he had a wide open net. I don't know if he knew that, but he tried to make a nice move, and I guess he earned his team a power play. But if he shoots the puck right away, it's probably in the net.
1: Probably, but coming way out of the net was Nedeljkovic. Ended up getting a piece of it, knocking it away. And that's the other reason why it didn't go in. And then toppling to the ice there was Cole Koepke. And so the result of this is going to be a power play for Winnipeg when we come back. 12:42 to go, third period. 1-1 the score. 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
1: Nail-biting time here at SAP Center at San Jose, maybe a little earlier than usual, as John Klingberg gets a 2-minute tripping call on a good scoring attempt by the Winnipeg Jets in a mini 2-on-1. Time of this penalty, 7:18 to the third period. Cole Koepke had a really good chance to score, but as he tried to take the opportunity, he did get tripped up, and Klingberg's in the box. So the Sharks have a gigantic penalty kill coming up.
2: Yeah, it's huge. I mean, we figured it was probably going to be a one-goal game the way these goalies are playing, so huge kill coming up.
1: Off the faceoff, Winnipeg on the power play. And actually, that penalty is not on Klingberg. It's on Alex Nedeljkovic, and Klingberg is serving that minor.
2: Yeah, I thought that would be a penalty.
1: Here's Scheifele throwing it forward toward the net, blocked by a stick. Taken back by Ferraro. I thought it would have been a phantom stick. Now it's a steal. Barkley Goodrow's got a shorthanded breakaway. Moving in by himself. Wait, Steak shoots. Where is it? It's in front of the goaltender, Hellebuck. He dropped his stick in Nedeljkovic-like fashion, made the save, and dropped it off for his D. What a save that is.
2: Yeah, that was very close.
1: That would have been an unbelievable shorthanded opportunity for Barkley Goodrow. But play will continue, and it's back inside the San Jose zone. Now they freeze it along the boards. Finally, they do get a stoppage. They're calling a penalty for holding the stick here? Looks like they are. Referee tonight, Chris Lee, looks like he is signaling a call here to Winnipeg for holding the stick. This is going to even things up, and Gabe Vilardi is on his way to the penalty box. Wow. So there it is, holding the stick. We're back to 4-on-4 here for a minute and 10 seconds, and then the Sharks will have a power play. Time of this call, 8:09.
2: Yeah, I just watched that replay of that breakaway, and that puck came very, very close to crossing the goal line.
1: The breakaway was by Barkley Goodrow. A steal play up the boards. Good scoring chance. So we've had several shorthanded scoring chances on both sides, and the goaltenders have just been great.
2: The goalies, I wouldn't be surprised if we saw both of these goalies in our three stars tonight, possibly.
1: Yep. Given the fact that we're picking them right here, we'll make sure that we take that into consideration. It's off the faceoff. 4-on-4 now. Tim Liljegren out there with Orloff. Graf and Kurashev are out there up front. Here's Graf behind the net, working hard. Skating up the near side, leaving it for Liljegren. Breaks down the right wing, sends it toward the net. It's blocked, but he takes his own deflection. Tried to drop it back for Graf. It was on the point, but it's a good interception by Winnipeg. And here comes a combination of Pionk and Taves. Jonathan Taves comes across the Sharks' blue line. Feeds off the right wing side there. Nemesnikov, who's had a couple of good chances tonight, stops in the corner, slides it back to the right point. Taken there by Pionk. Now sends it on the right board to Taves. Drops it off for Hayden Fleury. Checked there by Orloff. Puck skips free. It comes around to the near boards, but Nemesnikov is there on the Sharks' end. He turns away from a check. Gets it over to Logan Stanley, who comes in deep. Winnipeg changing players as we continue, as Dylan DeMello's on the ice now, and he slaps it around the boards, and there's Logan Stanley, the behemoth, grabbing it, feeding it over. Nemesnikov from the left circle. Stick save made there by Nedeljkovic. Oh boy, Liljegren just got drilled. He's shaken up on the play. Here's Logan Stanley moving in. Loses on the check to Graf. And Liljegren gets back into the play. The fed to the net now by Winnipeg. Sticked away by Nedeljkovic. And boy, he's really shaken up. I'm surprised they didn't blow the play dead, but the Sharks still have it. And Liljegren's on his way back to the bench. Will Leonard is going to come right over there to attend. The Sharks trainer taking a look at Liljegren as the Sharks now have fresh skaters out there. It's a power play for San Jose as they move into the offensive zone. Now it's Toffoli behind the net. Wennberg lets it go. Will Smith keeps it in left circle. Throws it over across the rink. There's Toffoli. Loses on the check to Stanley. But it's grabbed behind the goal line. Cycling it back there. It's Wennberg over to Toffoli. Carries it up the left side. Stops on the half boards. Moves away from Lowry and DeMello. Slides one back toward the left point. There's Will Smith. 5 seconds on the power play. It's Toffoli in front. Celebrini, the shot! And I think that Hellebuck might have gotten a piece of it, but it would have gone wide anyway. And it ricochets off the glass and pops all the way back. And that's it for the Sharks' power play. So, pretty amazing. One note to your point about how well the Sharks played in the second period, Dan. Shot attempts in the second period were 26 for the Sharks and 15 for Winnipeg.
2: Yeah, I'm not surprised with that. They played very, very well. Good second period.
1: They got to keep it going, though. Third period continues. Here's Skinner working it free over to Cardwell near side. Reverses the puck. Delandria fights for it. Beats Luke Shen to it. Carries to the left corner. Cycles it back to Skinner. Skinner took it off the outside of his backhand there. Couldn't keep control of it. And Winnipeg got a break as they pushed it out of the zone. Delandria hustles back to get it. Sharks grab it, and they spin it around the boards with a hard flip by Mario Ferraro. The puck does go to center ice, and Mukka Meduna knocks it down. Nice pass to Skinner. In exchange, he moves in, he shoots one! And a glove save made there by the goaltender Hellebuck, and he holds on. So 8:55 remains in the third period here at SAP Center. And we've got a great game underway with the game tied at 1 between the Sharks and Winnipeg. We'll be right back on the San Jose Sharks Audio Network. 8:55 to go in the third period. Fall is in the air. Head to Sharks Ice for public ice skating sessions. Whether you're learning something new, showing off your skills, or just out for some frozen fun, there's no better place to glide, laugh, and make memories. Make sure you go to sharksice.com, sign up, or just show up. One of the odd stats of the night, Kyle Connor had 41 goals last year, 97 points. He's one of the best players in the league. He has not scored a power play goal in almost a year.
2: Yeah, that's pretty wild. For those that don't know who this kid is, a very good hockey player, and it seems like every time he plays against the Sharks, he's always lighting us up. So that is a very shocking stat, to say the least.
1: He needs only 1 point to get to 600 in the NHL. As a United States native, he's one of the better players in the history of the U.S. program. Playing in Winnipeg these days, mostly with Mark Scheifele, who's truly one of the best centers in the league. It's been a good battle, Scheifele versus Celebrini. Macklin's got his 9th goal of the season tonight. So that's his 34th career goal, which ties him with Patrick Marleau in Sharks history for the most goals by a teenager.
2: Oh, wow. It's good company to be in.
1: So if he gets another one here, it would be 35, but I think the Sharks will take it from anybody right now, though, how difficult it's been to generate anything against this team.
2: Yeah.
1: Winnipeg probably feels the same way.
2: Yeah, it's been a really good hockey game. I mean, goalies are playing well. We've had some chances. It's not like it's been boring hockey. There's been a lot of chances. Aggressive style, both sides. We had some physical play. It's been fun to watch.
1: All right. Not sure what's going on here. They're having a little discussion over by the Sharks bench about something. I think it might be just an equipment issue or something. As referee Chris Lee is over there.
2: Yeah, Nedeljkovic is on the bench. That's
1: okay. They're fixing the equipment, it looks like. Is that a skate that they're fixing?
2: Could be just a pad strap, you know.
1: Yeah, maybe his team needed a rest.
2: That's true.
1: Jacques Plante used to be the absolute master of that back in the old days of the game. There's Ned back out there. Looks like he's feeling a little bit better. He's had a strong game. Shots 25-23 Winnipeg. Looks like Ned's moving fine.
2: Yeah. We'll go with strap or skate.
1: Face off won by the Sharks. Gaudette got it back. Desharnais the shot. That's a good tip by Pearson. Why? In the Winnipeg zone on the rebound. Poked at there. Goodrow whacking at it. Got it loose to a spot in the near corner. Reeves arrives on the scene, but Taves got there first, put it up in the air, and the puck is out of play. Is this going to be a penalty for delay of game over glass? Let's listen to the official's call as Jonathan Taves on his way in.
6: 19 is 2 minutes for delay of game.
1: Delay over glass to Jonathan Toews, and the opportunity is knocking for Sharks hockey. 8:41 to play in the third. Time 11:19. The Sharks power play is on for the fourth time. Let's see if they can get it. Winnipeg native Jonathan Toews stepping into the box. Again, it is delay over glass. Off the draw. Here's Celebrini with it. Oh, slid it off the skate of Wenberg. And it bounced out to center ice. So Celebrini will start from his own blue line. Races against Lowry. Lead for Smith. Cross the line. Trying to go back to Celebrini, but a good play by DeMello knocked it away. And so the Jets clear. Again, Winnipeg, one of the best penalty-killing teams in the game. They've only given up 6 power play goals this year. And now Winnipeg, one of the best penalty-killing teams in the game. They've only given up 6 power play goals this year. And now

0: Business Technologies, copiers and printers for your office needs. Klingberg, not at the point. Wenberg to the left circle. Smith moves to the far boards. Down in front to Toffoli. Tried the shot. It's blocked, and it's cleared by Winnipeg.
1: One more thing about Celebrini, too. He's got a very good backhand. I know Sid Crosby is probably the best backhand in the league. He can make a pass from either side. And I'm noticing that with Mack. He's very strong on his backhand.
0: Liljegren comes out with the second power play unit for a dump-in. 15 seconds left on the man advantage. Where's the puck? It got deflected by a stick or something as Hellebuck cleared it around the boards, but it's out of play. So now we've got 14 seconds left in the Jonathan Toews penalty. We'll see what the Sharks muster here in this last attempt on the man advantage. Lowry steps out, right side of Hellebuck, going up against Phil Kurashev on this draw. Kurashev, Skinner, Gaudette on the ice. Off the draw, that's a good poke for Winnipeg. They clear it out. Here comes Lowry. Get it ahead, put it off the stick of Orlov. That was intended for Connor. Orlov did a nice job to knock that down. Now he leads it out to Skinner. Took it off his skate and moved it into Hellebuck. So he'll just steer it aside. That's basically it for the penalty. It is over. And Toews is back on the ice. So here comes Winnipeg now in this 1-1 tie. And it's Jonathan Toews, the veteran, moving down the right wing against Orlov one-on-one. Shoots in deep. Now Shifley picks it back up. Here's Morrissey moving into the corner. Centering feet for Toews. That was close. He missed the puck. And Skinner escapes with it. Gets it out of the zone. Got to the red line. Poked it further down. And as he chases, the Sharks get some fresh skaters out there. Here's Logan Stanley moving right to left. Long dump in on goal. That'll be bounced away there by Nedeljkovic. Rebound near boards. 5:59 to play in the third. Shifley can't get it. Now it's behind the San Jose net. Shifley poked at it, getting a piece of it. Ferraro. Klingberg gets a knock at it. Cardwell sends it ahead. Here's Graff moving it out left to right. Little dump in on goal. Stopped there by Hellebuck. The Landry was close there, but Hellebuck did a good job to get it behind the net. The Sharks forecheck far side of the ice. The Landry is in there against Morrissey. Work free. Sent back to the point. Here's Klingberg holding it. Shooting it. Blocked in front. Ferraro thought about pinching. Then he thought the better of it. Smart decision. He gets back. Gloves down a pass. He stick handles down the right side with the puck as the Sharks look to get fresh skaters on. Ferraro hanging out of it. Hoping for some help here. At the near side. Smith worked it free. Back to center ice. Desharnais and Ferraro back there to get it. Ferraro pushed it forward. Unfortunately, Smith couldn't get it. Toffoli couldn't get it. And the Jets able to clear it back. 5 minutes to play in the third. We are down to nail-biting time for sure. Here's Toffoli across the line. Nice pass. Mukko Madulin breaking down the middle, shooting it high and wide. Toffoli shoots toward the net from the right wing boards. Wide of the net. Taken back now by Smith. Mukko Madulin the shot. Save made by Hellebuck. Loose in the corner now. Pionk sends it up the boards for Winnipeg. And will be pushed out of the zone by the Jets at the near boards. Nice push there by Desharnais and Celebrini to knock it ahead. Wow, what a pass by Smith. Back to Celebrini. Stick handling through traffic. Running into Pearson's check, though, and lost the puck. Kurashev gets it. 4:27 to go in the third. Kurashev centers. Will Smith throwing it over to the left. Celebrini. Knock at it. Star! Will Smith's going to get it. Right in front of the goal. Smith was trying to set up Celebrini and went off the defense and in. And the San Jose Sharks take the 2-1 lead, and Will Smith should get credit.
1: Yeah, it was a really good play behind the net by Kurashev. And then Smith did try to go backdoor to Celebrini, who got the shot on net. And then Smith stuck around for the rebound and put it in. Just had to get it past the goal line.

That's a big goal for Will. For Will Smith, that is his sixth goal of the series season. Settebrini will get the assist. And Kurashev will get the second assist. And so it is a 2-1 Sharks lead. As we get back to action, puck deflected out of play. We've got a break. Sharks 2, Jets 1. This is the San Jose Sharks Audio Network. Official word on the goal. Will